0: right good session the night before. I'm really tired, so I've got a bang over.
1: Oh, wicked.
0: I spent all night.
1: All night, action again. So it's being knackered. Yes. So you're knackered.
0: It's but knackered specifically because you've had a right good session.
1: Oh, wicked. With
0: a loved one.
1: Yeah, a loved one. Okay, a bang over.
0: Or someone you just met.
1: I mean, would you use that in a, you know, you're at your mates or how are you doing today, Pete? Yeah, I've got a massive bang over. Would you say that?
0: Absolutely not, no, but some people do. Would you say it?
1: Do you know, I probably would, yeah, because I think I'm funny most of the time. You know, I laugh at myself a lot. My friends don't laugh at me, but maybe I will. I'm going to throw it in there, see if anyone picks it up.
0: Can you remember your last bangover?
1: Jeez.
0: Or would you like to move on to Weird and Wonderful
1: Dating News? Weird and Wonderful Dating News. Thanks, Pete, save me there. This week. So I'm going to start with our first story. Right, so some parents could not agree on a...
0: Some casual parents out there,
1: mum and dad, couldn't agree on a baby name, so they decided to both call their daughter a different name. A man and woman who split up before the birth of their child couldn't agree on the name of their daughter, so they decided to both call their little girl something different, much to everyone's confusion. The man's new fiancé thinks that their plan is ridiculous, so she took to Reddit to explain her husband-to-be and his ex-girlfriend's use of different names. She wrote, "My fiancé has a daughter from a previous relationship. It was very hostile. And by the time his ex got pregnant, they were very much on the rocks. She named the child without the fiancé's input, naming her after her grandmother and mother and using her last name. My fiancé was furious about this and wanted the child to have his name and be named after his grandmother and the name he particularly liked. So the child now is almost three and her parents split the time between themselves 50-50 to avoid going back to court to settle the issues. They've decided to name the little girl a different name while they're at her mum's and a different name while she's with her dad. Okay, I kind of get this in a weird way. It's not much different than people that have, say, a street name and a government name. So I was birthed as Lucy, right? And I'm called Cece. Yes, there you go, Pete. Shock. I was birthed. On my birth certificate, it says Lucy. So I kind of get, in some ways, it's just shortened, isn't it? Actually,
0: you want a big secret about me?
1: Oh, my God. Oh, my God. Da, da, da.
0: I was birthed as something else as well.
1: Peter?
0: No.
1: Oh, go on. Oh, go on then, reveal. Hang on, I need a silence first. Go.
0: I was birthed as Trevor.
1: Shut up.
0: Yes.
1: Shut up.
0: It's true.
1: Actually, I kind of see you as a bit of a Trev.
0: No, you don't. Why would you say that?
1: Hang on. Right. Whose fault was that? Your mum or your dad's? Who decided to Trevor you?
0: I really like the fact you've really gone with this. Of course I wasn't birthed Trevor and then chose to change it to Pete. Why would anyone change their name to Pete?
1: He believed you. I thought maybe it was a similar situation. Like,
0: no.
1: Your mum wanted Trevor and your dad was like, no, Pete.
0: My dad is actually called Trevor. So Lucy, I get Lucy and Cece. I'm guessing Lucy,
1: yeah.
0: Cece,
1: yeah.
0: When were you younger? Or
1: yeah.
0: Sister?
1: Yeah. So sister couldn't say it, so that makes sense, you know, as a child when your sister's calling you Cece.
0: Cece?
1: Yeah, well, she couldn't say her, she's 2 years old.
0: I thought your sister was Jonathan Ross for a minute.
1: No, she just couldn't say my name.
0: But that's quite a cute one, because that's your sister couldn't say it properly, but it is kind of still relating to one name, which is Lucy. It wasn't that your mum and dad couldn't stand each other and your dad went, nah, fuck it, her name's Cece, and your mum went, no, it's Lucy.
1: Exactly.
0: These two are fucking mental. There are a couple of things that I would like to know. Firstly, what the two names are. We don't have that information, but I would love to know. Because if one of them's calling him, you know, the kid Kevin, and the other one's calling her Mary, then that's really out of order. So I'd like to know.
1: That's a good question.
0: I'd like to know if they're similar names.
1: Right, yeah.
0: Do you know what I mean?
1: Yeah.
0: But also, what really got me is that when they said it's not much different to people who have a street name and a government name. So the first thing that I thought, because anytime anything happens in my life, the first thing I think is it's about you, Cece. So do you have a street name? And if not, and if you do, what is Cece's street name?
1: No, I mean, I'd like to think I've got one. So it's like Cece. Like that's
0: Cece.
1: Yeah, that's my street name.
0: No, Cece. That's what people shout at you when you're drinking. Cece, stop.
1: Exactly. But okay. No, I don't know. Do you have a street name?
0: Yeah, a lot of people call me P Wizzle.
1: fuck. Is that when you're wearing a specific outfit? Like, do you wear a chain? I know you wear chains, but a chain.
0: Yes,
1: chain.
0: When I've got all that like, bling on and that, and people go, what's that mean, P-Wizzle?
1: Right, like, and at home it's just delicate Pete.
0: Yeah, just at home, it's just Peter. But when I step outside the front door and, you know what I mean, I'm P-Wizzle, I become a different person.
1: Right, P-Wizzle. Should we move on to our next story?
0: I think we should. So from one that got a little bit deep there to one that is utterly ridiculous. So I'm just going to say the headline and then I want you to just spend a couple of seconds, everyone listening and you, Cece, just thinking about what I've said.
1: Okay, go on.
0: Woman mourns after her dolphin husband dies and says she will never remarry. Just take a minute, everyone. Just sit in silence. Close your eyes, Cece, for me. Take a minute.
1: I don't think I need to close
0: my eyes. I'm going to read it again for you. Woman mourns after her dolphin husband dies and says she will never remarry. Right. A woman, we've got her name here and I feel like I probably shouldn't tell people it, but I'm going to. Named Sharon Tendler. Knew it was love at first sight when she met her partner named Flipper. Oh, no, not Flipper. Cindy. Despite the fact he was a 30...
1: Hang on.
0: A couple of things have just surprised me here. Cindy's is a dolphin husband, so maybe Cindy's parents had a row and one of them called him Cindy and the other one called him Dave. I don't know. But either way, met her partner named Cindy, despite the fact he was a dolphin. Now, there's another bit of information to this that's just blown my mind.
1: Okay.
0: He was a 39-year-old dolphin.
1: Is this another Yuri situation? She had sex with this dolphin?
0: I don't know, but we're going to find out. Sharon, who's 26, I really love the fact we've got the ages in these. Like, that makes a difference. He's a bit old. He's a bit older than her. That's not the problem. The problem is the fucking dolphin. The age gap isn't an issue. Sharon was 26 when they met and began to make countless expensive trips to Israel to see her alpha male heartthrob. Alpha male heartthrob, Cindy. 15 years after they met, the pair married and the union was sealed with a kiss as millionaire Sharon whispered, I love you. And Cindy presumably clicked in agreement.
1: Oh my God, this is awful.
0: On her wedding day, Sharon said, it's not a perverted thing. I do love this dolphin. He's the love of my life. Their relationship came to a sudden dramatic end as Cindy the dolphin sadly died within months of their marrying, probably from shame. On hearing the news of her husband's death, Sharon ruled out finding another lover, saying, I'm a one dolphin woman.
1: Oh, I literally can't deal with these people.
0: I know, it's mental. And do you know what? It's ridiculous, really, because you shouldn't rule out finding another lover. You know what they say? Plenty more fish in the sea and all that. See what I've done there?
1: I did. I'm just not over all of it.
0: I mean, listen, I don't know where we get these stories, but I absolutely love them. And part of them makes me smile because I think I'm not that bad a person.
1: This is the thing. You know, I came in at 6 today. I've gone up now. Shazza has brought me up. She's lifted my spirits.
0: Yeah, Shazza and Cindy have really, lifted us.
1: Do you think we can get Shazza on the show?
0: I mean, can you imagine?
1: Yeah. After Yuri, I can imagine fucking everything. There is no limits on this show. FYI, if you don't know who Yuri is.
0: Sorry, just in case this becomes a little clickbait, Cece did just say, after Yuri, I can imagine fucking everything. So let's hope no one cuts off there because I feel like Yuri may have given us some ideas.
1: Oh, I love it. I love that, yeah?
0: I mean, look, I don't think we should go on too much about Sharon and her weird...
1: Let's leave her there.
0: Love of
1: Sharon, you do you.
0: Just a little side piece of information and a fact for you about dolphins.
1: Okay, go on. This is going to make it better.
0: I don't know. It's actually not. It's really not.
1: Good.
0: Dolphins are also one of the only other animals that fuck for fun.
1: Really?
0: Yes.
1: So hang on. No, I've got more questions now. They fuck for fun, and then if they make babies, then.
0: Bonus. Yeah, so similar to humans, we don't just mate to reproduce.
1: Yeah,
0: we enjoy it. Whereas a lot of the animal kingdom, whatever else, they mate specifically to reproduce. That, you know, whether they're in season or whatever it may be, they don't just do it because they think, oh fuck me, happy days, I'm right horny today, I want to give her one. They do it specifically for a reason. Dolphins like to have sex.
1: I reckon this is what it's about. Then Shazza definitely has had sex with Cindy.
0: And on that note.
1: Lovely listeners, as this is live radio, which means that things can sometimes go not according to plan, we no longer have our lovely guest, Wayne Dinnicker.
0: I know he's knocking on a bit, guys, and I just want to point out he's not dead. He hasn't died. He's just not arrived.
1: He didn't die, no. So instead, Pete and I thought that we would play all the games that we would have played with him ourselves. So we're going to actually talk about the topic regardless, which is expectations. So Pete, I'm gonna fire this one straight at you. So...
0: Oh, God. Do you want me to pretend to be Wayne Lineker? Oh, I see. How you doing, babe? Sorry, I've just been Dan Ocean. But yeah, talk to me about expectations.
1: Do you do impressions? That was pretty good.
0: Thank you.
1: It's okay.
0: Multi-talented. Thank you.
1: It's all right.
0: Okay, fire at me.
1: So, expectations. When you go, I probably know the answer to this, but when you go, let's talk about dating at the start. When you go on a date, do you have expectations in your head? Do you go completely open? What's your sort of view on it?
0: Absolutely not, no. I don't have any expectations whatsoever when I go on a date or when I meet someone, anything like that, because I used to when I was younger.
1: Actually, like what? What would they be when you were younger?
0: What expectations on a date? I mean... It depends what the conversation had been beforehand, but sometimes if you go on a date, you kind of get an idea of what someone's like if you've spoke to them for a little while. So I think you do build up some sort of expectation based on the chats you've had with people before you meet them. Mm-hmm. Does that make sense?
1: Yes, it does.
0: You kind of get an idea whether they're a bit deep or they're quite serious or, you know, they're just fun or they just want to fuck or whatever. You kind of have that in the head. So it's kind of, I think it's more of a subconscious expectation because you kind of have an idea or a vibe or an energy or whatever the cliche word is about someone based on speaking to them. Mm-hmm. But I think when I was younger, I used to probably rely or think more about that than I do now. Whereas now, I'm aware that people are completely different over message or over the phone to what they are in person.
1: So how do you separate that then from standards? Because they're very similar, or they are, but they're not. But I think there's a bit of an overlap. So how do you, because you obviously know what you like, right? So that sort of becomes, you know, a standard, if you will. So how do you not make that an expectation?
0: Well, I think the thing is for me is that I don't have any standards. So... so it's very easy, actually.
1: And he said it.
0: Come into it. Do you know what? Standards, I think, are completely different. Because it's not so much about knowing what you like. It's about knowing what you don't like. Mm-hmm. I think that's more the way I look at it. So there's certain things that if people did on a date, I don't necessarily think it's expectations when it comes to, I think it's expectations when it comes to people. For example, being rude or doing whatever else. They're levels and standards in people that I don't like, full stop, whether you're a friend or whether you're anything else. And I don't think that's having high standards or whatever else, because I take everyone as they are. Like, we're all different. And, you know, that's the beautiful thing about all of us is we're all very different. So you have to accept someone for who they are. But there are certain things that I'd be like, nah, you can't do things like that, because that's just a level of decency that you need to have. Mm-hmm. So as much as I probably don't have standards, there is a level of decency that I would like dates to adhere to.
1: That's a very polite way of saying it.
0: Thank you. So moving on from dating to relationship expectations, which I think is a
1: that could mean anything, take it how you will.
0: It reminds me of a song and I don't know why.
1: I can't even think what song it is.
0: I think you made that up.
1: I did. Did I not sing a tune? Did you not know what that was?
0: I think that was a CC special. Coming soon. relationship expectations are completely different. Now, you're probably a better one to talk about that, because obviously my relationship history is brief. non-existent, pretty much. So... expectations when it comes to partners. Someone once told me, actually, Paul Brunson from Slips Go Dating said the one thing that you should find in a partner, and you should you should really look for in a partner, is that you share the same values. If your core values are the same, you can build pretty much everything from there, and you shouldn't expect too much or expect too much. I mean, you should accept people for who they are, provided you have core values that match, because that's the foundation to build your relationship house.
1: I mean, that's the dream, right? That's lovely.
0: Yeah,
1: So well
0: and
1: put.
0: I think a lot of people, that's, I would love to take credit for that. That is Paul Brunson from Slipsco Dating, not me. Actually, cut that bit out. That's Pete Wicks.
1: Pete Wicks's, yeah. You said it your way, so yeah.
0: Pete Wicks from The Dating Show. But yeah, and that's kind of something that I've always taken with me, probably after pause, that it's something like I've kind of thought, but it makes a lot of sense that actually you shouldn't expect things from people. Mm-hmm. You shouldn't, and I know a lot of people kind of will go, well, I just treat people how I would like to be treated and all that sort of stuff, but we're all different. How you go about your business, you can't expect someone to be the same and do the same things you would. I think you have to accept people more than expect from people. Mm-hmm. Does that make sense? But provided it's not something fucking, do you know what I mean? I'm not saying you should allow people to be knobheads, but your core values being the same is mm-hmm. really important. So that would be the right and wrong, you know, don't cheat, don't do this, having respect for each other and all that mm-hmm. sort of stuff. All of that sort of stuff's got to be in line. But when you expect someone to do things how you do it all the time, it puts a lot of pressure on another person.
1: I
0: think it stifles people from being themselves because they're almost walking on eggshells or trying to reach these high standards that someone's got of them when actually a lot of the time the people that are expecting this don't fucking hit their own standards or levels of expectation. Do you know what I mean? And I think it stifles people, and that's how it's like a power trip in a relationship. That's all I know, but all I think.
1: You're absolutely bang on, and I, you know, even you saying that is bringing up lots of things. Like friends, I've, you know, have quite high expectations of their partners, and I just for me, I wouldn't want to be, I don't want anyone to, I think don't have that expectation of me, because I don't have that of myself. So yeah. I don't want to be on a pedestal, and that's what we, I think we do, is we, you know, especially when you really care and you fall in love with someone, you, maybe women more so, we, you know, run away with a fairy tale and we want it to be perfect, so we put someone on a pedestal. And then they're there and you've put them there, the bar is set. So then they've always got to try and reach this expectation, but actually they never asked to be there in the first place. And I've been put on the pedestal before and I've asked to be taken off it.
0: I wish I was.
1: But you do, I mean, no, I'm sure, but you, I'm sure you have, you know, and maybe you know, like this whole, we've spoken about this before, you know, girls might think, oh, I can change him, you know, I can change Pete. And that's their expectation, that you've probably said something in a passing comment that they've taken as sacred. And so now you're on a pedestal, because like, well, Pete once said 2 months ago that, you know, maybe this could fall into something better. And then you're on a pedestal when you're expected to be their boyfriend, when actually you didn't even know they were your girlfriend. Does that make, you know what I mean?
0: 100%. Yeah, 100%. And I think what's interesting as well is that when you first start dating someone, we've said this before, you always go, or I always go as myself, but you do try and be the best version of yourself.
1: Yeah.
0: We both said it. And I think everyone does when you first start dating. But I've got friends who have gone and done like magical first dates and these absolutely amazing things. You know what I mean? I mean, even I've done it. I took someone to Rome on a first date. Mm-hmm. You know what I mean?
1: Yeah.
0: The bar I've set myself at that point.
1: Yeah.
0: So then a couple of weeks later, and you go, should we just go to the pub for a bit of dinner?
1: Yeah. Right?
0: You have to, it's like, you have to, I'll tell you another one that really always makes me laugh. Presents.
1: Oh my God.
0: I love this one.
1: Such an issue. Yeah.
0: I find it a really interesting one. This is when people try and they have to better their last present, or it has to be better. Or for the longer you've been together, it's got to be better than this. It's got to be better than that. And I've had friends, and I've done it. I once spent an absolute fortune on someone for their birthday, only to get dumped about a week later. But either way, I spent quite a lot of money on this present, and then we did get back together. But I felt like the next birthday had to be better than that.
1: Yeah.
0: Does that make sense? And it was a really special, it was a special present because it was a special time. But then the year after, I thought, oh God, well, I can't just,
1: what the fuck do you know?
0: I can't just get that, because last year I did that. And you feel an expectation on yourself to kind of do, does that make sense?
1: Definitely. That is, and like you said about dating as well, like your first date, taking someone to Rome. I mean, this is why I say, like, let's keep the first date casual, because my mind will do that naturally. I don't want to go that in that direction, but I've been on some beautiful first dates, and in, you know, the location has been lovely, the date hasn't been, but the location sounds terrible, isn't it? The date was shit, but I loved that restaurant.
0: Fuck me, wasn't you that came Rome with me, was it?
1: That fucking guy. But it's true, like, and then you think, wow, and then you go and tell your friends and you're like, and this is the other thing, is as women we talk, so then you're like, oh my God, he took me to da da da da on a first date, and then the girls are like, well, what do you reckon he's going to take? Where's he going to take on the second date? And then you're like, oh shit, now I've set the bar for him, for myself. My friends have asked me. And then you almost don't want to let your friends down because they're like, so where did you go on the second date? And
0: you're like, yeah, go on. What did he do? What did he do? We went Nando.
1: Yeah. And they're like, oh. And it's everyone's just building on this. So this is why it's just so, so hard. Like standards, expectations, they're... Know the standards, know exactly what your boundaries are, because that's super, super important. But expectations, it's not pessimistic to set them low. I just think it's getting them in check and in the right place, because it's unfair. I don't want to be on a pedestal. You don't want to be on a pedestal. Nobody wants to be put up there, because the only way is down.
0: Yeah, 100%. And I think another really, obviously, I'm going to lower the tone. Sex expectations.
1: This is a big one.
0: Very big one.
1: Yeah.
0: So.
1: Oh, God, yeah. Go on.
0: Let's say you've been on a few dates with someone, you've not slept with them, but it's very flirty and you're sexting, shall we say?
1: Yeah.
0: Or you're kind of getting that kind of vibe from someone. Mm-hmm. This is one of my, this has happened quite a few times with me. Sometimes people are very over the top because they think that's how... they want you to be, because they think he might be a filthy bastard, so I'm going to pretend I'm a fucking porn star. And
1: yeah.
0: And then when actually you do have sex with that person, it's not quite the same. But yeah, because you've set the expectations of, I'm going to do this to her, I'm going to do that, or she's done it, or, do you know what I mean? And then sex expectations, I think, is quite a big one. And I think when you do date people, obviously you don't really have that if you have a one-night stand, or you know, because you haven't had time to think about it, and sometimes that's better, actually, in a way. Mm-hmm. But if you have had a bit of a build-up, you naturally will build up what it will be like to fuck that person or have sex with that person. Sorry, I'll put it nice and make love to that person. So you naturally have these expectations.
1: Yeah.
0: And then how many times have you, like you say, the girls talk. So how many times have you been on dates with someone and they're like, right, is tonight the night? Are you going to have sex with him? Blah, blah, blah. You do it and you think, oh, yeah, it's going to be great because he's quite flirty. I like the way he kisses me, whatever it may be. And then you go back to the girls next day and go, geez, it was hung like a fucking goldfish and didn't know what to do with it.
1: Well, my...
0: But you've built in your head, do you know what I mean?
1: Trust me, look,
0: so what do they call it? Big dick energy and all that shit?
1: Big dick energy, this is a conversation that women have quite often is...
0: Because that's an expectation, isn't it? Big dick energy is an expectation.
1: Well, that and the sex. So you don't want to slip this on too quickly. As women, we're like, oh, I can't do that too quickly. But at the same time, you don't want to wait 5 days only for you not to have that sexual chemistry that you thought you had because you built it up because of the expectation, and then you feel let down. So it's almost like, let's just quickly have sex, work out if that's good. If it's good, great. And then we can figure out everything else. It's hard to kind of gauge what you do with it. I personally write off the first episode. I just think, fuck it. Like, I literally
0: do you?
1: Honestly, I don't expect this to be brilliant because I'm gonna think I'm a porn star. You're gonna think you're some fucking rock star, and it's just gonna be, it's not gonna be connected. It's just gonna be, look what I can do, and look what I can do, showing off.
0: Yeah.
1: So I think, fuck that. But, let's get rid of the nerves.
0: You're showing in your downward dog and all that. I'll do yoga.
1: Yeah, look what I can do. You know what I mean? My leg, you
0: fucking
1: know.
0: Swinging each other about for fucking 3 hours, but no one's actually really enjoying it. You're just fucking,
1: exactly.
0: It's like a workout.
1: It's like,
0: It's so true. It's like you have to go through the whole repertoire of what I can do.
1: Exactly.
0: Because you think, well, I've got to make a good impression on this fucking first one. Do you know what I mean? I've really got to make a good impression because this will be the last impression. But actually, you're right. You probably should just
1: I write it off. And now my conversations in me, they've changed so much over the years with friends. You know, before it was like, that all the questions were asked. Now I don't even ask my friends. Like, we might say, like, how was the sex? But we won't say, it won't be in detail, because I guess we're all at a stage where we're looking for more relationship-y type sex. So you're not going to go, oh, we just make passionate love. You're not going to say that. So we you're looking at me in a really odd way. This is why we don't talk about it as much anymore. We talk about it, but I feel like I'm sharing all of my friends' conversations.
0: No, but it's all good. We haven't named any of them. But Stacey, I hope you're listening. No, I'm joking. You haven't got a mate called Stacey.
1: No, not yet.
0: I've just put that name. Oh, good. Not yet, and probably never now. So at what point then do you start actually counting the sex?
1: Oh, which ones? Oh, right. So, you know, number...
0: Because you're just writing them off as if you're doing
1: number three.
0: I'm not counting that.
1: Yeah,
0: one.
1: Like number two is like, okay. And then you're going to know by number two if it's like, yeah, well, like okay. It's just not. And then you'll probably give number three another shot. And then it's like, it's either fuck, this is just going to get better and better because now we're connecting even more. We've let go of the nerves. Or it's like, we just don't have that chemistry. And it really depends on what type of person you are, your expectations, what kind of sex you want. You know, but you only really...
0: And whether you both like the same sort of things.
1: Exactly.
0: Which is important as well, isn't it?
1: Yeah.
0: I think we've covered expectations, but who the fuck needs Wayne Lineker? Wayne, Gary wouldn't have let us down. But I mean, we've covered quite a bit on expectations there, but we are sponsored by Happn, obviously.
1: We are.
0: And this is a really interesting one, especially now, these days. The expectations of dating apps.
1: Oh, God. I mean, this is... You've
0: used dating apps more than I have.
1: And abused, yeah.
0: You've used and abused.
1: So, are there
0: rules when it comes to dating apps? And what do you have to expect more because you feel... I don't know. Does it put you under pressure if you're using a dating app?
1: I've always used the apps in quite a, I guess, a jovial way. I've never really, I love them. You know, I don't see it. People say, I fucking hate the apps. They do it. I just enjoy using them because it's a method, it's a tool to meet new people. And if you don't go out every single night of the week, or, you know, especially during this year and we're all stuck at home, how the hell are you meant to meet people? So I think my expectations are probably less when I go on the apps because you're in the comfort of your own home, it's safe and you have a choice. With the expectations, I think there's a real pressure back to men on being the first person to speak to a woman and also having that opening line that's just so funny and you know, great. Honestly, how are you?
0: This is the thing for me when it comes to dating apps. Listen, I'm quite chatty, and when I'm out, I'm normally the one that will go and speak to women first and with the boys or whatever else. So I don't really use dating apps. I've used one.
1: Come on, this is perfect. So you see a girl at the bar. What do? You go over, you say what? Like, how does Pete do it?
0: You've got absolutely no need for chat lines. If you're using chat lines, you are a helmet.
1: Tick. Okay. Did everybody hear that? You are a helmet if you use
0: How much does a polar bear weigh enough to break the ice? Shut up, dickhead.
1: Yeah.
0: Father a free if he stole the stars and put them in your eyes? I mean, listen, you go all day with all these silly fucking things, but you sound a wanker. Really, all you need to do, anything you do, it shouldn't be any different meeting a girl to any other social situation. If you go up and you meet someone for the first time, what do you do first? What's the first thing you do?
1: Say hello.
0: And you introduce yourself. That's it. That's all you have to do, boys, girls, anyone.
1: But
0: go and introduce yourself to someone and ask them about them. What is your name? That is it.
1: P, you are naturally quite a confident guy, right? And I don't think many women, if you approach them in a bar, would be like, oh, fuck off, P.
0: You'd be surprised.
1: I think they'd be quite open to talking to you, right? So that obviously then boosts your confidence. So then you feel that the next time, you know, it becomes easier. So what about people that don't have that confidence and have the expectation that, you know, they've got to be shut down, they're going to be knocked down, they're going to be turned away?
0: But that's the thing, is I think it's people that maybe aren't as confident, have the expectation they've got to come up with this line, or they've got to come up with something that is really going to steal someone's fucking thunder. Listen, there are enough people in the world. Not everyone is everyone's cup of tea, right?
1: Yeah.
0: You just don't have it. Eye contact is the most important thing you can ever have, ever. And you can always tell, listen, the eyes are the only thing you should ever fall in love with and the only thing you should ever listen to, because they don't lie and they don't age, right? And that's the fucking truth. So that is the most important. But coming up with all these lines, and I think it's people that aren't as confident that think they have to come up with these lines. Mm. What do I say first? What can I say first? Just say hello. That's all you've got to do. But I've been knocked back a million times. So
1: in a bar?
0: Yeah, of course I have.
1: What? Someone said what? Like, oh, sorry,
0: Yeah, exactly. Well, whatever else. Sweet, no worries. Do you know what I mean? Like, that's what happens. Not everyone is going to like you. That's life. Not everyone is going to like you. Not everyone's going to fancy you. Not everyone's going to have that connection with you. that you want. And just because you want that doesn't mean that they're going to have that.
1: Yeah.
0: But some will. And you've got to be in it to win it.
1: Yeah, I know. I totally agree.
0: And I know that's really easy to say. And I know that's for some people that aren't as confident or whatever else, it's really easy for me to say that. But that is the truth. Not everyone is going to like you in life.
1: Mm.
0: But that's okay.
1: Yeah.
0: That is okay. That is absolutely fine. And it doesn't matter if you get knocked back a million fucking times. It'd be that one time you don't could be the love of your life. So if you don't have the bollocks, which, and I don't mean that in an aggressive way, but have the bollocks, find that little bit of confidence. Otherwise, you might be missing out on something that could change your life forever.
1: So, you know, in another podcast I listened to, obviously it was ours. One of us must have said at one point, no, someone, another great podcast where it's so simple, but a lady says, if you don't, someone else will.
0: 100%.
1: If you don't do it, and that means that could be in anything, go for the job, you know, buy the how, whatever it is. If you don't do it, someone else will. So fucking get in there. I just threw something at my screen.
0: Because really getting aggressive. And listen, you know, people that might be listening to this, I know we've slightly gone off topic a little bit here, but people listening to this might be thinking, oh, yeah, it's really easy for you two to say, you're both quite confident or whatever else. Listen, I've failed a million times and I've been knocked back a million times. Cece, I'm sure you're exactly the same. Failed at things, not just dating, anything else. But all of them things, like we said earlier on, the mistakes are what make you. It's not the successes. We can all have a great time and be the wonderful person when we're all winning in life. Mm. But it's when you're not winning in life. That's the measure of who you are as a person. The measure of a man is when they're down. The measure of a woman is when they're down. Because that's when you have to pick yourself up and try and do whatever you can, but still be the best person you can. And listen, as far as I'm concerned, it doesn't matter if you get knocked a fucking million times. If you don't just try, then what are you here for?
1: Mm-hmm.
0: What if you don't try in life, then what are you doing? And
1: strength. The more you get knocked back, you feel like shit, and you find a way to come out the other end. That is what builds strength and resilience to make you stronger for the next time. And so Pete and I both sat here, singletons.
0: Yeah.
1: And what? Do you know what I mean? Because the more experiences, lessons we have, the stronger and better people that we are for when we do meet our
0: And don't think, because I know we've touched on the social media and other things before. Don't think that everyone in those people get it easy. Everyone has had failures and everyone has had mistakes. Every single person. So don't. And I don't know why I'm getting so passionate about that, but I just think it's so important that people have to just give it a fucking go, man. Mm. Do you know what I mean? Just fucking try it, because otherwise you are going to waste your life. You're here once, man.
1: Love that, Pete. So did it happen, guys? If you don't know, we haven't said it already. We have been sponsored by Happn. Thank you so much, Happn. So we like to play a game called Did It Happen, where Pete is going to tell us one truth and one lie, and I am going to get a question per story, and I'm going to guess which one is fate or not.
0: Okay.
1: Peter, tell me.
0: Are you ready for this?
1: Fate, yes.
0: So, oh God, it's actually quite hard when you do this now. I found it quite hard to think of some stories that are based around, because the majority of my dating stories are, as you well know, fucking disgusting.
1: You should see the list I've written down. I will share it with you. And I'm like, no, he knows that. And they've all got code names. So go on. Sarah, go on.
0: Short time. So obviously we're sponsored by Happn. So you want to make it based around kind of coincidence, fate, that sort of stuff. So I've got a couple of stories for you. The first one. So I matched with a girl on an app. The only time that I've ever really used a dating app. We got on really, really well. Good as gold, but I never, actually it's similar to my second story as well. We never really got a chance to kind of meet, just because I was really busy. At the time I was filming a lot of different things and I was doing all sorts of bits. And she lived a little while away from me. I then basically went on a PA.
1: Mm-hmm.
0: We stopped talking because it just got to the point where, you know, you have them things where you talk to someone for a couple of months and then it never really materializes and then you slowly just stop speaking. It's not because you don't get on. It's just because you think, oh, it just becomes a bit effort-y. Yeah. Do you know what I mean?
1: Yeah, yeah.
0: Then about a year later, I went on a PA and she was actually the hostess looking after me in the club. I was actually on a little tour. So I spent 3 days around that PA area because I had a few dotted around over a weekend. It was a bank holiday. So we went on a couple of dates over that time. I think that's fate because we'd spoken a couple of years ago. I had no idea she was going to be there. She ended up being the hostess in the club that I was booked to work at like a year or so later.
1: Okay.
0: And we ended up having a really good couple of days.
1: Okay. I'll leave my questions for after that.
0: Story two is not so nice.
1: Go on.
0: So I, it's similar actually to the first one. I dated

0: sort of thought, I don't know if that's true or if it's not. Do you know what I mean?
1: Mm-hmm. Yeah.
0: But whatever. Then about 2 years later, I went on a double date with my mate, and his date was her.
1: Oh.
0: Right. Obviously, I pulled him and said, just, you know, I used to speak to this bird. I never went on a date with her just because of, like, as a mate, like, do you know what I mean? I want him to know that as well. She'd never told him that, but she knew I was coming on the date. Anyway, he ends up dating this bird for quite a while, mm-hmm. For well over a year, actually, which is fine. I always had a bit of a funny feeling about her anyway. She actually cheated on him for a long time, got pregnant
1: with
0: another person, but told him it was his. Right. So I'm going to get to why this is fake. Told him it was his, and he only found out literally about 2 months before the baby was born. It wasn't actually his. It was the other guy's thing. So he'd gone through seven months of pregnancy.
1: God.
0: Did all this sort of stuff. So that's the story there. So this fate, she didn't turn up for my date. What a lucky escape is that? We always say about these stories, keep them short, and I've just waffled on there. But yeah, no. they're my two CC. Sorry, I've waffled.
1: Okay, so question for hostess with the mostest, number one. Did you end up having sex with her?
0: Yes.
1: Okay. So then my questions for mate in impregnating and double dating, how was it awkward when you saw her?
0: You know what I'm like? I'm not really an awkward person, am I? So I was like, all right, babe, like that. And then she didn't really say anything. Then I pulled him and told him, and then it didn't get mentioned. He didn't come back and go, well, he's just told me this. Do you know what I mean? Just so you know, mate. I think she was quite awkward.
1: Yeah.
0: But because I'd never met her before, because she never turned up on the date, I don't really know if she was awkward or just one of them weird, awkwardy people. Mm. But I tell you who did get her. The girl that I was actually on a date with, I've been dating for a little while, I told her the story as well afterwards. So I told her, so not whilst she was at the table, because you know what it's like with two girls, I wanted them to get on.
1: Yeah, of course.
0: Just in case they were a bit like, whatever. So I told her after, and she was like, ugh, that is disgusting. And I was like, what do you mean? She was like, she is a horrible person. She just didn't like her anyway. And she was like, thank God you didn't go on a date. And then obviously a year later, I mean, the bird that I was on date at the time, I didn't see for much longer. So I don't think she knows the full rest of that story. But I would love to tell her one day, because she knew.
1: She might do now.
0: Because she said to me, she was like, she is not a nice person.
1: Okay, so I'm going to go based on the information that you shared on the second one, that is your fate story. Number two is fate. And number one has some truth in it, but it isn't the right one. It's the lie.
0: So you think story
1: two is truth?
0: Pretty wild one, so you see.
1: Oh, is it a lie?
0: No, that is the truth.
1: Oh, good. Yeah.
0: And the first one I just completely made up.
1: Really? That's pretty good.
0: I'm a fabulous liar.
1: I believed it. Yeah. I actually believed all of it.
0: Sorry, we've just wasted all our time on me doing that. So let's do your stories now.
1: Story number one. I'd just moved to New York. I've been in New York for, I don't know, 4 months or so. So I'm on the train. I'm all dressed up. I'm going to a bar to meet some friends. And this guy gets on who's hot. And he sits in front of me and I'm like, yes, I'm just going to pretend I'm not looking at you, but I'm going to look at you. And
0: Dirty bitch.
1: Quite a beautiful guy.
0: I said flirty, but you can be a dirty bitch as well.
1: This does get dirty. So this guy cocks his leg up on the train. And I'm thinking, God, he's casual. Like, but we're in our own sort of carriage. There's another carriage. There's another sort of... on the other side, but you can't really see them. So this guy cocks his leg up and then decides to put his hand down his trousers. And I, at that point, think I might turn away right now. So I turn away. So he's staring at me and I'm staring at someone else, trying to get them to read my mind to help me. And this guy is, all I can hear is like, so I would imagine what he's doing is touching himself. And anyway,
0: he was knocking mine out. Yeah.
1: So I'm probably going really red at this point, still staring at this other person thinking, why haven't you read my mind?
0: Probably not as red as his helmet was.
1: I don't even want to think about what his helmet looked like.
0: The old purple-headed warrior.
1: So this goes on and I'm like, why does this feel like the longest train journey I've ever been on? And then I see him, I guess he shudders. So he does like a, ugh, like this. And then he took his hand out and at

0: at this point, I'm still just staring at this other person thinking, why haven't you fucking noticed what's going on? And then he gets up, he pulls his jumper up and he says, have you got the time? And I thought, are you asking me the time because you want to time yourself, how long it took you, or because you're like, and I just, all these things are going around in it. The only thing that could come out of my mouth was no, as in I don't have the time. Anyway, he gets off the train. I turn up at the bar, I tell my friend starts laughing. I'm like, this isn't fucking funny. I feel violated. And he's like, I'm sorry, but that is fucking funny. And I'm like, I kind of see it is funny, but it's fucking wrong. Anyway, 2 months later, I'm at another bar, out with the same group of people. This is my school friends. And matey boy walks in the bar, obviously doesn't know, remember me, doesn't know anything, doesn't recognize me, and comes over and asks me for the time again. I'm going to leave it there.
1: So let me just get this right. So story one is I broke down, wanker quiver.
0: Story two. I'm back in New York. I'm now 2 months into being there, trying to find somewhere to live. So when I first moved there, I was staying with a friend, and I didn't know New York, right? I don't know where to move to. So I'm just looking at anywhere that's cheap. I'm so excited to be in this school that I'm just like, I will live anywhere. So I go to this place in Brooklyn. And as I get off the train, I'm like, God, this does look a little bit different. I'm all dressed up because I'm like, I want to be seen as like a, you know, a person that you would want to live with. So when I say dressed up, I've got heels on, but I've done myself up. Anyway, I walk past this street and this car comes up to me really, really slowly. And everyone's looking at me in the car. And I'm thinking, what the fuck is going on here? Walk off, realize I've gone the wrong way. Walk back. I walk down another street. I'm looking for this house. I'm on this shitty little phone of mine because it's the only thing I can afford. It's like a flip phone. It just doesn't even work. I just don't know where I am. There's no Google Maps.
1: Was it a Motorola with an MP3 player or springtone?
0: It was a Motorola. Yeah, I'm not even joking. Yeah. I'm not joking. So anyway, trying to find this thing, can't find it. And then this guy comes up to me and he's like, excuse me. And I'm just freaked out by this point. I'm so out of my comfort zone. And he says, miss, like, I don't mean to, you know, be rude or anything other. You don't look like you should be here. Can I help you? And I was like, I don't know what to, no, like, I don't really know. I don't want to tell him I'm looking for a house. I don't want to know where I live. And he says, can I help you? And he said, what are you trying to look for? And I wanted to show my phone, but I was like, is he going to take my phone? So anyway, I show him the phone. He says to me, that's where you need to go. So I'm looking for a house. And he said, look, there's nothing in this. I'm going to wait outside. I'm going to wait 20 minutes. If you're not out in 20 minutes, I'll knock on the door for you. And I'm just like, you know what? I'm so out of my fucking comfort zone anyway. Fine. So I go in, look at this house. It's awful. I'm in there 5 minutes. Come back out. He's just waiting for me. He's got a lanyard on and he's like, look, I'm basically equivalent of British Gas. And he's like, I'm doing checks around here. He's like, can I give you a lift to the station? Like, there's nothing in it. Can I try and drop you home or to the station? And I, again, was freaked out. I get in the car. He drives me to the station. As I get out of the car, I'm a little bit like, does he want to take my number? I'm like, what is going on here? Anyway, he doesn't. And I get out of the car, he drives off, I get on the train, I decide not to take that house. Again, I'm out in a bar. Guess who's in the bar? Guess who comes over? Guess who takes my phone number? And guess who becomes my boyfriend for about 2 weeks?
1: Really? Right, so my question for number one is, describe the man for me.
0: He was probably 5'8". He was
1: a hobbit.
0: Quite stocky. Maybe he was a bit taller than that, actually. I was sat down, remember. Anyway, I would say on the stockier side, looked like he goes to the gym, dressed reasonably smartly the first time.
1: Okay. I've got what I needed out of that. I'm being really detective.
0: You get it. You get it.
1: I was right. Why did you only date him for two weeks?
0: It just wasn't. Just fizzled. Yeah.
1: Okay. I think the first one's a liar, based on the fact that you said he was hot, and actually then said he was 5'8", but you were sat down, but he came up to you in a bar afterwards the second time to ask the time, so you would have been stood up then. And also, I don't think you would date someone or think someone's hot that's 5'8". So I think that's the lie.
0: It's the truth.
1: No way! Is that one the
0: yeah,
1: truth?
0: Yeah, it's the truth.
1: Someone said... Have you told me this before?
0: No.
1: There are so many mental stories about you from
0: Trust
1: New York.
0: Me.
1: Honestly.
0: And that second one does have truth in it, by the way.
1: I actually quite like that story. That's
0: I just
1: quite a cool
0: did
1: story.
0: See him again, yeah.
1: Oh, that's a shame. Was he just
0: not my type.
1: Just in fancy.
0: He was there. He was like a guardian angel for that moment in time. You know, sometimes you just need people.
1: However,
0: like,
1: the guy that was your type, we thought was hot, was actually the pervert peeping Tom, Wanker Quiver man on the train.
0: Yeah.
1: This is currently the longest show that's ever happened, despite the fact we've got no guests. And we still have my favourite part of the show to come.
0: Oh, God, yes. So, it was me getting very excited again.
1: So, if you don't know already, you are listening to The Dating Show with myself and Cece Coleman. We are sponsored by Happn. We're a fabulous dating app. You can download Happn on your mobile app store and all that sort of stuff. So you should do that. But before we leave for the day, we have to do our the best part of the show.
0: If you haven't switched off yet, we're going to do the best part of the show.
1: Yes, and if you are listening on your phone, you probably need to charge it because we don't shut the fuck up. So we have two this week. We have a dating story and then our favourite. Someone wants some advice.
0: I don't know. I mean, good. We must be doing something right.
1: Yes, someone wants some advice from the girl who got spunked on a train. So let's start with Dave's story from...
0: Hey, Abby from Dorset.
1: Yes.
2: I was seeing this guy. I think we'd probably been on about 3-4 dates. We decided that he was going to come over to mine and we were going to watch a movie. Anyway, my doorbell went. So I went and answered the door and he was there holding this like old stinky pillow and it had like... You could see holes in it. It was disgusting. So I said to him, oh, like, what's the pillow for? He said, oh, well, I've had this pillow since I was born and, you know, I just like to rub it. Instantly, I thought, what the hell is going on here? Like, this is not normal. But anyway, I let him in. Obviously, I couldn't not let him in. And I thought maybe he's just, well, I don't know, maybe he's brought it over. I have no idea. I was trying to be positive at this point. I was like, how often have you washed that pillow? And he said, oh, well, I've had it since I was born and it's probably been washed probably about 5 times. Instantly, I was disgusted. Like, that is gross. So anyway, I didn't think anything of it. I thought, okay, let's continue with the movie. So I put the movie on and he sat there with his pillow in one hand, rubbing his pillow because that's what makes him relax, and sucking his thumb. So I sat there with a 28-year-old man sucking his thumb and rubbing a pillow. And then he wondered why I didn't ask him to stay. And from then, we never seen each other again because it's the oddest thing I've ever experienced.
1: I literally, I don't know where to start with that because I have so many things buzzing in my head. So firstly, Abby, you sound like a fucking lovely person, but also a little bit silly. If someone turned up at my fucking door with a pillow at my age or the age that I'm at now, I would literally, off you go, ta-da. It's weird.
0: I think I still let them in because if I'd be like, oh, you think you're staying over?
1: But if they said it's my comforter as a...
0: Oh, I think, oh, clearly you're joking. I'd be like, this guy's got banter. Come in. But then...
1: But then when he started sucking his thumb, what would you then do then? What would you then do then?
0: Probably call a friend and ask for help. Because at that point, it would become really fucking weird.
1: Would you call me?
0: Yeah. Yes, I actually would. Pete, I've got a man on my sofa sucking his thumb whilst rubbing his pillow that he's had for 28 years and washed 5 times.
1: Yeah. And you call me because I give the best advice.
0: Well, I'd want more than fucking advice. I'd want saving. That's quite odd.
1: I would come and save you.
0: Thank you.
1: Any time. I really hope one day you do need saving because I'd really love to get a call from you one day saying you're on a bad
0: date. Based on my dating history, I think it's quite clear I'm going to need saving at some point.
1: Yeah, I think it should happen because it would just be fun. So, Abby, listen, yeah, I mean, I don't really want to take the piss out of the guy because I think he's got enough problems in life by the sounds of it. But yeah, mate, you've got to drop the fucking blankie and the comforter and all that. And just on a hygienic point of view, if you are going to have one of them things, fucking wash it, you dirty bastard. So anyway, moving on from Abby, thank you so much for your story.
0: Yeah, thanks, Abby. Fuck. Rosie, she's from Greece.
1: From Greece. I really hope this is going to be a story.
0: This is advice.
1: Oh, I'm so excited for this. Cece, come just on. Give yourself just 3 seconds.
0: To breathe.
1: Rosie, what can we help you with?
3: I am seeing a guy who is 20 years older than I am. To put it into context, I am 30 and he's 50. Now, we met in 2017 where the chemistry was instantaneous. And since then, our bond has only got stronger. The sex has only got better and we can just look each other and make each other laugh. I don't know if I'd say that I'm fully in love with him, but after spending more and more time with him, I think it could head that way. I have openly said to him that I would like for us to try and to be in a full-on relationship rather than this sort of boomerang effect that we have with each other where we won't see each other for a few months and I will try other relationships or whatever, and so will he. But ultimately, we just sort of find each other again. Now, that it does sound quite romantic, but because of the age gap and the age that I am and the society saying that I should be married with children and stuff, I think he feels that he would take away more from my life than add to it. I completely disagree. All of my friends and family are very pro this. I've actually recently moved to Greece to be with him for the summer. And yeah, just curious to see what you guys think.
1: Good one. The initial thing she started with was age gap, 30 and 50, 20 year difference. Now, this is a bit of a... it's a shame Wayne's not on for this bit.
0: I know, this would have been perfect, wouldn't it?
1: For me, obviously not in like a weird way, but age is just a number. It's about maturity levels, isn't it? And it's mm-hmm. just about a connection. I don't really think that matters in the slightest what the age are, provided they both have the same core and the same mm-hmm. idea of where they want to be. I completely understand what he's saying in terms of the fact that I don't want to take that away from you. He's 50, so he's lived mm-hmm. a lot of his life. Mm-hmm. And her being 30... whether or not she wants kids or whether maybe he doesn't want that, just her being with him, whether she loves him or not, would take that away from her. Mm-hmm. And I think that's actually quite a nice, if that's actually true from him, that's quite a nice thing to say to someone, is I don't want to take that away from you.
0: Yeah.
1: Do you know what I mean? Because she's still got, you know, another 20 years of her life to live that he's
0: definitely
1: already lived.
0: Yeah.
1: But it's completely and utterly down to her. If you think you love this person, then none of that stuff matters. If your core values mm-hmm. are the same and you mm-hmm. both have the same understanding of where you want to go and where you want to be, but that's a really open conversation they've got to have, isn't it? It's a really open conversation about where you see yourselves.
0: So yeah, look, if you can be honest about where you're at, then I think this has legs. If you both want the same things, I think the move to being there this summer, doing it as maybe a temporary summer thing, is a really
1: great idea.
0: Because you're going to know if this is, you know, spending 24/7 with someone is fucking hard work. Spending a weekend with someone is easy because you know you can go, you can step away. But being with someone all the time is a big deal. So yep. I think this summer is a big test. You know, do everything, go out, leave Greece, go on holiday, do couplesy things, go explore each other in different capacities other than just say the bedroom, and you'll know by end of summer if it has legs or not.
1: 100%. I think the Rosie, you started this advice thing saying I want to open a conversation about the age gap, and actually I think me and Cece both agree that that's actually the most minor point of this whole thing, yeah. is actually it's about whether or not this person and you have legs in a relationship, and that's something you can only find out by being around each other and having an open conversation.
0: Yeah, you communication
1: know? Is key.
0: It certainly is.
1: Isn't it? What do we say, everyone? You've got to be in it to win it.
0: You have got to be in it to win it. Absolutely.
1: And if you don't try, listen, the only thing worse than failing is having a what if.
0: Oh, God, don't live with what ifs. Honestly, been there, done it. Is it? And then you end up going back anyway. And then you just try it. Fuck it. Fuck it.
1: Yeah, exactly. Fuck it.
0: I've dropped my pen again. Fuck it. Pete, I don't want to say it.
1: I don't want to say it either. Do you know what? In all seriousness, this is the longest show we've done, right? And what I've actually worked out here? Basically, what the guest does is it takes time away from me just spending time with Cece.
0: Yeah, really, we do that to fill time, but we've just realised we don't actually need to.
1: No, I just don't like sharing you, babe. I don't like sharing
0: you. I don't like sharing you. That's it now. No more.
1: That's it.
0: So next week, guys, it'll be me and Pete, no one else. And we'll be talking and sharing advice, even though we're not qualified therapists or life coaches or anything of that profession. But what we do have on our side is life experience.
1: Life experience. The school of life. And also for those of you that can't stand Cece and I, we probably will have a guest because that producer will make us. So don't worry, it won't just be us.
0: That was just our idea, getting excited again.
1: Thanks again to our sponsor, Happn. You can download Happn on the mobile app store. And also, guys, the home of the dating show, the HQ, the hub, is the dating underscore show on Instagram. Give us
0: follow.
1: Send us some messages, send us your stories, whatever it may be, and keep up to date with what we're doing.
0: Guys, thank you. That is us. That is us every week. Have a wonderful weekend. Pete, what are you going to do this weekend?
1: Probably what I do most weekends, babe. I'll probably get pissed at some point. What about you? Are you going to?
0: I'm going to do exactly that too.
1: Shall we?
0: Bye, guys. Namaste. Have a lovely weekend. Goodbye.
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7: This is a music show, is it?
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6: 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Welcome to the Joey Page Show. My name's Joey Page. You know that already. Thanks for joining me on this gloomy old Wednesday, if you are in fact listening to it live. And if you're listening to it in the future, I hope that the weather is doing better. Well, typically, English boring starts the show for me to crack on about the weather. But it's bloody horrible today. So much so that I've been wearing a woolly hat and it's disgraced my hair. I'm having a bad hair day. So if you're having a bad hair day, this show's for you. Abby's put her hand up. You're always having... No, I'm joking. You always have very nice hair, Abby. What a show I've got in store today. I say I. It's mainly the production team sort it out and I come and sit in this big chair and tell you all about it. But we, as a team, have planned a very, very wonderful show for you today. We've got Vinyl Staircase coming in to talk to us and they are an up-and-coming, brilliant, sort of psych, dreamy, kind of beautiful entity that I'm very excited to bring to you for the first time if you have not heard them or... you don't know anything about them. We'll be playing some music from them and having a chat with them in the studio. Also, Hey Charlie, they're three girls and they make wonderful music and they are coming in to share an exclusive track with us live in the studio. Always feel very honoured when an artist decides that they want to come and show something off for the first time on this show. And the absolute cream of the crop, the cherry on the cake for me, I've spoken to Tom a couple of times before, but it's the first time that we've had some of the band in the studio. I'm very, very excited to have Peter and Tom from Teleman on the show live in the studio today. What a huge guest, and I'm very, very excited to talk to them in depth about their album Family of Aliens, and they've got a remix album coming out and some tour dates which I will tell you all about in due course. Also, obviously we'll be doing the Brummer of What's Good or Annoying or whatever. There'll be some Scylla track, and I've been threatening this since I came back from my elongated Christmas holiday last week, but in my back pocket I've got a couple of new features and they may or may not make it onto the air today. Basically, if the show's going really well, we've probably not got time for them because I've been rattling on. If the show's going badly, I might not have the confidence to do them. So if it's just an okay show, we'll probably crack out some new features. No, it's just a time thing. If I've got time, I'll do them. Also, some brilliant new music, and my new feature that I started last week, A Nice Little Slice of Psych, is coming up later on as well as our David Bowie record of the week. So, without further ado, I'm going to crack into our first track, because very shortly, Teleman will be joining me in the studio, and after this, we'll be doing the barometer of what's good or annoying or whatever. But let's start the show with a brand new piece of music from Mateel. This is called Midwest Hotel from an EP that has just surprised everybody and popped up. I'll give you some details about it afterwards. But this is Midwest Hotel by Mateel. You're listening to The Joey Page Show. Welcome along. I wanted to say aboard, but I think along is better. Okay, here we go. This is Mateel.

I like that very, very much. That is Midwest Hotel by Mateel from the EP Customer Copy, which is out now. It's brilliant. It's a great EP. I've just stumbled across it, and I hope that you enjoyed that. Right, it's now time for us to get into the barometer of what's good or annoying or whatever, and then we'll get our first fantastic guests of the afternoon, who I'm very excited to talk to, Teleman, into the studio. But first, this bit of business.

It's the barometer of what's good or annoying or whatever. It's a chance for me to trap off about things that I've really enjoyed from this week or hated or just don't really understand. So let's start in the middle of the barometer with the whatever section, the things that I don't understand. There's only one thing in there this week, and that is Ozzy Osbourne has brought out a sort of plush cuddly toy bat with a Velcro removable head to mark the anniversary of him biting the head off of a bat. Who's buying that? Do you know what I mean? Who's buying that? What's the point of that? How many has he had made? I mean, undoubtedly when he goes on tour he'll be able to sell them, blah blah blah, but as a release on the day, I'd be very surprised. I'd love to get the figures of how many people have gone out and bought one of them today. All right, let's move down the bottom end of the barometer of what's good or annoying or whatever. It's things that annoy me from the world of music. I banned one of them from the show. Let's see where we're going to go. It's a three-horse race between... Well, it's a four-horse race, but one of the things isn't going in there because ultimately it's someone that I quite like. And if I can't be biased in this section of the show, then when can I? So, narrowly escaping relegation... or even consideration for relegation from the show this week. Vampire Weekend, they've got a new double album coming out, and to celebrate some of the new music from that, what have they gone and done? Have they posted information across buses and billboards? No. Have they released a song? No. Have they brought out a cuddly plush bat toy that you can remove the head of? No. Have they released some sort of vampire paraphernalia? No. What they've done is they've released a 2-hour-long instrumental track. I'm not sure about that as a concept. If you've listened to it in whole, I want to hear from you. Get in touch, joeypage at foobarradio.com. Next. It's a sort of... Well, these two things are separate, but they're pretty much the same. Benicassim Festival and Isle of Wight Festival have announced their lineups, right? Benicassim, Kings of Leon, Lana Del Rey, the 1975, George Ezra, Jess Glynn. Isle of Wight, George Ezra, Biffy Clyro, The Cortinas, Lily Allen, Richard Ashcroft, Bastille... What I want to say is there's quite a lot of underwhelming Mystery Jets, underwhelming slash bands that have been around for a long time. And where is the chance for the good new stuff to come through? If we're going to keep putting George Ezra on every bill, as good as he was in Vic Crewe's Big Night Out recently, or if they're going to keep putting, God love his soul, Noel Gallagher on everything, or if they're going to continuously keep booking... people like the 1975. Where is the room for the good bands? Where is the room for the exciting bands? Where is the room for the up-and-coming bands at the top of the bill? No one wants to hear from Kings of Leon anymore, surely. So that's between them and them two festivals jointly. Do they get banned from the show? Or the Red Hot Chili Peppers, who are playing a gig... at the Pyramids of Giza. Now, call me old-fashioned, but if I want to go and see the Red Hot Chili Peppers, which I don't, I'll make my position on that clear, I go and see them, you know, in a venue. If I go and see the Pyramids, and I can't go because the Red Hot Chili Peppers are doing a gig there, bearing in mind that they are one of the most prestigious heritage sites in the world, I go absolutely mental. Imagine if you booked a trip to the Pyramids of Giza and they say, oh sorry, you can't, there's an elderly man taking his top off. In fact, that's made my decision up for me. The Red Hot Chili Peppers, they're banned from the show. You've been relegated from the barometer of what's good or annoying or whatever. Let's go to the top end. Some very exciting stuff this week. Interpol have announced some live dates and they coincide with Glastonbury. So could Interpol be doing Glastonbury? Possibly. That's quite exciting news. Quite like to see them do Glastonbury. Futureheads. The Futureheads are back with a new album. Decent Days and Nights, the Kate Bush Hounds of Loving cover, etc. They've got a new album coming out.
after 2,000 days off. They said they've had about 2,000 days off. So I'm very excited to see some new material from them. Or hear some new material from them. Don't see it. Well, you do if you watch the 2-hour long instrumental video, I suppose. And then two albums that came out in the last week, I want to give a special mention to. They're the contenders right at the top of the barometer of what's good or annoying or whatever. The much-anticipated new Deer Hunter album, Why Hasn't Everything Disappeared Already, is a wonderful piece of work, and I highly recommend that you go and check it out. It is music of the highest order, but one that maybe slips under the radar that you might not know about, and for that reason alone, I think it's equally as good as the Deer Hunter album, and I'm going to put him at the top of the barometer of what's good or annoying or whatever, which means that we're going to hear a track from him shortly. Is a man called Steve Gunn. His album has just come out. It's absolutely brilliant, and I'm going to play a song from it now. This is called Vagabond. Steve Gunn, you are the winner, the top of the shop on the barometer of what's good or annoying or whatever. So let's have some of that now, and afterwards we'll be back with my wonderful, wonderful guests, Teleman. This is Vagabond by Steve Gunn.

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7: All right, so we are back. You're listening to Joey Page's show, and it's now time to welcome into the studio Tom and Pete from Teleman. Welcome, gentlemen.
8: Thank you.
9: Hello.
8: Hi.
7: It's so exciting to have you on the show today. How are you?
8: Good. It's nice to be in a warm little studio. It's freezing outside.
7: It's really cold, isn't it? I walked here today.
8: And I don't know where you live, so I don't know if that's a big deal or not.
7: It's about an hour walk.
8: Are you a mentalist?
7: Yeah.
9: Hour? Really,
7: yeah.
9: Where's that then?
7: Hoxton. I walked along the canal, gathered my thoughts.
8: Was it beautiful? Was it a beautiful thing?
7: It is nice. I like it. Because it's just better than getting the tube, isn't it?
8: It's much better. A lot of, you know, great writers and thinkers would just walk for hours, and that's where they kind of work shit out in their head.
7: Yeah. Do you walk and write? Are you basically putting yourself in the frame to be called one of the great writers and thinkers?
8: Well, thank you. Thank you for putting me in the frame there. I didn't want to do it myself, but I'm glad that you took that initiative. No, I don't, but I do like to walk. It's really good. If you're stuck on a song or something, you're stuck on some lyrics, just walking and just without any distractions is really good.
7: Yeah.
9: It's good for you, isn't it, generally? Unless it's on like busy main roads, then it's probably not so good.
8: It's pretty bad for you on a busy main road. All the particulates, you know, you feel them going into your lungs. And
7: apparently CO2. It's not that bad, though. Not like, as bad as you think. But really? I suppose they're just trying to get people to walk, aren't they? So they'll tell you what they want you to think, I suppose. But yeah, so I'm really excited to have you in here. Let's have a chat, first of all, about your album, Family of Aliens. Can I ask you, first off, why you decided that you wanted to go with that for the title? Like, is there a reason that you decided to call it that specifically?
8: We took the title from one of the songs on the album.
7: Mm-hmm.
8: 'Cause it felt like a lot of the themes in the record were to do with kind of alienation, feeling a bit alienated. I guess a lot of the songs were being written at the time of, you know, weird stuff happening in the world that we weren't used to, such as, you know, Brexit and Trump and stuff. It all felt a bit like, what's going on? Where do I fit into this? Where do we fit into this? And it seems like most of our friends and the people who we hang out with didn't really relate to the world as it was seemed to be going at the time. So there's that kind of angle to it. And yeah, it's like sort of feeling sometimes like you're on a strange planet.
7: Mm.
8: And the family thing is just because, you know, we are pretty much like a bit of a family in our band.
7: Yeah. And I know that, like, three of you have all been mates for a long time. Since
9: four. Oh, three.
7: Yeah, but then, yeah.
9: All right.
7: And then you added a new member to the family, and like when you started as Teleman and stuff. So yeah, for a band, the core of you has been together for a really long time, like as mates.
8: Very long time. I mean, we were making music together before we were in any bands. We were just, you know, dicking around.
7: Am I right in thinking that you sort of grew up together as well?
8: Yeah, kind of.
9: Tom and Johnny are brothers.
7: Yeah. Oh yeah, of course.
8: Yeah. Well, I mean, we grew up together. Yeah, literally grew up together from
9: I think
8: birth.
9: Me and you started hanging out when it was about 18-ish, 19.
8: No way, we were much younger than that, I reckon.
9: Oh, really?
7: And whereabouts was this?
9: In Reading.
7: In Reading, okay.
9: Yeah,
8: early. 15.
9: That's the district in Reading.
7: Yeah, right, oh, okay. Lots of misreadable words, early and Reading.
9: Yeah.
7: Yeah.
9: Early learning centre.
7: And yeah, when I listen to the album, quite a lot of the time, you're talking about other people when you're singing. Always Dreaming and Twisted Heart, they seem to be about someone or
8: yeah,
7: something in particular. So could you shed a bit of light on that?
8: I'm not. I always get a bit kind of. I feel a bit cornered when people start asking me about lyrics and to analyse stuff. But I guess like my instinctive reaction would be that I've been recently like quite conscious about songs that are always about me, me, me.
7: Right.
8: And always, because so many songs, I say 90% of the songs you hear about, like, oh, I feel this and I feel that and look at me and all these things I'm feeling. And it's like, it all feels a bit kind of like, I don't know, a bit kind of egocentric and maybe look outwards a little bit.
7: See, now maybe I'm like a bit of a thick, the layman, right? But when I listen, like, to, especially to those two songs that I was talking about, I almost see it as you almost talking to yourself. So I don't know if that's what was going on, and you don't like to be cornered by these things, so I'm not going to keep
8: pushing.
7: But do you know what I mean? I was like, oh, I feel like when I've seen you perform live, which I've seen a number of times, you seem to be in your own little world, which is really like fascinating to watch. So that makes me think that maybe
8: that's because I'm trying to remember the words.
7: Right, okay.
8: That look you're seeing is pure concentration.
7: Oh, well, it looks like pure ethereal magic.
8: No, I do like sometimes feel a bit cornered, as I said, with trying to analyse and explain lyrics. But I also think it's very interesting. Like the questions you're asking are interesting. So I mean, I'm trying to sort of get to the bottom of it. But I don't have really simple, clear answers. I think is why I sometimes feel a bit panicky when someone's like, "Well, what's this about?" And I'm like, oh, "I can't remember. I wrote it 2 years ago."
7: Yeah, fair enough. One of the like most interestingly and noticeably different songs because of the vocals on it is "Submarine Life," which on the album notes you've got a writing credit for, Pete.
9: Oh,
7: so
9: yeah,
7: tell us a bit
9: right,
7: about
9: yeah.
7: that.
9: Hey, well, that, I mean, it's not to do with the vocoder that I got the writing credits, but I was just around at Tom's house and he'd started something that was very, it was basically just the verse of the song.
7: Mm.
9: And I just sort of had a go on it, really, and added like the section afterwards, like the kind of instrumental bit, I think.
7: Because live, that song in particular is incredible, because I was like, in a way, I was like, oh, this is, I think I heard it first. Maybe did you release that as one of the early singles on an EP?
8: That's the first thing
7: and
8: we
7: I was
8: released.
7: Like, well, what are they doing here? And then when I saw it live, like, that was really exciting to see that crescendo build up in that.
9: Yeah.
7: Not really a question, just a compliment, really.
9: Thank you. Yeah, it's not all me. I mean, everyone worked on it, but, you know, I did more.
7: But I just wondered if you.
9: In the formative stages of that song, I was more involved than. On other
8: so
9: songs.
8: That was yeah, like Pete said, it was a very simple kind of 1 minute song, totally unfinished. It was kind of more of a sketch, and then yeah, me and Pete worked on it together, and Pete kind of really expanded it and pushed it into this really big territory of vast landscapes and weird stuff going off.
7: Yeah.
9: It was an amazing day, wasn't it?
8: It was epic.
7: And what made you decide to put the vocal effects on? Are you always like experimenting like that, and that was just one of the things that you that's like really prominent?
8: Reason that was, I put that on straight away as soon as I did the vocal, even on the rough demo, because basically I was singing, which is what I often do, I was singing nonsense into a microphone. I didn't have any lyrics and I was mumbling. It was very like, it was very unconvincing and without conviction. So I was like, oh God, I just need to just tidy this up. So I just whacked a vocoder on it so you couldn't really hear what I was singing. And it sounded quite cool. It really worked with the tone of the song. It added a nice edge. So I left it on, and now no one can understand what I'm singing, which is one of the unfortunate byproducts.
9: So I want to put the lyrics on a big screen live.
7: Right.
9: Hopefully. That's like a goal of ours.
7: A goal to have it on a big screen.
9: Yeah.
7: Maybe as a piece of art or...
9: Just as a live visual.
7: Yeah, fine. Yeah.
9: It is a piece of art, I suppose. A gig.
7: But you could sell it as a poster. I'm just thinking of merch. I'm just thinking of ways you can make money from it.
9: That's a great idea.
8: It's not a bad idea.
9: Let's get you on board with that.
7: Yeah.
8: Welcome. Welcome to the team.
7: Thanks. Well, if I joined the team, would I be able to play one of the aliens?
9: Absolutely.
7: Was that a one-off thing?
8: It was a one-off thing, yeah. We had... For our live show, just talking to the listeners.
7: Yeah, that's a good point. We should probably do that.
8: For the live show, we had some aliens on stage with us in green. They were green aliens.
7: Green aliens.
8: They were kind of dancing with us and just walking around, not for the whole gig.
7: But then they came into the audience and sort of danced around a bit, and then they were selling merch at the end.
9: Yeah, it was a good laugh.
8: Yeah, we hired them.
9: It'd be great to have that more, or like if people turn up in their own alien outfits, like maybe they can dance around and stuff.
7: I wanted to ask you actually about your audience, as it were. I feel like you have quite a cool audience,
8: and therefore cool.
7: And they therefore don't. They seem to sort of stand at the back and shoegaze a bit. Does that?
9: When you say cool, what do you mean by that?
7: Like hipsters, like people hipsters. Like me. But yeah, right. When I went there, there seemed to be a lot of sort of cool.
9: That might
7: hipstery,
9: just
7: geek. That, it could have been just where we were.
9: It's
7: but,
9: a London-y sort of thing, isn't it?
8: One thing I can say about our audience is that they are extremely varied. It's a real mixed bag.
7: Okay.
8: I remember the last, not this London show we just did, but the one before, I was standing just off to the side kind of watching people leaving, and it was such a strange mix of people, and it really delighted me. I was so happy that all these people who, I don't know, seemed to have nothing to do with each other, all had something to do with each other, or had like a common interest, which was us.
7: Yeah. Well, it must have just been the Hackney aspect of the last one.
9: Maybe, yeah.
7: Yeah, where it was like a lot of hipsters, and they were all sort of
9: maybe because
7: stood quite far back, and I was like, come on, this, do you know what I mean?
9: Maybe because we'd gone a bit more electronic, all the hipsters came out.
7: Maybe. what made you decide to bring that element into your music? Because I really love that and find it really interesting.
9: Oh, hipsters,
7: for a band
8: obviously.
7: I
8: think,
7: did you look at the hipster money and go, there we go?
8: I think my honest answer would just be really getting quite bored of playing the guitar. Mm. And just like, not like, I still use the guitar, I still write on it sometimes, but just the whole sort of jangly chords thing, playing around these chords, I don't know, just yeah, frustration and wanting to push ourselves harder. Challenge ourselves.
9: I think there's an irony in it, which is that I think loads of people thought that as well, so now it's like
8: everyone's
9: like the idea of indie, like if it's almost like guitars are like the opposite of indie now in some weird way, like this could be a bit rebellious to play a guitar again.
7: Yeah absolutely.
8: It's always going around in circles, isn't it?
7: And also the, like, even just the word indie is, I find, disgusting.
8: It doesn't really explain what's going on.
7: It hasn't really got a name.
9: No, but I think that the fact of that word is part of the reason why, even the fact that we're disgusted with that word in a way might feed into the choices you make.
7: Yeah, right.
9: And it's, I don't know quite how to explain that, but...
7: But I really love the way that you're using this kind of almost Germany, quite German-sounding, you know, electronic sound to your stuff. Especially, like, Fun Destruction is an absolute tune. I really love it. So, congratulations.
8: Thanks.
7: I love that song so much. What's the plan for you? I'm going to stop grilling you on like musical stuff, but there's just lots of things I had to ask you that I wanted, like from a personal, almost like as a fan, that I wanted to know. Like, I feel like you guys should be doing whatever you want to be doing, and that's not to say that you're not, but like, what's the plan for you guys going forward? Have you got another album that you want to do? I just feel like, I think I said this to you when I interviewed you at Stan and Colin, like, why are you not doing like the big stage at Glastonbury at some point? I know it's not necessarily something you can answer, but do you feel like you should be further up the food chain of these kind of festivals and things as well, or are you really happy?
9: Well, it would be nice.
7: Yeah, of course.
9: I think there's always a goal to like be more bigger and more successful and stuff. I think everyone has that, like it's just natural. And yes, we will be next year.
7: I hope
9: just
7: so.
9: Just watch this space. We're doing new music. We've got more stuff on the go, and I think it just takes a while, I think, for some groups to like get to where you think they should be, and sometimes they never do get where you think they should be. I mean, look at the Pixies, for instance. Like at the time, they weren't huge, I don't think, but they became huge many years later, and then they came and did all these big shows. And I mean, that's my impression of that band anyway, that they didn't really get the recognition we think they deserved at the time.
7: But it's like, it's strange because you guys get, all your albums get really well reviewed and stuff.
9: Mm.
7: And I just feel like you should be on everything all the time. But maybe that's
9: really
7: nice. I just think that you're really
9: good.
7: Thank you.
8: Well, thanks. Yeah, I don't know. I mean, I want to say I agree. I suppose, like, we are where we are. And I don't know if that's a reflection of what that is a reflection of. But it's very, very tough industry. That's all I can say. There's so much competition. And, you know, we're working extremely hard all the time. And I think, you know, you've got to work even harder than that.
9: Maybe we need a live percussionist or something like that to really, like,
8: I was going to say that. Live percussion
9: and also
8: might be
9: live,
8: the missing thing.
9: Things like having live visuals makes the show much more, like, exciting, I suppose, maybe, for people. Maybe that kind of thing would, like, help us get on bigger slots. I don't know. But it's all, like, fun stuff as well. Like, having live visuals is really... like exciting sort of thing, you know, and it's like more expression to what you do. So yeah, things like that. I think having more freedom generally, and like a live show that's always kind of developing is something that we aim towards. So that it's always exciting for people to come and see.
7: Well, for the I'm talking to the listener here.
9: Hello, listener.
7: If you've not seen Teleman live, A, you've got a chance to, and B, I can't recommend it enough. Cardiff, Cambridge, London, Bristol, Leicester, Manchester, the 22nd of April to the 27th of April. They are on tour. Please go and check them out. Their album, as all their albums are, is wonderful. Family of Aliens, it's been out since September. Go and get yourself a copy, immerse yourself in it. It's really great. It's been really lovely to have you in. Before I let you go, guys, I want to get you involved in a feature that we do on the show called Best Guest, right? So I'm going to ask you the same questions that I'm going to ask the rest of the guests on the show today, and then later on in the show you're going to be judged on these answers alone, okay?
9: That's not scary at all.
7: That's fine, because it's just things from your general life.
8: I wasn't listening.
9: Are these general knowledge questions?
7: No, they're questions about things that have happened in everyone's lives.
8: Okay.
7: So it's just like... when has this happened to
8: so
7: you?
8: So there's no wrong or right answer.
7: No, it's just... You can choose except not to for answer. You may have to pick one for the band rather than each, because I'm going to be...
9: So yeah. This is between us?
7: Between you, yeah. So if one of you's got a better answer than the other, put that forward.
9: All right.
8: Can we pass and just say decline to answer?
7: You can, but you no definitely comment. Won't win, so it's up to you.
9: What do we win if we win?
7: Good question.
8: Nothing, is there?
7: It's a prize from the imaginary prize cupboard.
9: So we get a FUBAR Radio mug that has our name on it, Teleman.
7: I reckon I can
9: one
7: get you one.
9: That says Teleman on it.
7: I reckon we can get that ordered if you
9: thank
7: win.
9: Thank you. That'd be awesome.
7: Right, here we go. Question one, and this is about, I was in the lift up here this morning, and a guy was carrying a yoga mat.

0: celebrating my birthday, which I don't really want to do.
1: Do you not like celebrating birthdays, or
0: no,
1: just not this year?
0: I'd actually made a decision to skip this birthday and just pick it up next year.
1: Okay.
0: But nobody else seemed to be down with that plan.
1: And are they now making it a bigger thing than it would have been if you'd have just done it normally?
0: I don't know. If I just quietly go along and pretend it's not happening, there's always someone, you know, he's like, hey, isn't it your birthday? What should we do? And I don't know. Nothing. That's the last thing I've been roped into.
1: Okay.
2: That sounds pretty good.
1: Don't get a big cake and turn all the lights off in wherever it is.
2: I got roped into taking a cake home, actually, from someone's house. A massive chocolate cake.
0: That's not something you get roped into. That's something you voluntarily
1: well,
0: do.
1: It depends on how you're feeling post, you know, Christmas, what your New Year's resolutions are. If it's not to, like, have a massive intake of sugar and chocolate, then...
2: Yeah, because they didn't want it in the house, because they didn't want to eat all this cake. So it's like, you take this cake. I was like, all right, then. And then I've got the cake.
1: Right.
2: Then I have to give it to my flatmates and stuff and try and get rid of the cake.
0: Cake's good.
2: It's a nightmare.
1: What percentage of the cake did you end up...
2: About a third.
1: Yeah, okay. So, there you go. Okay. They're both kind of linked.
2: Yeah.
1: But I guess the gravitas of the situation... But is it going to make it worse, Tom, to put the birthday one in, or should we just stop talking about it and go with the cake?
0: The birthday one was crap. I don't know. I was just scrambling around there.
1: All right, we'll go for the cake.
0: The cake's crap as well. They're both bad answers.
2: Cake was a bit of fun.
1: A bit of fun.
0: We're not going to win. We've already lost.
1: There's three more questions.
0: Okay.
1: So we'll see how we get on.
2: I've got a chance.
1: Toast tactics.
0: Yeah?
1: Literally.
0: I like it. I like where you're going.
1: Yeah. What do you normally... When it's time to have toast, how do you normally approach it?
0: Now you're talking.
1: Is it white or brown? Is it butter? Is it peanut butter? Is it savoury? Is it cheese?
0: I'm going to go right down through my toast routine.
1: Great.
0: It's a great question.
1: Thank you.
0: So, in the freezer, I buy my sourdough loaf because I live in East London.
1: Mm.
2: And I'm... no.
0: What?
2: Nothing.
0: Come on. I care about bread. I don't want to eat crap bread. I don't want to eat a sliced hovis, whatever. So, I don't mind paying £3.50 or £4 for a loaf of bread because I really like bread.
1: Album sales are going very well.
0: I really like bread.
2: Doing all right.
0: I really like bread.
2: Should have written more songs on that album.
0: It's my favourite carbohydrate. So I don't mind spending good money on bread if it's good bread because I really enjoy bread. I slice it up, put it in the freezer, so each time I take it out, it's really fresh, doesn't get that stale taste. Put it in the toaster.
1: So hang on,
0: I put like about a centimetre of butter over it.
1: Yeah, fine. But can I just go back to an earlier step? So you're slicing the whole thing?
0: Get it home, slice it straight away.
1: Straight away, and then going in the freezer what you're not using.
0: In a Ziploc bag.
1: Okay.
2: Yeah. What about gluten? Are you not worried about...
0: Gluten? What? No.
1: Anyway.
0: I don't have intolerances to gluten. Right.
1: So sourdough, a centimetre of butter...
0: What does that mean?
1: Well toasted or lightly toasted?
0: Pretty well toasted. Yeah. It's got to have a good crunch, but you don't really want it to burn.
1: No.
0: Then
1: on top of the butter, is there anything, or is it purely...
0: A marmalade, normally.
1: A marmalade,
2: homemade?
1: Yeah.
0: Homemade marmalade? Fucking no. Just don't want to do... I mean, I've got better things to do than make marmalade.
2: So someone else might make it for you.
1: I haven't got better things to do than make a marmalade. If you want that as the prize, if you win, I'm happy to go that.
0: If you want to give it a try, yeah.
1: Yeah, it'll be the first one I've made, but yeah. Marmalade.
0: Anyway, sorry,
1: okay.
0: I got too excited about the toast thing.
1: No, it's great. Good answer.
0: Thank you.
1: Okay, question...
0: Sorry, I don't know if you wanted to add anything to that.
2: I'll leave that.
1: I don't think you're going to be able to compete with that. Question number three. When was the last time you felt like one of life's winners? Yesterday, I played football... I scored the winner in the last minute. I felt like that's the best thing I've ever done in my entire life. So, when was the last time you felt like an absolute winner?
2: Okay, let me think. I think like last week I had a pretty good week.
1: Yeah?
2: And I was like, this is good.
0: Nothing in particular, though.
2: Well, it was just like the absence of any highs or lows, I thought was actually like...
1: Where you're at in life is a nice place.
2: Yeah, rather than being like, oh yeah, this is amazing, because then you always come down after that, you know. And, you know, I don't like being down.
1: Yeah.
2: And being up kind of means you're going to go down, so I like to stay in the middle.
1: Okay.
0: If you're winning all the time, it must get pretty boring, you know.
2: People can't win all the time.
0: Killing it all the time. Everything they do is a huge success.
2: Yeah, it must become an obsession.
0: It must get a bit kind of like, yeah.
1: Look at Kanye West, he went mad with it.
2: Yeah, or like working in the city or something, you know, always

0: having all these goals and targets and all that.
1: And gout.
2: I think nightmare. When our album charted, I felt really happy. It was a small victory, but I was like, oh, that's funny. I found it quite funny.
0: More got nice. In the top 40.
1: Nice.
0: At 40.
2: 39.
0: Was it?
2: Yeah.
1: But amazing. I'd imagine we're of a similar age. If you'd
0: Thank
1: been
0: you
1: listening
0: very much.
1: To that, when they used to do the top 40 on the radio, how happy yeah. would you have been to hear that?
0: Oh, yeah, that would have been a dream.
1: Yeah. I'm going with that one. Sorry okay. about your plateau.
0: No, it's niceness, fine. It's fine, yeah.
1: Okay.
0: Top 40.
1: Final question. If you were...
2: Wait, that's four questions. You said there was three.
1: No, I said there's four. No,
0: three,
1: I said there's three more. We'd already done one. Maths.
2: Oh, very good.
0: Okay. Is this a maths question?
1: No. Well, luckily, it's not. If you were to have a career in cruise ship singing or lounge singing...
2: Brilliant question. Yeah, right. I don't know where it's going, but I like it already.
1: What would your act be and what would it be called?
0: Tom or Pete or Tellyman in the lifeboats.
1: Tellyman in the lifeboats. Tom, do you want to have a go at this? See if you can get me out of trouble.
2: I'd want to go with something in the style of like the Reeves and Mortimer club singing.
1: Oh, nice.
2: Yeah. You like that? I don't know. I mean, they've already used Mulligan and O'Hare, although that's not really club singing, is it?
1: So, have you seen the new ones?
2: Yeah.
1: Oh, man. It's the best stuff they've done,
2: I
1: think.
2: I do reckon.
1: Yeah.
2: I mean, I'm just really happy to see them on TV again.
1: Yeah, me too.
2: But, the Boys in the Boats. Boys in the Boats.
1: Boys in the Boats.
2: Yeah.
1: And some lounge singing.
2: Yeah,
1: it would be in the style
2: absolutely
1: of
2: hideous.
0: Yeah, I like that.
1: Well, you've basically spoken to the core. It's like one of my top three things that I like is Reeves and Mortimer. So you've almost certainly won that question,
2: yes.
1: No matter what anyone else says. So if you do win today and you're in for
0: We're
1: a good
0: on
1: shout.
0: Track. We're on track to win.
1: You can have anything you like from the imaginary prize cupboard. So
0: okay. What's that going
1: to
0: be?
1: Well, it's up to you. It's the limits of your imaginations.
2: We open the door, and there it is, right in front of you.
0: Your very own studio.
2: It's... I would like some kind of cake, like the one that you
1: missed out on
2: taking.
0: He's got some sugar issue here.
2: When I got here, I was just asking if I could get some biscuits and cake and... Downstairs at reception, they've got a big tub of chocolates.
1: Yeah, did you not just stick a hand
2: yeah,
1: in?
2: Yeah, I did.
1: Yeah,
2: and then I was like, can I have some more? And she's like, oh, okay.
1: Oh, yeah, you can do what you want down there. Don't listen to her.
2: I'll take just a massive cake.
0: Loads of chocolate and cake.
2: Nice. Just for today. I'm not normally like that.
1: No, that's all right. Good. Today's the day you're playing the game, so there you go. That can be arranged almost
0: could have
1: in
0: had
1: real
0: anything.
1: Life, anyway.
0: Any-
1: But that means that you're very content. It's great.
2: Yeah.
1: Can you just tell us quickly about the remix album?
2: Oh, yeah. Mm-hmm. So
0: I can tell you a little bit.
2: Over the years and the albums that we've done, we've had remixes done by various people, and some of them have been really good. They've all been really interesting.
0: There's loads of good people. We haven't decided, like, the final selection.
1: The track listings.
0: Yeah, you know, people like Boxed In and Ghost Culture.
2: Mr. Dan.
0: Drones Club. Mr. Dan.
2: What does he call himself? Is it just Mr. Dan? Is that...
0: Mr.
2: Anyway, it's Dan Scary. Yeah. Dan Scary. Dan Carey. Who produced not our last record, but the one before that.
0: Yeah, and I think... who's that person that went... C-A-R. Carr.
1: Right,
0: came on tour with us. She's doing one. And yeah, it's just a bunch of stuff. And we're going to release it.
1: Cool.
0: On
1: Do you
0: record.
1: Know when it's out or not? Quite.
0: It'll be hopefully April, but that's not decided yet. I mean, we have
1: nice
0: to get
1: one.
0: It pressed and all that kind of stuff.
1: Yeah.
0: So
1: nice.
0: We shall see.
1: And again, I'm just going to mention them tour dates. 22nd of April, you're in Cardiff. 23rd in Cambridge. 24th in the brand new Earth.
0: That's right.
1: Yeah. Is that an all-seated venue?
0: We're going to be... There's two venues and we're going to be in the concert hall, so it's it's not the theatre bit.
1: Oh, good. That's nice
2: did
1: to know.
2: Do you think it's weird to sit down and watch...
1: Yeah, I did go and see Gaz Coombs at the Palladium and it was actually really beautiful.
2: That was seated, is it?
1: Yeah, but he had to really, I suppose... Not that you wouldn't, but he had to really think about how he was going to do that.
0: Yeah.
1: And it's like, you have to go knowing that you're sat down. Whereas
0: with Earth,
1: like my mate went to see Good, the Bad and the Queen... And because it was a new venue, nobody knew it was all seated, and you're a bit like, oh. It's not what it's about expectations, I suppose, isn't it?
0: Well, yeah. You won't be sitting down at our gig.
1: No, of course not.
2: It was a toss up, wasn't it? Because one of them's slightly bigger capacity, so we went for the bigger capacity. Mm. And I think it's nicer for people to be have a bit of a dance if they want to.
1: Yeah, I think so. Anyway. So you're there on the 24th, 25th in Bristol, 26th in Leicester, and 27th in Manchester at the Gorilla. And your current single is Between the Rain.
0: Soon. I don't know. Yeah, that's it, man.
1: Yeah, cool. Well,
0: you might be the first person playing this.
1: Oh, great. I love that when that happens.
0: Yeah.
1: It's very rare for me to get a first play of something.
0: Premiere.
1: Like, yeah. Oh, I wish I had a fanfare for it. But we're going to play it now. Thank you so much for coming in. I hope you've enjoyed it. And I will see you at the gig at Earth. I'm going to come along to that with my wife.
0: Fantastic.
1: Yeah, lovely. Thanks so much, gentlemen.
2: Thank you.
1: This is Between the Rain by Telemann.

Break it. There we go, Tellyman, great guests, lovely gentlemen, and their music's fantastic and they're great live, so go and find them on all the usual avenues that you would. Very shortly, we've got Vinyl Staircase coming into the studio to talk to us. I'm very excited about meeting these guys. And before that, I'm going to play a track by a band that was very unlucky not to come top of the barometer of what's good or annoying or whatever. It's Deer Hunter from their fantastic new album. I'm going to play their new single. It's called Futurism.

0: Joey Page on FUBAR Radio.
1: That was a little remix of my jingle sting thing there. Hope you enjoyed that. That was Deer Hunter. And Why Hasn't Everything Disappeared Already is the new album. And that was the new track from it. Also earlier on the Barometer, I played you Steve Gunn and Vagabond. That's from the album The Unseen In Between. And they are both albums that I really, really endorse. For whatever my opinion's worth, I wholeheartedly endorse them. So give them a listen. Right, it's now time, speaking of people that I endorse, to welcome into the studio a new band that I'm very excited to have with me. Really been enjoying their stuff that I've listened to on Spotify. It's time to welcome Mike and Jake from Vinyl Staircase. Welcome to the show.
2: Hello.
3: Hey, Joey.
1: How you doing?
2: Thank you. Yeah, we're doing
3: great,
2: good.
3: Thanks.
1: Very slickly dressed gentleman as well. It's quite nice to. It's always nice
2: Cheers.
1: To have that. But I feel under threat today. I feel underdressed for this.
2: You're looking fly.
1: Yeah,
3: making
1: but
3: an effort for you.
1: I want a jumper like that, basically, Mike. So yeah, how are you?
3: We're doing good, thanks. We had a nice journey in.
1: Yeah, from where? Where have you come from?
3: We've come from Dorking.
1: Oh, have you?
2: Dorking Town in Surrey.
1: I've gigged in Dorking. You know,
2: oh, really?
1: In,
2: at Dorking Halls?
1: Yes.
2: That's where I work.
1: Is it?
2: Yeah.
1: Ah, how long have you been there?
2: A few years now.
1: Oh, so our paths may have crossed.
2: They probably have, yes.
1: Yeah, there you go. So what's going on in Dorking? Let's start there.
2: Not much.
1: Because I've only ever driven to it in the dark, got out of the car, gone in the halls, come out the halls, got back in the car.
3: Okay.
1: So well,
2: yeah.
1: not.
2: There are a few it's, pubs, few antique shops, and mm-hmm. yeah.
3: It's not much happens there, but that means that when you put something on,
1: people
3: it's a
1: come.
3: Really good
1: yeah,
3: atmosphere.
1: Right.
3: Yeah.
1: That's why I'm very popular in Dorking.
3: There you go.
1: People, I feel popular in Dorking, I'm not saying I am. So, yeah, tell us a bit about the band, how you got together, that sort of thing. It's always good when we get newer bands on for them to kind of tell us the tale of what's going on. So,
3: when I've got a twin brother called Luke, mm-hmm. and Luke and I were playing music together.
1: Identical?
3: Not, well, we people think we are,
1: but you're not.
3: But we're not.
1: Right, okay. Technically not.
3: Yeah. So we went to secondary school and met Mike and started playing music with him. We were playing with a guy called Angus at the time. He went off to university, and then we met George, and that's where we've all come from.
1: Right, okay.
3: So we're now a tight unit of lads.
1: Tight unit of lads.
2: Let's.
1: Yeah, I do feel like, even though you don't, like, have the demeanour of or dress like lads, I do, just from the music and the sort of what I've read about your live experience and that kind of thing, you seem like a bunch of lads, which
3: cool.
1: is nice, and sorely missing at the moment in music, I find, so that's great. But, can I ask, I'm going to ask you a very personal question now. How old are you
2: Go
1: guys?
2: On. Me and Jake are 20. Actually, I'm 20 and Jake is now 21.
1: Okay.
2: As of a few days ago.
1: See, now I've got this real sort of feeling in my bones that in about 8 years' time, you guys are going to be like really massive. And I'll be like, I remember when they were like 20 and 21 and I had them on my show and now they don't speak to me. That's how I feel like this is going to go. That's where, like,
2: oh, well,
1: but you've got a really great sound. And it's quite psychedelic, which is something that I really like. So tell me how that sort of came about. Like, what sort of things got you into that? What was you listening to or what do you like and
3: we
1: what
3: all,
1: sort of stuff?
3: All four of us. It's kind of psych music is the thing that all four of us are the Venn diagram meets at.
1: Right.
3: So bands like Pond,
1: yeah.
3: Tame Impala.
1: Yeah, yeah.
3: We kind of, at the beginning of secondary school, we found those bands and that was the thing we all shared, especially albums like Beard Wives Denim. And I feel like that album by Pond is maybe the thing that I channel most into
1: nice.
3: Our music.
1: Okay.
3: Like, 'cause it's just kind of four or five buddies in a room playing live.
1: Yeah, yeah, yeah.
3: And I like the fact that they just recorded it that way and it stayed that way even
1: yeah,
3: on the record. So yeah, that's kind of where the psych thing comes from.
2: Yeah.
3: What would you
2: and
3: say?
2: I'm more into slightly older stuff like Big Star, Neil Young.
1: Uh-huh.
2: So that's sort of where my influence comes in. The cheesy pop rock side of things.
1: Mm-hmm.
2: Yeah.
1: And so how does as a 20-year-old get into that? Is that something that you'd like parents used to play a lot or how did you find that?
2: I'm not really too sure. Well, I guess it's just through listening to things like Pond and
1: Because when I was 20, I was into some absolutely disgraceful music.
3: Fair enough. What kind of stuff?
1: Well, I was really into, well, not that hip hop's disgraceful, but I was really into some, like, you know, like Dr. Dre, like things that don't really suit my demeanor now as a grown up. Like, and like, I bleached my hair like Eminem, sure. I did that kind of thing. Though. But yeah, it does have its place, but it's like, you know, you've honed in on the cool stuff and ended up in a band. And I've ended up this side of the desk because of the choices I made when I was 20, 21. So, you know. So, yeah, congratulations.
3: Cheers.
1: And so, in the band, as you're like this kind of... this freewheeling group of lads, who's the one who has to, like, rein it in and get the work done? Or who's, like, cracking the whip?
2: Well, Luke is the main sort of... guy who gets things done. He produces our songs and records them for us, and generally just makes all the magic happen. Whereas we just kind of sit back and do nothing. No, we do some
3: stuff. George, the bass player, is kind of tour manager.
1: Okay.
3: So he's the van driver. He's a little bit older than us.
2: Man of the van.
3: So we've got the parental figures, George and Luke. And then we've got Mike and I who come and do the radio interviews.
1: Yeah, fine. You get to just swan over. That's how it should be. But someone's got to do the freewheeling fun stuff, right?
2: Exactly. Yeah.
1: That's why everyone wants to be in a band. They're not in a band to drive the van. Sorry, George. What about this van? Have you, like, modified it for a band, or is it like a minibus, or is it... Tell us about the van.
2: Sort of a mix. It's a Vauxhall Vivaro.
1: Yeah.
2: I'm not classic. Sure of what the, you know, technicalities of
1: if
2: it
1: you
2: is,
1: say, if you say the brand name three more times, there's a very small chance they might give you a free one.
2: Well,
1: I doubt it, but you might as well go for it. Yeah.
2: So may as well name drop.
3: George had a two-seater at one point, upgraded it to a four-seater so we can all go down as a crew. But that's kind of as far as our thought into it has gone. I think there are some nice stickers on the back.
1: Nice, okay. Yeah.
2: Got to accessorise.
1: And as a sort of fledgling, young, new, up-and-coming band, so far, what would you say has been your favourite highlight?
2: Well, last summer we supported Sunflower Bean at Coco.
1: And that amazing.
2: Was kind of a dream come true, because we'd been listening to them for a year or so before that and really dig them. Also, last month we supported Wolf Alice in Manchester.
1: That's really cool, yeah.
2: And that was very scary, but a very fun and enjoyable night.
3: It was really cool to get to play some festivals this year as well in the summer, because that's one thing that has always felt like a door was closed to us.
1: Right.
3: And it's kind of, we go to festivals so often as punters, so to be involved in the other side of it was really
1: fun. As a punter, what's your favourite one to go to?
3: I think all of us would agree, End of the Road,
2: yeah,
3: I think.
2: End of the Road. Okay. It's amazing.
3: And have you been to that one?
2: Great vibe.
1: I have, but not for a long time, but I did that once, and it was really good. Getting lost in the woods is
3: really
1: fun.
3: Yeah.
1: And have you played that one yet, or is that on your list?
2: No, that's on the cards. If they want to book us, they know our number, so End of the Road. We'll be seeing you next
1: summer.
2: You send
1: them stuff every day.
2: Yeah.
1: Cool. And what have you got planned? What's coming up for you guys?
3: So we're releasing a new single on Thursday, the 7th of February. That's a song called On the Radio, fittingly. And we've got a headline tour in February from the 18th to the 23rd, ending at Moth Club in London.
1: Nice. Yeah. You are, let's have a look, you're in Leeds.
3: That's it.
1: Manchester, Liverpool, and then Bournemouth, Bristol and the Moth Club. And I'm 100% going to try and come to the Moth Club.
3: Oh, wicked.
2: Great. Yeah, it'd be lovely to see you.
1: Yeah. Cool. Well, before I let you guys go, and before we play your track, I want to get you involved in Best Guest, where you are going to be going up against Hey Charlie and Tellyman. And basically, just based on these answers alone, we're going to work out who's the best guest on the show. Okay?
2: Okey-dokey.
1: So just answer these, Hasey. Fit. And we'll start with question number one. What was the last thing that you got roped into? I got roped into, very close to getting roped into, a yoga class that happens along this corridor, because I was in the lift with a guy with a yoga mat, and I shouldn't have... You know, you should try and make conversation. So I was like, oh, where are you going with that yoga mat? And he was like, oh, the class, you should come. Here's the woman's email. Boom, boom, boom. And I was like, no, I don't want that. So very close to not doing the show, because I was in my first ever yoga lesson. So what have you been roped into that you didn't want to do?
2: I'm not going to be put on the spot like this, but...
1: No one is, don't worry.
3: Well, last thing I was roped into, Luke and I and my brother were roped into suddenly being the sound men for a weird mime act thing in the village that was they were
2: and why on... you'd need to be a sound man for a mime act.
1: Yeah, that is a good point.
2: Me, but
3: well, they and it's it got quite intense because the one of the guys involved were getting quite angry at how we were putting the microphones on these people, and Luke and I literally just turned up to like set up some speakers for this guy, this local guy, and suddenly we were being shouted at.
1: So basically a guy whose job it is to supply sound couldn't really be bothered, so he sent you two along.
3: There you go.
1: And then someone got annoyed at your lack of professional
3: microphone
1: sound
3: skills
1: business.
4: Indeed.
1: Oh, that's good. I'm going to take that. That's esoteric enough. That's definitely going to get you up there on that question, I think.
3: Cool.
1: Question number two. This is a question that Tom from Teleman got very excited about and talked to me at length for about 5 minutes on this question. So do you think about this answer? Because he's already gone into some detail. I want to know about your toast tactics. Right?
2: Toast.
1: When you have toast, just talk me through it. What's the bread? What's going on it? Any special sort of things we should know about? Any of the bits?
2: Well, I'm a fan of a Hovis.
1: A Hovis?
2: Yeah. I have a very unpredictable toaster.
1: Are we talking white or brown or like as the special? Are you talking about the classic Hovis in a bakery, that little weird round lump?
2: No, just shop-bought, sliced white Hovis.
1: Okay.
2: But I have to keep an eye on it because I've got a very unpredictable toaster.
1: Okay.
2: And it has a tendency to burn. So, but yeah, I tend to have Marmite on that with a bit of butter as well.
1: A Marmite man.
2: A Marmite man, yeah. Love it or hate it.
3: I'm about to sound excruciatingly sorry here, but farm shop bread.
1: Yeah.
3: Loaf, cut yourself, big kind of... classic bake-off loaf. Put it in the toaster, take it off just as it's becoming kind of golden. Then get Breton sea salt butter, whack it on, nothing else.
2: Jake likes the finer things.
3: There you go.
2: In life.
1: That's a good answer. It's a very good answer. Okay, I'll take that under advisement. You're going to run Tom close there. I don't know if he was listening, if he was in the other room when I was talking to him about this, but he buys a sourdough loaf and slices it immediately, the whole thing.
2: Crikey.
1: And then freezes the ones that he's not using so that they stay as fresh as possible.
3: Bloody hell.
2: It's an interesting method.
1: All right. And they are a successful band with no time on their hands. So I don't know how they're doing that. But there you go. Yeah. Question number three. When was the last time that you felt like one of life's winners? Right, I'm going to paint a picture for you. Right, I was playing football yesterday in a fairly semi-serious game, 9-a-side, right?
2: It's a random one.
1: It was supposed to be 7, but too many people turned up.
2: Yeah.
1: Right, 3-0 down, coming up to half-time. I've cut in from the left, which I wouldn't normally do. I'm not normally out on the left. I've poked into the bottom corner. I've given us some hope. Second half, in the final minute of the game, I've done the same thing again and scored the winner. Never have I scored a winner. Never have I been so important to a team that I felt like one of life's winners as I did yesterday. So the question to you guys is, when was the last time you felt like one of life's winners?
2: Walking through the doors of FUBAR Radio.
1: Yes. I mean, he's pandering to the look at the gallery. Rebecca's pumping her fists in the air. She likes that one.
3: There you go.
1: That's it.
2: There's nothing more to be said there.
1: Question number four, probably my favourite question of the day. If you were to give up the band, right, and go and work on a cruise ship or in a sort of Las Vegas lounge as a singer or some sort of novelty act, what would your act be and what would the name of your act be?
2: Ooh,
1: or if you was a lounge singer, what alias would you go under?
2: Alias.
3: Ooh.
2: It is a tough one. I don't know. I'd like to be just a really bad comedian and just bomb every time.
1: Okay, I can give you my set list if you want.
2: Yeah, sure. Send me some pointers.
1: Yeah.
2: Don't know. There's a guy called Tim Heidecker I'm quite into.
1: Oh, man, I love him so much as well.
2: He has an act that I quite dig where he just plays.
1: He just pretends to be really bad at comedy.
2: Yeah, and it gets me.
1: He makes all professional comedians look like absolute shit.
2: Exactly.
1: So good, yeah. I saw him when he did Soho Theatre.
2: Oh, was it on Cinema Live?
1: No, it was him doing really bad stand-up.
2: Oh, nice.
1: It was really good.
2: That must have been a good show.
1: He kept going off to be sick because he had food poisoning, but obviously that was just part of it.
2: Yeah, fair enough. Yeah. Very nice.
1: But yeah, really good. And a name for your bad comedian?
2: Oh, God.
4: Got to do one of our special DJ names.
2: DJ names. Oh, God. Well, what have we got?
4: Matt Finish.
1: Yeah, it's good.
2: Half a fag, you know.
1: Yeah.
4: There are many we've amassed.
1: There was
4: the
1: actually
4: years.
1: There used to be a comedian DJ, called actually. Matt Welcome. He was a real guy, but obviously that's not his real name. But yeah, Matt Finish, I like it. Great, that's going in. Okay. If you win best guest today, boys, you can have anything you want from the imaginary prize cupboard. So, what would you like?
4: That mug with Harriet on it.
1: A few people have gone for a FUBAR mugs today. We got one of them each for Christmas a couple of years ago. Didn't get anything this year, famously. And I was so pleased with mine, I took it home and I used it at home. Like, but it was supposed to be for so they could tell his drinks or what in the studio, but mine's at home. So
2: fair play.
1: Maybe pop round next time you're in Eastern and I'll let you have a go on it.
2: That'd be much appreciated.
1: Cool. Guys, it's been really fun having you in. And I will do my absolute best to come along to that gig, so I'd really like to see you live. Before we let you go, I'm going to get you to just tell us quickly about I think we're playing it, are we? Is this right? We're playing on the radio.
4: Hopefully. I'll send you the WAV file.
1: Oh, good. Yeah.
2: He's got
1: but because
2: WAV.
1: You said it's... Because on the thing, it was all like, not till the 7th of February. I was like, maybe we were only supposed to have listened to that and not played it.
2: Go ahead and play it. If you've got it, that is.
1: What, three exclusives in a show?
2: Oh, yeah.
1: Oh, God, there I'm nearly go. Blushing. Tell us about On the Radio, then, before we play it.
4: So, it's a track. It's the kind of lighter side of our sound, not to sound too pretentious, but we did an EP that was quite happy, then we did a song called Feel It that was darker.
1: Yeah, I really loved that, by the way.
4: Oh, cool. Yeah. Thank you. And now we're going home to the happy sunshine rock. And you were going to say something about...
2: So yeah, it was recorded all at home by us and Mr. Luke Andrews, the recording man. But yeah, it's called On the Radio. Which is fitting, seeing as it's going to be played on the radio shortly.
1: Yeah, yeah, wow, there we go. Guys, thank you so much for coming in. Those live dates, again, I'm just going to run through quickly. Hedgerow House in Leeds on the 18th of... Where are we?
4: February.
1: It's February, that's right, yeah. Manchester at Jimmy's on the 19th. Sound Basement in Liverpool on the 20th. And then... On the 21st, you're at 60 MPC in Bournemouth, Old England in Bristol on the 22nd, and the Moth Club in London on the 23rd. And now we're going to hear you. This is On the Radio by Vinyl Staircase. Thanks for coming in, boys.
4: Thanks a lot.
1: Cheers. Thanks a lot.

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3: My challenge is, like, can I do the work that I do and still be Chronix? Like, can I truly immerse myself into what I see myself as without too much people over-penetrating the things that you say and over-penetrating the way that you dress? And you know what I mean? So, yeah, those things are just, like, it comes with the reality of being the faith of the thing. It's not like those things mean a whole lot more than making the music.
0: Every Wednesday,
1: Michael Payne and Marcel
0: Somerville
4: from
0: 4 p.m.
5: FUBAR
4: Radio. And we go, that's Michael Payne and Marcel. They're up after me at 4 o'clock today. Now, before we get our final guests of the afternoon into the studio, we've got Hey Charlie joining us in the studio very shortly, and they are going to be talking to us and also taking part in Scylla Track. But before that, it's time to have a little go on my newest musical feature. It's a nice slice of psych. So, this week I have picked, if you remember last week, we started off with a track from the Sunshine Nuggets compilation album. And this week I am going with something fairly new. Psychedelic music being a still fairly small niche in the world of popular music, doesn't tend to get released as near as often as I would like, just because the sheer number of bands isn't there. So, in relative terms, this is new. It came out in May. It's from the album V. It is by Wooden Ships. Now, if you're not aware of Wooden Ships, they're an American experimental rock band from San Francisco. They get compared to the Velvet Underground, sometimes the Doors. They're signed to Thrill Jockey Records. Also, guitarist Ripley Johnson plays in Moon Duo, who is the bed that I'm playing at the moment. Is a Moon Duo track. Is this piece of music underneath me talking? They played at all tomorrow's parties in New York in 2010 at the special request of famous film director Jim Jarmusch, which I've never known how to say his name. I've almost certainly got that wrong, but I almost certainly know he's not listening, so it doesn't really matter, does it? Anyway, your nice slice of psych this week is from their, well, I want to call it an album, and I also want to call it an EP. It's sort of somewhere in between. Seven tracks. It's from the Kanye West school of albums. Seven track long, which is what he's been doing over the last couple of years. Everything he's produced has been seven tracks long. But I digress. This is from V, possibly five, who knows, in Roman numerals. And it's just a really nice slice of psych. It's called Already Gone. This is Wooden Ships. I'll be back with Hey Charlie after this.

0: That is your nice slice of psych. That's Wooden Chips, already gone from the album V, or five. I'm not really sure. Could be five in Roman numerals. Is that five or is that four? Oh, who knows? It's not important to get bogged down in those kind of things at this time of the show. Right, it's now time to welcome into the studio. They're already here. It's just a sort of thing that you say. They've been sat here for that whole link. It's time to welcome Lauren, Liz and Sophie. Hey, Charlie, welcome to the show.
1: Hello.
2: Hi.
1: Hello.
2: How are you?
0: I'm good. Tell us what's going on. What have you been up to today? Where have you come from? That sort of thing.
3: Woke up, came here.
4: Woke up, practiced some guitar, came here. Pretty much it. What about you, Lauren?
2: Well, I just came off like a 14-hour shift, so I slept for like 12 hours.
0: A 14-hour shift?
2: Yeah, pretty much.
0: Doing what?
2: Just, you know, in a cafe.
0: Okay. For 14 hours? Sure, in a prison.
2: You've got to hustle if you want to make it, Joey.
0: Yeah, I know, but you've also got to not work 14 hours straight. I've got a really good legal lawyer friend maybe you should speak to, because I'm pretty sure you should have some breaks going on in there. Tell us, where are you guys from? You're based in London. Are you all from London? How do you know each other? What's the deal?
5: I'm from Shropshire, like Shrewsbury. So
0: okay, Shrewsbury.
5: Yeah, that's the least exciting.
0: Never been.
5: Guys are more exciting than me.
4: I'm from Luxembourg.
0: I've been there.
4: Oh, you know where it is?
0: Yeah, I've been there.
2: I'm from Belfast.
0: Okay. So, how did you guys all come to meet?
5: Me and Liz met at uni. We studied together. And then, we were all actually studying in London. And then we met Lauren afterwards.
0: Cool.
5: Just, Facebook stalked her, invited her down for a drink, a little bar in East London.
4: And fell in love!
0: Told her there was a 14-hour shift on offer.
5: Yeah, we were like,
0: yeah, I'll be there.
5: Yeah, our rehearsals are only 13 hours, so she was sold.
0: And what did you do at uni? Is it anything relevant to the career?
5: Well, actually, seeing as we manage ourselves and do everything ourselves, kind of, we did business management.
0: Okay, cool.
5: Yeah, it's pretty dull.
0: Yeah, no,
5: band but... life's more exciting.
0: Well, I'm going to come on to that in a bit, because I'm really interested in how you kind of do everything yourselves. But let's talk first about music. So how did you do things before Hey Charlie on your own, or is this your first offering, or what's the deal?
2: So I've been playing since I was like 9, and that's what I came to study here in London. I studied music at BIM London.
0: Okay, cool.
2: So I was in like a bunch of random bands before then, like really dodgy cover bands and a few kind of scary girl bands. I was actually really traumatised by a few of them, that's why I was a bit like scared of joining Hey Charlie, but they won me over.
0: Scary girl bands?
2: Yeah.
4: Let's not go into it.
0: No, yeah. Okay. Have you got any, could you give us a couple of great bad band names that you've been in?
2: I feel like, yeah, we can do it.
0: Just the names. Yeah. I just want like bad names, not bad bands.
2: You know
0: bad
2: what?
0: Names.
2: They're probably not listening, so it's grand. I used to be in a band called The Cut with a K.
0: Okay.
2: And apparently in Dutch that means like the vagina.
0: Right.
2: So
0: okay.
2: Quite literally. So that you know. So did you?
0: Did that mean an uptake in bookings or no bookings in Holland? Did that work for or against them?
2: We never
0: got that far.
2: We were never showcased in Holland. That might have been why.
0: Yeah. Okay. Fine. Yeah. any other weird names or rubbish names?
2: Another one was Plain Jane.
0: Plain Jane.
2: But they were like, yeah, we're called Plain Jane because it's ironic. And I was like, oh.
0: Liz was like, oh, yeah, wish I'd thought of that.
2: God damn it, we should have said it.
4: And I was actually just a closet songwriter. Sophie kind of dragged me out of my bedroom and we started writing together. And yeah.
0: Nice.
5: This is like my first band as well, before I just used to like be like a wannabe Taylor Swift and like busk and like fun stuff like that.
0: I did that, but it didn't work out for me.
5: The classic things, you know.
0: Hey Charlie, how long have you guys been together now?
2: Like just over 2 years. Well, okay. I guess you guys have been writing for longer than that.
5: Yeah, we've been writing a bit longer, but us three, it's been like 2 years.
0: Uh-huh. Yeah. Cool. And what I like about you guys, it just sounds like it's just still a fairly like fledgling band. I really like, even over like the singles that you've put on Spotify, you can really see your sound, you can track it changing with your, as your tastes change. So
5: yeah.
0: From when you started to where you are now, what do you think are like the biggest differences in what you're into then and what you're into now?
4: Well, I think we definitely, over the last year especially, we took some time out from releasing music and we kind of developed our sound sonically and grew as a band. And we all came from kind of separate interests, so it kind of developed together as we listened to more music and worked with different producers. So
5: yeah, and our writing process sort of changed as well. Like before, that very early stuff was literally just like us playing a guitar in like a living room, and then more recently we've really found that our sound's evolving when we write in a studio session. So you know, like it works, it's working well.
0: Nice. And what have you got coming up? Like, I know obviously we've got a first play of one of the singles, but what's the sort of long-term plan, or what's the, do you know what I mean? What have you got in the pipeline?
5: So we have the Bad Things, our first UK headline tour, actually our first headline tour ever. So it's the Bad Things tour, which starts on the 12th of February at the Lexington. Our first show's the London show, so we're really excited about that. Like, we booked the shows ourselves, and yeah, it's going to be the first time like people are actually going to be coming to see us.
4: Just
5: play.
4: Us, yeah.
0: That's great.
5: We're
0: going to come on to the management thing in a second, because I'm really interested about that. But first of all, I'd be doing a really rubbish job if I didn't ask you about Liam Gallagher.
5: Oh, woo, yeah. Legend. We love him.
0: Yeah. So what happened there? How did that happen? How did that come about? Because it's amazing that you've managed to tour with him and do some work with him. So tell us about how that came about.
5: Well, we met him like the first time at his show in London.
4: It was in Brixton.
5: Yeah,
4: we went to his show. I think it was his first comeback show before his album got dropped.
5: Yeah, and then we were just like hanging out, like chatting to his kids and like trying to befriend them, and then he was there, and so we got introduced and met him, and he was really cool. But I was literally convinced he was gonna be really like rude to us and be like, stupid girls in your matching outfits.
4: Yeah.
5: But he was cool.
2: He was really dead on.
4: He invited us, or his team invited us, to play at the Finsbury Park show.
0: Amazing.
5: Yeah,
4: that he put on.
5: That was sick.
4: So that was awesome, because we were on a lineup with some pretty cool people. Yeah. So for us, that was kind of a dream. And then we saw him again, hung out with him.
0: So it just goes to show that it pays to stalk
5: people's kids.
4: I mean,
0: that's the message that they're putting out.
2: That's what we're trying to say.
0: Which is why the band's called Hey Charlie, because they just go around going up to kids going, Hey Charlie, in the hope that that's their name and that they are related to someone famous.
5: Even if it's not your name, it's what we're going to call you.
0: Yeah. So let's come on to the management stuff, because you manage and book all your stuff, you style yourselves. How much thought goes into the styling of what you look? You said about the matching outfits before. Is there like a game plan in how you're portraying yourselves on stage?
5: Yeah, I mean, a game plan, I don't know if it's like a good game plan or a proper game plan, but it sort of started when we worked on one shoot with this photographer, and she only shoots on film with all girls in matching outfits, and we took the idea of that, because we did that and we were like, oh, this is actually really kind of cool, we wouldn't have thought of it before. And then we just sort of carried it on, and to start with it felt pretty awkward. It was like, oh, we're gonna wear matching outfits, but now if we don't, like, it feels a bit awkward. So we just got really used to it. But yeah, like, a lot of thought and time goes into it. Yeah, I mean, I'm jealous of those bands that are just like match black t-shirt with black skinny jeans.
4: Yeah, it's
5: like,
4: pretty easy to be you, but
5: maybe we should.
4: No, because it's good as well. Because when we get on stage, it kind of feels like it unites us. There's no front person in our band, and it kind of brings us together. And our fans have started to get into it as well, and into our colours that we do,
5: cute.
4: And they dress up like us when they come to our shows, which we love. So
5: that's so cool. Yeah.
0: Me and my wife, we have matching outfits quite a lot as well. It's a lot of fun. That's the main thing I can say is matching outfits.
5: I think recently everyone does it with their kids as well. They all like, not that I always just hang out with kids and
4: when they're not even.
0: It's easy to work out who they're famous parents are if they're dressed exactly the same as them.
5: No, yeah, kids all dress the same these days. It's kind of cool.
2: Whenever they're like awkwardly like different ages as well, like the 5-year-old's dressed as the same as the 10-year-old. And
4: yeah,
2: just, like,
4: yeah, it's like you're trying to make your kids twins, but they're not.
5: One
4: like,
5: of them's actually a dog in a matching outfit. Yeah, it's just normal stuff.
0: And what's with the management side of things? What do you find has been like the hardest thing, or what do you think has been like the most surprising thing about it, just to give us a bit of an insight into that? So I'm sure there's loads of bands out there listening that don't know really how to sort of get any success. They think that they have to be signed to someone or have a manager. So have you got any pearls of wisdom? What's hard, what's good? Give us a bit of an insight.
5: I mean, I'm not sure we're the best authority on this, but I think one thing is like just doing all your research. Like, so much stuff we didn't know and we still don't know, but I think like as you make plans, like think big and then just do all the research and all the reading to try and so you like understand something. So I think like this year has been like a massive learning curve for us, because and like we've just got a lot of knowledge just from reading and asking people stuff, like what getting advice from people, just random shit that I didn't even know people had to do. And now like crazy. We're sort of learning about it, which is cool. But it's all on the internet, basically. Google it. That
0: Google
5: would be my answer.
4: But also I feel like nobody knows you as well as you know yourselves as a band, and a lot of the time people try to make you things you aren't and change your vision, and that kind of for us is really important, that things remain as we want them to be and we grow as we want. And I think that's something that people sometimes misunderstand about us as a band, because we have our image so planned out, but that's all coming from us and that's kind of our vision for it.
2: Absolutely. And I think as well, people have been really supportive towards us. Like, people are really like pleasantly surprised that we are like a trio and we're managing ourselves, and people are really keen to help you in those circumstances. Like, I think a lot of bands maybe think that they're not high enough level to reach out to certain people, like email them directly, but
4: you can
2: just be like, look, we're trying to do this, can you help us out? The answer is yes or no, and generally if they can't help you, they'll point you in the direction of someone who can. So
5: also the internet's really good for getting people's email addresses.
0: I know that sometimes
5: it does that little star thing, but you can guess it because you know the company name, so then you just
4: but cool. Also, like you said, there are like hardships to it. Like, don't get us wrong, it's definitely hard and it consumes a lot of your time.
0: You've
4: got to want to kind of give 120% because you're not just thinking of like creatively being an artist and kind of being left alone with that.
0: Sure.
4: You've also got to do everything else.
0: So. It's clear that Lauren finds it hard because she'd rather hide in the cafe for 14 hours. So what I want to do is I want to get you involved in a feature called Scylla Track, right? So if you can pop your headphones on, basically, this is a little feature inspired by Blind Date. Okay?
5: Oh, I love that
0: show. So basically, what's going to happen is I am going to play you a tiny little clip of some songs.
5: Okay.
0: And before that, I'm going to give you a little bit of information about each one, and then you get to ask it questions like it was a person that you might go on Blind Date with, and then between you are going to pick which track you want to go on an audio date with, which we're going to do straight after you've decided who it's going to be.
5: Okay.
0: So let me just get the.
5: Date with ourselves listening to the track?
0: No, it's a date with the track.
5: With the track.
0: So because we're going to play the track. So basically, picking a track. Basically, is all that's going on. but without really knowing what it is.
5: Cool.
0: So here we go. Let's get on with it.
4: Ooh, groovy.

0: What's your name and where do you come from? Please help, Graham. Please help, Graham. Surprise, surprise.
1: No, it's not surprise, surprise. It's Scylla Track. So, welcome to Scylla Track. I've got

0: power couple. People who once messed with you now know the deal and now know to keep away if they know what's good for them. That's track one.
1: Sick. Ooh, I like
0: track
1: that.
0: Two. You're ready for a revolution? Then this song is your fellow proletariat. It's your right-hand man or woman. It's your person of destruction in corrupt systems. You and this song are fed up with the grossly rich looking down on normal hard-working people. Track number three. It is impossible not to smile when you are with this song. This track makes you feel good about yourself in the only way you two know how. Too many people tell you how to look, how to act, and what to be. This song will make you realise that they can go to hell. So that's your three contestants. Do you have a question for any of those tracks, as if they were like a blind date style date?
2: I want to know where they would take me for dinner.
0: Which one?
2: I'm kind of... Who are you guys interested in? I'm interested in one and three. Yeah, same. I like happiness and someone who stands up for
1: you. I like happiness.
2: Free.
1: I hate happiness, but they sound nice.
2: What do you think, Lauren?
3: Yeah, I wonder. Track one sounds like a solid guy or girl.
0: Okay, so track one, if they were to take you for dinner, I would imagine it would be in some sort of trendy New York basement sort of restaurant that's not normally...
1: Do we get locked in there 14 hours? Yeah. Is that part of the deal?
0: Yeah, you do get served by Lauren, though. No, I would imagine in a kind of pop-up style restaurant, but one that's quite high-end.
2: Okay, so quite trendy.
1: Can I ask
2: hipster.
1: You another question?
0: Yeah, sure.
1: How often does track three wash?
0: Every other day.
1: Every other day?
0: I'd
1: every
0: say
2: other
0: so.
2: Every other day?
1: Okay, that's interesting.
0: I'm just going off instinct,
1: that's
0: but that's
1: game
0: what I'm saying.
1: Changer.
2: And how much does track one, how often does he or she wash? Can we ask that?
0: Mostly in the evenings.
1: Mostly in the evenings. That's all right.
0: Before they go out. They're probably working from home on their Mac, and then they're... Before they go out, they're getting spruced up. Would you like to hear a little clip of each one?
2: Yes, please.
0: Okay, here we go. So, let's have a little listen to contestant number one.
4: What's your name and where do you come from?
0: Track number two.
4: What's your name and where do you come from?
5: Let me in the door, spend all my money.
0: Track number three.
4: What's your name and where do you come from?
0: So, based on those clips and the answers given to you, who would you like?
2: Should we discuss within our... I think track one sounds kind of sexy, just saying.
3: Although I am intrigued by track two.
1: Now I like track two.
2: Because it's dangerous. I feel like track two sounds a bit dangerous. It's cool.
1: Shall we just turn this around and go two? Two is my lucky number as well.
2: Why not go with the unexpected? I feel... Yeah.
1: Lauren?
3: Number two, yeah.
0: Number two, well, let's look at the ones that you turned down.
1: We don't even know how often they wash.
0: Track number three was Lizzo and Juice.
1: Okay.
0: Track number one was Karen O and Danger Mouse and Woman. And this is Slow Tie and Muramasa. It's Dorman. This is your audio date on Scylla Track.
2: Oh, yeah.
1: Love it.
6: How's business this morning?
7: Pretty good. I made about 12, 13 quid, and that was without not having any arguments with anyone. That's pretty much a strike.
8: If you don't, you're gonna get your head kicked in.

0: scream out well.
1: There we go. That's Dorman by Slow Tie and Muramasa. That is Hey Charlie, my guests. That is their audio date. Enjoy it.
2: Yeah.
3: It was awesome.
2: I'm exhausted now.
3: We had a little boogie.
1: Yeah, we all did. Great. Well, I've got a couple of things to do with you guys before I let you go. Number one is to get involved in Best Guest. Number two is to play the debut button pressing and play of Bad Things by you guys. So to make sure that I give that enough time, let's race through Best Guest, okay? So I'm going to ask you some questions. You just have to put forward one answer between you. And basically you're going to be judged at the end of the show on these answers against the other guests that I've had on the show today. So question number one. Question number one is what was the last thing that you got roped into?
3: Oh, I like the background music. That's nice.
1: You're welcome.
2: I'm trying to distract you.
3: Roped into?
1: Yeah,
4: what,
1: so...
4: As a group?
1: Well, just one of you, and then we'll just put
3: Lauren
1: the best
3: got
1: answer.
3: Roped into that 49-hour shift.
2: Yeah, that's probably... Well, that's
1: I think we have to put that in, don't we?
2: I feel like that's a pretty bad thing to
4: I
2: get
4: roped into.
2: I feel
4: like you're going to be getting a lot of, like, texts about
3: yeah,
4: this.
3: Yeah, like, is Lauren okay? We'll offer her a job only.
4: Is this
3: 13 hours a day?
1: I think that's the kind of shifts they put in here. You don't work here, do you? Right, we'll put that in. Question two, toast tactics. When you have toast, what are you normally going for? Is it white bread, brown bread, peanut butter? What's going on? Is it Marmite? Is it jam?
3: But wait, I don't even have a toaster.
1: Fine.
3: So I have to do it on the grill and it always burns.
1: Yeah.
3: Like the other day I burnt like 8 pieces and then it was kind of on fire so I had to throw it out the front door.
1: Okay.
3: Does that count as an answer?
1: That does count as an answer.
3: Cool.
1: It's the opposite to most people's, but it doesn't mean it's bad and I'll take that. I hear you because when I lived in Brixton, I didn't have a toast the whole time I lived there. It's a nightmare.
3: And you got to scrape all
2: it's
3: the back.
2: It's the worst kind
3: knife.
2: Of bread, guys. Like, I don't know what you English people
3: want. Whoa.
1: Oh, no. We
3: Let's not start quickly moving
1: on. We haven't got time to get into the. We haven't got time
3: the
1: to get into European bread.
3: Brexit, I'm sorry.
1: Question number three. When was the last time that you felt like a real winner? Mine was yesterday when I scored a very important goal in a football match.
3: A real winner.
2: When we were just in the studio in Sheffield and we wrote a banging tune.
3: Yeah, we wrote a new track that was pretty sick.
1: Nice.
2: We felt like on top of the world, didn't we?
3: Yeah.
4: I would describe it
2: literally
4: as on top of the world.
1: All right, nice.
4: That's lovely.
1: And finally, if you guys stopped making proper music and you decided to go
3: we don't even make proper music
1: say you stopped taking it seriously and you went to sing on a cruise ship or in a lounge in Las Vegas somewhere,
3: we'd get paid more
1: what
3: to
1: would
3: be
1: your,
3: fair
1: yeah but what would your
3: that would
1: routine
3: be more serious, arguably.
1: What would you be called, what would your sort of lounge singing band be called?
2: Oh, one of the names that we used to use before we
3: dog meat.
2: Dog meat.
1: Dog meat.
3: Dog
1: meat.
3: Our merch would be like little cans of dog meat that humans can eat as well, and your dog, so you can like eat together.
2: We used to play under that name,
3: and then we'd get like when we were playing a show, we'd get a can of this dog meat, and we'd just throw it all over the crowd, and you can bring your dog to the show as well.
2: That was real punk.
3: Wait,
1: yeah,
3: dogs
1: that was
3: allowed
1: real
3: on
1: punk.
3: Cruise ships? Maybe small ones.
1: Mm,
3: I think
1: maybe
3: it would
1: small
3: work.
1: Ones. All right, we'll take that. If you win Best Guest, you can have anything you want from the imaginary prize cupboard. What would you like?
3: Oh my God. Sparkly unicorn?
1: Sparkly unicorn it is.
3: Perfect. Sorry, guys. I was just...
4: I was going to ask for a falafel wrap, but whatever.
1: A falafel wrap, yeah.
3: Babe,
1: you can
3: I'll get you
1: anyway.
3: One of those later.
1: Yeah. Guys, thank you so much for coming in. It's been really nice
3: thank
1: to meet you. It's been a lot of fun
3: thank
1: having you in the studio. And thank you for giving us the honour of playing the first plate of Bad Things. We're going to do that now.
2: Yeah.
1: So I'm going to get you guys to introduce it.
2: Oh, yeah. Okay.
3: Hey, guys. We're Hey Charlie. This is our new single, Bad Things, out tomorrow.

There we go. That is the first ever play of Bad Things by Hey Charlie. What a lot of fun they were to have in the studio. Right, it's now time to round up best guests and do David Bowie of the week. So, here we go. Let's get on with it. So, question number one. What's the last thing you got roped into? Teleman said Tom's birthday, and Pete said a big chocolate cake. Vinyl Staircase said that they got roped into being the sound men for a mime act in the local village, which I think is going to be the one that is going to take this because it's just so odd as an answer. And Lauren from Hey Charlie got roped into a 14-hour shift. So, yeah, I'm going to give that to Vinyl Staircase. It's 1-0 to Vinyl Staircase. Now, question number two is a toast tactics. Okay, how do you do your toast when you have toast? Nobody went for cheese on toast today. Hey Charlie said that they don't even have a toaster. Or Sophie at least said this. And she doesn't grill it. She has to grill it because she hasn't got a toaster. She's always burning it. She threw a piece of flaming bread out the window. And then Vinyl Staircase. They went for some pretentious farmhouse bread. Golden brown. But having to watch the unpredictable toaster, that's kind of an amalgamation of both the answers. But I feel I would be remiss if I didn't give this to Tom from Teleman because he was so fastidious in his answer and he literally stared me down pretty much the whole time. Like, he was really, really adamant that he was, you know, fanatical about how he has his bread, to the point that he's cutting it, he's freezing it on site, and then he's toasting it as and when he needs it from a good £3.50 sourdough loaf. So I'm going to give it to Teleman, which means that it's one to Teleman, one to Vinyl Staircase, none to Hey Charlie. Question number three. When was the last time you felt like an absolute winner? Tom from Teleman said being in the top 40 on the UK album charts. Can't help think that now thinking back about it, that's just a plug. But I think actually that's a really, really good thing to have achieved. So Vinyl Staircase said walking through the doors at FUBAR Radio. That is just trying to butter us up. No pun intended on the toast question. So the girls from Hey Charlie said when they wrote a new track in Sheffield recently. I've got to give it to the top 40. So it's two to Teleman, one to Vinyl Staircase. Still nothing for Hey Charlie. Question four. Lounge / cruise ship act or singer. Teleman went for Boys in the Boat, singing in the style of Reeves and Mortimer. I like the act. I'm not 100% over with the name. Vinyl Staircase, a Tim Heidecker sort of bad stand-up under a really bad name like Matt Finish. And the girls from Hey Charlie went for Dog Meat. And they'd be like a punk band and throw sort of dog food that's edible for humans and dogs. Again, I just really like the amount of effort that they went to, so I'm going to give them a point. But that means that Teleman narrowly are best guest, and they basically have just won the chocolate cake that Pete has already devoured because Tom wanted some and he didn't really get any. I think that's what we're going to take from that. Not the best prize I've ever had, but three of the best guests. I think it's been a great show. It leaves me only with time to say that I will have some mini podcasts of some of the best bits of the show on Spotify and iTunes. So if you're trying to get somebody into the show, that might be a good entry point. So maybe you could direct them that way for me. I'd really appreciate that. And now it's time for David Bowie of the Week. This is Sorrow by David Bowie. I'll see you next week. Okay, thanks a lot. Bye-bye. Be safe. Have a nice time. All those things. All right. Bye.

0: Nice.
1: That's lovely.
0: Yeah, you can keep going if you want. You can provide the vocal bed over the intro to the show.
1: That was lovely.
0: Yeah, that was beautiful. That was LJ Burner with My Thing. Nice. Hopefully not a reference to one of the characters from Fantastic Four. Thing. That would be cool if it was. His best friend was Thing from Fantastic Four.
1: So both me and Natalie just went, what?
2: No, I don't know.
0: Natalie doesn't know a thing about superhero movies.
2: No, I care not for superheroes.
1: The thing is in the Swamp Thing? Or for Thing?
0: No, I think Swamp Thing's a different thing.
2: Wasn't there Thing from the Adams? Oh, that was
0: Thing's
2: it.
0: Things are rock. Things made of like rock and shit.
1: Oh, is that Thing?
0: Yeah.
1: Okay.
0: But Swamp Thing's made of swampy stuff, I think.
1: Okay, but it was still called Thing though, Swamp Thing.
0: I think he had the Thing surname. First name Swamp, second name Thing.
1: Part of the Thing family. Okay, I see.
0: They call me Thing, Swamp Thing. But wasn't there a Thing in the Addams Family?
2: I think that was
1: It. That was Cousin It.
0: There a Thing called Hand? A Hand called Thing.
2: I think
0: correct
2: so.
0: Me if I'm wrong, please fact check that.
1: Yes. Yeah.
0: But I'm sure there was a Thing called Thing
1: that
0: in the Addams Family that was just...
1: It'll just be walking around everywhere, just going...
0: It would scuttle along like a little spider. I'm sure it was a dismembered hand called Thing. The quicker we can get that fact checked, the better. Really fucking stupid.
2: Okay. Whilst I'm checking,
0: this is the Michael, Natalie and Marcel show, otherwise known as the Mikkel, Natalie and Marcel show, to our special guest co-host... to be...
1: I don't know why I keep calling you Mikkel. I don't know why.
0: It's happened so much that I actually...
1: I don't know why I keep doing it, though.
2: Correct. Thing is the hand.
0: Thing is
2: confirmation.
0: The hand.
2: It is the hand.
1: Michael. Okay. But it doesn't look like Michael, though, Mikkel. It looks like
2: Milky. Can you call him Milky, maybe?
1: Milky.
0: Well, no, that's...
1: It doesn't look like Michael, because Michael is M-I-C-H-A-E...
0: No, it's not, though. If anything...
2: If
0: you put a C in
2: Mikkel.
0: Something, that makes it a Mick.
2: Mick, yeah, true.
0: Like Mickey Mouse. That's got a C.
1: Because you know what? Because I grew up in Germany, and Mikkel, that's how you would spell Mikkel. That's why I keep saying Mikkel.
0: Because Mikkel is a good... It's a word in, I think, Danish, or one of the Scandinavian
2: languages as well. Isn't there a beer called
0: Mikkelob
2: or something?
0: I'm not sure.
2: Isn't there a beer called that?
1: I think so. Really.
2: No, I'm sure there's... I don't drink beer, but I'm sure there's a Mikkelob, something like that.
0: That sounds familiar.
2: Yeah.
0: I understand. I get it though. The root of Mikkel must be used in like a Germanic and Scandinavian language.
1: So my way of thinking is Mikkel. Mm. So every time I see it, I will say to someone, "Yeah, I want to see Mikkel."
2: Thank you, Terry. I am correct.
0: There is a big
1: all right,
2: silent H.
0: That looks like Michelob.
2: Yeah, how do you say that? Am I just saying it Mikkelob? Michelob.
0: Is Michelin's own brand of beer?
2: Michelob.
1: Michelin. Is it like gasoline beer or something? Okay, so
0: rubber beer. It's made of rubber.
2: Yes.
1: Of course, rubber, yeah. So, I'm not with it today, sorry.
0: It's all good. I haven't even introduced you yet. You are Terry Walker.
1: Hey! And I'm not going to scream today. I'm going to try to scream.
2: No, I want some screaming.
1: I know, I love Natalie.
0: Michelob beer.
1: Yes,
0: that doesn't sound too nice.
1: Now you say that, now I do remember it, yes.
2: Michelob.
1: I thought you were making it up, but you know.
2: She doesn't trust me. And rightly so.
1: Only because of the games.
2: Well, talking of games.
0: Speaking of games, how many do we have today now?
2: With two of our guests.
0: Yeah. Being Dima and one being Bree Runway. I really can't wait to meet our guests today.
1: Yeah,
0: as well
1: too.
0: As Dima and Bree Runway. We've got the return of Blacksmith, who came in to visit us all the way from Bristol.
2: Yes.
0: In fact.
2: Yes.
0: He was then a sidekick, if anything. Do you know what I mean? He came as like a plus one, if you like. Because because he'd featured on the song with bloody hell, it was Canis. He'd featured on a song with Canis.
2: Oh yes.
0: And they were coming in to talk to us about that. You know Canis, hip hop legend from Bristol. Okay. That's okay.
1: I feel bad.
0: That's okay. You probably will if you hear the music. Yeah.
1: See, I'm one of those older people now, because I'm getting old. I just hear things. I don't know people's names.
0: That's
1: I don't know what people look like anymore. I just know. Oh yeah, I know that. Yeah.
0: You watched Channel U and AKA quite a lot, didn't you?
1: Yeah, but I was back and forth from the States a lot, you know. So around that time, I might have been on it musically, but I never actually watched it myself.
0: Visuals, yeah. Fair play. Yeah. Well, Canis was a heavily featured on Channel U back in the day.
1: Okay.
0: So he's he's.
1: I was thinking Canis isn't Canis. No. So.
2: I think it's is okay. You want to feel the music. That's the right response without knowing the person sometimes. Yeah. People are mysterious.
1: And you know what the thing is for me? That's why I don't get offended when people say it to me, because I'm like, listen, as long as you hear it, when you hear I'm good. Mm-hmm. It doesn't matter if you know my name or not, but that's the song.
0: Absolutely.
1: Cool.
0: I'd be flattered like if someone said to me, I've heard your music, but I didn't know what you looked like. You know, fair play. Nice. The music touched you so much, that was all you needed.
2: Yeah.
1: But that's the truth. But I think that's what it should be. Because remember back in the day before we had TV, even though I do remember watching MTV and when Love and Jane's Addiction. Do you remember that video? Walk through the door, walk right.
2: Being caught stealing. Have you ever seen that?
0: The encyclopedic mind of Natalie King.
2: Because it's in the video, they're walking around the supermarket just shoving food down their thing.
1: Oh, it's Jane's Addiction. It's a wicked video. And I remember that as a kid watching that. And obviously, Queen with Break Free. At the time, not understanding why they were men with beards wearing women's outfits, hoovering. But now it was such a great time. Do you know what I mean? Yeah. But I think back then. But then again, before that, my mum would have records playing, and I wouldn't know what anyone looked like, and I just love it. So and I missed that. But we were talking about this earlier.
0: This is true. Videos have become a massive. Well, at one point they became a huge tool to kind of give the song a bit of a springboard, you know, put visuals to it and get people's eyes on it, hopefully then forcing their ears onto it. But like, I feel that now there aren't as many imaginative, innovative videos being pushed out because of this kind of fast-paced
2: Whereas
0: industry.
2: It used to be an event, like a song would come out and they'd pre-plan like the four singles and that was it, and it would always come from an album or at the very least an EP. Whereas now videos or songs are coming out like once a couple of weeks, a new track every second.
1: It's a couple of weeks.
0: It's hard to keep up. So I think that it's hard for directors to kind of have imaginative ideas when they're shooting sometimes like 10 videos a week, you know.
1: But then also I think the content, I mean, as I said, I'm sorry, I'm getting older, but I think for me the content, when I listen to what you do, Michael, I'm like, Michael, why do I keep doing it? This is Michael, when I listen back to me,
2: it's alright, he's got an ident.
1: Milky Maid.
2: There we go.
1: That's
2: not an
1: ident,
2: so don't worry about that.
1: But the thing is, your wordplay is mad. So I think, I know you must be every director's dream because of the fact that they can really go. I'm very honest, when I think of those other people, and this is no disrespect, no dissing anyone, but it's like I'm listening to the same record over and over again with a different beat, but with different people in it.
0: Yeah, no, of course. There is a lot of similarity.
1: There is so much. So I think what can you really do after a while? But with you, like, there is like, you're delving into a world of just different layers.
0: It's funny you should mention that, actually, because you're right. Like with the second album, it was a case of, I think I only ever approached one director for the album. I think the rest of the time it was directors coming to me going, have you 100%. Got anything that I can shoot?
1: Because
0: I tried to give people a visual playground, you know.
1: Mm-hmm. But that shows you that what you're doing is working, though, because that's what I think if you're an artist or creative, we are supposed to be inspiring each other. So that's the reason why we work together. You should be able to call out and say, yo, I listened to that and I've got this idea for it. And if you see what that person's saying, that's even more better, because it means that visually whatever you try to do is actually working.
0: Because
1: that person's like, yo, I see what you mean. Oh my god, I'm sitting here talking right now. Yeah. Oh my god, I'm getting really emotional. This is so good. I love it. I love creativity.
0: But the problem is, though, when do you think inspiration, where do you sort of draw the line sometimes between inspiration and just copying? Because sometimes I feel like that's a lot, that's happening a lot in the scene right now. I can't tell the difference sometimes between inspiration and just copying.
1: I'm
0: going to do that.
1: You're just being polite right now, Michael. I'm sorry.
0: No, but it's true. Honestly, I'm being like deadly serious.
1: Because you know when someone's just blatantly just doing the same thing over and over again, it's the same kind of girls. In the same outfit.
0: Oh no, that's easy to see. But there are some aspects of videos that, anyway.
1: It's like, because I've been looking at your video, the first one that you've done before Nightmare. It reminds me of, obviously, like, when I'm thinking of Stranger Things, and then you're thinking of, you know, there's an inspiration there, but you've made it so your own because it's
0: you
1: absolutely. As a kid.
0: Yeah.
1: And so there's a difference between you being inspired, but then obviously taking the best bits and making it
2: your
1: own.
2: If you just made, like, a whole scene from the show
1: that's stealing.
2: That's copying.
1: Exactly.
2: Whereas homage to something is, I'm inspired by it, but not.
1: There you go. Homage. That's the way. Because I think, you know, like, I mean, not mentioning anyone's names, but when you look at other people's videos sometimes and you find out after and you see, like, the original, and you think, oh my god, they've copied this
0: frame for frame,
1: from the outfits, but it's just that.
0: Sometimes that's sick, though. If somebody was to drop the Thriller video frame for frame, that would be next level.
1: But I think because some things you can't touch, though, I think some things you can't make, because you make it.
0: It might be a bit too soon for Thriller, actually.
2: I think with Michael Jackson at the moment, it's probably not the best time to drop that remake, is it, really, for it? I'm not sure if it
1: but
2: was.
1: But I thought, oh, didn't he get really. Well, no, because I think Oprah got rid of all of those interviews that she did.
2: Did she?
1: Yeah, because that Neverland interview that she did with those guys, it turns out, like, after that, they realised, because it was so one sided, the actual documentary, because they didn't interview anyone in the family.
2: Yeah.
1: They only interviewed the guys, which obviously we can't say no one was there at the end of the day. But I just think they were so quick. As people said, I think Denzel Washington said, he said people are so quick to be the first one to have the story without doing proper fact checks. And I think this is the reason why.
0: That's another symptom of the social media rage.
1: It's sad.
0: Everyone wants to be first.
1: And you don't know if it's right. Ooh.
0: Yeah. Mm-hmm. I hear you. But yeah, there are some very, all right, say for instance, let's take a Madonna's Vogue video. You know? Those are seminal videos where down the line people will kind of have to copy them because
2: Lady
0: they're
2: Gaga.
0: So yeah, true.
2: I mean, she did copy Express Yourself, didn't she?
0: Madonna's whole.
2: I think that was copying Express Yourself, because when I hear that song, I'm like, that's not homage. That's the same. I'm hearing the same thing.
1: Yeah. And even when you look at it visually, it's very. And there's nothing wrong with it. I think as long as you're honest with it, I think. But when you try to make it out, like when you look at something like a Nicki Minaj, where there's one day when I was literally watching YouTube, and I kind of went down this rabbit hole where I was trying to see, so who started this beef between her and Lil' Kim?
0: Right.
1: And then it says basically that Nicki Minaj was like throwing pebbles. And then Nicki Minaj, I think Lil' Kim at first was really excited to work with her, but by the end it was like, yo, like, you're stealing half of my day, but you're going like you're the.
0: I paved the way for you, and then you're disrespecting me.
1: And then Nicki Minaj tried to make it out like, what's her name's hating, and then the way the internet is, everyone's just follows numbers, so obviously Lil' Kim isn't as big anymore. So
0: it's just the thing.
1: Oh yeah, Nicki Minaj. So it's crazy. So it's all true. These mad people are actually believing that's what was true, and it was like when you look back on it, Lil' Kim paved so many ways. Like, stop it. And I'm not even a fan like that. Do you know what I mean? But I even know that. You know
0: I love
1: mean?
0: Lil' Kim. Yeah.
1: Oh, she's dope. Like,
0: I
1: they are
0: she
1: dope.
0: Definitely kind of controlled an era.
1: 100%.
0: When because I grew up listening to hip hop through my older sister. She was a huge Lil' Kim fan. So by osmosis. I was as well.
1: My sister had a tattoo and everything.
0: Mad. Those were the days, eh?
2: They were.
0: Those were the days.
2: Let's get into a little track.
0: Yeah.
2: And then we can come back, because I know we're about to have, because you're both here, the Love Island chat.
0: Amazing.

0: Tony Njoku with Hapless.
1: That's like that. I like the way that ended.
0: Yeah, Natalie described him as the British Velvet Negroni.
2: We may not call him that when he comes into the studio in September.
0: I'm sure he'd be flattered.
2: But I think that's okay. That's nice, right? Yeah, who wouldn't be?
0: You know?
1: Who wouldn't be?
0: Have you heard Velvet Negroni's material, Terry?
1: Cool. No, I haven't. It's
0: like, brilliant.
2: You're making notes on the office.
1: Yeah, I am. No, I'm tweeting that we're in the studio.
2: Thanks, Terry.
1: I love social media. No, but you know, I love when I come here because you guys always introduce me to new people. Like, since that day when you did last time, is it J1?
2: Yeah.
1: I love him.
2: Yeah, it's great,
0: yeah,
2: right?
0: He's blowing up!
1: Yeah.
0: He is. For me, he might be the next Stormzy.
2: Mm,
0: and that sounds mad, but like, on paper, they're similar.
2: Yeah.
0: And he's really, really... He sold out tickets to his upcoming tour.
1: No way.
0: In like 2 hours or something like that, you know.
1: But
0: his trajectory seems to be pretty fucking remarkable.
2: We got him very early, didn't we?
1: Even then he had it unlocked. Remember the way he was doing things like, yeah, I'm gonna drop a video, I'm going to tell him if I don't get 50,000 likes first, then I'm not going to do it. But it actually works. And then he gets like 100,000 likes the next minute.
0: It's mad.
2: I know, it's... Now, talking about videos and songs, but we're talking about songs. Michael Payne, your track Mike's Back has made Spotify's alternative hip-hop playlist.
1: What?
0: It has, yeah. So I'm really pleased with that. It's cool as well, the new those mathematical words, algorithm they use, makes the... I shudder when I have to use a mathematical term. My dad put the fear of God in me when it came to maths because he was a strict Nigerian lover of maths. And anyway, I don't want to talk about it too much. I'll get triggered. But my dad. I mean, I'm still talking about it.
2: Right.
0: I'm still fucking talking about it. The algorithm, the new Spotify algorithm, makes the playlist, certain playlists, personalised. So if they'll send the artist a link and they can send it out to their people, their fans, their listeners, whatever, and then once people click that link, it will put that particular song from that artist at the top of the alternative hip-hop playlist. So no two playlists are the same, effectively, which is really cool. Apparently increases engagement between listeners and fans, and more people go and search for the artist having heard the song
1: that
0: rather than just
1: really
0: stick
1: good.
0: With that playlist.
1: I like that.
0: Yeah, they think on their feet, Spotify.
2: That's good.
0: So shout out to them.
1: That's good. Well done.
2: Terry, you're doing a gig this Saturday.
1: Yes, at the Hideaway. Mm-hmm. Yeah, it's very intimate. I wouldn't say it's for the elderly people, but it's like, you know, it's a dinner and music thing where people sit down and eat. It's, you know, and you can just listen to me babbling on and chatting rubbish and things. Songs. But it's great. But it's gonna be me and my live band. But I'm gonna be doing more stuff soon. So
2: yeah.
1: Actually, I've got a breakout EP party finally.
0: Amazing.
1: 26th of September. It's gonna be at the Chip Shop. With special guest.
0: Brixton.
1: Yes.
0: Yes. Hip Hop Chip Shop.
1: Yeah, Hip Hop Chip Shop. And it's gonna be in conjunction with Blackwell Run, which is Chris Blackwell's run.
2: Oh.
1: And it's gonna be great. And it's gonna be, you know, it's gonna be have some hip hop legends in there. And anyone that wants to come around and be on a mic if they want to pass
0: Nicole
1: through.
0: Nicole open mic. That's taking it old school.
1: Of course, that's what I'm doing.
0: Yeah.
1: And Joe Buda's gonna DJ.
0: Wow.
1: Connie's gonna DJ.
0: Yeah.
1: From the Children of Zeus.
0: Uh huh.
1: And we're gonna it's gonna be good.
0: Yeah, because you've worked with all of these people.
1: They're all on the EP. Yeah.
0: Yes.
1: Special guests, so we don't know who's gonna be there, but everyone's gonna be there. So
0: I've got you're saying special guest, yeah, in capital letters, and I've got a feeling I know who one of them is, and I'm hoping, but I'm not going to say anything, obviously. I ain't going to say anything.
2: On air.
1: Yeah.
0: Not on it, obviously, I'll have a little guest when the mics are down, but
1: if you're there though, babe, you should come down.
0: Not definitely.
1: Because like, and it's free, so it's gonna be a free event.
0: I happen to circle Brixton during September's anyway,
1: yeah.
0: So it's just a thing of mine.
1: Is it
0: just,
1: a thing?
0: I swoop in sometimes.
2: Yeah, every Wednesday in September I go, where you going? He goes, Brixton. He's not invited to
0: circle,
2: anything.
0: Just
2: wanders
0: look
2: around.
0: Look for a motive.
2: Yeah.
1: But I feel like Brixton, have you been to Pop and Brixton?
0: Yeah, of course.
1: And I know Shoreditch was doing the whole pop-up Shoreditch thing, but I think Pop is all right.
0: Pop is brilliant. The shipping containers. They've got Represent Radio in there. They've got, like, many great eateries in there. I love
1: I've
0: Pop.
1: I've not been to Represent in
0: the... Have you not yet? Yeah, it's just in the back upstairs.
1: Oh,
0: yeah.
1: Okay.
0: You learn something new every
1: food,
0: day, innit?
1: The food is there. The food
0: Food's
1: is
0: amazing.
1: The food
0: Record is shops. You can dig through crates and whatnot.
1: Mm. Oh, someone told me the other day that you can buy records in Sainsbury's or something. Is that true?
2: Yeah, and Tesco now. You can buy vinyl.
0: Yeah, vinyl.
1: Are you kidding me?
0: No.
1: That's amazing.
2: No. But also, you have a radio show on Soho Radio.
1: Yes.
2: You can tell us about.
1: Yes,
2: it's doing it for a while now.
1: Yes, it's my seventh show now.
2: Yep.
1: Well, no, it's going to be my eighth one actually. It started in December. It's every 4 weeks, and it's funny because people keep going to me. Yeah, so can I play music? Can you play music on my show? Or can I come on? I'm like, it's every 4 weeks.
0: Mm.
1: But social media makes me realize people don't really pay attention to what you're saying. People like stuff. They make comments.
0: Yeah, of course.
1: They're like, oh, so you still doing music? But you just liked it and you just made a comment. Like, the shows every, I keep saying the shows every 4 weeks, it's not that type of show. So the next person that's going to be on is going to be Andy Nicholson from he used to be formerly Arctic Monkeys, formerly Sticky Blood, formerly from here, actually.
2: Andy is actually coming in next Tuesday here to do a takeover as well,
1: the day before.
2: So yeah, it's
0: back
2: all works out well.
0: Love Andy.
1: I'm having you on the team, because I think it's all about people. As I said, the Melting Pot is the Melting Pot, it's all about connections and people that have inspired me. And so my thing is, when I first met Andy, was because of when I was doing Africa Express, it was through Reverend and the Makers, and he introduced me to Andy. And then from there on, we ended up doing most of Entitled, which is my fifth album. And I know I've done so much music.
0: So much stuff.
1: But what's going to be nice about this interview is that I'm going to be able to go from his humble beginnings to now. So you're going to, and everyone that comes on the show is like, yo, I've done so much. Swindle was on there. I had Robbie Maddox used to be part of Stone Roses. Flosis. You've had Flosis.
0: Mm-hmm. Yeah, I haven't.
1: But everyone that comes on is like 2 hours. But by the end of it, like, in here, you talking, you're like, oh, we've all done so much.
0: Yeah.
1: So, but I'd love to have you on, because I know our first connection is going to be, and I met you in that pub.
0: Yeah.
1: The Wu-Tang thing, and then we can go on from where you started to where you are now.
0: Wu-Tang really is for the children, you know. You know, we were just children.
1: We were children.
0: And I was wearing a Wu-Tang t-shirt. Our eyes met over a packed pub.
1: It did.
0: Blasting that hip hop.
1: And I remember it like it was yesterday. And over the years, at the time, I didn't know that you were an artist, though. That's what I'm saying. I didn't know that you
0: kept
1: were.
0: Kept it on the LK.
1: Yeah, you did.
0: Know what I mean?
1: And what an artist he is.
0: I was just a fanboy them times. You know what I mean?
1: Oh, please. Well, please. I love the fact that you found a picture the other day. That was funny.
0: Yeah, come on.
2: Let's go to a song. Actually, you mentioned Africa Express. I'm going to play one of the new ones. And we'll get Bree Runway into the studio.
0: Yes. Looking forward to that one.

0: Okay.
1: I like that chant that was going on over that song.
0: 10 seconds. 10 seconds.
1: And it was the gorgeous in the building one. Yeah, no, that's what
0: we got. Gorgeous in the building. Hey. Oh, gorgeous, gorgeous, gorgeous, gorgeous, gorgeous in the building. Hey. Gorgeous in the building. Now, see, this is only the start energy comes in. You know, can you tell when someone comes in, just
2: stop
0: gives
2: it.
1: Energy.
2: It's a I just changed my Invisalign brace today, so if I sound stupid.
0: No, you do not sound stupid at all.
2: That's
0: you sound
2: why
0: amazing.
2: This is a day. You know what I mean?
1: That perfect sounding person that you hear on the fourth mic is Bree Runway.
2: Thank you very, very much.
1: It really is amazing to have you in finally, because you've been on my radar for like ages, both
2: amazing.
1: Visually and musically. Won't lie, visually first, your reputation preceded you from an aesthetic point of view.
2: Thank you. I really take pride.
1: And I kind of, and I think I figured out exactly why Runway is the fashion, right?
2: Definitely.
1: Right, okay.
2: Right now we're sporting vintage Dior. Oh, we have vintage
0: it.
2: Louis V.
0: Yes, babe.
2: You know, like it's important.
1: Absolutely,
0: it is important.
1: Absolutely. Where did you get your sense of style from?
2: My sense of style, actually, it was like a trigger. It was like a trigger. My mum is very like a DIY queen. Mm. Like she makes everything herself, and then I don't know. It was just one day, like I looked kind of weird, and my mom was like, you need to start taking care of yourself. And that conversation triggered me to just start looking at like people I admire. I'm like, how did Madonna dress in her prime? How did this person dress? How did this person dress? And then it's just molded my style.
1: Yeah.
2: Like in terms of, I can literally just make anything. I can make any. I can get up and like, I want an ostrich feather top today. I'm going to make it.
1: Yeah,
0: how
1: did
0: you, how did you when this happen?
2: How did I?
0: How old were you when that happened?
2: 13.
0: Wow.
2: Yeah, 13.
1: Formative years, I know.
2: Yeah.
0: That's how it starts, isn't it?
1: Yeah. It's something that's very common, in, because you're of Ghanaian descent.
2: Yes,
1: aren't you?
2: I am.
1: And obviously, it's something that's very common among West African people, the kind of DIY attitude, especially to clothing.
2: A million percent.
1: Like everyone's got a mum or an auntie that sews something for the community.
2: Altars and this.
1: Absolutely.
2: Yep.
1: And a lot of the time, it's everyone. Everyone just kind of does it for each other.
2: A million.
1: Was your mum that woman?
2: My
1: mum
2: still
1: community?
2: Is that
1: amazing.
2: Woman. Literally.
1: The auntie that does it for...
2: She still is that woman. Like, if you need your jeans altered quickly, go to Brenda's mum.
1: Yeah,
2: or
1: yeah.
2: if you need a pattern cut, go to Brenda's mum.
1: Nice.
2: Oh, mum, can you tie the knot on this? Go to Brenda's mum. Like, literally, she's the one.
1: That's obviously where the abbreviation Brie comes from, Brenda. I thought Sabrina.
2: Oh my god, I wish my name was Sabrina.
1: I know a lot of Ghanaian Sabrinas, though. That's the thing. I know a handful of Ghanaian Sabrinas, so that was another thing that
2: Sabrina
1: kind of.
2: Sabrina would have actually been amazing.
1: Oh, well,
2: Do you know what my other name was supposed to be?
1: What?
2: Golden.
1: Golden.
2: Ooh, no.
1: Take it.
0: No, but you are Golden.
1: No, take it. Take it.
2: No.
0: Why did it be called Golden?
2: Golden.
1: Golden, nice.
2: Absolutely.
0: Why?
2: Not.
0: Why not?
2: I think that's really corny of my grandma to even think of
1: it. But that's because it's not your name, though.
0: Yeah, exactly.
2: Imagine that. Yeah, my name's Golden.
0: But you are Golden, though. You're Golden. Yeah. You're star.
1: Genuinely, I don't have any problem
0: Me
1: with
0: neither,
1: the name Golden.
0: Me neither. But I guess
1: it's quite
0: this
1: a nice
0: personal.
1: Name.
0: She's like, no. She's giving us daggers at behind the
2: scenes.
1: No. But obviously, yeah, Brenda.
2: Yes.
1: Cherish it. 100%.
2: Or Brie.
1: Or Brie.
2: I like, yeah, I like Brie.
1: Yeah,
2: Brie's
1: done.
2: Yeah.
1: But Golden's cool, man. The really positive adjectives are another thing that are really common against among West Africans.
2: Yep.
1: Like you had names like patience and charity.
2: Yes, I don't know.
0: And victory.
2: And prudence, right?
0: So
1: exactly.
0: cute.
1: Prudence. Very, very
2: so cute.
1: Very positive kind of righteous kind of names. Mm-hmm.
0: Actually, I had a conversation the other day with someone about this jollof thing, because I know I'm from Jamaica descent, but obviously we're all African. But
2: of course.
0: So someone told me about when Ghanaians make jollof, it's because it's to do with their personality. And,
1: really
0: and Nigerians, because you're angry, so you put a lot of pepper in it. Pepper, pepper, pepper. And
1: it's Nigerians.
0: This is why I said this about Ghanaians, because they're so always positive.
2: Yeah,
0: that's why
2: we really are.
0: So that's the difference, apparently. So which jollof is better? Is this an argument that's going to start?
2: Do you know what?
0: Jollof argument.
1: We just met, so I don't know if we're ready for that.
2: Yeah.
1: I'm not going to lie.
2: Do you know what?
1: We just met.
2: I feel like you guys' rice. It's not good.
0: Oh, so look at that. Okay, his face behind the glass.
1: Man looked away straight away. Man flinched on the outside.
2: He went,
0: look at my hand.
2: Look,
0: the reaction.
2: You see? I didn't want conflict with you.
1: I had to
2: address the fact that you guys' rice is a little bit bullet-y.
3: Oh my god, oh. Is this for real? Dude? So this is really a thing.
2: Wow. Okay, I actually thought this was a
3: thanks for coming in, Brie. Anyway, it's been nice to
2: yes,
3: see you.
2: Started off well, didn't it?
3: Oops.
2: Yeah. Ended a bit.
3: Just a little bit.
1: Do you know what? It's karma for me, yeah? Oh, because just 2 days ago on Twitter, I publicly defected to biryani rice, so...
2: What's that?
1: It's an Indian rice. Ooh. It is peng. I literally have it every day.
2: It is good.
1: There's one cafe on Grayson Road that sells it, and blood.
3: It's hot.
1: You won't even care about who invented jollof.
2: Yeah.
3: It's not about that. It's if it's nice. That's all.
2: Because the difference is you do it with basmati and you do it with long grain, right?
1: Mm-hmm. Yes, I think that is the main.
2: That's
1: sort of difference.
2: That's the difference.
1: Yeah. I do love all types of jollof, but
3: same.
2: Yeah,
1: being the originators, I think we can kind of take the effort.
3: Oh.
1: But moving on.
3: Hey, okay.
2: We need to talk about Bree more.
1: We do, no, because we need to talk about your, we talked about your aesthetics and your sense of style, not fashion, style.
2: Style.
1: You don't follow shit.
2: You
1: to me are a trendsetter of, you push the envelope, push the boat out.
3: Amen.
1: All of those turns of phrase. But your videos are mad. I've seen three.
2: Amazing.
1: Are there more that I need to see? Because I've seen three.
2: The next one that's coming out. Oh, definitely.
3: It's gonna be so dumb. It's gonna be
2: really.
3: I don't even want to like give you like.
2: Ooh. Oh, amazing!
1: I'm excited. You do definitely have a. There is, you know, because from the sort of logo that you put up at the beginning, you know, Bree Runway Presents and stuff. It gives it this identity, like a series. It's like a series. It really is like catching up on Bree Runway.
3: Yeah,
2: that is
1: if you get what I'm
2: very,
1: saying.
2: Like a Marvel character as well, and it's like it's so exclusive, isn't it?
3: Yeah.
1: And obviously, super striking visuals. Mm-hmm. The most recent video has got a very sort of deep and political. Yeah. Message, hasn't it? Do you want to tell us about it?
3: Yeah, so the video for Big Rags, I wanted to really, the whole campaign in general is just like shedding light on just like struggles of being a black woman and how difficult it is, especially the darker you are. Mm. So in this video was like a new series of like the topics that, so what I wanted to do was just shed light on how hard you have to work and how like, I don't know if you noticed, but like I gave the businessman like money and he rejected me until I had a brown paper bag on my head. Mm-hmm. And the brown paper bag was a test that was used in fraternities, churches and clubs. If you were close enough to the brown paper bag, then you can get let in to wherever you're going. So that's why when you turn around and all my darker people behind me were also turned, he was like, oh yeah, okay, cool, because you light now, so you can come in. And that's life right now though. But
2: it's always been, I guess, I think
3: the reason why I ended the video like, and like obviously throughout the video my come up was still amazing, because that's just what I believe. I really don't care about okay, do you know what I mean? Because there's so many light-skinned girls cutting through, of course. They get let through the door, but who's really going to be here for a long time?
1: We were talking about the very thing about
2: before you came in.
1: About pioneering black women. And obviously top of the pile, Grace Jones, I'd say.
3: But
1: then right below her, Missy Elliott. And she just seems now to be getting the flowers.
3: Being inducted into
1: Halls of Fame. Being made an honorary doctor of, was it Columbia University, I think. It seems like she's getting her flowers when she's...
3: relaxing, past the hill without sounding, you know.
2: Yeah, but in a way, isn't it the how you would really want it? If you're a real creative, you're not going to be doing it just for the clout. You're going to be doing it for the purpose. So I think in a way, for you, someone like you, you probably love that because you know that. It's a, you love it. So this is not work for you. This is what you do. This is your life.
3: This is what I live. This is your life. Literally every single day, from breakfast, lunch, snack.
2: And you can see it.
3: The whole snack.
1: I love the fact that you included snack.
3: The whole lot. Honestly.
2: Now, when you can see it and you can feel it in your energy, even when you're talking about it, there's no stuttering. There's no, oh, I'm trying to do this because this is what we need to talk about. This is what it is.
1: You really believe.
3: I can see it.
2: Thank you, Jesus.
3: I can really see it. Like, honestly, when I close my eyes, I can see me and my Lamborghini and accepting all the awards and things. I'm going to cut through. Like, regardless of... I'm cutting through.
2: Exactly.
3: It's a long road, but I'm going to cut through.
1: Absolutely.
2: And it's never going to stop because you're going to constantly be doing what you're doing.
3: I'm going to literally... I literally wake up and I fight my biggest competition, and my biggest competition was yesterday's version
4: of me. It's you. If
3: I wake up and I do this to the old version of me, and I'm like,
4: I love her.
3: That's why in 2 On I had the body double. I fight myself.
1: Yeah, exactly.
3: I don't look.
4: Did that one just like exactly? Oh my god, this is the best conversation ever.
1: Please pay attention to this while we play.
4: You're amazing.
1: Brie Runway's song, which she's going to introduce. Mm-hmm. Check out her fucking visuals. Mm. Trust me. Get 3 screens and play them all at once, because you're only going to have time to do that while you play. But yes, please do us the honour of introducing this song for us.
3: So it's Brie live here at FUBAR Radio, and we are here about to get into my new song, Big Racks.

0: church, bitches, even y'all too. 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It's that season when you better get it or quit it. If that boy ain't letting you swipe, you tell that boy bye. He ain't laying you at least 8 inches of pipe down, you tell that boy bye. You simulate me, situate me, can't relate to me, you tell that boy bye. The bullshit's for the birds, girl. That's the word, girl. The high life's not only for the Kardashians, bitch. You better tighten up and start cashing in, bitch.
1: It's Brew Candy, bitch. You better tighten up because the high life's not only for the Kardashians.
2: That's brilliant. That was Big Rex by Bree Runway featuring Brooke Candy. Yeah, lots of
1: big.
2: BRs in there.
1: That's big.
2: And it was cold. So,
1: boom. That's big. It's bumping.
2: Fucking... Brooke Candy, mm-hmm. I saw her play my mate's little night in bloody hell. Where's the Raw? It's just round Mayfair sides.
3: The Raw.
2: Yeah, the Royal Academy of Arts.
3: Okay.
1: Oh, okay.
3: Yeah.
1: The Raw.
3: Oh,
1: the Raw.
3: I like the Raw.
2: But yeah, I saw her play this tiny gig. All those years ago, and now
3: with her tiny self as well,
2: and now she's kind of one of the biggest names in kind of what is the genre even? Is it alt pop? Is it
3: because I've heard
2: a phrase coined for the type of pop that you make, but I can't remember what it was.
3: Some people call it art pop.
2: My
3: opinion is art pop, definitely, because it's like it's like a gangster Madonna. Like the melodies are very
1: but it's banging though.
3: But it's just like
2: and it's a hard message. I've seen a lot of the people describe you like they would describe one of the hardest MCs. If you look at the comments, it's like this is hard, this is cold, stuff like that. You'd be forgiven for thinking this was under like a trap.
3: Exactly. And I definitely don't want to be like your regular pop artist. Yeah, like, at all. Regular pop.
2: Regular schmegular. Who does that apart from the regular schmegular?
3: Exactly. I'm making my own sound. Yeah. Like my own thing.
2: Yeah. It really is so hard hitting, man. I'm so impressed. I'm just really glad to have you on the show.
3: I'm really grateful.
2: I thought it was really important that we chat because I
1: love that.
2: Really, really feeling your stuff. To celebrate the amount that I'm feeling your stuff, Natalie has come up with a little game.
1: Here we go.
3: Yes,
2: because there's nothing better to celebrate someone's music than to compete against them.
3: Yeah, absolutely. Well, Bree,
1: if I lose, I'm fighting you.
3: Good to know. I'm giving you 10 points straight away.
1: You're giving him belly. The looks that you give Tom, you're talking.
3: It is funny behind me. I'm going to give you 10 straight now, but there are actually only 6 questions, but you're going to end up with 16, so it's going to work out really well, isn't it? But Brie,
1: yes,
3: welcome to the studio. Welcome to the show. Brie is also a delicious, frankly, type of cheese.
2: It is.
1: Yes, it's
3: lovely, right? This game is all about another type of cheese, cheddar. Cheddar relating to money.
2: Okay.
3: Yeah,
1: so she got me good at it.
3: I'm going to give you 6 questions about celebrities who have spent a lot of money on ridiculous things, and then I want you to write down which celeb spent that money. You're going to have 3 options for each question. I'm going to play you some clips of them. Just tell me who will run away with the points.
1: Runway.
3: Let's start with go for this. I want to know and write it down. I'm going to play the clips. I've got some time. Who spent $47,000 on an electromagnetic field machine to detect a ghost in their house? Was it Lady Gaga? Or Katy Perry? Was it Katy Perry that did this? There's a ghost in Perry's house. Maybe. Or Madonna. It Madonna? She might have a ghost in her house. But two spent $47,000 on an electromagnetic field machine to detect a ghost in their house. I don't know if they did detect it or not.
2: Do we write our answers down?
3: Please write it down.
2: Okay, cool.
3: Everyone write it down. Okay? Moving on to number 2, Cheddar 2. Which actor spent $276,000 on a Tyrannosaurus Rex fossil? Was it?
4: First rule of Fight Club.
3: Brad Pitt.
4: You do not talk about Fight
3: Could
4: Club.
3: Could be Brad Pitt.
4: Second
3: money.
4: Rule of Fight Club is you do not talk about Fight Club.
3: Was it Leonardo DiCaprio?
1: He
3: could be him.

0: philanthropist.
1: Is it Nicolas Cage?
2: Put the bunny.
0: Best. Spent money on Buckingham, was it again?
3: The one it sounds least like.
4: Yeah, anyway,
0: write it down. $276,000 on a Tyrannosaurus Rex fossil.
3: That's actually cheap.
5: Oh, do you know what? Actually,
0: fossil. Yeah, yeah.
3: That actually sounds like quite cheap.
5: Okay.
0: Do you think?
3: For some reason.
5: Yeah.
3: Quarter
5: for
3: of a million.
0: Yeah, true, true.
3: A calm little quarter of a million.
5: He makes it in like 2 seconds.
3: On
5: exactly.
3: A T-Rex fossil.
0: Yeah. Yeah.
5: Yeah, okay. So they love that, you know. Like, a lot of celebrities love that.
3: But it sounds like a bargain.
5: Yeah.
3: Or is it just me?
5: I guess so.
0: What are you doing with this fossil?
3: Well, it's a T-Rex fossil.
5: Okay, can we carry on? Because I'm ready to win.
0: Okay, go. All right. Which rapper spent $1.2 million on a horse? Was it Andre 3000? MC Hammer.
5: Do you know what? I remember that time when he was spending all that money. You lost all that money.
3: He was squandering cash.
5: He was spending
0: cash. Or Lil Nas X.
3: Oh.
0: Making a lot of money at the moment.
3: Okay.
5: That might be a trick
0: question then, because I mean, he's everywhere at the moment. A lot of remixes. Got Billy Ray on, making
3: he's
0: some
3: got
0: money.
3: He's got the money.
0: Money.
3: Definitely got the money.
5: I think it's a curveball though.
0: Would he spend it on a horse? He's in the country charts. Cowboys like horses, don't they?
3: Probably got gifted a horse.
5: Exactly.
0: But maybe he wanted that special horse, that $1.2 million horse.
5: Nah,
0: I don't know.
5: I think it was him.
0: Okay, write it down. Write it down.
5: This is peak.
0: Moving on to number four at home. Who spent...
5: Move!
0: Terry Walker!
3: Is Terry trying to
5: cheat? Why did I say my name out so loud? Jesus!
0: I call out the cheaters.
5: Terry Walker! Like, really?
0: Come on.
5: Terry Walker!
0: Eyes to the wall. Eyes to the wall.
5: Oh, damn it.
0: Okay. Who spent $500,000 on a set of diamond grills? Was it

0: Do you know what? Yeah. Okay.
1: Okay. Game,
2: we got this. We're thinking what I would do with some Birdman money.
0: Yeah.
2: Five Birdman peas.
1: $1 million on a set of grills? Yeah. Diamond grills, no less. Sorry, diamond grills.
3: That's like a black tax black
1: lamb. Okay. Which celebrity spent $2 million on a humidifier? Was it?
4: What?
1: Celine Dion. Whitney Houston. Mariah Carey.
3: I knew you were going to say Mariah Carey.
1: Mariah Carey. $2 million on a humidifier. Is that a bargain?
3: Yeah. Well, I hear Celine Dion goes to the Alps. I don't think she needs a humidifier. She goes to the Alps to sing. That's what I've heard.
2: Oh. But then she was living in Vegas for a bit.
1: Yeah, for she did. How many years was it? Like 10 years or something. Right? Yeah, it was years and years Celine Dion was in
3: that. Because she's doing that show, didn't you?
1: Yeah. Okay. Finally, which singer splashed out $1,700 to fly his hat in first class from London to Italy?
3: I've heard of this.
1: Was it

0: Justin Timberlake. He's loaded. Loads of money. Loads of money.
1: This is one of the songs that kind of went over my head, this song. It was like, yeah.
0: Or Luciano Pavarotti.
2: Oh, he ain't wearing no hat. I mean, yeah, he is. I mean, guys, write it down.
3: I never saw him in a hat, but...
0: Justin, I mean, Bruno wears a hat. Justin wears a hat.
2: Who's the first one?
0: Bruno Mars. Oh. Justin Timberlake.
2: Is this the last question? Because I'm really anxious.
0: That is it. We're going to go for some answers now. Have we all got it?
2: Yeah.
0: Okay, Brie.
1: I thought it was enough for some answers.
0: Who have you got for number one? Who did spend $47,000 on an electromagnetic field machine to detect a ghost in their house?
4: Madonna.
0: Okay. What did you have, Terry?
1: Lady Gaga.
0: Yeah, what do you have?
3: I had Katy Perry.
0: Lady Gaga.
1: Point to Terry.
0: Okay, point to Terry there. Which actor spent $276,000 on Tyrannosaurus Rex bargain fossil, according to my friend's bargainer's price? Terry, what did you get?
1: Leonardo DiCaprio.
0: Okay, Brie?
4: Nicolas Cage.
0: Okay.
3: Leonardo DiCaprio.
0: Nicolas Cage. Well done, Brie. Well done. That is correct.
2: This game is rigged. This game is rigged.
0: You got a point. What do you mean?
1: No, but she got one. That's
0: okay. Which rapper spent $1.2 million on a horse? Michael Payne. Who was it? Who did you have?
3: Sorry, I just wrote initials. I can't remember what.
0: Andre 3000, MC Hammer, Lil Nas X.
3: It was MC Hammer.
0: MC Hammer. Brie, what did you get?
4: Lil Nas X.
0: Mm-hmm. Terry?
1: MC Hammer.
0: It is MC Hammer. That's right. There's a point there.
2: Okay.
0: Who spent, Brie, $500,000 on a set of diamond grills?
1: Lil Wayne.
0: Okay. Terry? Lil Wayne?
3: Birdman.
0: Correct, Michael Payne is.
2: Fuck you,
0: man.
3: Surges ahead like a motherfucker.
2: Fuck you, Michael Payne.
0: Which celebrity spent $2 million on a humidifier, Terry?
1: Mariah Carey.
0: Okay, yep, Brie?
4: Mariah Carey.
0: Mm-hmm.
3: Mariah Carey.
0: Celine Dion.
2: I'm
0: afraid. Okay, what? And then which singer splashed out $1,700 to fly his hat from first class from London to Italy? Who did
2: Bruno
0: you get?
2: Mars.
0: Bruno Mars?
1: Justin. Terry?
0: Justin Timberlake.
3: Luciano Pavarotti.
0: Yes, it was Pavarotti.
3: This game's rigged.
0: Oh, that's very true.
3: But I don't think anyone would have wanted to fly an important hat. An American person wouldn't want to fly an important hat from London to Italy.
2: That's a fact.
3: I think it's more likely that an Italian person would want to do that.
2: That's a fact.
1: You make me sick. How about that?
2: So yeah, and I meant it from my heart.
4: Done. I'm
2: crevices, crevices of my heart. Right the
3: We are just about to say goodbye, unfortunately, to our first guest. Not goodbye, actually. See you later. Goodbye sounds so final.
2: Yes,
3: see you later.
2: Not.
3: We'd love to have you back at some point.
2: I'd love to be back.
3: Please keep us loaded up with your tunes we've been supporting since the very first single from this EP, which I'm going to let you tell people about.
2: Okay. So, the EP is called B Runway. It's basically the spray that I was selling in the two-on video that turns you into me. And what it is with this EP is... Obviously, don't spray yourself and turn yourself into me.
0: Yes.
2: But mirror me in a sense where, like, free yourself.
0: Love this girl.
2: Free yourself. And don't give... don't give yourself limits.
0: Yes.
2: Like, I know dark-skinned girls are always saying, oh, you're supposed to be making R&B, or you're supposed to be doing this, or, oh, you can't... ASAP Rocky said we can't wear this colour lipstick.
0: How fucking dare...
2: That's why he's in jail.
0: Oh! Ow!
2: I love her. So he's in jail, he's cute though, but whatever. Just free yourself. That's what B Runway is about. Mm-hmm. Free yourself, be yourself, love yourself, be the best version of yourself, compete with yourself.
0: Yep.
2: We live in such a generation where it's just very have substance, open your eyes, walk straight, walk in love, don't fall in it. Just be smart.
3: I need to record you for my alarm clock.
0: That'd get you out of bed. You'd be like, hey, like,
2: every time, Michael, it's three.
0: How old are you?
2: 26. Oh, my, see, that, oh, I love it.
0: Yeah.
2: This is so,
0: my buffalo, my shoes
2: so
0: big.
1: switched on. I love it, man. So switched on.
3: Well, we can't get enough of you, Brie, honestly.
2: Oh, yeah. I'll be lovely. Back.
3: Yes. Yeah, absolutely. Where can people find you on the socials to keep
2: find
3: up with
2: me.
3: What you're doing?
2: At BREE runway like a catwalk, lot like no one's running away, it's just a catwalk. It's a Brie runway. Find me everywhere. I'm everywhere.
3: Good. And all the music is out now. The single you just heard, Big Racks, is out now. Two On is out now.
2: And we have something coming.
3: Something special.
2: Very, very
3: special. Something even more special.
2: Yeah.
3: Because what I've seen so far has been
0: remarkable. Come back and tell us about it.
2: A million percent.
3: That's Brie runway, ladies.
2: Thank you.
3: Right, let's get into a song when we come back. We've still got two more guests to come, one more game.
1: Oh, do we? Oh,
0: yeah.
1: I'm joking.
3: Can we just swap them out and keep Brie?
1: No, I'm joking, guys. I'm joking.
2: I'm coming to see you. Oh, shit.
5: I'm feeling good.

0: By nice. Freddie Gibbs and Madlib, and just before that we played Revolt by Rick Flow, who's obviously part of the collective Jungle Brown, who joined us in the studio what 2 weeks ago
1: I think.
0: Maybe longer.
1: Maybe three.
0: Yeah, maybe three.
1: You can count. You can tell.
0: Who's canning?
2: Yeah.
0: We are.
2: I've got a record with them actually that I did like a hook on.
1: Oh, okay.
0: Sick, yeah.
2: Nice.
0: Just found out they've got an amazing, amazing MC on their forthcoming single, but I'm not going to divulge who it is. But this person, I'm not even going to say too much. I'm going to act like flips and not talk too much. You know what I mean?
2: But you just stood it ready. Now you have to say something.
0: I'm not
1: going to
0: say shit.
1: Offer.
2: Hey, people like you don't do that. You know, like I'm not going to say a concert.
0: I'll tell you. You know, life doesn't end when we.
2: That's true. Like, why can't you tell me that?
1: Terry does go mute during the song.
0: Yeah, Terry never talks when the mic's down.
1: Yeah,
0: Terry only talks when there's a mic in front of her.
2: That's true. Actually, I do, don't I? Oh my god, what does that mean? Narcissist much, isn't it? Jesus.
0: No, it just shows you want to be amplified, you know. You don't want to talk unless you're going to be amplified. Someone's put a mic in front of you, they obviously want you to say something.
2: I know, and for some reason I always feel like I have to talk into the mic when I'm talking to that. Yeah, you know what I'm saying though, innit? Right? Yeah,
0: fuck
2: like,
0: it. Really? You've got a good radio man. Well, we should say hello to our next guest. He's been in before. I was saying earlier on, sort of near the top of the show, that he last came in almost as a plus one for a UK hip-hop legend that goes by the name of Canis from Bristol. He hails from Bristol himself, and he goes by the name of Blacksmith.
3: Yo.
4: How are we doing?
0: Good. Yeah,
4: wicked.
0: Good,
4: thanks for having me, man.
0: Not at all, man.
4: Big ups.
0: You've kind of got a massive achievement under your belt since you were last on the show. I don't know if you were playing your cards close to your chest when you were last in here, or if you just thought, fucking hell, I'm inspired and I'm going to go out and I'm going to get two rap legends on a tune at the same time.
4: A little bit of both.
0: A little bit of both.
4: I like that tune you're talking about. I was sat on at the time, but I didn't know what to do with it at the time. So I was kind of piecing it all together in my mind. But yeah, no, I had that tune, but I was, again, piecing it all together, man.
0: Yeah. So tell us about the tune, because it obviously features two hip-hop heavyweights.
4: Yeah, man.
0: I'm going to leave it to you to tell us who they are.
4: So my latest single's called Peace. It's a record I've produced, and it features Racker from Dilated People, Mark 7 from Jurassic 5. Nitro, who's on the stuff for Chasing Status up here. Yeah. Like, he's my boy. Mm-hmm. And my boy Carousel from Bristol.
0: Mm-hmm.
4: And you know what it's like making collaboration tunes anyway? Like, as an MC, it's hard to even get your mates on tunes sometimes.
0: Absolutely.
4: Let alone linking like bare people on a tune.
0: Absolutely.
4: It's been organic, man. So I've worked with some of the Jurassic 5 guys before over the years.
0: Mm-hmm.
4: And then Racker, I did a show with Dilated Peoples in Bristol.
0: Yeah.
4: Sent him the tune straight afterwards. Didn't hear anything for like 6 months. So
0: right.
4: Forget about it, don't you? I thought I was it. Done, you know.
0: Yeah, so you taxi her and everything these times.
4: Yeah,
0: and you're like,
4: right. Exactly.
0: Once the taxi changes, you've got to write
4: it. Exactly. But then, like, 6 months later, out of the blue, I got an email, and it's like, yeah, cool, I'm on it. So I was like, cool, I've got that tune. And then we were trying to figure out what to do about a video, because obviously everyone's scattered around the world. Mm-hmm. So it's like, how are we going to do it? So I was going to do an animated video at first, but then the cost and figuring out the logistics for that just wasn't really coming into play how I foresaw it.
0: Yeah.
4: So we took a gamble, man. We flew out to LA because they're both based out in LA. Before I went out there, I did a show at the Jazz Cafe with Evidence, the other dude from Dilated.
0: Yeah, of course.
4: So then we went out there, we shot the video, and then like the last day I was out there, I got a call off at Evidence, ended up going to his yard as well and working on some music.
0: That's amazing.
4: And then came back to England, shot with Carousel, and put the video together, man.
0: What a journey it's been.
4: 100%.
0: What was the final piece of that puzzle, like verse-wise? Whose was the last verse?
4: Racker.
0: It was Racker's by a long chalk.
4: Yeah.
0: By about half a year.
4: It's one of them. Like, I was sat on the tune for like a good 2 years.
0: Yeah, all okay. In. Even before that.
4: Because I had it. Well, basically, like we had a studio in Bristol. Mm. We had our studio robbed. We lost everything.
1: Shit. Oh,
0: so
1: man.
0: It's, sorry in, to hear that.
4: Yeah, it's cool, man. We got it back now.
0: Yeah.
4: But like during that interim, I had a machine at my studio. I'm a flat. I started making the beat then, and that's when I kind of started piecing it all together. So yeah, all in all, it's probably been about 2 years piecing the tune, and especially the video as well together.
2: Do you know, I've always wanted to know something. You never producers when they do beats, and as you said, and it's about the verse. So. Because the other day, okay, I'm not going to mention names again, but I'm going to say, get him into trouble. And then somebody had their last verse, and the last verse about the end is like, you know what, this verse is too long. Kind of don't really need the verse on it anymore. But you can't take it off because it's a collective of people.
0: Yeah.
2: But So as a producer, I've always wanted to, like, how do you make that decision? Because, like, especially when it's all, they're all heavyweights as well.
4: In terms of what, the order of appearance.
2: The order of it, and also because what, somebody is going to spit a sick vibe, but then somebody is going to,
0: someone's going to go too far.
2: Or chat some rubbish, which is not as good. And can you go and say to them, you know what, you need to do it better?
4: I mean,
2: are you brave enough, or do you be like, fuck it?
4: Well, I don't know. I guess it depends on the verse that you're hearing. But, like, normally you tend to work with people that you rate anyway.
2: That's true.
4: So, like, 9 times out of 10, it's more a case of challenging each other, because you're like, I know someone's going to be coming with a sick verse, and I need to make sure my bars are up to scratch. Rather than, I'm going to throw whatever on this tune for the sake of throwing something on the tune. Yeah. Do you know what I mean?
2: Because I think that's what should happen. You know what, I need to go back in.
4: It's just friendly competition, isn't it, at the end of the day? Like, everyone wants to get on a record and everyone wants to have a sick verse.
0: Like. Do you feel that, like, because I'll be honest, like, I've heard a lot of UK-US collaborations, and sometimes you feel like the US MC having the bigger history, having more experience and bigger status and stuff, might not put their best verse on the tune.
4: 100%.
0: Because they think no one's going to hear it.
2: Can imagine the rudeness? Then I realised.
4: And also, I think if you don't actually have, like, a genuine connection with the artist that you're working with,
2: exactly.
4: Like, if it's just done for this, like, I don't know if you're just paying somebody for a verse or whatever, it's different. But, like, with me, with this tune, it's been quite organic. I had relationships with these guys anyway. In terms of that, I wasn't really stressed because I could hit them up, we could chat about it, and we kind of.
2: Because trust me, when you're dope, it's easy.
0: Absolutely. I'm sure these people kind of, I'm sure these guys, because these guys respect the, you can tell who it is.
4: 100%.
0: From the crews they are, from their names, you can tell that they respect hip hop culture.
4: Like, and Rack is a prime example. So, like, I got him on the tune, and he's reached out for me quite a lot over the last sort of six months. Like, he got me the gig with Evidence at the Jazz Cafe.
0: That's brilliant.
4: And then that link, that led to me going to Evidence's yard and working on music.
2: And so
4: Evidence, like, you guys might know, like, he produced on our College Dropout. He did the last tune on there. So I'm, you know, as a kid, that was one of my favourite albums. Yeah. So, like, I go into his yard and it's just like, do you know what
0: that's
4: I mean?
0: Brilliant.
4: It's like, so for me, it's like fulfilling dreams, that kind of, that, those kind of moments. That's what I make music for.
0: Absolutely.
2: I'm loving all these guests, man. How do you say? How do you?
4: 31.
2: Oh, babe. Why are you getting on here with all these young people? I can't love this shit. I love it.
0: Well, we should. Sorry, I was just sipping my tea while you had that kind of conversation. But we should get into the song,
4: man. Absolutely.
0: If you do us the honour of introducing it for us.
4: Yeah, man. So this is Blacksmith. You're locked into FUBAR Radio right now. This is my current single called Peace, featuring Raka, Mark 7, Nitro Carousel. Positive energy activates constant elevation.
2: Peace.
3: This one goes out to all of you.

0: Brilliant.
1: Was that Roger Troutman himself? Was that a sample?
2: Do you know what? So I found somebody online that could do the tour box.
3: No way.
2: Yeah, and so I sent him the tune. I told him what I wanted.
1: That's brilliant.
3: And he killed it.
2: Yeah, man. I'm a sucker for that, man.
1: Yeah, same.
2: I'm a sucker for the tour box. Do you know what I mean?
1: Yeah, exactly. On the Richter scale.
2: Exactly.
1: Lemon on the Richter scale.
3: I love the head bob though. I did it. That is brilliant.
1: I fucking love Roger. R.I.P. Roger Troutman, man.
2: Yeah, absolutely.
3: Oh, man.
2: Yeah, king.
1: Zap and Roger, that was my shit.
3: Yes.
1: I say that like I'm like of that age where I can say, I used to dance to Zap and Roger back in the day at the school dance.
2: Computer love, bro.
3: You must be like,
2: that in the summer. Perfect. Yeah, exactly.
3: Computer love.
1: Oh my god.
3: So how do you choose your samples? Like, what's your process of how you could you sample?
2: I sampled, and so with that I brought in live musicians afterwards. Horns players, keys player, everything else. I'm a soul fan. Like, soul music's my thing. Do you know what I mean? Like, I grew up off soul music, like Sam Cooke, Ray Charles, all that good stuff, man. So I just dig for soul. I just dig for soul records. Do you know what I mean? And then we chop them up. We kind of flip them and make them current. I'm not a musician technically.
3: No, but you
2: put me behind a beat machine and I can make it happen for what I need it to work.
3: You are a musician, but people say that.
1: I mean,
2: classically.
1: It's all down to access.
3: Exactly.
1: Like,
3: and
1: the elite are going to be able to master the fucking grand piano or the harp because they have access to it.
2: Yeah, absolutely.
1: If you can make a hit with what the fuck you're working with, you're a musician.
2: Yeah, no, you're right. Yeah, no, big ups, you're right.
1: Even if that's sampling. Like you said, you're breathing new life into something.
2: It's an art form, isn't it, man?
3: Exactly. Even when I said sampling, I don't want it, because I know some people are ice, but it's not bad, because I think I've worked with so many producers from Salama and Mrs. Kibbutz, and I've seen them chop the shit out of something.
1: Absolutely.
3: Which then turned into a whole other song.
2: 100%.
3: And the thing is, for me, so who's like your favourite producer, would you say? Who's someone that really inspired you?
2: I mean, it's a classic answer, but Dilla's one of my favourites.
3: Okay, of course. Most people.
2: I mean, Kanye as well, man. Yeah. Like, when Kanye and Just Blaze, that kind of era.
3: Mm-hmm. Yeah.
2: Pete Rock. The list goes on.
1: Primo, of course.
2: Yeah. Like, Status Selector is one of my favourites at the moment. Evidence as well, to be honest, man. Like, some of his beats are like heavy. But there's loads, man. The list goes on.
3: Because that leads me on, because the other day, you know Ski Beats is, right?
1: Yeah, of course.
3: He asked me the other day, because remember he did that thing with Dame Dash, the dojo in the States.
1: Uh-huh.
3: So he said to me, yo, I want to do a dojo in the UK, man. Sort it out, hook it up. So I was like,
2: sick.
3: And now he said it, because I approached someone that I thought could work for it, but I'm like, now I'm sitting here listening to you talking, and I think, I don't know, it's just about connecting, so...
2: Yeah, absolutely.
3: You guys need to do it, because Ski Beats, remember he did with Khalifa, he did Currency, did Jay-Z, Reasonable Doubt, he did the Chini.
2: Absolutely.
3: But he just wants to do a workshop with all producers.
2: Amazing.
1: Yeah, that would be amazing.
2: It'd be incredible. With
1: the exception, obviously, of Blacksmith and producers of Blacksmith's ilk, the kind of... Beats have changed.
3: Yes.
2: Yeah, no, you're right.
1: You know, 100%. Beats have changed.
3: Yeah. And it'd be something.
1: People are sampling a lot less.
2: Yeah, yes. You're right.
3: And people are being more creative in a sense of,
1: You know, people are kind of, are composing.
2: Yeah.
3: Yes.
1: More
3: I like that.
1: From, you know, original pieces of music. A lot of these hits are original pieces of music.
2: Yeah, 100%.
1: For me, there is a lot. Sampling is a lot less common in the UK than it ever will be,
2: which is a good thing as well.
1: Yeah, but I think it's a shame at the same time.
2: Yeah.
1: You know what I mean?
2: I think it depends what kind of like ilk you're cut from as well, in terms of the music you, I guess, grew up listening to and are like really passionate about. But again, it's like, it's progression at the same time, I suppose, isn't it?
1: But then again, I suppose even like stuff like, say, like, so let's just take Functions on the Low by XTC, big the track that Stormzy would turn into Shut Up, basically, right?
3: Yeah.
1: That's sampled from a Kung Fu film.
3: It's still sampling, isn't it?
2: I was playing at Glastonbury a couple of weeks, and I saw...
3: Excuse me, drop some names.
2: No, but I'm just saying, like, I saw Stormzy's set, like I was in the crowd, and when he dropped Shut Up, the whole Pyramid Stage singing just Functions on the Low.
3: That's amazing.
2: And, you know,
1: imagine being
2: that for the culture. Do you know what I mean? That's what I'm saying.
1: Now, like, just one day... You're just rich. You know, I produced that song years ago.
2: You know
1: the ones. And then one day you're just buying a house.
2: Innit?
1: Because Stormzy just decided to ride over your
2: fucking bus a freestyle in a park.
3: Like, but this is why you've got to always make your best shit no matter what. No matter what anyone tells you, just trust
1: it. Just put it out.
3: Don't worry about it.
1: Wait. It's like setting a trap. put it out that, and wait.
2: That waiting thing's dangerous as well, man.
3: Like, yeah,
2: we, all, like, we all get into that habit of like, nah, no, like, I'll give it a month, give it a month.
3: If someone does the same thing that you
1: No, but in the meantime,
3: keep
1: working.
3: Yeah,
1: keep working. But as long as it's in the ether, as long as it exists as a song,
2: absolutely.
1: I think that is
3: 100%.
1: You've already kind of won half the battle.
2: Yeah, yeah, yeah, 100%.
1: Because nobody knows when someone's just going to stumble upon a rhythm.
3: And it's just
2: absolutely.
1: And then you're just gonna bust.
2: No, it's that creative battle as well. Sometimes, isn't it? Cause we're our own worst enemy. Sometimes, where it's like, we've been sat on it, Is it right? Like, once it's done, I'm getting that mentality, and I just release it.
3: See, I think it's funny you said, because I think the same as you. I'm not a musician, where I can play an instrument, but my voice is an instrument.
2: Yeah,
3: so
2: of course.
3: Mm-hmm. I'm not that precious about, because I know that I can keep creating. Yeah. I think sometimes when someone's can play, they are a bit more, you know, like, no, this is mine. I don't want anyone else to touch it.
2: Yeah,
3: but
2: yeah.
3: I think with us, like, we're so excited, we love music so much. Yeah. We're like, yo. But always learning.
2: Yeah,
3: but
2: I
3: think if you restrict yourself, that's when you become one of those people that keep making the same record.
2: Yeah, yeah, yeah. So. Absolutely, absolutely.
3: I love it.
1: So what's next for Blacksmith?
2: Next,
1: is it going to be a busy summer for you?
2: Yeah, well, now I'm just finishing my album, man. So I've just finished it. Me and Skinny Man shot a video about a month ago.
1: Brilliant.
2: So that's coming. That's produced by one of my favourite producers from New York. I'm not kind of making that public yet, but I'll tell you off mic.
1: Okay.
3: Lovely.
2: So I'm just mixing down the album, man. So yeah, me and Skinny, I've got a video coming. I got Clash on there.
1: You know, I used to live next door to him.
2: Oh, really? Oh, sick. Okay, he's got a new album dropping like anytime soon. He played it for me a couple of weeks ago. It's
3: amazing.
2: Fire.
3: He's so sick.
2: He's got a shoot with Maverick Saber on there.
1: He's a certified legend.
2: Yeah, 100%, man. 100%.
3: I mean, and he can do it. Have you spoken to him? He does all these different accents.
2: We've got him to record like a dub plate a couple of weeks ago.
3: Yeah, he's brilliant. He's so good.
1: Very talented. Oh,
3: yeah. Big up Clash, man.
2: Yeah,
3: Clash.
2: Absolutely.
1: Waiting for his return.
2: Yeah, man. So, yeah, so Clash is on there. I've got Orifice from Foreign Beggars on there.
3: Yeah. What?
1: Orifice, Voltatron.
2: Foreign
1: Beggars have. They're splitting up.
2: They've just split, they're doing their last shows.
1: Yeah.
3: They're brothers, right?
2: They're not brothers. Mm-mm. No.
3: There's two. No.
1: Pavan and.
3: Let me stop chatting shit.
1: But they're not brothers. I'm not sure. I don't think they're brothers.
3: No. I saw two guys. Okay, maybe. No. Okay.
1: You might be talking about.
3: Zig
1: and Zag.
2: Or the Mitchell brothers.
1: For some reason, Zig and Zag were the first brothers. I thought, how is that even fucking possible? I couldn't think of a single pair of brothers. I didn't know Zig and Zag were brothers.
4: They're not brothers, Zig and Zag.
1: What the fuck are they?
4: They're not real. First of all, they're not real.
1: So all right, okay. So what are Zig and Zag?
3: Aliens, aren't they?
1: But they're brothers, though, isn't it? They probably came from the same parents.
3: I can't with this guy.
1: Oh no, shit!
2: Some
1: like
2: out of planetary relationship.
3: Michael Payne, I can't with you.
1: Zig and Zag.
3: You know, not Zig and Zag.
1: I like to move it.
3: Oh, do you remember?
2: Classic.
3: What happened to the Mitchell Brothers, though? Did I just mention Mitchell Brothers? What happened to
2: them? Yeah, they were sick back in the day.
3: Yeah,
4: correction, they're not just brothers, they're twins.
2: Well, there you go.
4: Yeah,
2: You'd never seen that one coming.
1: Who knew that Zig and Zag were twins?
4: Yeah, funny that.
3: That's
4: because those words don't really go together, do they?
2: Right.
4: So it's kind of weird they'd call him that.
1: Zig Zag's my name after
2: them. I mean, the thing is, you haven't heard from them in a couple of years now. They might be in a bad place.
3: Should be
1: Longer
3: though. That's what.
1: Got
3: that's
1: bent out of shape.
3: Changed
1: the name to Chevron.
3: You're fucked up, you are. You're fucked up, human being.
2: Oh shit!
3: No. Oh, this is funny. Oh shit! I'm stuck. It's gonna stop.
1: While you free yourself, I'm afraid we'll have to say goodbye. To
2: yeah, all good, bro.
1: Man,
2: all
1: it's
2: good.
1: Been an absolute pleasure.
2: Thank you for having me, man. Big ups. I really appreciate it.
1: Once again, let people know where they can find you on the socials, because it seems like you're about to have a big year.
2: Yeah, yes, big ups, bro. It's Blacksmith Music on Insta, _ Blacksmith on Twitter, and Blacksmith UK on Facebook.
1: Brilliant.
2: Yeah, man.
1: Brilliant. That's Blacksmith.
2: Much love, guys. Thank you.
1: Let's get into a song now. When we come back, we've still got one guest left to go and like 38 minutes of the show.

0: That's Ruth Ann with Superman.
1: Vocals, boy.
0: She knew it, Rond. Mm. Ruth Ann of Superman.
1: Ruth Ann from Superman. She went in the vocals, though.
0: Yeah, she did. I think the world's been crying out for a song like that when it comes to R&B, you know? Mm. Everything's mad relaxed now. You know what I mean? When it comes to out and out R&B,
1: you know,
0: things are very chilled now, I think, in the evolution of R&B.
1: Yeah, you're right, because everyone's doing that 1 minute talking and like that 2 second talking.
0: Yeah, super chilled. Spotify at 2 a.m. type music.
2: Yeah, but not Ruth Ann.
0: I'm not saying everyone's doing that.
2: No, Ruth Ann's not, for sure. And she ain't doing that.
0: You know, Bree Runway has obviously got some elements of R&B in her art pop, but she's definitely using her vocals to her full potential.
1: Yeah.
0: Someone else is using their vocals to their full potential, as well as Terry Walker, who is my legendary guest co-host.
1: Why are you talking about me for though, fam? Okay, yeah, me too.
0: He's a young MC from Lewisham.
1: Lewisham!
0: Formerly of the legendary grime crew, The Square.
3: Oh, yeah.
0: Yeah.
1: Oh, yeah.
0: And he goes by the name of Dima.
1: Swear that's Dima.
0: How's it going?
3: It's going good, man. It's going very good.
0: Yeah. You came onto my radar with a sick little video. It was very lo-fi. It was like bopping through a park. Loads of really nice colours. The palette was I liked it.
3: Nice and summery.
0: And very, very summary. And you, although obviously you've come from a grime crew, you've got a very good understanding of boom bap rap, which was something that I clocked. And even, like, how old are you?
3: 19. Only just.
0: Yeah, only just. So only them just, times you would have been 17, 18.
3: Yeah.
0: And it just, you just had this really clear, precise approach to that. So kudos to that, man. Kudos for that. That was it was really cool. But now here you are on the show.
3: Here we are.
0: With a new single, Through It All.
3: Yeah.
0: Tell us about that.
3: Through It All is my latest single, come out about March.
0: Mm.
3: We just hit 30,000 streams on it, which is great.
1: Congrats.
3: Off our own back.
0: Mm-hmm.
3: It was produced by one of my good friends who's a bit older than me, Dom.
0: Mm-hmm.
3: Valentino. Wonderful guy. He's got credits on Skepta's Konnichiwa.
0: Nice.
1: Sick.
3: He's an amazing guy, man. He's very musically talented, from like keys to guitar to synths and bass or whatever it is. Yeah. Through It All's the new one. Very happy and summery and colourful, as you say.
0: Yeah. So what was it that, because you know, with that kind of insight into your like back catalogue, I feel like it provided insight into your musical taste.
3: Mm.
0: But how sort of accurate is that? You know, are you a very eclectic listener? Are you a massive hip hop fan?
3: I'm really, really one of those like that's anything goes. Kind
0: yeah.
3: Of
1: oh, good.
3: Anything goes. Like I listen to a lot of old stuff. I keep my eye out for
1: what's
3: a lot
1: old
3: of new
1: stuff. For you though?
3: Old stuff.
0: That's a good question. What is old?
3: What's old stuff for me?
0: What is
1: old stuff for you?
3: When you're millennial, old stuff basically anything. Anything.
0: Old stuff is too
3: anything, anything that didn't
1: anything
3: come out
1: yesterday.
3: Anything that didn't come out last week is old stuff.
0: I hear that.
1: That's mad, isn't it? God, when you say old stuff to me, so go on. So what is old stuff? Give me just one record.
3: Old stuff. Outcast Equemina.
0: Okay.
1: That's a while ago.
0: Post-millennial.
1: That's a while ago.
0: It's post-millennial.
1: Yeah.
0: But still, that's while ago. Yeah, no, it's true. Yeah.
3: Yeah.
0: We can't fault you for that.
3: At the end
0: of the day, you know.
3: I feel like you still fault me, though.
0: No, don't be silly. Not at all.
1: I think we just wanted to know, just for an insight, just for us to say. Because when you say old stuff, you could be like soul from back in there. Like,
0: exactly.
1: But you're talking about that's old
0: old. Old is relative.
3: I did listen to Sam Cooke, though. I did my history on Sam Cooke, but I feel like a lot of the time I get called out because someone will say, "Oh, you know hip hop quite well," and I'll be like, "Oh, name me a big old tune. I don't know nothing."
0: Don't even be yourself about that. Big L got killed before his time. So if anyone's gonna reel off like hundreds of tunes, they're lying. He didn't even make that many tunes, to be brutally honest.
1: And this one's a hip hop connoisseur.
0: He didn't even make that. Like obviously Big L. Yeah, he didn't make enough tunes. He was gone way before his time, you know. So it's not everyone can be expected to know everything, you know.
1: Listen, if we don't make you feel bad, fuck everyone else. How about that?
0: Absolutely,
1: it's true because we're about
0: absolutely. But do you have like older siblings or like older relatives
3: I've
0: that
3: got
0: kind
3: three
0: of
3: older
0: put
3: sisters,
0: you onto? Yeah,
1: okay.
3: And then my dad and my mum, I guess, were big influences for music for me. They gave me, they're the ones that put me onto Outkast, I guess. Yeah.
1: Really?
3: The, my dad's the one that originally put me onto grime, to be fair.
1: I love yeah.
3: Like, I always say, I only really got into grime like 2015.
0: Mm.
3: Like, that's when I started listening to it. Before that, I was like listening to Arctic Monkeys and yeah. JET.
0: Really? Yeah.
3: And loads of stuff like that. But then when I was younger, my dad would always be like to me, like, you know, say that like it's like a baby noise kind of thing. Do you know what I mean? So when I was like 16, after a year of listening to grime and all that, and I hear Wiley going, I'm like, rah. Like, I swear, that is just doing that to me from young. I didn't even know.
0: That's brilliant.
3: Big, big influences.
0: That is such a mad perspective.
1: That is, that is, I love it though.
0: Yeah, yeah. Associating Wiley with baby noises.
1: Baby noises.
0: Stuff that your dad used to say to you as a kid. That is, that is absolutely mental. So, but Through It All is the current single. We should get into it because we've got like 25 minutes of the the show left, but we've got a game for you as well.
3: Sweet.
0: So let's let's get into the formality. Let's listen to the new tune. Do do us the honour of introducing it for us.
3: Yeah, man. This one's Through It All, the summer banger by Dima, Mr. Valentino. It's a very short but sweet. You're gonna love it, man.

0: really was short and sweet.
1: Lovely.
0: Sweet being the operative word. That's a big tune, man.
2: Oh yeah.
0: Really, really appreciate the sentiment of that. Just the the direction of it.
2: Yeah.
0: The homage it pays to the style of rap. That
1: yes.
0: It's brilliant.
2: Yeah.
0: Really cool. Really
3: cool. One.
0: What were you gonna say, Tel?
1: I was just saying, like, just the groove, it's taking me back to my time, and I'm way older than you. I'm like twice as old as you, actually.
4: Almost as old as Outkast.
1: Hmm? Do you know what? I'm going home, man. That's it.
4: You said Outkast is young. No, I was trying to be nice. You got to say Outkast.
1: I'm joking.
4: Outkast.
5: He will never win this game now. Don't you worry. It's fixed. You've done it to yourself, Dion. Done it to yourself.
1: No, but seriously, that's a vibe, man. It really just.
0: And you're going to be bringing that to stage. You've got a live gig coming up soon.
2: Yep. Later, yep,
1: right?
2: Yep.
0: Whereabouts?
2: Laylo in West
0: London.
2: That's
0: West London, isn't it? Yeah, yeah. I've been there before.
4: I've
0: actually.
4: Never been
0: it's a nice venue. It's downstairs.
1: Yeah.
2: Okay.
0: Very cute. Yeah, it's got a little stage with a curtain and everything.
1: It's like a private members place. It's quite bougie.
0: Yeah.
1: It's like that bougie places, isn't it?
4: Oh, right. Oh yeah, it is.
1: Yeah. Bougie.
4: I got told it's a private club or something like this. Private members.
0: Actually, it is quite bougie upstairs. The restaurant is very bougie.
1: Private it's members, babe.
0: Yeah.
2: Good, we'll be in the dungeon.
0: Dunno.
1: Love it. Dunno.
0: So I'm just waxing off a...
1: I'm not thinking about...
5: An Easter egg.
0: I'm eating a bootleg Kinder Surprise.
1: You know, I was going to say, what the hell is that?
5: It's a Toto.
0: It's
5: everyone
0: a
5: knows the Toto.
0: Toto. Oh. I think it's...
1: So, yeah. But is the chocolate outside the same as the Kinder Surprise?
5: Yeah, it's got novelty.
0: No, it's just milk chocolate. It hasn't got the white
1: bit
0: inside.
1: It
2: hasn't got the white.
0: Yeah, it hasn't. It's bootleg.
4: That's not even a bootleg.
0: GNVQ Kinder
2: that's
0: Surprise.
2: That's just an egg. That's just an egg.
0: Yeah.
1: That's dead.
2: Yeah. Is it a toy inside?
5: Yeah, do you want
0: probably
5: it?
0: Not. It's probably just this yellow egg. Let's have a look.
5: Oh.
0: Yeah, there is a toy.
5: Okay.
0: There is a toy.
1: Put it together.
0: It's a little chicken or something. Yeah. It's a dinosaur with wings. I'll fix that up later.
1: A dinosaur. Okay.
0: I'm going to set some time aside to put those three parts together.
5: It'll take a while.
1: Yeah. So through it all though, what is the song actually about? What is it?
2: Song? About?
1: No, the song. It's not a song.
2: I don't know. Not a lot of my songs tend to have like a main focus, unless it's like quite obvious and like it's a girl tune or something like that.
1: Okay.
2: Only recently I've been getting into that more like main, like this is what I'm speaking about on this tune. On this tune, it was more just a feel good, kind of.
1: It feels really good.
2: We gonna make it through, like
0: absolutely.
2: Not like the beautiful struggle kind of thing.
0: Yeah, you know what I mean? Nothing, that comes nothing across.
2: Nothing too harsh, like nothing too gritty, but like just a bit. On the upside,
0: I like that. A bit more
2: positive, just a positive one.
0: Yeah,
1: just dealing with getting up every day, just dealing with life. I love that.
0: That's it. Well, we should, in celebration of your presence here, your appearance on the show.
2: Oh, yeah.
0: Natalie's prepared a little game.
5: I have. You've all got your pens and papers, right?
2: Yep.
5: Write it down. And what have we got? 1, 2, 3, 4, 5, 6, 7, 8. And a bonus, if we got, I think we can fit it in. I think we can do it. So, Dima, because of your 2-track single, debut. I say that because I said it was an EP, and technically we're saying it's a single. This is cool.
0: It's a definitive EP almost. You know,
2: if I give it the EP credit, then it's like, did you put like? Is it a project all of a sudden now? And then you get all the project connotations.
0: A song's still
2: like
0: a project, I think. Mm. You're still putting shit together.
1: You can call it what you want.
5: However you call it.
2: Short one.
5: So we're saying single.
0: It's a project as
5: far
0: as.
5: It's a single.
1: Yeah.
5: So what I'm going to do is, I'm going to play you 3 clips of an artist's early work. I want you to tell me, or write it down, I should say, which of these songs was that act's debut single? You see what I did there? See what I did there? Okay.
2: Okay, I like this.
5: And I will say, we're going to discover, a lot of songs that I'd never heard of this before. So the thing is, I think that because they're so new, I don't think you're going to know them all, but that's good, okay? Well, not new. Old.
0: They're not new, are they?
5: They're old.
0: Is that what's happening here? They're so new, they're not even out yet.
5: Correction. They're so new to me, but they're very old. We're going back in time for those artists. So. we're gonna go old times.
2: Oh, yeah.
5: Old. Have you ever heard of an actor called Stevie Wonder?
0: No, you're killing. You're killing with that type of info.
5: Okay, well, we're gonna start.

0: sounds stupid.
1: Or Soft and Wet.
2: Well, I mean, if you're going to have a debut single, it might as well be called Soft and Wet.
3: It would be harder. Soft and Wet.
2: Soft and Wet's going to get attention.
4: Yeah, that's
1: okay,
4: how you, that's
1: so write down.
2: Right, you over there, you're my fans now. Soft and Wet.
1: Write it down. Is it I Want to Be Your Lover, Just As Long As We're Together, or Soft and Wet by Prince, which was his debut song?
2: That's such some a, of the,
4: what was the second one called?
1: Just As Long As We're Together.
3: Soft
1: very romantic,
3: and
1: then we went to Soft and Wet, so that's nice. Okay, now we move on to an artist called Stevie Wonder.
5: All right.
1: Starting
0: sending.
1: Yeah, starting with this song.
0: Wow!
1: Little Stevie, very back in the day.
3: Sound like Michael. Stevie.
1: Contract on Love, that's called.
3: Wow, never heard it from my life.
2: Before you were Stevie Wonder, it was Stevie Mild Intrigue.
1: He used to be Little Stevie Wonder.

0: This is called Little Water Boy. So we had, first of all, Contract on Love. The second one was called I Call It Pretty Music, but the old people call it the Blues, Part One.
1: Jesus.
0: And then there was Little Water Boy. So write down what you think it is for that. We all got something.
2: They put their work in back then. Yeah.
0: Okay. We're moving on to an artist demon called Janet Jackson now.
1: You're playing it. You're playing it.
0: Okay. Starting with this one by a called Come Janet Give Jackson. Me Your Love to Me. Wow.
2: I like this game. It's a good one.

0: Like a Baby from Janet. Come Give Your Love to Me, Say You Do, or Young Love. Which one was it? Was her debut single.
1: Almost all of these songs have got love in the title.
0: They do.
2: And that's funny things, you can hear their voices though were good from the beginning. You can see the potential.
0: They were all singles. But yeah. Which one was the debut one from her?
2: Okay.
0: Moving on to
3: what's the third one called?
0: Young Love. Now we're moving on to an artist called Whitney Houston. This is Hold Me with Teddy Pendergrass.
2: I'm gonna know this one because I love this album.
0: Thinking About You.

0: What was Whitney's debut song, though? Hold Me, Thinking About You, or You Give Good Love?
1: I was a big Whitney fan. Big Whitney fan.
2: I'm expecting you to win a point on this question then.
0: Well, we all got something.
1: I know better.
3: What's the last song called?
0: That was You Give Good Love. Now we're moving on to, and we're going to rap now with a rapper called Eminem.
2: Eminem.

0: Eminem.
1: So Eminem, my name is Just Don't Give a Fuck and Role Model. But which was his debut single?
2: Oh, Dave was in the one that put him on.
1: The first one. Yeah, no, his first ever song. Not okay. The one that put him out there. The first one that they've ever released.
2: Cool.
1: Got it, right? Dima, how you doing with this?
3: What are those three called again?
1: My name is Just Don't Give a Fuck and Role Model.
2: My name is I Just Don't Give a Fuck.
1: We got something, everyone?
2: Yeah.
1: Dima, you good?
3: Yeah.
1: Okay, cool. Moving on to Christina Aguilera.
2: Okay.

0: Sarah, her first single she ever had out, was it Genie in a Bottle, What a Girl Wants, or Reflection? Now moving on to one of Michael Caine's favourite acts, actually.
1: I feel like I'm winning. Somehow.
2: Is it me?
0: No, it's not what it's... No, it's not you.
1: You see my whole thing.
0: We got something?
3: We don't talk about Love Island, I just realised.
0: Okay.

0: itu kira apa?
1: Okay, so we had Call Me What You Like, Everybody's Changing, and Wolf at the Door.
2: I think I'm too young for them ones.
1: You were definitely.
3: What's the first one?
1: Do you know what? I guess. Call Me What You Like, Everybody's Changing, or Wolf at the Door. It's what you think. I'm interested to see what you think would sound like a debut single,
3: yeah, that's the
1: really,
3: thing about
1: isn't it?
3: You sound like, yeah, yeah.
1: Finally.
4: That's a good point, yeah.
1: Finally, we move to Lizzo.
3: Oh, I love her.

0: regular. So, Batches and Cookies. Batches and Cookies, should I say. Night Watch or Wegular? What was her debut single?
1: How are you spelling Wegular?
0: W-E-G-U-L-A. How are you spelling that?
1: Yeah.
2: What is Yo, my...
3: She's a Lizzo fan.
2: How
3: the fuck are you spelling it? Motherfucker! Motherfucker!
2: Exactly what it's like. How you spelling it? Wow, that was a lot.
3: That's sorry. Me. That matter of fact, how you spelling it, bitch?
0: Okay. Okay.
3: When you hear that matter of fact, this is like, all right.
2: Bitch.
0: How Prince? Dyslexic. Prince. Okay, I would take any. I would take any spelling. Right. Dima. Prince. What? Prince. I'm calling you Prince. Oh my God. Dima. Prince. What do you think was his debut single? I want to be your lover, just as long as we're together, or soft and wet.
1: I went for I want to be your lover.
0: Mm-hmm. Terry, what
4: soft
0: did you go for?
4: Soft and wet.
3: I also went for soft and wet.
0: You were right. It's soft and wet. That was his debut. Okay,
1: you
0: Terry.
1: You're making jokes about this whole
0: Stevie Wonder.
3: That was a guess from me, though, because I just thought to myself, yeah, if you're going to make a statement out of those three titles, soft and wet is going to be
2: the biggest
3: statement.
2: It would have to be hard and wet, innit? Because hard...
3: No, soft and wet's more romantic than hard and wet.
5: Okay. Hard and wet's
3: a bit
5: long for man.
3: Hard and wet's too...
1: Did you say it's a bit long for man?
3: Yes!
2: No, I mean,
3: yeah.
2: Oh, yeah, I know what you mean, okay.
3: Do you know what I mean? Like,
0: yeah. Terry. Stevie Wonder, did you have Contract on Love? I call it Pretty Music, but the old people call it The Blues Part 1, or Little Water Boy?
2: Little Water Boy.
0: Okay. Dima, what have you got?
1: Little Water Boy.
0: Okay. Michael Payne.
3: I also got Little Water Boy.
0: It was I Call It Pretty Music, but the old people call it The Blues Part 1.
2: Rubbish!
0: Sorry.
2: Nice!
0: Right, Michael Payne. For Janet Jackson, it's fixed. I fixed Stevie Wonder's debut.
2: Every time I start with it, I don't get it right, it's fixed.
0: No. Anyway. Janet Jackson, we had Come Give Your Love to Me, Say You Do, and Young Love. Michael Payne, what did you get?
3: Young Love.
0: Okay. Dima? For Janet
1: Come
0: Jackson.
1: Come Give Your Love to Me.
0: Okay.
4: Come Give Your Love to Me.
0: Young Love, my friend. It was Young Love.
3: She sounded the youngest on that song.
2: No, I feel like she sounded younger.
0: It's
2: this
0: all from
2: one.
0: The same album.
2: Yeah, yeah, yeah.
0: All from
2: saying,
0: the same album,
2: young.
0: But you know.
3: Yeah. Mad. Maybe her voice broke at one point.
0: Okay. Dima, back to you. Whitney Houston, Hold Me, Thinking About You, or You Give Good Love. What do you think?
1: I was going to go for Hold Me.
0: Okay.
1: But I went, You Give Good Love.
0: Okay, yeah, Terry?
4: Thinking About You.
0: Yeah. Michael
3: You Give
0: Payne?
3: Good Love.
0: Hold Me with Teddy Pendergrass.
2: Oh my
0: it was.
2: God,
0: what?
2: That was the first
0: single?
2: No way.
1: What is going on?
2: No, and I should not own.
0: Okay, Terry, back to you. Eminem, My Name Is, just to give a fuck. Game. Role Model. What you got for Eminem, Terry?
4: Role Model.
0: Okay, yep. Dima?
1: My Name Is.
0: Yep.
3: Definitely My Name Is.
0: Just to Give a Fuck.
3: What?
0: Was the first
2: yeah, my name was
3: single?
0: Yes.
3: Get the fuck out of here.
0: Yes.
1: Wow.
0: My Name Is the first one. Yeah.
3: That was an album joint.
0: No, it was a single. It was a single. We looked it up.
2: That's what happens sometimes. You don't know what to do about them.
3: My Name Is was the breakout single.
0: But doesn't mean it was
3: oh my God, have you seen this wire up with the Dre found?
2: Right. It wasn't the first, it was the breakout single. That's the point. It was the breakout single.
0: The breakout single isn't necessarily the first one, is it?
2: Exactly.
1: What is break?
0: No. Sorry guys no.
3: Then again, do you know what the thing is? I was thinking to myself, oh, but I just don't give a fuck, it's so controversial. But then I thought, but So Is My Name Is.
2: So Is My Name Is, yeah, exactly.
3: Like
2: exactly.
3: Which one of his first his earlier songs wasn't, to be fair.
2: Everything was out there.
0: Back to you, Dima. Christina Aguilera, Genie in a Bottle, What a Girl Wants, or Reflection?
1: What a Girl Wants.
0: Mm-hmm. Cherry?
4: Genie in a Bottle.
0: Uh-huh.
3: Genie in a Bottle.
0: I'm afraid it was Reflection.
2: What the fuck?
3: I'm gonna punch myself in the face. I'm gonna punch myself in the face.
1: I haven't gotten one.
0: It's okay, don't worry.
2: just
0: to let you know, Just Don't Give a Fuck came out in 1998. My Name Is 1999. So it was a year kind of, you know.
2: Wow.
0: Yeah, I don't want to say it's a year like you couldn't work out.
3: Literally, no one gave a fuck when you released Just Don't Give
4: literally,
3: a Fuck.
4: Literally.
0: Right, Terry, Keen, Call Me What You Like, Everybody's Changing, Wolf at the Door. What you got? Call Me What You Like. Okay, Dima, what do you have?
1: Call Me What You Like.
0: Okay.
3: Everybody's Changing.
0: Point for Dima, point for Terry.
2: Yeah!
0: Now finally we got Lizzo, Terry, we got Batches and Cookies. Batches and Cookies, they Night Watch and Wegular.
4: Batches and Cookies.
0: Uh-huh. What did you get?
1: Wegular with
0: Wegular.
1: A W.
2: How you spell that shit?
3: I hope I don't regret this, but I'm saying Batches and Cookies.
0: You are correct. You are correct.
3: I remember the video for that.
0: So
1: see, Batches and Cookies sounded like a debut song as well too.
0: Yeah.
3: I didn't
1: even know it, but it sounded like
0: Well, Dima, you got one.
1: Oh,
0: so
1: yeah.
0: Which one?
3: Terry's out of order. She's the worst person to play next to, you know.
1: She was sitting there watching it happen as well, you know.
2: I'm not serious.
1: She's watching it happen.
0: Well, that does mean, though, that Terry and Michael, you got three, which means we're in a tie-break situation.
3: Okay,
0: and I've got someone for you. I've got one for you.
2: Let's go. I'm ready, Zoolander.
0: Okay.
1: Like a bush topper.
0: But maybe if Dima, I'm also going to give Dima a shout here. And if Dima gets the right track, he's going to win the
3: thing.
0: He's going to take it.
2: Okay, cool. Okay, you can have that for all.
0: So now we're moving to an artist from Australia called Kylie Minogue.
3: Right.
2: Oh.
3: Oh, I know this one. I know this one already. I don't even need the bump clock keys to play.
0: I should be so lucky, and locomotion. So, right, we were writing something down. Dima, what do you have?
1: I've got I Should Be So Lucky.
0: Yep, yep.
2: I Should Be So Lucky.
0: What have you got?
3: I've got Locomotion.
0: Yeah, Michael Payne!
3: Yeah! Everybody's doing the friend dance now!
0: Fuck
3: Come
0: you,
3: on,
0: Michael!
3: Baby.
0: Fuck
3: Do
0: you, Michael! I hope to God you got that on camera, but...
2: Sorry, I'm scaring you. I hope you're not scared for Dima.
0: Sorry, this
2: gets,
0: is what happens.
2: It gets a bit emotional.
0: Well, you know what?
1: I'm so upset.
0: I Should Be So Lucky was probably the biggest first... I mean, I think Locomotion did all right, but...
3: Do you know how I heard Locomotion? We used to have a member of the Metropolitan Police. He was a DJ and he used to have a mobile disco. And he used to come and do the school disco at my primary school. And one of my earliest memories from that disco is hearing Locomotion by Kylie Minogue. So, thank you to PC, whatever the fuck your name was.
0: PC Minogue.
2: But you know, around that time, though, I feel like she had so many songs. Because that's quite a hard one. What's happening?
0: I think you're so excited he's pulled the wire from his head.
3: I feel like I've got a short in them, and when I'm sitting in certain positions,
0: you know
3: how it goes.
0: I do.
3: Got to wrap it around my finger.
2: Like
3: you know that pirate radio mics where you got to wrap the lead
2: around your head?
3: That's what's going on with my headphones right now. All right, so we've got only 6 minutes left of this show before the legend that is Callum McSwiggan steps up and steps in with a guest by the name of... Russell. His name is Russell.
0: No, I know it.
3: His guest's name is Russell. And Natalie's...
0: No, it's Dominic, who is an illustrator and author.
3: Dominic, an illustrator and author,
0: Dominic,
3: is joining...
0: Dominic.
3: Okay, yes, cool. Yeah. I like that. I like what Dominic. He did there. Mm-hmm. Dominic, illustrator and writer, coming up, joining author, Callum McSwiggan next. But before Dima goes, we just want to... say thank you for coming
2: yes,
3: in.
2: Yes, thank you, Dima.
1: Thank you very much for having me, man.
3: Congratulations on your valiant effort at the show. At the game.
0: You know, well done, Dima, for trying.
3: Yeah, exactly.
2: I didn't scare you. I thought it was a lot.
3: Have you got a busy summer ahead of you?
1: Yeah, sort of.
3: Yeah,
1: sort
3: let people know what you've got. Because obviously you're playing Lalo with Ash and Louis the Sixth.
1: Yeah.
3: Is that how you pronounce it? I just guessed.
0: Yeah, it
3: Louis,
0: would be, right?
3: Is it Louis Six or Louis the Sixth?
0: I'd go like Henry VIII, I'd go Louis VI, right?
1: Yeah.
3: Or just Louis VI.
1: Yeah.
0: Maybe that's it.
2: Because
3: it's not even about the Roman numerals.
0: It's just VI,
3: maybe it's literally just VI.
0: We'll find out. You'll find out.
1: Maybe it is. Yeah.
3: Well, maybe it's not even like. Maybe it's an L. Maybe his name's Louisville.
0: Dima, you'll be there, so you'll find out. You have to let us know how to be said.
3: His name's Louis version one.
0: Just ask him how he's spelling it. It'll be fine.
1: Yeah,
3: 100%. And then what's next as well? Can we expect more projects?
2: More music.
1: We'll take it. A lot more singles by the end of the year.
2: Wicked.
1: By November, I'll be doing my first headline.
3: Sick.
2: Woo!
1: Hopefully put on by myself.
2: Yes!
3: Brilliant.
2: Yeah. See, that's what I'm talking about. The vision.
3: Absolutely.
2: Say it out. Yeah, I love that.
1: Yeah, man.
3: We're firmly in your corner, man. Please keep us loaded up with all the new music.
2: Yes, we'll come back.
3: Because you don't know
1: where
3: supporting
1: will be,
3: the team.
1: It'll be flying your way. You have to accept it, as you said.
3: You know what I mean? It's contractually obliged. You know what I mean? We're contractually bound.
0: And you've got
3: bound.
0: My email address, so I have to accept it. Yeah, it's happening.
3: It's all mad. You can sue us now. send bailiffs in. You can actually send bailiffs in to take all the radio equipment away if we don't play your next
0: Please don't do that, though, Dima. Please, I will play it. Please don't do that.
3: All right. All that's left to say is thank you so much to Dima, thank you so much to Bree Runway, and thank you so much to Blacksmith. All for coming in, having a jolly old time with us.
2: Thank you to Terry for having me again. Sweras Dima, I love that. No, but thank you guys, it's always a pleasure. Always a pleasure.
3: Thank you. Next week Marcel will be back. We've got a ton of guests, ton of games, but for now we're going to leave you with this song, and like I said, up next it's Callum McSwiggan.

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2: They're still blinking on and off.
1: They're still not fixed. You said you'd do it in 5 minutes and you haven't done it in a week. If that was the last one we recorded.
2: It was, yeah.
1: It's difficult to know these days, isn't it? Hello, my name's Nick Helm.
2: And my name is Nathaniel Metcalf.
1: And you're listening to Nick.
2: And Nathaniel Metcalf.
1: Always do the same. Is it the surname? You're listening to Nick and Nathaniel
2: Metcalf.
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1: This is a pre-record.
2: If in your life it is happening right now.
1: But that could be Friday. What's the Friday this Friday?
2: Friday will be the 12th.
1: Oh, God.
2: One day away.
1: To Saturday the 13th.
2: Yeah.
1: I always thought that would be a funny idea for a film, Saturday the 14th.
2: Didn't they do it?
1: And then you look it up and they have done it. But right, Saturday the 14th, loads of people just clearing up all these bodies after a slasher movie. And they didn't do that. There was a really weird one with Joe Don Baker in it. And it was really weird. I can't remember what it was called. They're not even listening in the other room. Joe Don Baker, he did like a slasher spoof. I bought it and it was really weird. It was kind of like early 80s. It was sort of like an Airplane kind of take on the slasher genre.
2: Really?
1: But it wasn't, because the slasher genre hadn't been...
2: It was still too new and a bit not really established what their rules were.
1: It hadn't ran itself into the ground by that point. But, you know, you go Halloween, Friday the 13th, April Fool's Day, Mother's Day, and Diwali. You know, they kind of like run out of holidays. My Bloody Valentine's, but they're never kind of like the thing that you think it's going to be. Anyway, so they were kind of like it was a play on some sort of holiday, I think, but the jokes were really weird. Like, there was just a whole storyline where the dad was fucking his daughter.
2: Oh.
1: It was horrible. Like, the tone of it was just like...
2: We're going to do, like, an Airplane-type movie about horror movies, but with incest.
1: It was unpleasant. And also, I don't know if it was the quality of the version I saw, of the DVD that I saw, but it felt like it was, you know, filmed on tape. It just felt really, like, low quality.
2: Do you ever see those clip shows of things where they'll be, like, you know, they used to be famous or something, and they'll have a clip of, like, an advert from about 10 years ago, and it will look appalling, and you go, I mean, what have you sourced for this? It's like they just always... feels like they go, like, you must have a better copy of this. It's like they get all their things, like, they go, we need a clip from... I'm Alan Partridge. Yeah, should we buy like the DVD or something? No. Just, I think I've got it on tape somewhere the time. Yeah, I think I've got it.
1: Matt LeBlanc used to be in a ketchup advert. And then they show you like a ketchup.
2: It's like degraded thing. And you go, like, you go, I mean, why
1: are there fuzzy lines going through it? You can't tell what the fuck's going on.
2: It's from 1990.
1: Well, I don't think that they give Heinz ketchup adverts the George Lucas treatment.
2: but you'd think, just the idea that even if you played them off of VHS, you'd go, I mean, it still looks better than that. I don't know, like, where you found it.
1: Anyway, you're listening to Fan Club.
2: this is
1: first rule of Fan Club.
2: tell your friends.
1: Second rule of Fan Club is please for the love of God, tell your friends. And third rule is worth stating, tell your friends. Fourth rule, tell your friends. Fifth, tell your friends. Sixth, tell your friends. I've got OCD. What's the cleanest rock band? OCDC. I don't think I made that up. I've gone all Keith Jagwin on the air.
2: but he doesn't ever say that at the end.
1: No, he never says that.
2: He says, I did.
1: I made that up, I did.
2: He's dead, isn't he now? Dead. Poor old Keith.
1: Which just goes to show.
2: Silly old Keith.
1: You can't outrun the Reaper. When do you think you're going to die? Oh, fucking hell. Oh, it's coming. So, keep it light. So, well, what better way to celebrate all our mortality than talking absolute shit about stuff no one gives a fuck about?
2: Sure, I think if anything, that should be that is mortality. Yeah, that is what we do.
1: That is the strapline, isn't it?
2: Watch, talk nonsense about things that don't really matter to distract us from death.
1: Counting down our lives, one episode of Bargain Hunt at a time.
2: So, I do think that sometimes. Sometimes I go, like, when I realise what I'm this week, I mean, it's what I would do anyway, to be fair. But, you know, I've really sought out a 1969/1970 a sketch show of Bernard Cribbins called Cribbins.
1: Yeah.
2: And, you know, I'm enjoying it. It's a bit sexist, occasionally racist. And the sketches go from, that's pretty good, to, I don't even really understand this. but I'm watching two series of this, and, you know, but at the same time, I do, you know, some people come up with a cure for cancer and things, don't they? They do, like, and you think, this is what I'm doing.
1: Yeah, but do you know how many people on the planet right now are watching Cribbins?
2: Yeah, exactly. Yeah, I'm unique.
1: No one, it's just you.
2: great songs, isn't it? Absolute belters.
1: You're a massive fan of Cribbo.
2: Oh, I love
1: you?
2: It. I love it.
1: So, has this show sort of made you love him more? Or maybe
2: do
1: made
2: you, know
1: you
2: what?
1: Love him
2: it's,
1: less?
2: No, it hasn't really made me love him less. So everything's very in context. So it's all very, everything's very much of the period.
1: Yeah.
2: And some of the sketches are pretty good. Some are like, what they often do, the sketches have a real sense of outstaying their welcome, I'd say, where you go, okay, I get it. And it just carries on for like another 6 minutes or something. It's that one where you go, yeah. Oh, I get it.
1: Yeah.
2: And they just keep going. But I do like him. I think he's brilliant. I think he's got such a, I think he exudes, he's like charisma plus, I think. He exudes something where you go, God, I like this guy. Ooh. He seems like he gives off. He's very warm.
1: What's he most famous for? Is it Railway Children?
2: Railway Children, probably, yeah.
1: He was in Carry On Jack, wasn't he?
2: Yeah, he's in a couple of the Carry Ons, isn't he?
1: Is Carry On Spying?
2: Yes, he's definitely in that one.
1: And what else? He's still alive, isn't he?
2: Yeah, yeah.
1: Because I was thinking the other day, we were thinking about, like, who would you, if you were to make, like, a horror film, like a Tim Burton type horror film where you needed a Christopher Lee cameo, who would you pick?
2: Oh, yeah, we were saying that. Who would be, like, the horror star,
1: and I just think the only one around now is like Max von Sydow.
2: Yeah.
1: He would be perfect for it. You'd go, yeah, brilliant. We need like an iconic horror icon. he popped in my head in the week. But like, not Bernard Cribbins.
2: No, that was a horror icon.
1: He's just old.
2: We need someone.
1: we need someone that evokes the the horror days of the horror movies of yore. So we've just got this old man. Because what's more chilling than being reminded of?
2: I think he's too reassuring. He did turn at me and go, "Oh, it's all right."
1: Didn't he make something recently?
2: He was in Doctor Who.
1: No, it wouldn't be that.
2: He was in. Has he been in stuff recently? No, I don't. Not that I can see.
1: I remember seeing an old Bernard Cribbins on a poster for something.
2: Oh, maybe.
1: It's like when Richard Briers popped up in Cockneys versus Zombies. I never saw it, but I was just like, Richard Briers! That was one of the last things he did.
2: It really was, yeah.
1: It really was. It's amazing. I mean, they must have paid him a pretty penny.
2: That's the thing, you think, I can't imagine there's a lot of money in this film. But still, it wasn't. Do you know what? I saw it. It was probably better than you'd imagine it.
1: Cockneys versus Zombie. The title is the joke, isn't it?
2: Yeah.
1: And then you've got to go through 90 minutes of watching that play out.
2: Exactly.
1: It's like Snakes on a Plane. You go, yeah. Mm. Once you've done the trailer, though.
2: I remember years ago, me and my mate, we in fact, there was a group of us did it. And we'd seen the trailer for Steve Martin's Bringing Down the House. And we're going, God, that's depressing. And we're going, oh, let's go. It'd be really funny, wouldn't it? To go and see this film that looks terrible. And then he went, yeah, that'll be fun. And we went. And then you realise that these things are on for at least 90 minutes.
1: Yeah.
2: And you're just watching a terrible film. And I just think I'd get no pleasure from watching stuff that's
1: what was bringing
2: terrible.
1: Down the house light. I never watched it.
2: It's the trailer, but like it's that, but it's boring because it's on and on and on and on. And you go, oh, another.
1: I can't imagine. Mind you, I went to see. I think it was the original Pink Panther, not the original Pink Panther, the first Steve Martin Pink Panther.
2: Oh yeah.
1: And I've never been in a quieter cinema. It was full, right? But no one. There was one point when he did the hamburger bit, when he's going hamburger, and I was the only person that laughed, and instantly I put my hand over my mouth out of embarrassment because I was the only person in the whole cinema. And you go, it's a comedy, and I laughed out loud, and I felt ashamed of myself. It was, yeah. I mean, I love Steve Martin. Yeah. Steve Martin never has to make another good film for the rest of his life, and he won't.
2: I remember seeing the trailer for Cheaper by the Dozen. It was either Cheaper by the Dozen or Cheaper by the Dozen Two. And in the trailer, there's a joke, and they were like kind of family movie, so they were like playing to like quite a sort of charming family.
1: I don't associate Steve Martin with family movies.
2: No, not at all.
1: I don't know why he went on and was just like, I'm going to be, you know, America's dad.
2: Yeah.
1: And you go, you're
2: a weirdo.
1: You're a weird guy, and he's father of the bride, basically. It's yes, just like his career split, didn't it?
2: Mm.
1: Where he started doing stuff like Parenthood.
2: Great movie, though, Parenthood. I think it, because I think it's
1: I don't love it.
2: I think it's got the bit where he
1: people
2: gets to do
1: it.
2: The,
1: people love Parenthood.
2: Yeah, I didn't know that I loved it. It was on like one night recently, and I watched it on TV, and I was like, oh, this is great, because it has like it's a real like it all works on the all the kind of beats and all the kind of emotions working. Actually, it isn't. It does work, and it's got him as the he gets to do his cowboy bit where he gets to do his Steve Martin bit.
1: Yeah, but that's it. You just like this is a Steve Martin bit that's thrown into a film that you know, and I would rather watch Steve Martin than Steve Martin acting all straight.
2: But I think he is good. And I think it's a
1: Cowboy
2: real
1: Gil.
2: Ensemble. Yeah.
1: Cowboy Gil and Dieter the balloon animals.
2: Hmm.
1: Oh, yeah. I mean, I think there's really good bits in it. And then you've got to sit through all that Tom Hulse stuff. And I just find Tom Hulse a little bit. I really like Tom Hulse.
2: I was going to say, I like Tom Hulse.
1: In other films. But I find him really. I guess he's meant to be unpleasant, isn't he?
2: Yeah.
1: But I find him accidentally unpleasant. I just find his delivery.
2: Oily. I think it's a really good movie. Like, I think it's sort of surprising, and it feels really ahead of its time now. It feels modern.
1: And
2: it feels like a modern film.
1: It's got Joaquin Phoenix in it, right?
2: Yeah.
1: Was he Leaf Phoenix in that?
2: I think he was Leaf then. It's a funny thing, isn't it? No one talks about that now.
1: Well, they used to be called Leaf.
2: Yeah.
1: And now it's called Whacking. Yeah. Oh, fucking hell. So the Joker trailer. What do you think of that?
2: Of course, yeah. And I'm really up for it. Really up for it.
1: What do you think of the trailer, though?
2: I liked it. It's what I thought, though. It didn't surprise me. When you hear about, like, when you read about it, you go, oh, I'm doing this Joker film. It's going to be like this. You go, okay. And then when people see the trailer, they go, have you seen the trailer? It's like, that's what they said it was going to be like.
1: Yeah.
2: You know, that was exactly the tone I was expecting.
1: Yeah, but I was surprised about how much I really. There's two things. I really enjoyed it. I think it's. I hope they don't fuck it up. I hope it ends up being. I hope there's more to it than what they've already shown. I hope they haven't sort of like basically put the whole film in there. But if that's like an indication of what it's going to be like, then I think it's great. I really like what they've done. I think it's weird that Martin Scorsese is executive producing it.
2: Is he still? Because I thought he was, but I thought like I don't know if he's moved away from it now.
1: I think he has to be.
2: Because it feels so much like a...
1: It's referencing...
2: King of Comedy.
1: Taxi Driver, King of Comedy. It's like... But it's just like...
2: But Robert De Niro is like Jerry Lewis in it.
1: Yeah, it's... And it's like, that's great if they kind of like do that. Mm. But then I also feel like I've already seen this film in my head now.
2: Yeah.
1: And if it's just a case of turning up and then watching it play out.
2: Yeah.
1: And it's Martin Scorsese basically producing a Joker-themed remake of all of his greatest hits. It's just kind of like, I'm not sure. I don't know what that is.
2: No, exactly. It is weird. You actually go, that's exactly what it looks like. And that's sort of what I was imagining as well. It's that kind of... yeah, exactly. A Joker-themed remake of Taxi Driver.
1: Sorry, we're both ill.
2: And, yeah, we are.
1: We're both still ill.
2: For the second week running.
1: Yeah, but I think it does look really good.
2: Mm.
1: That's my input.
2: He is very good. Joaquin.
1: I remember, you know, they used to do those free magazines in cinemas.
2: Oh, yeah, and like Flicks.
1: Yeah, I think it was before. It must have been around Simon Gladiator, but it was before he was like a big name. And they did a pun on his name, which basically only works if you can't
2: say it in a certain
1: name.
2: Way.
1: You must be Joaquin. And it's just like, it doesn't work, guys, because although it's spelled a bit like Joaquin, you must be Joaquin Phoenix.
2: It's lovely stuff.
1: Lovely. And now he's the Waka. Joaquin Phoenix is the Waka. I can't wait for Waka to come out. Waka, Waka. That's his catchphrase.
2: Works on several levels.
1: Works on a level.
2: Works on one and a half levels.
1: So the cunt over at the shop, literally, there's no fucking Levi Roots this week.
2: Oh, come on. Is it because you bought it last week?
1: Yeah. There's no diet drinks. There's no Pepsi Maxes. There's nothing, right?
2: Although he has no suppliers.
1: No. As you buy it, you're like, so this week I've had to buy Berry Fanta, and I went up, and it was £1.40 for a can of.
2: £1.40 for a can of Fanta?
1: Yeah, £1.40 for a can of Fanta.
2: Holy moly.
1: Right, and he said it's £1.40. I went, £1.40? Right? You know, I'm pretty flush.
2: Oh, yeah.
1: You know, I haven't got a problem with spending money on the good stuff in life.
2: Oh, yeah.
1: But £1.40, I'm not going to throw the money away.
2: No.
1: I would say 60p for a can.
2: I reckon I'd go up to, if they said 89p, I'd be like, sure.
1: If they said 80p, which is what they are in the vending machines at work, then if I did 80p, then I would go, that's the top.
2: Or tomorrow's parties.
1: That's the top end. Tomorrow's parties?
2: Yeah.
1: What's tomorrow's parties?
2: You said 80p, so I said all tomorrow's parties.
1: I don't know what that is.
2: ATP.
1: ATP.
2: ATP.
1: All tomorrow's parties. Is that a company?
2: It's that festival, isn't it, that they do, ATP. I've gone on a tangent that hasn't worked.
1: No, go on. I don't mind this.
2: Okay.
1: I'm learning.
2: So you said ATP, like the price, and I in my head, it was like the letters ATP is what they call the acronym for All Tomorrow's Parties.
1: What the fuck is All Tomorrow's Parties?
2: Like those music festivals they do, don't they? They do them all over the world. They do them in the UK and in
1: festivals?
2: The USA. They're called All Tomorrow's Parties.
1: I've never heard of them.
2: Oh, okay.
1: I've never heard of them. All Tomorrow's Parties.
2: And it's a Velvet Underground song, isn't it?
1: I get Velvet Underground mixed up with another band.
2: Who's the other band?
1: Is it Velvet Revolver? Is that a band?
2: What were those ones that are like Guns N' Roses, but what were they called?
1: Well, there was a Slash band.
2: Yeah, what were they called? Were they called... this is a good show, isn't it? it's like two people with...
1: Anyway, I bought this Berry Fanta. £1.40.
2: Yeah, £1.40. 80p.
1: £1.40. And he said, yeah, there's loads of sugar in it. It's the sugar tax.
2: Well, not that much.
1: He said it's from America.
2: I get a bag of sugar as well. How much is that?
1: He said it's from America. He said he shipped it over from America for us.
2: He's done nothing.
1: Mate,
2: you haven't got a supplier. You don't sell Mars bars.
1: Get some fucking Pepsi Max Cherry. Right? Get some fucking Pepsi Max Cherry. Get some Levi Roots. What's it called?
2: Caribbean Crush.
1: Get some. Look, mate, when you sell out of a product, you phone up your supplier and you say, we've sold out.
2: Can we have some more, please? They call you, don't they, and say, what do you need this week? And he's probably got. And you probably go round and he goes, I've done my little thing. I'm ticking off what I've sold. Pepsi Max Cherry. I've got a Berry Fanta. That's gone. I've got some sweet cigarettes. Gone. And then he go round and then he does his little order. And the man probably rings him up. Maybe it's done online now.
1: I don't need anything, actually. Do you know what? I'm having a declutter.
2: Yeah.
1: I don't think I need anything.
2: He's watching Marie Kondo. And he's going, actually, there's a lot of sweets in here.
1: I feel like I'm a hoarder. So I should probably... Do you know what? I'm not going to replace anything anymore. Because I feel like it's just all bearing down on me every day. Mm. Finally, getting rid of some of this stuff.
2: I've got a red bounty, but it doesn't make me feel happy inside when I look at it.
1: Does it make me happy?
2: It doesn't.
1: No, it doesn't. That's
2: going.
1: It's going. It's going. Oh, bloody hell. I've got some eggs in here from 2013.
2: Does that make me happy?
1: Does that make me happy? No, I'll just sell them on. Absolutely. Slash was in Velvet
2: Natalie, Revolver. Do you go in that shop? Yeah. What do you reckon of it? What's your opinion? No. No, good.
1: No, it's there because it's near.
2: Hmm.
1: But I can't imagine there's enough people. I mean, there's a co-op, like,
2: sure,
1: 3 minutes up the road.
2: For sure.
1: And then there's, you know, Nisa.
2: Hmm.
1: Nisa. Tesco and
2: Sainsbury's local.
1: The co-op is the biggest because it's the most like an actual supermarket,
2: but it works because they know we're all too lazy to go an extra 2 minutes ago.
1: I'm at the location that I need to be in. Look, there's a shop over there. I'll get a, yeah, anyway, so I've got a Fanta Berry Blast. It's not called a Berry Blast, it's just called Fanta Berry.
2: Oh, live on
1: I'm going to tell you what I think of it.

0: Is it radio? In fact, it only would work
1: on radio. It is radio.
0: It would only work on radio. It's fine. It's not as sweet as I was expecting it to be, considering I did pay premium for it.
1: Yeah, it better be really fucking sweet for £1.40.
0: I was quite disappointed in that.
1: Is it quite tart then? Quite bitter? Berries in a kind of, you know, tart way.
0: No, it's not tart. It's bright blue. Ah. Oh. Do you know what? It's growing on me.
1: Out of 10?
0: Out of 10, I would give it a 3, because it's not what I wanted. What I wanted was a Pepsi Max cherry.
1: Yeah, sure.
0: Now I've got this, but I've also got the added guilt that I'm going to go to the gym after this. And so I'm just going to have to do extra work to work it off. Do you know what I mean? It's just like, you go, wow, is it worth the calories? It's simply not worth the calories. So, slashes in Velvet Revolver.
1: And you got confused between Velvet Revolver and the Velvet Underground?
0: Not musically.
1: Right.
0: I'm just basing it on names.
1: Yeah, sure.
0: A bit like ATP.
1: Yeah.
0: So, De Niro said there is a link between Murray Franklin, the talk show host he plays in Walker, and Rupert Pupkin, his character in The King of Comedy. He also said he would have been open to properly reprising his classic role had that been on the table.
1: He's up for anything now, though, isn't he?
0: Yeah, I mean,
1: something like, there's not a lot. I think Robert De Niro is like, oh, I'm not doing that.
0: this is impressive from the star of Taxi Driver.
1: This is not
0: impressive from the star of Meet the Little Fockers. fucking hell. You can burn 140 calories in less than 15 minutes using a high intensity exercise. It takes somewhat longer using less intense workouts. Yeah.
1: How many calories is that, though? What, your fruit berry drink.
0: I mean, what's that meant? You can burn 140 calories in less than 15 minutes using a high intensity exercise. It takes somewhat longer using less intense workout. I mean, why have you bothered messaging us that? Do you know what? When we play a song.
1: You can burn 140 calories in less than 15 minutes, or longer if you just sit on the sofa.
0: You can run a mile in a minute, but if you walk it, I mean, it will take, what, 15 minutes? Is it 20 minutes? 20 minutes to walk a mile, something like that. Anyway, more fun facts coming at you after these messages. Google account. So,
1: I always find those statistics, they always make me a bit sad, like, well, I'm never going to do that. They always just seem far too much, like, oh, you know what, you can actually burn off that. That munchie you've just eaten that someone's left you in 20 minutes.
0: What's
1: and you
0: a
1: go,
0: munchie?
1: You know, those little sweets. Caramel, biscuit, chocolate.
0: Oh, right, so this is, I mean, this is one of those weird things where it says this has 150 calories per serving.
1: Yeah, well, that must
0: How
1: be a
0: serving.
1: How
0: many servings is this can, though?
1: Well, that was
0: it's
1: that,
0: like
1: half
0: when they
1: a
0: say
1: pint?
0: When you get when you eat like a packet of crisps and you go, well, what else have we got in the fridge? And then you look at the label. It says this is 16 servings. And you go, oh boy. So the average person will burn between 80 and 140 calories per mile. Not me, 200.
1: If you're looking to burn 140 calories each day.
0: These
1: use
0: are favourite
1: activities such as swimming, biking, walking. I mix things up a bit with different activities.
0: Oh, I burn off 140 calories a day. So have we had anyone emailing in telling us what they've been a fan of this week? No.
1: It was worth it, though.
0: I was very, like, heartfelt and sincere
1: yeah,
0: last week.
1: Yeah, to tell us.
0: So, I tell you what, guys. We'll play hardball. I'll give you one more chance. And we'll make this show your show. And if you fancy telling us what you've been a fan of this week, the listeners at home or at work or in the car, or in out and about, maybe you've downloaded it on an app.
1: Yeah, and it could be on your phone, couldn't it?
0: It's a podcast, so it's a phone.
1: Anywhere you are,
0: wherever you
1: Space.
0: To your, no. Wherever you listen to... Where's the furthest? Hey, where's the furthest that people listen? I think it's probably John in America.
1: Yeah, yeah.
0: But, oh, God. Just fucking message us in and tell us what you want us to fucking talk about. All right? Don't make me fucking come over there. I'm just fucking... Just tell us what you've been a fan of this week. Tweet us at FooBar... What? At FooBar?
1: FooBar Radio.
0: You need to press the button if you're going to tell us. At FooBar Radio. Hashtag I've been a fan of.
1: Yes.
0: And, or hashtag Nick and Nat's fan club. And,
1: or hashtag Nick and Nathaniel Metcalf.
0: Don't message us directly.
1: Or shout at us in the street.
0: I get a lot of clutter in my Twitter. They should call it clutter.
1: Yeah.
0: No. they should. Oh, just fucking message us. Let us know you're out there.
1: If you're stuck somewhere, you can let us know as well. If you're stuck down a well or something.
0: Got a bit of fan mail this week, so I'm just going to... what's the song? Here we go. Email. Hi, guys. Long-time listener. First-time email. Wow. First email.
1: Keep up with the times.
0: You make me laugh and educate, entertain and inform me, for the most part. You make me laugh and educate.
1: Don't
0: blame us for your career. You make me laugh and educate, entertain and inform me, for the most part. Sometimes I disagree with you, but that's okay.
1: It's okay.
0: Can listeners be guests, please? I would be equally as funny as you. I think you could keep up tone. Your surname should definitely be Deaf, because this email is tone deaf. I'm not a fan of you, Tone, and in actual fact, I'm not sure how many listeners we have, but if you were to stop listening to our show, I don't think we'd miss you. Fuck you, Tone. Fuck you in your face. Any more fan mail?
1: Poor old Tone. But write in and let us know what you...
0: If this is your first email, then I would stop. I would stop while you're... I'd quit while you're behind, Tone.
1: Thanks, Tone.
0: I love these bits of fan mail that you get. It's really fantastic. I don't know what to say. It's 2 minutes. Have you been a fan of anything else? We've got 2 minutes before we've got to play a song. We don't have to play a song. It's our own format.
1: It is
0: formatted.
1: Oh, yeah. It's a magazine programme, very much like This Morning, or The Right Stuff with Jeremy Vine. I watched Man from U.N.C.L.E. again this week. Well, the Guy Ritchie
0: film. I've never seen it. Is it
1: really liked it?
0: Oh, because it's part of your Hugh Grant
1: thing. Yeah.
0: I was very excited to find out Hugh Grant was in it.
1: Mm.
0: I do love Hugh Grant.
1: He is good. And he's good in that sort of role as well. So he's then sort of being a sort of Mr. Waverley. He's like their boss.
0: Yeah.
1: And you go, yeah, he's good, isn't he? I constantly going, he's good in all these things. I really like him.
0: He's incredible in Paddington too.
1: Yeah, he really is, yeah.
0: And you're just like, why haven't you been doing this?
1: Mm.
0: Why? Yeah. As much as I love music and lyrics, why have you been making these films when you could have been doing the, you know... It's a bit of a shame to be like, oh, Hugh Grant's reinvented himself as a better actor. Hugh Grant's reinvented himself by doing more interesting films. Yeah. It's a shame, isn't it? Because you go, you could have been doing this the whole time.
1: Yeah, yeah. There was bits at the time. I remember at the time he was originally cast or rumoured to be the scientist in Mars Attacks that Pierce Brosnan eventually did. And I remember going, yeah, why didn't you do that? That seems like a better fit to do that sort of kind of...
0: What, than Pierce Brosnan?
1: Yeah.
0: I thought Pierce Brosnan was great in that.
1: Me too, but I think it was I think if it was a thing where Grant turned it down or turned his nose up at it, I think it was probably at the time when he was blowing up and probably thought, I don't need to be.
0: I've just done 9 months.
1: Yeah.
0: I think I'm all right. I've just had a blowjob. I think I'm all right. I don't know. I really like Pierce Brosnan.
1: Me too. Again, he's
0: it's
1: like...
0: But it's one of those things where you go, you never guess who the new James Bond is. Who? Mrs. Doubtfire's rival. Mrs. Doubtfire's love rival. All right. Okay.
1: That makes sense, yeah. I thought that while I was watching it, actually.
0: All right. Yeah. There's that bit. Oh, I suppose there is that bit when he gets hit on the back of the head by a lime.
1: And he probably could have that in a cocktail, couldn't he? A bit of that or something. In order to
0: That's a bit when he has the seafood allergy. Yeah, I remember. Good old. Yeah, but you know, very good Bond let down by his movies. It's a shame. You go. It's like Ben Affleck.
1: He was really good for like the time. He felt like it's a very 90s Bond when you think about it. It's very like, I get it. It feels like it's of its time, doesn't it?
0: I just think that he is like almost like the a timeless Bond. He is like, I don't really like James Bond films.
1: There
0: are a couple that I love, but as a franchise, I am so like not fussed about it. I don't sort of like enjoy all of the nostalgia, and I don't really enjoy like all the fetishizing of like, oh, his car, you've got to have the car. Who gives a fuck what car he drives? I don't care. I don't care about what gun he uses. I don't care about any of it, right? And in actual fact, when you watch something like Commando, where Arnold Schwarzenegger kills someone and says something funny afterwards, he says something rather amusing afterwards for 88 minutes, you go, this is basically all you really... That's what I want out of a Bond film. I don't want it to be like gritty and realistic.
1: Well, that's what like Man from U.N.C.L.E. was like. You watch it and you go, well, this is actually like, these are like Bond films, but they're actually fun and they're like, you know, 100 minutes in and out. Things are blowing up. There's funny things happening. And it's got all the bits that you kind of would want. And that it always, I have that with them because I really like sort of 60s spy movies. More than I like a lot of... Like, I like a lot of the films that are, like, rip-off James Bond movies more than what, I like James Bond.
0: In like, Flint?
1: Yeah.
0: Is that what it's called?
1: Yeah.
0: And then it's Matt Helm?
1: Yeah, yeah. And the ones that are kind of sillier, where they've got, like, robots and things in them as well, but they're, like, spy... I just find them more entertaining, because I think they're just a bit more fun. And I think the 60s Bonds are quite good. Like, when I actually sit down and watch one, I go, oh, this is pretty good. This is pretty good. And I quite like, you know, I like Roger Moore, but they're probably, again, they're all films that probably are a bit, like, 20 minutes too long. They're all like, okay.
0: They're all 20 minutes too long. They're boring. You get to a point and you go, fucking hell, this is boring. I really love The Man with the Golden Gun. I like that because I like Roger Moore in it. I like Christopher Lee. I like the settings. It's one of the few James Bond films where I like go, oh, the locations are really good in this one, you know. So yeah, I really like The Man with the Golden Gun. And it also, but it feels like, because it's not like about saving the world, it's about going head to head with like an assassin. It kind of feels different from the others.
1: Yeah,
0: it's got like a, it actually feels like it's got an alternate storyline. You know, they go, well, what is he doing if he's not saving the world from destruction? Who else is in it? Is that the one with Knick-Knack in it?
1: Yeah, yeah. What's the one where... I mean, this is going to be terrible because we just go, which James Bond film? What's the James Bond film where Roger Moore drives the car under the sea?
0: I don't know them enough.
1: But there's a bit in that where he comes up like that, he drives up, and it's... Oh, because it's post-Jaws, isn't it? And they have a Jaws joke where the car's driving up on a beach and all the kids are, like, running out of the water, but it's actually James Bond in his car... that he drives out from the beach, and when he gets there, it's Roger Moore in his bow tie and things. And there's just a bit where he opens the window and with one hand drops a fish out the window, and you go, well, that doesn't make any sense because there's no water inside the car.
0: Why is there a fish in the car?
1: But also you go, that's fine. Yeah, it is. It's like a totally fine joke.
0: I don't mind that. Yeah. But once you see the opening of True Lies, it's just like, what's the point? It's over, guys. Stop making them. It's over. Like that bit at the beginning when he wears the wetsuit and he takes the wetsuit off and he's wearing the white tuxedo underneath. And then he blows up the gate and then he runs away and the dogs are after him. But he does the ballroom. It's just the opening of True Lies is just incredible.
1: It does. It's almost like, but I think it might be one of those franchises that's that might not be in the hands of the people that serve it best.
0: No, exactly.
1: Like, it's just that kind of, as a premise.
0: Basically, James Cameron made a James Bond film in the opening 20 minutes of True Lies. Mm. And he goes, these are all of the elements that you need to make a James Bond film. And he does it. And he goes, that's how you do it. And then he moves on. And it's just, I just think it's,
1: But, and you did, I think, sort of Man From those kind of films, you sort of go, well, this is kind of better than the Bond films. But they're... You know, they're kind of like based on source material, which is just like a rip-off. And they'd all sort of acknowledge it. It's like, yeah. Because it's almost like what you imagine a James Bond film is like in your head is better than what they are like.
0: I have seen every single James Bond film once, except for Man With The Golden Gun, which I've seen about 30 times, right? And it's just like, you go, so what's the... Like, the one that I probably really, really enjoyed, which is the one that everyone really enjoyed the most recently, was Casino Royale. Saw it once at the cinema, never watched it again.
1: Hmm.
0: Anyway, so what I think about Pierce Brosnan is that he wasn't really well-known before he was Bond.
1: Hmm.
0: So you can't really cast Bond as a movie star. So you can't go, which movie star would be the best Bond? Mm. So I don't think that you can have... Bond isn't really like a part where you go, Idris Elba would be good, because Idris Elba's everywhere.
1: And also, you know, like Daniel Craig was in... He was in some movies, but like quite small British movies.
0: Well, they've got the guy from Layer Cake. He was basically... Of that time, you go, there are really only a couple of actors that you would consider, which would be like Clive Owen... And Daniel Craig, and you go, yeah, right, and they're all of the same status, and they're kind of making the same sort of films, and it's just like one or the other, that's fine. With Pierce Brosnan, it was kind of like he had like exactly the right career in order to go into be Bond, and he's sort of like, I guess, post-Bond, being Bond has probably helped him. He's probably making more films than...
1: If he'd
0: never been Bond. So that is weird, but you don't feel like he was... the star is the franchise, isn't it?
1: Yeah. And most people aren't they? I guess it's like... It's that kind of... Roger Moore is like, well, we have that bloke who's the saint on TV.
0: We get the guy that's the saint, and then he went on to do sort of Wild Geese, and then he was in the Jean-Claude Van Damme directed The Quest.
1: And... Noel's House Party, one series where he's Noel's, I think he's Noel's landlord or something.
0: but Sean Connery was like a mega star.
1: Yeah, but wasn't before Bond, you know.
0: No.
1: Absolutely. Again, like he's at a kind of like, who shall we get? And I think it was, I think I've read something recently about it, that apparently it was like, they were looking to cast someone for Bond, and they were looking at big name stars. And I think a lot of them turned it down, or they were just like, oh, I'd rather have someone a bit young.
0: I think they wanted Cary Grant at one point.
1: Yeah, I think it was all that, and David Niven and people, I think they were talking about. And then I think, like, there's a secretary or something, and there was, like, they were just, like, she was saying, well, there's this guy who's in this film, and she sort of pointed out that there's, like, every woman in Pinewood Studios fancied this bloke who's in a film. And it's like, but everyone, like everyone's like, oh, Jesus. And he's like, well, who's that? And it turned out to be Sean Connery.
0: Yeah.
1: And they went, oh, maybe we'll go for the one who essentially all the women are just going mad over.
0: Yeah.
1: And that's what they did. They got like, they go, actually, let's get that bloke then.
0: That's how they cast Flashdance, isn't it?
1: Oh, was that it?
0: They got... It's not really of its time.
1: Right.
0: Well, it is of its time. But they got like three pictures of, I think Sharon Stone was one of the women on Flashdance, and they said, which one of these do you most want to have sex with? And they went, that one. And so they said, she's hired.
1: Oh, that's
0: basically, they were doing it 20 years before with Sean Connery. Yeah? When Sean, it's weird watching early Sean Connery films, like when he was trying to make it big in America and he plucks his eyebrows and he's got these pencil thin eyebrows, and Marnie was what I watched recently, and he just looks really odd with tiny eyebrows. It's like Dustin Hoffman at the beginning of Tootsie. And Dustin Hoffman's eyebrows are sort of like, obviously because he needs to wear drag at some point. But before he's come up with that idea, Dustin Hoffman has these tiny little eyebrows, and you go, yeah, it's because you're going to dress up as a woman.
1: It's a good movie, isn't it, Tootsie?
0: Bill Murray's best movie.
1: The show is brilliant.
0: Right, I'm going to play a song now.

0: Nick and Nat's Fan Club on FUBAR Radio.
1: I had my headphones on. What were you saying?
2: Oh, right. I was saying that bit of Alice Cooper sounded like Friday on My Mind by the Easy Beats, which he played the other week.
1: Oh, yeah. He's probably greatly influenced by them. Oh, yes, that was it. David Morrissey. We were talking a couple of weeks ago about how my mum was convinced that David Morrissey was in Our Friends in the North. And, of course, he wasn't in Our Friends in the North. And my mum was never convinced he was in Our Friends in the North. He was in Our Mutual Friend. And that is what... He played a bad guy in Our Mutual Friend. There you go. So my mum is correct. Again. You'll never guess what fucking the first question is on this randomly fucking on Ridley's Games Room
2: Ridley's
1: movie buff quiz. The first card I've picked up,
2: yeah.
1: Bond actor Daniel Craig is married to which British actress?
2: Rachel Weisz.
1: Is it A, Keira Knightley?
2: No.
1: B, Rachel Weisz. C, Emma Thompson, or D, Kate Winslet. She certainly does. If we're talking about Oscars, that is.
2: This is a good show.
1: This is a great show. It's a five-star show. Listening to Five Star Fan Club. Which Starship Enterprise crew member does Chris... I hate this game. It's so boring. He plays Captain Kirk, of course. I have to finish it off. Captain James T. Tiberius Kirk. So last night I went to a screening. What have I been a fan of this week?
2: What have you been a fan of this week, Nick?
1: Last night I went to a screening of Daisy Haggard's My Sister from Uncle. I went to see a screening of her new sitcom that
2: she's on next week, isn't it?
1: I think it starts next week.
2: Yeah.
1: Went to a screening. It was like the cast and crew screening. She invited me along, which was unnecessary, but I went. And odd, because people were like,

0: what are you doing here?
1: Oh, really?
0: And it was like, I'm being supportive. But it's fucking incredible. It's incredible. The tone of it is... I found it really funny. There's like proper jokes in it, but it doesn't feel jokey. It just feels very natural and organic. And the tone of it, and it's also really sad. But like, it's underpinned with a melancholic sort of
2: tone.
0: Yeah, but a better word than tone. But yes, it's but the whole sort of like feeling of it is just very melancholic and sad, and but it doesn't like go. It's not like it doesn't spend the whole film, whole show, kind of crying about it. It's just really funny and really beautiful, and it looks great. And yeah. Anyway, I only watched the first episode because that's all they screened. But I think it's going to be available on iPlayer. You can download the whole thing. It was for BBC Three, but they upgraded it, and I think it's going on the Fleabag spot, BBC One.
2: Oh, nice!
0: I don't think it's really like the same as Fleabag, but hopefully people will be not open-minded. It's just good. But I think sometimes when you get in a set of a mindset, you think this isn't that. Like when we did Loaded, people were like, "Oh, this isn't Uncle," and you go, "It's a totally different format." Uncle is a half-hour sitcom. This is a comedy drama. It's an hour, and it's on Channel 4. It's a different thing. So people can kind of like be in weird mindsets with TV. They complain about what it isn't, other than what it is. Mm. But yeah, it's brilliant. She's really smashed it. And also Solomon Gray, who were a guest before, they did the music for it, and the music's great. It's just everything about it is brilliant.
2: How'd you get them?
0: How did she get them? They're married. Yeah, it's just really good. Really, really good. And then... So I think you can download. I think you can watch it all on iPlayer, and then it'll be as a box set, and then it'll be like on week by week on BBC One. Mm-hmm. Like old-fashioned telly.
2: It's a good bit of trivia. You know this, Nick. Her dad directed Blood on Satan's Claw.
0: Yeah.
2: Lovely bit of trivia.
0: Well,
2: it's a good movie.
0: It's not necessarily trivia, is it?
2: Well, isn't it? Like, I suppose.
0: It's just a fact, isn't
2: it? And he also directed Pennies from Heaven, the Dennis Potter thing. With,
0: did he?
2: Yeah, with Hoskins.
0: Did he?
2: Mars bars.
0: Was that before,
2: like a Mars bar.
0: That was before Steve Martin did it, wasn't it?
2: Yeah, that's what it's based on.
0: Yeah. Steve Martin loved that.
2: Actually, Brennan.
0: Have you seen Steve Martin's version?
2: No, I've never seen it.
0: It's like oddly not available. I've got it on DVD. I got it on a Spanish DVD.
2: I think it's one of those things that at the time, I remember like having those things where you'd have like printed, probably in Flix magazine, a filmography of Steve Martin, and that'd always be in it. And it'd always be like, I can never find this in the video shop. And what's nice is it was probably saving me from watching a film that was going to not be a Steve Martin film as a kid that I would want to have watched. Like, it feels like, oh, yeah, that's why I can't get it. Because it's not going to be, like, Man with Two Brains.
0: No. and I don't think it's... I don't know. Is Pennies from Heaven set in America?
2: No, it's set in the UK.
0: Oh, right, so the American... So Steve Martin's one is set in America, and it's kind of an Americanized. Him and Bernadette Peters.
2: I really like to see it now,
0: What a woman.
2: Mm.
0: She's in loads of films, and then none. I went to see her sing a couple of years ago. Where was it? It was at the Royal Albert Hall.
2: Oh, yeah?
0: Yeah.
2: Just her?
0: Yeah.
2: Oh, nice.
0: She kept making jokes about how we were paying for her... what do you call it? Condo in Malibu. And it was like... Yeah, we are.
2: That's like that thing we saw.
0: She did like exactly an hour and then fucked off. And it was like, okay, cool.
2: I've done my contractually obliged time.
0: Yeah.
2: Thank you very much. Goodbye.
0: She was really gracious and it's kind of like, oh, I've had such a lovely time. It's just like, this said an evening with Bernadette Peters. You've given us 1 hour. I'll see you in the bar, Bernadette.
2: We saw that Bill Murray thing, didn't we? They were all...
0: Oh, fuck me. That has not lasted well in my memory.
2: I quite like it. And actually, there's bits of it I still listen to that I really like. But he had
0: the
2: that
0: bits
2: thing.
0: Of the Bill Murray thing that you still listen to. What? Yeah. Was it an album?
2: Yeah, there's an album of it. And
0: is that what he was doing?
2: Yeah,
0: he was basically selling an album.
2: He was selling an album that was him and like a cellist.
0: Yeah,
2: who's like apparently one of the I don't know, but like I say this as if I'd be. I'm only acknowledging it so I don't say that I knew who this guy was.
0: Yeah,
2: but he's supposedly not supposedly. I'm sure he actually
0: one
2: is
0: of one top of the cellists.
2: One of the top cellists in the world.
0: They met each other on a plane, didn't they?
2: Yeah, and they had a chat. And
0: then by the end of it, they were just like, "Hey, let's do a thing together."
2: Yeah, and I did enjoy it. And that night was sort of, because a lot of it is just readings and songs, and they're not funny, or they're not like, sometimes he makes things quite funny because he's naturally quite funny. But it wasn't trying to be a funny night or something. And he did that thing where he acknowledged, he did like, sort of about 15 minutes in, he sort of pauses and says, "Oh yeah, it's about this time of the night, people realise that this isn't the show they're expecting." And he goes, "And I don't mind that, you know.
0: If you want to leave.
2: If you want to leave, just go." And I remember going, yeah, it is funny. But I guess the other thing about it is everyone's gone, "No, because I paid £40.
0: and I don't want to look uncultured.
2: Hmm.
0: But, yeah, it's social bullying. What was that like? Oh, yeah, so I thought it was all right. But it reminds me of William Shatner's album, Has Been. Which I think is just the greatest. I just love it so much. But that was based around William Shatner. So William Shatner did an album with Ben Folds, and it's called Has Been, and there's some songs and there's some poems, and Nick Hornby wrote a poem on it, and Henry Rollins is on it, and it's kind of like, you know, it's really kind of like eclectic mix of weird people. And William Shatner's voice is incredible on it, and non-ironically, it's just an amazing album. And and it's one of the albums that got me into sort of like doing performance poetry. When I sort of do my poems, that was one of the things that made me go, "I want to do something like that William Shatner album." So it's not very lofty.
2: That's interesting. No, but I do. I that kind of music accompanying like spoken word. I love it when it's good stuff.
0: When it's good, yeah. And the William Shatner thing, I don't think there's a bad track on it. I think it's incredible. It ranges from being really funny to being really sad, and I like that mix. And anyway, so William Shatner was on the phone to a record company, and he said, "Oh, I want to do an album," and they said, "Oh yeah. Okay, well, what sort of album?" He goes, "Well, I don't want to do anything that's kind of like cheesy and kind of like ironic. I want to do kind of like a..." And then he had call waiting, and he goes, "Hang on a minute, I've just got a call." And he put them on hold, and he goes, "Hello." And he says, "Oh, this is Ben Folds." And he goes, "Oh, hello, Ben. Do you want to do an album?" And they went, "Yeah." And then he goes, "I'm just going to put you on hold." And he went back over to the record company and went, "Yeah, me and Ben Folds are going to do it." And they were like, "Oh, yeah, great, that's fine."
2: But I think often it takes that, doesn't it? It takes someone who's a fan of something or a fan of that person to kind of almost reinvent them and go, this is like, I like you and here's what I like about you, so I'm going to produce something. Which is kind of what happened with Johnny Cash's later career, wasn't it? That it was like Rick Rubin thing is just like someone who goes, "No, what you should do is this."
0: Yeah.
2: And it's just like, "Oh yeah, of course I should."
0: Yeah.
2: That, and it's that sort of reinvent someone.
0: Yeah, sometimes it takes an outsider's point of view to kind of...
2: Here's what people like about you.
0: But also sometimes it's not like the stuff that you've like sweated over for years and years that becomes the success of the whole thing. It's the thing that's just a random occurrence where you bump into someone in the street and you go, "Oh yeah, that's a good..." And then, you know, well, I won't get into that, but yeah. Anyway, so this week I've seen three films. So Ace in the Hole, starring Kirk...
2: I've never seen
0: Douglas.
2: It.
0: ...Douglas.
2: That's one of his big ones, isn't it?
0: I've never seen it.
2: It's the war one, is it?
0: I thought it was a war one. It's not a war one.
2: No, I've definitely not seen it.
0: It's about a journalist who basically... There is a guy that's trapped in some tunnels. There's been a cave-in.
2: Is he called Ace?
0: No, but it's sort of like really on the nose where you go, oh... But there's
2: is it a big director? Don't know. Is it,
0: It's Billy Wilder.
2: Billy Wilder. Okay.
0: I think he wrote and directed it.
2: There we
0: go. So there's basically this washed-up news journalist,
2: Chuck Tatum, played by Kirk Douglas.
0: Right. Is that fucking hell? Thanks, Natalie. So he's a washed-up news journalist and news reporter, and he's basically gone to he's been banned from all the newspapers from the West Coast and the East Coast, and he's ended up in Albuquerque, and he's trying to get like a scoop, and there's a cave in, and this guy is basically trapped underground, and then he wangles it so the guy doesn't get rescued straight away, so that he can start.
2: Mm.
0: And everyone starts benefiting from this guy that's trapped underground. Like his marriage is over, basically, and then his wife starts sort of like getting. She works at a diner, and the diner starts making loads of money and everything. It's quite an interesting. It's not at all what I was expecting, and it's really moralistic, and it gets fucking dark. It's like jet black. Really good. Enjoyed that a lot. I have to write that up for my Twitter.
2: That film Trumbo was on TV the other night.
0: Yeah, I taped it. I started watching it, and I was sort of like fascinated by it. And then I can't remember what film he was writing in the bit when I saw it. He was in the bath writing.
2: I'd seen it at the cinema.
0: But what film would it have been?
2: Is it Spartacus?
0: He was writing Spartacus. Yeah.
2: And it was just, I watched like sort of 10 minutes of it. It was just as I was flicking through channels, and I was like, oh yeah, I forgot about this. I quite like this movie.
0: Because that plays Kirk Douglas.
2: Yeah, and Kirk Douglas is in it as one of the characters. And it's sort of, the thing that I'd never really got from that was that Kirk Douglas was like such a kind of powerful movie star for a while, and also would generate projects, like a sort of very modern movie star where he'd almost be like Cruise, almost like producing and building projects around himself.
0: Well, that's what
2: and you go, oh, right, that's a great way of like...
0: That's where Michael Douglas got it from.
2: Yeah, he's like
0: a producer,
2: isn't he?
0: Michael Douglas was
2: a
0: producer. Michael Douglas basically bought the rights to One Flew Over the Cuckoo's Nest because Kirk Douglas made it famous on stage. He played R.P. McMurphy on stage. And so Michael Douglas bought the rights so his dad could play it, and by the time the film got made, he was too old. So Michael Douglas is one of the producers on the film, the Jack Nicholson film.
2: Yes.
0: And he was a producer before he was an actor. He was in sort of like the streets of San Francisco as a TV star, produced a lot of stuff, and then I think it was Romance in the Stone was his first big hit. And then he used that fame to sleep with everyone.
2: Arnold Schwarzenegger's in an episode of Streets of San Francisco.
0: I've no doubt about it. He's in an episode of is he in an episode of Columbo?
2: Is he?
0: He plays a bodybuilder in something. It may have been Streets of San Francisco, actually, that I've seen. But he plays a bodybuilder in something that's good. He has, like, rage issues.
2: Yeah, that's the one. Yeah, that's it.
0: Right, so that's the one. Yeah, it's sort of like a Columbo-type thing, isn't it? Just really quickly, so I went to see two other films. I saw two films in the cinema this week. I saw Pet Sematary on Sunday.
2: And?
0: I just think that it's a really complicated... if you were to describe to me the elements of Pet Sematary, I think that it's a very straightforward film that would be enjoyable. But this is kind of like... And they did it with the original film as well. It's because they're kind of trying to be really faithful to the book, but there's not enough room in the film to do everything justice. So there seems to be all these elements where... basically, it's a family moved to the middle of nowhere by a busy road, and there's
2: That's right.
0: And there's a pet cemetery that's in the woods. And if you bury something in the pet cemetery, it comes back to life, and the cat dies. So they bury the cat in the pet cemetery, and the cat comes back to life.
2: It's a bit evil.
0: It's a bit evil. And then, spoiler alert, one of the kids gets killed on the road, and they bury the kid, and the kid comes back, and it's a bit evil. And you go, that's a fairly straightforward premise for a horror film. It's really dark. Really sort of... Apparently, it's Stephen King's darkest novel, and he didn't want to... He went through a period of time where he didn't want to publish it, and I think he just ran out of books, and he was just like, I've got to publish it now. But, it's really dark. Really dark subject matter. Laurie Rose, who did the cinematography on Elephant and Killing Machine that I made, he is the DOP on Pet Sematary. It looks gorgeous, and John Lithgow's in it. And as I was watching it, I was just thinking, I wish that they made as many John Lithgow films as they make Marvel movies, because he's just not in enough, and he's getting on, and I just fucking love him. He's brilliant. He's the best thing about... I think you really miss him from the... Planet of the Apes sequels. He was in that first Planet of the Apes reboot, and I just thought he was great.
2: He's like a classical actor, isn't he? But American. He's got a lot in common with like a lot of those sort of British classical actors, and I think that's why he works a lot over here, because he's very kind of theatrical in a sort of almost
0: I also kind of completely forget the fact that he did Third Rock from the Sun. And you know, because he was in like those Brian De Palma movies early on, and then he was in the Santa Claus movie, then he was
2: Bigfoot
0: in
2: Henderson.
0: And the Hendersons, and then he kind of like did 10 years of a sitcom, and now you've got old John Lithgow and you go, he's fucking incredible, I love him. Anyway, I really like the original movie Pet Sematary from the 80s. I think it's really underrated, and people always go, yeah, the tone of it's a bit,
2: I think its problem is it kind of has that look, it feels like a TV movie, it really feels like it.
0: And the
2: actors are kind of like, oh, they're not great, but like it's good.
0: It's got a fucking Ramones song. Can we get Pet Sematary by the Ramones, please? And we'll play it out at the end. They've got a Ramones song. They wrote a song for it. And you go, it's fucking... Oh, I don't know. There's loads that really works about the original film. I sort of liked the remake. I didn't love it. And I just do think it's really complicated. There's a whole stuff where he's a doctor and he's getting haunted by this guy. But this guy dies and he comes back as a ghost and he haunts him. And you go, you haven't been to the pet cemetery yet. Why are you being haunted by this... surely all the spooky stuff should start happening once you introduce the pet
2: cemetery. Also, I quite like the idea of people moving next to a road and they've got, like, young kids and they go, oh, that's a bit dangerous, isn't it? Oh, maybe it's not a great place to move. And their cat gets run over and they go, yeah, I mean, that's absolutely proved it to me. We've got to move.
0: Yeah.
2: Should we just wait a bit? Yeah, well, it's probably not. It's probably going to be fine, isn't it?
0: Well, they kind of, like, let the kids run all over the place, and you just, like, go... I mean, and I think in the original, it's a slightly better sell, because you just sort of go, oh, God!
2: Yeah.
0: But in the remake, it's just kind of like... They just feel like bad parents, really. Yeah. But there's all sorts of, sort of, like, haunting stuff that happens, or ghost stuff and scary, spooky stuff that happens before the Pet Sematary is introduced. And the way the Pet Sematary is introduced in this one... It's kind of like it's sort of like absolutely ridiculous. So they're a bit so it didn't really hold it together for me, but I liked it. I did enjoy it, and as I say, Laurie Rose has done an amazing job. What's the other thing? I saw Shazam.
2: Oh yeah, yeah.
0: It's a conversation that we don't have. We're 4 minutes over, so we need to get our guest on. But it's odd. I think. Irresponsible. I think there were some bits in it that were irresponsible.
2: Oof.
0: Well, there's a bit when they get him to test whether he's bulletproof. They get him to they get these robbers to shoot him at point blank range in an amusement store, and then they shoot him in the face at point blank range, and the kid that isn't a superhero stood right next to him, and he's in firing.
2: Is that meant to be like they've got the mentality of kids, so they're like doing stupid things?
0: People get killed all the time with guns in America, and it's a kids film, and they've basically got like going, oh, let's see if he's bulletproof, and they shoot him in the face. And even worse than that, there's a bit when they see if he's fireproof, and he gets in a cardboard box, and they cover the cardboard box in lighter fluid, and then they set him on fire, and you go, that's something that anyone can do.
2: Yeah.
0: Do you know what I mean? It's just like it's fucking crazy. It's a fucking kids film. And I'm not a parent. I was feeling it, just like going, fucking hell. But there's loads to really like in it. But it's like 20 minutes too long. It's kind of like, come on, DC. DC have not made one. Oh, anyway, there you go. It's better than any of the other ones that they made. It was low budget. But like, people are like going, it's really good, because it sort of like reminds me a bit of Big. They jump up and down on a fucking giant piano in it. It's like, it doesn't remind you of Big. You haven't cracked some sort of code. It's directly referencing. It's saying, look at us, we're like Big. They're literally telling you. It's crazy. Anyway, we're going to go and get our guest from next door.

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1: We're back, and we're joined now in the studio by comedian Glenn Wool.
2: Bonjour.
3: Bonjour.
1: Are you on tour now?
2: Oui.
1: Oui? Were you kicking last night?
2: No.
3: No.
1: No, you weren't. Right, okay.
2: By the way, I'm out of French. If you don't ask
3: French,
2: any...
3: Not French-Canadian.
2: No. I mean, we're all...
3: Past it, then, you could have believed it.
2: We are bilingual as a nation, so...
1: But
2: I'm
1: are you
2: French.
1: Bilingual?
2: Oui.
3: Yeah.
1: Oh, of course See, you're
2: I just had a whole conversation in French with you.
1: You did. Well, and I understood it, so I guess I'm bilingual.
3: Yeah, we are, lad.
2: Hey, man. Yeah. Swinging London, we're all a little bilingual, if you know what I mean.
1: I don't know what you mean. What do you mean?
2: Come over here, I'll show you.
1: Okay. All right, then that sounds like a good deal.
2: French kissing.
1: I understand now. I keep thinking about Hunt for Red October. Sorry. It's when Sean Connery is speaking in Russian, and then halfway through the scene, he stops talking in Russian and starts talking in Scottish.
2: Yeah.
1: And it's just like...
3: I quite like that.
1: I like the joke where you go, fucking hell, I know Russian. So you're on tour at the moment with your show, Wool's Gold 2, The Iron Pirate, brackets.
2: Yeah.
1: The Iron Pirate bit is in brackets.
2: It was a poorly chosen joke. Nobody ever gets it. It's four people have went, I see what you did there. And they're at, it's actually good in that it's a conversation piece.
3: I don't know that I've got it.
1: What is the joke?
2: We've
1: got you in, because now you can explain your jokes.
2: That's always the way they're best served. Lengthy explanation. If you think of Wool's Gold, see, this is the problem too. It's not.
3: It's like Fool's Gold.
2: Fool's Gold.
1: Yeah, I got that.
3: Right.
1: That.
2: What is the name of the chemical compound? Iron Pirate.
3: Oh, okay.
2: But it's not even. I read it as pirate. It's not. But you have to make a few big leaps. It's like Indiana Jones when he had to just believe and step on that thing.
1: But the show the show has got more straightforward jokes in it, does it?
2: Oh yeah. Though the jokes in the show are way
3: very
2: better.
3: Very clever.
2: Yeah, I like to lead you into a false sense of security with the one to get you in the door going, well, none of these are gonna blast my head in two. Well, guess again, it was a trap.
1: So is it like a greatest hit show?
2: Yeah.
1: Yeah. Is it fun doing that?
2: Yeah, it's really fun revisiting some of the stuff and also realizing how much older you've gotten, like stuff that you used to really believe, and now you're like, whoo.
1: Do you do that, and have you sort of re-edited it to go back when you revisit it, or are you kind of like, do you do sort of like a commentary on some of your...
2: I don't really do it like that, because, I mean... I'm not that famous. It's just like, there's a lot of people just going, oh, okay, well, we'll go see this guy. It's his best. Well, good. Because it's his first of for us.
1: But you don't like say, this is an old bit of material. I can't believe I used to think like this guy.
2: I tried it a bit that way, but I find it's more like a diary now, where I go, you know, I first came to England and this is what happened, and then just cherry pick that way. Because I did, there was some stuff that, I mean, stand-up comedy's changed a lot in the last 25 years, and there's just simply things you can't say anymore.
1: It's changed a lot in the last 6 months.
2: I know. And there was a couple of spicier routines, and I thought, oh, can I do them? And I did them. I did them one night in Edinburgh, and like a table of six women just got up and left, and it really put a stink in the show, and I was like, oh, I gotta think about that. And I thought about it all night, and then I dropped it the next show, and it was way better. And I said to my tech, I was like, yeah, it was better because you know, no women got offended. And she's like, no, they weren't offended, they just went to the bathroom. They go out a drink. No, they were fine after the show.
1: So did you put it back in?
2: Nah, the show flowed better without it.
3: Do you think that was you then? Do you think you had a bit in your brain going, oh, maybe this isn't...
2: Yeah, I mean, it was perfectly timed for, like, for them to all get up and have pee,
3: exactly.
2: Like right at the end of the bit. So, I mean, I already had trepidations about doing it. But, I mean, it's about the most offensive thing you can say.
1: But maybe they were like, well, that was incredible. It's not going to get better than this for at least 5 minutes. So
2: yeah.
1: This is a great toilet time.
2: Yeah, exactly.
1: And every toilet time is a great toilet time with me.
2: I moved them so much that their bowels needed to be evacuated.
3: Five stars.
2: Yeah, who knew the jokes could have that kind of power?
3: And is that because you think, is it because you've kind of grown as well, or you're saying, oh, well, I'm a parent now and maybe I don't find it's funny? Or is it strictly in your head you go, I don't think this works now because of the world's moved on?
2: No, they're all funny. It's just, structurally, there's just things that people have words that they can't hear anymore in an open-minded society. the whole concept around none of it. If I hear a word, then I stop listening.
1: Yeah,
2: well,
3: but I think I do as well. Like sometimes I'll go, oh, what was that? Where's this coming from, or whatever? And that will just be like a word or something that will make you go like.
1: Well, some words just trigger people, and then they just, and it doesn't matter what context you're using it in.
3: It's not even really the immediate idea of being offended, it's just that that idea carries more, or that word carries more weight, so that even if you're not necessarily offended by it, or you'd happily listen to the joke or whatever, it's more that you're slightly outside of it then, because your brain's gone, oof.
2: Oh, yeah.
3: And then you're not thinking of it like you're just listening to a joke.
2: I mean, like, in across the board, it's good in a sense that it's moved this way, because before there used to be, like some of that subject matter is Black Diamond Run. Like, you better know what you're doing.
3: Exactly.
2: If you bring it up, and especially it would happen to me, because I have a reputation of talking about things like that. If I go into a town and play in a club, there's three comics that really like me and want to be me. They get up and they're trampling over it all with like a year's experience, and then you got to go up and go, all right, well, you know that subject that man had no right talking about? I'm gonna try and bring it back. Can you listen to it now?
3: Yeah.
2: So it's good in a sense.
3: No, I think that's right, and I think it really does show your stripes, right? And you've been doing it for so long, because if you can do it well, that's the difference. It's that idea that you can do that, and you can actually, people who are skilled enough can talk about whatever they like, and it's no one's going to get offended, because you know that it's coming from perspective, or it's thoughtful, or it's funny enough and coming from someone who's been going long enough that they can kind of pull it off.
2: I mean, you say no one's going to get offended. Like,
3: oh, right, but okay.
2: Sometimes, like now, attention is currency, so half the time they're not really offended. They're like, oh, this is my way to stick my face beside something nice. And all right.
3: But I think that's people putting themselves in a way that's almost like, I will get offended by this. Whereas actually, if you, someone who's actually thoughtful enough to have gone through the routine in their head and gone, well, I know what's offensive and not offensive about this, you may well have, like, you're probably correct. And you go, actually, I've not said anything remotely offensive.
1: Yeah.
3: But you need to. But people will go, almost like they'll get a knee jerk of going, oh, well, actually, I'm offended by that.
1: Well, the implication is that you haven't thought about what you're doing.
3: The consequences of what you're talking about.
1: Yeah. Is that you, as a comedian on stage, you've gone, well, that's disgusting.
3: You've tossed something out and you haven't thought about it.
1: But people get offended by all sorts of stuff. So someone called me anti-Semitic because I got a lyric in one of my songs, which was, I say, I've got no time for the Dewey Decimal System. which is the library referencing system, and they said you're anti-Semitic. I'm not saying Dewey, I'm saying Dewey decimal system. It's like absolutely crazy. Yeah. But that opinion, you know, was posted on social media, so that opinion exists, and you go, you can't correct that person.
3: I thought Donald Duck was a bit anti-Semitic when he named his nephews. come on, Donald. I've seen that one we addressed as Hitler, but
1: I love that joke, but of course Donald Duck wouldn't have named his nephews. Donald's brother would have. Donald's brother.
2: Maybe it's Donald's sister.
1: Donald's
2: sister. The brother wasn't in the picture.
3: Exactly.
2: By the time
3: he's more of a father figure, isn't he?
2: Yeah.
3: kids.
1: Yeah. Okay, fine. I'm just I did like the joke, Nat. I just have to bring you up on that. It'd be ridiculous. If my sister was to have a baby, I would not go around and name it.
2: What would you call it if you could, though?
1: The golden child. And I'd say it in with air quotes.
2: There's not enough Ozymandias is around. That's what that'd been my opening to. So Glenn, what are you going to call your sister?
3: Ozzy Osbourne. What's that short for? What's Ozzy? Is it his surname?
2: I think it's a nickname for Osbourne.
1: Yeah.
3: So he's Osbourne.
1: So his name is Osbourne. Osbourne.
2: His real name is Barbara. Who knew?
1: What is Ozzy Osbourne's real name?
2: Flipped the book open. Like she's got a book.
3: Yeah, she's got the Encyclopedia
2: his biography right now. Let me see, page one.
1: John Michael Osbourne.
2: Yeah.
3: Is that right?
1: His name is John Osbourne. Isn't there another John Osbourne? Oh, is there, Glenn? Is there another guy called John Osbourne?
2: I'm sure of it. I'm sure he's probably not. He's probably not famous or anything.
3: If this show was slicker, we could say that one of your choices that you've been a fan of is biographies of rock bands and singers.
2: Yeah.
1: Have you read I Am Ozzy?
2: No.
1: It's fucking shit. He doesn't remember any of his own stories. Right? It's like literally I've read, like, I read lots of biographies, and I used to. I've gone off reading. there was like, so I read The Dirt, and there were all these Ozzy Osbourne stories in The Dirt, and you go, all right, and then you go to actually Ozzy Osbourne, and he goes, yeah, I don't remember any of that. And that's like what it is like. He remembers like his childhood. And then he's basically being reminded by people of what the stuff he did was.
2: Yeah.
1: It's just like, oh my God, it's a hard read.
2: Do you know, Matt Kirshen sent me a clip of me. I was on stage at Late and Live, and this would have been like early 2000s. And it was Kitson emceeing, David O'Doherty wrapped in bubble wrap, and Jason Byrne also wrapped in bubble wrap. And they were having a wrestling match, and I was to be one of the managers of the of. I believe I was Jason's manager. It doesn't really matter. I wasn't actually his manager. But I watched that whole clip, and I seriously have no memory of that. I have no, like, you'd think that would be something that would, but none. Not even a, oh.
3: Oh, I hadn't thought about that for a long time. It's like, I've never seen
2: No, it's gone.
3: That.
2: It's gone. Like, I was obviously just not around at that point.
1: That's a bit of a treat, though, isn't it? Or is it scary?
2: Yeah, you know, well, where else did I go that night?
1: That was an hour.
2: I woke up with a hot sniper rifle in my bed.
3: Is that when you start going, wait, is it not 2017 there? Wait, what? It's like 3 years missing. Where you go, no idea.
2: Yeah. What did I do? What did I accomplish? I found a great novel under my bed.
3: Could you even like pinpoint that Edinburgh or whatever? Can you go, that's that year, so I was doing that then and this.
2: Yeah, I can tell it by the jacket and I know that's my jacket and I know what size my pupils usually are. I can sort of trace it back to that moment. Yeah.
3: So, which biographies are you thinking of that you're particularly a fan of?
2: Do you know? It's just the one I just read, Billy Idol's biography.
1: Oh, yeah.
2: It is. Although I didn't, I say read it. Does this? It counts if you listen to them, right? You can
3: say you've read it. Yeah.
2: But I've got a 17-month-old son, and the one thing I was doing. When I have afternoon naps with him, but I play the book over my phone, and Billy Idol actually reads his own biography. Yeah. So I don't know if my son's going to age thinking, yeah, my dad knew Billy Idol, and he used to call him all the time. I think he was a bit coked up or something, because it was just all about his childhood. It was like one of these conversations you couldn't get out of. And then I remember Steve's turned to me and said, all right, Billy, shut up.
1: Has he got a good reading voice?
2: Yeah, he sounds exactly like
1: Billy Idol.
2: Yeah. But, I mean, the reason, like, and I think... I think it's better to read biographies of people that you kind of like or you kind of knew about. You know, like, because I read every book about Guns N' Roses, and with those ones too, I'm just like, I wish everything was this. Like, I could be a genius if everything was as interesting to me.
1: That's what I say. If I absorb like knowledge about films and what years they were made and who directed them and who starred in them and all that, and I know all of that. And if that was a course at school, I would have absolutely smashed it.
4: Yeah,
1: but I was just shit at French and languages and science and maths.
2: Well, just how quickly the book drains. Like you buy it, you're like, okay, what's Duff McKagan have to say about the whole issue? You open it on the train, it was it's gone. did I miss a chunk of it? No, you've just read that whole book.
1: Yeah.
2: And there's people that can read a book about anything like that.
4: Yeah.
2: I just have to be totally excited.
1: I find film. Do I like actors? I don't think it's. I like band biographies because they're kind of more interesting. They're juicy, aren't they?
2: Well, it always gives you that little tidbit. Every biography, you'll find that. Like, I always wondered why Billy Idol had such a lame name. Like, because, you know, like, he was of the punk era. He was hanging out with the Sex Pistols. And you're like, Billy Idol? Why? Do you know why his name is Billy Idol?
4: Yeah.
2: Because when he was in a punk band, his report card said, his real name's William Broad. It says, Billy is too idle all the time, and he needs to make better. So his punk name was Billy Idol, like I-D-L-E.
4: Oh.
2: And that makes way more sense. But when it came time for him to write on the songwriting credits, he was worried he'd be associated with Eric Idle. So he changed it to Billy Idol.
1: I think that's really interesting.
4: Yeah, me too.
1: And also, Billy Idol did one, because we were talking the other week about songs from movies, songs that were written for movies.
4: Oh, yeah.
1: And
4: he
1: did one of the all-time greats. He did the song for Speed.
4: The movie Speed. Yeah.
1: That is a fucking wicked song. And I think the VHS tape came with the Billy Idol music video at the end. Loved it. Or maybe it was at the beginning. Maybe you had to fast forward through it.
2: Billy Idol was always sort of a guilty pleasure of mine, too. Like, I do like him, but, you know, it just was that edge of, like, this is a bit, you know, this is a bit lame.
4: He's one of those funny people. Because he sort of moved to America, it felt like he sort of feels almost more American than he does British.
1: He's like an American version of what a British rock star would be.
4: Yeah, exactly.
1: Like when he turns up in The Wedding Singer as Billy Idol, you kind of like go, that's almost like they've got an actor in to play a British rock star.
2: Yeah, he's like a Saturday Night Live version
4: of
2: a British rock star.
1: Although he was in The Doors, and he's fucking great in The Doors.
2: He's an intelligent man. You can tell.
1: Yeah.
2: But he's still got, you know, I mean, he's got a freebase and heroin problem behind him. So that always hangs a few L's on your L's and S's on your S's.
4: Often I think those people that have gone through that often come out wiser. If they don't die, they come out of it with this sort of wisdom that they've sort of learnt something. Or I always think that about Dennis Hopper. He always comes out this thing where you go, he's like, as an older man, he seems like super intelligent and super smart and wise. And you think, but your life, I mean, you can barely remember half of it, I bet.
2: Yeah.
4: It does, but he seems to have come out of it with this real sort of smart.
2: I don't want to be the one to break it to you, but he's gone further than that now. He had a horrible end to his life. Do you know what happened to him?
1: What happened to Dennis Hopper? He was in Speed. That's Fan Club.
2: Yeah. Boy, you like Speed, don't you?
4: Okay. It's a speed-based show.
1: I'm on Speed as well.
2: Yeah.
1: That's what I thought the film was going to be about. I thought it was about like drugs on a bus. I didn't realise that. When they said, Keanu Reeves is making a film called Speed, set on a bus, I thought it was about people doing speed on a bus, and he was like the bus cop.
2: That's the kind of that's the kind of people who take speed too. It wouldn't be on a bus. It wouldn't be on a yacht.
4: He just goes out to people on a bus and goes, "You're cautioned. That's a caution for you."
2: Yeah. It's very easy to sell speed on a bus. You just say, "Who wants some speed?" 50 hands goes up. Nickel a bump.
4: Get but out. If fewer than 50 hands go up, the bus blows up.
2: Yeah, that was the original script. They took a look at it. Shame. We go, we like it, but we're gonna a couple of the suits down in MGM. We're gonna tweak it a bit. Oh, sorry, tweak your word, not ours. Anyway, Dennis Hopper, so star of Speed. He went through he had incurable cancer, and his wife he was divorcing his wife at the time, and she took him she was trying to take half of his stuff because she thought he was going to write her out of the will, I think. So it was just a really messy end to, you know. What's better than dying of cancer? Oh, a messy divorce. You're just fighting with somebody else. Check it in the book about Ozzy Osbourne, but I believe that's what happened to Dennis Hopper. Close to that.
4: It's a type of thing where I guess they must really have hated each other to also have that element of, well, I'm dying, I don't really care what's going to happen with my money, but also going, but I don't want you to have
2: it. Yeah.
4: So you think you'd sort of be freed of a lot of that stuff where you're kind of like, oh, I don't care. Well, I mean, I'm dying. I'm Dennis, I'll probably be fine.
1: Well, maybe he wanted to give it to someone else.
2: Yeah. Maybe it does transfer over. And you get up to heaven, and it's like, okay, did you bring your credit card with you, Dennis? Oh, I mean, I racked that up pretty high when I was,
1: But what would happen if you just spent all of your money on, like, a coffin? Would they be able to take half the coffin?
4: Oh, yeah. Well, like a solid gold coffin.
1: Kiss do coffins. They do Kiss caskets. The band Kiss.
2: Well, I can
1: and
2: see why.
1: And they've got speakers inside. And you just go, that is fucking... Like, Kiss are so fucking shameless. They will make money out of absolutely everything. And, you know, so if you're a Kiss fan, you can basically buy baby clothes and coffins. You know, they've got you covered, cradle to grave.
2: Yeah.
1: It's absolutely fucking insane.
2: Did you hear what... Because it's their last tour, and they asked Gene Simmons why, and he was like, just have you seen the boots I have to wear? I'm 70. Like, you look at those, you think of a 70-year-old man in big skull boots. I mean, his head is starting to resemble his boot.
1: Are you going to see them?
2: I've never, and I'm a Kiss fan, but I've never seen them live. It's never lined up, and I don't think now is the time to see them. Mm. You know,
1: Maybe. Well, it's the only time you've got.
2: Yeah, I might buy a Kiss video if they've got something live from the 70s and blow my mind. And
4: I think that with lots of people, like I do get that thing where people want to see people they like, but it isn't. What they're seeing is often not what they like about them. They're seeing a sort of...
1: Well, with Kiss, I mean, Tommy Thayer. Is it Tommy Thayer or Tommy...
2: No, it's all rock magazines, you never know how to say it.
1: Gene Simmons hired Tommy Thayer, who was the head of the Kiss fan club, and he used to clean out Gene Simmons' gutters. And he hated Ace Frehley so much that he just goes, anyone can do your part. So he got the guy that cleaned out his gutters.
2: One they made dress up like a cat?
1: No, he's the one they made dress up as Ace Frehley. So basically, you know, the whole point of giving them makeup was that they could fire anyone they wanted. And they go, yeah, you're out of the band. And it's my gutter man. It's my pool boy. My pool boy is going to wear your makeup, and half the audience will think it's you. It's fucking insane what they did. Like, Ace Frehley is my favourite member of Kiss, and you just go. So when you watch like the old 70s interviews of when Ace Frehley's fucked off his face and just enjoying himself, you go, oh, he's lovely. And then you see fucking Gene Simmons just jealously glowering at him, like going, like some sort of fucking spoiled princess. And you go, fucking hell. Ace Frehley and Peter Criss were my favourites, but they're the fuck ups, aren't they? And then now when you go and see Kiss, it's sort of like, this is Disney Kiss.
2: I once saw Gene Simmons. I was at a hockey game in LA, and he showed up with Shannon Tweed, and they were sitting a few seats ahead of me and it's just like you cannot wear a wig like that. Like how rich is he? And he's got a block of wood that he chiseled and painted hair color, and he's now balancing on his head like that's how he carries things.
1: I'm not sure it's a wig. I think he's got, obviously he's got grey hair or white hair, and he's just dyes it jet black. And I think because your hair quality changes when it goes grey, and so you can just, like Alice Cooper dyes his hair, obviously.
2: Yeah.
1: And
2: no, Nick, if you'd seen this live, you know what real hair is, and you know what real
1: But when you dye grey hair black, A, it looks unnaturally black, and yeah. B, it has a weird quality to it, because it's not like, it's like...
4: Yeah, it's like a thicker, the grey hair is a kind of thicker...
1: It's like, it's got like a puby
4: element to it. That's what I was thinking. Yeah, exactly.
2: I think maybe he might have had a transplant, and that may explain why.
1: I mean,
2: why he's got puby hair on the top of his head.
1: He's got luscious long pubes.
2: He's combing them up around.
1: It's just. But there's something just really, and then I think Paul Stanley wears a wig.
2: Yes.
1: But they all wear wigs on stage. Oh God, it's just my favourite Kiss album is the Ace Frehley solo album.
2: When they did the four I don't think I've heard that.
1: Oh, it's great, and it's got New York Groove on it, and that's a banger.
2: Yeah, I think Destroyer for me.
1: I like
2: everybody's favourite one.
1: I like Beth as well.
2: I love Beth,
1: which is that Peter Criss.
2: Yeah, that's is that on his solo?
1: Is that on his solo album, or is that on another album? I don't know. But have you seen the film?
2: What?
1: Phantom in the Park.
2: Oh.
1: It's a Kiss versus the Phantom in the Park. It's fucking... And
4: you're saying about this the other week.
1: Yeah, it's just really bad. It's like Scooby-Doo. It's like really... It's like a Hanna-Barbera feature film starring Kiss.
4: It sounds great.
1: Live action, where Gene Simmons is a fire-breathing monster, and then all of a sudden it cuts to a swimming pool, and Peter Criss is sat by the swimming pool, and he just sings Beth. He sings this ballad. And then they go and fight a bit... there you go. Beth is from Destroyer.
2: Don't they shoot, like, rockets out of their guitars? Like, it goes, like, cartoon. It goes, like...
1: Yeah, but with the worst special effects no budget, and I love that film. I really like 70s Kiss, and I think that they turned into just.
2: Own army, they became little generals.
1: Well, I've got the four solo albums, haven't I?
4: They
1: all come with a quarter of a poster, so. So, like, they're like big jigsaw puzzle pieces, and they all fold out, and they come with sort of like you fill in the form to join the Kiss Army, and each one of them has kind of like you can get an Ace Frehley necklace, you can get a Paul Stanley necklace, but you have to buy the album to get their thing. They were so the best selling one was the Ace Frehley one, and I was in America. I told you this, did I? Did I say it on the radio?
4: I can't remember if you said it on the radio. Have you said it?
1: I was in America, and I went into. I was in New York, and I went into a record store, like a second-hand record store. And the only one that they didn't have was the Ace Frehley one because it sold so many copies. So you can get all the others for like $10, and Ace Frehley you've got to like pay like $80 for.
2: Well, do you know one of the problems Kiss I think ran into why they. The one Kiss album everybody had was Dynasty, because that's when they went disco and you could get it for $1. And you go, oh, I like Kiss. Why is this one on for the back when, you know, the budget barrel was.
1: Is that the one when they're wearing suits on the cover?
2: No, that's Dressed to Kill. This is I Was Made for Loving You, Baby.
1: Yeah, yeah, yeah. I love that. That's my karaoke song. Like, I love that song.
2: Yeah, it's good now in retrospect, and I think we're all a bit more sensitive.
1: It divided the fans.
2: Oh, well, it's a terrible album.
1: But it's a great song.
2: Oh, yeah.
1: Have you heard songs from The Elder?
2: Oh, is that the new one?
1: Gene Simmons did basically a concept album in like the early 80s, and it's basically all about like I used one of the tracks on my short film that I made. It's basically taking, it's like a hero's journey, And each song is kind of like about a young boy that goes on a magical quest to meet the elders. And it's just fucking insane. It's quite boring, but there are some really good songs on it. And basically, they never mention it. we did this Sword and Sandals fantasy epic concept album that we never mention. We just don't talk about
2: Her Majesty's Satanic Service. Remember the Stones concept album?
4: It's basically Sgt. Pepper on a budget.
2: Yeah, Comes in Colors, great song. One of their best, I feel.
1: I don't know what this is. What's this?
2: They let Charlie Watts write an album that was supposed to be the competition for Sgt. Pepper's Lonely Hearts Club Band.
4: But it's kind of like a rip-off as well. It's like weird that they'd sort of do it such... Like, it's like, well, let's make them all look a bit like the Sgt. Pepper Beatles and things. It's like, but why are you doing something completely different?
2: Charlie, you can do anything. I'll copy that.
4: Yeah, I'll copy this thing that's really popular at the minute.
1: the artwork rips him off.
4: Is that like all
1: but
4: the
1: actual songs don't sound like him. What do you mean? The songs rip them off.
4: No. Well, like, it's sort of like an answer to almost like Sgt. Pepper, but it's like, it's because that's big. It's like, well, let's do. It's like they've gone, let's try and do that. Yeah. But it is like the look and
2: But in your mind's eye, listen to Comes in Colors, and you can see that's got a bit of the sort of pomp and circumstance of.
1: What's it called?
2: Majesty's Satanic Service or something.
4: Yes. Satanic Majesty's. Yeah, Rolling Stones, that one.
1: Which one? Rolling Stones, Satanic Majesty's. I've never heard of this.
4: It's like a sort of 60s album that's like, it's like sort of psychedelic-y.
1: Oh my god! That is fucking insane! Oh my god! Has he got a fucking sitar? Oh my god!
5: Is that Winston Churchill in
1: there? Oh my god! That's insane.
4: But it's like the year after Sgt. Pepper. It's like they've gone, but it's like they never really chased them. But then it's just a bit where they go, oh yeah, I guess we need to get on this Sgt. Pepper bandwagon.
2: Every album was going to be like, that's the way music is.
4: Yeah, that's how it is now, I guess.
1: That's really crazy, because it was Pet Sounds and Sgt. Pepper that were like the two big ones that were, you know, poor Brian Wilson. I mean, he made Pet Sounds, and he goes, I've done it. It's my masterpiece. Yeah. Oh, Sgt. Pepper.
4: And that, yeah, because it was To Rubber Soul, wasn't it? He initially came out, and he went, we're going to top this. And then it's like, how do you like that? It's like, oh, we've just done this one. We've just done this Sgt. Pepper.
1: Well, that's nice, Brian. I've just finished off my own album, actually. fucking hell. Yeah, but that's what drove him mad, wasn't it?
4: Yeah, I think so. One of the

0: This isn't true. This is
1: he never gets what Neil Young said. He's doing research at the moment at the Stevens Family Archives.
2: He's been following Stevens for 3 seasons now.
1: Shaking Stevens.
2: In the book, Shaky, Neil Young admitted to and will not back down. Neil Young gave his Harley Davidson to Charlie Manson. Neil Young, and that's the thing, nobody ever admits to knowing Manson, but Manson, that's what reminded me with the Beach Boys. He lived in Dennis Wilson's house
0: they all did, like, that's it. It just feels like, I guess they've all got to distance themselves, but it is like, they might as well all just say, well, I did, because, I mean, at the time, we didn't know he was like...
2: Neil Young just said, he was an interesting guy,
1: wasn't he? Well, so was Dennis the drummer?
2: Yes.
1: So he's the one that basically stole Charlie Manson's song, wasn't he?
0: Well, that's the thing that's said. I think Charlie Manson says he stole it. I don't know how much truth there is to he actually did it.
1: So I was doing...
2: If Charlie Manson says it happened, it happened. He was an honest guy.
1: I was pitching, they do those Sky Arts Presents, what are they called? They're called Urban...
0: Oh, I know the things. Yes. Yes.
1: Urban Myths. So I was pitching an urban myth, and as research, one of them was the time that... which Wilson brother was it?
2: Dennis.
1: Dennis Wilson. It was the time that Dennis Wilson stole a song off of Charles Manson, and so basically you've got to make them funny, and they've got these funny situations, and you go, okay, so there's Charlie Manson and he was writing songs with the Beach Boys, and and then the more research you do, you go, there's absolutely nothing funny about this. It's so tragic. Everything was tragic about it. Charlie Manson was awful, and then Dennis Wilson had like a breakdown, and he was turned to a recluse, and it's just everything was tragic about it. You go, I'm going to find something else then. I'm going to keep looking, but it's really horrible.
2: But that's the thing. Charles Manson was much more in the LA lifestyle than anybody wanted to ever admit. But and the Manson family had ever-changing characters. Like, there was a lot of people that were in the Manson family that left before it got weird.
0: Yeah, and
2: one very famous lady's daughter was in the Angela Lansbury's
0: daughter.
2: That's
0: just exactly what I was about to say.
2: Was in the Manson family.
0: Yeah.
2: And I'd like to see that whodunit.
0: Yeah, it's like, there's so much in
1: that. That was the whole lifestyle. I know from like reading Alice Cooper biographies and stuff like that, that they all were sleeping on each other's floors. So the doors were around, and Alice Cooper were around, and there was, Frank Zappa and the Mothers of Invention and all of that. Like, they were all in each other's pockets.
2: Yeah.
1: And they were just waiting to break through.
2: And the Monkees played a huge role in that. Everybody thinks of the Monkees as this just sort of joke band, but. No, the Monkees were right in the mix of all of that. Mm.
1: When you watch the film Head next to the Monkees TV series, I mean, they're just completely different experiences. Jack Nicholson wrote Head.
2: Yeah.
1: Did he?
0: Yeah.
1: Yeah. During his LSD weekend.
0: But it is all, they're all part of that scene. I mean, they're all there. And I think a lot of it's much more honest to say, yeah, I knew Charlie Manson. It doesn't mean.
1: Well, of course,
0: it doesn't mean you murdered someone.
1: He would have been at all of their. He would have been at all of their parties because he was desperate to be
0: famous. Yeah, desperate to be famous.
2: And if you know, it's not. If you befriended him after the murders, I would say that would be like what. But you can't challenge somebody. Go well. Couldn't you see? Well, nobody could have seen it. Or they would have gone and got him.
0: Yeah. They go. Yeah, he's a pretty wacky guy. So's Tiny Tim. Or someone who's probably about as well. You go, that guy's mad. It's like, probably.
2: Yeah. Apparently, Tiny Tim, though, was an amazing performer. Like, unbelievable.
0: No,
2: Rap the room better than Johnny Rotten. Like just everybody was into it.
0: I think that, I find all that stuff, like, we kind of get the canon, don't we, of 60s music. Whereas there's a lot more of it that feels like, well, that's really interesting. That thing I played before, Biff Rose, was like a guy who was like a sort of 60s kind of hippie guy, but the music he was kind of doing was kind of quite croonery, but it was that. But that was kind of hip at the time as well. So he wasn't doing something that was kind of like wacky or way out. It's only when you look back on it where it's like, why is he doing that kind of thing? It's like, he's like a cool guy, but he's not doing what you consider to be kind of part of the kind of rock music canon. So he's not really... Yeah. Seen as part of it, but what's all the stuff going on at that time is really interesting as like a whole.

0: It's just we almost choose to be a bit myopic about what we think is proper music and what's part of the canon of stuff we listen to.
1: I think that's what's interesting about biographies, is that, especially from a certain era, they all fill in gaps from each other. So you learn more about Ozzy Osbourne from the Motley Crue book.
2: Yes.
1: And Alice Cooper can't remember writing three albums, and one of those albums is one of my favourite albums. And when it gets to him talking about that, he just goes, yeah, I don't remember that. And then you go, oh, come on. So you've got to read Dick Wagner's book about him being a guitarist, a session guitarist, to find out that anecdote about when he and Alice Cooper were in Aspen writing this album. So it's like a patchwork, and you kind of like...
0: You get a sort of overall idea of it.
1: And like with The Dirt, obviously, they hung out... Nikki Sixx hung out with Slash, and so you get that, and then you get Slash's book, and then it kind of like fills in
2: details. Slash thought he was going to go to jail because Nikki Sixx OD'd. And this was before Slash was in GNR. He was just like, it might have just joined GNR, but yeah.
1: Have you seen The Dirt?
2: I haven't seen it. Do you know, I read it, and this may go a long way in telling you why I can't remember parts of my life, but I didn't think it was that, like, I was like, well, yeah. It's not that bad. But you get your expectations. You learn a lot about somebody, like, this is the most debauched thing. And I was like, at chapter 11, I was like, well, they better be keeping it till the end, because it's not the most debauched thing.
1: It's pretty debauched. The bit when they're fucking idiots as well. The bit when they've all cheated on their girlfriends, so they stick their dicks in egg burritos so to cover up the smell of women's vaginas. And you go, just use water. Just wash. Isn't what you're fucking, you know, it's just like, oh, it's just got an egg burrito, can you imagine? Fucking hell. Oh my god.
2: Yeah,
1: we've been cheating on our girlfriends all night, so now we're gonna fucking stick our dicks.
2: Well, how are you gonna explain that? Like, why is your dick smell like an egg burrito?
3: I fucked an egg burrito. What of it? All the guys did it. We're in a rock and roll band.
1: That's hard to explain. Yeah. Just wash, you fucking. Fucking hell. Yeah.
2: Okay, you're on the couch, and no, I don't want any breakfast.
1: Yeah. But you're right. It's not too debauched. You're right, Glenn. We're in an unfortunate situation where I haven't played your song yet, and I'm really desperate to play Pet Sematary. But I'll listen to Pet Sematary on the way home. I'll play your song on the way out.
2: All right.
1: So,
0: should we do a quiz?
1: Do we need to?
2: I forgot to even bring this band up. What song is it?
1: Which song?
0: Your song.
1: All right.
0: Oh, is it Tragically Hip?
2: Yeah.
1: Pistols, Tragically Hip.
2: Sorry, I didn't even bring it up, but that's a wonderful book, too. It just came out, but Tragically Hip.
0: I don't know a lot about the band, actually.
2: You do?
0: I don't.
2: Well, there's a book out.
1: Just news just in. Michael Caine was introduced to Manson by Mama Cass. He called him a scruffy little man. It's a fun fact. And Tommy Thayer is pronounced Thayer.
0: That's
1: a bad name.
2: Yeah.
0: I like the idea that Michael Caine is like, I met Charles Manson once. God, what was he like? Scruffy. It's like, that's not the worst thing he's done. Yeah. Come on, like, he's a bit like, oh, he wasn't that smart.
2: What
0: he didn't
2: what
0: have
2: a little fashionista.
1: Scruffy little man.
0: Oh. So, well, that's the least of it, isn't it?
2: Scuffed shoes.
1: That's the thing, though. Don't you find, though, whenever you saw, like, the interviews and the footage of Charlie Manson when he was, like, locked up and he had a swastika scratched into his head. Yeah, you just think, fucking hell.
0: Yeah.
1: Put a tie on.
2: Well, you know, and this may be why I don't find The Dirt that... There used to be a party in Desert Valley that Doug Stanhope would host in a little town called Panamint Springs. It was just basically a hotel. And I went there a few years, and it was really fun and really debauched. And one of the waitresses always wore a bandana. And I never thought anything of it until years later. And they said, that's because she's got a swastika carved in her head because she was in the Manson family. And one of the ones that was there.
0: One of the big ones. One of the regulars.
1: What do you mean, one of the ones that were there?
0: Well, a lot of them are there.
3: The ones
0: like
3: on trial, at least. I don't know if she was there, but the ones who have swastikas on their heads were they.
0: You've got the main sort of family, then you've got like other people that are kind of satellite people.
1: What's this Quentin Tarantino film going to be?
2: Yeah.
1: Like?
2: Well, I mean, Charles Manson wasn't there.
1: No, I mean he was a manipulator.
2: Mm. Do we know that? Maybe the women were the manipulators and he's just this little scruffy
0: guy. He's just a bit scruffy.
2: He's a little simple and he doesn't like telling on people.
0: Charles did it.
2: That's the new all-girl remake of the Manson family. Turns out the ladies did it.
0: He was a nice guy.
2: Yeah.
0: Just went along with
1: just
0: it.
1: Just misunderstood.
0: Yeah.
1: Because
0: Michael Caine really hung him out to dry.
1: I'm not going to go down there.
2: I was just about to say, you know, you can do it.
1: Nah, I'm not going to. I'm not going to do it.
2: It's not live. Yeah, don't even put it on tape.
1: I'm not even going to go there.
0: It's nice that you ever think about it, though.
2: See, and that's what the new comedy has done. We've had to stop and think. And
1: well, the swastika backwards is the sign for Buddhism, isn't it? So when you're carving a swastika on your forehead in the mirror, you might be thinking, this is a very Buddhist statement that I'm making, only to find out that it was backwards.
0: He was a nice Buddhist guy, trying to do his like chanting. And
2: but then you bring people to the mirror and go, this might be offensive, but come look in the mirror with me. See? It's fine.
1: Good old Charlie.
0: Charlie Manson. Good old Charlie Manson.
1: Bryan Cranston met Charles Manson.
0: What? How old?
1: Bryan Cranston met Charles Manson on his way to town.
0: That's the
1: beginning of a little.
0: It's Bryan Cranston.
1: Bryan Cranston, what? Trumpo? He's Trumbo is pretty old. Bryan Cranston met Charles Manson. He said he was a little man with crazy eyes.
0: Hey.
1: He tweeted, "Hearing Charles Manson is dead. I'm reading this blind, right?"
0: Yeah, let me tell you what you're going to
1: say. Bryan Cranston tweeted this. Bryan Cranston, the dad from Malcolm in the Middle, he tweeted, "Hearing Charles Manson is dead, I shuddered. I was within his grasp just 1 year before he committed brutal murder in 1969. Luck was with me when a cousin and I went horseback riding at the Span Ranch and saw the little man with crazy eyes, whom the other hippies called Charlie."
2: Well,
1: I don't know if that was worth reading out.
2: And that arguably is not a year before they were committing murders, because they don't know what went on at Spawn Ranch, and they do think that those weren't the first murders that they did.
1: Yeah. I know next to nothing about all of this. My knowledge of Charlie Manson ended with him getting a song he wrote next by we've got to play the game.
0: Okay.
1: We've run out of time, Glenn.
2: Oh, okay.
1: It's been amazing to have you.
2: Yeah,
0: it's been great.
1: Just to recap, your tour is on at the moment, and it finishes on the 28th of April, and you're going everywhere.
2: I've been everywhere. This was poorly timed.
1: Where are we? What is the date?
0: The 10th of April.
1: Yeah, right. 10th. We're near the end of April.
2: Yeah.
1: Right.
2: The Asian leg starts in June. If I don't know if anybody's in Asia listening right now.
1: This is an international podcast.
2: Excellent. So well, you should have told me. I would have done it in Japanese.
1: Well, you started with French. I mean, you've done very well.
2: Yeah.
1: Okay, right.
0: Okay, so, this is a game, Glenn.
1: I'll play the song. Right, what is the music? Where is it? Go this load. Three.
0: Okay, so this is a game. It's called Better or Worse, and you have to say whether the next person is better or worse based entirely on my own opinions. So starting off with Julie Andrews, is Ennio Morricone better or worse than Julie Andrews?
2: Who's Ennio Morricone?
0: Did the music for Good, the Bad, the Ugly?
2: Oh, yeah, he's better.
0: He's better, yeah, he's better. Joaquin Phoenix, that's fan club. Is Joaquin Phoenix better or worse?
1: Star of the Woker coming up.
0: Is he better or worse than Ennio Morricone?
2: Worse.
0: He's worse, yeah. Is Christian Bale better or worse than Joaquin Phoenix?
1: Worse.
2: Oh, yeah, he's better.
0: I think he's worse. Meryl Streep.
2: Machinist, don't.
0: Better or worse than Christian Bale?
1: Meryl Streep.
2: Worse.
1: Better.
0: Better.
2: No.
0: Better.
2: No, I heard. It's
1: come on,
0: Harvey Henry Weinstein, Cavill, better
2: Harvey
0: or worse.
2: Weinstein. Harvey Weinstein.
0: Henry Cavill, better or worse than Meryl Streep?
2: Oh,
1: worse.
0: Worse.
2: I don't know who he is.
0: He's a guy who's Superman. Tony Curtis, better or worse than Henry Cavill?
2: Better.
0: Better. Tony Collette, better or worse than Tony Curtis?
2: Better.
1: Better.
0: Better, yeah. Army Hammer, better or worse than Tony Collette?
2: Better, and he's better than everything.
0: I like him a lot. I think delicious. He might be worse than Tony Collette, but I do like
1: Army
0: him.
1: Army Hammer, I would say, he's pretty good. Hasn't done Muriel's wedding, does he?
0: Five!
1: Five. So you got a score of five. This means that you're not as good as John Niven, Sean Harris with 10, Daniel Cook, Daniel Lawrence Taylor, Michael Legg, Solomon Craig, Rebecca Staten with 9, Claudia Blakely, Jordan Brooks, Suze Kempner, Evelyn Lott, Paul F. Taylor, Rebecca Shorex, Mark Smith, Carl Theobald with 8, Hayley Campbell, Brett Goldstein, Tom Goodman Hill, Charlie Higson, Matthew Holness, Jim Husking, Laura Lex, Esther Smith, Ian Smith, Elliot Speller, Gillett, Josh Whittacombe, Sean McLaughlin with 7, John Quinn, Solomon Crime, Taylor, Glenn, Hannah George, Colin Hall, Andy Kindler, Merritt Larwood, Lucy Porter, John Robbins, Richard Sanding, Mark Simmons and David Trent with 6, but you are as good as Yasmin Akram, Rob Deering, Tom Meaton and Joey Page with 5, and you are better than Jack Barry, Bunny Galore, Taylor Glenn with 4 and Sam Ashurst with 3.
2: So I'd just like to add, before this goes any further, Meryl Streep's nickname for Harvey Weinstein was God.
1: God?
0: Oh.
2: Yes. He used to be very intertwined, and that's why I don't like Meryl Streep.
1: Okay. What a note to end the episode.
0: You play out with yourself.
1: Yeah. So do you want to say anything about this song that you've got?
2: Yeah, it was about it's my favourite band from Canada, and I was going to talk about their biography.
1: Well, you ran out of time. Good night.

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2: Good afternoon.
1: Hello. 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It's .com. Old school, mate.
2: Have some faith in yourself, mate. You got it right.
1: Yes. Come on. We're not doing sort of country regionals, we're doing sort of
2: exactly
1: worldwide,
2: this is global
1: FUBAR Radio global. We have so much coming up in the show. It's going to be honestly it's going to be incredible. Very excited. We've got What Are You Eating, which is a classic game where we just guess what you're eating on the radio. Rhys James will be playing that with a caller. We also have a guest, Lloyd Griffith, coming up in the final hour of the show. He is at about 2:20. He's got an audition to go to, hasn't he, Rhys?
2: Yeah.
1: And so we're going to do a live audition call with Rhys, with Lloyd Griffith. Don't want to get you mixed up with Lloyd Griffith. Sorry.
2: We're very similar, to be fair. A lot of people do that.
1: I mean, you know, very similar sort of BMI. And
2: you've managed to insult both of us there, I think.
1: If you don't know, Rhys is rather skinny and Lloyd is not of that ilk. So basically we're going to be talking to him while he's at his audition. We're going to see sort of what techniques maybe he's going to use. Going to see what the competition's like in the waiting room. Going to see sort of what he's going up for. Is it like Lord of the Rings or is it Wonga?
2: Pucker pies, I bet.
1: Yeah. Maybe it's the Centre Parks advert. You know what?
2: Curveball, but okay, I'll go with it.
1: I want to see Lloyd riding a bicycle through a forest Eden.
2: Me too.
1: That's what I want to see. We'll go to a song first of all, and then we'll come back and we'll chat some more with Rhys, and we'll just get this baby rolling. Can I say that?
2: You've said it.
1: Oh, let's get this baby rolling.

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1: That was Hole with Malibu. What a classic from Courtney Love.
2: Absolute classic.
1: Are you a fan of the Love?
2: Sort of indifferent.
1: Indifferent.
2: Yeah, I love this good song.
1: She's
2: That's
1: good.
2: About it.
1: I mean, she's really... I mean, would she be still be known if she didn't go out with Kurt Cobain?
2: Probably not.
1: Question mark?
2: Yeah, probably not. I mean, that song hasn't got a strong enough beat.
1: Yes.
2: To be a whole legacy.
1: I mean, that's what, you know, the grunge was famous for, the beat.
2: Yeah. You know, the new grunge beat.
1: Oh, the old classic grunge beat. So, Rhys James, what have you been up to? What's been your general vibe over the last few days?
2: Well, Joel, last night I found myself in the casino until 4 a.m.
1: Classic, lad.
2: Throwing my life away.
1: Oi, oi.
2: Gambling away the kids' college fund. Yeah, it was a very strange situation where I'd been out for dinner with some friends, and then we all ended up getting very drunk and going to the casino. Went to the casino about 11:30, and everyone sort of, there was quite a lot of us, so everyone sort of left at their own pace. Most people left to get the last train, stuff like that. Not this guy.
1: No.
2: I thought, if I stay here long enough, I can buy the train. But it turns out I can't, and I can't even afford to get home on a bus.
1: You can't afford to get on the train.
2: Yeah, but it was ridiculous, because first just like got up quite a lot financially, playing blackjack and roulette, stuff like that. Got cocky, decided I want to sit with the big guys at the poker table.
1: Oh no, how much was it? How much was the in?
2: 50.
1: Oh, 50 in, mate.
2: Yeah, 50 of the Queen's pounds.
1: 50 in.
2: I know. And
1: but the shit,
2: the blinds were only 1 and 2.
1: I was playing one where I was like £5 in the other day.
2: Yeah,
1: and that made me nervous.
2: I know, but this was 50 in, right? And so you get 50 quid worth of chips to play with.
1: Fuck.
2: And it's up to you. But this poker table that we sat at was with our... It was me, our friend Eric Lampere,
1: yeah,
2: the comedian, and then all the other people at this poker table. Once you enter the poker room, it's very different to the main floor of the casino, which is all like, oh, buzzing and like exciting. And then you go in the poker room and it's just like the lights are different and it's silent and like so
1: serious.
2: And at this table...
1: It's like Casino Royale.
2: Yeah, sort of. But I mean...
1: And there's like a guy with one eye...
2: But they're all wearing tracksuits. It's basically Casino Royale, but they're all in tracksuits. Because they're on a Tuesday night, they're in a Leicester Square casino at 3 a.m.
1: They have like a sort of black tie on, but it's on a t-shirt instead. Yeah. It's printed on a t-shirt.
2: Yeah, yeah, it's tattooed.
1: Yeah, yeah.
2: But this table, right?
1: A great idea for a tattoo.
2: What, just a black tie?
1: Just a full sort of D and... How do you call them? A D and... What's it called? The black tie thing?
2: A DJ.
1: DJ, D and J?
3: It is DJ.
1: A DJ.
3: Yeah.
1: What's that for?
2: Dinner jacket.
1: Well, I mean, that's a, you know, dinner jacket, disc jockey,
2: yeah,
1: doll jommet. Imagine, you just have a nice tie tattooed on you, maybe a bow tie.
2: It would save a lot of time.
1: It would save so much time.
2: All that time you spend tying your tie, saved.
1: You just open your shirt.
2: Yeah, but that's the thing, is you can't do up your shirt or you render it pointless. So
1: that's true.
2: You can never wear a top.
1: You just never, ever wear any clothes.
2: What you do is you get a tie in that bit in the middle, and then on your arms, just like halfway down your arms, you get like rolled sleeves of a shirt, and then it just constantly and then get a collar.
1: Can we Google that, Amanda, see whether anyone has ever had clothes tattooed on them?
3: I've actually seen it with my own eyes.
1: What?
3: A man in Boston.
1: Do you want me to put your microphone up? Which one's you? Which one's you?
3: Three.
1: Wait, I'll just put them all up.
3: Yeah, there we go.
1: Oh, look at that, we can hear it now. There we go.
3: So I was in Barcelona, and it's warm there anyway, so you probably don't need very many
1: famous
3: clothes.
1: For it. Yeah. Yeah.
3: But a guy walking around did a double take because his shorts are actually tattooed on. And he's famous for it.
2: He's gone shorts. So that is someone too desperate to expose themselves publicly.
3: Well, he just... my friend lives there, and I saw my friend, and I said, well, you know, I saw at the market this morning. She said, oh, yeah, he's famous. Always getting arrested because he's not strictly allowed to be walking around naked. But apparently it's because he wanted to walk around naked, always getting arrested. So he thought, well...
1: I'm just going to tattoo clothes on me.
3: I'll just tattoo some clothes on.
1: Wow, I mean, that's a loophole, isn't it?
3: Yeah, that's... I didn't see the front.
1: Did he also have a tattooed loophole? It's a joke about anuses. We started, guys.
3: I did only see the back, but I still to this day wonder how he did the front.
1: Yeah, yeah. I mean, that's a painful tattoo. Yeah.
3: His eyes would have watered.
1: People say sort of the inside of your lip is the most... is the worst, but I'm talking about the actual lips, not for a lady.
3: Why would you want a tattoo either?
1: But like, imagine that.
2: I was once on a train, actually, like 2 weeks ago, I was on a train, and this guy, it was like the last train home, and it was packed on like a Saturday night, and this guy was just getting the whole carriage to guess where his tattoo was. He was just going, come on, guys, come on, this can be fun, because the train stopped for ages, everyone was pissed off. And he was like, why don't we all guess where I've got a tattoo?
1: What a dickhead.
2: And it took ages, and no one guessed, and I just was thinking, please tell me you haven't actually got a tattoo.
1: Yes.
2: And that's the prank, but it was on his upper lip, on the inside.
1: That's the only way that that guy could actually not be a proper bellend, is if he just didn't have a tattoo, just stringing you all along.
2: Exactly, yeah.
1: And after like 3 hours, just like... haven't got one, guys.
2: Well, the game ended so awkwardly where the people who had been indulging him and playing with him because they were sat next to him and had no choice just got off the train. Like, they were just like, well, this is our stop. And the guy was like, no, come on, you can get it. You're so close. And they were just like, we've got to go home. And then, as if he's expecting them to just stay on the train.
1: Oh, my God.
2: And they went, oh, fine, it's here. And then just like flipped off his lip and they went, okay, cool, bye forever, bye.
3: And can I ask, what was it a tattoo of?
1: Yeah.
2: It was like a Latin word.
1: Guess again on the top.
2: It was just a Latin word, but I can't remember which word. But just was one of those classic upper lip Latin word tattoos.
1: Latin for bellend. So carry on with your story, mate. Sorry, I interrupted with general tattoos.
2: Oh, yeah. What's this? Poker.
1: Oh, yes. I'm gonna Google it.
2: This poker table was the most sitcom poker table ever. Because it was every stereotype of like an evil poker, like when you enter a poker tournament. So it's like me, a tiny pathetic boy, Eric, this weird looking freak idiot, who doesn't know really how to play. Well, he does know, but he kept going, what is it again? Like, how do you? So I was like, okay. And then there was like this proper rude boy next to me who actually had a hype man who wasn't playing sat next to him.
1: Oh my god!
2: Who was literally just going, yeah, when he like did.
1: Oh, right, a flush, bitch.
2: And I was pretty drunk, so I just tried to befriend these guys, and we were just talking about Sonogo, the Arsenal substitute striker, for about half an hour.
1: Classic.
2: And then there was like a properly serious Russian man next to me, taking it really seriously.
1: Always.
2: Kept criticising the things I was doing. You're betting too high, too early. And I was like, whatever, mate, I'm out of my mind drunk. I don't know what's going on.
1: I'm doing this for a joke. This is your life.
2: Yeah, exactly, yeah. And then... and then there was a guy who was clearly just like a poker. He was like this American guy who's clearly played poker a lot. And you could tell he played poker a lot because he was wearing a baseball cap that said poker on it.
1: maybe he doesn't wear that hat and play poker a lot. He just always has to wear a hat reminding him what he's doing.
2: Yeah.
1: So he goes to the bathroom and then he's like, oh, yeah, I'm playing poker. Yeah.
2: And the last guy was the worst of all. He was just this like middle-aged, lonely, fat man who was absolutely like the most drunk I've ever seen anyone, and was being quite abusive to the dealer and to everyone on the table.
1: Can't do that.
2: I've got to say, it's the first time in my life that I've ever been called a fat asshole.
1: What?
2: Was last night, yeah. And everyone on the table just looked
1: at
2: me.
1: You are
2: just,
1: neither of those things.
2: I know, oh, I'm one of them.
1: You are.
2: Everyone on the table just looked
1: You're
2: at me
1: pretty
2: and just
1: fat.
2: Went, who's he talking to? What the fuck's going on?
1: What?
2: And then he went, he won a hand. He kept just like, he had loads of money on the table and just gradually just kept going, what's that? Have I won it? What's happened? And he never had won it because he's an idiot. He couldn't even read the cards. At one point, the dealer said, are you sure you want to keep playing? Because you literally can't read your cards. And he was just like, "Dah." And then I kept saying stuff to him because he was being quite abusive. He said something quite abusive to the female dealer, like sexist.
1: That's a step down. Like, if you're counting cards, you're amazing at it.
2: Yeah,
1: if you can't read the cards.
2: So then I just went, he said something and I just went, come on, mate. As in, because he was being quite rude. And he just went, what did you mean, come on, mate? Fuck off, you Toby cunt. And I was like, what the fuck does that mean?
1: What does that mean?
2: So I got fat arsehole and Toby C-word.
1: Toby cunt.
2: Yeah.
1: Is that some sort of slang?
2: Be rhyming slang of some sort.
1: What does Toby rhyme with? Because it's got to be Toby. Maybe it's like Toby Carvery. You're a Maverick.
2: You're a Maverick.
1: I don't. Toby. What? So wait. How do they work?
2: Well, the thing is, surely it's got to be Toby Hunt or something like that. Is the actual rhyming slang, and it means. But he's just confused.
1: Who's a famous Tony Blair?
2: Toby Blair.
1: Oh, no, it's Tony. Oh, yeah.
2: Toby Blair.
1: Okay, I'm not the best person of the politics realm. The classic Toby Blair.
2: Tony Blair wearing a backwards cap and on a skateboard all the time. Hey, I'm Toby Blair.
1: This is what's up. This is Toby Blair. This is new Labour, motherfucker.
2: Yeah, new with N-U. Yeah.
1: Like new metal.
2: Yeah.
1: Unbelievable. Carry on, sorry.
2: That's basically it. He was just being abusive to me, and then all of us at the table lost all our money and went home.
1: Unbelievable.
2: Yeah, that's it.
1: 50 quid in.
2: Yeah.
1: 50 squiddles in. That is unbelievable. If anyone has had any bad luck on the tables of recent time, is that what we say in the gambling game?
2: Oh, yes.
1: On the tables?
2: Yeah.
1: On the tables. Or dinner tables. You know, if you've got any problems at the dinner tables, turntables, what other kind of tables?
2: Trestle tables.
1: Surgery tables? Do they call them tables?
2: Don't think so.
1: Any other table. If you have any table problems, get in touch with us at FUBAR Radio on Twitter. You can also call us 0330 223 0200. We've got loads come up. We're going to be calling Lloyd Griffith at 2:20 when he's live at an audition. we're also playing What Are You Eating? We've got a cool lineup for that, I think. But also call in with any dilemmas, 0330 223 0200, and get in touch with your dilemmas.

0: Beautiful, beautiful stuff. Welcome to Fubar Radio. We are the Agony Uncles. I'm Joel Dommett, and I'm with Rhys James.
1: Just a bit.
0: Just you had a dilemma later in your life with changing your name from Rhys Jones to Rhys James.
1: Correct.
0: That happened.
1: Yeah.
0: Why did you do that?
1: A couple of reasons. I'll tell you them, sorry. basically, they're all very cynical reasons, but like... my agent made me.
0: Oh, okay.
1: It's
0: the biz. It's the biz.
1: Yeah, just business reasons, mate.
0: Is there another Rhys Jones then? There was another Rhys Jones.
1: There's a on
0: dirtying your
1: spotlight
0: name.
1: The acting database, which everyone needs. Mm. There's a Rhys Jones. You can only have one person by one name. They wouldn't accept my middle name. Someone already had that as well.
0: Have you found the other Rhys Jones?
1: Yeah, he's like some 17-year-old piece of shit nobody.
0: Ugh, mate,
1: like
0: you're
1: me.
0: Older than that.
1: Just like me.
0: You're older than him. Surely you trump him because you're older than him.
1: But he's at drama school, posh drama school, and he got there first.
0: Mate, what a dick.
1: I know.
0: What
1: I think Rhys James is a better name.
0: I think Rhys James is a great name. It's just getting used to it.
1: Yeah.
0: I just can't... I mean, you look like a Rhys Jones to me now.
1: Sorry, mate.
0: It's just weird. It's just weird to me. I met the other Joel Dommett. Did I tell you this?
1: Yeah, amazing.
0: I met the other Joel Dommett, and he's a proper dick.
1: You mean he didn't like you?
0: Yeah, he just wasn't. You know, who wouldn't get excited about meeting the only other Joel Dommett?
1: Anyone? I don't know. Like,
0: it's proper exciting.
1: Thing is, if there's only two, I do understand.
0: Yeah.
1: Yeah.
0: It's like me. I came out from the angle of like I was meeting a brother that I hadn't seen for a while, or maybe like a father. That maybe like left when I was born, and I was like, "Oh my god, so nice to see you!" And he was like, "I don't really get why you're here. Are you going to pay for this Nando's?"
1: Did you?
0: I bloody paid for it, mate.
1: Did you?
0: Yeah, because it was my date.
1: Wow,
0: it was my date. Unbelievable.
1: How did you find out that there's only one other one?
0: Just Facebook. I mean, I'm assuming there's just no other.
1: Really? Yeah, so you think everyone in the world is on Facebook?
0: Everyone's... Who is not? Who isn't? Older people. But no, there's not old people called Joel, is there?
1: No, probably not.
0: I don't know. I mean, I don't know. I'm assuming there's no other Joel. If there is any other Joel Dommett, you're not a dickhead. I'd happily... You know what? I'd happily come and meet you and I'll pay for a Nando's.
1: Okay. What if I change my name from Rhys James to Joel Dommett?
0: I will buy you a Nando's.
1: Yeah. Yeah. Two Joel Dommetts on the circuit.
0: Yeah.
1: Very confusing. What? We thought we booked Joel Dommett. You have, mate.
0: Yeah. And one of them's a fat arsehole.
1: Yeah.
0: We've got a dilemma via email. How was it? Email. I'm going to start sort of emphasising the mail in that. Hi, guys. Here's my dilemma. I'm going on holiday to Tunisia at the beginning of June. Great place. Going to a country like Tunisia means you need a few jabs so you don't get ill while you're over there. However, these jabs cost money, and the receptionist at the doctor's advised that it could cost as much as £100, which seems very expensive. What I'm asking you guys is, should I get any of the necessary jabs, or should I risk to save some money? Thanks, Abby and Kent.
1: Abby, you can't put a price on survival.
0: Yes.
1: Yeah. We actually can. It's £100. It costs
0: £100 to live.
1: To survive.
0: Yeah.
1: Shut up and get the jabs.
0: I'd get the jabs, mate. I mean, you know what? Like, or don't get the jabs, spend less on insurance, and then if something bad does happen, you're covered.
1: Yeah, or don't go at all.
0: Or just don't go.
1: Don't go to a place that needs jabs to get in.
0: Yeah, nobody wants to go to a place... that you're potentially going to get some sort of, you know, diseases. Well, I don't want to go to a place where you've got to have a needle in your arm to go there.
1: Exactly. I went to lovely Madrid recently.
0: Don't need a jab for that.
1: Don't need a jab for that, mate.
0: No.
1: It's a good place. It was good.
0: Absolutely not. Not unless a man who's got, like, tattoos on his skin and walks around naked, like, bites you. That's probably the only thing you need a jab for.
1: Rabies jab.
0: Why do you need jabs?
1: Is that are you asking me?
0: Genuinely. I mean, I would ask Toby Blair, but he's not here.
1: Just because, like, diseases and stuff?
0: Yeah.
1: I'm not a doctor, mate.
0: But, like, why can't... Like, surely we've got that, you know, like, nowadays, people just have, like, take some sort of pill. Why do you need to put it in your arm? Why does that make any better?
1: Probably just more effective. Gets to the blood quicker. Like when... Eyeball Paul from Kevin and Perry Go Large would drink shots through his eye to get to the blood quicker.
0: Have you ever done that?
1: I have done that.
0: Yeah? How'd it go?
1: Doesn't get to the blood quicker.
0: just blinds you.
1: Just get like alcohol in your eye sort of thing. Really annoying. You waste the alcohol
0: Yeah, just pouring, just got vodka pouring down your cheeks.
1: yeah, exactly.
0: I mean, I did it to impress a girl, and it just didn't work. When I could see again, she was gone.
1: Yeah, exactly.
0: No, where's she gone? Well, so Abby, I think you know, I think maybe you should just either not go to Tunisia or get the jabs. I don't want to say don't get the jabs because I don't want you to get TB.
1: Yeah,
0: is that the kind of thing you get in Tunisia? TB.
1: Probably.
0: Tuberculosis? Is that what it's short for?
1: But don't TB? You have a...
0: Doesn't really make sense.
1: I had a TB jab at school, and I wasn't going anywhere.
0: Mm.
1: They were just worried, I guess.
0: Yeah.
1: They had some students over from the other town. They were a bit concerned.
0: This guy looks like he's going to travel.
1: Yeah.
0: He's going to go
1: exactly.
0: far.
1: This guy's got rich parents. So
0: yeah. I mean, you should get some sort of jabs against other things, you know?
1: Mm.
0: Just about, like... alcoholism, or like maybe like not being an idiot, like jabs of, you know, just normal jabs that will help you later in life, that will actually help you.
1: Yeah, the dickhead jab. The dickhead jab.
0: Just to stop you getting tuberculosis, and to just stop you being a bit of an arrogant prick.
1: Yeah. If you could get like a humility jab.
0: Yeah.
1: Just makes you grounded. And then you get a scar on your arm that you can talk about for a little bit.
0: Wait, mate. Have you got any chicken pox scars?
1: No, don't think so.
0: No?
1: Got BCG, mate. Got the BCG.
0: What does that stand for?
1: Big cool guy. I don't know, but it's that stops you getting deadly disease.
0: Yeah.
1: That was in like year 7 or something.
0: Yeah.
1: I missed the day when everyone got their meningitis jabs, and you will not believe how much people freaked out about it.
0: Like one guy amongst us has it.
1: Yeah, literally I got back and it was like Hunger Games. Everyone was just freaking out, just like, what is happening? And I was just like, why? What's wrong? And they were just like, you missed the day when we all got the meningitis jab. And I was like, oh, I must have it then. Get off with me. I don't know. Let's become blood brothers.
0: I don't know how it spread, but you were just kissing everyone.
1: I just wanted to get off with people. That was a separate point.
0: I've got the cure and it's in my mouth.
1: Yeah.
0: Everyone kiss me.
1: The solution, everyone was like, what are you going to do? How are you, like teachers and stuff. We're like, what are you going to do then? Because, I mean, what if you get... And I was just like, what I'm going to do, mate, is I just go to hospital and get a meningitis jab? What are you talking about?
0: Yeah.
1: They don't have to come to school. You can go to them.
0: Yeah.
1: And then you can go to Tunisia.
0: Yeah. Oh, yeah, you can go to Tunisia. You should have just trumped them and be like, yeah, don't worry, guys. I haven't got meningitis. And I was like, but I have got AIDS. Let's do this.
1: Yeah, exactly.
0: No jab against that, guys. No jab against that. So what we'll do after the break, I think we've got a caller coming in. We're going to do what are we eating? Are we doing that, Amanda? It's going to be a bit later.
2: A little bit later.
0: Crikey, these people and their schedules. We're going to do that. Let's do another dilemma. Joel, me and my girlfriend have...
1: Sorry, can I just interrupt?
2: Mm.
1: You're not doing accents.
0: I'm not doing accents.
2: Yes.
0: Should we jump on accents? It's a good point.
1: I'd like you to
0: This is Tim from Leeds, so should we do a Leeds accent?
1: Try your best, mate.
0: Here we go. I'm not really sure of the regionals of anything above the M25. So I'm sorry if it doesn't sound Leeds. Maybe it'd be Hull. Bloody get over it, guys, and move to London. Joel and me and my girlfriend have been having lots of arguments lately. She says I'm too camp. We had a huge row the other night. Okay, I need to change
1: now
0: in hindsight.
1: Did you know that that was coming, and did you do that voice on purpose?
0: Oh, did you think that was quite camp? I thought it was quite manly.
2: Really camp.
0: I thought it was quite manly.
1: Like, that was
0: okay.
1: The most camp
0: I was about to stop and start again and make it more camp.
1: I don't know if you can, but try.
0: Joel and me.
1: Exactly the same.
0: Exactly the same. And my girlfriend have been having lots of arguments lately. She says I'm too camp. We had a huge row the other night because I was too scared to get rid of a spider by my window. That's kind of weird. It went weird. How do I become more manly? This is Tim from Leeds. How did you feel the accent went, guys?
2: Well,
0: it was great.
1: The people of Leeds are up in arms.
0: Yes. Yeah. Good.
1: They are furious.
0: Good.
2: It reminded me of Professor Brian Cox a bit.
0: Really?
2: Yeah, a little bit.
0: Oh, like a sexy Brian Cox. Oh, look at all those stars.
2: Amazing.
0: Oh, it's beautiful. Look at those two planets. I'm going a bit sort of Liverpudlian now. So I didn't really... Again, it's so hard to listen to the dilemma
1: but basically,
0: itself.
1: He's... Two camp, and he's scared of a spider, and his girlfriend's not happy about it.
0: What I think you need to do is, you think you need to stage some sort of fire and save her.
1: Okay. Please expand.
0: Because, she'll be like, oh, Spidey is such an idiot, right? Fire happens whilst she's asleep. Let's make it real. Right, and then you'll be like pretend to wake up and be like, oh yeah, oh my god, there's a fire. She'll be like, wah, be like, and then you just need to be like, don't worry, love, I'll save you. And then you grab her, throw her over your shoulder, run through the flames, and then you put her outside, then go back in, control the flames. You look amazing.
1: Yeah, and then you have to buy a new house.
0: And then you have to buy a new house, but you know what? House or a girlfriend? What are you going to go with? Probably a house. But you know what? Your girlfriend might be worth a house. That's I would say. What would you say?
1: I would say, just in terms of spiders, I think people should stop being scared of spiders. Yeah. There is always a chance that one will bite you and you become a superhero.
0: Mm.
1: And you've just, there's no other way that can happen.
0: Yeah.
1: We've all seen the documentary Spider-Man.
0: That's true. Also, right. So, the reason that people are scared of spiders is that some spiders are poisonous.
1: Yeah, but not...
0: Is that the reason?
1: No, I think they're just creepy.
0: Just kind of creepy, but also...
2: It's all the eyes and legs, isn't it? That's what people get freaked out.
0: Because
1: have you ever seen a spider's eyes? You can't see their eyes. Surely you can't actually... You know they're there, but you can't see.
0: Yeah.
1: It's the movement.
0: It's movement. Yeah,
1: they're just creepy.
0: The movement. But,
1: yeah, because they can move in every direction.
0: Yeah.
1: But so can any... So can a dancer,
0: mate.
1: Yeah.
0: So can a good ballerina.
1: But if a ballerina had eight legs...
0: yeah, then they would be the best darn ballerina of all time.
1: Yeah.
0: Just constant cartwheels without even, leaving the floor. Because we are scared of... I think, we're scared of spiders because... I'm scared of spiders because... Well, I know they're not going to bite me, but I think it's ingrained in us because... There is scary spiders that can bite you. Do you know what I mean?
2: Mm.
0: Right? But, in realistic terms, comparatively, if that makes sense, right, there's more... On all the spiders in the world, there's such a tiny fraction of them who actually can bite and kill you, right? So, and, probably more murders happen from humans. So I think you should, if anything, you should be more fearful of humans than you should be of spiders.
1: Yeah, no one's really, not that many people are scared of dogs, but there are dogs who can bite.
0: There are lots of dogs that can bite and kill you. And you know what? Spiders have got eight legs, whatever. But, I'd be more scared of knives.
1: Yes.
0: Because a man wielding a knife, that's something to be scared of, guys.
1: Knives can bite and kill you.
0: They can. They can do all of the above. I hope we've solved your
1: advice. Sorry, our advice for that dilemma is stop being scared of what you're scared of.
0: Stop being scared of what you're scared of, mate.
1: Which is terrible advice, but...
0: I think you need to sort of just do... Mate, I'm a camp man myself, And my girlfriend asks me almost every day, are you sure you're not gay? And I say, no, I'm not. I watch gay porn. I don't know if I told you this. I watch gay porn about once every 6 months, just to sort of test the water.
1: Right.
0: And
1: How's that been going?
0: Yeah, it's been all right actually.
1: You enjoy it?
0: Enjoy it. It's fine. I'd sit there and I'm just kind of like, oh, this is fine.
1: Yeah.
0: And then I just don't. And then I go, okay, cool. Yeah. Next 6 months, it's like getting a jab. It's like getting a TB jab.
1: Yeah, every six months.
0: I just watch it and I sort of appreciate it. I think it's quite an amazing act.
1: Appreciate it as an art form.
0: You know what? It's like watching UFC with the pants off.
1: Ultimate fucking champion.
0: and then I go, okay, cool. I think I'm all right for the next 6 months. I'm not saying it's a bad thing. Because if I was like, oh, this is great, I'm probably into this now, I'd be like, I fully accept it.
1: Yeah, exactly.
0: Admittedly, I have done a joke on Russell Howard's Good News that says I'm not, so I'd probably, that would be something a fence I'd have to get over.
1: Well, the fact that there's evidence that you're saying, but yeah, but people change their minds.
0: People do change their minds.
1: Separate debate for another time. But my advice to you, whoever this emailer is, if she can't accept you for who you are, then get rid of her and find yourself a lovely husband.
0: Yeah. Yay!

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1: Well, that was very depressing from the from sort of Echo Beach, Vanda Kill. He's even got Kill in his name. Have you ever heard that song before, Rhys?
2: Yes. I'm not that young, mate. I've heard Echo Beach before.
1: Echo Beach? Never heard of it, mate.
2: Have you never heard that song?
1: I know nothing pre Katy Perry.
2: What about does Christina Aguilera count as pre Katy Perry?
1: She counts. Genie in a Bottle was a classic, mate. Yeah. So
2: one of the first singles I ever bought on CD.
1: Really?
2: Yeah.
1: That was your first single?
2: That wasn't the first. The first was Sweet Like Chocolate by Shanks and Bigfoot. In that song, Sweet Like Chocolate?
1: Yeah.
2: Right. Is she saying Sweet Like Chocolate, comma, boy, and directing it at a boy, or is she saying you're sweet like chocolate boy?
1: Yeah.
2: Because in the video, there's a man made out of chocolate.
1: Made of chocolate walking around the streets.
2: Yeah. And then she's going, you're sweet like him. Or is she going, you're sweet like chocolate, mate?
1: Sweet like chocolate boy.
2: I don't know which it is.
1: I mean...
2: And that's plagued me since my first ever single purchase. I've been thinking, this is a nightmare, I'm never buying a single again.
1: These lyrics are ridiculous.
2: Like, you know in Genie in a Bottle, is she saying I'm a genie in a bottle, baby? Or... It doesn't work. Doesn't make sense.
1: In a bottle, baby.
2: A
1: baby bottle.
2: Yeah.
1: My first single that I ever bought was Godzilla soundtrack, Puff Daddy. And he gets so angry in that song.
2: From the ass.
1: He gets so angry.
2: I hope someone just tuned in. That's
1: Joel Dommett's Puff Daddy. You know, it's a classic. And then also my first album was Big Willie Style by Will Smith.
2: Oh yeah.
1: Classic album.
2: I was more of a Willennium kind of guy.
1: Wow. Get ready, set, let's go. Dance floor pro, I know, you know, I go psycho when my new joint hit. I just can't sit. Gotta get jiggy with it, yeah, that's it. Your honey, come ride. TKMY, I'm money in my eye. You gotta run a dance with a fresh chin. Give it to my friend, then spin. I can literally go on. Does anyone want me to go
3: Please
1: on
3: don't.
1: This? Okay, okie dokie. We've got Nigel on the line. We're gonna speak to Nigel.
2: What must he be thinking of that?
1: That is a great link, guys. Straight from a bit of Getting Willy Style.
2: No.
1: Getting Willy Style. That's what I like to call it when I sort of get a lady back. I'm just like, you ready to get in Willy Style? I'm a pretty sexy guy. We've got Nigel, and you're going to talk about Dilemma, and we're also going to play What Are You Eating? Hello, Nigel.
4: Hello there, how are you?
1: I'm all right, mate. How are you?
4: I'm very good, thanks. What's wrong with my name?
1: Thanks for remembering your name.
4: No, I said, what's wrong with my name?
1: What's wrong with your name? Nothing.
4: You can't invite me on your TV. You can't invite me on your radio show and then mock my name. There's nothing wrong with the name Nigel.
1: I didn't mock your name at all, Nigel.
4: Well, yeah, it came across that way.
1: Why? I like the name Nigel. If anything, I think Farage has dirtied it, but I think Nigel is a great name.
4: Yeah, well, thank you very much.
1: Nigel, is there any other famous Nigels?
4: Mansell.
1: Mansell's a great one. Great moustache. Is that it?
4: Nigel. Nigel Martin, the goalkeeper.
2: Joel's out of his depth.
1: Nigel, I like the name.
4: There was another
1: Nigel.
4: Boy in my school called Nigel Schwarzer, who was in my class at school. Nigel Schwarzer.
2: Yeah, cool. Don't remember him, but cool.
4: No, and that's about it.
1: I think Nigel's a great name, mate. Don't let anybody tell you any different, okay?
4: I won't.
1: If anyone gives you any jip, you just give me a shout, mate, and I will be straight there.
4: I'll be straight there,
1: and I will do some of my shortless UFC on them. Okay. Nigel, what's your dilemma, mate?
4: Well, it's a bit of a personal one. I have just bought two little kittens.
1: Oh, nice.
4: Bonnie and Clyde. And Bonnie and Clyde are quite keen on getting involved when me and my lady friend are... getting down to it. obviously, we have the basket in the bedroom with us because they sleep. We've only got
1: when you say plan. Getting down to it, I'm talking about some sort of game of Scrabble, right?
4: No.
1: Oh, you're talking
4: about... No.
1: Okay.
2: Some sort of game of Scrabble, yeah.
1: Yes, some sort of...
2: More boggle.

0: You're mixing bestiality and paedophilia there. That's the problem.
1: Exactly, and it's just a bit too much. It's one, but not the other.
0: And of course, kittens chase balls, and nobody wants that.
2: Yeah,
1: exactly.
0: Nobody wants that. Well, what we're going to do is we're going to do a clap and slap scenario here, Nige. Can I call you Nige?
1: Okay, you can call me Nige.
0: Do people call you Nige? So what we're going to do is I'm going to give you a dilemma sort of answer, and so is Reese, and then we're going to put it to the app, and then we'll see which is the best and which is one from the listenership. I think personally what you should do with the kitten situation, I mean, have you got any separate rooms?
1: The thing is, the dilemma really is based down to my priority. Is it the kittens or is my girlfriend? Because my girlfriend would want them in the room. I would rather they weren't.
0: Okay.
1: That's my dilemma, really.
0: Yeah.
1: I could put them out, but then I won't get any nookie.
0: Yeah, your girlfriend wants to keep them in because it's, you know, it's mean to sort of put them elsewhere. That's what she's saying.
1: Yeah. That's exactly what she's saying.
0: I think you should just really involve them. Just go with
1: you
0: it.
1: Think,
0: go with the situation. They're real cute. You know, they're really fluffy. And it'll really help in the first stages of lovemaking when you sort of get into, like, oh, they're so cute. Oh, snuggly. And then you start to move into that. And then as soon as it gets more, you know, I'm going to say second base. As soon as you get to second base. Yeah. What is second base, guys? What would you say is second base, Nige?
3: Hands up the shirt.
1: I would say second base is under sausage.
0: And then
1: third base is hide the sausage.
0: Under sausage is that's the greatest thing of all time. Under sausage. Okay, so I think as soon as you get under sausage, mate, I think you need to make sure... I think you, as a man in this relationship, you need to build a small box in the corner of your room, right? And then just grab them, put them in the box, put the lid on. You know, just give them some air holes, mate. And then...
1: Viewing platform, would you let them watch?
0: I'd give them a little... I'd give them a tiny sort of perspex hole where they can sort of view... It's like a sort
1: like
0: of...
1: Like a glory hole.
0: Like a glory hole. Yeah, absolutely. Absolutely.
2: So you're now making this a peep show for cats.
0: Yes, absolutely. This is a full peep show for cats. That's my answer. I think you should let them in the bedroom to start off with, and then as soon as it gets to second base under sausage in the box. That's
1: I take that. That's yours.
0: That's what you should say. Under sausage in the box. That's the phrase that you use. Under sausage in the box.
2: Disagree.
1: Under sausage in the box.
0: Reese, what's yours?
2: Well, Nigel, I have two young cats myself who were once kittens and are now a bit older, probably one and a half. They're called Benoit and Boston because someone let me name them.
1: Good names.
2: Thank you very much. Benoit, full name, Benoit Asuakoto, named after the ex-Tottenham Hotspur left-back. Anyway, I digress.
0: I named after your favourite marathons.
2: Okay. I digress. Basically, you can't get the cats involved. Trust me, I've been there, and it's a slippery slope. Because what's next? Then it is full bestiality if you keep going. So, kittens are involved, and they're watching and rolling around. Also, so wait, to clarify, your girlfriend doesn't like the cats being involved. So that always stops.
1: She doesn't mind the cats being involved. And if I try to put them out of the room, she...
0: The sort of the feeling is lost.
1: Yeah, not that she wants them involved, but that she doesn't like banning them from anything.
2: It's normally cool if you can say that you've got some sexual scratch marks.
0: Yes.
2: Right, but if they're pore-sized, it's suddenly like a bit of a different... And if they're actually, like, bleeding, it's like a bit of a different issue. So you've got to not get them involved. They're not just a way you can just shove them off the bed, mate. Just get rid of them subtly. You got to just hide them subtly. They're not that smart.
0: No, I think, you know, maybe fake cats.
2: You don't want to give them. But also, I would encourage not having them look. I don't want the peep show. You want them not involved at all.
0: That's a weird thing, isn't it?
1: Completely barred.
2: They're completely barred. Just like what you need to do is in advance, if you think it's going to get down to it, before you go to bed, you need to make sure they're in a different place.
0: I mean,
2: you got to plan ahead.
1: I could feed them just prior, couldn't I?
0: That's a great idea.
1: Put the food down.
2: Yeah.
0: Great distraction.
1: Put the food down prior.
0: But you know what? I think you should allow them to watch you because we watch

0: them when they lick themselves. So why not let them watch us when other people lick ourselves?
1: Yeah.
2: Are they girl cats?
1: They are both Bonnie and Clyde girls. Yeah.
2: Yeah. Okay.
0: Yeah, but I think you should let them watch, mate. I think you should let them watch, because we watch them. We watch them. So
2: right. Would you let your daughters watch?
0: Case closed. It's a different scenario.
2: Case closed.
0: That's not a case closed.
2: These are just furry daughters, mate. That's all they are. Don't have them watching. They'll learn too much. They'll get out on the street. Suddenly they're on a rampage.
0: Well, you know what? I mean, if I had daughters, I probably wouldn't sort of keep them in the house and not ever let them out. Was that an argument?
2: Yeah, I guess.
0: Yeah, I haven't got a garden, so my daughters aren't allowed out. I think you should let them watch. Reese thinks you should absolutely not let them watch. What we're going to do is do a clap and slap for you, Nige, right?
1: Okay, nice.
0: So anyone listening who's on the app, you have the clap and slap bit. Go on it and clap for me, let them watch. Slap for Reese, don't let them watch. Clap for me, slap for Reese. Get on that now, and should we play? What Am I Eating with Nige?
3: Yes, please.
0: Well, yeah. Nige, are you ready? Are you up for this?
1: Yeah, I'm still here. So I'm waiting to hear the verdict.
0: What we're going to do, right? And we'll do What Are You Eating, and then we'll find out the result of clap and slap after that.
3: Yeah.
0: Reese is going to eat some sort of food in the microphone, and we just we'll throw a few questions at you as well.
1: Okay.
0: Just have to guess what he's eating, mate. Just guess what he's eating. I'm just going to grab it from the bag.
2: Nigel, are you the sort of person that gets upset with the sound of people eating if they're noisy eaters?
1: No, not generally. It's the visual that I've more problem with.
2: This is the perfect medium for you.
0: I'd wait because the opening of this is quite key. So listen from now. I mean, if anything, but this is a slight clue. If anything, I've picked a very silent food. Okay, here we go.
2: Oh my god, mate.
0: Yeah.
2: This one is a nightmare.
0: This is a nightmare one. Can you hear this, Nige?
1: Not yet.
0: This is the sort of unwrapping, if you will.
1: Okay.
2: That's not it, that's a door. If you heard that. All right, I'm going to dive in.
0: He's going to go in, right. Oh, God. I mean, that one definitely doesn't look. Did you get that, Nige?
2: This is the sort of sound your kittens are going to want to get involved in, mate.
0: So describe to us what you're hearing there, Nige.
1: Very little.
0: Very little. He is a very small man. It's a very small man eating what is actually a very large bit of food.
1: Okay.
0: So what else? What else are you hearing? What are you getting? What kind of mastication are you getting?
1: It's very quiet. It's not a crunchy
0: no,
1: substance.
0: No, absolutely not crunchy. You're right there, Nige. You're right there. Not crunchy at all.
1: Imagine it's a bit quite gooey and soft.
0: Gooey and soft is in the right area, Nige.
1: Okay, is it a marshmallow?
0: No, it's not.
1: Is it some kind of cheese left at room temperature for long enough so it sort of breathes?
0: Think healthier.
1: Healthier. Is it some kind of dried fruit?
0: Oh, mate. Oh, you're in the right. You're thinking dried fruit, but think about the mastication. Think about what you said at the start of it being soft.
1: Soft and gooey.
0: Soft and gooey.
1: Banana?
0: It's a banana, Nige!
1: Oh.
0: It's a fucking banana, yes. Mate!
2: It's a very unripe, woo-hoo. Disgusting banana.
0: It's a very unripe, disgusting banana. Well done, Nigel.
1: Oh, wow. Thank you.
0: Nige, mate, I'm so proud of you. You were asking exactly the right stuff. You went with gooey, then you went to dried fruit,
1: yeah.
0: You went back. We went on quite a journey, mate.
1: We did, considering I couldn't really hear anything. I think we did rather well.
0: The game is basically called Ask Some Questions About What This Person's Eating. So we've got the results here, clap and slap, mate.
1: Oh, brilliant.
0: So, brilliant. And to be honest, I'm a bit disappointed. A bit disappointed about the FUBAR listenership. And clap had 43%, that was me. and Slap had 57%. Does that add up? It does, yeah. Everyone thinks that you basically, Nigel, everyone thinks that you should make sure that they do not watch.
1: No. Okay.
0: You think you shouldn't. You sound slightly disappointed by that.
1: Well, yeah, I'm slightly disappointed, but I'm going to go with the FUBAR consensus.
0: Yes.
1: It could be wrong otherwise, wouldn't it?
0: Absolutely, mate. Absolutely. I think this is. I think we've crossed bridges. And we've solved it for you, mate. We've solved it for you. Just
1: never
0: sure.
1: again shall they get involved in sex.
0: Never again will the kittens get involved.
2: You're welcome.
0: It's quite. Thank you so much for calling in, Nigel, and playing along.
1: No worries.
0: I hope we've solved your dilemmas. And
1: yeah, you have.
0: And no worries. Well, good luck with the rest of your day. Good luck with second base.
1: Thank you very much.
0: Well, I hope you get onto third base, mate. Give us a call when you do so.
1: Yes. All right. Will do.
0: Good luck with the under sausage. Bye. Later, Nigel.
1: Cheers. Thank you. Bye.

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1: It was a bit of pulp. And amazingly, Rhys James had just eaten quite a lot of pulp.
2: Yeah.
1: Do bananas have pulp?
3: Yep.
1: They do? There we go, mate.
2: That one didn't, because that was rock hard.
1: Rock hard, unripe banana. This is FUBAR Radio. We are your agony uncles. It's Joel Dommett. We've got Rhys James in the studio. And we have now just been joined by our first guest of the day. It's Mr. Damo Clark.
4: Hey, Joel. Hey, Rhys. What's going on?
1: I'm very well, mate. How are you?
4: Excellent. I like that. FUBAR Radio.
1: FUBAR Radio.
4: Is he the guy that does all your little jingly bits?
1: Yeah, we've got some great ones. This one.
4: Play one.
0: FUBAR Live. Nice.
4: Live.
1: It's a great
4: FUBAR
1: one.
4: FUBAR. Pre-recorded. Have you got the other one for when you want to have a nap?
1: I had my own one.
4: FUBAR.
1: I used to have my own one that said Joel in it, but I think they've knocked it off. They don't.
0: FUBAR Radio. Naughty, naughty radio.
1: Oh, that's a great
4: because,
1: one.
4: Is that because Rhys rolled into town? Yeah. And he's like, it was like, FUBAR with Joel Dommett. And Rhys!
1: Yeah.
4: Did you have to add that bit on?
1: That was Rhys's only thing. He was
4: and
1: like,
4: Rhys James! Yeah. The back.
2: I said, look, you have to, if you, even if you're going to do it, you got to put my name first.
1: Yes.
2: And they said, we don't know who you are, mate. I don't know how you got in. How did you get in the building? What's going on?
1: Get out immediately. Just make him eat some fruit.
4: You can fit through crawl spaces, I imagine. You look at that kind of guy.
1: Yeah, tiny. Getting through the cat flap.
4: Definitely. Yeah, the cat flap.
2: Right, to clarify, because you've said that I'm tiny a lot. I'm very thin, but I'm 5'11".
1: Are you 5'11"?
2: Yeah.
1: You look shorter than that.
2: I'm sat down, mate.
1: I mean, that, to be fair, he is sat down.
4: Joel is Danny. We're both sitting down.
2: Exactly.
1: Damo, what horoscope are you?
4: Scorps.
1: Scorps. Right.
4: Although, I'll interrupt. I was passing, you know, those one of those incense-y smelling shops with the crystals? I went past one of them and I was like, I'm going to go and have a look around. Because I had, like, those glow stickers with the stars that you used to have on your bedroom ceiling.
1: Yeah, yeah,
4: I was
1: like,
4: oh, I'm getting all that. Because I rent, so who cares? So I went in, and then there was the what do you call it when all the... What do you call those spinny round things with the cards on them? You know them things? They're up and down.
1: What?
4: The spinny rotator yoke with the things. Anyway, so there was lots of...
1: As in, like, the thing in shops that has the cards on them?
4: Yeah! Is that going to
1: like
4: name?
1: A card
4: Amanda,
1: display?
4: The producer person?
3: I think everybody knows what you mean. So
1: a card display, but it doesn't have a name.
4: Display spinny thing.
1: The display spins.
4: With all the horoscopes, so I went to Scorpio, I had a look in, you know, the characteristics, and I went, yeah, that sounds like me. Hang on. And I had a look at all the other characteristics. They sound like me as well. I think all of them are that vague. They sound like everybody.
1: The thing,
2: it's
1: right.
2: All just synonyms. They're always still, everything says the same in different words, because everyone goes... Yeah, I am a nice guy.
4: I am, yeah, I am nice. I am dark sometimes and happy other times.
1: I'm just going to read out.
2: I do hate it when members of my family get murdered. I do hate that.
4: Yeah, how do they know?
1: Such a coincidence. I'm going to read out for you today.
4: I do like cheese unless I'm allergic to it.
1: I'm going to read out what your horoscope is for today.
4: Oh, lovely.
1: What I'm going to do is I'm going to put some...
4: Wouldn't that be great if I said something like, ooh... You're supposed to be dead. And they'll be like, I'm still here.
1: You're going to be like...
4: Maybe I'm a Sagittarius, but I'm lying.
1: You're going to be on a radio show today.
4: That'll spin me out.
1: Oh, something like that.
2: Oh, my God.
4: Spin me right out.
1: Right, here we go, here we go. Some mysterious music. How do I turn that down? Okay, right. Oh, this is great.
4: This is good. Just key change that.
1: This
4: like
1: feels
4: that.
1: Really great. Okay. A stressed out state of mind may cause you to seek out retail therapy today.
2: That's you buying your stars?
1: You bought your stars?
4: It wasn't today.
2: Fuck.
1: But
4: damn it.
1: That would
4: okay, keep going.
1: Don't spoil this, guys.
4: I wasn't stressed either, really. Okay, right. Carry on. Where's the music?
1: Oh, it's going to kick back in. It's going to kick back. Don't laugh. Don't make me laugh, guys. This is serious shit.
4: It's serious. It's about my life.
1: Serious shit.
4: It's about my life here.
1: Okay. Shh. Okay.
4: And now all the other Scorpios out there, by the way.
1: Yeah, this is for all the Scorpios out there. Wednesday, 23rd of April. First, you need to nurture yourself by getting plenty of rest, eating right, staying hydrated, and exercising.
4: Isn't that the same as everybody? Okay, no, that's good.
1: Then you need to address the problem.
4: What's the problem?
1: Because it has probably caused such a sense of anxiety in the past. You may have been avoiding it, but once you face it and address it, you can move beyond it with great peace of mind. Why put it off any longer? You'll also do a radio show.
4: Oh, wow. I knew.
1: Wow. Got that in at the end.
4: Well done.
3: Was any of that? Did any of that feel real?
4: I don't think I have any.
3: Have you bought anything today? Is there anything that's on your mind that you've that's sort of just been agonising you for a while, and maybe you should just own up to it? Own up to it, you know.
4: If it's, I must.
3: I mean, every 6 months I watch a gay porno to make sure I'm not gay. Have you done that? Maybe that's been the thing that's on your mind.
4: That could be it. I haven't done that in the last ever.
3: Mate, you need to do that.
2: Tonight's the night, kid.
4: Tonight is the night.
3: Come on over, mate. Well, UFC and our boxer shorts.
4: Hang on, how come it went from reading a horoscope to watching porn all of a sudden? Is that just what happens? We'll get all the guests to just watch some dirty porn and they come in. This is a link. Yeah. This is a, we'll read them horoscopes. They'll think it's all, oh, I need to eat healthy and get some sleep. Porn!
3: That's probably one
4: click
3: of the creepiest. That's probably one of the creepiest things to ever happen after some sort of post-coital, if you will, after sex. If you just roll over and be like, "You're a Sagittarius, aren't you?"
4: Oh, that'd be great.
2: You suddenly press play on the clock radio you've got next to you.
3: Yeah, like immediately. As soon as imagine if you were like, "Hey, so this is this is my bedroom. This is where the magic happens."
4: Yes!
3: Sit down. Make yourself comfortable. Something like that. I think that'd be great.
4: Because here's the thing too. You go, "Hey, you want to watch some porn? That doesn't sound too good. Play the music." "Want to watch some porn?"
3: Yes, now I want to watch some porn. There's done music like that on porn more often.
4: If those Gregorian monks think so, then definitely.
3: Oh, it just makes it sound like, you know, I really enjoy that. That sounds great.
2: Can you give me some bad news?
3: Or yes.
2: Using
3: yeah,
2: this.
3: Yeah, okay. Yeah, okay, so, Reese.
2: Yeah, mate?
3: Really sorry. Just, you know when you didn't get that jab in school for meningitis?
2: Oh, my God.
3: You've got meningitis.
2: Oh, it's okay, because the music's good.
3: It kind of makes it all right. It's
2: okay. I feel fine.
3: Like, I mean, if anything, that makes it kind of worse because it makes it feel more epic. But, like, if doctors, when they're in, like, the room that they tell the people that, like, they've got, like, a bad thing that or, like, a relative has died, if they were, like, playing, like, proper gangster rap in that room, it would make everything sound better. Yeah. Do you know what I mean?
2: If they were playing a track by a little-known guy called Will Smith, how does it go?
3: Get ready, set, let's go. There's our bro. I know. It's not even playing it. It's just me in the corner.
4: Well, who's that guy in there? I don't think it's Will.
3: It's me in the corner. Yeah. Oh, I'm sorry. Your father has died. Get ready, set, let's go. There's our bro. I know. You know. I go psycho. But you tried hit. Just get sit. Gotta get jiggy with it. Yeah,
2: we had to get Joel because Will Smith wasn't available because he thinks this is morally reprehensible. But Joel needs the money, so
3: What's going to be happening very soon, just here now, call me. He said Lloyd Griffith has just texted me.
4: Lloydsy.
3: He says he's here now, call me in 10. What we're doing is he basically is going to be, he's going into an audition, right? And so we're going to do a live audition chat. We're going to chat to him in the waiting room.
4: Why he's going in there?
3: Yeah. No, we're going to do just when he's in the waiting room.
4: Oh, yeah, cool.
3: Should we see if we can get him to keep the phone on whilst he's in his pocket?
4: Yes, that would be
2: amazing.
3: This would be the best thing of all time. Okay, right. He said, call me in 10 at 14:02. It's now 14:08. That was 6. So we've got 6 minutes. We've got just 4 minutes. And then we'll call
4: him.
3: Fantastic. I'll give you his number.
4: What, everybody? So, yeah, let's all ring him.
3: Find Lloyd Griffith on there. And we're this is probably the most excited I've ever been.
4: What's the audition for? You don't know.
2: We don't know. What do you reckon? Lloyd, what do you think is going to be for?
4: A commercial for an orange-based drink.
3: Yes.
2: Why are you specifically orange?
4: I don't know, it just came in my head. I think he's a happy, shiny sort of guy.
3: I mean, I am terrible at auditions, but I think if I did any audition and this was on...
2: Yeah.
3: Hi, my name's Joel. Can you show me your profiles, please? Yes, yeah. I can.
4: I'm a comedian, but there's nothing funny about AIDS.
3: Yeah, exactly. Exactly. Oh, my God, this is going to be so exciting.
2: Do you think there's no way they could ever do a public service announcement for that, because there's loads of funny stuff about AIDS.
4: There is now. There certainly is now.
3: So that's what's going to happen. I'm very excited about that.
4: Because Tom Hanks died in Philadelphia from AIDS, but he's still alive. He still went on to be Woody from Toy Story and, like, Captain Phillips. Yep. So everyone's like, well, it's sort of funny now. Yeah, it's everyone loves Toy Story.
3: Yeah, it's true. Yeah. People really loved the struggle.
4: Yeah.
3: You know, he got past it. Did he get past it in the film?
2: I haven't seen the film.
3: Guys. I haven't seen
4: the film.
3: I think
4: he
3: film.
4: Died. I think that's I think what he all died. About. Yeah, yeah. Damn that's it. A bummer. Face down a cream cheese. That's the name of the. Oh no! But with auditions, do you think it'll be Lloyd in the waiting room with other people that look like Lloyd?
2: Yeah. Every audition is just you're in a room with better looking versions of you.
3: Other that's people right. that look like you. We've had a couple of tweets.
4: So never invite like your partner. Or love interest to an audition.
2: Come
4: along to the audition and we'll go out straight after for some food. No, because you'll get in there and see all the hotter dudes than you.
2: Then you go in for your audition, come out, and she's gone, and so are all those guys.
4: Yeah, exactly.
2: It's all been a ruse.
4: And they're named them all Monday, Tuesday, Wednesday, Thursday, Friday.
3: Before we jump into to Lloyd Griffith in audition the live town. Audition, right, we're going to go with, we've got a couple of tweets in from my mother.
4: Ah,
3: great listenership.
4: I've heard recently that through the grapevine,
3: yeah,
4: bit of a fantastic landscape artist.
3: Yes,
4: Benny Boot saying that she's going to help him do up her.
3: Yeah, absolutely. Another comedian, Benny Boot's going to help her do the garden. Help him do the garden.
4: And I'm looking at this little ledge we have out the back, and I was thinking of
3: get Penny Domit in, mate.
4: Yeah,
3: she specializes in doing comedians' gardens. That's what she
4: does. And especially, there's a dilemma.
3: Yeah.
4: Real quickly, then we'll get back to what we're going to talk about. I need all the plants I ever buy, because it's good to have live plants around, die. And, like, I water them every now and then, stuff like that. But I think it's because we don't get any sunshine from... It's north-facing.
3: I'll tell you what we'll do.
4: It's north-facing. We need plants for north-facing properties that don't get any sunlight.
3: We will speak to my mum later. Yeah. We'll see if we can do another call. We might be able to do another call.
4: Because I've heard you can do mirrors. You can set up this whole thing of mirrors so they
2: just
4: shine
2: get
4: out
2: some
4: of plants.
2: Fake, just
3: wait,
2: get
3: we've
2: some
3: got Lloyd.
2: Plants.
3: We've got Lloyd on
4: oh,
3: live,
4: Lloyd's there!
3: Live audition radio. Audition radio. Hello, Lloyd Griffith.
4: Hello, the Lloyd line.
3: Is Lloyd, is he gone? Is he not on? Oh no, something's gone wrong. Oh,
4: the he's Lloyd
3: not,
4: line.
3: It's not happened. Right, so we'll get Benny Domit to solve your gardening tweets. Any gardening dilemmas, we'll sort them. Right.
4: Yeah. And what's your mum say, by the way?
3: She said on the tweet, she said, "Dear Agony Uncles, is bad taste in music hereditary? P.S. Can you please play the Wurzels?"
4: Oh.
3: It's a good joke. My mum is good on Twitter, you know.
4: Very good.
2: Solid.
3: She's good. Do you follow my mum on Twitter?
2: Yep.
4: What's the correct answer for that? Would you be offended if
3: you she did a great. She does some great tweets. She does some great. I'm going to read out some of Penny Domit's tweets. Right, here we go. This is my mum. She's "Is it possible to get chocolate poisoning? Even if you're not a Labrador, I mean." Hashtag too many Easter eggs.
4: That's good.
3: It's a good tweet.
4: It's a good tweet.
3: It's a good tweet.
4: Great hashtag.
5: Whereabouts is Lloyd? Amanda, is Lloyd on the line?
6: He was, but he's not at the moment. So what we're going to do is...
4: That's the secret, Amanda.
6: Play a track. And then
3: play a track. That's perfect. Right, we're going to play a track. This is an absolutely perfect track. And sums me up perfectly when I'm doing my USC fighting without my boxer shorts on.

0: That was Nancy Boy by Placebo. We've come out of it early, guys, just to say that we have Lloyd on line one, and he's live from an audition. Hello, Lloyd.
1: Hello, Sol.
0: Hello. How is it, mate? Is it tense?
1: It's all right. I look nothing like the other people, so...
0: You look nothing like them?
2: Oh, no.
3: That's not what we thought.
0: You don't look anything like them, so this is either an error by your agent, or, you know what, maybe you are perfect for this.
4: Are they all women?
1: No, they're all men, but I'm about 3 stone heavier than all of them.
0: Oh, mate.
1: At least.
0: Oh, mate.
3: And what they might tell all the other guys is, why don't you gain 3 stone and come back to us?
0: Yeah, why doesn't everyone look like this guy?
3: Yeah.
0: What's the audition for, Lloyd?
1: It's for an advert for an alcoholic drink that I can't name.
3: What colour is it?
1: It's a multiple colour, multiple range of colours.
4: WKD.
0: It must be WKD. Oh, man.
3: Candy breezes.
0: What's this?
1: It's not, but you're on the right kind of line.
4: Okay. Smirnoff Ice.
1: Nope.
4: Let's not do the guessing game, because it's...
3: Well, it's not J2O, because they're non-boozy.
0: What's the sort of lowdown? What's the lowdown? Have you got the script yet?
1: I've got to play a barman.
0: You've got to play a barman?
3: That's good.
1: Yeah, and nice. Basically, I just have to... act like I can't understand what the guy's saying.
0: Okay, do you want to run us through, like, maybe a quick sort of rehearsal of what you're going to do?
1: So
0: shall I play the other part? Let me know what my line is.
1: You just say, can I have a drink, please?
0: can I have a drink, please?
1: And then basically I look at you like I can't understand what you're saying.
0: Yeah, yeah.
1: You say it again, please. Then say the line again.
0: Sorry, mate, can I just grab a drink, please?
1: Sorry, mate, I've never heard of it. And a lady walks over, and then she asks for the same thing. And I go, oh, that's what you mean.
0: Okay, right. So Reese is going to play the lady. Okay, well, here we go. Here we go. This is, mate, you're going to smash this audition
4: from
0: now.
4: From the top.
0: Okay, from the
4: action.
0: Top, guys. From top. Okay, right. Damo, you call action.
3: Here we go. Lights, camera, action.
0: Hi, could I just grab a drink, please?
1: What? Say again?
0: I'd just like to have a drink, please.
1: Sorry, mate. I've never heard of it.
5: Hi, can I have a drink, please?
1: Oh, that's what you mean.
5: Smashed it!
3: Yes! Smashed it!
1: There we go.
4: Uh-oh.
0: Mate, you're absolutely in. You're absolutely in. I mean, this might sound controversial, Lloyd. First of all, how long do you think it's going to be until you go in? Is it a long queue?
1: I'm second in, and the first guy's just got him.
4: Right, Lloyd,
0: mate,
4: can you put your phone in your pocket for the audition?
1: I don't think I can.
0: Go on, please, mate. This would be the best thing of all time. I want you to keep us on the line. Just put the phone in the pocket. It might be a bit muffled, but maybe pop it in the back pocket. But I really want to listen to the whole audition.
1: I'll see if I can, and if I can, we'll do it. But I'm not allowed to. Well, you'll get me in trouble, John. I'm not allowed to name who it is.
0: It's fine. We don't. They can remain completely anonymous throughout it. They're not going to say welcome to the WKD casting. It's not going to be mentioned.
1: No, but it's in the script.
0: It doesn't matter. They don't need to know. They don't need to. It doesn't matter. This is
3: bleep it.
0: This is fine. This is
3: wink,
0: fine.
3: Wink.
0: It's a bit of free. Free stuff. Free advertisement.
4: Wait, what do you mean? Are they aware that you're doing this?
1: No.
4: So how are they going to find out?
0: They're not going to find out, mate. They're in the audition.
3: They're not listening to FUBAR Radio because they're busy auditioning.
0: They're auditioning, exactly. So they're not listening. So it's fine.
1: Okay, all right. Let's see what happens.
0: It's fine,
3: yes!
0: Mate. This is going to be great. And you know what? You know what? With our little... Do you want to rehearse it again before we go? We'll go to a song?
1: No, I don't know. I'm already nervous it is.
0: It's good, right, mate, because you've got to run through it as many times as possible, because I don't want you to not get this, mate.
3: I don't want to jump the gun, but before, when you were running through it, I thought Lloyd had left and you put a barman on the phone.
0: Yes.
1: Wow. That means a lot.
3: I'm serious.
0: That's how real this is, though, mate. That's how real
1: it
0: is.
1: I did have a job as a barman from 2005 to 2007.
3: You can tell.
0: Mate,
4: right,
0: this
4: you
0: is
4: just
0: perfect.
4: Go channel that. Just go back in your mind to that moment.
0: Mate.
3: You're Daniel Day-Lewis, man. You've lived it. You're Lincoln.
0: Lloyd, take us through your backstory. Yeah. So how long have you been working at that bar?
1: It was a job at university.
0: For a while.
1: Yeah, down in Exeter. It was called the Black Horse. And,
0: okay. Yeah,
1: I worked there probably like 3 to 5 days a week.
0: Thank you. Yep. And what is going through your mind when you say you don't know what I want as that order? What's the backstory of that? Why don't you know what my order is?
1: Because she's mispronouncing it. He's pronouncing it wrong.
0: I'm mispronouncing it. Okay.
4: So okay. It's difficult to pronounce.
0: So can I have some Lambrine Eye, please?
1: Pardon?
0: I'm just saying a drink and pronouncing it wrong.
1: I was going with it.
4: He's acting, mate.
3: He's that good. He got you.
4: I hope that happens in the casting. The casting director's like, what are you talking about? Can you just... And then you're like, yeah, this is the...
0: This is it.
4: Thing.
0: I'm acting right now. You just Pacino the shit out of me, mate.
3: Yeah.
4: Lloyd, do you have to go in? Are you auditioning with the other people who are auditioning for the
1: solo?
0: Mate, how far off do you think we are?
1: What do you mean?
0: How far off do you think we are from you going in?
1: I think probably like another four or five minutes.
0: Okay, 4 or 5 minutes. What we're going to do, Lloyd? Right, stay on the line. We're going to play a tune, and then we'll come back to you. We can still talk to you whilst the song is happening, but not the listeners. I probably should have said that. So we just to make sure that you don't go, because this is probably the most tense I've ever been in my life ever. Very excited, mate.
1: Sad life, Joe.
0: Very, very excited, Lloyd. What would you like? Would you like the Specials, Blondie, Pixies, or the Cure?
1: Specials, obviously.
0: Here we go, mate. For
3: that's
0: you.
3: That's what a barman would say.
0: That's what a barman would say.

0: Hey guys, right, we have to be very quiet because we've got still got Lloyd Griffith on the line. And he is now in the audition.
1: So if we make any noise, they might hear it from his back pocket.
0: Yes.
2: Maybe we should subliminally like say like, this is the great guy for the job.
1: Yeah.
0: Yes.
2: Pick this guy. No, looks perfect.
0: This guy's yes.
1: No fart noises. If we made really loud fart noises.
0: Yeah, it's coming from
1: his back pocket.
0: I can't hear anything.
1: Barman.
0: Do you reckon he's in?
2: I don't know. Is he still there?
0: Does it help if we put this on?
1: We never asked how thick his jeans or trousers are. We didn't ask what kind of trousers he had on.
0: That's true.
2: You always ask what trousers they have
1: they
2: on.
1: They always ask.
2: Rule one of radio guests. You need to know what trousers they've got on.
0: I hope we're going to hear him. I keep hearing a few scuffles.
1: But he said it.
0: This is
1: brilliant. It's like being
0: right. Okay, so let's sort of run through how we think it's going to go. Do you think he's going to get it?
2: Yeah, I'm pretty upset that I haven't been asked to do this casting. I mean, clearly I look like
0: you look like a barman.
2: Yeah, I mean,
0: if anything, Damo Clark is an Australian. If anything, he's perfect.
2: You should have been there. You need to have a word with your agent, mate.
1: Yeah,
0: you're absolutely.
1: That's stereotypically, you know. It's how it was in the 90s. Let's just bring that back.
0: And you live in Shepherd's Bush, so you're already
1: exactly,
0: the stereotype.
1: Already there.
0: You're already the stereotype.
1: I've got a surfboard under my arm right now. I'm standing on a croc.
2: This drink is a variety of colours, but it's not WKD.
1: Yeah, what else could it be?
2: But it's like an alcohol.
0: What else could the
2: is
0: drink
2: it Bacardi,
0: be?
2: Bacardi Breezer?
0: We're all talking really quietly, Amanda, because he's in the audition.
1: Because they might be able to hear us from the back. Oh,
2: hang on.
0: He's there right now. We can hear a bit of chatter.
1: I don't reckon
0: he's in yet.
1: I don't think he's got him in yet.
0: Oh, this is so tense. Wow.
1: It's like contact trying to listen for alien response, isn't it? It's like, was that something? What'd they say?
0: This
1: can
0: is
1: you
0: it.
1: Make it out?
0: I imagine this is a lot what it was like when they were searching for that missing plane.
3: Stop searching.
0: Stop searching now, so. Still searching, but you know what? We're not going to stop searching for Lloyd's voice in this audition.
1: Damn straight.
0: We are never going to stop, because this is the greatest radio that's ever happened. Let's see whether my mum has replied to that tweet.
1: Yeah.
0: My mother, No, she hasn't. She's clearly stopped listening to FUBAR Radio.
1: Hey,
2: at the best moment.
1: If you go on Lloyd's Twitter feed and see if anyone's been listening to us and saying good luck. Would that happen? Could that be a thing?
0: I think it could be a thing. This is unbelievable. Right, what we're going to do, we're going to go back to the specials for the last bit of this song, and then if any talking happens, then we'll come back on to Lloyd's audition, because right now this is just dead air.
1: It's tense air, it's good air.
0: It's tense air.

0: That was the last bit of the specials.
1: I can hear something.
0: We can all hear something. It's very exciting. But what we'll do is we'll cut up the next song, and then we'll keep listening. We'll keep listening for those. Keep looking out for that missing plane. this is. We're putting so much effort into this. If this doesn't go right, this is the worst radio that's ever happened.
1: It's pretty good though.
0: It's pretty, I mean, either way, it feels tense.
1: Like, we're going to find out. We're going to at least talk to him after the thing.
0: It's like, imagine if the entire show of The X Factor was that gap between Dermot O'Leary saying, "Here are the results," and saying the result. If it was an hour of that, that's exactly what this show would be. This is Blondie, Ripper to Shreds. Woo.

0: Radio.
1: Welcome back to FUBAR Radio. This is Joel Dommett. I'm here with Rhys James and Damo Clark. We are the Agony Uncles. We've got about an hour and a half left on this show. And last time you left us, we were in the audition with Lloyd Griffith. And we couldn't really hear anything. And then he came out of the audition and started speaking to us. And basically, apparently, it didn't go too well. It lasted about 30 seconds. And he just was wearing too much of a thick trouser. And so we couldn't hear him through the phone. Very disappointing.
2: I should have asked him before.
3: Yeah.
1: Very disappointing.
2: Should have said, what kind of trousers do you have on?
1: But the sort of silver lining of this situation is that Lloyd Griffith is now going to come into the studio. So we will have him here in about sort of 20 minutes, 25 minutes, and we'll get the lowdown of how it went, what the drink was, and what he could have done better.
2: And what happened the whole time?
1: We
2: didn't hear anything from inside that pocket.
1: Exactly. Nothing was happening. Nothing was happening. So we want a full lowdown.
3: We should have given him a black box.
1: Yeah, we couldn't hear those pings.
3: So when he crashed and burned, am I right, guys?
1: So he's going to be covered in. We've also got, we're going to be speaking to Lucy Porter on the phone. She's got a dilemma for us. If anyone has any dilemmas, just tweet in, email in, joel@fubarradio.com, at FUBAR Radio on Twitter. Also, you can call in if you want. It's 0330-223-0200. That's 0330-223-0200. And we will try and solve your dilemmas.
2: Yes.
1: We've had a few emails, guys. It's, let's go for it. This is from Thomas. Any particular accent you want me to do this in, Damo?
2: Chinese?
1: No, that's the one.
2: The only one you can't touch. That's a great accent.
1: The only one you can't touch.
2: Oh, man,
1: I don't really know
2: Japanese.
1: Why.
2: Okay. No, I don't know. Whatever you think. Or how about
3: Geordie, please?
1: Yeah, Geordie. Geordie. Right. Okay. Here we go.
2: Jordanese.
1: Yes, I mean, yeah. That was funny. Okay. Just get into it, guys. Get into it. Hey, guys.
2: Yeah, Japanese.
1: I need some advice. Here's the thing. Oh, no, it's got a bit Australian. It's got a bit Indian.
2: I think that's Indian.
1: All right, okay, here we go. Right. Geordie. I'm a Geordie, man. Here's the thing. There's a guy at work who seems to do very little. His lack of effort has to be noticed by a number of people, but all of us are on the same level and they have no authority. Our boss doesn't seem to have noticed his lack of effort and in fact seems to really like the bloke. Here's what I'm asking you for. Do I grass up my colleague or do we carry on as if we are with this bloke doing fuck all?
2: Oh.
1: Thanks in advance. Thomas from Newcastle.
2: Nice.
3: Oh, he's actually from Newcastle.
1: No, he's not. I'd say that on the end.
3: Where's he from?
2: Thomas from somewhere else.
3: Japan.
1: He's from nowhere. Yeah, he's actually from Japan.
3: Tokyo.
1: Why is a Japanese and Chinese accent the only one you can't do?
3: Well, it's not, because you can't do Pakistani either.
1: That's true. But it's also quite a hard accent.
2: Yeah, to get right.
1: Because you get right.
3: Yeah, it always sounds like a parody.
1: Yeah, it does. That's probably why it's racist. Okay, we've got to the bottom of this, guys.
2: Okay, good work.
1: Well, okay. So what are you thinking for Thomas?
2: Well, first of all, I don't believe in grassing up.
1: Okay.
2: I'm not a big fan.
1: Mm-hmm.
2: I mean, put me on a torture chair. I'll do my best.
1: You would
2: guys,
1: not.
2: I'll do my best. I'll try. But I reckon go straight to the guy.
1: Yeah.
2: Yourself. Almost in like against a wall situation. Go
1: cut out the middleman.
2: Straight in there.
1: Just go straight.
2: Because what's the worst thing
1: like,
2: that can happen? What's the worst thing that can
1: happen?
2: You're
1: not putting in enough effort.
2: Yeah. Just go, man. Have a look around. Like, you know, we're mates.
1: Yeah.
2: Even if you're not mates.
3: Let's do this scenario right now. I'll be the guy.
2: Okay, you're the guy.
3: Okay, go.
2: What's the guy's name? He doesn't say his name.
1: His name's Thomas.
2: No, the other guy.
1: The other guy doesn't say his name.
2: Because he hasn't got that grassing up.
1: Yeah.
3: He'll properly grass him up. He will be known for this as Raphael.
1: Raphael.
2: So you're playing Raphael.
3: Yeah.
2: And I'm Thomas.
1: Yeah.
2: Thomas?
1: Yeah. Okay, guys, action. If at any point a barman will come in at some point during this.
2: Yeah, perfect. Because then they have a drink after thing.
3: Just so I can get into character, I'm just like a lazy guy who's not doing enough work.
1: You're not doing enough work.
2: You're a lazy guy.
1: Okay.
2: And I'm just your regular Joe at work.
1: Regular Thomas.
2: But the regular Thomas.
1: Okay.
2: But then
3: regular Raphael.
1: Yeah. Okay. Go.
2: Okay. Cool. So this is at work. This is in the workplace.
1: Yes, you're in an office.
2: Okay. Oh, look, he's been lazy again. Look, I've got to go talk to him. Okay.
1: Okay. Go.
2: Hey, Raphael. How's it going, man?
4: Hey, man.
2: There's just something I just wanted to let you know, because everyone in the office...
4: Sorry, can this wait? It's just I'm
3: nap time.
2: This is what I'm talking about. Like, I'm not a workaholic, you know that.
1: Guys, let's stop for a second. I think I've got to the bottom of this problem.
2: What's that?
1: He is bad at work because he's part of the Turtles and he's been out all night.
2: That's it.
3: He's exhausted.
2: And all that pizza makes you lethargic.
1: Exactly. So what I'd say, right, this is my perfect advice. I'd say, you know what, just let him. He's one of the Turtles. He's a legend.
3: Let him be.
1: If anything, give him better dietary advice with the pizzas.
2: More healthy
1: Maybe
2: food.
1: Maybe give him some healthy food.
2: More superfoods.
1: More
2: beetroot.
1: Superfoods.
2: Kiwi fruit.
1: Pomegranate. Give him some pomegranate. Solution solved. Yeah.
3: I don't know if turtles eat pomegranate.
1: No. Just pizzas.
2: Yeah, just pizzas.
1: Just pizzas.
3: If you watch any Attenborough documentary, mate, and you'll see the majestic turtle eating his pepperoni passion.
1: And I think you
0: the
1: should...
0: white pineapple. It's perfect for this
1: I think you should...
3: It's two for Tuesday, remember.
1: And I reckon, you know what? I think you should go to Splinter, talk to him, because he'll give Raphael a good talking to.
3: Yeah, exactly.
1: And you know he listens to Splinter, you know?
3: What I was ready to fire back at you, Thomas...
2: Oh, yeah, yeah.
3: ...was... You know my boss, mate. You can't tell me what to do, mate.
2: Scott, I just wanted to tell you now, because
1: We're back in.
2: Oh, yeah, soon. We're back in the room.
1: Sorry,
2: we're
1: I interrupted it, but you're back in. Do it.
2: I just wanted to tell you personally, because people have been talking, and I just wanted to tell you as a mate before...
3: Let people talk.
2: All right, I like having you around, man. I don't want you to get sacked. That's all I'm saying. Just a little bit. Just look around.
1: Guys, does anyone want a drink?
2: What kind of drink? Different flavours?
1: I'm sorry, I don't know what that drink is.
2: Do we have a girl?
4: I please? Please may I? Hey, mister. Please may I have the delicious drink? Champagne?
1: Absolutely. There we go.
2: And scene.
1: Guys, that was a combination of so many scenes.
2: Excellent. I think that solved all the problems there.
1: Yeah. Oh, great. Great work, guys. Well, hopefully it solves Thomas.
2: Can Thomas mail us back and tell us if he ended up doing something or not? That'd be interesting to find out, because that's a very common occurrence, I think, in the workplace. There's always someone that's going to be way more lazy than everyone else.
1: That is true. That is absolutely
2: true. Or then you could do an intervention gang up. You could do a gang up. Five people over to his desk and be like, "So, Raphael, it's time. Shape up or ship out, buddy. We're not cleaning up after you anymore." That kind of stuff.
1: No, I reckon that's a part. You've got to go for it.
2: You go and you go, "Hey, man, do you know what I hate? Cleaning up. But do you know what I hate even more? Cleaning up after other people as well as myself."
1: Yeah.
2: Lift your game up,
1: mate. I'm not taking any more of your pizza boxes and shit.
2: Exactly.
1: This is bullshit, Raphael.
2: Because I'm just thinking that, mate. It must be a really messy to notice. Because, to be honest, I've worked in a lot of offices off of different places. People can be bloody going off with pigs and whatnot in their bay. I wouldn't have even noticed. You know? So it must be doing
1: You've
2: a lot
1: You've also got
2: of-
1: that in the office. You've got that the legendary thing of... the fridge politics.
2: Yeah. Oh, post-it notes all over the place.
1: I mean,
2: the
1: I've never worked in an office, but I've been in offices.
2: You've been in
1: taken them. People's food, and people have been annoyed about it.
2: That's really, if you go in and out, they're going to blame other people in the office.
1: I'm like a ninja turtle, mate. I'm in, steal their food and leave.
3: But very slowly.
2: You're the Leonardo. Going in with your sword, opening the packages, taking bits and pieces and then legging it.
1: Straight in with a double sauce.
2: This is what I don't know. You can buy miniature fridges. Little ones that fit a six pack.
1: It's true, mate.
2: For cheap. Really cheap. Plug him in under the desk.
3: No.
2: That will solve all your problems. What do you mean, no, Raphael? Raphael talking. Come on, get out of Reese. Come back to us.
3: I'm too lazy to be going to Argos to get a mini fridge, mate, because I'm Raphael.
2: But think
3: I'm not
2: about it.
3: To work.
2: You do that once, then you never have to go to the kitchen again. It's all there.
1: And if anything,
2: get your
1: kettle, you know what? Come out of your shell. Get rid of your shell, mate. Just put the fridge on your back. You've sorted.
2: Exactly.
1: Put your fridge on your back. Have that as your shell. You've always got space for your sandwiches.
3: Yo! I'm not actually a turtle, guys.
1: What?
2: Oh, hang on.
3: I'm a human bean.
1: I'm a human bean.
2: Human bean.
1: Right.
2: I'm just thinking, if anyone works at an office, that's a great advice. Then you only have to put one post-it note, and that's on your fridge. My fridge.
1: I mean, mate, I think we're solving some... We're smashing them out, mate. We'll have another tune, and then we'll come back and we'll speak to Lucy Porter, and then Lloyd will come in the old studio. And we've also got a lovely game. We're going to see what National Day it is today.
3: God.
1: This happens every week if you're a regular listener. Then
3: isn't it a pretty big one today?
1: Why is it? Oh, it's St. George's Day, isn't it?
3: Yeah.
1: I mean, but that St. George's Day, if anything, is going to be eclipsed by a few other days.
3: Right.
2: Oh, really?
1: We'll let you know what National Days it is after this tune.

0: FUBAR Radio, giving radio the finger.
1: That was the Pixie Zeros. Yeah.
2: Yeah.
1: I know nothing about music.
2: Yeah.
1: Chris.
2: Oh, right. Yeah,
1: well, no, that's probably best just them not naming the songs.
3: Yeah, go, and that was a great track, right there.
1: It was. Oh, what a tune.
4: A song.
1: What we'll be doing in this section is we'll be doing boring tweets with Damo Clark.
3: Yeah, give me some boring old tweets there.
1: If anyone has any boring tweets they want Damo to tweet, we will see whether he will lose followers.
3: Okay,
1: so how many followers you got, mate?
3: I'm just going to have a look. I shouldn't off by heart. It's 4,000. Not bad, huh?
1: 4,553. 4,553. Okay, so 4,553. See whether we can lose him some followers just by doing boring tweets. I mean, obviously, if we did something hugely racist, he'd lose a few. But
4: probably gain a few.
3: But you know that's what? Not boring.
1: It's St. George's Day, so
3: we
1: you never
3: boring.
1: Know.
3: Nothing cruel or weird.
1: No,
3: boring.
1: Boring. Yeah. Boring tweets. So send those in, and we'll do that in this section. Also, I'm going to go through what national days it is whilst people are sending. Sending in some boring tweets.
3: St. Davo. Is that what you say? St. Davo?
1: St. Davo Day. St. Davo Day.
3: Oh, so Australia would call it St. Davo.
1: St. Davo. You're the most Australian man I've ever met.
3: We have New South Wales, but like the old South Wales, they say it's St. David because that's
1: St.
3: The
1: original. Yeah, it's true.
4: St. David. Well, how would you call St. George's Day in Australia?
3: St.
1: George's Day.
3: The big G.
1: Guys, it is obviously St. George's Day, but it's also some other days. Now, what I want to express on this app that I've got, it says what days it is. It's got special days. St. George's Day is fourth on the list here, guys.
3: Wow. Hang on, what?
1: Wow. It's fourth on the list. Above that is first day, Movie Theatre Day.
3: Oh, come on!
1: Right. Movie Theatre Day, guys.
3: St. Davo.
1: If you go into Movie Theatre,
4: it is a Wednesday.
1: It is a Wednesday. It's Orange
4: Day.
1: Wednesday.
3: Yeah. When we say movie theatre, they mean the cinema.
1: Yes.
3: Is that just the old school way of
1: cinema.
3: Saying?
1: Yeah, yeah, exactly. Yeah. A movie theatre day. Second day. Ooh. It's National Cherry Cheesecake Day.
3: Yes. You're going to have your cherry cheesecake while you're sitting watching a movie.
1: Exactly.
4: You wait all year and it just creeps up on you, doesn't it?
1: It does.
4: It creeps up on you. Cherry cheesecake day.
3: It just seems like the last cherry cheesecake day was just yesterday, didn't it?
1: So exactly. This day is perfect. If you like movies, if you like cheesecake and you like racism. This is the third one. This is the third one.
3: Right.
1: National Picnic Day.
3: Oh.
4: That's feel like it's conflicting with movie theatre.
1: Yeah.
3: Because if it's a nice day, you want to have a picnic, but if it's, you know, a bit rainy or cloudy, then...
1: Right, okay. I'm going to try and get you to guess what this day is.
3: Well, it could be anything. We've had movies, right. We've had cheesecake, we've had...
1: Conflictics. Thou'st won't guess what this day will never be.
4: Shakespeare Day.
1: Close.
4: And is it another one of them, guys?
1: Doth keepeth guessing, my squires.
3: The right
4: National Pretentious Day.
3: Yeah.
1: Thou'st won't guess in a million years, mon frères. That was French.
3: Screenwriting of the olden times day.
1: Damo, my liege. You might guess you were closest
4: National
1: with the Shakespeare Day.
4: Knights of the Realm Day.
1: Well, if
4: is it
1: ivest you wanteth to talketh like me,
4: Old English Day.
1: You were closeth with Shakespeare. Oh. It's Talk Like Shakespeare Day, guys.
3: Oh, are you serious?
1: Talk Like Shakespeare Day.
3: Oh,
1: what a great day, guys. So we could go out the rest of the day just talk like Shakespeare.
4: What a load of bullshitteth.
1: What? And also, last one, it's World Book and Copyright Day.
4: Copyright Day.
1: Yeah.
4: Copyright Day, that's when you have the big blowout. You get all the gifts, all the family come together for the Copyright Day.
3: Is it?
4: He's like, oh, let's copyright some stuff.
1: Yeah, I love it.
3: Copyright everything.
1: That little C inside the circle, nothing better. Mate.
4: Exactly, except the R inside the circle.
1: The C stands for copyright. What does R stand for?
4: A registered trademark.
1: There we go.
4: Also a big fan of TM.
1: Knowledge.
3: Oh, trademark.
1: Knowledge.
3: Every toy was named with a TM after it. Little TM.
4: I love the TM. I love the little TM above.
3: Yeah, because you knew they meant business.
4: Yeah, exactly.
3: They meant business.
4: Literally, it comes after the name of business.
3: Yeah.

0: We've got another little
1: TP in a circle.
0: Have we had any
1: toilet paper?
2: Is it, what?
1: No, I don't know. Is that, I was just trying to throw that out there.
0: We, okay.
1: If you see TP after a that means you have to go to the toilet after you read something.
0: Let's see if we can see if we got any other boring tweets. Send them in. Send them in, guys. If you've got any boring tweets for Damo Clark.
1: Boring.
0: We've had a few in, but for the meantime, let's solve another dilemma. Hi, boys. Any accent in particular?
2: Yes.
1: Do a Kiwi accent.
0: A Kiwi accent?
1: Yeah. So it's like my accent, but their vowels are backwards.
0: Actually, what we'll do is we'll solve Lucy Porter's.
1: Lucy's on the phone!
0: Lucy Porter, we've got our dialogue. Hello, Lucy.
1: No!
0: Absolutely. Look, that's just that is the sound of just hate. Yeah. Just, that is the sound of desertion.
2: Her dilemma is, I don't know how to use a phone. Yeah.
1: It's world hang up on Joel Day. That's twice that's happened today.
0: The second day, someone's ruined.
1: Maybe she's out having a picnic. Or she could be in the cinema and had to turn it off.
2: Yeah.
1: She's eating her cherry cheesecake.
0: She goes, that reminds me, it's National Movie Theatre Day.
1: That reminds me, it's National.
0: Hi, boys. This is from James in Solihull. I don't know where
1: Solihull.
0: That is. Do you want a Kiwi accent? Kiwi accent. Hi, boys. No, that sounded really English.
1: That's good.
0: Hi, boys. I'm just going to do Australian because I don't really know what the difference
1: is.
0: I'm 6 years older than my younger sister. Due to that age gap, I will always see her as just my little sister. But she's now 14 and growing up fast. I want your advice on dealing with my teenage sister. She went round to a boy's house the other day because she had a free house and I was bored. They are just friends, but I'm starting to worry. Do I need to get over it or am I right to be concerned? Help, guys. Thanks. James in Solihull.
1: James-o. That's a tough one. It's a tough one.
0: So,
1: a teenage six years younger than you. Is that right?
2: You're going to have to face up to reality, mate.
0: Okay.
2: Your 14-year-old
1: and let her go.
2: Sister is going to be pregnant.
0: She's going to be pregnant.
1: She's going to be pregnant.
0: There we go. Problem solved.
1: All you have to do is think of baby names.
0: We've got Lucy Porter on the line now. Hopefully she's learned how to use the hello, Lucy Porter.
3: Oh, hello.
1: Yes.
3: Hello, how are you doing?
0: How dare you hang up on us?
3: I know, I just didn't fancy it. I'm in the Waitrose car park in Balham and there's terrible reception. It's just too full of middle-class mums using their phones.
0: Absolutely. I mean, that can get in the way of the best of signals.
3: It's just all the high-pitched shrilling at Jakarta interferes with the mobile signal, apparently.
0: I like that you shop in Waitrose. Have you just been or are you about to go?
3: I'm not shopping there.
0: Oh, come on, Lucy Porter, stop pretending.
3: The car park.
2: Park in Waitrose, shop in Lidl.
3: Down the road to Lidl. Yes. Yeah, exactly.
0: You take the Waitrose bag for life into Lidl and then shop in Lidl and come back out and you feel great about it.
3: I'm the other way around. I'm wannabe, you know, I'm faux working class. I actually shop in Waitrose, put it into a Lidl bag, trying to keep it real.
2: Yeah. Just put it in a bin bag. It will look much better.
3: Yeah, exactly. I'll just smear all the food into my hair and stand at a bus stop weeding myself. That's how I roll.
0: Don't even pay for it. Just eat it in the aisles. How have you been, Lucy Porter?
3: Lovely. Yeah. It's nice to hear from you. Joel, you've been away, haven't you? I believe.
0: I went to Altitude Comedy Festival with Damo Clark, in fact.
1: Hey.
0: Who's also here.
3: Oh, good.
1: Lads trip to
3: the
1: peace. Lads. Let's go up to the mountains.
0: It's quite hard to be a lad on a slippery slope, like, because you'd be like, oi, oi, and then you're like, oh. You know, oi, oi turns into, but it's been fun. What have you been up to, Lucy?
3: I've just finished doing a comedy club for parents and babies. That's why I'm in Balham. I don't live here. I was
0: amazing.
3: Just here.
0: Wow.
3: I run a thing called Screaming with Laughter, which is an odd enterprise, which I would love you guys to do.
0: Oh, thanks.
1: Yes.
0: Thanks as a secondary thought.
3: I would love you to do it. Hey, I'll take your number, throws in bin. it's very good fun. So I've been doing that, and then I'm doing Guildford tonight. So I'm doing a grown up show for the people. Well, not that grown up. Obviously, it's my normal puerile stuff.
0: Yes.
3: For an audience of grown-ups tonight.
0: It's funny when you do childish gigs and then you do like child gigs and then you do adult gigs and you realise that the adult gigs are actually more childish than the child gigs.
3: Well, actually, do you know, because all the mums of babies, like today, they all go, oh, God, I'm sorry, my baby's really crying. Oh, God, it's being so loud. And you're like, yeah, if you have ever done a Friday and Saturday night gig in any of Britain's major towns and cities, we get a lot worse, a lot more puking.
4: I'd rather have a 6-year-old crying than a sort of 45-year-old crying on a hen do.
1: At least you get apologies from the parent. Like, you don't get like Rowdy Dave and his stag do's and their parents going, we're really sorry about that. He's very excited about getting married.
5: I'm sorry about Jane. She's just a bit overexcited about her wedding next week.
4: What's your dilemma, Lucy, that you've got for us?
3: My dilemma is a very simple one, really. I last night came in having had a few glasses of wine. I'd been out in Stoke Newington and I felt drink was the way to cope with that. And I got in and I ate my child's Easter egg. Listen,
1: Lucy
3: Porter!
1: Wow!
3: Don't paint me as a monster. My child is 3 years old and has a very limited short-term memory. Well, very limited long-term memory, just not good memory. And so I thought it would be
4: It's not going to be like flat forever. It's fine.
3: No,
4: it's just
3: well,
4: like...
3: it turns out it's changing because... So today she has said to my husband, who is looking after the children while I'm out, has said, where did the Easter egg go? And he has said, I'm not dealing with this. You are going to have to come up with something. Do I tell her that I ate the Easter egg because life is unfair? I was thinking it could be a learning opportunity. I could say the Easter bunny's taken it back because she's been naughty.
1: I like it.
4: To your advantage.
1: I like it.
3: You know, what do you do?
4: I think this is an absolute opportunity in disguise. I think, because what I personally do... I'm as religious as the next man, as in not. So we all celebrate Easter. It's a lovely chance to do lovely things and buy your friends and colleagues and family lovely chocolatey surprises. But also, because it doesn't necessarily have to be on Easter that you enjoy it, they are all so much cheaper the day after Easter.
2: Mm. But are there any left? Are there still any left on the
1: shelves?
2: Can
1: you buy the same egg again?
4: Yeah, for half the price.
3: You're going to make me go into Waitrose. This is what you're doing.
1: And leave your phone on. We want to hear what's going on. We want to hear what goes on in there. I've never been in.
3: I will walk as I talk, and I'll let you know. We could actually just discover. This could be the simplest dilemma you've ever done.
4: Yes.
1: Well, you've just gone, yeah.
3: Oh, yeah. It was a lint. It wasn't just any Easter egg. I said Easter egg. I was lying. It was a lint. Chocolate bunny.
2: Someone's doing all right.
3: I know the grandparents are unusually generous, it turns out. I'm going into Waitrose now, and
4: okay,
3: I'll let you
4: perfect,
3: know.
4: Perfect. Let us know if there's any lint chocolate, because I went to Sainsbury's yesterday. They had quite a lot of them, 50% off.
1: That's good.
4: 50%
3: no way,
4: off.
3: Really? Okay.
4: Yeah, and you know what? Like, that's cheaper than like a chocolate bar. And so, you know, like...
3: Oh, look, there's a woman. I'm just walking past a woman now. She's got 3 Thornton's eggs in her basket. This is looking good.
1: She did the same thing but ate 3 eggs?
4: And also, Thornton's is a great replacement for lint. I think that's pretty much a like for like.
3: Is it?
4: So.
3: Are you going to do me a league table? No, look, I can't see anything. She's got them all.
4: No.
3: I'm going to have to actually steal one out of that woman.
4: Oh, yeah, go for it.
1: Oh,
4: probably. Grab one of her Easter eggs and then smash it over her head.
1: And then you can grab the other two.
4: And it looks really epic. Like, if you ever want to impress a lady, punch an Easter egg. That is the most impressive thing. Makes you look proper
3: and
4: manly.
3: And if you fail, then some of them are quite thick these days.
4: This is
3: there
4: a
3: is
4: solid
3: every
4: Easter
3: chance.
2: If you fail, then you have to leave the country, obviously. embarrassment.
1: It looks great, though. It's like smashing a vase, but it's delicious.
4: That's exactly. So have you seen
3: it? I'm going to give you
4: any?
3: A choice. Milky Bar Cow.
4: Mm-hmm.
3: There's a Milky Bar Cow. That's only 75p.
4: Oh,
2: yeah, that was
1: bargain.
4: Bargain. Is that it? Is that it?
3: That's all I can find.
1: Is the replica there?
3: Is the what?
1: There's replica, like the same egg that you ate. Is that there?
4: It's the little
3: lint
4: one?
3: No, I can't find anything. I don't know where this woman got her Easter eggs from. I can't find any anywhere.
4: Go and ask her. Go and ask her live on the radio. So we can find her again. And just be like, sorry, excuse me, where did you get those Easter eggs from?
3: Look, she's having a chat. She's having a chat now with the woman.
4: Interrupt
3: her. Here we go.
1: We found it. The treasure
3: chest. So, all right. Okay, here's my choices.
1: Yes.
3: We've got the Thornton's milk chocolate egg, which has got,
4: very exciting.
3: Nice Thornton's chocolates. That's down from £10 to £5. Milky Bar Cow.
4: That is exactly what I said, 50%
3: off. But in a nice
4: off.
3: Box.
5: This is great.
3: Oh. That's £2.50 down from a fiver.
5: Okay.
3: Milky Bar white chocolate egg, 86p down from 175. Or there is a Lindt hen, which is down to 74p.
5: Well, you can't go for the hen because... You know, that's like someone going away on holiday and you killing their dog and then replacing it with a rabbit.
3: That's true. She's going to notice. It's got to be either exactly the same or completely different.
5: What about
3: a Mr. Tumble, Tumble Egg, with including a bowl, spoon, beaker and a milk chocolate egg?
5: I mean, that sounds great.
2: Let me do that. Or just get an actual egg.
5: Get 12.
3: I think I'm spoiling these children, but yeah, okay, well, I'm going to go for whatever. What do you say? Give me the definitive answer.
5: I'd say go with the £10 down to £5, because then you're getting, monetarily wise, the best discount.
3: Wow.
2: It's still the most expensive.
3: You're setting my children up to be very spoiled.
5: Yes, yeah, absolutely. It's very spoiled and diabetic.
3: That's a good thing. My fat diabetic children. Thank you. I'll play this to them in about 10 years' time. I'll play this to them and say, "You see, this is why it's bad men who set you on this farm."
5: It's so perfect.
3: Well, you've actually resolved my dilemma.
5: We've entirely solved it. I'm so happy about this.
3: Yeah, perfect. I'm getting it. I'm queuing up. So thank you very much.
1: Are you going to tell your child that you ate it and that here's another one, or that the Easter Bunny replaced it?
3: You've raised another issue now, haven't you? To be honest, if you were a child being presented with £10 effectively, admittedly priced at £5, but £10 worth of chocolate, would you then worry about the egg?
1: Not at all. Like, the kid would be like, there's been a problem. You hand out the egg. What problem?
5: Done, mate.
1: Bingo.
5: Done. We're going to go for a song, Lucy. I hope we've solved your problems.
3: You've been amazing as usual, so pleasure to talk to you.
5: I'm going to ask you this question, Lucy, and I'm pretty sure I know the answer to it already. Would you prefer Van Morrison, Brown Eyed Girl, or SL2 On a Ragga Tip?
3: I'm going to surprise you by saying On a Ragga Tip.
5: There we go.
1: Oh, yeah.
5: That's why we love you, Lucy. I'll see you soon.
1: Bye.
3: Cheers, bye.

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1: Welcome back to FUBAR Radio. This is Joel Dommett. I'm now joined in the studio by many a guest, plenty a guest, if I can say such things. We've got Rhys James, we've got Lloyd Griffith, and we also have Damo Clark, who's still with us. What we'll do in this section is we will do the boring tweet with Damo Clark. We've had a few suggestions of boring tweets. I'm going to see if we can lose him some followers. But more than that, to trump that, we need to talk about the legendary audition with Lloyd Griffith.
2: Yes.
1: If you weren't with us, then basically what happened is we earlier on spoke to Lloyd Griffith when he was at the audition live, and we were in his back pocket when he was in the audition. We couldn't really hear him, but we're gonna get the full lowdown now. How are you, Lloyd? Are you right?
3: I'm very well. Thanks for having me.
1: It's a pleasure. Thanks for coming in, mate. How did it go? Tell us everything.
3: It was fine. It was a little bit scary, like having to have the mobile phone and like then pretend, because the casting woman and the guy who like could hear us on the phone and like
2: what?
3: Clearly, well, because it's the room is no bigger than this. So I was like chatting, going, oh yeah. It's for an alcoholic drink that I can't mention.
2: And so you didn't go outside to have
3: No, I didn't. I just thought I'd just brave it.
2: And you were in the room with all the other people who were going to be acting in it.
3: Yeah,
2: three. No, and they're just looking. But they're so three silent. Casting waiting rooms are so deathly silent.
3: It was really embarrassing. And so I had to pretend to put the phone down to go, okay, mate, bye. And then like press to the right of where the red thing is, and then take it in. And then the whole time I was in there, I just couldn't stop smiling, because usually I go into castings and I'm like, just, you know, game face, you go in with a blank canvas, and then but today I went in and was like so, you know, I was like and then, but the first time I did it, I fluffed my lines up completely.
1: Oh, like, no. Mate, we went through it so many times.
3: I know, it was because I thought I could feel my phone vibrate in my pocket, because it was quite rushed. Then going, I didn't turn my phone on silent, so I thought, and I could feel my phone vibrating.
2: We did the classic going,
1: we over rehearsed. Do you want to run through it again? Because I think I've got it nailed.
3: Okay,
1: right, ready?
3: Okay.
1: I'm the barman. Reese is the girl.
3: I'm cleaning glasses.
1: I'm the barman. You're the barman. I asked for the drink. Okay. Sorry. Okay. Okay. And Damo, call action.
4: Oh yeah. And action.
1: Hi. Sorry. Could I just get that that drink, please?
3: What?
1: I just that drink. I just like that drink, please.
3: Sorry, mate. I've got an idea what you're on about.
5: Hello, excuse me. Can I just have that drink, please?
3: Yeah, sure, here you go.
5: Thank you very
2: Smashed
5: much.
2: Smashed it.
1: Look at that.
2: Smashed it.
1: That was great.
2: How did you not get it, mate?
3: Well, we don't know if I haven't got it yet, Joel.
1: imagine.
2: So assuming, Joel. You're so assuming. You've given a game away. Lloyd, there was no casting. This is all just a prank for the radio.
1: But just imagine that. But instead of Lloyd being very... Imagine him going...
2: Yeah. Is that the best you've done it?
3: Yeah, that was the best I've done.
1: Done it.
3: But it always is, though, isn't it? When you come out, like, you know, have you read the script? Definitely read the script. Yeah, I haven't. But you know, it was fine. I kind of got away with it. You do hundreds of these things. Like, not hundreds. Maybe like you'd probably do like 50 a year. So that's one a week, isn't it?
2: Almost.
3: So you just go in for
1: 2 weeks off at Christmas.
3: You just don't. You know, sometimes I'll have three in a week.
2: Okay.
3: And sometimes I won't have any for 2 weeks.
1: Well, that's a good point.
3: So on average, it's one a week.
1: I'm now stop thinking. Is there 52? How many weeks in a year?
3: 52.
1: 52. Is there 52 cards in a pack?
2: Yeah.
1: Is there any sort of relevance to that?
3: Yeah.
1: One card a week?
3: Andy Card, who invented the cards, did it for that reason.
1: Did he do it for that
3: based
1: reason?
3: Based on the Gregorian calendar.
1: Okay. That makes complete sense.
3: Right, I just made it up, by the way.
1: No, well, I believe you, because you're just such a good actor.
3: Thank you.
1: Just such a good actor.
4: I believed him.
1: We've got some boring tweets for you. Right, here we go. Right, okay. For Damo Clark, see if we can lose many followers. He currently has 4,557 followers. We're going to try and lose him some of those bad boys. Yeah. And God be it, he holds on to those followers. Here we go. Oh man, just missed the bus. Guess I better just wait for the next one.
4: Oh, that's good. That's boring. That's very good.
1: Boring. That's a great one. Here's another one. We've got this person. Oh, this person sent in a few. I like it. Hi, guys. Quote, I hate that feeling of finishing for lunch and realising there is only dinner to look forward to.
4: Oh, that's quite sad. That's not boring. That's
1: really
4: a call for help.
1: Quite bleak. Here we go. I have finished all my Easter eggs already. Roll on Christmas. It's actually quite funny.
4: That's a good one.
1: It's actually quite a good tweet.
3: Just the one before that, the lunch one, going, isn't it sad when you've eaten all your lunch and you think, I've just eaten my lunch.
2: That's a great
4: that's
2: one.
4: That's good. That's even boring.
1: That's a great one. That's a great one. Again, I think that's too funny.
3: Because it's not supposed to be funny.
1: It's just natural, mate. Well, it just kind of flows out of you.
3: My new show.
2: No, but you're trying too hard in the new show. Yeah. It's when you're not trying.
1: Here we are. It's another one. Popped my shorts on today. Now regretting it.
3: No,
4: that's funny.
1: I think that one, but without the last bit, just popped my shorts on today.
4: That's good.
2: Yeah.
1: Next one.
4: I think popped is too exciting.
2: Yeah, just shorts on today.
4: Shorts on today.
1: Going to watch the Champions League semi tonight. Ha, semi.
4: That's funny.
2: That's classic.
4: That's good. If I tweeted that, I would gain another 4,000 followers. Yeah. That's how good that is.
1: Bank holiday is throw me right off. Wednesday already, lol. I like that one
4: That's
1: a lot.
4: That's good.
1: I like that one
4: I
1: a lot.
4: I think we've got an email from an expert here.
1: Anyone who sends a tweet in lol is great. It's great to me. I think that last one, what do you guys think?
2: Yeah, I agree.
4: Is okay. It boring, though?
1: Right, this tweet.
3: I don't think it is as boring, but I think it's just...
1: Just plain.
3: There's nothing to interact with that.
1: Yeah.
3: Oh, actually,
2: it's
3: there
2: nothing,
3: is.
2: Mate. That tweet is bread.
3: Like, really? I wouldn't tweet that.
1: Okay, which one do you want to
4: go with? I don't want to tweet any of these.
1: Okay, right. Damo well, Clark, right.
4: Oh,
1: Bank holiday has thrown me right off. Wednesday already, lol.
4: Are we all in agreement?
3: I think do it, but without the lol.
1: Okay.
4: Because that's boring.
3: Yeah. Mm. Wednesday already. It'd be like,
4: oh,
3: yeah.
4: Man.
3: Why are you tweeting that, Damo?
1: Why are you tweeting that? You're a comedian. You work at weekends.
4: Dana Carvey follows me. What if he unfollows me?
3: Who's that?
4: Garth from Wayne's World. Oh, I don't want him to... This is big.
1: Right.
3: Mighty Mariner follows me.
4: What's that?
3: The Mighty Mariner follows me.
4: Get out.
3: Yeah, he's the Grimsby Town mascot.
4: That's fantastic.
1: So is that your most famous follower?
4: I think it is, yeah.
1: Sweet. Who's your most famous follower?
3: That's literally too many. Genuinely. Like, what we're talking...
1: Who's
3: like,
1: your follower with the most followers?
2: We know it's Rob Beckett, mate. We all know it's Rob Beckett, all right?
3: Probably Whitehall.
1: Jack Whitehall,
3: two and a half mil. Oh, here we go. I know who Reece James is going to go.
1: I mean, me and Reece have both got two trumps on this one.
2: Wow. So. Why? Who's yours?
1: Who's yours?
2: Why do you think mine is?
3: I think I know who yours is.
1: Who's yours?
2: James Corden.
3: Yep. See, I knew it was. He's got
2: James
3: Corden.
2: James Corden got four.
3: If you've got Ricky Gervais,
1: I've got Louis Tomlinson, mate.
2: Of course.
3: Big time.
2: That's what
1: 16
2: like,
1: million followers, mate.
4: Wow.
1: 16 mil.
3: Wow.
1: 16 mil.
3: This is a game.
1: Impractical Jokers is his favourite TV show.
3: This is a game that we wouldn't have been playing 5 years ago.
2: I noticed he hasn't tweeted you about the second series.
1: No, we all know that it fell in credibility. there you go. Pop that in, mate. If you popped it in.
4: Okay, so hang on.
1: Tweet it.
4: Okay.
1: Read
4: it out again.
1: Okay, bank holiday has thrown me right off.
4: Okay, here we go.
1: Full stop. Wednesday already, !LOL.
4: Bank holiday has already... This is why I only tweet...
1: This is great. This is very exciting.
4: Bank holiday has already thrown me off.
1: Lloyd Griffith.
3: Yeah.
1: If I was to say this to you, what day, national day, would you say it is, right? We know it's St. George's Day.
3: Yeah.
1: It's also another day today.
3: Okay.
1: If I was to say, Lloydeth! What is day would it be today if I was to speak it like so? My liege, how is you are today? Audition went it well?
3: Like, Old England Day?
1: Whom do I speak like?
3: Oh, is it? Well, you don't speak like him. He didn't sound like that. But I think you're referring to the playwright and author William Shakespeare.
2: How do you know he didn't speak like that, mate?
3: I've got an audio recording.
1: Oh, okay.
3: Like, he sounds nothing like that.
2: He's on podcast.
3: Hello, you all right? To be or not to be, that is the question.
1: Let's write some fucking plays.
3: He didn't swear. He never swore.
1: Never swore. Legendarily.
2: True. He did swear a lot, mate.
1: Betwixt. That was he went with betwixt.
2: Swear words are a lot different back then.
1: Yeah.
3: Were they?
2: Yeah. Different words.
1: Fucketh.
2: Yeah, exactly.
3: Ye fucker of mothers.
1: Yes, exactly. It's the National Talk Like Shakespeare Day, mate. So
3: it's National what? Talk Like Shakespeare,
1: Talk like Shakespeare Day.
3: That is not a day.
1: It's a day,
2: tell
1: mate.
2: Tell you what it also is, mate.
3: Go on.
2: National Picnic Day, National Movie Theatre Day, and National Cherry Cheesecake Day.
1: Absolutely.
3: Cherry Cheesecake.
4: Exactly.
3: Should we go and get some after this?
1: Absolutely.
4: And then go to
1: the
4: movies!
1: I'd love that. So,
3: well, speaking like Shakespeare.
1: Have you got any dilemmas that you wanted us to solve, Lloyd Griffith? Any?
3: Have I got any dilemmas that I want you to solve? That's a very good question. Not really. I've got a pretty peachy life, really, to be brutally honest.
2: He says, applying lip balm.
3: I've just got a new lip balm, and I did have a dilemma as to which lip balm to go with. Can I mention brands?
6: Yes, absolutely.
3: Whether to go with Blistex or Carmex.
6: Yeah.
3: And in the end, I went with Carmex, and I had just a little rough patch of skin just on my lip. That has gone.
6: It's gone, mate.
3: That's gone. So I did have a dilemma 2 days ago. That has been sorted. it's not really a dilemma. Like, can't find a summer coat at the moment.
7: Hang on. Yep. A summer coat?
3: But someone said, oh, do you mean a spring jacket? I was like, no, I mean like a coat that I can wear during the summer days. You know what I mean? Because we work nights, don't we? You know what I mean? And you'll leave the house at 4 o'clock.
6: Surely you mean an autumn vest.
3: you'd leave the house at 4 o'clock, you know what I mean? And it's nice and sunny. You go, oh, I'm not going to wear a coat. You know what I mean? I might pop it in my bag. Or keep it in the car or whatever. You know what I mean? Whichever. Mm. And then later on, you come out of the gig at, say, 10:30. Ooh, a little bit chilly, isn't it? Where's my summer coat?
2: Mm. I totally know what you mean. The reason you've been questioned on this is because Damo is Australian and has never heard the word coat before.
7: Yeah, yes. That's why I was... Hang on. Spring and a coat. Summer and a coat.
6: Yeah, because it's... he doesn't even know, like, spring. He doesn't even know that's a thing. So,
2: yeah.
6: Like...
2: Yeah, there's these things called seasons.
6: Yeah.
7: What?
3: Vivaldi invented
7: them. Sorry, CISOs. CISOs. You mean raining or sunny?
2: Yeah.
6: CISOs. You know in Australia when it's like... You know in Australia when it's blisteringly hot and there's a slight breeze for about 20 seconds?
7: Yeah.
6: That's winter.
7: Ah, yeah, I got you now.
6: That's winter.
7: The CISO. The window.
6: The old CISO. The old window.
7: Window.
3: Window.
7: Close the window. It's window.
6: Exactly. Exactly. Right, we're going to play some Van Morrison. We'll come back to you some more dilemmas and we'll see how the tweet from Damo Clark has gone.
7: It's been tweeted and I haven't lost anyone or no one's favourite or whatever.
6: Mate, we'll see. If they don't lose anyone, I'm about to jump ship myself.

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1: We are indeed. That was Van Morrison, Brown Eyed Girl. I've got brown eyes.
2: Oh my goodness! Sorry to do that.
1: Oh, it's Damo. Damo's had a reaction to the tweet.
2: I just checked my phone.
1: How is it, man?
2: Okay, I still have the same amount of followers.
1: Oh, okay.
2: I've got a favourite and a retweet.
1: One fave.
2: Oh, backfired! Oh,
1: wow. One fave.
3: Okay. From who, mate? Who from?
2: From
1: Garth, from Wayne's World.
2: From Kim Fawcett.
4: Oh, no. Genuinely.
5: How dare she? Oh.
1: For the listeners at home, that is my girlfriend.
2: Yes. Good old Kimbo.
4: Well done, Kim.
5: She's clearly listening.
2: And she loves my tweets as well.
1: Oh, mate.
4: Does she favourite and retweet the...
2: No,
1: I need to tell you the best... But honestly, I haven't laughed so hard in ages, right? This was last night. She kept on laughing. She just kept on, like, little periods of laughter. She was just, like, laughing. And I was like, what are you laughing at? She's like, oh, nothing. I was like, what? Come on, what are you laughing at? And then she was like, I've just got a really funny word in my head, and I don't know what it means. But I was like, oh, okay. I was like, what's the word? She went, Bumbaclot?
4: Bumbaclot.
1: I was like, that is the funniest thing of all time. She's like, what does it mean? And I was like, well, it's actually quite an offensive word in the Jamaican patois language. Yeah. She's like, oh, I didn't realise. Oh, I just laughed so hard. Also, the other day, she had a song in her head for ages. And she was like, I've got this song in my head and I can't work out what it is. And I was like, what? Come on, tell me what it is, just sing it. She's like, oh no, I'm embarrassed. I was like, go on, sing me the song. She's like, okay, I've just had it in my head for ages. I can't, okay. She's like, it goes like this. It's like,
2: The second song!
3: Oh, God. She must be going insane. That going through her head. It's a wonder you're still here and I haven't been murdered in cold blood.
1: I know. Imagine I wake up in the morning. It's like... Da, da, da, da, da,
4: da, da, was it having seen you do your comedy? Like, she had that...
2: I don't want to call you a... Was it Bumbaclot or something?
1: Yeah, yeah. Bumbaclot. That's an incredible...
4: That's fantastic.
1: Incredible lady.
4: Well done
1: lady.
4: For her.
2: So thanks, Kim.
1: Thanks, Kim, for the favourite.
2: Thanks, Jessica Finch. From Preston.
4: Oh, Finchie. Oh.
2: You know Finchie.
1: Classic Finchie.
4: From Preston.
2: Works at the...
4: No, I don't know. Do you know?
2: Yeah.
4: Oh, right.
2: I think she works at the Frog and Bucket at the Preston.
1: Oh, really? We've got another a dilemma in here for you guys. This is from Kat from Salisbury. Any accent particular, Lloyd, do you want me to do this one in?
4: Well, Northern Irish.
2: Oh, brilliant. Or in a cat voice.
1: Right, no, mate. No, yeah. Right, Northern Irish. Northern Irish. Okay. Here, guys.
2: What is that?
1: Wait, I get into it. It takes me a while. I've been having work-related problems. My work keeps...
4: Straight Northern Irish, not gay.
1: It's so hard to not go gay with every accent.
3: Yeah.
4: Okay.
1: Or camp gay. They're completely different things. Yeah, guys. I've been having work-related problems. My boss keeps offering to take me out for drinks. Ooh. I've only been in the job for 2 months, and the boss is a super stud who drives a Porsche. I fancy the shit out of him. However, he has a long-term girlfriend and a 3-month-old baby. I think he only wants to have sex with me because he isn't getting any at home. I don't know what to do. Oh, I went a bit Geordie.
2: Geordie there. But otherwise,
1: I was fairly good until, like, I don't know
3: it's
1: what to do.
3: It's amazing how just doing an accent makes you forget how to read.
1: Yeah, it really does. I have to read it in three-word chunks.
3: Yeah, and it's... The emphasis is off. You sound like Sven-Göran Eriksson, mate.
1: Maybe everyone in Newcastle is actually just doing the accent, and that's why they find it so hard to read. So,
4: good luck with your next tour date in Newcastle, John.
1: Oh gosh. So, guys, what do you think she should do? What do you think Kat should do?
4: Have we got a name, Kat? Kat. And how old is Kat?
1: We don't know. She hasn't specified.
3: Just banging Kat. Bang him.
1: Just do it, right?
4: I'd go against what Rhys said and say don't bang him.
1: Yes.
4: In fact,
3: actually, you're right.
4: Yeah. Go.
3: You've convinced me.
4: Just say no. Do you know what? You're wrong. And basically, just go. Yeah, you got a nice Porsche and you got a nice job, but you have a wife and a child.
1: Yeah.
4: And she shouldn't be wrecking that home. Do you know what I mean? She shouldn't be wrecking that because I've been the victim.
1: Actually, you know what? Start this again and we'll put some good music.
4: Okay. Yeah.
1: Okay, what do you think you should do?
4: If I was Kat, I'd take a long look at myself and say, do I really want to be the reason for wrecking this poor child and this poor wife's life? And, you know, I've been the victim, both on the good and bad side of this situation before. And what I can tell is, you know, no one wants to be a part of that. No one wants to be a part of that. Cat, catch your grat there. Catch your spread of rings. And shall I just quickly do it before the...
1: No, it's going to come back in.
4: Okay. Catch your grat there and spread of wings with a man. Maybe find... Maybe hang around a Porsche garage. Yeah. And look for someone that doesn't have a wedding ring. And then try and sedate him instead. Leave the man with his baby and his wife at home.
1: Thanks, Lloyd.
2: Yes. Can I, yes.
3: Can I present the...
1: This is the other side of the argument. Here we go.
3: Cap, think of all the sweet, sweet dick you'd be missing out on.
1: There we go.
2: So that is... There's two great points. Two fantastic points there.
1: Perfect points there, Cap. I hope we've given you both sides of that coin. Both sides of the coin. Oh, great. There we go. There we go. I don't know which one you'd rather go for, but you know what? We've given you both options. So we hope we helped you with that one. And, you know, everyone keep tweeting in. Tweeting in any problems. Any problems. If you've got any songs in your head, any...
2: Or if you own a Porsche and have a baby and there's a girl at your office you like.
4: No, not a baby. If you've got a Porsche and are looking to, like, get someone with someone...
1: Yes.
2: Oh, yes.
4: Do you know what I mean? So if you've got a Porsche and you're listening,
2: and you're single, yes. And you like cats,
4: you know, it's a long shot, isn't it? Really, yeah. Are you a single man with a Porsche who's listening at the moment?
1: There's not many.
4: Call him.
2: Let's
1: pair him up.
4: If Cat is attractive, I will buy a Porsche. Admittedly, it'd be a 944 like 1987 one, but you know, it's still a Porsche.
2: Still a Porsche.
1: Still a Porsche.
2: I love those old ones that look like frogs. You know, then they're good.
4: Yeah.
1: Absolutely. Right, let's play a tune. And mate, what a classic. What would you say is your favourite hip hop group of the 80s that wear Adidas
4: Run
1: a Superstar track? Here we go.
4: Oh, wow.
2: Oh, yes.

0: FUBAR Radio, giving radio the finger.
1: That was some Run DMC there. Classic hip hop from the times. Right?
2: Great stuff.
1: Hip hop fan, Lloyd Griffith?
3: Not really, no. Like, I listen to hip hop, but I wouldn't classify myself as a fan.
1: But are you a fan of this? Get ready, set, let's go. Dance floor pro. I know, you know. I go psycho when my new joint hit. I just can't sit. You gotta get jiggy with it. Yeah, that's it. Yeah, honey, honey, come ride. TKNY, money in my eye. You got a brother. Dance with another. Fresh in it. Groove it to my friend. Let's spin. Hey, I feel like I'm dancing with a kid. With it with a handsome kid. Sitting a cigar right from Cubicle Bar. I just bite it. It's for the look. I don't light it. Little way to Emmy on the air to compliment. Keep it up. If you feel like coffee, you're my card, you're my Sam Finnett. Ha ha. Big Willie Styles all in it. Getting cheeky with it. Nah. No one's joining in.
3: I'm more of an eagle eye cherry kind of man.
1: Okay. Save tonight. I don't know, I can go into all of them. I mean, I'm like a jukebox.
3: Incredible. Like a jukebox.
1: I'm an absolute jukebox. We're very exciting. We've got my mum on the line. She's just had her legs waxed. Hopefully, she should be on here. Hello, mother.
4: Hello, how are you?
1: Yes, it works. Hello, Mum. I'm fine. How are you? How was your leg waxing?
4: Well, it was pretty uneventful, I have to say.
1: Feeling smooth?
4: I'm feeling smooth. My trousers go on without a hitch now.
1: Oh, God. <Wow. laughs> Was it really snagging before?
4: Yeah, definitely.
1: Oh, good.
4: But, so I am sorry I didn't pick up the phone. You know, I always worry that you're in a spot of bother or need me when you ring me.
1: I always feel like you worry that basically it's just, you, I always call you, and whenever you don't answer, then it's all gone crazy. But I'm always fine, Mum. I'm always fine. I'm always doing okay. So is that for particularly any particular event you're waxing your legs for?
4: Well, I'm obviously on a bit of an MOT session today because I've just been to have my legs waxed and now I'm going to the osteopath very shortly.
1: Do you just
2: what a day?
1: Oh, a day!
3: I love the osteopath.
1: Oh, so clickety clack. It's great. Apparently,
4: Well, I'm hoping there won't be too much clickety clacking.
1: There's I went to the osteopath the other day as well, mother, and follows in the family. And there's a osteopath, a chiropractor in the city that charges £50 per crack.
3: What?
1: What?
4: You're joking.
1: £50 per crack.
2: There's a brothel that does the same, mate.
1: Yeah. There's a drug dealer the same.
2: That's actually quite reasonable.
1: £50 per
3: that's
1: bit
3: ridiculous.
1: Of crack.
3: That is ridiculous.
1: £50 per crack, and that's what they enjoy. The old bankers and stuff. Damo Clark had a gardening question for you, mother, and we thought maybe you'd be able to solve it with your gardening knowledge. For the listeners that do not know, my mother is a landscape gardener and designer. Plans and Plants at Plans and Plants on Twitter. Damo Clark, what is your plant based problem?
5: Hi, Penny. Damo here. This might be a common one. I don't know. North facing, we have a little bit of a roof terrace, a little bit, and I want to put plants in there. It never gets sunshine, and I don't want to rig up mirrors. What's the best plants to have that aren't going to die? If they exist.
4: Right. Okay, so you sound like quite a young, hip-hop, trendy sort of person.
5: Well, thank you very much. I'm not, but I'm glad I sound like one.
1: Just because he sounds like he's got a surfboard under his arm, Mum, doesn't mean that's what he looks
4: like.
5: I do have a surfboard under my arm. But the fact that I'm asking about pot plants sort of removes all of that.
1: He's a surfer, but he just really loves ivy.
5: Oh, there's nothing like a bit of gardening on a weekend.
1: Oh, I love a petunia.
4: Yeah, no. Well, the thing is, if you've got a roof garden and if it doesn't get any sunshine, then you need to go for what we call dramatic foliage plants.
1: Wow.
4: Which is very trendy, you see. You need to go for the trendy,
5: trendy's good.
4: And these plants will go into massive pots. Mm. So you can have really sort of lovely coloured pots, big pots. We're talking, probably a good 75 centimetres diameter.
1: Yes,
5: excellent.
4: It's a massive pot. For example, like a Fatsia japonica.
1: Fatsia japonica. Fatsia japonica. Have you ever been called that, Lloyd?
3: No, but my ex-girlfriend has a similar name.
4: The common name for it is the castor oil plant.
5: Ah!
4: It has massive leaves, and it has quite funky sort of flowering seed head type things.
1: There you go.
5: That sounds fantastic. Big who doesn't like big leaves on a plant?
1: Fatsia japonica, mate.
4: Exactly.
3: Japonica.
4: And the other thing that would go beautifully with it is very trendy but quite expensive, but it's worth it because they last a long time.
5: Okay.
4: Is a Philostachys nigra, which is a black-stemmed bamboo.
5: Whoa, sounds like a Bond villain.
4: Very, very traumatic.
6: Wow.
5: Black bamboo?
4: Yeah.
7: Have you met Phyllis Nigra? Black
4: bamboo, it's fantastic. Black bamboo, they're really good.
1: Great.
4: So there you go. That's two things to get you started.
1: There you go. Sorted.
5: That's fantastic.
1: Dilemma done. Has anyone else got any the garden-based dilemmas?
3: My chili plant indoors is dying. Like I'm watering it. I can put it outside. But it,
4: no, you can't put it outside yet because it's far too early. They will die.
3: But it's not really doing anything. Any tips?
4: Is it on a sunny windowsill?
3: It is on a sunny windowsill, yeah.
4: It might be that you're overwatering it.
3: Yeah.
4: Because sometimes it's quite easy to overwater things.
3: To be fair, in our household, there is... Like, we do overwater and overeat quite a lot. So I'm probably just doing the same thing with the plant, to be fair.
4: Well, and also, if it's in a hot windowsill, then it could be that you're sort of, you know, it's drying out and then you're overwatering it and then it's drying out.
6: Hmm.
4: So try moving it to a different
3: windowsill.
4: A different location that's not quite as sunny.
1: Good work, Mum. Thank you so much. Thank you so much.
4: That's
1: what would you say, before you go, what would you say is your funniest memory of me as a child?
4: The funniest memory of you? It was quite funny, but it was quite sad as well when you were on stage
1: when I lost my brother.
4: When you were on stage with Keith Harris and Orville.
1: Oh, what happened? Are we talking about the Wombles?
4: I thought it was Keith Harris and Orville at Felixstowe.
1: No, I remember being the Wombles with the cans. Is that what you're talking about?
4: Oh, yes, the fishing rods. That was the Wombles, wasn't it?
1: The Wombles.
4: You also did a very early appearance on stage with Keith Harris and Orville.
1: Oh, really? Wow, I don't remember
3: this. Yeah, absolutely amazing.
4: Yeah, and you were completely stunned into silence. You couldn't have been much older than three, I think.
3: That's amazing.
1: Starting showbiz early. Sweet. Thanks, Mum, for pushing me on stage with probably a potential paedophile.
4: Yeah, well, you see, the thing is, I've always been a pushy mother. That's why, you know, you like being an extrovert and having people watch you on stage.
1: Well, that's great. I remember the Wombles thing because... basically, what happened, guys, in the studio, is I was on stage. You reckon I was about four with the Wombles thing, wasn't I, Mum?
4: Yeah, we went every year to the same theatre, and there was a sort of like a, production every year, and I think 1 year it was Keith Harris and Orville, the next year it was Wombles.
1: The Wombles, and I went up on stage, classic, because I was, you know, it was a yearly thing for me, and then
2: Still is.
1: It still is, every year, go back to the old Felixstowe, and I remember... they had a game where there was a big basket of cans, right? And then there was a basket next to it that had no cans in it. And they all gave everyone like the cliched look of a magnet, like a big horseshoe thing with the red tips. And the game was, had three kids on stage, had to take the cans from a basket, put them in the other basket. Person with the most cans in the empty basket wins the game. And everyone has a good old Womble time, right? We were on stage and they went, oh, go. I don't know whether Womble speak, but like they were like, right. And
3: Bulgaria.
1: And so we started putting it, everyone started putting the cards in, and my magnet just didn't work.
2: That'll chestnut again.
1: They were just like, I was pressing against the cans, and it just wasn't working. And I remember this clean as day. Like, I remember looking over to my left, seeing two kids just fucking so many cans. So many cans were getting in the basket, and they were winning so hard. And I just remember feeling such betrayal from the Wombles.
4: You did. And what did you do, Joel?
1: I just burst out crying.
3: Stabbed a Womble.
4: You started crying.
1: I just properly started bawling, crying. And then because I cried, they gave me the winning prize.
5: Yeah!
1: Come on, guys.
5: Yeah. Goes to show you.
4: Also, your poor mother rushed up to the stage and was about to remonstrate with the Wombles.
3: with a black bamboo in it.
1: Beating them. A Womble's beaten by a bit of black bamboo by Penny Domett. See that in the Felixstowe Times. Thanks very much for calling in, Mum. It's been an absolute pleasure.
4: That's okay, Joel. I'll speak to you very soon, baby boy.
1: Take care. Bye-bye.
5: Thanks, Mrs. Domett.

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1: A perfectly apt song there after the heartbreaking story of Joel Dommett at the Wombles. The Boys Don't Cry by The Cure.
2: Poor little crying Joel at the Wombles. But he got the winning prize. What was the winning prize, by
1: There's
2: the way?
1: No cure for heartbreak, guys.
3: Oh, that's true.
1: There's no cure for heartbreak.
3: Is that true?
1: Just banging someone else. That's the cure for heartbreak, right? Isn't that what the lads say?
4: Well, in this situation, you've had your heart broken by the Wombles.
1: And I was four, so I don't know whether that...
3: Where's Orville?
4: You're going back, yeah.
3: Get me some infirmary.
1: Oh, thanks so much for joining me in the studio, guys. We've got such an illustrious cast of lads. Rhys James, Lloyd Griffith and Damo Clark here. My name's Joel Dommett. We're on the FUBAR Radio. This is the Agony Uncles. So any problems in the last 15 minutes, send them in and we will do our best to answer them and get you along in your happy way. Has anyone in the studio got any problems you want to solve at this point?
3: No. Again, I still haven't got a coat.
1: Still haven't got a coat.
4: Mm. Where have you been looking?
3: Like, mate? All over. Like every.
4: And what do you want?
2: What about charity shops?
3: No, mate, come on. I have some respect.
4: Oh, sorry. Lloyd famously does not give to charity. No, he's very anti-charity.
2: That's right. I forgot about that.
1: I gave the most I've ever given to charity was basically, I mean, that's a very great way to start a sentence.
4: I think I know this.
1: Guys, the most I've ever given to charity is...
4: £0.
1: I did a gig. It was for Red Nose Day. Well, actually, the Red Nose Day. And there was the Red Nose Day people were there. One of the worst gigs I've ever done, right? It was in Mercedes World.
2: Is that a thing?
1: It's a thing. It was Mercedes... Brooklyn. Somewhere like that.
4: Yeah. Is that like M&M World?
1: It is, but with Mercedes.
4: But with Mercedes.
1: And absolutely not as much fun, right?
2: Does that mean everyone's always overtaking you in the queue?
1: Yeah.
4: Oh.
1: Yes. Here we go.
4: Zinger.
1: Come on, we're in. It's a shame we just got started 15 minutes ago with the show. So basically, at Mercedes World, they had massive big round tables. It was a terrible setup for comedy. Bobby Davro was on before me. They had bands and stuff, and then just stuck a few comedians in the middle. And so at the start of the evening, they had a raffle where people put real money in, like, notes. You know, apparently you weren't allowed to put in coins and you write your name on them. It doesn't work. I put 20p with JD on it. You've got to put like £10 or £5 or whatever in, but you write your name on it and then someone wins half of the cash. The half of the cash goes to charity. Right, everyone did it. It was loads of people in the room. So we went, so got through the evening. There's bands on. Bobby Davro was on before me, right? He did some stuff, like he did songs and some casual racist jokes. And then...
3: Which left you with nothing.
1: Which left

0: I walked up to the stage, and then like the least, I just didn't know what to do. And in my mind, I was thinking, well, if I give the money to them, they'll have an amazing gig, because this is a really hard gig. I'll have an amazing gig if I give this money away. So I just said, in the least charitable way possible, I was just like, just give it to fucking charity. Just gave him the microphone and then walked back to my seat, literally sat down, stood straight back up, and went straight back onto stage. And then I started off something like, guys, just gave £1,500 to charity. And they were all so rich that they did not care. And they're like, one of them was like, yeah, get on with it.
1: Wow.
0: I was so annoyed because that could have been amazing.
1: Cancel the charity. I'm having the money back.
2: Yeah.
1: That's what you should have done.
0: What I should have done is taken the cash and then every joke they laughed at, thrown money at them.
3: Yes.
0: That would have worked. I mean, that's
4: how much. Because then you would have £500.
3: Yeah.
1: That's the thing, so awkward, but like, you could have just got paid £1,500 for a bad gig.
0: Why didn't I do it?
1: But I understand.
0: How can you be on stage when everyone is sat there knowing that you've just been given £1,500?
1: How long did you have to do?
0: 20 minutes.
3: Oh, that is
0: awesome. And I didn't even last the 20 minutes.
4: How long did you do?
0: And I did like 12.
4: That's good. That's good.
0: One of the worst gigs I've ever done.
1: Yeah.
4: That's what that is. That's not a you know. It's not set up nicely, but you know, you did a charitable thing, and you've got to come out there going, do you know what? I'm the good guy in this situation.
1: I think what happened with that gig is that you disproved karma.
0: Yes,
1: you just proved that karma isn't real.
0: Absolutely, I proved that karma is an absolute dick.
4: Yeah.
3: Well, in front of a Mercedes driver, isn't it, anyways?
0: Yeah, absolutely. We've got a dilemma from the emails, guys. This is from Laura. She's from Cardiff, but I can't do a Welsh accent.
4: Wait, can you do a Welsh accent, John? What do you mean, you racist?
0: Okay. Try and get into it.
1: This is where you do get Japanese, don't
4: worry. Okay.
1: This is where.
4: Cool. At long last.
3: Here we go.
4: Here we go.
0: Japanese Joel. Is that okay?
3: That's perfect.
4: I don't think that is actually okay, Damo.
0: Is that okay?
4: No. I think we'll speak on behalf of the English public, you know, on St George's Day. That is not allowed.
0: No.
4: So let's do it again properly. Come on.
0: Right. See, my only accent I'm good at.
3: Well, it's perfect for entertainment reasons.
0: It's the only accent I'm good at.
4: You can't understand what he's saying.
0: Like,
4: and I'm not translating that.
0: Yeah, but that's not plus.
4: Because I am not being paid.
0: That's what I used to do when I was a kid. I used to just like stand in my garden with like a broomstick as if it was a bow staff and just run around and why don't you
1: do that, make that noise, and then leave gaps for me to translate it.
0: Yeah, okay, ready, here we
1: but
0: go.
1: I need to read this.
0: Okay, yeah, right, there you go. There we go.
3: So this is Laura, right?
0: Yeah.
3: Yep.
1: Hello. My dilemma is that I recently stopped living with a friend of mine. We lived together for a year, but I soon discovered that she drove me mental. I managed to persuade her to move out. But now she wants to meet up all the time for drinks, and even worse, come round to the flat. But I just can't forget how difficult and slobbish she was to share a home with. Do I cut her out completely? Or try to forgive and forget? Laura, Cardiff.
4: Brilliant, that is excellent.
3: Yes!
4: I didn't realise that you can speak Japanese, Reese.
0: Yes.
1: Yeah,
4: that is excellent.
0: Such an incredible, incredible linguist is Reese James. So what was the general problem there, guys? Was anyone listening?
4: So basically, Laura lived with someone, she's cut her out, she's moved out, and this girl's gone, oh, can I come round to visit? Laura's forgotten how mental she is, and she's basically saying, what should we do? I say, just say no, don't come round. And if she goes, don't come, why not? And then just come up with an excuse, and that is the excuse that we've got to come up with now.
0: Yes.
4: She can't come round, and there's an excuse.
0: She can't go round.
4: OCD, like she could just say, look, I'm not allowed people around. My mum said I'm not allowed friends around.
0: Is it bad to bring death into it?
4: Yeah.
0: See, I always feel like at some point it's so easy just and even don't involve death, but just say if anything, you just be like, "Hi guys, sorry, I've just experienced a bit of family problems at the moment." Yeah. You're not saying death, but that's insinuating that something bad has happened.
4: I think she can come up with something like say, oh, I've got hepatitis A,
0: great
4: B,
0: one.
4: Or C.
0: Good.
4: Spot
0: on. Either or.
1: It's absolutely amazing how many times my grandma dies during deadline season.

0: university.
1: Didn't your granddad die last week, Chris? Yeah.
2: Rhys James, he's actually got 17 grandparents.
0: She's 34 individually.
3: Unbelievable.
4: Good,
3: and
4: another good success.
3: A 2-2. So he's got no grandparents and a 2-2.
0: No, got a 2-1, mate. Come on, be serious.
5: Okay.
0: What did you get, Lloyd?
2: I got a first.
0: Don't believe you.
2: That he was in music.
3: Oh, okay. Give us some of your pipes, mate. Give us some of your pipes.
0: What was it whistling? Was
2: he? Yeah, I got a degree in whistling.
3: Degree in whistling. I'm really good at it, right?
5: I can whistle really high just on.
3: I can whistle. When I was a kid, I worked out like a whistle 29 different ways.
4: 29!
0: And here they all are on one handy CD compilation.
1: Get your 29 different ways of whistling. $8.99. Plus, you will get Lloyd whistling for free.
3: Right, so I could do this. So I do different finger combinations. This is while everyone else was actually doing different finger combinations in women. I was doing them in my own mouth.
2: With your nunchucks.
0: All of that sounds absolutely horrible.
3: I'd be like...
2: That is not a whistle. Come on. That is not a whistle. That is spit coming out of your thumbs.
3: I can't. This is two thumbs. This is hard.
0: There we go.
3: I mean, this is terrible radio. Yeah, but it's basically just different combinations of fingers. That's what I was doing as a kid. So
4: there you go. That's a good excuse for Laura. She's practicing 29 different whistles.
3: Different ways of whistling.
0: Yeah, she's got the whistle guidebook from Domit.
3: What we've established over this radio 3 hours is that, firstly, I can do an incredible accent of something, maybe samurai. Just to say, if we say samurai, does that make
4: Oriental.
3: It less racist?
4: Oriental.
0: No,
4: because no samurai, because you don't know where they're from. It could be Tom Cruise.
3: Angry samurai.
4: Or it could be Japanese.
3: Yeah. Also, I can whistle 29 different ways, guys. Right. That's my party piece.
4: We only hit 5, but yeah, okay.
3: I can also lactate. Out of my left or right nipple.
4: Did you have to mention that?
3: Yeah, I can actually do it. It's quite weird. It tastes salty. So that's happening. It's a true story. So I hope we've solved your.
4: So saying,
3: your
4: Laura,
3: dilemma.
4: Just give her an excuse.
3: Just
4: yeah?
3: give her an excuse.
2: Just say you can't come round. I've got Eucadidia, and she'll go, oh, it's contagious.
3: Yes, great one.
4: Yep.
3: Great
4: or
3: one.
4: Studying for an exam, like whistling or something else, because I've got an exam.
2: What is the name of one of those plants that?
4: Oh,
2: just say.
4: You have to go
2: I'm
4: out
2: really
4: and get
2: sorry.
4: Some castor oil plant.
2: No, just say. I've got. What's the name of the first plant? The Latin. Just go. I've got that.
4: I can't remember. I just couldn't write
2: it down.
4: I've got black bamboo.
2: You could put out a Judicia.
4: I've got azaleas.
2: And then it's contagious, so you can't come out. And then.
0: As long as she hasn't got access to Google, then
2: she won't do this. Other girl,
0: she's probably still asking Jeeves. Am I right, guys?
3: Yeah.
0: What a loser!
3: She's probably still hanging around Alta Vista. We got one more dilemma, guys, and then we're basically handing over to JLC. So we've. This is at Fubar Radio from Twitter. I can't decide if I have hay fever or a cold. From Claire Suzanne.
4: Hashtag
3: eating an orange. Look, great.
2: We're uncles, not doctors.
3: That's true.
2: She should probably go and get that medically checked out. But I have.
0: Just wait.
4: Just wait a season.
2: Wait till November. Till November. If it's still there,
3: classic Wycliffe track.
2: I've got hay fever and I've had colds in the past. I'm not boasting. No, I'm just blessed.
3: Yeah, just bad.
2: And
0: when you sneeze, am I right, guys?
2: Yeah.
3: That's great.
2: I would say to her, go out into a rapeseed field, and if it gets really bad, hay fever.
3: Yeah,
2: that's it.
3: Yeah,
4: that's good.
0: Hay fever is different. I've got both.
2: I've had it for longer, mate, because I'm older. So go with my advice. Go out in a rapeseed field.
3: Middle of the rapeseed field.
2: If the eyes swell
3: real
2: up,
3: puff.
0: And it's all about the eyes. You don't get that with a cold.
2: If she can't whistle, then basically she's got hay fever, and then she should go to it. Well, just get antihistamines, Zyrtec. Beckenays, do you know what I mean?
3: Yeah.
4: You should do ads.
3: That solves it.
4: You should do ads.
3: Right, what we'll do, we've got one more. Good. We're gonna go to our last song. We've got one more dilemma. And what I'm going to do is I'm going to get Lloyd to sing that, really? And then we'll solve it really quickly and we'll go to our last song. Just go really sing it. Sing it, belt it out, Lloyd. Belt it out. Here we go.
6: Do I have pizza or chippy for tea this eve?
2: That's from Eva in Westbury.
3: There
4: yes.
3: we go.
4: What a beautiful voice Eva has.
3: Yeah. Do you have pizza or chippy for tea this evening? Pizza or chippy? Lloyd?
2: Pizza.
3: Pizza, chippy?
0: Pizza.
3: Pizza, chippy, Damo?
4: Why not go both?
3: He's going to go both. He's going to go. It's controversial.
2: Pizza platter.
4: Pizza platter!
0: Pizza platter!
4: Ninja Turtles!
3: All solved. Thank you guys for joining us. This has been the Fubar Radio Agony Uncle Show with Joel Dommett, Rhys James, Lloyd Griffith and Damo Clark. We've had a full old show. We've talked to my mum. We've talked to Lloyd Griffith live at an audition. We've talked to Lucy Porter. We've just done so much. And thank you for joining us on this beautiful cavalcade. This is our last song of the evening. This is the Pixies, Wave of Mutilation.

0: England are through to the round of 16 after a 2-1 win over the Democratic Republic of Congo last night. They made it difficult for themselves, though, with Harry Kane bailing them out towards the end of the game. But his fan always felt they were going to make it through.
1: I thought in my head, my football brain said, we're going out, we're losing this. But my heart said, come on, there's still plenty of time left to go. And in the end, we were the better side. We tested their keeper more times. I say their keeper was the man of the match. So I thought we were just going to come back and win it. It was only a matter of time and we did it. Come on, boys.
0: Next up, they'll face Mexico at the Azteca at 1 in the morning on Monday. Survivors of historical forced adoption are to get the apology they've been campaigning decades for. The Prime Minister is expected to acknowledge the harm caused when nearly 200,000 babies of unmarried mothers were taken away for adoption from the 40s to the 70s. Education Secretary Bridget Phillipson called it a shameful period in our history. Officials say they're looking at every route to deport the Rochdale grooming gang leader, who's set to be released from prison today. 73-year-old Shabir Ahmed served 14 years in jail, but his victims have been told he cannot be deported. Ministers say the Immigration Act from the 70s doesn't allow him to be deported. It's good news for diesel drivers, as we've just seen the largest monthly drop in the fuel price ever recorded. It's been put to a lowering of oil prices, which have been heavily affected by the US-Iran war. Rod Dennis is the senior policy advisor at the RAC. He's told us to shop around.
2: Generally, people tend to think that supermarkets are the cheapest way to buy fuel, the cheapest places to buy fuel. We would urge drivers to shop around there, use the government's fuel finder scheme, use the free apps that are out there to check for lower prices. There may be, surprisingly, some smaller filling stations that are charging even lower prices in the supermarkets.
0: And two people have been arrested after climbing to the top of the Empire State Building in New York and then getting engaged. Once they're at the top of the tower, nearly 1,500 feet above Manhattan, they unfurled the banner reading, "When the power of love beats the love of power, the world knows peace." That's the latest from Radio News Hub. I'm Frankie Hersine.
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14: Hello and welcome back to Pulse of the Nation here on FUBAR Radio. I'm your host, Andrew White, and today we've got a jam-packed, lovely show in store. I've got my good friend Alex Moneypenny in the studio with me. We'll be going through the headlines, the bottom lines, and everything else you might have missed in the news. We've got a mystery guest who is a very exciting back-in-the-day meme. If you can remember this guy, he's an OG from internet virality. Very excited to talk to him. And then we'll have Mark Simmons, previously of this parish, in the studio. Used to have a show here on FUBAR Radio. Now he's coming in to guest, promote his brand new tour and his new YouTube special. He is the king of one-liners on the comedy circuit. Very excited to talk to him and also play him some of his previous FUBAR statements. We've gone through the archives, see if he can remember what he said, why he said it. And yeah, that's all coming up in the show. But for now, as we do every week, let's start with the news. Firstly, with hopefully some hopeful news that maybe some Starmer success can stave off Reform's rise, as West Streeting has announced that the NHS appointment pledge has been met already. The recruitment into the NHS is working. We are on track for the targets that have been set. And I can only hope, this is one of my big hopes for the Labour government, having taken over from 14 years of Tory rule, is that they can fix the NHS. Obviously because healthcare is important and a human right, but also because, I don't know if you remember, the peak of the NHS in the mid-2000s, under the new Labour government, around that sort of time, when everyone had the lowest waiting times possible to healthcare, we had a brilliant show called You've Been Framed. Yes, you see, when people have free and easy access to healthcare, they are much more willing to hurt themselves for, even considering inflation, not a lot of money. Genuinely, that show was made by the NHS's success. Because if you look at the America version of You've Been Framed, it's shit, right? No one's willing to hurt themselves that seriously because they know they'll get a medical bill at the end of it. You watch it, it's like, ow, I stubbed my toe. And it's like, oh, look at this silly toddler stubbing their toe. Nobody gives a shit, right? We want to see pensioners almost dying. That's what we want. We want granny is taking a tumble like on hard concrete. And that's all I can hope is that maybe we can fix the NHS and get You've Been Framed back, you know? Like, Back in the day, it used to be, if someone hurt yourself, it'd be an amazing reaction. Nowadays, it's everyone's concerned, you know, are you okay? Oh my God, that looked like it hurt. Back in the day, it was like, oh my God, we are going to be rich. We'll be filming that. Let's send that to Harry Hill. I can't wait to see what he has to say about this. Honestly, if we can fix the NHS, get you being framed back on our studio, it'll be an economic boom. We'll be living large off ITV usage fees. That's my one hope for this NHS success under Starmer. Back over in America, in Trump's sort of interesting first few weeks, we have a story that caught my eye here, which is conservative writer and self-proclaimed Christian philosopher who accused drag queens of grooming kids has been arrested for grooming kids. Yes, conservative writer and self-proclaimed Christian philosopher Aaron Gleason of Florida was arrested despite all his claims that drag queens were the threats to children. It turns out it was him. And if you look, not even that deep, if you just look on the surface level of these sorts of stories, it's always so much more common that a right-wing anti-drag person will be a sex offender than a drag queen. I don't know where these ideas come from, because it doesn't even make any logical sense for a drag queen to be a sex offender, right? If I were to sex offend, you can never be too sure with male comedians. If I were to sex offend, right, I wouldn't choose the job of drag queen, right? Just because I don't think drag is very conducive to sex offending, having to tape up your own dick, right? Think about it logically, right? If a drag queen could genuinely catch and isolate a child in heels, might I add, they'd have to wait for a 20-minute unfurling process. It doesn't make sense, right? I mean, don't get me wrong, there are some men in dresses to be scared of, but they're mostly in the Vatican. Back in the UK and in London, a couple that bought a £32 million mansion in Notting Hill have had their purchase refunded by a judge after the vendor failed to disclose an extreme moth infestation. Yes, this is a couple who bought the £32 million home only to find it was riddled with moths that ruined their clothes, spoiled their wine, and forced them to install 400 traps. Now, obviously, a harrowing ordeal for anyone, but you know, I could cry more for a £32 million purchase. If you can afford that, I don't really give a shit about you. But I do think that maybe we've unearthed the secret to sort of extreme wealth inequality here, to the billionaires that we need to get rid of. And this is an inheritance tax that is not taking away money, but instead giving something, right? We're allowing a £10 million, this is my pitch to you, £10 million allowance. Every £1,000 over £10 million of personal wealth, we will release one moth into your home, right? And that's how we're going to curb billionaires in this society, right? You get hit £11 million, so £1 million over the £10 million. That's 1,000 moths, right? Maybe you think, I can live with 1,000 moths for £1 million. Okay, you get to a billionaire, that's 990 million moths. This is the solution, people, right? Start investing in moth farms, put them into Elon Musk's mansion, will sort out wealth inequality immediately. Further north in the UK, a very different story from our £32 million mansion. A proposed Hooters franchise in Newcastle has garnered a lot of criticism for its regression to grubby page three culture. The chain, known for its scantily dressed waitresses, is genuinely known as a restaurant. And I just don't think that this has legs in the UK. I don't think Hooters should work in the UK. I just don't think we're a sexy sort of nation in that way, you know? Like, if you think about American sex appeal, right, like Baywatch and like lifeguards running across the beach, Pamela Anderson, David Hasselhoff, we don't have that. What's British lifeguards? A spotty teenager in a leisure centre polo top. It's not the same, right? I just don't think we should be going down that route. We should be carving our own path, focusing on our own culture, not trying to get the sort of American sexiness. And speaking of our own culture, it's very much in the air for the Football World Cup, as the Saudi Arabian ambassador has announced there will be zero alcohol served at the 2034 tournament, not even in hotels. It will be an entirely dry tournament, which I don't really care about. You know, when it comes to a murderous, oppressive, totalitarian regime buying good grace through sport, I'm not bothered by the lack of carling. But hey, at least a team of Saudi thieves will never commit a handball. Now, I love football, and I will get into it a bit later with my brilliant guest, Alex, who is a podcaster and a commentator, perhaps, in this arena. But for now, yeah, I don't really care about the dry World Cup. But I am hoping that maybe this will finally make some people see sense that Saudi Arabia is not the place to go for the tournament. Two final headlines before we get to the ending of this. You ever see a headline and you think, well, this is a cheating husband whose lie has gone too far. This just got out of hand. He's come up with an excuse, and now we've got to this headline. Can wild monkeys in Florida give people herpes? Good question. Yep, I hope that worked out for you, sir. I hope that got away with whatever you wanted to get away with. And finally, my spirit animal. I love this story. Cake bandit possum hospitalized after eating an entire Costco chocolate cake. That is, what a dream of an animal. That possum ate an entire Costco. I didn't know Costco, it's a bulk store. That Costco cake that could feed an Indian wedding, right? It's huge. It's massive. This possum ate it all to themselves. That is bloody impressive. I love this possum. I love Costco. Although it's dangerous to shop. You know, they say don't shop hungry. Don't shop hungry in Costco, right? You shop hungry in Tesco's. You're like, oh no, maybe I didn't need that Cumberland sausage. You shop hungry in Costco and you're like, oh, maybe I didn't need 52 chicken Kiev. So just, look, I sympathise with this possum and I love him greatly. Cake Bandit, this is the end of the story. Cake Bandit is currently being treated for both her recent dietary habits and unrelated lead toxicity. What a life. What a messy queen. Now, usually I'd end my opening monologue with some parking news, but we'll sadly have to, pardon the pun, park that section today as I have an important appeal. This may be the last ever Pulse of the Nation. We were contracted with Fubar Radio to do an initial 6 weeks, and unbelievably, this is our sixth episode, perhaps our last. Although the station are keen to keep going, I have racked up a lot of debt for them in unsuccessful PCN appeals and Simon Kagrangela's £10,000 usage fee for saying, "Why are you gay?" on air. Now, what this means is that we have to raise £20,000 to keep the show going. 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I cannot stress this enough. That is my actual personal phone number. 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For now, though, perhaps my final ever co-host, my dear friend, podcaster, actor and writer, Alex Moneypenny, hello.
6: You just gave out your actual number.
14: Yes, yeah. Well, do you know, I figured that it's a lost cause at this point. My phone is out there on the internet anyway. I regularly get calls from people thinking that I run venues that I performed comedy at. They're like, oh, hi, do you run the Fording Bridge Victoria Rooms? I'm like, no, I just did a gig there once. They're like, oh, can we book it? I'm like, no, I don't run it.
6: On phone numbers, do you have the Why You Gay Man's number? I'm sure he has a name.
14: Does
6: he have
14: Simon Kagrangela, yeah. I don't know, do we have his number? We have his number. Oh my goodness. Okay, yeah, that's
6: like
14: a lot
6: GDPR
14: of power.
6: Is disallowing me from getting that number. I would love to chat to him. What a bit of podcasting, by the way. If you haven't
14: Thank
6: checked out that
14: much.
6: Episode, not so. It's incredible.
14: Yeah. Stop listening to this immediately and go to episode 4. It was really cracking. Yeah, he was a great. Well, he wasn't a great guy, but he was a great chat. Interesting.
6: You kept your cool really impressively. I was. Yeah, it was a frustrating conversation, but it was really nice to hear.
14: Thank you. Why? Because he kept his cool. Like he wasn't like yelling. Like, oh, we should. Well, actually, he conceded that we shouldn't kill the gays.
6: But you know, well, it's progress.
14: Yeah, well, I think I was really keen to get that in there, just to be like, okay, well, that's something at least.
6: Also, on your NHS thing, another thing downstream is bringing back not only Harry Hill, who needs to come back, but Gunge.
14: Gunge. Oh my god, people used to be Gunged all the time.
6: Do you know what I mean?
14: Yeah.
6: We need it back from kids' TV.
14: I wonder, because there was sort of like a Me Too movement in 2020 and a few comedians sort of like just disappeared surreptitiously, like, well, if this comes back, it's coming for me, and you've not seen from them since. I wonder whether the same's happened with Gunge, whether it's like, it's actually sort of like a carcinogen, and it's like, oh God, there's going to be a Nickelodeon like class action lawsuit for all this like Gunge cancer we've caused.
6: Yeah.
14: Let's just quietly drop
6: there's a
14: Gunge.
6: Panorama. Yeah.
14: Yeah, yeah. There's a news night coming.
6: Anne
14: for
6: Robinson
14: Gunge.
6: Comes out and goes, it was a big problem.
14: Yeah, yeah. I wonder which poor celebrities we've lost to Gunge cancer. Yeah, okay, yeah, maybe let's not bring Gunge back.
6: But, God.
14: I said in my introduction, you're a podcaster, actor, writer, a very multifaceted man, Alex. You've got a podcast, The Different Knock, all about Arsenal. You've written a musical, The Shocking Truth About Flat Earth, which very recently previewed. Yeah, you're doing everything.
6: I just do a lot of things. Whether I do them well or not is another question, but I'm very, very excited to be here. Yeah, actually, I should say on air that Andrew contributed a lot to The Shocking Truth About Flat Earth. In fact, the joke that got the biggest laugh was the line that Andrew wrote. I was there going...
14: I love that. And any comedy night, if I've ever given any comedian a line, I'm just sat at the back like, that's mine, actually.
6: It's actually my joke. Just stand up like, actually, guys, that was on me.
14: Yeah. Although my friend Sanjay, who co-hosted last week, he'll do my jokes that I've given him, and then he'll just go, Andrew wrote that.
6: That's nice.
14: It is nice, but sometimes it's because they go badly and he just goes, Andrew liked that. That's why I didn't like it.
6: Jokey aside, have you ever seen someone steal one of your jokes with no credit and been like, that's not okay?
14: No, because, first of all, I think my jokes are very stealable in that way because they are very personal. Yeah. I've had like online jokes sort of like get ripped without credit, and like politics bible on Facebook stole one of my Twitter jokes without credit. But
6: I mean, no one can do your hairline joke, do you know what I mean?
14: That's that's why, do you think I'm wearing a cap in the studio? It really, I have no idea what to do with it. Actually, our mystery guest later is a barber, so I might ask him. Now, before we go into the break, we've got some callers waiting for our telethon. But actually, I want to pitch something to you, because you know, your musical theatre, football, you're all over the place, in a good way.
6: Literally.
14: Yeah. you actually in The Boy in the Dress at the Royal Shakespeare Company.
6: I was, yeah.
14: David Walliams' musical. Now, you did something quite impressive, which is make me care about David Walliams' literature. It was a very good musical. You were very good in it.
6: No comment.
14: But I thought, I'm a bit cynical. I think it's quite easy to do a David Walliams esque musical. So I've got some pitches for you. I've got some titles and some. I want to see if you'd star in them, these productions. Yeah. So these are sort of like children's books and musicals. Number one, The Fart What Wrote an Opera. So this is when Billy Bumtrumpet's gaseous fart cloud takes the shape of a human man, Eric, the unlikely duo bond over a love of 18th century opera and set out to win Simon Cowell's new reality show, Britain's Next Top Aria. What do you reckon?
6: Why? But I would watch that, and I think I'd play Eric.
14: Yeah, I was just going to pitch you for the gaseous fart cloud.
6: Yeah.
14: You'd be up for that?
6: I think so. I think maybe the curly hair is like makes sense for a fart man.
14: We can get hair and makeup to work on that, yeah. That's the most fleshed out. This next one, this is sort of like stripped back, bare bones production, sort of very much straight to the heart of a Walliams tale. This is Granny and the Incongruous Noun. This is sort of like Jamie Lloyd style, minimal set and costume. Just
6: black
14: like,
6: box.
14: Yeah, exactly. You'll be playing the concept of bogeys opposite the love interest, a slippy banana peel. And it seems very silly, but there's actually a serious message about elder abuse.
6: Yeah, it's all a comment. Yeah. I love it.
14: Yeah, cool. And this, I've not fleshed
6: no
14: this one out at all.
6: No costumes, just blacks.
14: Exactly.
6: Just everything's. Yeah.
14: People, the issues are there. Then there's no sort of like subtext. People can go, oh wow, this really has exposed a lot of my prejudices. I get this last one. I've not really fleshed. It's just more of a title. The prolapse heard around the world. Yeah, I'm not quite sure where we're going with that. But we'd love you to get into a workshop if you'd be up for that.
6: I'd be up for that. I think there's a song in that.
14: Let's hit song
6: the
14: in that.
6: Prolapse that were around the world.
14: There we go.
6: I can't use that for promo.
14: Quite. Yeah.
6: That's TM'd.
14: That's TM'd. Oh, God. I can't afford any more legal debt. We really can't. Well, hopefully we're going to save the show. We've got our first caller on the line, Sanjay Arif, previously of this radio station, just last week. He called in, hopefully, to donate some money.
7: Hi, Andrew. I hear you're trying to save the show. I'd love to come on it again, but... last time I bought us those meal deals, you said you'd get them on expenses, so if you could cover that first, that would be great. I hope it all goes well. Bye.
14: Okay, well, we are now minus £6.80 on the fundraiser. So.
6: What was that sound effect when he picked up, or someone picked up the phone?
14: Yeah.
6: It's like a phone from the...
14: Yeah, we've got a rotary phone out in the producer box. I don't know if you know that. Okay, well, our fundraiser currently stands at £20,000, £6 and 80p.
6: I could cover the meal deal if you need that.
14: Okay, well, we're neutral. We're back to £20,000. Hopefully more people will call in. In the meantime, we're going to head to a break and we'll see you in just a moment.
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26: I've gone onto your screen time here, right?
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14: Hello, welcome back to Pulse of the Nation. On the line, we have our very special mystery guest. His name is Danny Andrews. Now, Alex, you've already admitted you know who this wonderful gent is. Would you like to sort of pretend to guess, ask him some questions?
6: Can I show my YouTube search history, which 3 days ago I put, can I say the phrase?
14: Go on.
6: I put into my YouTube, fish in a rice cake. And I found this, and I showed it to my partner, Sophie. And she didn't really get it, I'll be honest. I am obsessed with you. Also, the fish and the rice cakes have worked. You are a buff man. Look at this.
14: Yeah. Oh, it's impressive, the glow up from that. So this is Danny Andrews, who in 2006 was in the BBC documentary Babyface Bodybuilders. Just 17 years old. How is it to look back at your 17-year-old self, Danny?
29: It's cringeworthy.
14: I find it very endearing. So in this famous viral clip, you list out your daily routine, which I'll read out now. 8 a.m. fish and a rice cake. 10 a.m. fish. 12 p.m. fish and a rice cake. 2 p.m. fish. 4 p.m. fish and a rice cake. Then after the workout, fish. Then fish and a rice cake. Then just before bed, fish. So lots of fish, lots of rice cake, and that was, you were in preparation for a competition, Mr. Cumbria, I believe.
29: Yes, and believe it or not, that diet I only did for 2 days, and like people think I still eat it now. And the funny thing is, I don't even like fish.
14: What was the fish? What type of fish were you having?
29: It was, obviously, I was between 16 and 17 years old. Mm. I just left school. I didn't have a job. So it was the cheapest one. I don't even think it had a name. I think it was just called fish. So it wasn't
14: called fish. Amazing. It's got into
6: what I find so amazing about that clip, Danny, is you're saying fish. You're just saying the same thing over and over again. But in between every bit, you're like, a fish and then a rice cake and then... And then later, what is it? And then it's a fish.
14: Yeah,
6: the pauses are incredible.
29: Yeah, it's not due to, well, I'm not the cleverest person in the world, but it was, obviously I had a camera in my face, being 16, and I was trying to, like, help the viewer out.
6: Working
29: out the times. I had to remember, I had to add up 2 hours. That's what I was doing in my head, to be fair. That's what I was doing. And it makes me appear thicker than what I actually am, because I'm not as thick as I look in the
6: viral video. How did that become viral? Because obviously I know it is viral, but I don't know how that actually occurred.
29: It was the first episode. YouTube had just come out, and people were telling me I was a meme, and I thought it was a mimmy, because nobody knew what a meme was then, and people were like, You're writing Mimi, and I was like, Mimi, I'm a Mimi. And like, nobody knew what a meme was then. And it was like, mine came out, then Charlie bit my finger, and they were like the first ever viral memes, I guess. And I think that's why it's still kind of in people's heads, because it's the first one, because memes come and go, don't they?
6: Yeah.
29: Like now.
6: Yeah.
29: But I think because that was like one of the first, I think that's why it's still kind of remembered.
6: It was the perfect storm. Have you ever used it as like, as sort of cultural capital on a night out or anything? Have you ever used it on a girl or anything?
29: No, because it's not the sexiest thing, is it? Like, I don't flex that I'm the fish and rice cake guy, but I've literally, I hated it. I hated social media. I got trolled. So I didn't have social media up until about 4 or 5 years ago, I started like my Instagram and stuff, and it was still quite negative. And then the more I've put myself out there and like embraced it, the more positive the comments are. And it used to be 90% bad comments, and now it's 90% good comments. So I'm kind of trying to milk it for everything it's worth now.
14: Oh, good, you should.
29: Yeah, I've created a business from it, and I've created my own protein rice cakes.
14: Yeah, so you can get your rice cakes at dannysricecakes.co.uk, a lovely website. There they are. Look at that, white chocolate and chocolate.
29: I've come prepared.
14: Amazing.
6: I love that. Yeah. Are you sure you haven't used it on a girl?
29: No, why would a girl find that attractive?
6: Oh, mate, I'd use it every single time. You know, fish and a rice cake.
29: I think my following is, like, when I was single, unfortunately, it was just mainly men and gym goers. So, yeah, I don't think it's ever worked on a girl. A lot of girls have found out I'm the fish and rice cakes guy and used to ghost me.
14: No!
29: Yeah, honest to God, because it's not cool, because they only, like... Yeah, and they're judging me from when I was like 16 years old. So, it used to be kind of tough. So,
14: yeah, I'm really sorry to hear that, because I see that video. I find it so endearing. I don't think you come across as thick at all. For me, you're just like 16-year-old kid, so focused, like single-minded on this training and this competition. I love it so much. Obviously, you said it's a sort of unsuspecting fame, like gave you so much anxiety at the time. You've leaned into it and embraced it now. What's been the best thing to come off it?
29: The best thing to come out of it is probably the business. So creating my own protein rice cake has probably been the best thing to come out of it. But meeting new people, being on the on a radio station today. Yeah. So like little opportunities which I probably wouldn't get just being Danny Andrews, but being Danny Andrews, aka the fish and rice cakes guy, I get a couple more opportunities than I would just being me.
14: Great, yeah. Well, I think you're great, and I've gone and checked out all your content and stuff. I noticed that you're a barber as well as a very ripped, well trained man. I've got a question for you. Actually, I was saying to Alex earlier about my hairline. I don't know if you can see where the camera is, but right. I've got a very sort of like weird, as proper bad, proper going back, and it's thinning on the top. What would you recommend in your professional capacity?
6: Turkey.
29: There's all sorts of things, avenues you can go down. There's the hair fibres. I think that Ronnie from Love Island does them.
14: Hmm.
29: Or if you don't want to go down that, there's scalp tattooing, there's hair transplants.
14: Oh.
29: Or there's just keeping what you've got and just maybe taking the sides a little bit shorter.
14: Right, I see. So the top seems more purposeful.
29: Yeah, yeah. But sometimes trying to keep too much on top and trying to hide, kind of just maybe just embrace your baldness. Maybe just go full...
6: Would you ever just go? I like it, by the way.
14: Thank you. I have thought about just before. Yeah, I don't quite
29: have you
14: know
29: tried
14: what to. I've not tried it. No, I do agree. When it's shorter and like tighter on the sides, it is much better because it looks purposeful.
6: Yeah.
14: Whereas if it's just all over the place, it looks like I'm trying to hide it. Yeah. Oh well, thank you for that advice. I really appreciate that. Speaking of tattoos, you got a scalp tattoo. I didn't even know that was an option. You are a very well tattooed man.
6: Is that Albert Einstein on your left arm?
29: Yeah, it's quite ironic considering I'm known as being fit.
14: what is such a great selection of tattoos. What, do you have any rice and fish cake tattoos?
29: Yes, I have.
6: Yes. Yeah.
14: You said that so embarrassingly, as if it's in a place we're not allowed to see.
29: Well, it kind of it is.
14: Oh, he's lowering the camera. Oh, it's on the thigh. Okay. Oh, fish and rice cake, and that's your logo for your rice cakes and your t-shirts and stuff.
29: I thought, oh, if I get it tattooed, like, it'll get loads of views, so it's worth having it on me for life.
14: Yeah.
29: It didn't get much views.
14: Oh, that's so funny.
6: What inspired the others, like Einstein, for example?
29: So I've got a space and science sleeve on this arm. And then I've got all my heroes on this arm.
6: Yeah.
29: I've got Greek mythology on this leg, TV and film on this leg.
6: Wow.
29: And then I've got like crazy. I've just gone crazy on the stomach, and then crazy on the back.
6: You'd be great in a pub quiz.
14: Yeah, yeah. Your body's just like Trivial Pursuit categories. It's amazing.
29: Yeah, so I've got a girlfriend. I've just got with her, and she's like, "Oh, I didn't know you had that tattoo." And we've been together like 5 months now, and she's finding new tattoos. So
14: that's fun.
29: Sometimes I forget, and someone's like, "Oh, I love that. I love your Will Smith tattoo." I'm like, "Oh yeah, I got that 10 years ago."
14: That's fun. Just finding random people on your body.
29: Yeah.
14: Oh, amazing. Well, look,
29: I could do my time again, I probably wouldn't get as many faces, because it is kind of, sometimes it's scary when you put like the landing light on of a night time. You've got no top on, and all these faces are looking at you. So maybe I wouldn't. If I could do my time again, I'd probably get them a bit different.
6: Have you got anyone who is still around and could sort of do anything that might bring you into disrepute, if I put it that
14: way.
6: Oh,
14: yeah, any problematic people?
29: Yeah, there's been a couple. I've got, like, no Rolf Harris's or anything like that. But, like, I think I'm safe. The safest one's David Attenborough.
14: Oh, yeah.
29: I'm hoping that I think he's a good, solid dude. I've got a Stephen Hawkins, and I heard he went to Epstein's Island.
14: Oh, no.
29: I started to get nervous.
6: Yeah, he's
29: on
6: the
29: list. I've not heard anything since, so I think I'm all right.
14: Yeah, I think you're early the clear there.
6: Oh, I hope you're right about Attenborough. I really
14: yeah,
6: do.
14: Yeah, am I worried about
29: a good man.
14: Yeah, he should be.
6: I think he's a good dude.
14: But people say only the good die young, and he is 98 now, so, you know, you never know.
29: It could be terrible.
14: Yeah, no, that's what a tapestry of amazing people. And what an amazing story that you've turned everything around from this sort of, like, meme that you just didn't want all this attention, and now you're making good of it. Yeah, it's really cool. I wish you all the best. You can go to Danny's ricecakes.co.uk and, yeah, get these right. They actually do look very tasty. Yeah. I'm not a very sort of fitness guy, but... Are they nice? Are they good tasting?
29: They're good for everybody. So if you're not even into fitness and stuff, they're a good low-calorie, high-protein snack.
14: Great, yeah. Amazing. Thank you so much, Danny. It's been a pleasure to talk to you.
29: Thank you.
6: Thanks, Danny.
14: Take care. Bye-bye.
29: Bye.
14: What a lovely man.
6: That what was a nice guy.
14: Yeah, that was a really... I'd never heard of this fish and rice cakes before, by the way, until it was texted to me that he'd be on the show, and I was obsessed with it immediately.
6: What a genuinely lovely dude. Also, I didn't like the bit when he said he was thick, because he isn't.
14: No, yeah.
6: I don't like that.
14: Well, this is why I was very keen
6: I'm
14: to
6: give
14: say
6: him a hug.
14: Yeah, okay. It'd be very hard. He is a very jacked man, pure muscle.
6: The fish and rice cakes have really worked.
14: There you go. That's the top tip. Whilst we had Danny on the line, we actually had a phone call... into the studio for our Save Pulse of the Nation telethon from Joe Wells.
0: Hello, Andrew. It's Joe Wells here. I love the show. I really liked it when I got to have my voice note read on the show. One day I dream I'll be invited on as an actual guest on the show. I'd love that to happen. I would like to pledge £1,000 towards Pulse of the Nation, please.
14: Wow. £1,000. Wow. That's great. Thank you so much, Joe. However, I do not accept brown nosing and I will never have you on the show. But I will take your money. Thank you very much. Right, before we head into our next break, we've got a little section we always do where we head into the local Facebook forums because, you know, the big headlines, the national news, it can get a bit draining sometimes. I prefer the sort of little local things. And this one starts in Pontefract. Absolutely fuming at the graffiti at the park today. And this is a sign at a park, and it says caution, model aircraft flying, and then somebody has crossed out the word underneath, and it just says caution, model aircraft flying is gay.
6: What's that website? Panda Zero?
14: Where
6: is it? Panda Zero?
14: What are you looking at?
6: Pontefract and District Aero Modelers Association.
14: So that's so funny that I've got, like, oh, look, they've called aircraft flying gay, and you're like, what is that hyperlink?
6: What? They could have done a QR code, at least.
14: Yeah, I don't think model aircraft flying is a sort of QR code queued in sort of industry. But I just think this, I know, as a gay man, I'm going to say this is okay. Model aircraft flying is gay.
6: How do you feel about the use of gay as an insult?
14: I don't mind it so much. I think it is, like, generationally, it sort of has a second meaning that I think is devoid of actual, like, sexuality.
6: Yeah.
14: So if someone says something is gay, it's like, for me, that exists in a sort of separate bracket to somebody actually having a go at my sexuality.
6: Yeah.
14: Do you agree?
6: I don't feel qualified to comment, but I do feel like going to school in the 2000s, it had just such a different meaning.
14: Yeah.
6: But it's nice to hear that you feel that.
14: Yeah. I give every listener permission to call one thing this week gay. There you go.
6: I don't think I can give that permission.
14: No. Well, you can. I've given you permission. You can now. What would you like to call gay? There's your career flashing before your eyes. Oh my God, my musical theatre career is down the drain. Trying to trap you. Right, let's move on to our next forum. This time from Paynton in Devon. To the lads I just caught touching themselves in my shed. I've requested the CCTV from my neighbour and I will be going to the police. And then this is my favourite detail. My brother knows a lad that owns a sword shop.
6: And the backdrop is like such a lovely cartoon image of a spaceship taking off.
14: So the spaceship is made a heart. I don't know if you can see that. So it's just a little heart image with the spaceship, and it goes, "Oh, yeah. I know a sword shop, and I will chop off your dicks."
6: I don't think I've ever seen a sword shop.
14: No, what does this mean? Why is that their go-to? Like, what's a threatening thing I could be like?
6: Yeah.
14: Oh, you can say, "Oh, my brother's in a gang," or like, "My dad's a professional boxer," but
6: It's also like a third degree, isn't it? My brother knows a lad that owns a sword shop.
1: Yeah.
6: You could just say, you go to the sword shop.
1: Yeah, yeah. But,
6: why do you need to go through such a lengthy process?
1: Also, if this sword shop is local, they can just go buy a sword themselves. We're just going to be duelling on the streets of Paignton over this shed masturbating, which I can only assume is what's happening.
6: Are you allowed to own a sword in the UK?
1: I don't know, actually. Give us a call. If you're a sort of sword legislation expert, let us know whether it's legal to own a sword in the UK. I can see Kieran...
6: Could I have a samurai sword?
1: ...googling desperately in the background.
6: Do you know what I mean?
1: Yeah. Yes, you can own a sword legally, I've just been told.
6: You can?
1: There you go. Are you know exactly what you're going after this.
6: What type of sword, though, Kieran?
1: Well, yeah, what type of sword? This is a good question. You need a sword licence.
6: Yeah, I thought so.
1: And this final one before we head into the break from the Geelong Community Information. Won't be posting here in future because I was laughed at. Well, if everyone who was laughed at didn't post on Facebook, we wouldn't have this segment. So please keep posting in Geelong Community Information. We appreciate all your stupidness. And very excitingly, we've had another bloody call, Alex.
6: No,
1: before
6: we
1: head into the break, we have from Danica, who is the wife of Joe Wells. So maybe she sort of...
6: Joe Wells sounded like Joe Lycett.
1: I can see that, yeah.
6: The way he constructs his sentences.
1: Very sort of similar intonation. Well, they came up at the same time on the comedy circuit.
6: I did that.
1: So that is interesting. So Joe is married to Danica, and Danica's rung in probably to add some more money to the donation, so I'm excited to hear.
2: Hi, Andrew. I just got a call from NatWest trying to authorise a £1,000 payment from Joe to you. What's that about? I can't get hold of him. It's not to do with that fundraiser you're doing for the show, is it? You know we've just had a baby. We can't afford that. Can you... We're going to have to take that back. I'm sorry.
1: Okay, well, we're back to square zero with the fundraiser. But do call in 07827333566. I cannot stress enough. That is my personal number. We'll see you after the break when we have the brilliant Mark Simmons in the studio.
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4: 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At least half of me, at least my left side or my right side, is getting drenched in rain.
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10: 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She compares my body type to her body type, to my cousins. You know, she still has that kind of obsession.
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12: I think the idea of it being a protest vote is a storyline and a narrative that's fading away very quickly. Are we a party that's growing quickly? Are there going to be challenges about how quickly we're growing? Absolutely, but we're ready to take on those challenges. And I think our new membership are too.
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1: Well, this is very exciting. We've actually got a live phone in for our telethon. Obviously, we've had people leave messages, but we've actually got one live on the line. Let's pick this up.
5: Oh, hello there. I got a text on my mobile phone saying that I need to call the council. I owe some money, is that right?
1: Yes. If you text this phone number with your bank details, just text it over.
5: I'm not really sure how to text it, but there is a link here. I don't really know what a link is, but I've been told I just need to press it. And can I give my details over the phone?
1: No, don't. This is National Radio. Don't give your credit card details over the phone. But if you just email it to me, if you go andrewwhiteuk
5: at hotmail.com. Right, I just need to find them.
1: Yeah, we can just get
5: them. Although I don't have my glasses on, so I don't really know if that's going to be possible. Maybe you could come round and I could tell you. Have a wee cup of tea.
1: No, I can't. No. The loneliest epidemic amongst old people now is so bad you can't even scam them out of their money. It's terrible, isn't it? They just want a chat and a cup of tea. I just want your money, love. So we're not going anywhere with this fundraiser. But nevertheless, if this is the last show, at least we're going out with a bang. We've got the brilliant Mark Simmons in the studio.
7: Oh, good to be here. Thanks
1: yes.
7: for having me.
1: Good to be back.
7: Good to be back. Yeah, yeah. So I ruined the show before, and then I'm here for the last one of this one as
1: you,
7: well.
1: So. You ruined the show before?
7: Well, I didn't ruin it, but we just didn't carry on doing it. So.
1: Because you used to have two shows with Sean Walsh in the studio. Has it changed much being back here
7: for
1: a while?
7: There's lights.
1: There's lights.
7: Yeah,
1: were you just doing it in the dark before?
7: Yeah, well, like proper lights to make you look good. That's nice.
1: Yeah, all these 4K cameras.
7: So I look back at the old clips and we look terrible. Really bad, because we're usually really like tired. Yeah. And yeah. So
1: well, this is the thing: is it used to be all comedians on the station, and it's like, oh, we don't give a shit what the comedians look like. But then more recently, it's been lots of like reality stars. There's a show called Access All Areas, and I was like, you need to make them look good.
6: It's all clips now, isn't it?
1: Yeah, it's all clips. We're secondhand benefiting from much more gorgeous people.
7: 4K cameras.
1: Yeah, exactly.
7: Look at that.
1: Look out for that on Instagram at Stand Up Andrew at FUBAR Radio, and you're of course at Jokes with Mark.
7: Jokes with Mark,
1: which
7: yeah.
1: is one of the you do so much. You've taken off so much in the last few years. Obviously, you've got your podcast, Jokes with Mark. You got your brand new tour, Just to Impress.
7: Just to Impress.
1: And your YouTube special, Quip Off the Mark, has just gone on youtube.com/MarkSimmons.
7: Blimey, look at all those plugs. Yeah. Yeah. So stop listening and go watch all that stuff on
1: this
7: YouTube.
1: This is the second time we've told people to stop listening to this radio.
7: Yeah,
1: phone.
7: Is it really?
1: Yeah, it's such poor form from us. It really is. But yeah, and Alex was just saying, and I'll make him repeat it on air.
6: I'm a huge fan of you, genuinely.
7: Oh, wow. Sorry, that's such a surprise.
6: Such a surprise, isn't it? I've never said
7: that
6: before.
7: Crikey.
6: Genuinely, I love it. I think your comedy's really suited to like short form, which is probably really like, I don't know, how do you feel about that?
7: Yeah, you mean like with clips and things?
6: Yeah.
7: Yeah, it is sort of straight and to the point.
6: Yeah, do you plant people ever?
7: No. But although I get accused of it all the time online, and I'm like, I literally just say, have a look at how many videos I've got. I don't have that many friends.
6: Like, it'd be a real achievement.
7: Yeah, that'd be madness. Yeah. No, never done a plant.
1: Do you, as we're on the radio, and you're previously of this parish, do you have a radio joke, pun?
7: I do, but yeah. Basically, does it, I don't know if I'm allowed to say it on there.
1: We are uncensored.
7: No, it's not so much that. It's a rival station.
1: Oh, God.
7: So the joke is... I really like it, but it doesn't always get a massive response, but I think it's good. So driving in today, flipped on the radio, started listening to Magic, which was rubbish. It's quite a visual art form.
1: That's good stuff. And speaking of, we've delved into the archives.
7: Shut up.
1: So you did filmish and newsish with Sean Walsh here. We've got some clips of you talking about things.
7: Oh, God.
1: And we'll see if you can remember what you're talking about, what you're referencing. We'll start with this clip here.
7: Right, so we worked out when it was going to be, and it was in a break time in a classroom, right? Got there.
6: Yeah.
7: Everyone was there.
6: Oh, my God.
7: Everyone was there.
1: Oh, what was everyone there for? Which childhood memory are you reliving?
7: Oh, I've just remembered. Yeah. My first kiss.
1: Yeah.
7: Oh.
1: You planned out your first kiss, and everyone came to watch.
7: I didn't plan it. Everyone else planned it. That's how it worked at school. This girl, Donna, she was, like, at the time, girls... you know,
6: Donna.
7: Her name's Donna.
6: When did you go to school?
7: Yeah, in 1964. So she was really hot, and I'd never had any. No girls weren't interested in me at school because I was really tall and skinny. And yeah, so she said to someone that she likes me, and then there's this big thing, and then they all just said, at break time, you've got to go into the classroom. So I went up there, and everyone from my year was there and just watched us kiss the first time. And it was so bad. I had this Adidas, I remember it, it's in there now. I had this Adidas coat on, and because I was nervous and shy, I sort of had it up round here because I was a bit like that. That's round by my face for people listening. And then we did it, and we started getting off with each other, and the coat got caught in it, and the coat is being kissed.
6: Yeah.
7: Yeah, it was, oh my God, it was so
6: She was kissing your zip.
7: She was kissing my zip.
6: Mm.
7: And is that uncensored?
6: Yeah.
7: I'll be honest, I don't really know what you mean. But, yeah, and then she broke up with me like a day later.
6: Oh no!
7: But at least I did it.
1: Yeah, yeah, you got your first kiss out of the way.
7: Yeah,
1: and what a public! Every kiss after that must be so much lower stakes, less pressure.
7: Yeah, yeah. I mean I was like 21. So
1: what were you doing in classrooms?
7: That's so funny. We spoke about so many things on that radio show. I've forgotten.
1: There's a whole archive of life stories. Well, this one is a defence. You got quite defensive over an accusation that you watched a particular TV show. Can you remember what you're defending yourself against here?
11: Mark Jesus. Simmons watches it.
7: No, I don't.
11: He loves watching.
7: No, I do
11: he
7: not.
11: Does. He stays
7: in. No, I do
11: he
7: not.
11: Stays
7: stay in. Get lost. If I'm at home and my housemate has it on, I'll watch it.
11: Who's your housemate? Your nan?
1: Sean Walsh, absolutely loving you watching a TV show, but what TV show?
7: I'm getting PTSD from this.
1: That's screeching. More so than the kiss, weirdly. Yeah, yeah.
7: Oh, so I can't even think who my housemate would have been.
1: This was 2018.
7: I was living in Canterbury. What would my housemate have had on?
1: That would be embarrassing to watch.
6: He said, "Who's your housemate? Your nan." So yeah. Is it like Holmes Under the Hammer type thing? Or?
7: Okay, yeah, I'm thinking like EastEnders or something, but yeah. I honestly can't remember.
1: It's Loose Women.
7: Loose Women.
1: You're a big Loose Women fan, according to Sean Walsh.
7: Yeah, maybe I don't know. Wow, that's, yeah, okay. Yeah.
6: Deep cut.
1: Yeah, it was deep cut. Wow. Well, maybe less of a deep cut here, because this is your day-to-day life. Can you remember which lookalikes you get compared to? Well, we've got to save this show first. We've still got 20 grand deficit to plug.
7: How much

0: I've got some weird, sort of wacky headlines with a missing word or phrase. I want you to tell me what is missing from this headline. Starting out with this week's shocking news that Ringo Starr confirms he has never eaten blank. What was Beatles drummer Ringo Starr? What went through my head? What went through your head?
1: I think I know what went through his head. Has never eaten. One of us got to say it.
2: You say it.
1: I'm not saying it because it's been recorded.
0: I've given you both the credits to say something is gay if you want. So you can crash them in now if you want.
2: Ringo Starr. I don't really know much about. I mean, his glasses. That's the only thing I really know about him.
0: Ate his glasses.
2: Yeah. And it's probably true, isn't it? It's probably never.
0: He's never eaten his glasses.
2: You know
0: what I mean? Yeah, yeah. So I suppose it's not a wrong answer.
2: It's not wrong,
0: but it's not the answer.
1: I'm
0: going to
1: go for an answer that I think is a realistic answer. Mm-hmm. Sushi.
0: Never eaten sushi. It's a pizza. Never eaten a pizza.
2: That's a lie.
0: He says.
1: I can't top that.
0: Come on.
1: Sorry, that was a bit cheesy. Look at this.
2: Yeah, it's
1: got to start.
0: This is more jokes than we've managed in five previous weeks. It really is.
1: Sorry.
0: He said on Jimmy Kimmel that he doesn't even know what's in pizza, but he is allergic to some of the ingredients and has never had one.
2: That's a lie.
0: Yeah.
2: That's an anecdote. He's probably had one or two in his life, and that's an anecdote he's sticking by. I'm not buying you have never had a pizza.
0: Well, isn't no Michael chance. Owen being like, I've never seen films? What's the weird thing Michael Owen's never done?
2: Yeah.
1: Michael Owen?
0: Yeah, yeah, the football
2: said anything interesting about football.
1: Oh, is this a new one?
0: No.
1: Oh, sorry. What's happening?
0: I love how invested you are in the game. You're really panicked. Like, oh, God, no, I don't want to miss out.
2: He's auditioning for the co-host, mate.
0: Oh, of course, yes. Well, let's see. Maybe I'll give you some points for this, and maybe we can get you into the
1: so what's
0: Alex's
1: the Michael
0: chair.
1: Owen one?
0: So, Michael Owen just says loads of random stuff, like he's never seen a film. He's like,
1: he
0: said he's seen six films in his entire life.
2: Yeah. It's just not true, is it?
0: No, it's surely not true. Right, our last section is a debate. We always have a little debate. Like, we're getting a phone call.
2: Oh no.
3: Hi, Andrew. Another Andrew here. Lloyd Webber. I was just waterboarding some puppies and sending hate to Patti LuPone on my burner accounts, and I had FUBAR on in the background, as I often do, and I heard your pitch for the Fart What Wrote an Opera, and I called up Tim Rice, and I called up Karen McIntosh, and we love it. We'd love to make it a reality. I want to put it straight in the Palladium. If you're willing to sell the rights, I've got £50,000 cash. Meet me outside the Paper Slice Pizza Hut in Leicester Square. We'll hand it all over, and we'll make the Fart What Wrote an Opera a reality. Let me know.
0: Oh my goodness, the show saved!
2: It's saved!
0: Andrew Lloyd Webber has bought the rights to my musical, The Fart War Own Opera.
2: And he's given you £50,000.
0: Yeah.
2: You can do it twice.
0: Oh my goodness. We've just bought 12 more episodes of Pulse Nation. Yeah.
2: That's great.
0: You don't have to spend the money.
1: But I wanted to be the co-host.
0: I'll let you come back and co-host sometime.
1: Oh, yes.
0: And now our final section. Now that we know we're saved, we can have a sort of free and easy last section. I know you're all very tense about the future of the show, so hopefully we can just unclench and talk about this heart-hitting topic. How often do you wash your towels? This is from The Express. A laundry expert, Ecova, has suggested how often you should wash your towels. How often do you wash your towels, Mark Simmons?
1: Okay, so I've got maybe a unique situation that I don't wash them very often, but I don't use them very often. I've got about six towels I've stolen from travel lodges.
0: Yeah.
1: And they're on a rotation. So you don't actually have to do a wash that often because I'm using one and the other and the other. So
2: yeah. How big is your bathroom?
1: It's not. Oh, it's in my. They're in sort of in
0: the airy cupboard.
2: Yeah. I see.
0: See, my first thought was that I have a bit of an unusual situation. Either that you don't shower at all, or that you have one of those sort of like leisure centre drying machines.
2: Yeah.
0: You know, like the sort of like step in pod that goes shh, and everyone's like watching.
1: Thing?
0: Yeah, yeah. You pay like £3. You go in. And it's
1: so
0: like
1: it's like one of those hand ones, but for
0: yeah,
1: body.
0: A human hair dryer.
1: Have you
0: basically.
1: Been in one?
0: Yeah.
1: How does it feel on your?
0: Well, you're fully clothed at the top. Well, not fully clothed. Well, you're in your swimming trunks.
1: Okay.
0: And it's just
1: not so fun.
0: Yeah. It's all right. It's not that effective, really. I'd say, and it's not worth the embarrassment of everyone like walking past you going, "Oh, look at that guy in the thing."
1: Yeah. Oh, wow.
0: But you have six travel lodge towels on rotation.
1: Well, I don't know exactly how many, but I get annoyed.
2: It's enough ballpark.
1: I get annoyed with how much they suddenly increase the prices to. And I heard that travel lodge sort of add in an extra bit of money because they assume people will steal the towels.
2: Yeah.
1: So I'm thinking, if I'm paying for those towels anyway,
2: I should have them.
1: And you know, they're big.
2: I support that. And the little shower gels
1: they're
2: and
1: big,
2: everything.
1: They're big towels. Yeah. And you can't do it. No, there's no shower gels because it's all in the.
0: Oh, yeah. And the Travelodge ones are horrible. It's this sort of weird pink goop.
1: But I think the reason they've made it pink is because some people were doing noughties in there. So I think

0: so you know that there's no naughty stuff coming out.
1: Oh, I see. Mm. So, oh God. So it would highlight.
0: It used to be a white liquid, and I wouldn't really trust it.
1: No, that's. Yeah. I mean, that is very interesting, but quite traumatizing. Actually, that's horrible. Let's get off this. How often do you wash your towels, Alex?
2: I actually broke my washing machine by washing towels because I didn't account for the fact that towels take on
1: so much water.
2: Water.
1: Yeah.
2: So I,
1: that's what they're for.
2: So
1: that's,
2: never.
1: That's their purpose.
2: Yeah, exactly. I mean, theoretically, I'm not. I would wash them every, I don't know, couple of weeks.
1: Couple of weeks.
2: That's
1: okay.
2: A bit much. That's too much, isn't it?
0: Yeah. That's a, yeah.
1: If you did have a single towel,
0: yeah,
1: you've lost all your travel wash towels. They've been stolen back by.
0: Well, I'd never wash it because I need it. You need two at least, don't you? You need
1: one.
0: One
1: in rotation, yeah. That's a good point. Well, according to Ecovert in the Express, you should wash your towels once a week. That is the
2: That's
1: suggestion.
2: Too much.
0: What about your bed sheets? Is that
1: you're
0: supposed to wash those?
1: You are supposed to wash those, yeah. Let me find the article because they did say how often you were meant to do it.
2: Once a week. That's Ecovert propaganda to get you to pay for their product.
1: Yeah, to
2: once
1: be fair.
2: A week, that's rubbish.
0: That's not good for the environment, is it? To wash
2: exactly.
1: Yeah, because it's really bad. The towel usage and the bedding usage is one of the biggest energy contributors in the hotel industry.
2: Theoretically, the cleanest you'll ever be after a shower.
0: Yeah, that's true. And wettest.
2: Yeah.
0: So technically. Sorry.
2: Do you know what I mean?
0: I see what you mean. Yeah, there's no dirt on them.
2: Yeah.
0: Yeah, so you should never have to wash them.
2: I don't know about never, but
1: but they go wet and mouldy, and that's not mouldy.
2: Yeah, if you put them on an aerer and it's in a well ventilated room,
1: you sound like sort of like a landlord special here, like well ventilated room. Yeah. I'm not sorting out your mould; it's your own
0: whatever.
1: Issue.
0: Yeah. Like, hotels used to try and tempt you to not change your towels if you're staying in somewhere for a little while. They'll give you little incentives, and like you can have a free drink with your lasagna. in the restaurant later.
1: Wow.
0: They used to do that.
1: Really? Yeah. No, they don't. But they don't do that anymore.
0: For the environment.
2: Why do hotels have white towels? It feels like a bit of a risk. No?
1: Well, I suppose
2: it's to show that they're clean.
0: I think so.
1: Yeah. It's the opposite of there's no cum in the shower gel from travel. That's what it is.
0: You want there to be cum on your towels. So.
2: Yeah. You're looking for that.
0: Yeah.
1: Sign of a good reception. Head. Yep. There's no cum on my towels. Can you send up some more, please?
0: Or someone to.
1: Yeah.
0: Well, they will be in a minute.
1: Oh, well, look, it's been a delight to have you both in the studio. I'm so glad we saved the show with Andrew Lloyd Webber's money. And thank you for coming back to FUBAR, Mark. You've got your YouTube special, youtube.com/MarkSimmons. You've got your new 2026 tour. You're very ahead of the game.
0: Yeah. Do you think the cum chat's going to encourage people to go and check it out?
1: Oh,
0: YouTube?
1: Yeah. If that cum chat doesn't sell out, Knaresborough Arts Centre, I don't know what will. Yeah. Exactly. So, yeah, go check out all of Mark's stuff at Jokes with Mark or on Instagram. Alex, which Instagram would you like to plug? You've got a few.
2: I think it's difficult here. Come and see my musical when it's on called The Shocking Truth About Flat Earth.
1: It's a very good musical.
2: Remember that.
1: I've got the funniest line in it, remember?
0: When's it on?
2: It's hopefully in September.
0: Where?
2: I don't know yet. We'll find out.
0: Oh, yeah. I'd love to know. Oh, cool. That'd be cool.
1: I'll keep you posted,
2: And if you're into football, specifically Arsenal, you can check me out on YouTube, The Different Knock.
1: Different Knock, yeah. No. It's a very good chat. I don't
0: West
2: know. Oh, sorry about Rice.
0: We're playing you soon.
2: We're going to spank you.
1: That's all.
0: Really?
1: I just have the least sort of assuming football lads in the that just be like, we're going to spank you.
2: I'm going to absolutely spank you. I'm going to drive right through your defence.
1: Okay, right, come on. I know this is uncensored, but we have some decorum at the very least. Thank you to Danny Andrew, our mystery guest today. You can go to dannysricecakes.co.uk to buy his rice cakes and other such products. 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
5: Mothers and children who went through forced historical adoption in the decades after World War II are to receive a formal apology in Parliament today. Nearly 200,000 children were taken from their mothers. Many of them were told to give up their babies because they were unmarried. The Church of England has also apologised for the role they played. Next, England captain Harry Kane says his side can't win the World Cup without passing tests. After a 2-1 win over the Democratic Republic of Congo last night, they face Mexico in Mexico City in the early hours of Monday morning, facing a host nation at altitude. Anthony Gordon set up both goals for Kane. Speaking on England's social media channels after the match, he had only praise for his captain.
10: Without him, I probably don't make them decisions in terms of for the cross. I would have probably shot normally. But as soon as I touch it, I could just see him in there somewhere. I just thought, put it in the area, and he does the rest.
5: England's World Cup match against the Democratic Republic of Congo delivered a significant boost to the high street, though. It comes as fans left work early and headed out in support. Next, Russia has launched a large-scale overnight attack on Ukraine's capital that killed at least 17 people. Dozens are also injured in the country's capital. 20 residential buildings were hit by missiles and drones, causing huge damage across the city. Young people feel undervalued and overlooked in the workplace. That's according to a new study from the Institution of Occupational Safety and Health. Tom Griffiths is a 22-year-old online service technician at Manchester Airport.
11: 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And every time you'd mention that you felt tired or if you needed help, you were just basically told, oh, you're only young, you'll be fine.
5: And the final countdown to Edinburgh hosting the Tour de France Grand Départ is underway. There's just 1 year to go until the sporting event comes to the Scottish capital. That's the latest from Radio News Hub. I'm Tanita Sims.
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5: Oh, geez,
12: and we've got
5: God,
12: our next
5: I'm scared.
12: You ain't got any areas I want to access, Miss Ellen. I love you, but it's a no. So that sounds shady, it but does. I think we know what time yeah. it is. Anyway, enough about my sexuality. We've just been joined by the legend, Kitty from Drag Race. Kitty, how are you, girl?
15: I'm good. Thank you so much for having me. It's
12: You're so welcome.
15: Lovely to be here. It's lovely to be here in real life, because when I've done you before, I've always been on Zoom.
12: You've done me on really? Zoom.
15: Yeah. So it's nice to be here in real life, in the flesh, you know.
5: You're real.
15: Exactly. Yeah. I love it, though. Like, when they were like, oh, you can do everything, I was like, I want to become in... You get a better vibe in real life, you know?
12: It's like real. Yeah. It's like... Pulling up or sex.
5: Yeah, you've been pulling up in me.
12: And now we're going for
15: balls to the wall.
12: That's balls it. To the wall and exactly. balls deep, Kits. Anyway, that's your good turn. Right, so Kits just told us about that little 10-mile run. Let's go straight in with the marathon 10-mile chat. Run.
15: Honestly, I've had like, it's been like a complete like lifestyle 180. It's absolutely mad. I started with the PT last year and I love him so much. And so I was just like, I can do this. And I've been like on my little fitness journey, my calorie deficit, and then Jeremy Joseph, who runs Heaven Nightclub in London, he was like, would you ever do the marathon? And I was like, okay, yeah, why not? I'm like, I'm a yes person.
5: Oh my God,
15: I can do
12: it. You're a girl that can't say no.
15: I'm just a girl who can't say no. And so I was like, yeah, okay, I'll do it. Thinking like, I've never ran, I can't run a bath, you know, I can't do any of it. So I was like, okay, sure, if you can train me. And now I've got my first half marathon next weekend, the big half, 1st of September, 13.1 miles.
12: But you'll piece that because you've just done 10 miles
15: just 10
12: before
15: miles
12: coming
15: this
12: into
15: morning.
12: This interview.
15: I know.
12: I love that she said, I've just done 10 miles.
15: Yeah. Yeah. And I'm like, who am I? Because this was never me before. I was always like, I couldn't do any of it.
5: How many miles is a half marathon then?
15: 13.1.
5: What? You pissed that?
15: Yeah. And like today, they were like, okay, do you think you could do another like 3.1? And I was like, easy. Easy peasy.
5: You do that before.
15: I could do it now. Exactly. Yeah. I could go. I'm good. I'm good for it. Oh,
12: the only thing I ever got up and done on a Wednesday of 10 of was Benson and Edges. I don't smoke now, but I think I've barely done a mile in my life. I'd love just one thing, but like you say about PT, like for me, kind of, it was, won't go dead, but a bit of a game changer for me, kind of finding, because I was late to the party. Yeah. All the boys at school was like going up White Hart Lane or West Ham. I was going River Island. Do you know what I mean? It's a shock, kicking you put up her chair. I was the boy that I remember doing PE. I cried because I got my football boots muddy.
5: Stop it,
15: Bobby.
12: I blame the OCD for it, but I was cleaning them.
5: That is so sweet.
12: I thought, no, I'm going with Ryland. They're going football. But I think because I've never been part of that sporty, or like aerial part of the world. I was never part of that world. So when it's good for the mental health.
15: Yeah, completely, completely. And it like clears my mind. I love swimming anyway, so I would swim anyway. But now
12: I love
15: like,
12: a swim.
15: Swimming every day, I love it. And I'm just like, it's just so good for you, for your mental health. If you're having like a day of it and you're like, I'm so like, oh, all the things. It's like, I know, I can go for a run. I can go for a swim.
12: There's a difference. So I can go to the gym and I can do a swim, but I don't think I could run. I mean, I've got a fucked up knee or what's happened, but I don't think I could, like, for I'd love to put headphones in and just run. And
15: that's it. And you know what I found is the biggest thing is, like, running with other people. That has been,
5: like
15: a game. Oh, my God, because I just talk. And like,
5: how
15: you know
5: you
15: me, I love a chat. So I'm just there, like, oh, my God, have you seen this about her? Oh, my God. Like, the whole way round. The whole, like, it was, like, an hour and 40 minutes this morning. I was, like, chatting the whole way.
12: What did you go round? Is it, like Kelly Holmes going round?
15: Well, that's what I go, like, in my head.
12: Is that what you run around the track? Or you literally running?
15: Like round the streets and everything. Like we went round Hyde Park and then it was like, oh, that's not far enough, so we'll go like down to Hammersmith, like back past like
12: so you're just doing laps like of a school field.
15: No, I'd get so bored if it was that.
5: So like all this fitness now, it must be a walk in the park when you're going back doing Drag Race.
15: I know, oh my God.
5: Wow.
15: Back to RuPaul's Drag Race. Oh my God.
12: She's back.
5: Are
16: Are you excited?
15: So excited. So, but what I find so weird is we filmed it so long ago,
16: yeah.
15: And like I started my health and fitness journey, but like viewing it back now, I'm like, oh my god, it's like watching a different person.
16: Really?
15: Like seeing myself there, I'm like, it's always different. Like when you watch it back, and you're like, I don't remember it like that, you know, like because it's from a different perspective. It's from like the camera's point of view compared to like the version in my head that like I've made up.
16: Yeah.
15: The Delulu life.
1: Chose me. What you're saying. Yes.
15: So it's weird anyway watching it back, but then like actually like reliving it and thinking like, oh my god, I look like a completely different person. Like, I was 3 stone down, wow, then, and now I'm 7 stone down. So it's like,
1: stop. Wow,
15: worlds apart.
16: Do you feel like a different person too?
15: Completely, completely. Yeah. Like it's wild. I stopped drinking and everything.
16: What?
15: I'm like, yeah, it's mad. But Drag Race, wow, that's what I'm here to talk
16: drag
15: about.
16: Race,
15: oh my
16: drag
15: god,
16: race,
12: let's talk. How's Ru doing? How's that bitch? I love her.
15: Oh my god.
12: I wish she's isn't she the first? She's a ledge.
16: Yeah. Yeah.
12: She needs a knighthood.
15: Oh my god. Yeah. Yeah.
12: Can
15: all
12: we
15: of
12: knight
15: it?
12: Hood
15: yeah.
12: American people?
15: We let's should.
16: Do it.
15: We should.
16: Bring it in. We'll bring it in.
12: Let's
16: now that
12: do
16: Meghan's
12: it.
16: In the fold. Let's
15: exactly.
12: Get Meghan Markle
15: only right.
12: On the
15: it's
12: phone.
15: Only right. Yeah.
16: Let the Americans in, I say.
15: But no, it's been amazing. And like, it's just so great to watch it all back. And it was so much fun. It was so fun. Everyone's always like, would you ever go back to Drag Race? And like, for the longest time, I was like, I don't know. Because like, I had such a good time doing Drag Race UK. And it was like, I don't know. Like, will lightning strike twice? You know,
16: yeah.
15: It's like, I don't want to go back and like, ruin like what fun I had. And like it's all
12: yeah.
15: that thing of like, especially being like a competition, and it's like
12: yeah.
15: people are being sent home. It's like, well, this could damage my career. Like
16: yeah.
15: what if I'm like, and like this week's episode, it's like when elimination starts. So it's
12: oh,
15: like,
12: we love
15: am I gonna be the first one to get the chop? Who knows? It's oh, like yeah. but also it, oh my god, I'm literally like, I'm like, don't worry about your questions, I can just go.
12: No, because I've
16: we
12: got to ask it because I can, you've hit the nail on the head, and I so get that when people talk about would you return to it. Like, and you kind of like, you kind of sometimes want to park things.
15: Yeah.
12: Because I've seen things as like chapters in books.
15: Yeah. Exactly.
12: Evolving and growth.
16: Yeah.
12: But I'm intrigued because I put myself in your situation whilst I'm writing my questions.
15: Yeah.
12: Even a professional. because I could kind of, I don't know if this is like crazy to say, I could answer this in two ways, but do you think it was harder the first time round because you didn't
15: 100%.
12: Know what to expect?
15: Yeah.
12: Or is it harder the second time because there's something to lose?
15: Well,
12: oh, I'm like, oh, fucking Einstein.
15: Oh, oh my God. Oh,
12: get me, who'd you have to be to get a, what am I, a philosopher's stone? Harder or easier, kid? Good question, eh?
15: That's a really good question. I think easier... getting ready the second time, because also when I was getting ready the first time, we were in COVID, we were in lockdown.
16: Oh,
15: all the shops were shut.
12: Still wearing masks and gloves.
15: Exactly, it's like PPE. all that crap that we can leave in the past.
16: Yes,
15: oh, thank God. So that was hard, and also like it was my first like TV job, you know. So
16: yeah.
15: I was like, I had no idea going into it.
16: Yeah.
15: Going back, I was like, I know what to expect now because I've done Drag Race, I've done other TV stuff, you know. It's like I've been round the park.
16: Yeah.
15: I know I've been round the block.
1: We've
15: even.
1: Heard.
16: Yeah.
15: But what made it so hard this time was like, so there's 12 queens from all over the world, 10 of them were finalists on their season.
12: Fuck, that's fresh.
15: And it's like, compared to like
16: so
15: every other All Stars, it's like, oh my god, the level is so high.
16: Oh, did you
15: so
16: find
15: so
16: that
15: high.
16: Hard? Like
15: yeah.
16: that level?
15: And also, here's the tea, I hadn't watched hardly any of them. So it was like going in, and everyone's watched Drag Race UK. I know like that's
16: yeah.
15: so bad.
16: Yeah. Yeah.
15: But so everyone's like, oh my god, Kitty, and I'm like, hi.
16: Hi, hon.
15: Hey, babe. Hi, darling. You look nice.
12: I know that trick.
15: How's it going,
16: honey?
15: I
16: know that trick.
15: And then also, because they're like, oh, okay, like, they all have the jump on us. I'm like, I've not got any idea, like, what you do or what you do.
16: Wow.
15: But so
16: wow.
15: it's like, oh, my God. But
16: yeah.
15: I knew, like, the level was going to be harder, but it was amazing.
16: So do they get your British humour then?
15: Well, do you know what I found this week? So also, like, in the first episode, as like one of the like breaking the ice things, I'm here like, right, let's play Shag, Marry, Kill. I would do, and like, I remember everyone being like, oh, I don't want to kill anyone. And I was like, no, but it's a game. So you're like,
12: Shag, Marry, Kill.
15: And the amount of people being like, why do you want to kill her? I'm like, oh, you've never played Shag, Marry, Kill, hun. You've never lived. It's
16: oh,
15: like, yeah. oh my
16: God. Are they
15: God.
16: Too sensitive? I find Australians are a bit insensitive.
15: Oh, no, the Australians, sensitive. They love it. They love it.
16: Well, when I lived in, maybe it's the people living in Perth, but I've gone just dragging a whole country.
15: It's the Australians.
16: But when I was doing like the dry humour thing, they didn't like it. I was thinking maybe Americans are a bit like that.
15: I think as a country and a community, the British sense of humour is so dry. And I think that's what makes us. I think that's what makes like British like people and the sense of humour so incredible. So that's what I really wanted to show. Like going on to Global, I was like, right, I'm the only UK queen here. I need to show what we do and we do best. And it's the humour for me.
12: For sure, folks, as the only UK queen and just in general, and obviously from the UK, on the completely, this is our home, our manor. But when you watch other drag races, like for me, I mean, I'm
15: never
12: 21.
15: Seen it.
12: I don't
15: never
12: know how
15: seen
12: old
15: it.
12: You are. I'm 21. Maybe
15: I'm 17.
12: So for me, though, like, and I don't say this in a derogatory way, but there's certain countries that are famous for having centres of drag queens and things, which would quite clearly be a geezer that had been down whatever supermarket, high chain shop, whacked on a dress, like a cheap Halloween wig, and like shit Claire's, except no shade Claire's. You ain't got a sponsorship of your own. There goes mine. But you know what I mean? Don't know about contour and beauty blenders, but it was, that's what I knew when I grew up, because I'm of that age, that's what a drag queen was to me.
15: Oh,
12: it was
15: totally
12: a geezer with every legs.
15: It's the blue eyelash, blue eyeshadow, like the white, and then the black, like pencil
12: and
15: eyebrows.
12: And then America gets out of the Uber. Fuck me, it's Beyonce.
15: Oh my
16: Stop.
15: God, honestly.
16: Stunning. But drag has come a long, long way.
15: It's such
12: come
15: a long way.
12: Honestly,
15: long way.
12: I could talk all night, but I've overrun.
16: Time.
15: Oh, I'm so sorry.
12: You're right, darling. Best of luck with Marathon. We'll get
15: Thank you back after.
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27: I've gone onto your screen time here, right?
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12: Yeah. Welcome back to Access All Areas. And yes, we are live on Fubar Radio. Now, we've just been joined in the studio by this year's apprentice winner, Rachel Walford. How are you, darling?
0: I'm good, thank you, guys. Thank you so much for having me.
12: So, well, congratulations.
0: Thank you.
12: How does it feel?
0: How long?
12: How's it feel?
0: It's still settling in, guys. I'm honestly being serious. It's been a very strange couple of weeks, but it feels amazing. And yeah, I can't believe what an opportunity I've been given.
12: Because you guys don't find out until pretty last minute, do you? Yeah.
0: So it's common knowledge that we do film two different endings. Mm. And, you know, you are waiting almost a year to find out, which is a long time. Phil and I, who both, you know, Phil and I both knew we were in the final and up with a chance of winning, but we've waited until this point, really.
12: So what happens to the business for that year? Because if you don't know, are you still just both cracking on as normal? There's no investment at that point. There's no help from Alan.
0: I didn't call him that just yet. But it's a weird year, really. So I've not had the investment up until this point. So for the last year, I've kind of cracked on as usual. And there's been things I've wanted to do with the business, which I've held off doing just in case I've kind of won. But I've also, you know, if opportunities have come my way, I've still taken them, if that makes sense. Yeah. But it's been a weird year because you can't really plan.
12: Yeah.
0: So now it's like
12: it's
0: a weight
12: limbo.
0: Now it's like I almost feel quite a weight off my shoulders. I'm like, great, like I know where I'm going now this year. Does that make sense?
16: Yeah.
12: And always nice to see 250 grand going in the bank account.
0: For business purposes only.
12: I've had cold. I'm not saying you ain't booked an holiday to the long dates.
16: No, I did think that was Gucci.
0: No, this is a River Island number, you know.
16: River Island, you know.
0: High street fashion.
16: Wow.
12: I love it.
16: So has your business changed at all then in that year from when you applied to the apprentice to now? How has your business changed and evolved?
0: I mean, for the last year, well, for pretty much the best part of the last year, people didn't know I was on the apprentice. And, you know, like I said, I've kind of cracked on as normal. And the business has grown regardless of me being on the show. So, you know, it's only been knowledge I've been on the show for 12 weeks. So up until that point, the business has been growing. You know, I just opened up my second site early last year, just before I went on the show. So my main focus for the last 12 months has been pushing my Harrogate site in North Yorkshire and making sure, you know, I'm getting the people in. So the last year, you know, I got out of the show, finished filming on the Sunday night in London. I was back to Leeds on the Monday morning, straight back into work. And it's literally just been head down for the last 12 months.
12: Does Alan not know for that year? Does he still have access to your business stuff? And whoever the contestants may be, so just on a generic series, for instance, not necessarily just yours, just the process. When he picks his final two and you've got to wait that year, can he see what's happened in that 12 months? Something to sway his mind?
0: Absolutely. Like, you know, he can ask the questions
12: at
0: if that makes
12: point,
0: sense.
12: Yeah,
0: of course. And rightly so. You know, it's a lot of money.
12: Yeah. He ain't giving you a tenner and a meal deal.
0: Exactly. I think the further I got into the process and like with hindsight of what we went through, you understand why that process is so tough, because it shouldn't be easy to get that 250K.
12: No.
0: It shouldn't be easy to go into business with someone like Lord Sugar. You know, you have to earn it. And I think it's really important that people know it's not just as easy as it, well, not, I know it doesn't look easy, but it's harder than it looks, and it's a real job interview.
12: Yeah, absolutely. So what does it feel like when you get that phone call? Because you don't find out until minutes before filming the after show, do you?
0: At
12: the very end.
0: Exactly.
12: So you're both in your dressing rooms or the green room.
0: Yeah.
12: When the phone rings and it pops up Alan or Lord Sugar to you, what does he say on the phone at that point? Does he go, hello, darling, it's your lucky day. Want 250 bags?
16: I'd love if he said that. All right, darling.
0: He gets straight to it, guys. Like, you've seen him on The Apprentice. There's no messing around. He's like, Rachel, good news, you're the winner. So he didn't make me wait. There was no, you know, on the show, there's like all that momentum and he's creating it and he's swaying between you both. Yeah. It was like, you're the winner. And I appreciate that.
16: What,
0: you know,
16: I'd
0: waited nearly a year. Yeah.
16: What did you do in that moment when you got that phone call? Were you screaming?
0: I was with the lovely producer of The Apprentice, Paul. He was with me at the time. I wasn't with my family. I wasn't with, you know, any of my friends. And I found out and it was pure shock. And I think Paul could see it on my face. I was just like, I need a minute. But I didn't actually show any emotion, I don't think, until we watched it actually live and as in the episode last Thursday. So when I was with my family and friends, that's the first time I really, and I'm not a crier, I was bawling my eyes out. And I think, because you're with your friends, your family,
12: and it's real, it's something tangible. When it's an episode, and it's, because when you're just in the moment and you've waited that year, so that kind of, you go from the high of filming and being on the ball all the time and that pressure, then life goes kind of back to normal for 12 months. And then you kind of have that reality where Alan's on the dog and bone telling you he's giving you 250 grand and that he's your business partner.
0: Absolutely. It's a weird year, guys. That's all I can describe it as. You know, you're waiting for potentially a life-changing moment.
12: Yeah.
0: But you also have to prepare yourself for potentially being runner-up. And, you know, I've had to think in my head, if I don't win the investment, which obviously I'm not in that position, but if I had to also think about the plan going forwards, if that was the case. And I think that's what's crazy and what probably viewers don't realise, that Phil and I have just been through for the last 12 months.
12: Yeah. And it's one thing to people that invest in a show for 12 weeks, it's 3 months of their lives, and then people crack on to the next thing. Do you know what I mean? But for you, it's not just a show, it's a life, it's your livelihood. There's absolutely so much more than just a TV show. And that's what I love about The Apprentice, because it's, some people go, oh, it's a reality show, which I don't kind of know if it can fall under that. Maybe it kind of does in a way, but it's not a reality show as there's other reality shows. You know what
0: exactly,
12: I mean?
0: Like, exactly. And you know, Bobby, someone said to me on the show, I was so serious all the time, and that, like, this is me, you know, like all smiley and happy, but I was serious because I wasn't there as a joke. You know, I'd left my family, I'd left my business. Yeah. I was away for 9 weeks straight. There's no going home. There's very little contact with home. So I was serious because, you know, at the end of the day, I'm a blonde girl from Leeds. I wanted to be taken seriously. Yeah. I didn't want to be the one that they all take the mick out of for giving it a go. I wanted to be taken seriously. So if that meant having a bit of a stern face on me and, you know, speaking when only to be spoken, like, that was the approach I took, and it paid off.
12: And the thing is, a show like The Apprentice, if you was running around the house just slut dropping and talking filthy jokes, I don't think Alan would have picked you anyway. So there's a kind of a fine line. You know what I mean?
0: There was a different life when those cameras were off, and us girls in that bedroom, we discussed everything. Right. It was literally like being back at uni. It was brilliant. It was
16: were
0: so,
16: you allowed
0: so nice
16: to like have like a few bottles of wine, cheese, and boards,
0: absolutely
16: like,
0: not.
16: Chat?
0: There was no. No.
16: Oh,
0: we were given half a glass of Prosecco if we won a task. And let me tell you, it goes straight to your head when you've not been drinking.
12: Because your tolerance goes down.
0: Honestly, I was so happy. I had half a glass of Prosecco. I couldn't wait, honestly. But
16: so you're not allowed to drink the whole, like, 12 weeks?
0: If you win a task, you know, you get a glass of Prosecco or whatever. But no, it's a very sober house.
16: Wow.
12: So what's the situation now? Because obviously you found out maybe a couple of weeks
0: couple
12: ago.
0: Weeks, yeah.
12: Are you and Lord Sugar, does he just like WhatsApp you? Do you just wake up one day and it says Alan on WhatsApp and it slid in? Like, how does this work? Because it must be a strange situation.
0: I mean, I have got his WhatsApp, you know, me and Phil.
12: What's his photo on WhatsApp?
0: It's a really nice smart photo.
12: Is it him in the boardroom?
0: No.
12: Have you WhatsApped him yet?
0: No. You know what? No, I haven't, because it's early days. Like, it's
12: you don't take the piss.
0: Now it's common knowledge.
12: Yeah.
0: We can finally like get on with the working relationship and start developing the business. But you know, I've only just kind of started working with him as of the last few days, really.
16: Yeah.
0: So it's all, you know, early days, and I'm looking forward to what comes of it. And yeah, it's really exciting.
12: Do you have to wait till the point of winning to get a follow off of him? Because I'm guessing he doesn't follow everyone that's ever been on the show. So I guess he's strategically to not give the game away, because as we know, he was talking about baby reindeer. There's internet sleuths out there now.
0: Oh, there is.
16: Oh yeah.
12: And people look at, because I've had it in the past, and I know a lot of people in the public, I do, they're going, you don't follow her anymore, what's gone on
0: and
12: there?
0: And they think you're falling
12: people
0: out.
12: People look at followers. So if he just randomly followed who was going to be the winner a year ago.
0: Yeah. Oh yeah, so Phil and I got a follow a few days before the final episode, and we both messaged each other, and I was like, Mum, I've made it.
12: I love it.
0: Lord Sugar is following me on Instagram.
12: Has he unfollowed Phil now?
0: No, no. He loves Phil.
12: Oh, we all love Phil. He's a very handsome man as well.
0: He is.
12: But I wonder if he has to be seen to follow both finalists and then decide unfollow.
16: I'm surprised he done that, actually, because you think journalists would be all over that to see who he's following.
0: He waited until it was common knowledge that there was just the two of us left.
12: You can see why he's a multi-millionaire. He's a good
0: businessman. So savvy, so savvy.
16: He knows what he's doing. And do you know, like, your business is in fitness, and obviously you just won The Apprentice now, so both industries are very, like, male-dominated. Mm-hmm. How did you find, like, basically coming out on top in both of those industries. Like, you've just opened a second fitness centre now, and you also just won The Apprentice.
0: Yeah.
16: How does it feel like being a woman in that position?
0: I mean, I personally love it. You know, I think it feels amazing, and I think there should be more representation of women in the industries. I think the thing I've struggled with is not realising how much some people don't like that. And I hadn't really experienced any trolling until last Thursday when I won. And I was getting messages from men saying I'd won because I was basically completing a quota of we need to have X amount of women winners. And I think, because I think it's the last 6 years it's been a female winner. And I think
16: that doesn't make sense then, because surely it should be a male if we're trying to balance it.
0: But I think what's frustrating is, so what if it's been six women that have won in a row? That's an amazing thing.
12: Let the best person get the gig.
0: It's on skill and ability.
12: Gender don't come into it.
0: Exactly, and who fits with Lord Sugar. And that doesn't mean Phil is a bad business person. He's got an amazing business. He's great. Lord Sugar just decided that I was the one that fitted with how he works. Mm. And I think, that was quite frustrating, because I'd had so much amazing support, and I still have it now, you know, especially in the Northern support. It's been amazing. But to have those, like, angry messages on Friday came quite a shock, actually.
16: I feel like these are going to be real fragile men who, like, you know, their egos are just too big and the world is not big enough for them. They just need to take down women.
12: Men with limp dicks.
16: Yeah.
12: Do you know what I mean? Like, that want to just have a tear up at people and try and bring people down in the happiest moment of your life, I'm guessing.
0: Yeah,
12: like,
0: it's disgusting. Yeah.
12: Yeah, talking of, obviously, you've just touched upon, like, trolling and stuff. And obviously, when you win The Apprentice, it just elevates yourself and your business to a whole nother level. How do you feel? Because obviously, it's quite written about in press and on social media. It's been said a lot that in articles alleging that your business never made a profit since it opened. How do you feel about that? Is there any truth in them claims? Because this is now, what I love about Access All Ears, when you kind of get a guest in, I like to put something out there and kind of give people that platform and that voice to kind of say, do you know what?
16: This is
12: my side. So,
0: 100%. I really appreciate you asking me that, actually, because that was a really frustrating article to read. And I'll tell you why. So, you know, I opened my business up in the middle of COVID. So one of those financial years that article is referring to, I was closed for 9 months, okay?
16: Wow.
0: So they're referring to 3 months of trade.
16: Oh.
0: But my rent was going out every month. I had other costs, energy costs, etc., going out every month. So yeah, you are going to make a loss.
16: Mm-hmm.
0: And then the other year they're referring to is the year I invested in my second site with my own retained profits, my own money that I've done myself in to try and make the second site work.
16: Yeah.
0: You know, I've invested money into the economy. So naturally, when you open a second site up or a second business, the first year you do make a loss. That's business. That's what I advise every young person that's going into business. You won't make a profit until possibly year five. Right. It's taken me to this point in my career to make a profit in my business. Mm-hmm. And I think going back to that, like, why is the media bringing myself down when I was 27 years old when I went on the show? And I was operating a business in the middle of a cost of living crisis. Mm. I kept all my staff afloat. I kept my rent afloat. I didn't pay myself at points to make sure everyone else was looked after. Mm. And now, you know, it's a completely different position. The business is profitable and, you know, everything's great. But I think, why dig at somebody who is contributing to the economy? We get such good reviews about our effect on people's mental health, not just physical. Like, our big thing is helping people's mental health, which is one of the reasons I went into this industry. So I think the frustrating things about those articles are, you know, yes, on Companies House, I've got a director's loan of X amount, but that's the only person who the business owes money to is me, because I've lent my own business money. Does that make sense?
12: Yeah. Does it piss you off when you read stuff like that, or you see people, especially on certain social media, if everyone thinks that they're like, they're going to use their platform and tear people down and just spew a little bit of hatred, like, do you know what I mean? Get well soon, Bose, because there's a lot of people that are clearly just nothing going on in their lives.
16: Yeah.
12: But when you read something or you get someone on a certain social media site talking about your life and your business and kind of bringing it down, do you get pissed off?
0: I did at first. And then I think time helps. And also realising, like you just said, you know, there are people sat at home with not really anything else better to do.
16: Yeah.
0: And you look at the people that are commenting, they've got no followers and they're potentially fake profiles as well.
16: Totally.
0: Yeah. And I've had, you know, I've blocked a lot of people in the last week because anybody that throws anything my way about me or any of the other candidates, it's a straight block.
16: Do you know what? You're dead right. Block those people because you don't want to hear that stuff and they're going to keep coming back. But my mom said to me before, Ellen, they're only going to troll people that like have made it and are doing something. If you're sat at home doing fuck all watching Netflix, Baby Reindeer, like and doing nothing else with your life, you're...
12: Yeah, then people don't get trolled.
16: They don't get trolled.
0: Yeah.
16: So you know you're doing something, you're breaking the mold, you're stepping out of a comfort zone when those people come for you. So... use them as a badge of honour.
0: It's part of the territory, isn't it? And it's something that I'm going to have to learn to get used to because maybe I've been a bit sensitive to it. And I think, naturally, like I've spent my life building this business the last 4 or 5 years. So when someone comes in at it, it hurts.
16: Yeah,
12: but of course. It's personal.
0: But it's business, but it's personal to me.
12: Yeah,
0: you know
12: of course,
0: what I mean?
12: Because you put your blood, sweat and tears into a business.
0: So I think when people misread something... or, you know, they interpret figures, which is what happened in that said article, it's really frustrating because it's like, I'm just a girl trying to give something a go here. Mm-hmm. Like, why are you pulling me down? But I've, do you know what? I'm feeling a lot more positive about things now, and I think you have to... It comes with the territory.
12: Absolutely. Amazing. And that's one of the sad things about... because your whole life, as I say, is going to change now because you're very much in the public eye. Your business partner's with Lord Sugar. But... trolls are always going to troll. I've spent so many years, I've campaigned for 5.5, maybe 6 years this year, going to Parliament, Downing Street, trying to change the laws on trolling, because I can't believe that it's still allowed. I'm not taking away freedom of speech. Fuck me, I have opinions.
16: Yeah.
12: We all do, and that's a good thing.
16: Yeah.
12: But when you're throwing death threats, and there's such a dark side to it, and I'm like... when you get messages from people and their kids are taking their own lives because I'm like, life is hard enough at the minute, post-pandemic, cost of living. So if we've got kids, not even just kids, just anyone that's taking their own lives because of trolls, and people go, don't like it, don't log on. Our lives are all online now.
0: We have the right to log on. Like, I avoided TikTok last Friday, Saturday, purely because I'd been getting these messages through. And it's like, I get quite a lot of like leisure out of sitting on TikTok and having a little scroll.
16: Yeah.
0: I felt like I couldn't go on because the notifications were coming through. And it's like, I've never had that.
16: Oh,
0: I used to, you know, I sit in the bath, I'm there,
12: have a little scroll.
0: I feel so chilled out. But for the first time, I couldn't do something that chilled me out. And I thought, but then you shouldn't really let them get away with it. But it's...
12: And do you know what, Rach? You've got to lay in that bath, throw a Lush bath bomb in, and you go what? Fuck them. I'm Lord Sugar's business partner.
16: Exactly.
12: Thank you so much, Rachel, for coming in.
0: Thank you so much for having
12: me. It's been an absolute pleasure.
2: VAR. You serious? With Cecil G. Thomas.
6: What is the point of an umbrella?
7: They come out of nowhere.
6: Bro, they make me feel ill, bro.
7: No, you can't do that.
6: No, they make me feel absolutely ill. And it's been obviously ridiculous recently because there's been so much rain. Mm-hmm. I'll tell you why I hate umbrellas. They're too big for the pavement, and they're too big for one person, and they're way too small for two people. At least half of me, at least my left side or my right side, is getting drenched in rain.
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18: The issues that we have, or the thoughts and feelings that we have around our weight, a lot of them come from our mums. I remember my auntie saying to me, before your mum died, she was worried that you were getting fat. And I remember and my auntie, who's now in her 70s, she still talks about, you know, how thin she is or isn't. She compares my body type to her body type, to my cousins. You know, she still has that kind of obsession.
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10: Every single Green vote that is counted across the country sends a very clear message to Keir Starmer.
11: If you can't get those kind of votes across at a general election, how else will you influence?
10: I think the idea of it being a protest vote is a storyline and a narrative that's fading away very quickly. Are we a party that's growing quickly? Are there going to be challenges about how quickly we're growing? Absolutely, but we're ready to take on those challenges. And I think our new membership are too.
13: Hello, guys. You're back on FUBAR Radio with myself and Olivia.
14: Hello.
13: And we have a lovely guest. It is the gorgeous Brendan Barker from The Circle, the winner. Hi.
14: Hello.
13: How are you? Congratulations.
14: Thank you so much. I still can't believe it, honestly.
13: Oh, my God. You won $100,000. What? That is insane.
14: I know.
22: Do you want to lend me some?
14: Like, same reaction.
22: My bank account would love that.
13: Totally. What are you going to do with the money?
14: I am using it to help pay off my mom's house.
22: Oh.
13: That is so lovely. Is there going to be any money left over for you to do something nice for yourself?
14: Yes, I will have a bit left over, so that's good. I'll get to do something fun.
22: Oh, you're nicer than me. I'd be like, sorry, Mum, you're on your own.
13: I'd be like, oh, it's already gone. I spent it while I was on the show on ASOS.
22: I bought a new car.
13: Yeah, literally. My whole new wardrobe would be costing that, I think. So how have things been since you won the show?
14: Oh my gosh, they've been so amazing. So like, everyone's been so nice. I'm almost like, I don't even know if I deserve
13: you all too. The
22: You won. Oh, you won, though.
13: You did.
14: That's true.
22: From what we've seen and what we've heard, you did a bang good job at it.
13: Yeah. And you know what's more amazing as well? You won as a catfish. So you were actually, you went in as your friend Olivia.
14: Yeah,
13: and she's beautiful, by the way. I've seen photos of her. She's gorgeous. So, you know, you would be like, I'm going to sail through this. But was it easy being a girl?
14: It was not easy. It was not easy at all. At first I was like, I'm going to get my butt kicked. Like, I'm definitely going down.
13: And you were having a bit of flirt with Kyle, I think, was it, on the show? Was that weird, flirting with Kyle as yourself?
14: Oh my God, it was so weird because I'm sitting there in this hot tub, you know, fully exposed. And I'm like, hey, big guy, how's it going?
22: That must have been so fun, though. It's like playing dress up as a kid. Yeah. And kind of getting to embody that imagination that I feel that you lose when you grow up. So you must have had, I'd have had really good fun doing that.
13: Yeah.
22: You must have been like, hell
14: it definitely was fun. I think I also had a little champagne.
22: Oh,
14: so
22: yes.
14: So I was definitely like, I was in the zone.
22: That is how to do it. Do it in style. Did you find that isolating, being kind of in, is it apartments that you're in still? So did you find that isolating, being in this room and kind of having these, they're real relationships, but it's never a face-to-face, it's behind a screen, and at the same time, you're also lying every time you speak.
14: Yes.
22: So was it kind of like terrifying? I'm on my own, everyone's going to suss me out. Like, did you ever feel isolated in that kind of way?
13: In your head?
22: Yeah.
14: I definitely felt anxious that people were going to, like, discover who I was. But honestly, like, I'm so good at entertaining myself. Like, I was doing some ridiculous things.
22: It drives you insane being in one of those situations, I think, when you're, like, alone. You will find anything to entertain yourself.
14: I mean, to be fair, I was talking to a stuffed hot dog.
13: There you go, exactly. But you know the way, like, you had to pretend to be a girl. Did you find it hard? Like, were you trying to use words that you thought girls would be using? And, like, were you overthinking emojis that you were using and stuff like that? Because if I was pretending to be a boy, I know I would be like, a boy wouldn't say that. That's very girly and stuff like that.
22: I feel like it'd be easier to pretend to be a girl as like a boy than it would to be
13: a boy.
22: I could not pretend to be a boy. I'd be like, how do men speak? I don't know.
13: If anybody brought up sport, I'd be like, sorry, what?
22: Football, and that's right. Yeah.
14: I mean, luckily, like, we didn't have any like serious like big subject like girl talks, because I mean, I don't know what it's like to be a woman. Like, I could have never pulled it off if there would have been anything about, you know, like reproduction or anything
13: God.
14: I'm like, I don't know. I'm not a girl.
13: Yeah. Oh my God. Imagine if one of the girls like messaged you and was like, oh, I'm on my period. So
22: I'd just
13: bad.
22: Be like, oh, same.
13: Yeah. You're like, yeah, same. It's so awful, isn't it? Pass the hot water bottle, girl. Like,
14: oh my gosh. The cramps are killing me.
13: Yeah. You got it down. I believe you. See, he's good.
22: And that respect, see, when you walked out and obviously faced everyone else and revealed that you were a catfish, how did that feel?
14: Oh, it was honestly, it was one of my favorite moments, because I was so excited to like see Kyle's reaction when he found out I was a guy.
13: What was he like? Was he shocked or did he take it well?
14: Oh, he was so shocked, but he was such a gentleman about it. Good. Like, he literally, his face was like just jaw on the floor, but he was so sweet about it. He was like, I'm married, so don't worry.
13: Ah, wait, he was married and flirting
22: with you?
14: I know.
22: Somebody called his wife.
13: Dirty a dog. He deserved everything he got.
22: Yeah, too right, he was catfish.
13: Yeah, exactly. So were you nervous at any point that when you do reveal yourself, that anybody might be upset with you or that you've hurt somebody's feelings?
14: I was a little nervous about it, but also I felt like I was so genuinely myself that I didn't feel like I really was mean, or like I didn't really overly lie to anyone, so I kind of felt like if they're mad, like they're just mad because I made it.
13: Yeah. So did you use elements of your own life then, like, because I suppose then it would be easier to keep up with the lie if you're actually not lying about your life but just who you are as a person?
14: Yeah, so I definitely was, I ended up, I think I started trying to be Olivia, and then I ended up just being me, like using her face, which made it a lot easier, which is why I excelled so much more after those first few episodes.
22: So yeah. Do you think though, you know, so did you choose to be Olivia? And then if you were basically yourself behind her face, do you not think you could have won as just you? Do you not think Brandon would have won?
14: I get that question a lot. I definitely think it was a possibility I could have won as myself. But I think being Olivia gave me another element. Like, I was able to flirt, you know? Like, I was able to kind of use that to my advantage as well. Mm-hmm. So I don't know. I felt like, you know, being her was the best decision. I just wanted to try something different.
22: Yeah.
13: Totally. I suppose touching on what Olivia said, like, there is a thing called pretty privilege. I'm seeing it a lot on TikTok, and people are saying pretty people get further in life, and, you know, people trust them more when you have a pretty face. Do you think being Olivia helped in the initial stages before people got to know you? Do you think her pretty pictures and everything made people kind of just trust her a bit more?
14: I think it was her smile and stuff like that. I think Olivia comes off as so like just normal. She's gorgeous, but she's not threatening.
13: Yeah.
14: So I really think that's what it was. People were like, I see this really nice, like, pretty girl, and she just doesn't look like she's a threat.
13: Yeah. And have you stayed quite close with the cast after the show?
14: Oh my gosh, yeah. Oh my God, I love them so much.
13: Who are you closest to?
14: I'd have to say probably Cassie, and maybe a big surprise, but Miles and Jordan.
13: Oh, nice. Do you all have a WhatsApp group?
14: No, so we have a giant text group. We have a giant group chat. We call it the circle chat.
13: I love it.
22: It must be so weird, though, because yeah. you're like used to being behind these kind of like screens, yeah. and then you are still, it's yeah. like, am I being catfished still?
13: Yeah.
22: I wouldn't know whether to yeah. trust them or not.
13: I know.
22: Who knows who you are?
13: If I was you.
22: It might not even be your right. number.
13: That's it. If I was you, I'd put my profile picture as Olivia in the chat.
22: Literally, just to confuse mess with people's heads. And have you watched any of... Oh, sorry, on you go.
14: I will say in that chat, at least, it is all us for real.
22: Well, at least, well, you
13: at
22: think.
13: Least that. You
22: that's
13: think.
22: That's what you think.
14: That's true.
13: Do, do, do, do, do, do.
22: Have you watched any of the other series of The Circle? Because obviously, since Netflix have bought it, it's an American series really now. But I love the UK
13: same.
22: Version.
13: Yeah, obviously.
22: Have
13: addicted.
22: You ever seen it?
14: No, I need to watch it.
22: Oh my God, you need to watch it. It's so good. I think you're the second catfish to ever win.
13: Yeah.
22: And the last UK series, a girl won pretending to be her, I think it was her friend, and he was in the military.
13: I think I've seen this one, yeah.
22: And it was like insane. I was even surprised she won because I thought, was it Manrika, who now is on like TikTok? She's quite well known on TikTok.

0: think it's very, so I think there's a ton of strategy. And I also think like there is a slight bit of chance because you're banking on the faith of other people. So you're like, you're banking on them actually trusting you. Mm. And that's the part that makes it like a little bit of luck, because if they don't actually trust you and they just tell you that, then you're not going to make it further.
1: And do you ever think back on it and reflect and go, oh my goodness, talking about chance, if this didn't happen the way, sorry, I whacked my microphone, it's probably coming through your phone like that. Do you ever think back on it and go, if that didn't happen on that day, the way it happened, I would never have got to this point, and then I never would have won, and I wonder who would have won. I do that all the time. I look back on like my brother, and I go, if I left on this date, it's so weird that sometimes you kind of feel like chance and luck is on your side.
2: Yeah.
1: Or am I just delusional?
2: Yeah.
0: Absolutely. Like, they're rewatching it, I was like, oh my God, that's why I got to this point. And then it was just like, you kept seeing like, oh my God, if she wouldn't have done this for me, then, you know, this would have happened. So definitely rewatching, I'm like, wow, like the pieces just fell together perfectly. And I was able to have the right conversations to make those pieces land where they needed to.
1: Insane. It's amazing. It's so weird, isn't
2: it? It's so strange. Like, when you watch it back then, is there anything that you think, like, that you were shocked about seeing that you kind of forgot that happened while you were in the show?
0: Absolutely. watching it back, I was like, wait, QT was trying to get me out the whole time?
1: Are you like, I want vengeance then?
0: I was like, girl.
2: are you just going to kick her out of the group chat now?
1: You did win. You've got the power.
2: Yeah,
1: you've
2: literally
1: got the power. But what? Speaking of QT, do you think that the kind of romance that she had with Miles is going to work on the outside world? Is it working?
0: I really hope it does. As of right now, it kind of seems like they're really kicking it off. So woo! I really hope it works, because they're both great, and I think they're fun for each other.
1: A showman's. Cute. We
2: showman's.
1: Love it.
2: We love
1: the
2: a showman's.
1: The nation loves a showman.
2: The problem is they rarely last. They last for the few months. If I'm going off Love Island, in a way, they last for the few months, and then when it all dies down, they move on.
1: I suppose it depends. Yeah. You get like the one in how many.
2: Yeah.
1: The one in how many last. Stick. Well, here's hoping.
2: Yeah. Here's
1: but,
2: hoping.
1: Brandon, you have to watch. As soon as you're off this, it looks like you're in work.
2: Yeah. What do you do for work?
0: So I'm actually at work right now.
2: Yeah,
1: Commitment. Is this lunch break? And he's like, I'm like, Bar Radio.
2: He's in scrubs, guys. I know you can't see because this is probably going to be a podcast, but he's in scrubs.
0: I am literally hiding in a closet at work in my scrubs talking to you. I was like, I can't miss this.
1: But I love that. My God. I literally love that you've just won the circle and there you are back. In your scrubs, mucking in. He's paying off his mum's house.
2: There you go.
1: Someone send this guy to heaven.
2: Literally. Oh.
1: There's a place in heaven for people like you. I won't see you there. I'll be down burning in hell. But enjoy it. Have a cocktail for me.
2: I know. I would not be going back to work if I had just won like 100K. Fair play to you.
1: I know. What
0: do you? I just feel like, you know, like, yeah, it's amazing and stuff like that. I hope I get to do more. But also in the meantime, like, I still love helping people like this. So I don't know. It's like, it's for me, it's like, I love my job. I love entertaining people as well. Mm. So if I can do both, I'm going to try.
2: I love that.
1: Oh, that's so nice. But after work today, you have to watch. Watch. You have to watch. Yeah. Watch some of the UK circle. You need to feedback your thoughts on it.
2: Yes,
1: because
2: definitely.
1: There was also the celebrity one. Mm-hmm. Did you ever watch that?
2: And I don't think
1: Nadia
2: so.
1: Nadia from, is she from Loose Women?
2: Yeah.
1: And one of the other Loose Women were pretending to be kind of like a reality star called Gemma Collins. And they were sat in the apartment in caftans. It was iconic, honestly.
2: Oh my God, I love
1: it. I would
2: it.
1: Be intrigued to know your thoughts of whether you think UK versus US.
2: Which is better? Well, he's biased now, so you're probably going to say, obviously my season, it's the US.
1: No, don't watch it, Brandon.

0: Brandon, watch it as Olivia and give us your opinion based on the fact that you're not Brandon while you watch it. You are Olivia.
1: So I think they did it before in season two with Chloe, but I think they need to have more crossovers.
2: Yeah.
1: Like more crossover with, you know, maybe UK circle and, you know, American
2: all
1: circle.
2: All the winners. All the winners. Yeah. Oh my that would goodness. Be a good one.
0: Like a champion an of all-star. Champions.
2: An all-star but then the circle.
0: It would have to be so top secret. Yeah. And you couldn't know that it was champion of champions because then you would know straight away if someone's who's a catfish.
2: Who's who? Exactly it. Oh, God.
1: We're all catfish. Like, Brandon, what if we were all catfish?
2: Yeah. Oh, that would be great if everyone was catfish.
0: Sign me up.
2: You could be dogs and pets and stuff. That would be an easy way to like shield who it is.
0: Oh, my goodness.
2: If you could do any other reality TV show in the world, what would it be?
1: Oh, my gosh. Honestly, I love Big Brother so much. Yeah, I think it would probably be Big Brother. I think that would be so much fun. Yeah.
2: You know, Olivia done Big Brother here in the UK.
1: Did you really?
0: Yeah.
2: Yeah, she was great.
1: Oh my God. Listen, girl, get them on. I'll come to the UK.
0: Yeah, you would love it. It was so much fun. Unfortunately, I wasn't as lucky as you. I came second and missed out on the money, though.
2: Second, so close as well.
1: Mm-hmm. You were right there. Oh my God. I think I would have fought somebody.
0: Listen, at the time, I was just excited to make it that far. It's only now I'm like, damn.
2: Damn it.
0: Where was that 100K, man?
2: Oh my God.
0: But it's fine. Right? I'm just vibing. Yeah. And I'm chuffed for you.
1: I love it.
0: I can appreciate the fact that other people have 100K in their bank account.
2: She's not bitter at all.
0: Not
2: there's
0: at
2: steam.
0: All.
2: But there's steam coming out of her ears.
0: After you finished paying off your mum's house, if you want to send some money to the UK for my new car, let me know.
1: I got you, girl. I got you.
2: And final question before we head away, Brandon. You're going to pay off your mom's house, which is lovely. What are you going to get for yourself? Are you going to go on holiday? Are you going to buy a car? You're going to send Olivia a car? What's the story?
1: I definitely think we're going to plan some kind of like friend vacation. So I'm thinking maybe beach house.
2: Wait, are you going to pay for all your friends to fly to the beach house?
1: I think I might. I think
0: that's too generous. That is too generous. Buy yourself some nice new holiday clothes and let them pay for their own flight.
2: Yeah, there you go.
1: Here's the deal. I'll pay for the house and they can pay for their transportation.
2: Right, that's fine. Just pick somewhere
0: Meet
2: local.
0: Them in
2: they
0: the
2: get
0: middle.
2: A bus.
0: Exactly. Yeah. They can slum it.
2: Yeah.
0: You live the high life.
2: That's
0: you deserve it.
2: You earned it, fair and square.
1: Thank you so much. Thank you.
2: Well, it was lovely chatting to you. Thank you so much, Brandon.
0: Thank you.
1: Yes, you guys are amazing. I could talk to you all day.
0: Listen, we could gab for Britain on here.
2: Totally, totally. Lovely to meet you.
0: Bye.
1: Lovely to meet you.
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11: Have you had any failures with your money?
12: Spent money on a designer handbag and literally that designer went, got cancelled maybe like a week or two after, so it's in my house and I've never worn it out.
11: That's really sad, but that could be like a unique masterpiece, right? That is one of a kind. They don't make it anymore, so you can...
12: Oh, no, they still make it, but I just don't... Maybe the time of cancellation is probably past now, but at that time, I remember what I just bought it. I said to my sister, I was like, can I wear this out? She's like, Ola, how are you? No.
13: When it comes to heart attacks, you might be surprised to hear the symptoms don't always feel severe. 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
14: Historical forced adoption, where many unmarried mothers had their babies taken from them in the decades after the Second World War, is a stain on our history. That's what the Prime Minister, Sir Keir Starmer, said as he formally apologised in Parliament on behalf of the state.
15: The shame is not yours. The shame was never yours. The shame is ours. And I say that on behalf of the whole country.
14: The Education Secretary, Bridget Phillipson, called it a shameful period in our history. Meanwhile, the Home Secretary has vowed to right the wrongs identified by an inquiry into the Southport killings. Shabana Mahmood promised the government will do whatever is needed to protect the public. She made the comments as she confirmed the government accepted the recommendation from the first phase of the Southport inquiry in full. England captain Harry Kane says they're in for an extremely tough game in the last 16 clash at the World Cup. A 2-1 win over the Democratic Republic of Congo means they'll meet co-host Mexico in Mexico City. Kane was seen giving a team talk after their game last night. Speaking on England's social media channels, Anthony Gordon explains what he was saying.
16: He was saying this win sort of doesn't define us, it doesn't win us the tournament, but enjoy it like every other nation, because sometimes the bigger nations have a tendency not to celebrate properly because they want to go further, but and they have high expectations. That shouldn't be the case. We should celebrate it like every other nation. It's a win in the World Cup against a tough team.
14: But the government has rejected calls for a blanket extension to the licensing hours to allow England fans to enjoy the team's next World Cup game in the pub at 1 a.m. And Formula One drivers will take to Silverstone for this weekend's pre-race parade in individual Lego minicars. Building on the success of Miami in 2025, this weekend will see 22 fully drivable cars, each made out of 28,000 Lego bricks. That's the latest from Radio News Hub. I'm Tanita Sims.
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0: We are systematically dismantling the regime's ability to threaten America or project power outside of their borders. That means eliminating Iran's navy, which is now absolutely destroyed, hurting their air force and their missile program at levels never seen before, and annihilating their defense industrial base. We've done all of it. Their navy is gone. Their air force is gone. Their missiles are just about used up or beaten. Taken together, these actions will cripple Iran military, crush their ability to support terrorist proxies, and deny them the ability to build a nuclear bomb. Our armed forces have been extraordinary. There's never been anything like it militarily. Everyone is talking about it, and tonight I'm pleased to say that these core strategic objectives are nearing completion.
1: Hi, Moira. So we've just had new neighbours move in. We said hi, we gave them our number so they have it if they need, but now they text all the time, like about anything. They invite themselves over, invite us to theirs, and they expect chats every time you meet them at the door. Do we keep being polite or create distance and potentially hurt them? Also, if we're ever playing music, they send videos of themselves dancing to it, or send texts saying, love that song. If we don't reply, they sometimes ring the bell. It's driving us mad. We don't want to ignore them or create tension. But what's your advice? Help.
2: Hi, Moira. I was at the meeting you were talking about, and I'm sorry, but you didn't help at all. It was just supposed to be a meeting about roadworks in the area, and then you took over. You spoke and wouldn't stop until we ran out of time. And now we have to hold another meeting, and there's still chaos outside my flat from the roadwork. And now the church has holes in it because of your extremely aggressive power washing. So I don't think you should be giving anyone advice to behave the way you do.
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10: VAR, you serious? 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
11: What is the point of an umbrella?
12: That come out of nowhere.
11: Bro, they make me feel ill, bro.
12: No, you can't do
11: no,
12: that.
11: No, no, they made,
12: you can't
11: no,
12: do
11: they
12: that.
11: Made me feel absolutely ill. And it's been obviously ridiculous recently because there's been so much rain. Mm-hmm. I'll tell you why I hate umbrellas. They're too big for the pavement, and they're too big for one person, and they're way too small for two people. At least half of me, at least my left side or my right side, is getting drenched in rain.
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13: The issues that we have, or the thoughts and feelings that we have around our weight, a lot of them come from our mums. I remember my auntie saying to me, before your mum died, she was worried that you were getting fat. And I remember and my auntie, who's now in her 70s, she still talks about, you know, how thin she is or isn't. She compares my body type to her body type, to my cousins. You know, she still has that kind of obsession.
10: Broke and How to Fix It with Bobby Seagull.
12: Tax is something all of us deal with and encounter in our lives. That's why this week's guest is someone that you must all have a listen to. So a big welcome to Caitlin Boswell, who works at Tax Justice UK. Welcome to Broke and How to Fix It.
14: Thanks so much for having me.
12: No, real pleasure. So firstly, maybe just briefly tell us what your role is at Tax Justice and then how you ended up working in tax policy.
14: So my role, I'm the Interim Deputy Director of External Affairs, which is a bit of a mouthful, but essentially yeah. I oversee our campaigns and movements work mm-hmm. and also our political advocacy and policy work. So all of, like, a lot of our external facing yeah. work. I had a bit of an unusual pathway in that my background is actually in migrants' rights. So I worked for a decade campaigning and supporting migrants affected by the immigration system in uh-huh. the UK. Moved into tax justice when I fancied a change and saw the potential that our economic and tax system have for unlocking a lot of social justice issues. So a lot of the issues that those of us who care about social justice, yes. care about the most, progressive tax reform can offer a real solution there, whether it's tackling climate mm-hmm. change or fighting for migrants' rights or tackling wealth inequality. Progressive tax reform can really offer a solution to those problems.
12: Yeah, and it feels like it's more important than ever to have those sort yeah. of voices. So we're going to start with the basics. Where does the money that gets collected for tax actually end up? And why do sometimes people think, where's my tax going?
14: Yeah, I mean, it's a really important question. And I would say as well that, like, it's something that I think a lot of us actually don't understand, even though all of us or most of us pay mm-hmm. tax. And I have to admit that before I started working in this area, I think I had a lot of misconceptions and myths around it. Mm-hmm. Tax is something that we all pay, whether it's on our income mm-hmm. or from buying a takeaway to buying a house or plane tickets, tax is involved. And in really simple terms, tax is the money the government raises in order to be able to spend for our communities, yeah. whether that's public services like the NHS and state support to social housing. And things like making sure our roads work well, our transport systems. But you ask a really important question in terms of why does it feel like we don't see it? And it's interesting because in the UK, there is this understandable sense that often we pay a huge amount of tax and we don't see yeah. the benefits of it. Actually, if you look at a lot of countries comparably in the UK, in the EU, mm-hmm. we actually pay a lower rate of tax than yeah. a lot of them. But because we're off the back of over 14 years of conservative austerity, mm-hmm. which ripped our public services to shreds, we saw our NHS stripped back, waiting times. I'm sure we can all relate to having to wait months yeah, for a healthcare appointment, lack of free childcare, rent becoming unaffordable for so many young people who can only dream of getting on the property mm-hmm. ladder. These issues have been accumulating as our public services have been stripped back, meaning that ordinary people are having to pay for more and more out of their own pocket. So we're not seeing the benefit of those things. And that makes sense. And that's understandable because we're living in a country with huge inequality and broken public services.
12: Yeah, so you briefly touched on actually young people. So sometimes they might think, oh, tax is something for older people. This is my parents. But why is it important for them to really understand?
14: I mean, I think in many ways, we have a two-tier tax system in the UK. And what I mean by that is that we have the way our tax system works, it taxes income from wealth mm-hmm. at a much lower rate than income from work. Yeah. So those of us who work for a living, which is the majority of yes. people, and especially the majority of young people who maybe haven't accumulated wealth and assets over a lifetime yet, yes. we are taxed at a much higher rate than the super rich and people who earn their living from renting out property, from stocks and shares, from investing. So the reality of the situation is that the people who already have money mm-hmm. are are helped to get richer at a faster and faster, faster rate by our tax system because of higher rates of tax on income from work than wealth, and also lots of loopholes which make it easy for the super rich to avoid paying tax altogether. So I would say it's an issue for young people to care about, because it's something that we should really care about. We want to change the system, basically. We want to make it so it's a more equal system that benefits everyone equally and doesn't fuel inequality in this country as it currently does.
12: Yeah.
14: And I think something for especially for young people who, as whether you live in London or there's many like other cities in the UK, I mean, it could happen anywhere, but there's lots of places like London where rent, for example, is just completely unaffordable. Yes. We were talking just earlier about it's like you could easily be spending half or even more of your monthly salary on rent and becoming increasingly difficult to get on the property ladder. And so if we had a fairer tax system, that could work towards funding our public services, putting money back in people's pockets, making it actually more achievable that people can save the money that would enable them to be able to secure themselves property and hope to get to the same position that their parents might have been, although it's getting harder and harder for that to happen.
12: Yeah, so you're painting a really tough economic picture for younger people, one in terms of comparing them to those who have a lot of wealth and also the older generations who own assets. Why is it the tax system favours these sort of property-owning older generations?
14: I mean, yeah, it's a good question of why. I think if we think first about how it does, I mean, I mentioned kind of lower rates of tax on income from wealth. So something like capital gains tax, for example, that you pay when you sell an asset, that is something that is taxed at a lower, significantly lower rate than the income we pay on work.
12: Yeah.
14: And the reason why, I mean, you could argue different things, but for a long time, we have had governments who are, even though the vast majority of us are ordinary people in this country who make our living from work, unfortunately, we're not the people who have the power and influence to shape government policy a lot of the time, as much as we would like to. So we know that you get lobbying groups that lobby the government really hard to make sure that the tax system works for their benefit at the expense of the rest of us. Yes. And this is the issue that we at Tax Justice are essentially trying to campaign against and to change, is to create a tax system that works for all of us. Because while tax might seem, as you mentioned, like it might seem like a kind of dry and abstract thing for a lot of people, the reality is that a functioning and progressive tax system would make life better for all of us. But at the moment, it's working to the benefit of the super rich, who are accumulating more and more and more wealth at a time. So billionaire wealth has grown by 1,000% since 1990. We're soon to see our first trillionaire. At the same time, record numbers of people in this country are reliant on food aid. Housing prices are spiraling. Like we were saying, most young people can't even dream of being able to get on the property ladder unless they have a significant amount of inherited wealth. So the tax system is fueling this inequality, and that is what we need to reform. It's not just good for raising money for public services, it's also about tackling inequality and making sure we have a society where everyone can thrive.
12: So we've talked about people that earn their income through a job and then will pay taxes as part of their salary, as it were, but you've got people that are earning the same amount but through investments. How do the two compare?
14: So most of us who earn our money through work, we pay tax, we pay income tax, national insurance contributions, and that comes, well, it depends on what your salary is, but for most people it's around 20%, or that can go up to 40 or 45%, depending on your income band. However, if you're earning your salary, or not your salary, I should say, if you're earning your money and your wealth through renting out property, say, as a landlord, or through selling assets or investing in stocks and shares, you're actually paying a comparatively much lower rate of tax. So as an example, there was some research that found that if you're one of the lowest earners, you pay an effective tax rate of around 44%, whereas those on the highest earners are paying more like 21%. So it's a huge difference. And there was a really shocking finding a few years back that Rishi Sunak paid the same rate of tax previous prime minister and one of the 250 richest families in the UK, but he was paying the same rate of tax as an average teacher, which we obviously isn't fair. And similarly, if you are a landlord making huge amounts of money every month, renting out loads of properties, you would be paying, potentially, if you were a landlord that had paid off your mortgage, you would be paying a lower rate of tax than your renters who earn their money through work. There were some changes made in the 2024 budget. Mm-hmm. The Chancellor did slightly increase capital gains tax rates, which we were happy to see.
11: Yeah.
14: But it's still not equal with income tax rates, for example. So what we're arguing for, and what I think a lot of people agree with, and it's quite hard to argue with, really, is that we should have the same rate of tax regardless of what the source of your income and your wealth is, whether that's from assets and wealth, or whether that's from work. All income should be taxed.
12: You put all tax accountants out of work then, wouldn't it?
14: Yeah, well, that's part of the problem as well.
12: Yeah. So actually, a new type of income we've seen in the past few years is those who are influencers and people having side hustles. For that generation, how does tax work for them? Is it the same or is it different?
14: Well, I guess if you're self-employed or in precarious work, which a lot of young people are, it can work a bit differently. In that it's a slightly different way than if you have an employer and you're paying PAYE tax, but you're still. Essentially, the kind of the really fundamental point that we're concerned with is that regardless of whether you're earning your income through being self-employed or an influencer, as you say, or you work for a not-for-profit organisation like me, you are paying a much higher rate of tax than someone who maybe doesn't actually have to work very much for a living. I'm not saying that is the case for everyone of the super rich, but you know, there people talk about passive income and income that you can get from investing in property or in stocks and shares. People who could be overnight in their sleep making more money than a lot of us could imagine making in months, you know. So this is what we're talking about. And a lot of the time, just to be really clear for your listeners, like a lot of the time people that don't agree with us might say, oh, you are anti-aspiration, you don't think people should get rich. And we're not saying that. We believe that everyone should be able to live a comfortable life where they can expect good things for themselves, for their family. We think it's completely, I think it's completely understandable why parents want to help their kids get on the property ladder if they can. That's got nothing to do with what we're talking about here. What we're talking about is people with a level of wealth that you and I probably can't even imagine what that looks or feels like, with so much money that you could never dream of spending it. Those are the people we're talking about, sort of extreme or obscene wealth, and the type of wealth that erodes democracy, that is fueling climate breakdown, that is making inequality more and more extreme. It's extracting wealth while ordinary people everywhere are seeing they're feeling the pinch. We're feeling the effects of an ongoing cost of living crisis. But at the same time, some people are getting richer and richer. So these are the people that we're talking about should be paying more of their fair share. It's not sort of people that are entrepreneurial or want to sort of make a better life for themselves. Of course, everyone should be able to do that.
12: Yeah, thank you. It's something which is very much on people's minds. If you watch social media, read newspapers or read things online, there's a lot of question about the big picture. And as a country, there's this narrative that, oh, Britain is broke post-2010 austerity. Do you think we're broke beyond our control, or has this been a political choice?
14: I mean, it's to take your question in two parts, like, do I believe Britain is broken? I believe that, like, our economy is broken and the way our economic system and tax system works is for the benefit of the few, not the many. And yes, I think this is the result of political choice. Like, we know that 14 years of austerity measures, of cuts to our public services, of privatising and selling off parts of our NHS, this has got us to the situation we're in today. But I do think also that there's reason to be hopeful. Like, it's really interesting when you look at the figures around taxing wealth more, which is what we're calling for. The vast majority of the public support this stuff. Like, it's common sense. Some people might brand it as sort of radical, or but it's really common sense. If the vast majority of people, there was a massive public attitudes poll that found that 75% of the British public are supportive of a wealth tax, a 2% tax a year on people with wealth over 10 million, on that, just that chunk of wealth over 10 million. The vast majority of people support this, and that's across the political spectrum, from Green voters to Labour to Reform voters, if that money was used to fund our public services and raise living standards. So there is real strong public appetite for this change. What is needed is the political will to make that
12: change. Why do you think the political will isn't there, when it seems like if three quarters of the country want it, surely democracy should reflect the will of the people?
14: Well, you would hope so. But I think that it all comes back to the same issue, actually, because if we look at, like I was mentioning, the harms of extreme wealth, one of the biggest harms of extreme wealth and billionaire wealth, say, or that level of wealth, is that you see people accumulating political capture, or another way of saying influence over politics and policies that are made. So, like, we know that lobbyist groups get, I think, over 20 times more meetings with the Treasury or with government than campaigning organisations like ourselves do. We still get those meetings. We get to meet ministers and MPs, and that's brilliant. But but policy, unfortunately, is too often shaped by the small minority at the top, who might not make up many voters, but they have a great deal of power and influence over the media. We see, for example, one really kind of strong example of this that we often talk about is we're seeing more and more. So obviously, going back to your first question around what's the purpose of tax, like the purpose of tax is to benefit all of our communities, to fund our public services. But increasingly, we're seeing taxpayers' money go towards corporate giants profiting off everyday people's hard work. So one example is Graham King. I don't know if you've heard of him, but he is the founder and owner of Clear Springs, which is a company which it's a company that runs accommodation for asylum seekers. And he became a billionaire off the back of selling contracts to house asylum seekers to the government, off the back of essentially taxpayers' money and migrant and asylum seekers' misery. Like, these places, it's a huge amount of money. And I mean, I don't know how much you've heard about these this accommodation, but it's unsanitary, it's unsafe, and some of the most kind of marginalised communities being housed there. And this guy's become a billionaire. Like, clearly, that's not right when people are able to get that kind of influence over taxpayers' money.
12: So, like, obviously, that sounds really grim. But what can young people do about this? Is they're listening to our conversation and they're feeling this is not right? What would you suggest that they do?
14: Get involved in this stuff. Yeah. Like, join Tax Justice UK's People's Lobby. We have a network of over 60,000 people who support us, who we work with, to organise locally in their communities. I think the great thing about, I mean, I know I've just painted quite a bleak picture, but I think there is a lot of that genuine hope here. I feel a lot of hope. Like, that number I was saying, three quarters of the public are supportive of this. Like, we might have some parts of the political and media class that would like us to believe that our communities are divided, that would like us to point the finger at migrants, for example. But I think more and more of us and more people are waking up and realizing, hold on a minute, these aren't the people to blame. It's the billionaires and the politicians who are enabling them. And I would say the great thing about tax justice as an issue, as a kind of goal, is that regardless of what you care about, whether it's climate breakdown or pushing for migrants' rights or racial justice or like workers' rights in your workplace, tax justice can really offer a solution to those issues and a way to fight for them. So I think it's got a real kind of beautiful potential to bring people like bring people together. And for example, on Saturday, I was at the Together Alliance march against, which was the biggest march in UK history against the far right. And a lot of that was on this narrative of we need to tax wealth more to sort of provide the resources to make this country somewhere that can be built on hope instead of hate. And there were people from all walks of life, all different issues that they cared about coming together against the rise of the far right. So I think there is massive appetite for change. And it's just about us showing the people in charge of this country that this is an issue that really matters to us.
12: Yeah, again, clearly, thank you. In this conversation today, I've got a real sense of why everyone, whether you're a young person that's starting out, you need to take an understanding in tax because it impacts all of us and all issues.
14: Yeah, yeah, exactly.
12: Yeah. So if people wanted to follow the work of Tax Justice, where's the best place for them to keep up with this?
14: So we're on Instagram, on X, on Blue Sky, and we've very recently launched on TikTok as well. And if you want to check out our website, taxjustice.uk, we also have a weekly newsletter that people can subscribe to, and we send often actions that people can take, whether it's writing to their local MP or signing a petition for change. But yeah, get involved. We'd love to work with you.
12: Yeah, there you go, listeners. You've got an action to do. Well, thank you. That was such an eye-opening, sometimes grim, but hopefully helpful conversation as
14: well. Yeah, thank you for having me.
12: Yeah, thanks for being on Broke and How to Fix It.
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21: I had a really sweet message going, do you think I could come and look at your boobs? I'm not a pervert. I just think they would be really nice. And if you could just show me and then I'll go away again. And then he said, I'm just sorry if this is offensive to you. I'm just a bit of a boob guy.
10: VAR, you serious? With Cecil G. Thomas.
22: This is one sport where it's unforgiving. You know, we're trying to create young players to go and play in front of 62,500 people at the Olympic Stadium, where every person at the stadium's got their opinion. All their opinions are different, and they all think their opinion matters, and they don't mind voicing it. Yeah. So we're trying to create somebody for that. You know, you have to be robust, you have to be mentally strong.
10: Broke and How to Fix It with Bobby Seagull.
12: So we had such an eye-opening conversation with Caitlin Boswell from Tax Justice UK. And we got a real sense of, yes, tax is there, everyone has to pay it, but it feels like it can be a bit of an unfair system. You know, there'll be people out there working, crafting day in, day out, paying their taxes on their salaries. And then there's a perception that there are some people that are extraordinarily wealthy who perhaps don't seem to be paying their, not necessarily their fair share, they're paying larger amounts potentially, but they're not paying the same, let's say, percentage amount. And I get the sense that, yeah, there is growing frustration among people in the UK. What's that say about 3/4 of people wanting reform about the way taxation is done? But because we live in an era where there's technology, where there's social media, where there are campaigning organisations like Tax Justice UK, you don't just have to accept it. If you're not happy with the way things are, you can get involved, you can campaign, you can make your voice heard. So that's probably one of the lessons for me. If you are upset, do something about it. And now it's time for the Money Myth Hot Take, where each week we challenge a common belief or viral advice and tell you why actually the reality is quite different from the myth. So the money myth this week is getting a pay rise can leave you worse off if it pushes you into a higher tax bracket. And let's be honest, we've all heard this before, conversations, maybe around the pub. Oh, don't get a pay rise, you're going to lose money in tax. And do you know what? It does sound logical, but it's completely wrong. Because the reality is, you ultimately only pay the higher rate on earnings above a threshold, which means that a pay rise ultimately means more money in your pocket. Because there is a fear when people hear that, oh, don't go into a high tax bracket. It's partly hearsay, misunderstanding the system. Maybe perhaps tax can be confusing. But with the UK, our taxation system is one that's known as a progressive taxation system. So, for example, let's say you're earning 55 grand a year. And the way it works is, again, you'll get a personal allowance for the first 12,570, where you're taxed at 0%. And then, again, you've got that basic rate of tax paying, which is at 20% for everything between 12,571 all the way up to just over 50,000, 50,279. And then we come into our higher rate payer. So above 50,000, 279, you are being paying a rate of 40%. So anything above that amount, you're paying at the higher rate. So the way to think about it is a pay rise ultimately does mean that there is more money in your pocket. Always does. But of course, your marginal rate, yes, the additional amount you're paying at a higher rate. And if you're someone out there that you're turning down opportunities because you think of tax like this, you're actually playing the system, this game of money, in a blind manner. So do not turn down growth in your income, growth in your opportunities because of a misunderstanding, because a myth that getting a pay rise leaves you worse off because you jump into the higher tax bracket, that is, I think, just actually a misunderstanding about the tax system. So now we share with you our one move this week that we want all of you to take. And in fact, we are not many days away from the tax year reset in April. And I'm going to tell you why this really matters. Because if you don't, you must open a stocks and shares ISA really quickly, because it takes like 10-15 minutes online, and you don't need loads and loads of cash to start. Because first of all, if you've already got a stocks and shares ISA, and again, an ISA is an individual savings account, and the way to think about it is a tax wrapper. So any growth you have in your stocks and shares, it could be dividends or it could be capital growth, that is protected from the tax man or tax woman. They can't bite a chunk of your growth as long as it's within this wrapper. And at the moment, the allowance is £20,000 per year for a stocks and shares ISA. And if you don't use it, you lose it. So if you miss out on the deadline, it's gone forever. And I'll tell you why this is really important. Because ultimately, we want you on Broke to build up your long-term wealth. And that's all about being tax efficient. Because we know the system can sometimes feel stacked against you. But ISAs, especially their stocks and shares ISAs, they're one of the few free wins in the system for you, because the tax year always starts on 6th of April, but by the time it comes to the 5th of April, the tax year ends. So go on, check whether you've got a stocks and shares ISA for this year. If not, 10-15 minutes, open it, because if you don't use it, you do lose it, because this is one of the few completely legal ways to grow your money and you're not paying tax. And ultimately, it's a small move this week that your future you will genuinely thank you for. We have had an amazing 6 weeks so far on Broke, on How to Fix It on FUBAR Radio. And the guests have offered such, I think, really an incredible range of insights on such a breadth of personal finance topics. You know, thinking about the gender pay gap, you're thinking about invisible subscriptions, you're thinking about budgeting and housing and debt. And we wanted to reflect on some of the more powerful moments and share them with you, just in case you missed it. And if you missed it, where have you been? So on episode one, it was all about housing and renting and the big issue of, like, can you afford a home? We had Shaz Ahmed from Elan Property Finance, and he made us really think about, you know, if you're applying for a house or a mortgage, you know, parking fines, they're not really that important, are they?
0: Avoid, obviously, CCJs. Now,
11: that's county court
0: judgments. County court judgments. I see this a lot, right? And people are either oblivious or they just don't want to admit what's happened. But again, give you an example, parking tickets, parking fines.
11: Yeah.
0: Because you see, you get a parking ticket and then your friends will say, ignore that, they can't enforce it, it's illegal. To a degree, yes. However, there's a process to follow. So if the parking operator follows that process, they can give you a CCJ.
11: And that can impact your ability to borrow.
0: For 6 years. Right.
11: Wow. That.
0: So for the sake of a £60 fine, pay it and deal with it afterwards.
11: Yeah.
0: Also with CCJs, if you do happen to get one, if you pay it within 30 days of actually receiving the notice and the letter, mm-hmm. it doesn't come on your credit file. So when people come to me saying, I've got a CCJ, it wasn't my fault, I'm not that sympathetic, because you've had all this time, all these letters, and there's a process where you could have avoided it.
12: We had Nye Jones from Generation Rent, and he talked about something the next month that's coming out, the Renters' Right Act, and why this is going to be a game changer for all of us.
1: Yeah, so the Renters' Rights Act will be implemented on the 1st of May this year. It's a result of kind of over a decade of campaigning from groups like ours, Generation mm-hmm. Rent, Renters Union, housing charities like Shelter, etc. And there are a number of key changes that will be happening, and which we see as a kind of a vital step forward in addressing the power imbalance between tenants and landlords. The headline change, there'll be an end to Section 21 evictions. So Section 21 evictions allow a landlord to evict a tenant with 2 months' notice for no reason. And this has been one of the major causes of homelessness in mm-hmm. recent years and has kind of led to a deep insecurity for tenants, and meant tenants are kind of reticent to hold their landlord to account for fear of a retaliatory eviction. From the 1st of May, landlords will only be able to evict outside of, like, issues like antisocial behaviour mm-hmm. and rent arrears if they want to sell or move in or move a family member into the home. And in instances where they do that, they'll be banned from reletting the home for 12 months. Mm. So we're hopeful that will be a major change and really reduce the number of kind of sudden evictions we see for renters. Outside of that, fixed-term tenancies will end.
11: Mm-hmm.
1: So, for example, no longer will renters sign a 12-month contract. All tenancies will be what we call periodic
11: mm-hmm.
1: or rolling tenancies. And this is good because it allows a renter to leave with 2 months' notice from day one.
12: In episode two, we took a big look at, as part of International Women's Week, women's wealth. We are really lucky to have the star of The Apprentice and entrepreneur, Carrington Saunders. And she gave a really interesting perspective on how you might want to set up a business and actually the value of yourself as a brand.
18: I post every single day on TikTok, YouTube Shorts, Instagram, Snapchat,
11: this is good.
18: LinkedIn. And I use my personality to drive my business.
11: Yeah.
18: And I garner my sales from being myself, people kind of buy into me. I'm buying into me, you're buying into my brand. And so I would say that being founder facing can have its benefits because people, if they like you, they like your product. The only issue is if something goes left, they're not coming for your business, they're coming for you personally. So it is a bit of a double-edged sword. But it can be super helpful just because you are your biggest promoter and you know your product the best. So it's a great tool, essentially.
12: We heard from quite a new TikTok star and personal finance educator, Kira Ann McMahon, about actually why the gender pay gap exists in terms of women and their pensions and the possible roles they take on in the workplace.
2: Firstly, I think women relate to money differently to men. I think women's experience of money is quite different, and that can be positive and negative. I think for men, sometimes they feel that they have this provider mentality that can put a lot of pressure on them. But for women, sometimes they don't feel part of the conversation to do with money, and nor do I think they feel empowered to ask. The one thing you mentioned that really stuck with me is about pensions, and it's something that I really wasn't aware of until recently. I don't have kids yet, but I would love to have kids one day. And one thing I don't think couples talk about is how are we going to split our pensions when one of us is taking a significant amount of time off to have and raise a baby? I don't know how most people do it, but I don't think many people are having the conversation to say, hey, let's split my pension while you are off work so we can have equal amounts. Because say, for example, you and your partner earn the exact same amount of money, you've put the exact same amount into your pension. One of you goes off to have a baby, late 20s, early 30s, maybe even late 30s. You don't put money into that pension during that time. And then the compound growth happens because you don't actually go see it at the other end until you're 60, 70. Yes. And so you might have always been the same, but suddenly you've taken a big chunk out of your investing pensions journey in your 30s. Now, all of a sudden in your 60s, you guys are on really different trajectories, even though you've been the same.
12: In episode 3, we took a look at the invisible subscriptions that hit your back pocket. And we were lucky to have Malvi Vaja, a financial planner from Rathbones, who came up with a intriguing way of keeping on top of your finances.
4: So one of the things actually that's quite, that's, you know, again,

0: echoes into a certain Taylor Swift may have changed the course and trajectory of your business and your life.
1: So we had a whole strategy to get it on her, sent to her makeup artist, mm-hmm. sent to Sabrina Carpenter, who was touring with her, sent to the wives and girlfriends of the NFL Chiefs. And then 6 months later, October of 2024, Taylor walks into Arrowhead Stadium where the Chiefs play, doing her like tunnel catwalk. And I get so many messages from content creators in our community saying, I think Taylor's wearing your gold glitter freckles.
0: Did you believe them at first? Did you like this comment?
1: No, I like blacked out. I was like, there's no way this is happening. And we had Monday Night Football on the TV. Yeah. And then I look on my Instagram Explore page and every media outlet has a zoomed in photo of her, of Taylor's wearing glitter freckles. And really, like, the community coined this term. It's not what we called the product initially. And from there, you know, my co-founder and I, our lives changed overnight.
0: Episode 4 was about budgeting, and budgeting can sound a bit boring, but it's something that's so important to our daily lives. We had Ola Matkademe from All Things Finance, who tried to break down some of the most popular budgeting techniques for us.
2: Once you deduct your expenses from your income, I personally recommend having a weekly budget. So this is something I do myself. So I, on a monthly basis, work out my expenses that leave my account, break my disposable income down into weekly chunks. So it just allows me to kind of manage my money on a weekly basis, so I don't end up getting to the end of the month and realizing I spent all of my income within the first week of the month. So I think having that weekly budget can be really handy. Or on the other end, you can have something called the 50-30-20 budgeting method, where 50% of your income goes towards your needs, you got 30% goes to the fun stuff, and then 20% is future use that can be saving or investing. I know a lot of young people like that.
0: We had Vex Layton, a comedian, consumer finance expert and host of the Spendology podcast, who tackled that sort of myth of the emergency rainy day budget, and does it have to be something like 12 months, or could there be an alternative?
3: See, I did some research with Think Money recently about how much people actually need in the event of a financial crisis. Because like I said, I have been hearing people quote, you need 12 months of wages. Yeah. You know, you should put 12 months of wages aside so you can feel completely safe from financial disaster. I can't put 12 months of wages aside. I can't imagine a point in the near future I'll be able to. So I wanted to look at, okay, what is the average financial catastrophe? And it's around £700. It's like, do you know what? That immediately feels
0: like
3: better.
0: It's like a boiler.
3: You don't have to have down. 20 grand in the account. But if you can get somewhere towards 700, you are going to be covered for the average crisis, whether that's your boiler breaking down, whether that's your pet needing surgery, or a tooth falling out. And I think it's reassuring. And I think it's important to make people believe that whatever small thing they do.
0: Yes.
3: Is still worth doing.
0: In episode 5, we looked into the hard-hitting topic of debt and what it can mean for you as an individual. We had sports broadcaster, podcaster, entrepreneur Jake Humphries. And sometimes you might think someone as wealthy as him doesn't worry about their finances, but actually, it might impact him too.
4: Well, look, Bobby, I'll be really honest. I think people sometimes look from the outside and think, wow, you've ended up on kids TV, you must be financially stable, or, you know, the world of Formula One must have been good for you financially, or even BT Sport. And I, like, there's no doubt about it. Like, I come from a small family in Norfolk. My dad was a charity worker, my mum was a teacher. And as a kid, you know, clothes came from jumble sales. There were very few foreign holidays. When we finally managed to go on a foreign holiday, we would drive on a ferry to a campsite in France. You know, we were not an affluent family. And I think that's probably left me in a position where I'm always careful with money. Like, there are two things that stress me out, right? Health and finances. Yeah. And I lie awake at night worrying about my health and the health of my family. And when my finances aren't in good shape, I also, like, I am a catastrophizer. I do lie awake at night, you know, thinking, are things going to be okay? And I hate the uncertainty. I'm not good with uncertainty.
0: From across the pond in America, we were lucky to get the experiences of Kylie Scarlatta, who built up a $27,000 debt. But actually, it doesn't mean it's the end. She talked about how you can use this as a way to start again.
5: I heard of bankruptcy a little before I filed, but obviously nobody talks about it. It's kind of like a taboo type of like subject, because obviously when you hear bankruptcy, it's like you're giving up everything, you're losing everything. Yeah. But there's so many different chapters in between where you keep things, lose things, give up things to cover.

0: debts. So I definitely didn't have any shame going into it too. I think especially since I posted that video before I filed for bankruptcy, I kind of am like an open book. So I didn't have any shame to it, and I definitely felt very much relieved after I had done it. With bankruptcy, I feel like a lot of people, basically say like, you have to give up. You have to sell some assets, you have to give up a car, you have to give up a house, but there are so many different chapters. And the one that I chose, I don't know if it's different over there, but over here it's called a chapter seven. And it's basically any basically credit card debts, medical debts, school debts that you have, you can pay off while keeping, a car note, your house, and things like that. I have a car note myself, so I was able to keep that with the chapter seven.
1: With chartered accountant and owner of Coco Financial, Fee Titus, she talked about how actually debt isn't all the same, and you can look at debt in terms of one perspective or another.
2: Growing up, you just assume that debt equals bad.
1: Everyone hears the word like, oh my God, someone's in debt.
2: Exactly, you think of it as such a negative thing, and actually, sort of having a seeing behind the scenes in finance and accounting, you realize that the world's biggest businesses they use debt for leverage to grow and to further themselves,
1: and and countries as well.
2: Entire countries as well. Now, obviously, debt can be bad, but it's not inherently bad. It's debt is technically neutral. The application and how you use it can either be positive or negative. So I think understanding almost our cultural understanding of debt, the way we think about it, is not as black and white as we think it is.
1: So those have been some of my favorite gems and nuggets over the past 6 weeks. And you can go back and listen to them at any stage on our website, on iTunes or Spotify, or even just scroll through our Instagram or TikTok account. Because again, I think with finance, the more you go back and revisit these issues, the more likely it will embed into your mind and be part of your daily lives. And that has come to the end of this episode on tax. We hope it's not been too taxing. Thank you so much to Caitlin Boswell from Tax Justice UK for showing us a high-level perspective on the taxation system. Throughout this episode, we've got a real sense of why tax matters to you as an individual. And again, it can feel like you're just a little cog in the system, but you need to make sure that you arm yourself with this knowledge so that, one, you can look after yourself, but also try and more positively impact wider society. 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
9: The triple lock in its current form is just no longer fair.
10: Not just this government, governments over the last sort of 30 years differentiate between pensioners and young people in the way that the triple lock is spoken about and is like almost fetishized in the way that it won't be touched and you can't say anything about it, and if you touch it, it's essentially political suicide.
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11: Forced adoption of babies from unmarried mothers in the decades after the Second World War has been branded a stain on our history. Sir Keir Starmer made the comments as he made a long-awaited state apology for the historical practice.
12: I say it to every single person impacted. We are deeply and profoundly sorry to the mothers who were told they were unfit, who were prevented from caring for the children they desperately wanted to help.
11: Women whose babies had been taken from them watched on in Parliament. He says the shame was never theirs, but the shame is ours. Meanwhile, Sir Keir Starmer has asked the Home Secretary to review the case of a Rochdale grooming gang ringleader. It's after calls for the law to be changed to allow him to be deported. 73-year-old Shabir Ahmed served 14 years in jail, but his victims have been told he cannot be deported. Ministers say the Immigration Act from the 70s doesn't allow it. In other news, England captain Harry Kane says his side can't win the World Cup without passing tests. After a 2-1 one over the Democratic Republic of Congo last night, they faced Mexico in Mexico City in the early hours of Monday morning, facing a host nation at altitude. Anthony Gordon set up both goals for Kane. Speaking on England's social media channels after the match, he only had praise for his captain.
13: Without him, I probably don't make them decisions in terms of for the cross. I would have probably shot normally. But as soon as I touched it, I could just see him in there somewhere. I just thought, put it in the area. And he does the rest for both goals.
11: Meanwhile, the government has rejected calls for a blanket extension to licensing hours to allow England fans to enjoy the team's next World Cup game in the pub at 1 a.m. on Monday. And a first edition of The Hobbit has sold for more than £38,000. It was discovered among a pile of fairly ordinary donations at a charity shop in Birmingham. That's the latest from Radio News Hub. I'm Tanita Sims.
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15: This is what parenting really sounds like.
16: Loud.
15: Sticky.
16: Expensive.
15: This is not in front of the kids.
16: Hello, I'm Nathan Massey.
15: Hello, I'm his wife, Cara, and welcome to...
16: Not in front of the kids.
15: We are very excited to be here. This has been a long time coming, and we just can't believe this is happening. But, Nath, where might people know us from?
16: Well, we won a little show called Love Island 10 years ago.
15: Might have heard of it, you know.
16: Two kids now, married, crazy dog with ADHD called Nigel. Yep. Our house is absolutely potty, but we wouldn't have it any other way, would we,
15: no,
16: love?
15: No, we wouldn't. Listen, we are here every week to vent, to talk about our issues, to hear about your issues, and honestly, we've got no clue what we're doing, so there is no judgment here on anything.
16: We're winging it just as much as you are, so hope you enjoy the show. So before we get on with the show,
15: here we go.
16: This morning me and Cara had a Barney at the train station.
15: No, we didn't. You was trying to get an argument and I weren't giving it to you and it was winding you right up. Why do men do that?
16: And the one thing you do is always want the last word. That really annoys me. But listen, the train, we had 2 minutes to get the train. She could have got the train, but because she walks like a duck or runs like one, she didn't want to run for the train. So we had a bit of a bust up at the train station this morning.
15: But I'm a grown woman who's had two children. I can't run because otherwise I probably will wet myself. Mm. Also, I'm of an age now where I'm not doing that. We were late because you had to do your hair and you had to drop the car at the garage to get new tyres. But was we here on time and are we here?
16: Right, before you start that, right, I had done the school run this morning, took the dog out. All you had to do was sit there and make yourself look pretty. So you need to give me a bit more, a bit more credit for the mornings.
15: Do you know what? You and the big spot on your face, you at home can't see it, but that's right on his face. Massive. Good job he's on the radio. Darling. Yeah, well, you know, you're getting vicious. I'm going to get vicious. But I had to get the kids ready, get their lunch boxes out, clean the house. There's a lot to do.
16: God. Okay.
15: There's all a right. lot to do. Listen. And also, we're going away this week.
17: This is what parenting really sounds like.
16: Loud.
17: Sticky.
16: Expensive.
17: This is not in front of the kids.
16: Hello, I'm Nathan Massey.
15: And I'm his wife, Cara. And welcome to...
16: Not in front of the kids.
15: We are very excited to be here. This has been a long time coming. And we just can't believe this is happening. But Nath, where might people know us from?
16: Well, we won a little show called Love Island 10 years ago.
15: Might have heard of it, you know.
16: Two kids now, married, crazy dog with ADHD called Nigel. Yep. Our house is absolutely potty, but we wouldn't have it any other way, would we,
15: no,
16: love?
15: No, we wouldn't. Listen, we are here every week to vent, to talk about our issues, to hear about your issues. And honestly, we've got no clue what we're doing, so there is no judgment here on anything.
16: We're winging it just as much as you are, so hope you enjoy the show. So before we get on with the show,
15: here we go.
16: Yeah, this morning me and Cara had a Barney at the train station.
15: No, we didn't. You was trying to get an argument and I weren't giving it to you and it was winding you right up. Why do men do that?
16: And the one thing you do is always want the last word. That really annoys me. But listen, the train, we had 2 minutes to get the train. She could have got the train, but because she walks like a duck or runs like one, she didn't want to run for the train. So we had a bit of a bust up at the train station this morning.
15: But I'm a grown woman who's had two children. I can't run because otherwise I probably will wet myself. Mm. Also, I'm of an age now where I'm not doing that. We were late because you had to do your hair and you had to drop the car at the garage to get new tyres. But was we here on time and are we here?
16: Right, before you start that, right, I had done the school run this morning, took the dog out. All you had to do was sit there and make yourself look pretty. So you need to give me a bit more, a bit more credit for the mornings.
15: Do you know what? You and the big spot on your face, you at home can't see it, but that's right on his face. Massive. Good job he's on the radio. Darling. Yeah, well, you know, you're getting vicious. I'm going to get vicious. But I had to get the kids ready, get their lunch boxes out, clean the house. There's a lot to do. God.
16: Okay.
15: There's all a right. lot to do. Listen. And also, we're going away this week, so it's quite stressful for me.
16: We are going to Florida.
15: Florida. And let's just say, everyone out there, Nathan has literally had to pack for himself. That's it.
16: Still ain't packed.
15: I've had to pack for me, both the kids. I've had to order the fish food for the 2 weeks. Oh. I've had to do... There is so much more that goes into me packing and me preparing for a holiday over you.
16: I've got to do the... car park.
15: That's literally, I can do that. You go online and you book it in, that's
16: I've
15: it.
16: I've got to pack my own case.
15: Well done.
16: Libby. What else have I got to do?
15: And I know what's going to happen tomorrow. You're going to turn around and go, oh, can you just quickly wash all this stuff? And I said to you on Monday, you're going to do it. And I said to him on Monday, right, I promise you, I went, listen, let me know if you need any washing done. I said, can you give it to me today so I can get and work through it and get it done and then it'll all be dry and ready for you to pack on Thursday. So if you turn around to me tomorrow and tell me to wash that, you can do it yourself because I ain't doing
16: it. I swear to God, I actually need stuff washed.
15: That's fine.
16: But we'll talk about that after.
15: You better Google where to use a washing machine.
16: So we are going away to Florida on Friday. Cara's favourite place. Fun fact, Cara actually cries while walking down Main Street.
15: I think
16: I love Main Street. I think it's great, but crying walking down Main Street, I think you need to get a grip of yourself.
15: I'm not a stoppy person. You guys will learn this. Nathan is much more emotional to me.
16: Yeah, but don't cry down Main Street.
15: Okay, but let me tell you why I get so emotional. Because I see my kids so happy, and it makes me so happy that my kids are happy, and that's why.
16: But that's cute.
15: Yeah.
16: Okay.
15: Exactly.
16: Okay. I'll let you off.
15: There you go. Don't be nasty.
16: But fun fact is, Cara is staying in Florida on her own for 8 days without Big Nath about, and I'm bad cop, she's good cop, so
15: I'm terrified.
16: They are going to tie you up, and the thing is, I'm going to be in Ibiza, so
15: I can't even ring you.
16: My phone won't be on. I'll be in amnesia, dancing to Armin van Helden at Glitterbox, so do not ring me. I've got full hope in you, I really do, and you know, you've got this, girl.
15: I really, really...
16: Go on.
15: I'm really scared of my children. I don't know, in your household, are you the same as me and Nath? We have good cop, bad cop. It's not that I just want to be good cop. It's just they don't listen to me.
16: No,
15: so I
16: don't.
15: Just kind of give up. And I'm like, I don't really know what to do here.
16: See, I'm bad cop, but the sad thing being bad cop is the children are more closer to Cara. Like, me and Fred have come to this place in our life now where I take the PlayStation away from me and he generally hates me for it, and he's sort of drifting away. He's got his own friends. I'm not that cool dad anymore, and it's like,
15: I don't think you ever were, but
16: I was fine. I am, I still am. Cara, okay. Delilah thinks I'm cool.
15: She's five.
16: Yeah.
15: But anyway, that's why today's topic is about travelling with kids. But we thought this would be a great time for us to remind ourselves what it's like, and also try and give you some tips. Maybe, I don't know.
16: Are you nervous for flying home on your own with, what's it, 9 hours?
15: Eight, 9 hours. Well, it might be all right because it's a night flight.
16: Yeah. And
15: so
16: I think as well, with the age of Freddie and Delilah, I mean, any younger, I'd have never done it to you. But the age of Freddie
15: That's
16: and Delilah.
15: Such a lie. Such a lie.
16: But the age of them now, you're sort of out of the trenches with it. You can stick them on an iPad. You can get
15: we
16: make
15: haven't
16: them.
15: Got any that work. They've smashed them all
16: yeah,
15: up.
16: Yeah, well, colouring. Go back to the old school ways and make them do colouring,
15: so,
16: etc.
15: Can I just make a point here? Yeah, every flight we've gone on, if you go onto either of our Instagrams, you will see absolute evidence of this. Nathan actually never does anything on a plane anyway.
16: Is that my fault or is that the airline putting me on a place on my own?
15: Well, no, because you still go to sleep and then you don't cooperate in anything to do with the flight.
16: Yeah,
15: like when we recently went to Portugal, you just slept for the whole way and I was sitting with both kids.
16: Yeah, I was a little bit, I must admit, that was a bit of a liberty. I'll take that.
15: You do it every time. So also the arrangement is on the plane, I'm sitting there with the two kids and Nathan's at the front with our friend. And his wife is also behind me with their two kids. So I don't know how that's worked out.
16: That sounds like beer o'clock, if you ask me.
15: Well, we've actually been negotiating and we've said that we actually think you two should swap with us because you have got a flight home on your own.
16: Listen, it's the rules. I think you've got to stay, sit in your own seat just in case of an emergency.
15: The weight's distributed.
16: No, it's
15: plane,
16: the rules.
15: Yeah.
16: And I don't want to, you know, we're going with Disney. I don't want to, you know, kick up a fuss. So we'll just stay there.
15: You're full of such...
16: But we'll, have we got any funny travelling stories? I've got one off the top of my head.
15: Go on.
16: Do you remember, was it Freddie or Delilah that kept dropping their guts?
15: I think that was Fred, and that was also a flight to Florida when he was young.
16: So I think we had, I don't know why, and luckily we did, we had about 10 nappies on board.
15: Yeah.
16: But every time Cara or I took him back from the toilet to clean him up, he'd sit down and soil himself again.
15: That was so posh. He would soil himself.
16: Well, we're on the radio, aren't we? So I've got to, you know. Anyways, but what was funny about it, it was, I don't know what, he's never done that before, but he was stinking.
15: A bad belly.
16: Yeah, but he was stinking the whole plane out.
15: It was bad.
16: And there was a bloke in front, didn't say nothing, which was quite nice, but he just sat there and, you know, covered his nose.
15: You need to speak into a microphone. Don't have to do it. I can hear you now.
16: He was covering his nose, and I looked round and I thought, that is banter.
15: Didn't he have a hoodie on as well? He put his hood up and he was like Kenny from South Park, and he kept like pulling it up and tightening it around his face.
16: Yeah, that was, I thought that was...
15: That's a bad one when you're travelling with little ones, because sometimes they get sick. You've got to be covered for every eventuality. Like, I have loads of nappies. I always take Cowpole, take a change of clothes. That's quite nice now that we're at the age where I haven't got to literally take a suitcase onto the plane full of stuff.
16: And do you remember, we was down to one last nappy?
15: Oh, it was awful.
16: And if he soiled that, we would have been in...
15: I can't get past you keep saying soiled.
16: Well, it's better than, you know...
15: Like, you've got so much decorum here. This is mental. Like, normally you just feel like shit his pants.
16: Yeah, no, to be fair, I'm just trying to, you know.
15: Be yourself, man.
16: All right, yeah, he shat his pants 10 times.
15: He pooped his pants.
16: I pulled my pants at the fair. And he nearly, we had one nappy. But, yeah, and another thing with travelling with children, I don't know, I put up on my Instagram and it kicked off massively. Have you seen the video of that bloke who sort of goads a little baby crying? You can imagine there's a lady.
15: I'd be fuming.
16: And he's like a middle-aged man pushing 60 and the baby's crying and the baby's going out and he goes, wah, back. And you can imagine the state the mum's in. Yeah. You know what I mean? And it's like, you know, the mum don't want the baby crying as much as the rest of the plane.
15: It would take everything inside me not to reach out and absolutely attack that man. Mm. That would trigger something in me.
16: With them nails as well, it'd be in big trouble.
15: He would be blinded. But one thing, I think once you become a parent, when we was younger, admit it, if you got on a plane and there was a baby screaming or a child in distress, you'd be like,
16: why me?
15: Like, you would be fuming sitting next to a child or in front or behind. But once you have kids and you understand that you are stuck in a tin can and there is pretty much not many options of what you can do, you sort of get so much sympathy because there's different reasons why they're crying. They might be like stressed out, their ears might hurt. I think instantly you get sympathy because it's stressful.
16: Where did we come back from? Was it Palmer? That kid was kicking the back of my seat.
15: Oh, yeah, but that was like...
16: Oh, my, soft parenting.
15: Gentle. That was the child of a gentle parent.
16: Goliath. Or what's
15: Goliath.
16: Not Goliath.
15: That's the new one.
16: Oh, well, let's have another. Rupert.
15: Normally we just do like a Sebastian.
16: No, Rupert. Rupert. And he was kicking the back of my seat. It was like I was taking off on a rocket or something.
15: Oh, it was bad.
16: Bang, bang, bang. And I'm literally... I've been to a wedding for 3 days. Couldn't wait for the sleep on the way back. And I'm sort of looking at the old man thinking... Are you going to say anything? It was like one of them massage chairs, but it wasn't a massage. I just wanted to sleep. And it didn't say nothing to his son. One thing about us, our kids put their feet anywhere near the seat in front. They've paid for that seat.
15: Yeah.
16: Have some respect. Put your feet down. You know, if you want to... Go and have a walk. Go and, you know, walk up to first class and go and piss them off.
15: Yeah. But I do think with that, like, with our kids, I'm very conscious as well with the tray table, yeah. Because... That tray table was attached to that chair. So if they're banging it or they're doing something mental, that's pushing that person's chair. I think people, you just got to have a bit of like...
16: Decorum.
15: Yeah, like what's it? Not sympathy, but like you've just got to have some respect for everyone sort of around you. And listen, I've got to put it out there. I don't think there's anything wrong with people reclining their seats.
16: Oh my God, that's a big
15: it's
16: thing.
15: Really
16: that.
15: Controversial. I don't know why.
16: I feel... always scared and I always look round. I evaluate the situation before I decline. Do you do that?
15: Yeah, like if someone's eating or drinking, you're not going to do it.
16: I shouldn't do that.
15: If I turn around and someone's asleep behind me,
16: you're going back.
15: I'm reclining.
16: Yeah, no, I agree. I remember being on the plane once. I reclined and the geezer tutted. I felt like saying, no, that's a libby.
15: I don't get it because everyone can recline. And so just recline as well.
16: Agreed. I remember one time... travelling. This is a, you know, a travelling story with children.
15: Well, that's great because that's today's topic. Welcome.
16: Not all heroes wear capes. And like I said, what Cara just said there with you understand it so more when you've got kids. We was coming back from Florida again because that's all we seem to do. And there was a lady with her baby. The baby was crying. It was a night flight. She was, you know, horrified. She was going to every corner of the plane.
15: Oh, she was so stressed. Bless
16: and
15: her.
16: Every person was like taking their eye mask off, like looking tutting. And do you know what I've done? Being the man I am, I said, listen, darling, come stand behind me. He can make as much racket as he wants. You know, because we were sitting right behind, we were cattle class right behind the toilets, you know, cheaper seats. And I just let, and you know, she put her hand on my shoulder. She said, you are such a good looking dad. No, she did say that.
15: You can't see me, but my eyes just went, yeah, okay, Nathan.
16: She said to me, you know, thank you so much. It's really thoughtful of you for letting me do that. But do you know what? That's the kind of guy
15: it's
16: I am.
15: Little things like that.
16: That is the kind of guy I am, I'm afraid.
15: Let me tell you, if you feel annoyed by that, that mum that's dealing with it is 1,000 times more stressed and got anxiety than you have.
16: Yeah.
15: So don't worry about it. But yeah, so we are taking the kids out of school this week. Yeah. We are getting a fine, not going to lie. Yeah. £80 if you pay it within 21 days. £80 per child, per parent. That I don't understand that, but...
16: I think that's a liberty.
15: Listen, I remember when we were kids at school, I used to go on holiday all the time. They used to give me work. There was nothing... It's a very different time now. I think it's ridiculous. families can't afford to take their kids away. I don't think there's nothing wrong with it. I think do it.
16: I used to go away because I used to be a child model. How long have you got? but yeah, no. The thing is, we've got an opportunity, and you know, I'm all for kids going to school. I am. I think kids should have kids should have a education. But what I think with life now is life's going in a different direction. Everything's not, you know, 9 to 5 jobs. You've got, you know, Instagram, and everything's becoming massive. Life and direction of trades and businesses are all changing. We're trying to, you know, build our children a lovely foundation for, you know, they wanted to be doing the same stuff as we're doing. So I don't think that's wrong.
15: I just think, like, when you look back, like memories and things like that, like for parents as well as the kids, when you look back, you ain't going to remember sitting in the classroom. Mm. I know it's important. I'm not saying that they need to go to school, they need to learn their things, but I don't think it's the be all and end all. I think life is about moments, memories, spending time together. You don't know how long you're going to be here. So I think it's all ridiculous. It annoys me sometimes, I think, to be honest.
16: I think as well, like, 8% of the listeners will be, you know, taking their kids out because it's double expensive.
15: It's ridiculous.
16: They know what they're doing.
15: Yeah, I don't understand how they're allowed to do that. It's absolutely pathetic.
16: Oh, going back, by the way, we do take school stuff for the kids as well so they can don't fall behind. We just to put that in there, just in case.
15: Love it, Nathan's so scared.
16: Any Karen's like, yeah, you know, you take your kids out of school. And I sit there and I do it with them. So I don't do a good job of it because I'm dyslexic, but, you know.
15: There's a distinct smell in this studio.
16: Bullshit.
15: Yeah.
16: No, to be fair, I do a bit of the work. I done phonics with Delilah a couple of days ago.
15: Well done, Nathan. So proud of you.
16: So, yeah.
15: But also, something we have done, I'm not going to lie, when they were younger, we used to do the double drop of the Cowpile and Benadryl.
16: Yeah.
15: I don't know if we're allowed to say that, but they're alive, so I think they're fine.
16: Yeah.
15: But I don't know if that was like an old wives' tale that you'd give them Benadryl and you'd give them a little bit of Cowpile and it would with a bottle and it would send them off.
16: They did have a rash when it was getting on a plane, so we wanted to, you know.
15: There was definitely reasons.
16: Nudge. Yeah. Just, you know, they're going through the, like, stinger nettles and stuff, so we thought we'd have to calm that down.
15: But another great thing that we like when we get in America, it's legal, you can say it, is melatonin. You can get it here, but you have to get it from the doctors. But in America, you can actually buy, like, the gummies. So on a flight, they're great, because you're like, would you like a gummy? There you go. We take them, they take them, everyone sleeps.
16: Good night, guys.
15: Lovely. I love melatonin.
16: And you get the strong, extra strong ones for the adults.
15: Yeah, not for kids.
16: And, like, if I have a restless night or whatever, I take double drop them, mate. Good night. And, yeah, they're really good.
15: Yeah, so we'll be stocking up in America.
16: Yes.
15: Yeah.
16: So we are off to Disney. We have got a incredible trip planned. I can't wait. But, yeah, I've got... What month?
15: No, you're only there for 5 days.
16: 5 days. But
15: can you stop reminding me?
16: And then, how do you feel? All jokes aside, let's go down that. Do you think you are going to cope? Am I going to get phone calls?
15: No, I won't be.
16: Are you nervous? Be honest.
15: No, not really, because I just think it is what it is. I'm there and I've got to get on with it. What can I do about it? Hopefully they're just not absolute animals.
16: Can I give you a bit of advice?
15: Not really, because you're not there, so I don't care.
16: When life gets hard, you've got to get hard with it.
15: Why do men think that if they make a little joke, little like muggy joke, that it's going to like...
16: It softens the blow.
15: You're not there.
16: But would you say our style of disciplined has changed from Freddie to Delilah?
15: Yeah, because do you know what one thing that always amazes me when you've got more than one kid, and I think everyone thinks the same, how you can have two small people, you bring them up in the same house, the same environment, everything the same... But they're so different. Like, Fred and Delilah are like chalk and cheese, aren't they? Like, Fred is more like me, quite calm, reserved, moody. He's moody, isn't he?
16: Yeah.
15: Where she is just...
16: Me?
15: Yeah. But then she's also got points to me because she's quite stubborn, a little bit moody, sassy, we'd like to call it. I would call it being a bit bitchy, but we have to say sassy.
16: Sassy.
15: That's the new thing now. Kids are sassy. But... You do. You have to change how you discipline them. Because one thing that would, like, affect Fred in a disciplined way, she'd just turn her nose up and laugh at you and walk away, which she does 90% of the time, didn't she? Mm.
16: It's just, like, no child is the same. Every child's different. But I just think they're there to push buttons, children. And I just, my style is I'm very firm and very, you know, you've got to have a switch. When you switch it on and you're like, no, you're bang out of order there. You know what I mean? And he does. He, do you know what I'm saying? Do you know what I'm saying?
15: Nothing I do works, so...
16: Yeah, I know, but no, it does. I think we do. Once, if he does step out of line, which he don't, he's a good kid. But when he does, because every kid does...
15: He's cocky.
16: Yeah, he is cocky. But then he does listen. Delilah, she needs a straitjacket. I mean, there's a bit of work we need to do. I don't think there's anything we can do to discipline her, because I'll say, I'm going to take a doll from... She go, take it. I don't care.
15: She don't...
16: She don't batter an eyelid.
15: No, I'm at a loss of her. I don't know what to do, because she don't listen.
16: I think that will come with age, though. She is... Maybe. She's still young. I hope it comes with age, because she is quite... Yeah, she's got a very strong personality. With Fred, like I said, we can sort of work our way around him. It's like trying to do some brand deals yesterday with Delilah, and I was like, can you just do this? She's like, nah.
15: She literally had to put her coat on and say... No, that was it. Just stand and look at the camera and say no. She was like, I'm not doing it. So it was like, okay, no worries. I think with Delilah, you really have to pick your battles.
16: Yeah, 100% you do. And it depends what mood she's in. If she's just woke up, you're in Barney Rubble. She's not doing anything you say, like generally. Her hair's a mess. She's walking around and you could just tell. She walks into the room like the Tasmanian devil and you've just got her. It's like I'm scared of her.
15: Yeah,
16: she's
15: I'm scared of her.
16: She's 5 years of age.
15: I'm scared of her. And her, she's so little. I can't shout her. She's so funny. And she's definitely not wired up right. So I just always feel sorry for her.
16: But then that's why they've got you wrapped around their little fingers. Because that doesn't work with me. It's as simple as that.
15: Do you know my favourite one, though? And I don't know, up and down the country, wherever you're from, all of us do this. The man.
16: The man's coming.
15: The man's coming. Who is this man?
16: I don't know. I'd like to meet him.
15: But it's been passed from generation to generation. The man's outside. The man's coming. Oh, quick. There's the man. But it's some random geezer. The poor fella that we label the man.
16: Listen, you are in Disney. Could be in other worse places. There's a lot to do. You know, have the hotels got kids clubs and stuff?
15: No, you're in Disney. You don't need a kids club. You've got four theme parks.
16: And the thing is with Disney, you normally, especially you, because you're a Disney geek, you're averaging 30,000 steps a day, which is insane. So I just wouldn't get the kids one of them strollers.
15: Oh, yeah, I was going to say, if you are going to Disney or you're going anywhere with a lot of walking, even if your kid is like 5, 6, 7, take a pram if you've got one. Because honestly, there'd be so much walking in there.
16: Mate, it is, well, especially with you, I think that's our record, 35,000 steps is absolutely insane.
15: Yeah, no. But yeah, so we're off. Can't wait. Flight sorted, packed, hotel. I've also packed all my little bits. I like to take my washing powder with me. I do my washing there. I'm very, you know.
16: Oh, yeah. So are you... Oh, and we're going to hit up Walmart. Well, you're going to hit up Walmart.
15: I'm going to hit up Walmart. It's my favourite thing to do in America, Walmart and Target. I could spend hours in there.
16: So what we do as well, every time we go to the States, we normally have to buy an extra suitcase travelling back.
15: Yeah, but I can't carry all that. That's what stresses me out as well. So I've packed mine and all the kids' stuff in like one case at the moment because I can't be walking through the airport with two kids and about 1,000 cases.
16: Just get one of them trolleys. That's what I do. And then get one, Delilah, to sit on the trolley. Then you're laughing. You just got Fred to deal with.
15: Everything's so simple.
16: If looks could kill, Jesus Christ.
15: Listen, don't give me advice on Disney. I won't give you advice on Ibiza.
16: Well, that's it. Well, to be fair, I don't think them big clubs have signal. That's apparently because,
15: I couldn't think nothing worse than Ibiza. I really hope you have a lovely time, but it's just not a bit me,
16: is it? There's first time ever I'm best man for one of my best friends, and I've had to organise 13 lads. The trip for 13 lads.
15: Nathan's never organised a holiday for me and him and the kids ever.
16: It has
15: ever.
16: Been absolute chaotic. The lads have been great, to be fair, but it's like emails and stuff. I'm not great with emails or anything like that, but you know, chasing everyone for dough, messaging the clubs, getting the tables and everything like that. It's you know, the world's smallest violin, but it's all booked, done, and I might even stay out there an extra couple.
15: Oh, yeah. This is the latest thing. Oh, because obviously I get back from Ibiza before you get back from Florida. So I think I might actually stay in Ibiza for another 3 days and get a hotel and relax myself before I come back.
16: Right. To the listeners out there, right, lads or ladies, do you think I'm doing something wrong? Cara's coming home on the 28th. I should be leaving on the 25th. I might stay out there, for the 28th. She's landing on the 29th, and just have a couple of days in a hotel, but just chilling, because I'm going to be fresher for you when I come back.
15: If that was me, I'd be going home, sorting the house out, get a shop in, making sure everything's sorted, because I'm going to get home, then I've got to straight away doing a cardio, get that in, then start doing washing. I think you've got a cheek.
16: If it was me, I'd say, listen, darling, you go and find yourself.
15: Of course you would, because you don't have to do the washing and the cleaning and all the shopping and everything anyway, so it's no different.
16: I'd say, go and find yourself.
15: I've had your kids for 8 days whilst you've been in Ibiza doing whatever. Like, if that was me, I'd be like, do you know what? He's had them kids all them days. He's flown home with them. He's had them all day, all night. He's been walking around parks, which is tiring as it is. Do you know what? Go home, get the house sorted, so they come back, everything's done, everything's chilled, lovely, to say thank you for not moaning and letting me go to Ibiza and you staying there with the
16: kids.
15: I'm
16: going to return Aisha here, darling.
15: Here we go.
16: Cara went India a couple of months ago and I've done 10 days on my own.
15: Return
16: Aisha, leave it at that.
15: I'm going to bat it back, because in exchange for that, Nathan got to go on a lad's holiday to Las Vegas. So it's not like you haven't. You also went on a skiing holiday.
16: That's 4 days.
15: You also went on a skiing holiday earlier this year with the boys. Yeah.
16: Four days.
15: That's seven we're up to. Then you're going
16: to... You can't.
15: It's not the same.
16: No, it is the same. If you're doing a 10-day stint, and I'll give myself a pat on the back for that, because it was carnage.
15: Yeah.
16: And
15: Why did I go to India? Was it a jolly up, or I went there to see like where my family come from?
16: That's correct.
15: I went with my family. It was like a bonding family moment.
16: Oh, that is cute. Right.
15: But, so there you go. You've got no argument. You've also done the same and allotted amount of time. And you go away with your boys a lot more than I go away on my own anywhere. You can honestly say that.
16: You do a lot. You've got a lot planned coming up this year. But
15: is it all work?
16: What I'm saying...
15: Is it all work?
16: Yeah, but it's not
15: Am I going with all my best friends? Am I going on trips with people I don't really know?
16: It's still amazing.
15: That's fine, I won't go, and then we can't pay our mortgage. That's not a problem.
16: Oh, here we go. We've got our first kickoff on the radio, guys.
15: I won't go. We can't pay our mortgage.
16: I want you to go, but I just want some appreciation that
15: I've
16: done 10 days.
15: I'll piss off.
16: 10 days on my own. And do you know what? I've done a very good job.
15: So I'm doing 8 days on my own now in Florida, in a foreign country.
16: Yeah, you still got to catch up with me on another 3 days.
15: I couldn't give a shit. I'll do what you want. You told me before you was going to go to Mexico or wherever you was going to go. Where was you going to go?
16: Colombia.
15: You went. I'm going to go Colombia for 2 weeks because I want to see where Pablo Escobar was, blah, blah, blah. And I went, yeah, go. Don't go on like I'm a bird who don't let you do nothing.
16: Oh, no.
15: Talk to anyone that knows us. You do more than any other geezer out there.
16: Agreed.
15: Exactly. So that's it. End of conversation. I'm very light on you. Allow it.
16: All right. I'll quit while I'm ahead, because she does let me do quite a lot. But I did do 10 days while she's in India. Anyways, we are moving on.
15: Yeah, we're going to... Okay, so after that, it's all got a little bit heated. I think we need to calm down. So we are going to go to a quick break before we start another debate. See you in a bit.
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19: What is the point of an umbrella?
2: They come out of nowhere.
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2: No, you can't do that.
19: 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Mm-hmm. I'll tell you why I hate umbrellas. They're too big for the pavement, and they're too big for one person, and they're way too small for two people. At least half of me, at least my left side or my right side, is getting drenched in rain.
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4: The issues that we have, or the thoughts and feelings that we have around our weight, a lot of them come from our mums. I remember my auntie saying to me, before your mum died, she was worried that you were getting fat. And I remember and my auntie, who's now in her 70s, she still talks about, you know, how thin she is or isn't. She compares my body type to her body type, to my cousins. You know, she still has that kind of obsession.
17: This is what parenting really sounds like.
16: Loud.
17: Sticky.
16: Expensive.
17: This is Not In Front Of The Kids. Welcome back to Not In Front Of The Kids with me, Cara, and my lovely husband, Nathan. And Nathan, what would you like to debate today with me?
16: Right, one thing that always does me in.
17: He's got that look in his eye, it's going to be good.
16: You know, our children, I think, are spoiled.
17: Yeah.
16: I think they're too spoiled.
17: Yeah.
16: You know, and every time you go out, it doesn't matter where they are, they pick stuff up, put it in the basket trolley, it doesn't matter where we are, and you buy it for them. I think, firstly, they've got enough stuff. Okay. Their rooms are covered in clut. Then you moan about it. Why is there so much clut everywhere?
17: What's clut?
16: Clutter. Is that right, clutter? Is that
17: the
16: right word?
17: Yeah, I've just never heard someone say
16: clutter. Yeah, no, I shortened it. Anyway, don't try and get out of it. Anyways, so yeah, we could be anywhere. The kids have everything and more than I ever have. Not saying I was
17: underprivileged.
16: Underprivileged child. I wasn't, but yeah, I just don't think they need that. And personally, I think you give them all this stuff, they just don't appreciate stuff
17: as much.
16: I know. But,
17: I love them.
16: But I'm talking, yeah, at this moment in time, that's a short fix. I'm talking long term.
17: No, I know. But listen, if we go out and they just pick up something little, like a couple of quid, I think, well, what is that doing? Like if I go with Delilah and we go in Primark, she likes to pick up like the little lip glosses or the face mask and things like that. It's like a fiver max.
16: It doesn't matter about the price.
17: Oh, no. Listen, you're just nasty. But when it comes to a new set of golf clubs or something like that, or you want to order something from Marx's, or that's fine.
16: I don't really do that anymore. But I just think with children and, you know, like, obviously, don't get me wrong, every time I do the school run, I pick them up a chocolate bar.
17: Yeah, well, I don't do that.
16: And I'll tell you why. I keep the chocolate bar, right, in the car, and I give the teachers the old Maximus, you know, like Gladiator, when he puts the old thumb up. If the teacher gives me the thumb down, they ain't having the chocolate bar.
17: Okay.
16: And they kick off about it, but that's teaching them morals, teaching them respect, teaching them if they don't do the right things, they ain't getting rewarded.
17: Yeah, I agree. And listen, we are very on the same page with parenting most of the time, aren't we? Like, we're always, if one of us says something, that's what it is. It doesn't
16: Yeah, no, I agree.
17: But I've just a soft touch. And listen, it probably comes from my mum and my nan. Like, my nan still does it now. I took my nan out the other day, didn't I?
16: Yeah.
17: We went into one of the shops and I was picking up some bits for Delilah for a holiday. It was in, like, Marks and Spencer's outlet. So it was, like, it weren't expensive stuff. It was, like, socks and things like that. And she's like, oh, let me pay for it. I've just been brought up like that. You go out, you get a little treat. I always used to get a magazine when I was little.
16: But don't you think now, every shop we go in, it's like a norm. And I just look at them, I'm like, what are you doing? Do not put that back.
17: I'm not getting expensive things. It's things that are like a couple of quid.
16: But then I still think that's triggering their brains, that they think it's right. Every shop they go in, they can pick things up.
17: But I love them.
16: I love them, but
17: no,
16: you've got to be tough. No, you've got to be tougher on them. Because, like I said, have you seen the meme where I think it's Denzel Washington and he goes, I'm leaving with something. Have you seen it?
17: No, but that is them.
16: It goes, and like they put them in like the aisle of Smiths with the Barbies, and it's like, well, I'm leaving.
17: But I would never go in Smiths.
15: Like, I love Smiths, but if I was going in Smiths, I'd never take my children. That's mental.
16: Did you see? I'd done a video a couple of weeks ago when we was buying you your Nintendo DS for.
15: No, it's not a Nintendo DS.
16: Whatever
15: it's a Nintendo Switch 2.
16: And I was filming it on my glasses, my Meta glasses, and it was like the scene out of. What's it called? Peaky Blinders. Mm. When he goes, no fighting, no fight. But I was doing it to them, no toys. Before I got there, I was looking at them in the eyes, pointing, no toys. Do not pick up any toys. Did they pick up any toys? Of course they did, because we went Smiths and I said to them, but you know what? They put them back.
15: Do you know who's better at that though, isn't there? Delilah's better at that than Fred. Like Fred will sulk, where Delilah, you can say, "Oh, babe, look, for your birthday or Christmas," and she'll put it down and she'll be like, "Yeah, fine." Where Fred will sulk.
16: So can we? So going forward, no. Obviously we're going Florida.
15: No,
16: you need to.
15: How can you rein children in Florida?
16: They're expensive, Florida, like them shops are.
15: And they'll get walking about money. From their nan and granddad. For anyone that doesn't know, walking about money is something we do in our family. And my grandma, so my nan's mum, used to do it. So if we went to like the theatre or on holiday or anything like that, she would give us like, I don't know, tenner or something like that. And that was called our walking about money, to buy like ice cream or treats and things like that. And walking about money has now continued down that my children get walking about money. And also my nan and granddad give Nathan walking about money.
16: And now my dad has adopted the walking about money off Akara's nan and granddad. And now he says, I've got to give him some walking about money.
15: Everyone now knows the masses have been infiltrated. Everyone knows about walking about money.
16: Yes. And going back to the Florida thing, which you're going to struggle with, which I think's crazy, as much as I love the place, Disney. You know, when you come off the rides,
15: you're
16: going to struggle now, because you come off the ride, then there's every ride's got a gift shop.
15: Why'd you do that?
16: Is there any blinkers we
15: it's
16: can
15: nasty.
16: Buy?
15: It's nasty. It's really nasty.
16: Get some blinkers. You know what the horses wear?
15: Yeah.
16: Riot horses. Put some blinkers on their eyes. Just get them out of the shop. Because that puts 25 minutes on each ride you go on. Walking around, and it's like...
15: Yeah, I don't know why. Well, I do know why they do that. It's very clever. It's marketing. But as a parent, you get off that ride and you're thinking, I've just got to direct them this way. Like, but I do that. I like to get them, treat them little things. Like, if I see Pokemon...
16: Bloody hell.
15: The problem is, because I love it as well, I just love it. I love it more than my kids.
16: she does. She actually does.
15: You knew what that meme was, didn't you?
16: No.
15: Jeremy Carl.
16: I love it, Mom.
15: It's hard because I've got the same interests as my kids.
16: Yeah, but
15: so
16: what I think we need to start doing now.
15: No.
16: Because, you know, like little things, Fred's doing a bit of work tonight.
15: Yeah.
16: So, like, I'm not buying him V-Bucks anymore because I can't stand that PlayStation. I think it's vile.
15: Right.
16: And he will have it as certain, you know, if he's done well. But when Fred does a bit of work, bit of acting, does something for like, you know, an advert, what we're doing, he will earn some, as much as I'm against it, V-Bucks.
15: Yeah.
16: But I'm not, no way, going out. If he comes down, oh, Dad, I want some V-Bucks, you're not having it until you've done something. We've got to teach these children that, you know, to earn something in life, you've got to do something.
15: Yeah, of course you have, but they're my children. Delilah's never leaving me. Yeah. She said she's living with me until she's an other man.
16: I think that's nuts, because I don't think they'll learn, you know, the value of anything if you just keep buying them stuff. Listen, I want to know what you think as the listeners. Am I in the wrong? Or, you know, being bad cop? Because I'm...
15: No, I do agree with what you're saying, but I just find it hard. Like, if I'm somewhere and she picks something up and I think, oh, yeah, that's actually quite cute, like, then, yeah, I'll buy it.
16: I don't. I say, no, put it back. I'm the opposite. Because I just think, and especially if they're playing up at school, which they, you know,
15: I'm just a soft touch. Because I'm too much of a soft touch.
16: I just think, yeah, you've got... Look, don't get me wrong. They do good. They come out, like... Delilah at the minute, right?
15: Well, I'm taking her on a girls' night tonight.
16: Yes, and rightly so, because we're struggling with Delilah at the minute. She's not the brightest or the sharpest tool in the box. Like her old man.
15: Great personality.
16: Great personality. She'll do well. But the fact of the matter is, she's doing phonics at school. Don't really know what that is. And I've been doing them with her. And her teacher come out to me.
15: I'm so glad you're like, she's doing phonics at school. I don't really know what it is, but I'm helping her with it. So she's definitely smashing it.
16: But her teacher come up to me last week and said she's, I didn't think she'd pass this term. We've really been working on it. We've been working on it at home. She's gone from 13 to 27. The teacher said she's never seen anything like it. And then I picked her up yesterday, and it's always that thing. Can I have a word with you, please, Mr. Massing? Thinking, oh my God, she's done saying. And she was like, no, we need to keep going with this. And we're doing it with her at home with, and rightly so, take her out tonight because she's done something. Well, take her into Prime Arnie and get her something nice.
15: I've asked her, I said, what do you want for dinner tonight, babe? She says she wants sushi.
16: She loves sushi.
15: Sushi.
16: Loves a bit of sushi. Got a very refined palate, our
15: she
16: kids.
15: She has. But who do you think's right? Am I right? Is Nathan right? I reckon a lot of people are going to say you're right, but...
16: No, I think the mums will say you're right, but then the dads will say I'm right. Because I think the dads always have the majority of the time... The bad cop role.
15: Okay, well, so, we shall see.
16: Yeah, no, I'm actually interested. Okay. Can we have a poll or something? Can we get a poll up, yeah?
15: So we're going to put a poll on the Foobar Radio Instagram and you can let us know if you think Nathan's right or if you think I'm right. And maybe, I don't know, we might have to have a thought. No, I know you're going to be like, oh, if I'm right, I can have a bun cup.
16: Yeah, well, that's it. Come on, guys, don't let
15: so
16: me down.
15: Please vote for me because I don't want
16: don't
15: to
16: Don't let
15: that.
16: Me down. Don't let me down.
15: But anyway, we've got some stories that have been submitted from you guys, so we're going to have a little look at them in our courtroom and see what we think of them as well.
16: Right, I'll go first. I feel bad for saying this, but I generally prefer one of my kids over the other. Rah. I don't think that makes me a bad parent. It fucking does. Excuse my French. I just think it's something nobody admits. Am I wrong? That's disgusting.
15: No, listen.
16: Who are you?
15: I understand sometimes I'll have a favourite child of the moment, yeah, but I love them both the same. But I could relate to that some days you prefer one over the other because of how they're behaving. So, like, if one of them's being an arsehole, you can be like, oh, whatever. But I would say, like, in general, full stop, I like this one more than this one.
16: Do you know where my brain's just gone there? Imagine if they was on a boat and they were both drowning. Like, she's going to generally, or he, is going to save one of them. That's wrong.
15: Yeah.
16: That, no. I think that's...
15: Listen, they have said, oh, I feel so bad for saying this. So they kind of get that this is a bit, like, mental.
16: I don't know. No, I think there's something... No, I personally think there's something wrong there. Because... like I said, you do have your favourites at the time because
15: who is your favourite at the moment?
16: That's a good question. Do you know what? Going back to it, obviously I've confiscated Fred's PlayStation off of him, so you know he hates me at the minute. But
15: you're so desperate for his approval. It is.
16: I'm being completely honest. It is a sad time of our life, and I think every dad and son goes through it because you do have to step in, you do have to, you know, discipline them and take things away from them. And he's at that time of his life where he hates me.
15: I think he's going through early puberty. You keep laughing at me, but his little voice is so deep.
16: He's always had a deep voice.
15: He's 9 this year.
16: Oh,
15: listen, you're the only person in the world who went through puberty at 18, right?
16: Yeah,
15: most normal people, it starts at like 10, 11, and some people can start earlier. I really do think that he's moody because I reckon he's going to start going through puberty soon.
16: But anyways, we Cara done a lovely thing for me last week, me and Fred.
15: What did I do?
16: You took Delilah and you should have a boys' weekend, which was lovely.
15: Oh, yeah. My mum and dad, they live in Lincoln, so it was the bank holiday. So I said to Delilah, oh, should we go up and see Nanny and Grandad? Because you were going boxing, you were doing things. So we went up there and you had a nice little boys' weekend.
16: We have a thing now. I'm very conscious of it. And obviously, I want to, you know, be the cool dad. So on a Saturday, me and Fred have a lovely Saturday. We go boxing in the morning, which he absolutely loves. And I'm a huge... what's the word I want to look for?
15: Advocate.
16: Well done, Carl.
15: See, we've been together so long.
16: She can finish it. She finishes my sentences. But, you know, I'm a massive advocate of the iPads and PlayStation. So I've been trying to find him something to get off that bloody thing. And, you know, he loves boxing. So we get up Saturday morning and he sets the Alexa. He gets up at 6. He gets ready himself. We box. We have a little spa. Then we go to Molins.
15: They ain't going to give you no discount.
16: Give me a black card. I need that. And we have... He has the same thing. The waffles and the Nutella. Yes. And then we get our hair cut. Then if he's been good, I'll take him to the shop to get Pokemon cards. But that weekend, we had such a good time, and he sat down. I shouldn't really say this on air, but he watched Layer Cake with me. And we bonded over that.
15: Do you know when we got back and I said to him, because obviously Sienna Miller's in it, and Sienna Miller's, I was like, what did you think? Did you fancy her? He was like, nah. And I was really disappointed in him. I thought, how can you not think she's lovely?
16: So fit in that. It's ridiculous.
15: One of your favourites, isn't she?
16: But that was very nice. And, you know, so at that time, Fred wasn't my favourite child, but he's worked his way in back in my books, and I've, you know, give him, but he's got the PlayStation back now, but it's on timers. He can't be on it all night.
15: We put timers on the Alexa, and when that alarm goes off, you're off of it. But listen, I've, I'm proud of her for saying

0: of boy time. I think it's so important as parents. You know, if you're the same sex, like he's, you know, I take him, like I said, to the boxing where Cara couldn't take that, and you do develop a strong bond together.
1: But then we do things the other way as well. Like me and Fred, obviously, I know you take the mick out of the Pokemon and things like that, but we love it. We go to card shows together. That's our little thing we do. We like to go there, look at the cards, buy them. We sit down, organise, like, do our folders. I know you laugh at it, but actually it's quite a nice thing that we do together. Like, you take Delilah places.
0: Yeah.
1: But I do think, thank you for, you know, sending this in. I appreciate it. But I feel like there's something deeper going on here. And like you said, you maybe need to try and reconnect and see, because, you know, this parent might be having a really hard time with one of their kids. Do you know what I mean?
0: Yeah, and like I said,
1: so I don't think you should judge it and
0: that's
1: terrible, because you don't know what situation there is, what they're going through, how difficult maybe their kid is, their situation. But you just need to
0: give them time.
1: Yeah, come back together and sort of reconnect, find something you've got in common. Do something together, like something silly, like, I don't know.
0: Me and Fred did it.
1: Yeah. So, yeah. Thanks for your
0: input.
1: Honesty.
0: That was honest.
1: Very honest.
0: Jesus.
1: But, yeah, maybe have a look at the deeper situation there, I think.
0: Right. After that call in, let's take some time to call off and we'll be right back after the break.
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8: I had a really sweet message going, do you think I could come and look at your boobs? I'm not a pervert. I just think they would be really nice. And if you could just show me and then I'll go away again. And then he said, I'm just sorry if this is offensive to you. I'm just a bit of a boob guy.
2: VAR, you serious? With Cecil G. Thomas.
9: This is one sport where it's unforgiving. You know, we're trying to create young players to go and play in front of 62,500 people at the Olympic Stadium, where every person at the stadium's got their opinion. All their opinions are different and they all think their opinion matters and they don't mind voicing it.
10: Yeah.
9: So we're trying to create somebody for that. You know, you have to be robust, you have to be mentally strong.
1: This is what parenting really sounds like.
0: Loud.
1: Sticky.
0: Expensive.
1: This is Not In Front of the Kids. Welcome back to Not In Front of the Kids with me, Cara, and
0: me, Nathan Massey.
1: So, we've had a great show today. We've discussed a very varied range of subjects. We've had a couple of arguments. But anyway, I just wanted to give a tip, because obviously we were talking about travelling and things today. And one of my top tips that I do like on the plane is snacks.
0: snacks.
1: I'd

0: he was going to do that. And I know it's so simple, but I just take myself down to Aldi or wherever you go, get yourself some really basic things. I think chocolate buns are always a winner.
1: Yep.
0: You know, little crispy things. Because I know you get meals and that on the plane, but it's just easy to give them like little things. But try not to just get sweets because you don't want them to have that much energy on the plane.
1: Especially the sweets I got Delilah the other day. She was off
0: her nuts. I will never let her buy the blue sweets.
1: Did you know what? Yeah, again, like going back to the old thing, she had a good day at school, so I don't normally get her that.
0: I don't care. But anyway, have things like that on the plane because if you're on a long flight, there's going to be times where they ain't got things. And our kids as well, they love like just like little things to snack on. I've seen people on like Instagram, TikTok, they have like them snack boxes with like little compartments in. But that's far too organised for me. I just like to go into like WH Smith at the airport, grab some bits, or go to Aldi and just grab a cup. Pringles.
1: I was just about to say Pringles.
0: My kids, they love a Pringle.
1: But once you pop, you can't stop.
0: And like, Pringles are easier to put in your bag because it's a tube with a lid rather than packets that can like explode and open, but you know what I mean, pop open, yeah. Then the crystal all over your bag.
1: Mm.
0: Get yourself some snacks.
1: What's your, I like salt and vinegar. I like the discos, the grab bag of discos.
0: I know, but sometimes you get like one that's well sorted.
1: I like that one.
0: Yeah, I know.
1: I like that one.
0: I know you do.
1: Right, my top tip. This is going
0: to
1: be very...
0: Wait, so Nathan's top tip is fly on your own to Ibiza without the kids.
1: That's a great tip. This is going to be very controversial because I just spoke about not wanting to have the kids on them. But there's a time and a place for iPads, and an iPad on a 9-hour flight is absolutely fine.
0: But you say that our kids haven't got at the moment.
1: Yeah, well, they smashed them up. It's down to them. They're not getting a new one.
0: I agree, but facts. I'm just saying, you're leaving me out there. You're saying that's a top tip, but then you're leaving me out here.
1: Yeah, no,
0: stranded.
1: But the fact of the matter is, you know, that is perfect because, you know, it's boring on a plane. There's not a lot of room. If you keep them in connected in, and also when you're on a, you know, something like Virgin, you can get the Wi-Fi on.
0: Can.
1: Now, if you get the Wi-Fi on the plane, you are laughing because they can just flick through YouTube and it does help you and save you out a lot. But it's quite expensive. I think it's about
0: that 25, isn't it?
1: Which, listen, I'd pay that.
0: You always do. I love to be on a plane and not talk to anyone and have my phone off. I'm quite unsociable. But Nathan will sit there the whole way through messaging people. And I'm like...
1: Business, baby.
0: Yeah, okay.
1: Business.
0: Always business. And you've got so much going on.
1: Listen, I'm never stop working, babe. You know what I mean? So I need that Wi-Fi.
0: Good, because I want to be a kept woman.
1: Well, I'm trying. I'm doing my best.
0: Okay.
1: So that is my top... Like I said, very controversial. I hate iPads and PlayStations, but time and a place, like a dinner table as well, when you're out and having dinner and you want to enjoy a good meal, because they will be up and about, and because they're kids at the end of the day.
0: Yeah, but I disagree with that a little bit, because I think our kids are at an age where they should be able to sit at a table.
1: Agreed, yeah.
0: Like our niece, she's baby, fair enough, let her watch Miss Rachel, fine. But I think our kids are now at the age where, you should be joining in conversation and be able to sit at a table for like an hour and a half.
1: But because they've been brought up with the PlayStations and the iPads, they don't think they should be in the conversation.
0: Well, maybe that's something we need to look at.
1: 100%. But I think, like I said, time and a place, on a plane or out in a meal. That's my top tip.
0: And I would like
1: not all the time, sorry.
0: Social and communicate with people.
1: Who, you?
0: No, I want my kids to, not me.
1: I was going to say, bloody
0: you
1: hell.
0: You mental.
1: Yeah, that is not
0: I
1: you.
0: Don't want to be social with anyone.
1: I know you don't.
0: No.
1: I struggle. Jesus Christ. And we had a good show. We had some ups and downs. We had a great debate.
0: Good debate.
1: We had some tips with travelling, because we're going away on Friday. I don't know if you told you that. But please head over to FooBar's Instagram, where we will have the poll on mine and Cara's debate. And please vote.
0: At Not In Front Of The Kids FooBar on Instagram.
1: Good cop or bad cop, you know?
0: Yeah, you know. Vote for me, please, because otherwise I'm going to have to give him a reward or something. You know, it's like, girls, I don't want to be doing that. But anyway, do not forget that this show is available to listen back to on all good podcast platforms. But do not forget you can also find Not In Front Of The Kids on FooBarRadio.com. So we hope you have a great week and we will see you back here, same place, same time. Bye.
1: Thank you for listening, guys.
0: This is what parenting really sounds like.
1: Loud.
0: Sticky.
1: Expensive.
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14: Misunderstood grooming gang ringleader Shabir Ahmed, who is at the centre of a deportation row, has been released from prison after serving 14 years for multiple sexual offences against young girls. Sir Keir Starmer has asked the Home Secretary to review the case. Ministers say the Immigration Act from the 70s doesn't allow it. Next, historical forced adoption, where many unmarried mothers had their babies taken from them in the decades after the Second World War. That's what the Prime Minister Sir Keir Starmer said as he formally apologised in Parliament on behalf of the state.
15: Silenced and unworthy of care, children grew up believing that they were unwanted. Young mothers were told that they were in love, that their babies would be better off without them.
14: The Education Secretary Bridget Phillipson called it a shameful period in history.

0: who were separately attacked in November 2024 and January 2025. Young people's skill sets are being undervalued in the workplace, as according to a study from the Institution of Occupational Safety and Health, which paints a picture of an enthusiastic generation whose development takes a back seat. 22-year-old Griffiths is a service technician at Manchester Airport. He says he's seen it happen.
1: Obviously, I've had experiences of both, but I'm finishing off where I am now, that my skill set's valued a lot more. I don't feel like I'm being undervalued, and I'm always motivated to go in and enjoying work more.
0: And the final countdown to Edinburgh hosting the Tour de France.

0: lucky season. Football fans are always seeking ways to influence their team's results. Psychologist Roberto Polvoni explains more.
1: As Hisense research shows, 44% of football fans rely on some form of superstition to carry them through the biggest games, whether it's wearing the same shirt every time.

0: It's Friday. Yo, hello, alright? My little bubbles?
1: I'm well, no, I'm not well, I'm very poorly.
0: And you're a bit too close, so let's move your mic over there.
1: I'm standing right by you. You're going to be in the splash zone of this cough.
0: Oh, rank. William?
2: Hello, boy!
0: You alright?
2: Yeah, good, thank you, mate. Yourself?
0: I'm fine, thank you. Really good. Oh, Tom's got a little... What is that?
1: It's just an annoying little box.
0: Pass it here. Let's have a little play.
2: No.
0: What, so you just press it and it makes sounds?
2: Yeah.
0: All right, what should we go for?
1: We should go for...
0: Right, cut this quickly.
1: Ooh. That's drama.
0: That title is Soap Opera Drama.
1: I got that.
0: Should we try burp?
1: That's pretty good.
0: It's pretty good.
1: Oh, yeah, it stinks at camp.
0: Wait. Bomb. Bomb. Just tell a joke, Tom.
1: That's not a bomb.
0: Sounds like my granddad.
1: He sounds like granddad.
0: He fell off a cliff. Now, put it back. Let's have some more. How was your week?
1: It's good. I went to Paris.
0: Did you?
2: Bonjour.
1: Madame Musée.
2: Ça va?
1: Bonsoir.
0: Croissant.
1: Jambon tête.
2: Fromage.
0: What did you get up to in Paris?
1: Oh, I did all the sights.
0: Yeah, did them all.
1: Went to a good comedy show, an English-speaking comedy show.
0: Ignorant.
1: No, I was ignorant.
0: You're in their country, you laugh at their French.
1: I went to the
2: theatre. Who?
1: It's French. Theatre's a theatre, mate.
2: How is it?
1: Theatre. Oh. Fucking hell.
0: Yeah. Did you go halfway up the Eiffel Tower or all the way up the Eiffel Tower?
1: I looked at the Eiffel Tower and took pictures of the Eiffel Tower from not up it, because there's a big old queue for it. Go up it, you're not looking at it, are you? What's the point?
0: No, but you're looking out at lovely Paris.
1: Yeah, I'd rather just go around and, just do it like a real Perugian.
2: Jack, didn't you go up the Eiffel Tower?
0: I did go up the Eiffel Tower.
1: You took your girlfriend up the Eiffel Tower, didn't you?
0: Hey! All
2: aboard!
0: What does that even mean?
1: Up the arse. Kidding.
0: Where's that bomb sound effect? I went up the Eiffel Tower. We're 2 minutes in and we've made a joke about doing my gut. Let's not
1: Come
0: talk.
1: On, let's move on.
0: Our parents could be listening to this.
1: Oh, someone's ringing in.
0: Oh. Now, have you been to Paris, Will?
2: Yeah, I have. I actually rode there from London.
1: Oh,
2: so.
1: Yeah.
0: See, that's...
2: So, it was the 2nd of July. Summer's shining. When's it not? Never. British summer.
0: Where are you going with this?
2: I don't know.
1: You're excited, aren't you?
2: No, yeah. I've just been fucking lifting furniture left, right and centre.
1: Oh,
0: I know, you've been disappeared for the last hour. I've been trying to plan the show. You've been fucking
2: What, did you plan the show, mate?
1: Have we?
0: Moving a fucking chaise longue. Jesus.
2: Did you ever think you'd say chaise longue so many times in one day?
0: In a week. Have I said chaise longue more than once today?
2: Yeah, we were talking about chaise longues downstairs, weren't we?
1: No, it's 3 times.
2: Oh my God! Yeah. Look at me forgetting it all!
0: God, why are you like... Coming up on the show, we've got Saunders, who is a YouTuber / football enthusiast.
2: Legend.
0: Legend, some would say. I wouldn't. I would, Saunders. He might be listening on the way. He's a West Ham fan, so I'm looking forward to that. It's about time we had some more hammers in the studio. We've had a Geordie, haven't we?
1: We've had a singular Geordie.
0: Yeah, we've had a... Have we had a Brummy?
1: No.
0: I might need to get a Brummy in. Jasper Carrot.
1: Yeah, get him in.
0: What's he doing these days?
1: Not a lot.
0: Not a lot.
1: Waiting for the phone to ring.
0: We've got What Willie Wants coming up, and we're going to be trying to sell you the idea of 3 celebrity housemates.
1: Ooh.
0: Or flatmates, some would say.
1: Yeah.
0: To tie in nicely with mine and yourself, Will's move out that we've got coming up.
2: The big move!
0: But let's go to the first song, which I believe is Steal My Sunshine. Take it from me, please.
1: Such a classic.

0: oh, that's a little banger. I don't think I've heard it before.
1: Because you said what it was, but I didn't know the name of it until I heard that first beat song.
2: It's an old cracker.
0: You didn't know what it was until you heard it. Why would you know the name of it before we say the name?
1: Huh?
0: You're not psychic.
1: Huh?
0: We're joined by Robbie Knox.
2: It's by Len.
3: It is by
0: Len. I'm not familiar.
2: Oh, that's the only song I know, that one.
0: The only song ever that you know.
2: Of theirs.
3: By Len.
0: Are you familiar with Len?
3: I picked the song, mate.
0: Oh, well done. Well done on that. How are you, Robbie?
2: I'm very well, thank you. Thank you for having me.
0: It's a pleasure. You're looking
2: fabulous. Is it your
0: birthday?
2: It
0: is on Monday.
2: That's good. I got your present.
0: Have you?
2: What's I was in Poundland and I got you, I knew you got a new house. Ooh. So I got you a poster of Bradley Cooper. I don't know.
3: That's lovely.
2: I don't know. Do you like Bradley Cooper?
0: I do now.
2: Oh, even if you just don't actively dislike him, it's pretty worth keeping it.
0: I watched American Sniper the other day. So
2: is he in that?
0: Yeah,
2: I don't know who he is, really.
0: He's the American Sniper in that.
2: Oh, is he?
0: Yeah,
2: I know the name. Was he in The Hangover?
0: He's
2: one of those guys, is he?
0: Well, thank you for this. It's very, very much appreciated. That will go up in my room and be a backdrop for future videos.
2: Brilliant.
3: Prove it.
0: What now? You want me to prove it now?
2: go, come back to the future.
0: What have you been up to then? Because we ain't seen you in a few.
2: What have I been doing? I've went to the dentist a little bit before.
0: Nice.
2: In the immediate recent time.
0: Right.
2: Everything good, no fillings needed or anything.
0: That's good. Good to hear.
2: It was Christmas and stuff, so I celebrated Christmas.
0: Oh, I can't believe we haven't seen you since before Christmas.
2: I know.
0: Time flies.
2: It's been quite a long period of time. You have to sort of narrow it down if you want specific information.
0: I'm talking more about your appearance, because you've come in, you look a changed man.
2: Oh, I've had a haircut.
0: Yeah.
2: Yeah, that's nice, isn't it?
0: Bit of a beard trim.
2: Moustache it was, wasn't it?
0: Yeah.
2: So, yeah, I've had a moustache trim.
3: You're just looking very trim in general.
2: I look quite good, don't I? Yeah.
1: Really
2: good. Lost a bit of weight, exercise, didn't drink for 6 weeks. Turns out if you don't drink and eat like an idiot, it's quite good for you.
3: How did you find the not drinking? Was it easy?
2: Yeah, and when I started drinking, I didn't really want to drink, but I still don't particularly enjoy it that much now.
0: What don't you enjoy about it?
2: You just feel a bit rough the next day, and when you don't, I'm all right, thank you. Thomas
4: is currently passing a can of Heineken.
2: I'm a bit older than you. My body's more damaged and is unable to process alcohol as efficiently as you youngsters.
0: This guy is the worst at that. Like
2: he?
0: Tom will drink like a sip of like a WKD and he'll be hungover for a fortnight.
3: This is a lie. I mean, my New Year's resolution was to stop being sick because I used to be sick after every time.
0: as if you could just tell yourself that. Yeah, just stop.
2: I'll keep drinking the same amount. I just won't vomit.
3: But I was doing well until just the Sunday just gone, and then I broke it.
0: That's not a resolution you can tell yourself, is it?
3: But I was doing
2: my resolution, I'm still going to smoke. I'm just going to resolve not to get cancer.
0: Yeah.
3: See? He knows.
2: Yeah. He knows.
0: So, anything else to talk about with Robster? Thanks for listening, guys. We'll catch you next week. If Will was actually not fucking about it, you could have played the outro in, that would have been sick.
3: Everyone would have laughed at that.
0: Yeah,
4: so
0: that'd have been well good.
4: If you had more questions, we wouldn't be in this predicament.
0: No, how long are you on for then? Got you for a while, are we?
2: I don't mind.
0: No,
2: however long you want. I'm sorry I didn't get you anything, it's not your birthdays, you two.
3: Nah.
4: No, you missed mine.
2: When was yours?
4: February the 6th.
2: I've got other stuff from Poundland. Hang on, I've got like a pack of A4 brown envelopes. You can split between you, but I had to use one of them to send something to my accountant.
0: Thank you, mate.
2: So just share them with Tom.
3: You can have those.
2: When's your birthday? Yeah?
3: Oh, mine's November.
4: Should I keep these for admin?
2: I've missed both of them really, so you really should share them.
0: We'll have more because yours was more recent. Sort of forgotten about it.
4: How many are in here?
2: Well, one less than it says on the packet.
4: 24, so.
3: Ooh.
2: So there's 23 in there.
3: How old are you, Will?
4: 25.
3: Does not work.
4: An envelope for every year of your life.
3: Yeah.
2: Good. Could you put them in the bin?
4: No, premium there.
0: Let's get off the envelope topic.
4: You sure? Because I think everyone's loving it. TweetDeck's just gone off.
0: Has it? Right, okay. Mm. Let's talk about Blues. Your team.
4: Right, yeah, won last night.
0: You were pretty buzzed for that, weren't you?
4: Yeah.
0: Because I don't think we're going to talk about it, but on the call sheet here it says Big Blues win for
4: big
0: this
4: blues
0: section.
4: Win. Well, so you texted me saying Big Blues win.
0: Yeah, it was a big win for the Blues, wasn't it?
4: Do you see it, Rob?
2: No.
0: He doesn't follow the Championship.
4: Well, your Championship's one of the best leagues going.
2: So I hear.
4: Yeah. We're good. I'm glad we all agree.
2: It's also about the only games I can watch now, because if you find that I haven't got BT Sport and all the good games seem to be on BT now, don't they?
0: Yeah,
4: North London Derby.
2: It's really annoying. Like every pretty much every match I want to watch. Oh, it's on BT, okay.
0: Yeah,
2: I'll just watch live it on
0: stream. We don't, but I suppose if we, you know. Do you know what I mean?
3: Kanye West probably does. You've seen him always pirating
0: shit.
3: Did
0: you see that?
1: He was on Pirate Bay, wasn't it?
0: Yeah.
3: Nutter.
0: Naughty.
1: And his album's on Pornhub if you want to stream it.
0: What?
1: Someone's put the whole album on Pornhub. How'd if you want to stream it. Just find out.
3: What were you searching?
1: Dad texted me.
2: You're searching Kanye West porn.
0: Oh, dearie me. Okay, let's go to a song. Let's go to Seasons with Sailed
3: so
0: Ships.
3: I'll throw it to this one, shall I? Seasons is actually a band that I did a music video for, which has been, it's been released today.
0: Oh,
3: it's
0: okay.
3: A friend of mine's band. Oh. So let's get a little play.
1: What time's the video at?
3: 7.
0: 7 o'clock.
3: Taking a punt? I think 7.
0: On what platform?
3: Just on YouTube, mate.
0: Okay.
1: Your YouTube?
3: So we'll give it a little tweet.
0: Sailed Ships, if you like the sound of this. It's
1: Seasons. It's not out till 7.
0: Oh, we'll press the fucking button,
3: mate.
0: Sailed Ships.

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3: No, I watched it just because I heard people talking about the way she's carrying on and she's going on like a gangster now.
4: Who are we talking about,
3: Beyonce,
4: by the way?
2: She's believing
3: her own hype.
2: She
3: starts off and she's like, you need to stop talking all this Illuminati trash you're hitting. You're just thinking, what did this
5: but did you see what
3: about?
5: She done at the Super Bowl?
4: Jay-Z banging the shit out of her. She's turned into a male Jay-Z, man. That's what the fuck's happened there, mate.
0: Every Monday,
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6: That was Seasons with Sailed Ships. Good song. I enjoyed that a lot. And I've seen a little sneak peek of the video, and it's looking very, very good. So
7: it's out at 6 p.m.
8: What's the premise of the... Is there a story to the video?
7: There is a story, but you have to watch it on YouTube.
6: Yeah.
8: Okay.
7: Coming out at 6 p.m.
8: Jack, what have you been up to, mate?
6: I've had a bit of a busy week, to be honest.
8: Yeah?
6: And I feel like now is my time to sort of just relax and just chat.
8: Chill, yes.
6: Yeah. So let's all sit... Should we all just sit down?
7: Should I grab a seat?
6: Yeah, grab a seat.
7: Oh, should I sit on it as well?
6: Monday I was doing a little bit of work for the National Lottery. Heard of them?
7: No.
8: Heard of it.
6: Yeah.
8: What were you doing for them?
6: Just filming it.
7: Sorry. Scratch cards.
6: Being on air is not the time to have a bad cough, but...
8: That's good. I think
6: do have a bad
7: did
6: cough.
7: Did you mention you had a bad cough before the show? Or was it just me? And suddenly you have a bad cough and I feel like...
6: What do you mean? Am I not allowed a bad cough now, Tom? Because you had one first.
7: Yes.
6: Oh, I bought the B-side of the bad coughs. The itchy coughs. Oh, I hadn't heard of them.
5: Prick.
6: I've done a little bit.
9: A lot more punchy this show than I remember.
7: Yeah. lots happened.
9: I remember I used to come down here when you liked each other.
6: No, I've done a bit of work for the National Lottery and then that was it.
8: What was the work?
6: Just
9: selling tickets and news agents.
8: I thought I saw your own family.
6: Yeah, I know. No, just filming one of their sponsored videos, basically.
8: What happened, though? Because there was quite an interesting...
6: So, I was in Reading, and...
8: You'd been having some business meetings in Reading, hadn't you?
6: I'd just been chatting to a few people and whatnot, and not businessy as such, but I was going back to London, and the National Lottery had paid for the Reading to London train, just one random train, and they'd pimped it all out, essentially, to promote their new scratch cards. And when we got there, we had to decide which carriage we wanted to go on between 1 and 4. So, because the scratch cards have 1 in 4 chance of winning. So,
9: wow.
6: We had a 1 in 4 chance
9: that
6: of picking...
9: That seems really good odds.
6: It was not bad. It was not bad. And it was done on the leap year, which is only 1 in 4 years.
9: Oh, my
6: which
9: God.
6: Is quite cool.
9: Clever.
6: And,
7: Illuminati.
6: I picked carriage 3. But it was carriage 4 that actually won.
9: I would have gone with 4.
8: Oh, I would have gone 4.
6: Would you?
8: 100%.
6: Why?
9: Because I like number 4. It's my favourite number.
6: Is it?
9: I don't normally have a favourite number as an adult, but I do.
6: Yeah. You?
7: I would have gone for number 1.
6: Fair play. At least you're honest.
9: You could be a liar. It really is my favourite number. I don't know how to prove this.
6: Yeah, and... everyone who was on carriage 4, they got given an envelope. A fanfare came on. You know what a fanfare is. Loads of confetti.
9: Oh.
6: So it was all kicking off for them. And then in the envelopes was a monetary sum between the value of £10 and £100. So the train was free, so you got free travel. And you got a couple of extra scratch cards banged in there. I was on the losing carriage, so I just got scratch cards. Didn't win. But I mean,
7: how many scratch cards did you get?
6: I got given
7: 4.
6: Four,
7: you didn't
6: I
7: win.
6: Think.
7: I thought you were supposed to win 1 and 4.
8: Stop the train! Stop the train! This is bullshit.
9: This is a farce.
6: I think maybe I got given 2. I don't know.
9: Yeah.
6: Don't know.
7: So you just randomly got on that train? You didn't know anything was going to happen?
6: I was literally just mulling around Reading Station, and there's
7: a
6: train.
7: That's a touch, isn't it?
6: Yeah, that was decent. So that was good. And then what did I do the other few days? Oh, I've been
7: shopping.
6: Oh, big one. Been shopping, getting some stuff ready for the new apartment.
8: Are you excited? Are you excited?
6: Yeah, very excited. Moving. I don't know why I'm looking at my watch.
8: You've written on your arm, moving in 3 weeks.
7: In 62 hours, I'll be
6: in 8 days. So, looking forward to that. And my girlfriend was kind enough to write me up a list of stuff that I will need.
7: Colour coded.
6: It's colour coded based on which room it's in. So, we've got kitchen, bathroom, laundry, and other.
7: Shed.
9: Can I ask a few questions about the house first, or the apartment first?
6: Yeah, go for it.
9: Are you sharing with other people?
6: Yes, 2 of my friends.
9: And is the apartment furnished or unfurnished?
6: Unfurnished.
9: All right, okay, so that's what I wanted to know, thank you.
6: Okay, great. So
7: I've seen pictures and it's a very nice house and it's overlooking the Norwich River.
9: A big fan of Norwich. Whereabouts in Norwich is it?
6: Do you know where...
9: Without too much information, you don't want to know the fans
8: descending
6: on it. Yeah,
8: because
6: they are full. You know Winton Park.
9: Which one's Winton Park? I know the park, but I don't know which one. I don't know by name.
6: Winton Park is kind of near... This is very dull for everyone.
9: No, it's good. It's good.
6: It's kind of near Toys R Us.
9: Oh yeah.
6: Do you know? Yeah, yeah. Where, and there's a cycle path that goes sort of behind it. Do you know? Okay.
8: Is it near the? Didn't you say it was near the train station?
6: Not really.
8: Oh, okay.
9: No. Give me pubs.
6: Pubs.
7: It's near Mercy.
6: The closest pub. I'm not sure if it's there anymore.
9: It's near Carrow Road.
8: But it's near the waterfront.
6: There was a pub there called the Spread Eagle.
9: Okay.
8: Spread Eagle.
9: Okay.
8: I'll just go on Google Maps.
6: Yeah, or just come round.
9: All right.
6: Yeah. So that's there. It overlooks a river. It's very nice.
7: Has nice arched doorways. I liked. Yeah. Nice little detail.
6: Yeah. It looks good.
8: I think it looks really nice.
6: Thanks, mate. Thank you.
8: How many floors do you have to go up to get into the apartment?
6: But that's what it is. It's. I don't know, what do you call it when it's a house, but it's like it's multiple stories, but it
8: maisonette?
6: Is...
8: Maisonette,
6: that's the one. Yeah, maisonette, yeah. You got told that in your ear, did you?
8: Yeah, we just said it at the same time.
6: Oh, right, fair play. Yeah, it's a maisonette, and, wait, are you Googling it?
9: I'm looking up the map, I'm going to find out, I'm going to type in Winton Park.
6: I'll tell you the address in the song.
7: I'll tweet it out.
9: And in the form of song?
6: I went to IKEA yesterday. First time I've been there. That was a fucking experience.
8: First time you've been to IKEA?
6: I've never been to IKEA before.
8: Shut the front door. I didn't know that.
6: Cheers, Tom.
7: Just clapping shops.
6: Didn't get involved.
8: No, but IKEA's an experience.
7: Did you eat there?
6: Yes.
8: Meatballs?
6: I did try the meatballs. I didn't go for them, but
8: I tried. You had a bit. You tried a bit of everything.
6: No, someone else got them and I went, let's have a couple of them.
7: Did you know them?
6: Yeah, that's my girlfriend.
7: Have some plate.
6: But no, I went for the fish and chips. IKEA is an experience.
9: Yeah.
6: Do you like it?
9: If it depends how you do it. If you go there when there's no one else there, it's all right. Mm. If you go there with a loved one at a busy time, then I'd rather die.
6: Yeah. What, does it get really packed?
9: It gets really packed, and you look around, it's just full of terrified men scared to answer. Like to get it wrong,
6: yeah.
9: Because there's a lot of code, isn't there? I don't want to get all women, eh?
6: Yeah.
9: But like, it's like you don't know. You have to express an opinion. You can't just go. Yeah. I don't mind. Get what you want. Mm. Like, I mean, I went a few weeks ago and got an argument with my wife because I didn't express enough enthusiasm for a piece of flat pack furniture.
6: Oh dear.
9: Yeah.
6: Oh god. It was kind of lucky though because I went with my girlfriend and my girlfriend's sister. Ooh. But it's like. My apartment, so it doesn't really matter what I get. Do you know what I mean? It doesn't matter. But the thing that strikes me is if you move out or you do anything like that, I don't know why everything has to be a big decision. So, for example, like if I walked in IKEA and I saw this chest of drawers, I thought lovely. But that was within the first 15 seconds of being in there,
9: yeah.
6: And I was like, I'll probably jot these down and get these. And then my girlfriend was like, well, I mean, you got the whole of IKEA to look at. I was like, but. Why can I not? Do you know what I mean? Like, why is it? It's got to be a whole like reasoned decision behind where you get everything. It's like I like that. Let's get it and go.
7: Did you get them to match though? Matching?
6: Yeah. Oh yeah. I got everything white, black, and brown.
7: For different rooms, yeah?
6: No, white and black is the colour scheme for my room, which is tiny little bits of wood everywhere.
7: Something like that.
6: It's like
7: white and black. Maybe you go with that. But I wouldn't go putting wood in there.
6: No, just a little bit of wood here and there.
7: You fucked it, mate.
6: No, I ain't.
7: You fucked it.
6: I just won't put the little bit of wood in then. It's only bark.
9: Just paint the wood black or white.
6: Yeah, exactly. True. Yeah. But shout out to my nan for giving me £200 for towards my IKEA trip.
9: Big up your nan.
7: Cheers, nan.
6: Cheers, nan.
9: Cheers,
6: thank
9: nana.
6: She's don't gangster it up.
9: Cheers, nana.
6: Cheers, nana. Save things, nana. Anyway, what song we got coming up now? Say it, Tom. You're on the.
9: It's on your sheet.
6: Yeah.
7: Ooh, we got Toto.
6: Yeah.
7: Africa.
6: Don't pretend you don't know this.
7: I don't know this song.
6: You clearly do.
9: You know
7: oh,
9: this?
7: Is this one? I don't know. Yeah. I know it.
9: You do, don't you?
7: Oh, Africa.
9: Tune.
6: Yeah, let's listen to it then, Will.

0: I love that song. Reminds me of Family Guy.
1: Reminds me of Canada.
0: Does it? Why?
2: Yeah, why?
3: Why?
1: I used to live there.
2: Did you?
0: Did you?
1: Go to this certain club.
2: Was it Tommy Africa's?
1: It was, actually.
3: Oh, is it in Whistler?
1: Yep.
2: Yeah, right, yeah. I used to go there. Oh. And actually, that song reminds me also of it. What a coincidence.
0: Oh, dear.
1: That's crazy. Does it remind you of anything
0: Tom
1: as well?
0: Tom is such a muggy little... look at him.
2: Does anyone hold some envelopes?
0: What Willie wants. Go on. Thank you.
4: What Willie wants. Oh, when I'm asking you things and you're telling me what Willie wants.
2: Is that lovely. Is this a new feature? Is it a regular thing, or is it?
3: Well, it might be since you've been.
0: That shows how long Robbie's not been in for. Yeah. We've been doing this a while.
1: We binned off the rants.
2: Oh, yeah. Okay.
3: Remember this?

0: up, little prick.
1: I remember them, the days I used to have a little moan and a grumble. But now, basically, we do what Willy wants. And we have to come up with three different items. Mm. Have you seen Room 101?
2: Where Frank's
1: It's the opposite of that. He puts stuff he doesn't like away. We've got to convince Will that our ideas are the ideas to pick, essentially.
2: Okay.
1: So today, we thought we'd do a different theme every week. Yeah, just move your papers a bit louder, boys. You're on the radio. Come on.
3: Now Robbie's got a cough as well, hasn't
1: Robbie's
3: he?
1: This is a nightmare. This really is. I hope Saunders going to put some structure back into this show because we need it. Yeah, so because not only am I moving out on Saturday, actually William's moving out as well. Aren't
4: you, Will?
1: Got
4: a house, well.
2: Have you?
4: Yeah.
2: Whereabouts is yours? In Norwich.
4: I always do that. I keep in Holloway, up the road.
2: In Holloway?
4: Nice. Just up the road, yeah.
1: So we thought to celebrate our moving out, we would go for...
4: Our independence?
1: Yeah, we'd go for a bit of a What Willy Wants flatmate theme. So we're going to come up with... we have come up with three flatmates.
2: Why?
1: You're going to have to do it off the cuff now, right? So it's going to be hard. You've got to pick somebody to... three people to live with, someone who's alive, someone who's died.
3: We'll bring back to life.
2: You don't live with someone who's dead. That'll stink.
1: Somebody who's passed away, you can bring them back to life and they'll live there. Or you can just pretend they never died.
3: What?
1: Do you know what I mean?
2: What? So, like, I'm living with a dead body, but I pretend like Weekend at Bernie's. I'll go for the Weekend at Bernie's option, I think.
1: And you get a wild card as well. You can pick whatever you want.
2: Okay.
1: So, Tom, you can go first, prick. And
2: I think the main headline here wouldn't be that you're picking the flat guy. I'm going to live with you. It'd be the fact that you've suddenly been able to like bring someone back to life.
1: Imagine they never died.
2: Okay.
3: I like how wild card you can pick anyone you want. We're already saying you can pick live or dead.
2: Yeah. Somebody's...
1: Pick another one from one of those categories.
4: Tom, would you like to start?
3: So I know what you like, Will. And you like your girls, don't you?
4: Oh, why do I do this? You know my mum listens to...
1: You've got something on your eyelash. It's really annoying me. Like on your left eye.
3: It's it's just a twinkle, isn't it?
1: No, get it, because it's like... your left eye. It's like a crust.
3: Oh, a sleepy crust.
1: Oh, there you go.
3: Eat it. Oh, yes,
4: I didn't.
1: It was a knit egg.
3: A knit egg?
4: Oh, that's rank.
1: No, yeah.
3: Anyway, you like your girls. So I was going for, who...
4: Just to bring that phone on the radio.
3: Who's the
1: from knit eggs to the type of girls that Will likes. Go on, Tom.
3: So I thought, who's the biggest player of all time who could help you out? Hugh Hefner.
4: Hugh Joseph.
3: No, Hugh Hefner.
4: Okay.
3: So Hugh Hefner's going to be there with all his girls.
1: Mm-hmm. Oh, what? He's allowed to bring them?
3: Yeah.
4: He's got contact.
3: They're not going to be there the whole time, but he can just be like,
1: I'll bring them round, all right.
3: The playable bunnies.
2: The other housemates are going to get in a mood if he's always got like loads of birds to go. They're going to want him to share the... It's not fair that he pays like a third of the rent or whatever.
3: Yeah, true.
2: Full quarter of the rent and he's got loads of people staying there.
4: It's really sheepish.
3: Yeah, okay, you make a fair point. But it's Hugh Hefner.
4: Yeah, okay.
3: And he's got really comfy dressing gowns.
1: He's going to leave them laying about all over the place.
3: Well, the dressing gowns.
1: Moths nesting in them. That's moth.
3: Well, the girls or the dressing gowns?
1: The moths are going to be nestling within his dressing gowns.
3: Okay, I thought he was just... That's my one.
2: All right, so, an old man.
3: Right. An old man.
4: An old man.
3: A wise old man.
4: So he will bring women.
1: I think I've gone for a winner here, and I've gone for Prince Harry.
4: Oh, right. Okay.
1: He's tidy. He's fucking loaded.
3: How do you know he's tidy?
1: Well, did you look at him? It's Prince Harry.
4: Yeah, he's got a point. How do you know he's tidy?
1: Nah, trust me. You just know.
4: Just trust him, innit?
1: Right? He's a royal, right? He's fucking loaded, so he's going to bring a shitload to the apartment, like PS4s and shit. He's a bit of a lad, so... Do you know what I mean? He'll get the girls back for the singletons. Plus...
3: It's like to bring girls around constantly.
1: Wait. Plus, imagine the pre-drinks with Harry. We know what he's like.
2: Yeah.
1: Do you know what
3: Save
1: I mean?
3: The Queen.
1: Yeah. One minute, a bit la-di-da, knocking back some white wine spritzers. The next minute, Jaeger pints. Jaeger pints, even.
4: Jaeger pints,
1: yeah.
2: Shit. Yeah, he's got a good fancy dress and all, hasn't he? Fancy dress options if
1: exactly.
2: you have to go somewhere.
1: Yeah, just be Hitler, calling up local pizza takeaway, asking if there's any Jews. Do you know what I mean?
4: Would he be doing that?
1: Just because there's not going to be any Jews in the house, because unfortunately we don't live with any, so we'd just call up the pizza takeaway.
2: We don't know who the other people in the house are yet.
4: What are you going on about?
1: Because...
3: I don't know where you've gone with this.
2: Right, just literally came out of the blue. Wait.
0: Why did you just automatically assume that no one would have any Jews in their house? Well,
1: wait.
2: Well, I don't mind having
3: Jews. What's going on? Bringing up a pizza place.
1: Wait.
4: When Tom said his answer, I didn't think it could get any worse. But yeah.
1: Harry,
0: maybe the person who's dead is Hitler, and that's why.
1: Harry can get a bit offensive.
3: You can as well. Right.
1: Yeah, but I'm talking for Harry.
3: Okay, go on.
1: Harry,
4: I don't think he wants you to.
1: Harry gets a bit offensive. So 1 minute he's going to be dressing up as Hitler, which is offensive enough. Yeah. Then he's going to be calling up a pizza takeaway shop.
4: Why?
1: Which is very unlikely Jews will ever work there. So it's racist.
4: Why, though? Why?
1: I've never seen a Jew run a pizza takeaway
4: shop. Right, moving on.
3: Yes.
4: I don't even know what you say, allegedly.
1: Well, I've never seen a Jew run a takeaway shop.
4: Maybe Jack hasn't, but have you I don't know where we stand.
0: Have you ever seen a Jew run a cobbler's?
1: But I've never been in a cobbler's. I've been in a lot of takeaway. I am talking from experience.
4: But, would you ask him their religion?
3: Yeah, before I order this pizza,
4: yeah.
3: Are you a...
1: Are you a Jew?
4: Don't keep saying it.
1: If you are, Prince Harry's on the phone. I don't know. I've not written why he'd be ringing up. he just want to know if there's a Jew there.
3: Robbie, what's your answer?
1: Anyway, he's fucking mental rich, he's posh, and he probably will do Hitler once or twice. So, Robbie?
2: I don't know where to go with that now.
3: I was
2: going to pick Kate Middleton, but now it seems it's a bit too close to Prince Harry, so I need to quickly think of something else. My theory on should I take my Kate Middleton theory?
1: Yeah.
2: I'm going to stick with that because she's, I'd quite like to live with a girl because it's quite nice, but you don't want to, like, a girl is bringing like loads of blokes home, and she won't because she's married to like
1: a
2: future
1: king. How do you know?
2: Why do I don't know that
1: she might play away.
2: Going to bring.
1: She might play away.
4: Jack, this is.
1: She's got a couple of kids as well.
4: This is the heir to the throne.
2: Well, they're not coming, are they?
1: Are they not? Well, she's just not going to leave. She's going to leave her kids at home.
2: She can go in the day back to them.
1: Yeah.
2: She just stayed over. It's just.
1: This is a flat mate. They live there. They ain't got somewhere to come just in the day.
2: Well, I mean, she can. Where is this flat?
3: This flat is in just next door to Buckingham Palace.
2: Well, then that's easy for her.
1: Oh, convenient. Convenient. And there's a pizza takeaway shop just next door on speed dial.
3: Full of
1: full of juice.
2: Yeah, absolutely jam-packed. So I figure she wouldn't be... I imagine she won't be bringing lots of guys home, but she seems quite nice. Again, she'll be able to pay the rent because she's married to the future king.
1: Yeah.
2: I'm worried that some of her friends might be knobs.
1: Mm. Yeah,
2: do you know what I mean? No, there might be
3: a bit rah rah.
1: Yeah.
3: Rah rah hockey sticks.
2: Yeah.
4: Rah rah
0: hockey sticks.
1: Two chaise longs instead of just one.
2: So I'm going to stick with her, and she seems quite nice.
1: Right.
2: She seems friendly.
1: Okay, so then that's up to you, Will. What are you going to go for?
4: Let's put that into context. That was the first round. So
1: that's the first round.
3: A barnstormer.
4: Hugh Hefner. Adolf Hitler.
1: No, I didn't pick Hitler. I picked Prince Harry.
4: Oh, I'm sorry.
2: That's similar the next time concept. The dead person.
1: And you got Kate Middleton. So which one of them are you
4: going to go for? Well, I was going to go for Prince Harry, but I'll go Prince Harry. But for none of the reasons Jack's there.
2: Yeah.
4: I'd like to distance myself from Jack's comments.
1: So
4: and pretend to
1: is that a little point for me, is
4: yeah,
1: it?
4: Yeah, one left.
1: Go on
4: then.
1: Ding. I can literally say anything and Will pick me.
4: No, because that's the first round, so there's two more to go.
3: I wonder if it ends up as a draw.
4: No.
1: Oh, right.
4: Don't ruin the suspense.
1: So we're going to go the other way around now. And we're going to...
2: It's fine, okay.
1: You need to pick someone dead, but just bear in mind... I'm just pointing the poster at Bradley Cooper. You need to pick someone dead.
2: But bear in mind...
1: They're not going to be dead now. So, you know, like, theoretically, when people go, you can have a dinner party guest, they're not actually dead. So if you pick...
3: He understands it.
2: If that's the reason... I mean, I'd probably pick my granddad, because then I could bring him back. But, doesn't seem really like it will win the game.
4: And he's coming to... He's living with me, and as much as your granddad would be nice.
2: Yeah.
1: What's he bringing to the table? What's he bringing to the table? Has he ever dressed up as Hitler?
2: No, not really.
1: Yeah,
3: so we worked in a pizza shop.
2: No, I'm not going to pick my granddad then. Who's dead is quite good.
3: Do you want Jack to go first?
2: Yeah, someone else come back to me because I haven't really thought of anything.
1: Okay, so I've gone for probably the best dead person ever. Robin Williams, sorry. It was wishful thinking. Robin Williams, okay?
3: Let me entertain you.
1: Literally for no other reason than he's Robin Williams. Funny chap. I don't think there'll ever be a dull moment. Plus, if you go on a downer, do you know what I mean? Like, Sunday hangover, he'll bring the mood back up.
4: Will he?
1: Yeah, of course. He will. He's a comedian.
2: Comedian who famously suffered from depression.
4: On stage, he's a comedian.
1: Yeah, but on the outside, he was always funny.
2: So you're not. I hope he won't be. That was the inside.
4: Yeah. I have to be checking on him.
1: No, but if you've got issues, you just say to Robert, "I've got issues," and he'll dress up as Miss Doubtfire. He'll sit down when you're hungover on a Sunday, and he'll help you out. He'll help you out.
4: All right,
2: Tom.
1: Yeah.
3: Jesus
1: Christ. And I reckon it'd be a tidy little shit.
3: Little shit.
2: I've got one now.
1: Go on,
4: Rob.
2: Jesus.
4: Oh.
2: Yeah, he doesn't like it because he's a Jew. But I think it'd be quite good with Jesus.
4: Yeah.
2: Because again, he's probably going to be quite tidy.
3: Yeah.
2: He's. I don't think he'd bring loads of birds home. Maybe he would. I don't know, this is getting dodgy territory, isn't it?
1: No, that's all right, that's all right.
3: Water to wine.
2: It's all right, it's one of the religions you can make fun of, isn't it? It's all right, it doesn't matter.
3: I see it, that's right.
2: Doesn't really matter, that one,
1: Tom's gone for prof. Professor Green, I was going to say.
2: That's good. So I think I'd go for Jesus. I think he'd be quite good at a talking point, wouldn't it? Who'd you ever move with? Kate Middleton, Jesus.
3: Not fish dinners.
1: Yeah, but imagine him fucking leave his sandals everywhere. It's like, come on, Jesus, you left your sandals. One more of them and that cross in the garden.
2: I would
1: fucking hell. It's in the book.
2: Yeah, it's in the book. Oh, spoiler alert. Haven't read it.
3: Born in the barn, Jesus.
1: Oh, God.
2: Yeah,
1: actually, another good shout to back up your point.
3: Itching himself with Ronaldo.
1: Turn the taps on. Oh, what's this coloured substance?
2: Yeah, I don't want to go to the offie.
1: Yeah, exactly.
3: I wonder if I said that a minute ago.
4: No, you said
2: good,
4: more than
2: well done, Jack. Good joke that you originally made up there.
1: I genuinely didn't hear him say it.
3: That's good.
2: I think
4: Jesus.
2: The downside of Jesus, I wonder if he might go on about God a bit because he is God.
1: Yeah.
4: I think he'd be preaching.
1: Well, he's the son of God, isn't he?
3: The old man.
2: Is he also God as well? I don't know.
1: I reckon if you fuck up, he's going to get up his phone with his dad on speed dial and go. You know what I mean? Like, I'm going to tell the old man.
2: He's big into forgiveness, though, isn't he? Yeah. So, if when I get drunk and urinate on his clothes or something, he'll go on his robe. He'll have to forgive me. It's kind of all right.
1: True.
4: Well, you could literally do anything. You could be like winding him right up, and he'd be like, oh, "Okay, I forgive you."
1: Yeah.
2: And it'd be better than last time he came to Earth, isn't it? Yeah. We'll get treated better, even if we're not very nice to him.
1: Gotta be. Your one.
3: So following Jesus, I've gone for Freddie Mercury. Because I thought, you know, he's very entertaining. He could entertain you with his writing abilities. And also, Will, because you like the women. He's very famous for his parties.
4: Oh,
3: back
4: is
3: in
4: it?
3: The day. He used to have parties where he used to have dwarfs walking around with little trays on their heads with just mountains of coke.
1: It's 2016 now, though.
3: So it still happened, mate.
1: I don't know if you're allowed to put...
3: You can go to a stag do and get handcuffed to a dwarf for it.
4: Yeah, but that doesn't make it right.
3: I'm not saying it's right, man. I'm just saying what happened in the past.
1: You turn your nose up at Prince Harry calling up.
3: Anti-Semitism.
1: But yet you're coming up with little midgets with
3: coke. I'm not saying that's that's not the big center point of Freddie Mercury. I'm just saying that's what his parties were like before.
1: Freddie Mercury has done all this stuff in his life, and Tom's picked up the fact that he once hired a midget with coke on his head.
3: I'm just saying, the way Will is...
4: I don't like coke,
3: the way Will likes women...
1: Cocaine he's on about.
4: Well, I don't like that either.
1: Have you tried it?
2: Jesus, Jack.
1: Well, no,
4: sometimes.
1: Don't knock it until you tried it,
3: baby.
1: Right?
3: See, and also he's...
4: I'm going to go with Jesus Christ.
2: Well, I think Freddie Mercury is a pretty good shout as well, because...
4: Robbie, you just won the point there.
2: I know, but listen, I think what he hasn't pointed out there is, although lots of women will come round, Freddie Mercury did not like women.
4: Well,
2: he was
4: a nerd,
2: perhaps. So you'll be able to

0: feeling good.
1: We spoke about all that shit and we don't even have a fucking jingle.
2: Even I knew where that was going. And I've been here for 3 months.
1: So who's won that round?
0: Jesus.
3: Robbie, Jesus Christ.
1: Okay, so it's 1-1. So if Tom gets this, it's going to be all square. You will now, because it'll set up lovely.
3: Wild card. It's wild card time.
1: Who's first?
4: Is it me?
3: Go on, Tom. Just start it off. You've got it on your sheet.
4: After these crazy parties you've had with these two people, Jesus and Prince Harry, I think you know you get some days when you feel a bit like, oh, God, I just feel a bit tired. I've gone for Kathy Bates.
0: Who? Who?
2: The actress from Misery.
4: Yeah, the actress from Misery.
1: Oh.
4: She's quite quite a...
1: Large lady.
4: Large lady. And I think she would give a good hug. And I think...
2: She's quite old now as well. Yeah, but I think Hugh Hefner will get on well.
4: She'd be quite motherly, I think.
1: Can I just interject and say that if you've picked Kathy Bates purely on the fact she's a large lady, you would give a good hug. There's so many better large ladies out there.
3: Yeah.
1: Imagine Adele. She'll give you a hug.
3: And she's singing
1: her dulcet tones in your ear is going to make you cream.
4: No, I'm thinking... That's horrible.
1: I'm sorry.
3: Imagine that.
4: That'd be horrible. That's what she sounded like.
1: But she's better than that. She is Adele.
4: Do you
1: so
4: know who Kathy Bates is?
1: I do. From Misery.
4: Oh, you seen Misery?
1: Yeah.
4: What happens in Misery?
1: She hammers the guy's feet. I'm going to use Bradley Cooper's to the
4: table
1: feds, like that.
3: Should I be periscope?
1: He has a little attack in the snow or some shit. I'll go.
2: That doesn't happen.
4: You're going well at the beginning.
3: Kathy Bates.
4: Yeah, I don't think I'm going to win this point.
3: Well, you've got
2: it. It seems a weird call. I mean, I've been here for weeks without guessing Kathy Bates.
1: It is a weird one.
4: It's wild card. You can't just go for someone standard. If you've got someone boring.
2: I don't know what the rules of wild card is. It's just anyone.
3: Anyone.
4: Well, Jack's put Ian Watkins. Why has he put Kathy Bates?
3: No, he hasn't. He better not have, because we'll be going to a song if he has.
1: No, I've gone for...
3: Jimmy Savile.
1: Rolf Harris. I've gone for Danny Dyer. Because he's not traditionally funny, but can you imagine if you've got Dyer around when things get a bit hairy? Do you know what I mean? The Wi-Fi's down. Imagine him kicking off about the Wi-Fi. It's going to be gold, isn't it?
3: No, but at once it'd be gold, like third or fourth time. Fuck, just calm down, it's Wi-Fi.
1: And you've seen his tweets about ducks, haven't you?
3: Right, and stop pointing at me.
1: They're funny as, and my flat will be near a pond, so he'll look out and he'll commentate on the ducks.
4: It's not your flat, mate.
3: It's my flat.
1: All right, but your flat will be near a pond where loads of ducks.
4: It's Buckingham Palace. Isn't it?
1: I'm gonna bring loads of. I'm gonna bring loads of ducks round and make a pond. So imagine Danny commenting on that. Plus, if anyone breaks in, he's meant to be a bit of a hard man, isn't he?
4: Yeah.
1: So there he is. He's also he's a big football fan, and he's also earning. So we're going to have Sky.
3: Yeah. BT Sport as well.
1: We'll have BT Sport.
3: Virgin Media.
1: What? Yeah, all of them.
4: Why Cable.
1: Why wouldn't you want Danny Dyer? Thank you very much.
4: Because Robbie's picked.
2: Oh, God. I don't really care anymore now. No, it's not my house. Bill Cosby? I mean, I'm like...
3: Oh, Jesus.
2: But it's not my house. I don't care. It's living with Will. No, why would I put so much effort in earlier?
4: Robbie L.
1: Donald Trump.
3: You get lots of tickets and things with Robbie L.
2: Yeah. Okay, I'm going to pick Barack Obama.
4: Oh, there you go.
1: Butler.
2: Because he's going to have a bit of... No, he's...
1: I think I said Bovril when I was trying to say Butler. Bovril.
2: I think he'd be... He'd be nice. He's going to have a bit more free time now because he's going to be not president after a bit. He seems good fun. I bet he'd have some good stories.
3: Oh, yeah.
4: Good friends with Kathy Bates.
1: Yeah, but what about if he goes back to his old days?
4: What's his old days?
3: No.
1: Stinking out the house with a bit of...
3: What's that?
1: I was trying to do a joint.
3: With a cat?
1: I'm trying to imitate weed, but I went...
4: Yeah. Squirrels.
2: Sorry, with a Popeye impression.
1: Yeah. Oh no, he used to apparently.
3: Allegedly.
1: Allegedly.
2: Huge claim for FUBAR.
3: Don't think we've got
2: a FUBAR spokesman said.
1: I think allegedly he has admitted to it, so thank you very much.
4: And David Cameron.
1: Yeah.
3: Nah.
1: And Prince Harry is.
3: Well, Tom, I really wanted to choose you, so it was a draw, but I don't even know Kathy Bates. Do you want to quickly think of one in 5 seconds?
1: Yeah,
3: 5 seconds. 4, 3, 2, 1. Tom.
4: Richard O'Brien from Crystal Maze.
3: Don't know who... Oh, okay. And there it is! And it's a draw!
2: Oh, wow.
1: We get knocked down! Whoa. Are we getting up again?
4: Copyright.
3: If we sing it, does it... Adam, if we sing it, is it copyright?
1: It is.
3: Is it?
4: Really?
1: What about if I go like, we get shot down, but I stand up again.
2: Are you not allowed to use that song anymore?
1: There he is. There's the boss man, all right?
4: We're going for the...
3: Are you doing a Hitler song?
1: We're trying to get... Duncan, we're trying to get around...

0: on copyright, so we're trying to sing Chumba Rumba, but I get, if we say I get shot down, but I stand up again, we're changing the lyrics.
1: We have this conversation off air.
0: Is that all right?
2: Maybe.
3: This kind of lax attitude to copyright that gets your channels nicked off you.
0: Oh, we'll talk about that at the end of the show. But yeah, who's the winner overall?
1: Everyone wins.
0: Everyone's a winner. Tom's playing with the sound effect machine again.
1: Robbie, this one's... thank you for coming in. This next song's dedicated to you. This is Milburn sending the boys.
4: What?

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1: Harriet Rose. I feel like my life has gone into fast forward since I've started doing this show because I'm enjoying it so much, but we're getting loads of great people and doing lots of good work. So
2: we are, we're doing excellent work. Some would say more, like, better work than charity people.
1: Some would say
2: they'd be wrong.
1: Some would say we work harder than anybody that has ever worked.
2: I think
1: ever.
2: So, on any job ever.
1: Junior doctors.
2: What are you striking about?
1: Talk about my hours.
2: Well, that is true, because I did text you quite late on Friday, like 12:30, 1, didn't I, with something random.
1: Yeah, you did. You were sexting me. I was like, yeah, this is inappropriate.
0: Every Tuesday.
1: Harriet Rose.
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3: Robbie's still here, all right?
4: I was.
5: Send in the boys.
3: What was that reference? Oh, this song's for Robbie. Send in the boys.
4: Robbie really likes the band Millburn, and we share a common interest in the obscure indie band who reformed a couple of months ago.
3: Okay,
4: I'm not insinuating that any boys need to go around Robbie's house.
3: It just sounded weird, especially after we were talking about Rolf Harris and stuff.
4: Retrospectively, it sounded weird.
3: And
4: I'd like to apologise to Robbie and his family.
3: Say, I would like to retract my statement.
4: I'd like to retract my statement that I made before the song.
5: Jack, do you want to retract your statement about anything earlier?
3: Not really.
6: Standing vital, weren't we?
4: I mean, I think I'm getting a pretty harsh rep considering you were talking about...
6: It's impossible that a Jewish person could own a pizza place.
3: I didn't say it's impossible. I just said I've never seen one. I said I've never seen one.
6: If you're a Jewish person who owns a pizza place, tweet us.
3: Carl Pilkington famously said, "I've never seen an Asian man eating a Twix." What's offensive about that? When you think about it, neither have I. No. And I've never seen a Jewish person own a kebab shop.
5: Kebab shop.
3: What was it? What did I say
6: pizza
3: last?
6: Before now? No, there's loads of things that apparently
3: pizza shops more Italian, aren't they? Kebabs more like Turkish.
4: Can you just stop just doing this now?
5: Stereotypes.
3: Stereotypes are a great thing. You remember last week
4: when we were
3: talking about the Chase?
4: Yeah.
3: Robbie, are you familiar with the Chase?
6: I am. Our mutual acquaintance Neil Smythe was a contestant at the Chase once.
3: Really?
6: Yeah.
3: Did he win?
6: I don't know. I don't think so. No.
3: I'm going to have to Google.
5: It's hard to win the Chase. It's very hard to win it.
3: Yeah, it's hard to beat the chaser, isn't it? You often get caught. But we were saying last week about how one of the worst crimes on British television is taking the minus offer.
6: I don't watch it enough to know the format.
5: You get an offer and it could be midway, or you can get offered more to go closer to the chaser, or you can get offered a little bit less to go lower. But sometimes they offer minus money.
3: So the team have already brought money back to the bank, and then the last contestant could get offered a plus money, so then you take more money back.
6: Yeah.
3: Or, if you want a head start, you can take the minus money, so you'll go through to the final round, but you'll knock money off the final total.
6: You screw your mates out of it.
3: Yeah, and this happened this week on The Chase.
7: Oh, crikey, have a chat with Nigel, have a chat.
8: Well, dare I say it, I do think you've got the ability to do the 67,000. 6,000's great, but you must do what you want to do for yourself. I want you back here.
7: Okay, all right. How confident do you feel, Elaine?
9: Not particularly. I think he's out to get me, really.
10: Nothing personal.
9: I'm going to go for the minus seven.
7: Okay.
9: I'm awfully sorry, but I am. And I think together we might just do it.
7: I understand you've got to get back there. Happy with the minus seven?
8: Yep, go for it.
7: All right, here we go. Minus seven it is.
10: I should have put minus 17 down on the low offer.
7: Right.
3: I hate the fact that he went, "Are you happy with a minus seven?" And she went, "Yep, go for it, you little sly bitch."
4: That is bad, isn't it?
3: If I had to take the minus seven and he went, "Are you happy with that?" I'd go, "Not really, Bradley. I'm fucking off my teammate."
4: I just spent 20 grand. I don't really need it.
3: But she went, "Yeah, let's go for it."
4: So,
3: and then she got through and knocked 7 grand off.
5: But then they didn't win at the end.
3: They didn't win it. So it's irrelevant, really.
4: The dignity of the woman. But obviously on The Chase there have been a few hilarious moments.
3: There has.
4: Remember this one?
3: Yeah.
7: In what sport does Fanny Schmeller compete for Germany? A, swimming. B, show jumping. Or C, skiing. You've put...
11: show jumping.
7: Yeah. Why'd you put show jumping?
8: I don't think it's skiing.
7: No, you would know that.
8: Yeah, you'd think. Swimming, it doesn't really have a ring for me like Fanny Schmeller. So I just thought it goes with show jumping.
3: Fanny Schmeller.
4: And then I also, because that's quite a famous one.
6: What was the answer?
3: Doesn't matter, Robbie.
6: Just to me.
4: It was Showjumper.
6: Was it? Okay. Yeah.
4: And then I found this one, which I hadn't heard before as well.
7: What 1993 film is concerned with activities around Gobbler's Knob? A. Grumpy Old Men. B. Jurassic Park. Or C. Groundhog Day.
4: The answer to that one was Groundhog Day.
6: I know
4: was
6: the answer it? To that
4: oh,
6: one.
4: Yeah. Sorry, Rob.
3: What? Right. Gobbler's Knob?
6: Yeah.
3: What's that?
6: It's a place in the film Groundhog Day.
3: Oh, is it?
6: Yeah.
3: I didn't know that. That's probably why it was funny to me.
4: Well, that got me thinking. There are a lot of hilarious names out there in the world of sport.
3: Yeah, like who?
4: Well, I've got 10 to give you now.
3: Okay.
4: So it's going to be a triple threat. It's going to be a triple threat match. Robbie versus Tom versus Jack.
3: Oh.
4: And I want you to tell me...
3: Is this going
4: to
3: be tense, then?
4: Yeah.
3: What, this tense?
4: What? Yeah, we get the point.
3: Yeah, cool.
4: No, stop playing around.
3: What do you think of my hair, by the way, today, Will? cheers, Will. Thank you.
4: Stop. So, we're going to play the game, so you've got to get...
5: Will, what do you think of my hair today, as well?
3: Oh, yeah.
4: It's the same joke.
3: Yeah.
5: But
3: just doubled.
4: You've got to tell me where, no, what sport they play.
3: This is going to be the worst game ever because they're going to be names we've never heard of, and then we've got to tell you what sport they play. Never heard of them.
4: You'd
3: so it's going to be a quiz in which everyone's guessing.
5: Paul Dickoff will be in there, won't it?
3: Paul Dickoff, yeah, I'll be on
5: Julian
3: there.
5: Julian Dix?
3: Yeah, I'll be on there.
5: Paul Potts?
3: That's on there as well. Yeah.
4: Ant and Dick,
3: because it's a little bit like Ant and Dick. Right, okay, let's play it.
4: So I want to know the sport and what nationality for an extra bonus point.
3: Oh, fucking hell.
6: And what town they were born in.
3: Jesus.
4: No, Robbie, don't make it complicated for yourself.
5: Okay, I'm ready.
4: The first one is Yoshi Takeshita.
3: That's not how you say it.
4: It's on my sheet.
3: It's the guy from Nintendo.
4: No, it's not. It's not. They're all sports people.
5: Yoshi Takeshita.
3: Oi, Mario Kart's a fucking sport, mate. All right.
4: Yoshi Takeshita.
3: Okay.
6: Am I writing
4: Robbie,
6: down, all right?
4: Yeah, we'll do them all at once.
3: Are we doing the country that they're from?
4: The country and what sport they play.
5: Yeah, got that.
4: We'll do it now. So, Robbie, what do you think it is?
6: I think it's baseball and Japan.
4: Okay.
3: I did volleyball and Japan.
5: I did diving and Japan.
4: Right. Have you seen my sheet?
5: No. He fucking has seen my sheet.
4: Yeah.
3: What?
4: It's volleyball
3: no,
4: and Japan.
3: No, it fucking isn't.
4: Stress
3: no, it fucking isn't.
4: Shut up, dickhead.
5: Look at it now. He's looking at the other ones.
6: He's just seen all the others now.
3: I just guessed volleyball.
5: I don't believe that at all.
6: That's all right. Well, that's good. That's good.
3: Dear Nan's life, I did not see your sheet.
5: For bringing your Nan up. Is that
3: what
5: half a point?
3: What the fuck?
4: Everyone gets 1 point, but Jack gets 2 points, because she's a women's volleyball player from Japan.
6: Oh.
4: Considering your
3: do you know why I picked it?
4: Why?
3: Because I thought Japan, and I thought, what do they not play in Japan? And I thought volleyball's very beachy.
4: Right, we'll just get
6: why would it be something they don't? Why would you mention they don't play?
3: I was doing trying to do a funny answer.
6: Oh, yeah. Okay. And it backfired.
3: It front fired.
6: Front fired and backfired.
3: Yeah, exactly.
4: The next number two is Argel Fuchs.
3: Huh?
4: Argel Fuchs.
3: Okay.
4: So I'll start with Tom.
5: Alright, a bit quick anyway.
4: Just a quick fire, come on.
5: Alright, Norwegian basketball.
4: Okay.
3: Austrian snooker.
6: German skier.
4: He was a Brazilian footballer, so no points there.
3: Of course he was.
4: Number three, and I'm not making these up, Gaylord Silly.
3: Ben Stiller in the third one. I don't know. It's a good joke.
5: Go for Robbie first.
4: Robbie?
6: What's his name?
4: Gaylord Silly.
6: I think he is an Indian fisherman.
4: No.
6: you've messed up there.
4: You only get one answer each go.
5: German cricket.
4: No.
3: I put American racing.
4: Of course, we all know Gaylord Silly is a long distance runner from the Seychelles.
3: Come on.
4: We all know that.
3: Your internet history must look bleak today, like fucking hell.
4: Number four, Stefan Kuntz.
3: Yeah.
4: Jack?
3: So it's Stefan Kuntz, but for the sake of being funny, you went, or Stefan Kuntz.
5: Or step on Kuntz.
4: No, Stefan.
5: Sorry.
4: Jack?
3: I did German boxing.
4: Noz?
5: German football.
6: He's a German footballer.
4: Robbie and Noz, 2 points. That's Jack, 1 point.
5: It's in the famously in the coming home video, isn't it?
4: Yes, it
5: they
4: is.
5: They all came out with the shirt on.
4: Name was famously mocked in Badil and Skinner's video of the 98 Three Lions.
5: Are you extra point for that?
4: No, no, no, you don't, because Robbie knew that as well. Number five, Andreas Wank. That's Andreas Wank. For the listeners at home that didn't hear me the first two times, that's Andreas Wank.
3: It's a good job this is FUBAR, isn't it?
6: Yeah.
4: Robbie?
6: Austrian footballer.
3: I did Austrian tennis.
5: Danish gymnast.
4: Is a German ski jumper.
3: Oh.
4: Idiot.
3: Well, I didn't know it was going to be that obvious.
4: Moving on to number six. Johnny Dickshot. That's
3: fuck.
4: Swear to God.
3: Oh, that's like the default name on The Sims.
4: Johnny Dickshot. I always wanted to create great content then.
5: Irish snooker.
4: Jack?
3: Swedish supermodel.
4: Swedish, the famous sport of supermodel.
6: American baseball. I'm scared of it.
4: 2 points to Robbie. Johnny Dickshot smashing it out of the park. Home run for Dickshot.
6: Yeah.
4: 2 points. Robbie takes the lead. Wow. It's 5-3-3. Moving on to the final stretch.
3: It's a bit weird that Robbie has got almost half the points on offer so far.
4: Yeah, but that. Well, yeah, okay. Number seven, Ralph Minge. Number seven is Ralph Minge.
3: Did Dapper Laughs help you do this quiz?
4: No. Bradley, what's his name? Bradley Walsh did. Ralph Minge.
6: I'm pretty certain Ralph Minge is a Norwegian skier.
4: Jack?
3: I know he's a Canadian jockey.
5: I'm a Canadian swimmer.
4: He's a German international footballer. He played as a striker and spent his whole career at Dynamo Dresden.
3: Did Minge play up front with Kuntz?
5: Sorry. They're very close.
4: Good partnership. Number eight, yeah. And I'd just like to reiterate, I'm not making these up.
3: Okay.
4: Dick Paradise. That is Dick Paradise. Living in the Dicky Paradise.
3: Don't, Will.
6: I think he's an American golfer. He sounds like an American golfer.
4: Not?
5: Scottish.
4: Are you going for Dicky Paradise?
5: Scottish. Fucking hell. Weightlifter.
3: I've gone for an English rugbyman.
4: He's an American ice hockey player. So another point to Robbie.
3: Fuck me.
6: What did Mr. and Mrs. Paradise go? I think we're going to go with Dick as a first name. That must be a bit where they're going. I'm not sure about this.
4: Number nine.
6: Come on.
4: Gene Condom.
3: How do you spell that?
4: Gene.
3: Yeah.
4: Condom.
5: She's nah. Safe. She's safe, she is.
3: Dear me.
4: Jack?
3: American swimmer.
4: Nos?
5: Austrian netball.
4: Robbie?
6: British curler.
4: I should have pronounced it maybe Jean Condon.
3: French
6: footballer.
4: French rugby player. So no points there. Number 10.
3: Last one.
4: And maybe some of my finest work. Well, not my finest work. The parents of this lovely person. Karen Cockburn. That's Karen Cockburn. Nas, what do you think she does?
5: English footballer.
4: Jack? Jackie boy?
3: English tennis.
4: Karen Cockburn?
6: English badminton.
4: She's a Canadian trampoliner.
3: You are such a mug.
4: I would have accepted gymnast.
5: I got three in that.
3: We got 11? 11 questions?
4: Yeah, I've got one more. Do you want to hear the bonus just for laughs?
5: Yeah. Shits and gigs.
4: The final one in this amazing quiz is Dick Trickle.
3: Dick Trickle. And what's he, a German helicopter flyer?
6: I think he's an American sailor.
4: He's an American race car driver.
5: Give me a chance to say what I'm going to say.
4: What do you say?
5: American race car driver.
3: It's got on his sheet. It's on his sheet.
4: Well, congratulations, Robbie. You won.
3: You were a bit too good at that.
5: Did you win a poster?
4: You won Yoshi Takashita. Thank you for that, Rob.
3: Okay. Thanks for coming in again, Robbie.
6: It's been really, really nice. Thank you.
3: We'll see you again whenever you next want to come in.
6: All right.
3: Make sure you don't lose too much.
6: What, least what?
3: Wait.
6: Oh, okay, no, yeah. I won't.
5: This next song goes out to Robbie. It's YMCA. It's Manchester Orchestra, All I Really Wanted.
6: Ooh.

0: Manchester Orchestra. Oh, I can never say that.
1: Orchestra.
0: Orchestra.
2: Sandwiches.
0: So Robbie has Robbie's left, and we are now joined by the lovely Saunders. Hello, mate.
3: Hello, mate. Thank you.
1: Welcome.
3: Thanks for having me.
0: Hey. How are you?
3: Just clap myself.
0: You can do that. You can do that. It's modest.
3: I'm good, thanks, mate. I'm good. How about you guys?
0: We're all right. I mean, the studio gets a bit warm.
4: Yeah. It's a bit rank, isn't it?
0: Yeah. Rank's not a way to describe a studio. You've got to big it up.
4: Nah, just get a bit rank.
3: Welcome to the Rank Studio.
4: Yeah, exactly. Enjoy yourself.
0: If there's any guests out there that want to come in the future, it's really rank. So, Saundy, tell us a bit about you. What do you do, mate? Because you make the old YouTube stuff, don't you?
3: Yeah, I make the old YouTube stuff. This is such a difficult question. It should be the easiest question, but it just isn't.
0: I couldn't define your channel either. Like, well, I was thinking of an angle to go at here for this chat, and I was like, he travels, he likes football. I introduced you at the start of the show as a football enthusiast.
3: I wouldn't class myself as one.
0: No, you're not a professional, are you?
3: Well, the sort of business spiel is travel / lifestyle. Because that's what, okay. I think it's because it's easier for me to define it because I know what I'm doing next.
0: Right.
3: But if you look back at it, you'd be like, hang on a minute, where's all the lifestyle stuff?
0: But surely everything's lifestyle.
3: That's the idea, hopefully, yeah.
0: Zoella does lifestyle makeup.
4: Does she?
2: Lifestyle makeup?
0: Maybe. That's in your life.
2: Well, everything's...
0: Yeah. And she's got a style.
4: How would you define yourself?
0: Yeah. Me?
4: Yeah.
0: Well, I'm banned now, aren't I? So, skint!
3: What is that about? Is that still
0: They put me on an embargo, so I couldn't upload for 6 months, but they've taken it off now, and my channel went from copyright strikes to good standing. So
3: good.
0: I'm a good lad now.
3: That was utterly ridiculous, that whole thing.
0: Yeah, it was crazy. But more of that coming up.
4: No, you can talk about it now if you want. Have they settled it?
0: Well,
4: settled it out of court.
0: I didn't really, I was saying to Tom, I didn't know whether I'd broken the law or not by doing that video. And then, people go, oh, it's fair use. And then I said to Tom, Robbie, who we had on, is he still out there? Don't know where he is.
4: He's gone to the pub.
0: Robbie said it was fair use, and you said it was fair use.
3: Yeah.
0: And I was like, well, if Robbie and Saunders have said it's fair use, then it's got to be fair use.
3: It is fair use. That's the problem with it is, though, that when someone that owns the content complains, YouTube have got this sort of thing where they have to react to it.
0: Oh, right.
3: So it's because the owner of the content is saying something, they have to sort of maybe look into it more than they probably would. But in your case, it is 100% fair use because you're parodying it. That's why they made that rule, people could parody stuff.
2: A strange thing, because it was parody in a parody.
3: True.
2: So it's
3: true.
2: A paradox.
3: Yeah. Because if that was the argument, how could anyone use any video that has any other clip from a video they don't own in it?
0: Yeah.
3: Which everybody does.
0: Yeah.
3: You know,
0: exactly.
2: Like I did with O-Town.
0: You did, yeah, you did. But
4: did you get a copyright?
2: Not yet. So
4: you're actively asking for a copyright.
2: I really want O-Town to get in touch.
0: No, I when they did it, I didn't get worried or anything. I thought, I'll sort this out. And they did.
3: It's actually kind of stupid on their part because if it's only going to do favours for them.
0: Yeah.
3: Because I've noticed people in the comments picked it up quite quickly.
0: Yeah.
3: They're only going to direct people to their channel.
0: Exactly.
3: So they've just made a right old cock up.
0: The person who did the copyright strike, who filed the strike, they retracted it, and then they sent me an email saying, when the video inevitably goes back up, can I put their link in the description? Which I would have done anyway.
3: Yeah.
0: But they said that they commented on the video saying that, and I didn't do it. But the thing was, I uploaded the video. I was out for the next couple of hours. I came back and I already had the strike. So it was like, when I emailed and said, well, if you'd have just asked me, I'd have done it. They went, well, we did 2 hours ago. I was like, I don't live on that video page now. But they said, oh, the video's going to go back up. Can you put our link in it? And I said, yeah, of course. And then obviously I've missed that big chunk of views that I would inevitably get in the first few days now. So the video's just going to sit on my channel and not look very good. So I'm just I've just removed the video now.
3: You got rid of it?
0: Yeah, they put it back up and I've just taken it down. But they removed it from Facebook as well.
3: Oh, which was
4: did weird. That?
3: Utter rubbish. That was I was with Samira. We watched it together. And I haven't actually cried with laughter like that for a long time.
0: But I was thinking, though, because you would have had to watch that video and then go back and then turn your camera on.
3: No, Samira, she filmed me watching it.
0: For the first time.
3: I was laughing so hard.
0: I thought you were filming it.
3: No, she got her phone out because she thought it was so funny that I was just pissing myself.
0: Oh, that's
3: so
0: funny.
3: She filmed me and then sent it to me, and I was like, I'll send it to Jack.
0: Nice one. So where's your next travel, then? You say you're all over the place, aren't you?
3: Well, yeah. Last year was pretty mental. I was barely in the country from May to December.
0: Right.
3: But now, like, it's sort of calmed down a bit, but hopefully around about the summertime it will start kicking off and being like it was last year.
0: So you ain't got any, like...
3: No plans, just ideas. Just so no, nothing in concrete, just sort of places that I want to go and things that I want to do there. Like Japan.
0: Yeah.
3: Japan's big on the list. Big on,
4: yeah. There's a lot of it based around, like, seeing different football matches, big derbies.
3: So with, like, the work aspect side of it, yeah, but with, like, the personal, like, YouTube travel side, I just want to do stuff that... Something like my bucket list.
0: Yeah, that's cool.
3: Yeah,
0: that's cool. Have you not thought about doing a bucket list series, or is that essentially what you are doing?
3: Well, if that's what it will. That's what it essentially will become. So, like every time, like I did a collection of videos in Dubai. So that would be like, if there was a bucket list playlist, that would be one of them. So not everyone would go in there, but the ones that have like loads of little videos and one big video at the end would make its own like bucket list location.
0: Nice. Have you written a physical list
3: of places I want to go?
0: Of a bucket list.
3: No, I haven't actually. No. I've never actually put pen to paper.
0: It takes a while, doesn't it?
3: Yeah.
0: I went to do it. I went to do a bucket list series a couple of years ago, and I couldn't be bothered.
4: What were yours?
0: Norwich. They were ridiculous.
4: East Norwich.
0: No, they were ridiculous.
4: Norwich train station. Waterfront. What a year it was last year.
0: No, I wanted to do the bucket list. This is like way back before I ever even considered putting a budget into a maker video. It's just in my room. And I wanted to make the first video where I explain it, actually ticking something off while I'm explaining it.
3: Oh.
0: So I thought, oh, I'm going to do something a bit like edgy.
2: Graffiti?
0: No, kind of. The best I could think of was to buy 100 packs of yellow sticky notes from Amazon and just cover my whole room in yellow sticky notes. And I just explained the video, but then I didn't carry it on.
4: But why do you want to take that off your bucket list?
2: I always wanted to do it.
3: That was on the bucket list. It was covered the room in yellow sticky notes.
4: Just always been intrigued by the bucket list.
0: Yeah, no, it was terrible.
3: I've got a similar thing. I've got a scratch map, and every time I go to a place, I do a video and I actually physically scratch it off.
4: That's good. I can see that.
3: This is bullying.
0: See, that's sticky notes. Not shit.
4: Yeah.
0: No, yeah.
4: What's the favourite place you've visited already?
3: It's a difficult one. Because there's so many places that have different.
4: Where have you been? Let's get a virtual map.
3: I did a thing last. I did an Asia trip a couple of years ago, and after, on the way back in the airport, I wrote down every single country I've been to and set myself a lift to do 30 before 30.
4: Okay.
3: And I'm 24 and I'm already on 34. So, okay, because last year I smashed about 9 countries out of one year.
0: Yeah.
3: So, for now, it's now I've got to do 40 before 30.
0: Right.
2: I like the 30 before 30 idea, it's cool.
0: Yeah.
3: It's actually really difficult to remember all the places you've been and write down where you've been.
4: Are these like fleeting visits, or are they like full blown?
3: So there's a rule. I occupy a quite strict rule.
4: Go on.
3: That you have to be there for 12 hours or more, or you have to stay the night. So you could get there, be there for less than 12 hours, but as long as you've actually slept in the location. Like you couldn't count an airport connection, for example.
2: But if you slept in the airport, were there for more than 12 hours?
3: This is where the lines get kind of blurry. An airport, is it or is it not like international until you leave?
4: What about if you take a ferry somewhere? International waters.
0: What does that mean? That means
4: so many questions. Oh god, they all need answering.
2: I've got someone you'll get on with. Someone likes post-its. You're going to get on great.
0: So obviously, apart from travelling, the football side of things, you've met a hell of a lot of footballers, haven't you?
3: A fair few, but not half as many as my brother.
0: Yeah.
3: That's and mainly through him that I've done it.
0: That's hard to compete with, isn't it? Someone like your brother. Who would you say is the star that's struck you the most? Have you been most starstruck?
4: Well, I've just thought of someone.
0: What, that you've met?
4: No. Didn't you meet Mahrez the other week?
3: Yes.
4: What was that like?
3: Well, interesting.
0: Murky waters.
3: To answer your question, most surprising was... probably mixed between Gareth Bale or Jamie Vardy. Because Gareth Bale, everybody that had ever met him before told me that he was a massive bellend. And he was actually really nice.
0: Oh, right.
3: And I was thinking, why would everyone think he's a bellend when he came across so nice? I was like, he just qualified for Euros the day before. Maybe he's in good mood.
0: Oh, right,
3: I think maybe he's got capabilities of being a knob, but he was all right when we met him.
0: Yeah.
3: Mahrez just... He just didn't get. It was one of those cases where someone doesn't explain a situation well enough to him, and he wasn't up for it yeah. really, but he should have been and would have been if he'd known. But
0: this is the video that your brother did when yeah. he played FIFA with him. Yeah,
3: he just thought he was done for the day, and he wasn't basically.
0: Oh, one of them. Well, one of them.
3: So just,
0: we've all been there. We've all been there. What about Vardy?
3: Oh yeah, Vardy. So you imagine that with all the stories about him, you know, chat shit, get banged stuff, that he'd be like this mentalist, like a nutcase. But he was a nutcase, but in like the best way.
4: Oh, he's a good fan.
3: Yeah. So it's like people be like, is Jamie Vardy a Bellend? The answer is yes, but he's the best Bellend a Bellend can be.
0: that's a nice way to put it.
2: That's something for the CV.
0: Was he like slightly chabby but slightly lovable? Or
3: we walked in the room and you put his head for a FIFA Ultimate Team card.
2: I saw that. Yeah.
3: that was the start of the day. And okay. then when asked a question by a representative from EA Sports, they asked him, if someone wants to play as you on FIFA, what's the best way to use you as a player? Like, how do they get the most out of your like stats and stuff?
0: Mm.
3: And he was like, probably just put the controller down and go buy a Pro Evo.
0: He said that.
3: We were like, amazing. I was like, just like, he obviously didn't mean it. He was just sort of trying to be a bit cheeky.
0: Yeah.
3: And that's what I loved about him. But then even after doing that, he stopped for every single person in the room, shook hands, took a selfie.
0: Really?
3: So like, he's got that banter side, but he still seems like a genuine guy.
0: Yeah, that's cool. Maybe it's the fast rise. Like a couple of years ago, he was literally put non-league, and now he's big. So should always remember where you come from, and it sounds like Vardy does.
3: Exactly.
0: So well done, James, if you're listening.
4: Well done, Jamie's mom, for keeping him
0: under wraps.
4: Yeah. Keeping him level-headed.
0: Yeah. Let's go to a little song. Whatever you want, Will.
4: Montagues and Capulets.
0: Oh yes, definitely. Yeah, I didn't realise it was this time. Blimey, time is flying. This is a song. It's called Aileen by Montagues and Capulets. My friend Ross is a bassist in the band, I think. I might have to check that. But I've not seen him live. But hopefully in a few weeks we can get him to come in the studio and maybe play a song.
4: That would be
2: Ross, mate.
0: Let's go for that.

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1: Jason Mazza with you.
2: Filling
1: yes.
2: in for Doc Brown. And while we're in here having a great time, poor Blackpool
1: is the most depressed town in the whole of England. They need cheering up.
2: What we're going to do now is we're going to do the Cheer Up Blackpool Challenge. Here we go.
1: Hello. What it is, but I just wanted to spread a little bit of joy and a little bit of love. And am I doing that? Are you feeling
3: good? Yeah, of course you are, mate, yeah.
1: Mate, you're a bloody... You're an, on a scale of 1 to 10, do you know what you are? You're 11.
3: 11.
1: Your eyes are breathtaking. See you later, mate.
3: Cheers, mate.
1: Bye, mate.
0: Every Tuesday... Doc Brown and Hugh Joseph. From 4pm on FUBAR Radio.
4: What a lovely song.
5: Lovely stuff. Aileen by Montagues and Capulets. Go check it out. It'll be on
4: some
5: YouTube.
4: Some great bass playing on that.
5: I will find out.
6: Or drumming, maybe.
5: Yeah. Definitely not the drummer.
4: Has he got Bez in the band? Has he got maracas?
5: I'm pretty sure I'm right, but we'll find out. Go check him out on YouTube or SoundCloud. Every time I go to say SoundCloud, I go to say SoundClash, because there's a little shop in Norwich that's called SoundClash. Confuses me. Anyway, Saunders, now obviously you've not really been doing like YouTube properly for years, have you?
6: No, not at all. It's not in front of the camera anyway, but yeah.
5: From just behind the camera, yeah. But you're kind of new to it, it'd be fair to say.
6: Yeah.
5: Well, your views are decent. You're getting there. And you're creating good content. But if you really want to get views, you have to become a happy vlogger, okay? And me and Tom, we're actually happy vloggers, but we do need a moment just to get into our personas.
6: Okay.
5: We're going to essentially teach you how to earn the YouTube megabucks.
6: Great. Right?
5: So
6: okay.
5: Chat amongst yourselves, yeah. And we'll just get into our...
6: I'm excited about
7: it. You all right, mate?
6: Yeah, I'm excited about this.
8: I wasn't driving!
7: Good win for West Ham at the weekend.
8: Wasn't my fault.
6: Great win. And in the week.
7: In the week, yeah.
8: I only had 12 points.
7: Could be on for a little chat, yeah?
8: What are you going back yet, Dad? I didn't know she had bad legs. 4 years to get some milk. Hi, guys!
9: Welcome!
8: How you doing, Saundy?
9: Hi.
8: We are Jack.
9: And Nuz.
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9: Nuz.
8: If you like what you see, remember to hit the...
9: Like.
8: Thumbs up. Hit the thumbs up button. The thumbs up button. And if you really like it and want to see this every single week...
9: Subscribe!
8: Let's do it, Doug. Saunders, basically, if you want to get lots and lots of views, you need to eat some yummy treats. Are you ready for some yummy treats?
9: Okay.
8: Your channel's called Saunders Says, so you need to put a marshmallow in your mouth, and after every single one, you have to say, Saunders Says. Who knows what he's really saying?
9: Saunders Says.
8: Let's go. First marshmallow, Saunders.
6: Okay. Right.
8: Yay!
6: Saunders says.
8: Yay!
9: That's a one.
8: Right. Ding. There we go.
9: Thank you.
8: Go number two. Oh, he's so good.
9: 15's the record.
6: Saunders says.
8: Lovely.
9: 15?
8: Yeah.
9: Mental.
8: That is mental. 15.
5: Joe Charman holds the record
9: and
5: for that.
9: And Michael Payne.
5: Oh, yes. Indeed.
9: I'm ready, Michael Payne.
6: Saunders says.
5: 3.
9: Ooh.
5: He's going to struggle. He's got a small mouth like me. Thumbs up if you like small mouths.
9: Hey, hit subs.
5: 4.
6: Saunders says.
5: 4.
6: I want double digits. That's what I'm going for. Yeah. I'm not going to do that.
9: Right. You'll make it. Come on, you can do it. I believe in you.
6: Oh, God.
5: Oh,
7: a little chipmunk.
6: Saunders says.
5: What is he saying, though?
4: Saunders says.
7: He says what he wants.
5: He says what he does.
7: 2016.
6: Saunders says.
5: 6. Oh, this is tense.
9: Nicole and Marshy Mellow.
6: Saunders says.
5: 7.
9: I think he'll get 10.
7: Yeah,
9: he's just using the cheeks currently.
6: Saunders says.
5: 8.
7: Oh, they look a bit stretched, those cheeks.
8: Painful.
7: There's a bit of residue. No one's got the kitchen roll!
5: Oh,
9: Envelope.
7: Give him a. Thank you, Robin. Just leave it flat.
9: No, open up.
7: Send that to your worst enemy.
6: Saunders says.
7: Oh, Christ.
9: Is that 9?
5: How many is that, 9?
7: 9, we're on now, yeah.
5: Remember, guys, we do this every single week.
7: 10 to 10.
9: Every week, different cheek.
5: High fives, these.
7: Oh, is that soon? Yeah, we'll give you that.
9: 10.
7: 1 to 10 now.
9: Can he do 5 more?
7: He wants to do 1 more. He needs at least 6 for the record.
5: Remember, you can also watch this on Pornhub afterwards.
9: Kanye West's album. Some reason.
5: 11.
7: Yeah. 1 more!
9: Ooh,
7: let's get behind him, guys! Woo, come on!
5: Oh,
7: no! Oh, he's dabbing!
8: Is that 12?
7: He's rocking.
8: Is he going anymore?
7: It's like,
8: he's done. It's 12. That's
9: put
8: a valiant
9: effort.
8: Put
9: it in the envelope.
8: Put it in the envelope, and we'll put that on eBay.
9: Yeah. There you go.
8: Oh dear. Oh, and he's got a bit on his chin.
7: Anyone got a first class stamp?
8: Oh dear.
7: Oh, well,
9: 200 quid.
8: Yeah, 200.
9: That's radio gold.
8: Yeah. Well done, Saunders.
9: Congratulations.
8: Remember, oh, my bloody cute little pug's getting in the way again. Remember.
9: Fuck off.
8: If you like what you saw, remember to hit the subscribe button. We'd like to say thank you for Marshmallows for sponsoring this video. And Will's confusing me with doing stuff. Remember to subscribe.
9: And this next song is Coral, Dreaming of You.
8: Woo!

0: That was The Coral with Dreaming of You. And now it's time for a little West Ham quiz that my friend Nozza here has developed. I've called it Hammerhead to Head.
1: Hammerhead to Head. I like it.
0: Would have been twice as good if you didn't start and fuck it up, but that's...
2: Because Will wrote it wrong on the sheet, so I read it wrong.
0: Oh, okay.
2: Well, Hammer to Hammerhead is what you put.
3: I don't know what you... I just gave up.
0: There's at least a mistake from you every week.
3: And you.
0: Every week.
1: You stink as well.
0: You're P45 and your this pyro is getting closer and closer.
3: Your breath stinks.
0: Well, that's not helping your cause. Right, so me and Saunders are obviously big West Ham fans.
2: Indeed you are.
0: Saunders, you're a season ticket holder, you lucky bugger.
4: Oh yeah, it's been great. The best season to have it so far.
0: Definitely. Well, is it the only season you've had it, or...?
4: Yeah. We've never had them before.
2: Oh, lovely. You picked a good one.
4: Yeah.
0: You picked a good one. So, in true Hammer style, we're going to go head-to-head and see how many questions are there?
2: There's 10, and then there's a tiebreaker if it comes to that.
0: Okay, then. Okay. Sweet.
2: If it comes to it.
4: Okay.
0: Cool.
4: I don't think it will, because my knowledge pre-2009-10 is awful.
2: Okay.
3: Oh. You get into the Hammers a bit late, did you?
4: I did, yeah. But football in general, late.
3: Oh, really?
4: I'm embarrassed to say, yeah.
3: Well, sorry, don't be embarrassed, mate.
2: I think the first question's the hardest one.
3: Tom had a 3-year gap from football, didn't you, Tom?
2: Yeah, I turned a bit of
4: a hiatus from football.
2: It happened to be when Newcastle were relegated. I think it was a couple of seasons before they were. But when I got back into it, my friends supported Villa, and it's the first game of the season, Newcastle Villa. And he's like, "Do you want to watch it?" Thinking we get destroyed.
3: Was it 5-0?
2: Andy Carroll got a hat trick, and I was like, "I love football again."
4: That was it.
2: And right. Now look at me.
0: Yeah, Carroll does that.
4: He has that effect.
0: He makes you fall back in love with football. Does Andy Carroll?
2: It's the first question, guys.
0: Yeah.
2: On the Hammer Head to Head.
0: Cool.
3: That's nice.
2: What is the all-time top goal scorer for West Ham?
0: All-time ever. Right, okay. Are we going through question one by one, or are we...
3: Let's do the answers now.
0: All right.
2: Okay,
0: Saunders.
4: Okay, so we're not doing questions now, are we?
3: No, do answers now. Yeah.
4: Okay, so if you're talking about the Premier League,
2: I said all time.
4: Okay, all time ever. Are they Billy Bonds? Maybe.
2: No,
0: I've gone Frank McAvenny.
2: No, Vic Watson.
0: Heard of him?
4: Oh. Do you know an interesting one? Do you know who is the all time West Ham Premier League goal scorer? Carlton Cole.
0: Really?
4: Yeah. I think he played the most games, so it makes sense.
0: Wow, how many has he scored?
4: Luckily, it's an embarrassingly low amount.
2: Luckily, that's not a question on the quiz.
0: Right.
4: Sorry.
2: It's not.
3: He gets like this.
2: Number two. He gets like this. Number two. Name all four stands at Upton Park.
4: This is controversial because they change based on the sponsor. So currently...
1: Tom, where are you going from?
2: Currently.
1: From this season.
2: Yeah, I think so. Depends when this website was updated.
3: Should I get my laptop?
2: No, I think you're okay.
3: Okay.
0: Right, I've got mine. Oh, shit.
3: Oh, no. Saunders, what's
2: up
3: yours?
2: Up at six.
4: Well, there's a...
0: I've repeated one.
2: Wait a second, Jackie, you done?
0: Yeah, I've done, yeah.
2: Cool.
4: Done. Okay, so there's East Stand and West Stand, but West Stand's also known as the sponsor stand, so Betfair Stand currently. Then there's a Trevor Brooking and Bobby Moore.
2: Okay, I've got... Alpari stand.
4: Yeah, that was last season.
2: Okay.
4: Alpari FX Trading. We're not sponsors anymore.
2: So that's 4 points for you. Jack, what do you get?
0: I'm going to be honest. I got East,
3: North, South,
0: I got Bobby Moore, Trevor Brooken, and I put Alpari stand.
2: Yeah, so no. That's wrong because it's last season. So you got three. That's my
0: Right.
2: Ready? Next question, number three.
0: Yeah, go on.
2: The top goal scorer last season.
0: Last season, top goal scorer.
1: Oh, I'll never
4: think of
1: that.
4: Okay, I think I've got one.
3: John Saunders.
4: Diafra Sako.
0: Yeah, I genuinely put an S.
2: Sake. Is it right?
4: Yeah,
2: it's right. Yeah. Sake.
0: Right.
2: Number four. This is quite a laddie question.
0: It
2: depends on how much a laddie.
0: Oh, God, dapper laughs.
2: How much is a Carlsberg at Upton Park?
3: Oh.
2: A bottle of Carlsberg. How much?
3: Saunders, do you drink much when you go to the game?
4: I don't, you know, because I often go meet my dad and my brothers for a pint before the game. And we always have like a thing. We basically run to kick off every game.
3: Okay.
4: We could easily change it, which is less 15 minutes later, but we never do. We always have to run.
3: Have a bit of tension.
2: It's part of the magic.
0: I've gone for £3.90.
4: I've gone £4.50.
3: In London, Jack, you haven't
2: done that. It's £4.
3: Oh.
2: So
3: Jack wins.
2: Jack, you'll get the point because you're closer.
0: Oh, thank you.
3: Quite reasonable.
2: This one's a good one.
0: What am I like?
2: But this one might be... a bit controversial because a couple of websites are differently. But
0: good question. Then.
2: but capacity of Upton Park. There'll be a bonus point if you get it exactly right. Closest 1,000 we'll go for.
4: Okay.
0: Saunders?
4: 32,370.
2: Yeah.
0: Oh, I went for 34,500.
2: It's 35,016.
0: Oh, okay, do I get a point?
2: Yeah, you're closest.
0: Thank you.
4: Is that what are these points worth? What's each question worth?
3: Prizes.
4: Prizes.
2: Great.
3: And that's all you need to know.
0: I think they're all worth one, but the stands
4: one.
0: One
4: each.
0: Yeah, yeah.
4: Okay, cool.
3: Just so we're clear. I think, Tom, are we clear on that? You're right. Your face looks a bit puzzled.
2: Just my question number six, I think I've just put the answer and not the question on it. Well,
3: that's fine. Maybe the game is, what's the question?
2: No, I think it's this. If it's not, then... Who was the first team that West Ham played this season?
4: Got it.
2: I've got it from what the answers is.
0: Yeah.
4: Was it at home or away?
2: Just the first game of the season.
4: Arsenal.
0: Arsenal away.
3: That is right.
2: Okay, that's right. I've got Watford on here.
4: What
2: was Watford about?
4: We played Watford about 5 weeks into the season. We're playing them again in 2 weeks.
3: Maybe that was your question. Yeah. What game did you play five weeks into the season?
0: And you've got again in 2 weeks' time.
2: First goal scorer this season.
4: Ooh. First goal scored?
2: Goal scorer for you this season.
4: In the Premier League?
2: Yep.
0: Cool.
3: That's did you know your information for that question? You didn't get it from the Watford answer, did you?
2: No, first goal scorer this season.
3: No, I know, but what game are you getting it
2: Will.
3: From? I'm just checking, Tom.
2: Maybe you should just...
4: I'm stuck between two.
0: Yeah, I am.
3: Jack, what are you going for?
0: I'm pretty sure he scored the second one. I've gone for Kouyaté.
4: I've gone for Dimitri Payet.
2: It's Kouyaté.
3: Oh, Jack Dean!
4: Dimitri Payet got the assist, I think.
2: He did assist, yeah. He did get the assist. I remember seeing that. What did Billage play in his prog rock band? What did Billage play in
3: That's
2: his
3: a good
2: prog
3: question,
2: rock
3: Tom.
2: Band?
3: Anyone like prog rock?
4: I think I know the answer.
0: Go on.
4: Was he a bassist?
2: That's what you put as well.
0: Yeah.
2: Guitarist.
4: Well, equally. Guitarist, bassist.
2: Yeah, no.
4: Bass guitar.
3: We send the points here, someone.
2: I saw a music video they did as well.
3: Any good?
2: The singer's proper like...
4: Is it the one where they're on like a rooftop?
2: Yeah.
4: Great. Croatian metal at its finest.
0: Nice. That's a niche, isn't it?
2: West Ham have a few nicknames.
0: Yep.
2: The Hammers, the Irons. Can you name any more? But whichever amount you get, which is correct, you'll get points for them. Can you name any more nicknames other than the Hammers and the Irons?
3: The Bottlers.
0: You mug. Coming from you.
3: Yeah, sorry.
0: Are you in the playoffs at all, mate?
3: 2011, semi-final. Sit down a lot, yeah.
2: You're just making these up, Jack?
0: Pretty much, yeah. Pretty much.
4: I've got two, definitely, but I'm trying to think if there's any, like...
3: Go on, Saunders.
4: The two I've got are Cockney Boys.
2: Correct.
4: And Claret & Blue Army.
2: That's not on my list, but that's probably...
4: What's in that song?
0: I've got Claret & Blue Army.
3: All right.
4: Go on, give us a point.
3: I'll give you a point.
2: Yeah, give
3: you
2: a point for that.
0: Yeah.
2: And then there was the Academy. The Academy of Football.
0: That's more of our slogan.
2: Well, it says on Wikipedia for West Ham. So
4: it's not like we go, hey, Academy of Football. Yeah.
0: Go on, you Academy of Football.
2: Take it out with your club, mate.
0: I went for East Londoners and Clarets.
3: That's like Pro Evo names, though.
0: Yeah,
4: East London Clarets.
0: Right, so I got a point
2: for number 10.
0: Yeah.
4: Who had I've got 2 points, right? Cockney Boys, yeah?
3: Yeah, 2 points.
4: I needed that.
2: Definitely got those points. So this one, who had the higher winning percentage of Avram Grant and Alan Kirbishley?
3: Oh, Tom, great question.
2: Very specific.
3: Alan Kirbishley, where is he now?
4: Where are you now?
0: I don't think he's doing much.
4: This is a complete guess, but I've gone with a sort of like visually educated guess.
3: Go on. Mm-hmm.
4: Because Avram Grant used to just throw his notes at the pitch all the time. Mm. So that's probably a season not going too well. So I'm going with Alan Kirbishley.
0: I went Kirbishley because I think we were battling relegation when we was after.
3: It was the Tevez and Mascherano team.
2: Kirbishley was 39% and Avram Grant was 31%.
4: Oh. I mean, both are awful.
0: Nice.
2: I was going for Zola, but Zola was dog shit.
3: Was it?
2: Terrible, yeah.
3: Was he wank?
2: He was absolutely
3: little wanky.
0: Right, I got... Do you want to know how many I got?
2: Do you want to do the bonus one just to give...
3: Yeah, go on.
4: Yeah, I need it, I think.
2: How many own goals has Winston Reid scored for West Ham?
3: Tom, these questions are getting better by the quiz.
2: I couldn't think of anything. I was last night in the office, like, I can't think of anything, but...
0: I'm going to change that.
3: It's been a strong quiz.
2: Thank you, William. Thank you very much.
3: So. I'm surprised none of the answers have actually included Paolo Di Canio.
4: I
2: avoided him.
4: I'm gonna jump on the trick question ship and say none.
3: Oh, what about you? All aboard.
2: What about you?
0: Originally, I went for 4, and then I changed it and went 3.
2: It's 2, and that's actually the joint highest own goal scored for West Ham.
4: Really?
2: Ever. Yeah, Collins 2. There's loads of people have 2, but no one's ever scored more than 2 own goals.
3: Wow. Fingers so crossed for the weekend.
0: All to play for. Yeah.
2: So let's count up your answers, guys.
0: Is that no points or 1 point for me? As
2: no
0: I'm closest?
2: Points. No points.
0: I'm fucking closer, you knob.
2: Yeah, but you're not right, mate.
0: Right.
4: I got
0: 9.
4: I got 10. Oh! Oh! Oh! Oh! Oh! Oh! Oh! Oh! Oh! Oh! Oh! Oh! Oh! Oh! Oh! Oh! Oh! Oh! Oh! Oh! Oh! Oh! Oh! Oh! Oh! Oh! Oh! Oh! Oh! Oh! Oh! Oh! Oh! Oh! Oh! Oh! Oh! Oh! Oh! Oh! Oh! Oh! Oh! Oh! Oh! Oh! Oh! Oh! Oh! Oh! Oh! Oh! Oh! Oh! Oh! Oh! Oh! Oh! Oh! Oh! Oh! Oh! Oh! Oh! Oh! Oh! Oh! Oh! Oh! Oh! Oh! Oh! Oh! Oh! Oh! Oh! Oh! Oh! Oh! Oh! Oh! Oh! Oh! Oh! Oh! Oh! Oh! Oh! Oh! Oh! Oh!

0: Someone in the centre back.
1: No, that's what I thought it was, but. Yeah. Oh, are you asking if that's what it stands for? Okay,
2: yeah. No worries then. No worries. Cheers for coming on.
3: Thanks, mate.
2: We will go for a beer in 10 minutes, mate.
3: Perfect.
2: Thank you very much. Let's go for a track. I don't know what we've
0: Family
2: got.
0: Of... It's not called this. It's called Hero. The song's called Hero.
2: Whatever you want, Will.
0: Family of...

0: what a lovely man that person is, Mr. Saunders. Slag him off later, he's still out there,
1: Saunders
0: Tom.
1: Saunders centre back.
0: He's still out there, don't slag him off yet.
1: Can you see him?
0: Oh, no, I mean, I don't really like him either, but he's still out there and he's probably listening. So, but when we go to the pub later, we all pretend we do, alright? And you've already said
2: Will's buying a round, isn't he?
0: Yeah, you've already said that Will texts you saying he's going to buy a round. So, Will, mine is a...
1: Oh, Jack, is that a pig flying out of the window? Ooh, the hell's got a bit chilly.
0: We've got about 8 mins to fill now. Yeah. What are we chatting about?
3: Wish it was longer. Well, I just...
1: You said that before, haven't you?
0: Dick
1: jokes.
3: I was just having a little browse around on the internet.
2: Anyone want a beer?
0: Of course you was. Yeah, I have a beer. I'll crack open a Heine.
3: Cheers, stone cold.
0: Hey, I can't.
3: Is that a cold one? Can I just hold it so I look cold?
0: Listen to this, guys.
3: Oh, my God.
0: Listen.
1: Hello, Mill. I've mentioned never. Oh, I was spilling everywhere. Fuck it.
3: Do you not want one? Just cans of Coke.
0: Do you not want one? Can you not handle one, Will?
1: Oh, he'll get drunk. He'll start kissing us, won't he?
0: Yeah. Oh, it's not fruit flavoured. What do you want?
3: Calm down.
0: What do you want?
3: I'm alright.
0: Do you want a Heine?
3: What are you saying? You got Heineken, so no. So
1: get some water.
4: I don't drink beer.
1: Oh, I like fermented apples.
3: You're really getting on my way.
4: Oh, but if there's a trip to an apple orchard, I would go.
1: Give me the oldest apples in a stew. Oh, Will.
0: You're
1: alright. Will, you're alright, actually.
0: You are alright.
1: When you pass all the bullshit, you're actually alright.
0: Yeah.

0: Same goes.
1: But the smell.
2: The smell lingers.
1: Will the stench, Brazil.
3: Right. Who was the? Did you ever have a smelly kid at school?
1: Yep.
3: Who was it?
1: I don't say who it is. If you were behind him, she. If you were behind him.
0: Oh, narrowing it down.
3: Yeah. Her, was it? Right. Okay.
1: Oh, wow. Sandwiches.
0: In jokes. Let's stop them.
1: Sandwiches.
0: Sandwiches.
3: I said sandwiches funny once.
0: And I was just browsing the internet anyway, and I found the Glamour Awards for the YouTuber of the Year. Now, this is a women's magazine, but I just wanted to get your... women! Just wanted to get your thoughts on the nominees.
3: Okay.
0: Yeah, for fuck's sake.
3: Yeah, go on.
0: No, put that down. No. Put it down.
3: I want to play with it. Who's first up?
0: Ella Woodward. Oh, no, don't
3: be doing I've never seen her.
0: Louise Pentland.
3: I don't know.
0: Naomi Smart.
3: Go on.
0: Tonya Burr. Oh, you like Tonya Burr.
1: That's a train, isn't it?
0: Yeah. That's Jim's missus, isn't it?
3: Yeah, it is, yeah. Next one.
0: Zoe Sugg.
3: Who?
0: Zoe Sugg.
3: That's me crashing my car into a wall from that shock.
1: Steve Austin.
0: Samantha Chapman and Nicola Haas.
3: What? Two?
0: Yeah.
3: Two more? Lock Emma.
0: Victoria McGrath.
1: This is a long old fucking...
0: You don't like her. Estee Lande. Michelle Phan. I mean, do you know any of them? Obviously, we know those. I don't know. We'll find out at the Glamour Beauty Festival. I just wanted to get... Alright, we get the...
1: Give it.
0: Stop fucking around with that shit.
3: Yeah, what about them then?
0: Well, I was just thinking if you were creating a YouTube of the Year list,
3: yeah.
0: What nominees would you have? Newcomer?
3: Newcomer, I'd go for Saunders, because he's been doing it about a year.
0: Yeah.
3: So
0: anyone else for Newcomer? Should I reactivate my channel, or would I get on there?
3: Yeah, you get on there, straight away, yeah.
1: What about
3: Jason Mazza, he's going to start YouTube.
0: Alright.
1: Adam,
0: have you ever done YouTube?
3: Have you ever thought about it?
0: Have
1: you seen anyone else?
3: Theoretically, would you make one?
1: Have you seen anyone else's on this YouTube?
0: He said he probably would.
3: Oh, yeah, I'd put him on as a new one.
1: What about someone's like done it, done stuff with you before?
3: What, Stevie White?
1: Yeah, maybe.
3: Yeah, I'll put him on there.
0: Maybe, Josh Dinney.
3: Josh Dinney, well. Is anyone we're missing at all?
0: Is Fiona going to start one?
3: She could, and then, yeah, she'd be on there.
1: I probably would go for. I don't know, I mean. And we'd like to think that possibly I would be there.
0: You're just a Facebooker.
1: What?
0: Huh?
1: No.
3: You just do Facebook content, don't you?
1: I do Vine.
0: Fair fox.
3: He does Vine.
0: Sip on that beer.
3: Nah, but at least my YouTube's unbanned now.
0: Yeah, that's good. Are you pleased with that? Make money again?
1: That's what it's all about.
3: I'm glad I can make money again.
0: Sorry,
3: Will.
0: Engage with your loyal fans again?
3: No, of course it's about the money, but I mean, of course I'm glad. As if you're going to go, are you glad you can make money again?
0: Just a question, Jack. I was just teeing you up.
3: I'm pretty gutted about that, man. I mean, I thought I was going to end up being homeless and having to suck off dogs for money.
0: Sorry, don't want to go back to doing that again.
1: The amount of homeless people I see sucking off dogs for money is unreal.
3: They all do it, but I've never seen a Jewish one do it.
1: And they only had Dalmatians. Based on nothing. That means nothing other than what it sounds like.
3: Don't worry, it's not offensive.
1: No, I'm just letting
3: you're making it seem offensive because you're having to excuse yourself.
1: Oh, yeah, go get your fucking YouTube banned, you cunt.
3: Don't put your arm up in the air like that.
0: Stop drinking. You always get aggressive.
3: Yeah.
1: Oh, yeah.
3: Why have you shaved just the sides of that? Like, why have you left just the middle bit?
0: Mustache.
3: Hit the chair.
0: Jack, have you ever been nominated for any YouTube-related awards?
3: A few, mate.
0: Have you actually?
3: Really? Yeah.
0: Sorry, we shouldn't sound so surprised.
3: No.
0: What, like?
3: sort of just...
1: Best dyed beard.
3: Best dyed beard, best dyed hair.
1: Best torso.
3: Yeah, best torso is a big one.
0: Best,
3: just missed out on that.
0: Best transformation of hairdo when it was not needed.
3: Why was it not needed?
0: What?
3: Why was it not needed?
0: I was just saying, that's the award. I don't make the awards, mate.
3: Do you not like it?
0: No, I love it.
3: No, you don't fucking love it.
1: Fiona much prefers it, doesn't she?
3: Yes.
1: We spoke about, me and her were speaking about it the other night.
3: Yeah, she much prefers it, so that's a big tick for me.
0: And at the end of the day.
1: Were you thinking of changing it anyway and just happened to be, or was she like, change it, you look like a twat?
3: I said I need to change it up, and she egged me on to diet.
1: She's like, do it.
3: She's like, do it. I find you utterly repulsive. So if you can just change in any way possible, that would be great.
1: She's like, first of all, get the jaw done, and I'll maybe go on a date with you.
3: Yeah.
0: Oh, Tom.
3: Because, first of all, she was like,
0: Tay, I know, but
3: honestly, like when I first said, "Shall we get together?" She went, 170,000 subs. Yeah, that'll do. And that's a year on now, and I got 175, and she keeps fucking going, come on, you're 175, Jesus.
1: Pick it up, pick it up.
3: This has been the Jacklane Show, guys. Thanks for listening. I'm still me, I just look a bit different. Thanks, Tom.
1: Thanks, Jack.
3: Thanks, Will.
0: I'll tell you what, guys. I've got a friend in each and one, every one of you.
3: Oh, yeah?
1: Have you? Play it.
3: What's it?
1: Oh, hello.
3: Lovely.
1: Let's drink this beer.
3: Have a good weekend, guys.
1: See you later.

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2: And me, Ali Milani.
1: Coming up on today's show, Andy Burnham sets out his Westminster devolution plans. We'll unpack the key policy points. And then Keir Starmer's final act as Prime Minister sees him unveil his long-awaited defence investment plan. Politico's Mason Boycott Owen joins us to talk through it.
2: As always, you can find us at Politics Uncensored UK on social media. But first, it's the Week Unwrapped.
1: A big story today. A pharmaceutical trade deal between the UK and the US could lead to more than 200,000 avoidable deaths over the next decade, according to new analysis by the British Medical Journal. The agreement, struck last December, removed tariffs on UK pharmaceutical exports to the US, but committed the NHS to higher spending on branded medicines. That could see around £45 billion diverted away from NHS care towards purchasing new drugs. While ministers called it a landmark deal, critics say it amounts to pacifying Donald Trump and Big Pharma's demand for higher medicine prices. Ali, what do you make of this? This is something that's been spoken about for a long time, and you can already see the Remainers coming around the corner saying, we wouldn't be in this position if it weren't for Brexit. Is this the kind of, 229,000 deaths? I mean, that's more than COVID, right? If you're talking about avoidable deaths, is that right?
2: Yeah, first of all, they would be right. you wouldn't be in this position if it wasn't for Brexit.
1: Yeah.
2: So I had a little bit of trouble understanding this. Mm. So if audiences are like me, I have now had it confirmed by the BMJ, actually, that basically what this is there's a new deal, new pharmaceutical deal to protect the NHS's access to certain drugs. And that's where the Brexit element comes into account. And the prices on some of these drugs have gone up. So it's from the GDP that we allocate to buying such products has gone from 0.3% to 0.6% over the next decade, so doubled. And in order for the NHS to pay for those drugs, it's going to have to divert around £45 billion from essential services, which then will equal up to 200,000. In some places, if you include social care, could increase excess deaths by more than £290,000, according to the 290,000 people, according to this report. And so it's really, really serious. And I think critics are right that this has serious sort of implications on the NHS, on excess deaths, but also on the pharmaceutical industry. And so while the tariffs have been removed, we've committed to spending more and more. But that won't come into place until 2028. So between now and 2028-29, the government has said will only cost an extra £1 billion, the government have said. But then from 2028 to 2029 and then onwards, they haven't given us an estimate, but it's going to be way more. Does that make sense?
1: Yeah, it does.
2: And this is only, I assume this is only the case because we no longer have access in the way that we did to the European pharmaceutical market. Yeah. And so we're required to go to America to guarantee that certain drugs we have access to.
1: So, I mean, obviously this is, these figures are extraordinary, right? More than 200,000 avoidable deaths. The COVID pandemic saw 137,000 avoidable deaths. So the death toll from this UK-US drug deal could be bigger than the COVID-19 pandemic, which is extraordinary considering the fact that the government are trying to spin this as a kind of landmark deal they've done to safeguard medicine access and drive investment for UK patients and businesses. Now, I feel a bit sorry for ministers because, of course, they are at the mercy of the way we've tied our own hands because of Brexit and the lunatic in the White House who is obsessed with this idea of America getting its fair share, being treated in a fair way, which means basically trying to slap tariffs on any country, regardless of the impact that will have on the population, the health of the population, slapping tariffs on as a means of basically bullying countries to try and get more money for the US. There's not really a lot this government could do about that unless perhaps we considered strengthening our relationship with the EU.
2: Yeah,
1: right?
2: And then you'll have Lee Anderson and them lot crying sort of sovereignty and the right of, you know, British people's vote when we're talking about 200,000 avoidable deaths of patients. You're right. Look, where we are, you know when you go on a flight and you pass security and you want to buy orange juice and they charge you 15 quid for an orange juice because they know there's nowhere else you can buy orange juice because you're now airside and you can't go back through security. That's where we are. Mm. America knows that we have to secure these drugs because we no longer have access to the European markets and we've tied ourselves politically into not even strengthening those ties because it kicks off all this Brexit talks that everyone is terrified of. And so we've essentially been done in. And I mean, I could argue that this is no way that an ally behaves with another ally in the way of like doing us over on these pharmaceutical deals, but we are where we are. I think what is likely to happen. So the idea behind these studies is if we divert the £45 billion from essential services, which we will likely have to do, that equals 200,000 avoidable deaths. But what the government will most likely have to do is cough up the £45 billion in funding so you don't have to divert it from excess death.
1: Famously, we have £45 billion spare knocking around really easily, right? Yeah.
2: Doesn't Nigel Farage get that as gift?
1: Yeah. it's just an average donation from Christopher Harbour. Well, obviously, maybe. I should say that is a joke.
2: Yes, just for that.
1: That's not a real allegation. Okay, let's
2: maybe he's Prime Minister by then. He can call all these rich people and ask for gifts for the NHS.
1: Bring in some favours, that'd be good. Especially because he is such a proponent of us getting closer to America and further away from the EU. Yeah. Let's move on to this next story. Particularly horrifically cruel piece of legislation put forward by the Home Secretary this week. I mean, what happens to Home Secretaries when they enter the Home Office? It's like they have their empathy core surgically removed. Asylum seekers will be required to repay up to £10,000 towards the cost of their accommodation and support once they start earning under new government plans. The scheme, part of a revised immigration and asylum bill introduced to Parliament on Tuesday, aims to recoup the cost of housing asylum seekers in hotels, HMOs and other accommodation. But critics say it will push the immigration system in a more restrictive direction. I mean, okay, there's several things that are ridiculous about this. First is, this is essentially a tax on people fleeing war and persecution. Like, I know it's really easy to think, because of the way the media spins this, that every asylum seeker is actually secretly just someone trying to rinse the system. But actually, the majority of them come over here because they are fleeing something terrible in their home country. And us as signatories to the Refugee Convention and the ECHR, and just as a fundamentally decent country that remembers what happened during the Second World War, should probably be aware of that. The second thing is, I would mention the fact that we don't actually allow asylum seekers to work here in the UK. So I'm really confused about where the Home Secretary thinks they're going to find £10,000 from.
2: Yeah, so just on the first point that you made, I would always present our asylum and refugee policy as an issue of compassion, morality and human rights and it being the right thing to do. Mm-hmm. I would always put that front and centre. But let's also be clear. Of the small boats crossings, let's just use those as an example, even though there are minutiae of actual migration, refugee, the way that refugees and asylum seekers get here, but that's the main one, right? That's the main one that's in the media. Mm. Do you know the top three countries are that they come from? Iran, Afghanistan, Iraq, right?
1: Well, that's fine. Nothing's going on in any of those countries.
2: Well, also, have we had anything, or has the West had anything to do with stuff that's going on in Iraq?
1: Pretty sure our hands are clean when it comes to that alley.
2: So, a lot of times, we have at least some involvement in the crises we create and therefore the refugee crisis that comes out of it. I'll tell you what's actually happening here. I'll talk about the sort of crude, cold political strategy that's going on here. There is a serious attempt to send a message that we are not a welcome country to come to try and drive migration down. That's what all of these policies are about, and that's why they're being quite heavily publicised.
1: It's a deterrent.
2: As a deterrent to come here. And so that seems to kind of be working because, you know, migration numbers have come down. But if the concern is, you know, this narrative, and I heard it up in Makerfield, where they come here, they get free mobile phone, they get laptops, they get a hotel room in the Ritz-Carlton, none of which is true, right? But that's the narrative. If the narrative is about the amount of state support for refugees, asylum seekers, it's exactly what you said second. let them work, right? A lot of times they want to work. They want independence. They want self-sufficiency. The amount that they're on is not a livable wage, living wage anyway, right? Rather than all of these different policies, why not just let asylum seekers work while they're applications are being processed?
1: Absolutely.
2: Because then they pay taxes, for one. They have a bit... I mean, this is if they're able to. I just... It doesn't make any sense to me.
1: The other thing I would say before we move on, I agree with all of that. The other thing I'd say before we move on is I think the Home Secretary is trying... is doing something politically quite sneaky here. She knows that there's going to be a new Prime Minister, Andy Burnham. I think she's putting a lot of stuff out now that she's hoping he won't have the balls to undo. Being very public about it, putting it out, trying to make her mark, basically saying, like, are you going to publicly undo these measures?
2: Well, I think a lot of members of the government are doing that. I mean, Keir Starmer's done... we're going to talk about the defence plan in a bit, but Keir Starmer's done that with the the extra £5 billion in the defence plan. I think a lot of people will be rolling stuff out. That's why, like, I've been saying, between now and the 20th of July is a very, very long time for people to commit us to doing doing stuff, and no doubt. I mean, she's rumoured to keep her position.
1: Right, let's move on. So, the last story of the week, it's been 250 years... since the United States adopted the Declaration of Independence. But celebrations of the milestone have become politically divided. Congress created the bipartisan American 250 Commission in 2016 to plan the anniversary. But upon returning to office last year, President Trump launched a rival organization, Freedom 250. This weekend, the two groups are hosting separate celebrations, a Trump-led rally in Washington, D.C., while America 250 is holding a concert in Los Angeles hosted by Queen Latifah. I mean, what is such an idiot? I mean, there's just sometimes there's
2: America
1: just nothing else to say.
2: Freedom 250 is so funny.
1: Like, what? Also, sorry, you're President of the United States. What is your problem with America 250? I mean, I'm sure he thinks it's too woke, but the name is by far more patriotic than Freedom 250.
2: I assume it's the members of the commission that he's got a problem with, and the way that they're celebrating it. I would imagine that he's not happy with the fact that it's not all, it's not an entirely MAGA rally and celebrating the fact that he fought the War of Independence, the Civil War, everything. Like, America wouldn't exist if it wasn't for Donald Trump, is basically what I think he's going to want to.
1: Right.
2: But yeah, it is. I mean, look, it's a significant moment. By the way, it's a massive reminder how young America is as a country. 250 years old is... we've got buildings here longer than that.
1: Yeah, I know, I know. Older than that. But this is the point that is so often made, I think, about America. And it you know, I think we are... the UK is far more downstream from America now with social media.
2: Yeah.
1: You know, we always talk about we're kind of in the undercurrent of what happens in the US. You know, the culture wars seeped through to here years later. I think that is definitely speeding up with social media because ideas just circulate a lot quicker. But I think this sense that America is a little bit more on the brink of civil war is partly because it is a younger country. It still is kind of figuring out what holds it together. As you say, 250 years is really not a lot. And there are still issues that people are still hashing out. Whereas the UK, you know, we've been around for ages.
2: Yeah. Look, I think you have to bear in mind, folks will know that I, like, this was part of my degree study, and I'm a bit of an American history nerd anyway. Oh. But it's a massive country. It's a culturally very different country. It's a very diverse country because it's a country, ironically, for Donald Trump, built out of immigration, right? And as a result of that, it's actually quite an anxious country in what it sees itself as.
1: Yeah.
2: It's why... So, for example, I've always thought, you know, this whole, like, Pledge of Allegiance at the beginning of the day, the national anthem everywhere, flags everywhere. We don't have that here in the UK, largely. Well, it's kind of coming now because... But I feel like it's because Britain probably has a bit more confidence in itself and its identity that America doesn't have because it's so young.
1: I think that's true. I think that's a really good point. Just before we go to the break, I want to give you a really important piece of breaking news, Ali.
2: What's happened?
1: Keir Starmer, defiant acts of Prime Minister, has said that pubs can stay open till 5 a.m. Sunday night in England and Wales to celebrate or commiserate after we play Mexico.
2: Well, probably commiserate, but there we go. 250 more seats for the Labour Party coming.
1: Do you know what? That's a pretty good one to go out on. Unfortunately, it is a Sunday night. Monday morning.
2: It's Monday morning. Yeah, so I just found out. I thought it was Monday through to Tuesday, 1 a.m. But in the let's call it the green room earlier. I was told it was Sunday through to Monday, and I've just cancelled a bunch of Monday morning meetings.
1: Fair enough.
2: I'm not going to be, because by the way, I think we're getting knocked out by Mexico.
1: I agree, and you know, a lot of, I found out what's more annoying, in my opinion, than really obsessive football fans are the really obsessive football fans who've also become experts in blood oxygen levels.
2: Yeah.
1: The amount of chat I'm seeing about, well, you know, this is what
2: can I tell you something that bothers me? It grinds my gears and makes my blood boil. Can we just have a ban on and I know it's ironic coming from me, politicians talking about football? Just shut the fuck up. You don't know what you're talking about. Stop. It's so cringe. You, like, just give it a rest.
1: I agree. Because there's actually a far more important event happening this weekend, and that is the fact that Taylor Swift is marrying Travis Kelce.
2: Yes, I know who that is.
1: The same weekend, by the way, that her ex-boyfriend, Matty Healy, is marrying Gabrielle. Don't know her last name.
2: Yeah, well, fuck Matty. I'm Team Swift.
1: Don't say that.
2: No,
1: I'm both.
2: I'm the other way.
1: It's possible. Right,
2: I don't even know who Matty is.
1: Apparently we're getting off
2: topic. But I know who the two... I know who Taylor Swift is and Travis Scott.
1: That's essentially the... No, Travis Kelce.
2: Okay.
1: Well, you were so close. Right, that is it for the Weekend Wrapped. Coming up, we're going to unpack Andy Burnham's first major policy speech and his plans for devolution. Stay tuned.
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7: 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Is getting to more gigs this year and the next? Is the sound of saying, I got you, mate? Is the sound of mates enjoying even more of this? Is the sound of mates getting home instead of here? Click your seatbelt, because you're twice as likely to be killed or seriously injured if you don't. 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
9: What is the point of an umbrella?
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9: Bro, they make me feel ill, bro.
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9: that. 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Mm-hmm. I'll tell you why I hate umbrellas. They're too big for the pavement. And they're too big for one person, and they're way too small for two people. At least half of me, at least my left side or my right side, is getting drenched in rain.
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11: The issues that we have, or the thoughts and feelings that we have around our weight, a lot of them come from our mums. I remember my auntie saying to me, before your mum died, she was worried that you were getting fat. And I remember and my auntie, who's now in her 70s, she still talks about, you know, how thin she is or isn't. She compares my body type to her body type, to my cousins. You know, she still has that kind of obsession.
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2: And me, Ali Milani.
1: On Monday, Prime Minister in waiting Andy Burnham delivered his first major policy speech since winning the Makerfield by-election. Speaking at the People's History Museum in Manchester, the former mayor of the city set out his plans for the country if he becomes Prime Minister. Here is some of what he had to say.
12: Westminster hasn't been working for people, and it hasn't been working for a very long time.
10: In fact, it is broken. And as a result, the country isn't where it should be. It is stuck in a rut. And clearly, we can't go on like this. We will bring about the biggest rebalancing of power our country has seen. It is time for Whitehall to accept that growth cannot be ordered from the top down. Instead, it can only be nurtured from the bottom up. Good growth in every British postcode. What a sea change that would be in the way UK government thinks about our own country. The change will be driven through the Prime Minister's office in an extended operation based here in Manchester. Now get this. Number 10 North will be the nerve centre of a rewired Britain.
1: His offer to the public centres on a major transform of power from Westminster to local communities. Other pledges include reforming utilities, reindustrialisation and a major push to build council housing. Burnham is, of course, on course to take over from Keir Starmer in just 2 weeks' time. But how do his policies hold up? OK, the first thing I want to say about Burnham's speech is it was just such a marked difference from the way Keir Starmer speaks. Burnham was so much more relaxed. He was at ease. He was charming. He had a bit of a joke. It's so different from Keir Starmer's headmasterly, kind of serious, buttoned up. Keir Starmer, it was almost always like his shirt collar was too tight.
2: You've just blown my mind.
1: Oh.
2: Because I think... I've never thought about Keir Starmer like this, but this is exactly who he is. Mm. Do you remember in school when your year did something wrong and the head teacher would call the entire year to give an assembly and be like, I'm really disappointed in everyone in this room? Every single Keir Starmer speech was the country being called into headmaster's office or into like an assembly to be told how disappointed he is in the country.
1: That was his whole vibe, and also Rachel Reeves's vibe.
2: Yeah,
1: she was like deputy head.
2: Yeah, whereas Andy is so much more the PE teacher that you like.
1: Yeah, or right? geography.
2: Yeah, or
1: something like that. He was just, you know, and he is charming and he is funny, and I don't want to sound like, you know, I'm just, but there was a marked difference. The other thing that was marked was the fact that it was so nice to hear a prime minister with a coherent vision for change who had really been thinking about what he can do to change the country. To what he can do to change the country without kind of blaming anyone or telling the public that it's going to kind of, you know, it's all going to come crashing down or we're going to have a few more years of pain and toil.
2: I will say this. I know this about Andy. He knows what he wants the country to look like, and he knows, at least he definitely has a vision of where he wants to go. That's 100%. Like, there are all sorts of risks about, like, can we get there, right? But there's no question in my mind that Andy knows where he wants to go and where he wants the country to go. And that speech kind of encapsulated that he hit sort of what Manchesterism and Burnhamism will be, which is basically a devolution of power back into communities, and that the sort of Westminster top-down model hasn't worked. And so we have to give, I mean, in my view, wealth, but also power back to communities. So if you're going to build council houses, it's not, Westminster's not going to build, remember me where you're like where you grew up?
1: Yorkshire.
2: Westminster's not going to build council houses for you in Yorkshire, but Westminster might be able to give you the power to build council houses in Yorkshire, for example. And he's just a good communicator. He's a charismatic guy. He's funny. I will say this. He's funnier than I thought before I met him. And the most important bit, we listened to a bit of that speech where he talked about growth in every postcode. It's the second bit of that I think is more important, which he says, hope in every heart, right? The line, the key line from the speech was, good growth in every postcode and hope in every heart. And I think what this country needs, as well as all the policy, is a leader who will say not everything is shit.
1: Yeah.
2: Because all you hear now is the country's broken. I mean, I know he said Westminster's broken, but the country's broken, the NHS sucks, the economy's in the tank, war everywhere, climate change, but also all these immigrants coming here, London is a cesspool, you take out your phone and you get stabbed, and it's just so fucking depressing. And I think people need to be talked up a little bit and given a G up, like a halftime hydration break team talk.
1: I agree. Like you need almost a bit of that Johnson boom boosterism that he had, which obviously was just so thin.
2: Or bluster.
1: Yeah. And it was a mask for really just kind of incompetence.
2: Yeah.
1: But you do, the country does need a bit of a pep talk, I think. Yeah. Because it's really, you know, people really do buy into the everything's terrible, we're stuck in a doom loop thing. The thing I would say, and I think Andy Burnham needs to be careful here, is of course he has positioned himself very carefully as an outsider to Westminster.
2: Yeah.
1: And, you know, the number 10 North thing I think is a really clever idea because it is, you know, even if it doesn't sort of, you know, transform how government works. I don't think it will. I think it's more important symbolically because it shows that this is a man who is going to think outside
2: and
1: of London.
2: And it's different. It's just different.
1: But I think he needs to be a bit careful with the Westminster is broken stuff. Yes, there are issues. But the problem is if you are not really rooting out those issues straight away, people are going to start to believe you've been consumed by it too. And they're just going to think everything's broken. And the only person who's actually going to benefit from that is Nigel Farage. So yes, absolutely, you've got to be the reformer. But you've really got to put your money where your mouth is there. And I really, really think one thing Andy Burnham should do is ban second jobs. I think he should come in straight away. It's one of those things he can do in his first 100 days. It's cheap. It costs like no money.
2: Yeah.
1: It would make someone like Nigel Farage, who's now earned £2 million additionally, aside from his salary as an MP, have to stand up in front of TV cameras and defend why he should get paid hundreds of thousands of pounds for a few hours of work from a gold bullion company.
2: Yeah.
1: That is a fight Andy Burnham should have. And I think if he's going to talk about, you know, Westminster being broken, he has to show exactly how he's going to fix it. And I think that's more than devolution. I think that's about standards. That's about MPs. That's about jobs. It's about interests, lobbying, all those kind of things. And I think that is an easy win for him to have because none of it costs a lot of money.
2: I actually wanted to ask you a bit more about number 10. I agree with everything that you've said. I think the banning the second jobs is actually... So... I think one of Andy's big tasks will be, and where Keir Starmer failed, was to get people to trust politics again.
1: Mm.
2: I think politics is at, and I know probably every generation has said this, but probably because
1: it's at a historic,
2: it's like a historic low in terms
1: and
2: of
1: like
2: trust.
1: Other things show you that as well, like voter turnout is
2: exactly
1: historically low.
2: And I think so. I know some people might. I hear this argument a lot where people say, you know, we need substance, not style. Mm. I do think we need a lot of style, and I think optics are important. And I think being disruptive and different is important because people will think, you know, at least he's doing something that's a break from the establishment status quo. I think the ban on the second jobs is not just optics, though. I think it's an actual travesty that someone like Nigel Farage can earn £2 million away from his job as an MP.
1: Because I don't believe Nigel Farage would really want to be an MP if he couldn't make money from elsewhere.
2: I think it'd stand out.
1: Like, I think absolutely.
2: Why does he need so much money? There's something going, like, can a journalist look into, why does the brother need so much
1: money? But also, if you don't want to, there are some good arguments for not totally banning second jobs.
2: Yeah.
1: In some cases, you know, I'm kind of like, I don't really think that's necessary. I'm always shocked at the idea that you would have time for a second job. But I can see that
2: you can build in some...
1: There can be some carve-outs. But I genuinely believe that if Nigel Farage was told he couldn't earn any more additional, you know, his additional earnings had to be capped at something like £15,000, I don't think he'd want to be an MP.
2: No.
1: So I think Andy Burnham should have that fight.
2: Yeah.
1: Because he might actually get rid of Nigel Farage.
2: Yeah, yeah, I agree.
1: And people will look at that and they will suddenly be like, oh, I didn't know Nigel Farage was earning that much money by promoting gold bullion. Man of the people, Nigel Farage. You know,
2: yeah.
1: I think that's a fight he should have.
2: Yeah. No, I agree. I agree. I think it's optically important. It's practically important, and I think most people would agree. Forget about Nigel for a second. But like, if an MP is earning millions of pounds in outside jobs,
1: which is an insane thing to say,
2: but earning like 100k being your MP, which one do you think he cares about most?
1: Exactly.
2: Like, naturally, so I think most people would be on that.
1: I do actually have another bone to pick. Well, not another because I didn't have a previous one. I have a bone to pick with Andy Burnham.
2: Can I ask you a question first before we go to the? Do we have time?
1: Yeah.
2: What do you think? Do you like the number 10 North idea?
1: As well as my bone to pick.
2: Right.
1: Number 10 North is going to be in Manchester. There are lots of places far more northern than Manchester.
2: Because you're originally northern, even though I don't think you sound northern.
1: I think he should have number 10 North in Barnsley.
2: yeah, not going
1: to
2: happen.
1: I don't think it needs to be in Manchester. Like, we know Andy Burnham loves Manchester. If we're really going to expand out to the north, go further north. Manchester's kind of south. Manchester is kind of south.
2: Okay, so this is where audiences can really tell the difference. But I'm so London and you're not.
1: Yeah.
2: I thought Manchester, is that not the border to Scotland? There's more to go.
1: there's a whole world out there.
2: Yeah, I know Newcastle is up there.
1: Newcastle's way up.
2: Yeah, he could.
1: I mean, Newcastle's like 2 hours away from Manchester.
2: Yeah, yeah.
1: You know, I grew up in Wakefield, which is in West Yorkshire. Lived in Barnsley for a bit. Went to university in Sheffield. Sheffield is South Yorkshire, and people are like,
2: I can't do it there though. Too hilly. I'm not going.
1: But even that's like the bottom of the north.
2: Yeah, yeah, but I'm
1: and
2: not
1: it's
2: doing
1: about
2: that.
1: Level with Manchester.
2: I'm not doing that. I'm not doing that.
1: So I think Andy Burnham should have thought.
2: Let's negotiate this right now. I'll give you Nottingham.
1: That's the Midlands. See, this is the problem with you. You bloody London media types. You don't know that you're born.
2: Yeah. Did you see that, by the way? Sorry, we're going off topic. Producer's giving me the. I did this Jeremy Vine thing, right? And this kid, this like TikTok kid, came on. And he's edited the clip on Instagram. People can go see. And he called me like a London establishment media elite.
1: He had you pegged.
2: Yeah, he did. He did me. But first of all, it's edited. But
1: I bet you were fuming.
2: I was fuming, but I was also like, I was sat next to Kay Burley, and I felt kind of like, yeah, I am. You know,
1: she's also not from London.
2: No, she's very. She's actually. I think she might be from the Makerfield area.
1: You are. Back on Burnham, but I was very impressed with Andy Burnham's speech. The thing is,
2: how hopeful are you about Burnhamism?
1: So what I would say is I think people do project a lot of their own hopes and dreams onto Andy Burnham in a way that is quite politically advantageous for him, but might cause him some difficulties when he's in government because, you know, he has been, as I've said many times before, many different things in his career. I also think there's this idea that Manchesterism has been this kind of, it's now getting rewritten as this kind of soft left panacea. In actual fact, there's quite a lot of private investment in Manchester. So I think we need to be clear about... I'm not saying it's a bad thing. I just think we need to be clear about the fact that Burnham isn't probably... He is off the soft left, but he does have Blairite instincts in him.
2: Yeah, I mean, too. Look, I think Andy has always made it clear, by the way, and this is where, like, this is the soft left bit of left. Mm. That I mean, he believes he's pro-business, right? His view is just that the benefits of business should then be driven into like social good, right? So I saw him do a speech once where he said, we're obviously pro-growth, we're pro-business, but what we should say is with policies that support businesses and support growth, we shouldn't walk the other way when we see people struggling. I think that's
1: really wise. I also like the greater public control of water, housing, energy and transport. I think that's really important. Also, a prime minister putting something that's as unsexy but as important as council house building at the forefront of their political vision for this country, I think is vitally important.
2: Yeah.
1: The issue for all of these things will be the money and whether the powers given to local leaders and the resources is enough for them to actually do it. You know, devolution's been tried. Nobody disagrees with devolution. The problem is it's complicated, right?
2: The thing you say nobody doesn't agree with devolution or nobody disagrees with devolution. I think what you'll get with Andy isn't just these. It's that he seriously believes in, like, he actually believes. I don't think Westminster folk. Do you know what it is? You always believe in devolving power until you have power, right? It's always I found it really interesting. You always get MPs and parties who are pro changing the voting system until they win under the previous voting system. And I think the same is true of devolution. You've had lots of people who may even legislate devolution, David Cameron, Tony Blair, Gordon Brown and others. But I think Andy Burnham is the first true believer that power sits best closer to you.
1: Mm.
2: And I think that's what will be the difference. I think Andy Burnham's legacy ultimately will be like, if he's successful, all these policies that we're talking about, but reshaping the state is, I think, the sort of vision he has in his mind.
1: And I'm a big fan of the idea of moving power, of a prime minister who is happy to give away power.
2: Yeah. So
1: to examine power.
2: I've asked you about Number 10 North. I'm doing my own little focus group here. How do you feel about his... Have you seen this Manchester dress that he has? The black on black, the dark on... Because Kemi made fun of him in there. Do you think it works for him?
1: I think he looks great.
2: I don't think he...
1: Hey, I know a few people who have a little crush on Andy Burnham.
2: He's a good-looking lad.
1: He's a good-looking guy.
2: With the eyelashes.
1: I won't say anymore. Stop blushing. Okay, look.
2: Are we going to get him in the studio? Should we call him on it?
1: We should definitely try that. Okay, look, that's all we have time for now. But of course, it won't be the last time we talk about Burnham's policies. It will be non-stop and you'll be sick of it. But that's what we'd like to do here. After the break, we've got Politico's UK defence reporter, Mason Boycott-Owen, who will be on here to unpack Starmer's controversial defence investment plan and parting shot to Andy Burnham. Stay tuned.
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19: This is one sport where it's unforgiving. 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
2: And me, Ali Milani.
1: So on Wednesday, outgoing Prime Minister Keir Starmer unveiled his long-delayed defence investment plan to the public. The plan sets out the UK's defence budget over the next 4 years, including targets for key weapons programmes. Since the resignation of Defence Secretary John Healey last month, the plan has been revised and extra spending over the next 4 years has increased to £15 billion. But the plan is already becoming a political headache. Critics say it still falls well short of what is required and questions remain over how it will be funded. Here to tell us more is Mason Boycott-Owen, Politico's UK defence reporter. Hello, Mason.
21: Hiya.
1: Thank you for joining us in the studio. First and foremost, just take us through some of the kind of key details in the plan.
21: So it's building on kind of a big refresh of what the UK's kind of defence posture and what everything that we're going to be funding over the next few years. It's a 10-year plan, but only 4 years of it have been funded and been given the money for it. You're talking about going for more drones, such as we've seen in the war in Ukraine, things like a hybrid navy, all very kind of looking to the future, very technological in terms of where we want to be in the future. There are some bits in there that are kind of scaling back some of the more legacy projects that we've done. So plans to get, you know, big ships, not really going to be getting as many of those now. But it's, yeah, it's meant to be this refresh to kind of look ahead to, you know, the work that's been done in Ukraine, and even beyond that in case there is a conflict towards the end of the decade with Russia.
2: So I've got some questions on that, but first of all, I just want to ask you about this, the politics of it. So John Healey resigned because he wanted more money. The plan has now been revised. And there's been an increase in 15 billion. How much did Healey want? I forget.
21: Did he
2: want it up to 3.5%?
21: Yes. So there's a number of targets that all keep moving around. Basically, the target that we've signed up to with NATO is spending 3.5% on defence by 2035. Currently, we're on about 2.7 by 2030. Under this plan, we'll only get up to about 2.7.
2: See, the issue I have with this, I feel like these generals, yeah, they're like me when I open up like chocolate digestives. Like, they just want more, like, they just always want more, right? And that's part of their jobs, right? But obviously government also has to look at everything in totality. Does it make a serious difference if we get an extra 15, 20, 30 billion? Are we talking about the difference between winning and losing a war here, or are we, what are we talking about?
21: So I think in terms of the kind of broad numbers of it, the 3.5% that all NATO countries have signed up to, that is a massive amount of money across the entirety of Europe, including the US as well.
2: And the context of that is Ukraine, right? That's definitely why that's happening.
21: Exactly. Yeah, yeah. And the whole point of the reason why the US wants us to spend more on this, whether that's the UK, whether that's NATO allies, is because they don't view Russia as much of a threat as the rest of Europe does. Part of that's a proximity thing. Mm. Obviously, a country like Ukraine or Poland will look at Russia and think this is a much bigger issue for us, whereas for the US they look at China and go, that is our focus. So they want us to spend, you know, much more money to kind of keep an eye on our backyard. So when you start doing, you know, an extra 0.1% here, an extra 0.1% there across all of those countries, that does make a difference.
2: And sorry Joe, if I can ask some follow-ups. So a lot of that is the anxiety of Donald Trump, right? And that if war does break out, we're not 100% certain that America will be there as an ally in the way that we have in the past, so we're spending more to defend ourselves in Europe. Agree with that, right?
21: Yes.
2: Could that significantly shift once Donald Trump is gone? Because if Donald Trump was, let's say Kamala Harris was president right now, do you think it's fair to say, or if Donald Trump had never won, right, and if we'd got Hillary Clinton, et cetera, is it fair to say we probably wouldn't be moving at this pace in terms of defense spending?
21: It's a bit unclear.
2: If everything else with the war happened as exactly the same.
21: There were...
2: So essentially I'm asking, are we spending because of the fellow in the White House, or is there more to it?
21: We are spending more partly because of that, but I think because the US have been basically got their way with NATO on this stuff, you get a new Democratic president, they're probably not going to you know, completely row back on this and go, oh, we're going to spend more money for American taxpayers. If, you know, Europe has stepped up on defence or rolled over, depending on which way you want to see it, the US aren't going to look at that and go, oh, we'll completely change our mind now. It does seem like that's something that's kind of here to say.
2: Yeah, yeah. Because I thought Rachel Reeves put it quite well when she, like, she, it's not about whether you spend or not. For every 15 million that we're spending there, we're not putting it into schools and hospitals, right? And that may be the right thing to do, but it's important to look at it in those terms.
1: So the headline figure is an extra 15 billion over 4 years. I mean, it sounds like a lot of money, especially when we talk about, you know, for example, the two-child benefit cap. You know, that was something that was really widely chewed over, and the government said they couldn't afford it, and they couldn't afford it, and then you have 15 billion for the defence. But actually, the overall package is 298 billion over the next 4 years. And you have things like 47 billion on new nuclear submarines. You've got 13 billion on a new nuclear warhead. I mean, this stuff costs a hell of a lot of money. Is 15 billion actually very much at all?
21: Yeah, well, I think if you spoke to some of the generals, they'd probably say, you know, we're going to need a lot more than this. Mm. It's probably the lowest amount that they could get away with at the moment. It seemed to has kind of kept enough of the people happy that they've got away with it. But when you're talking about, you know, as you say, like the cost of nuclear deterrence, you know, updating our nuclear deterrent, keeping it maintained. That is a big, big, big chunk of all the money that we spend every year on defence. So that $15 billion that we're adding in, that can start to go towards other things, such as, you know, new drone manufacturing, stuff with the fleet, stuff with the international engagements that we're doing. There's quite a few international projects in there that we do with partners as well. There's one for the GCAP jet program, which we do with Italy and Japan. That's getting funding. And there are a lot of worries and concerns ahead of the investment plan that some of these things just weren't going to get funded at all. So $15 billion seems to have, you know, got enough of them over the line.
1: And let's talk about some of the politics of this, because this is quite interesting. So obviously Keir Starmer's been essentially booted out. Andy Burnham is waiting in the wings with no challenger. I mean, things can change, but it looks unlikely. Starmer's essentially said that Burnham will have to find an extra £4.7 billion for this in his first budget. There are already lots of questions about how Andy Burnham is going to make various... is going to essentially balance the books. You know, we have this mass council house building programme he's spoken about. Obviously, he's hoping that devolution will help with some of that. But there's other things as well. You know, there's concerns about the welfare budget. That was a huge issue for the backbenchers under Keir Starmer. How much of this is a kind of unexploded bomb for Andy Burnham?
21: It's quite the parting gift, you have to say.
1: It's like doing a big shit on the desk, isn't it, really?
21: Slightly. I mean, with a lot of these kind of like policy decisions a lot of the time, some of them are always kind of kicked into long grass in terms of how they're going to be funded. But when you're talking about defence, there's not just this about $5 billion that has been kind of put over to the next budget. You'll have efficiency savings that need to be made in other departments. That will go to the billions as well. And then on top of that, you need to get to 3% in the next parliament, which is going to again be billions worth of funding that needs to come from somewhere. And then after that, by 2035, billions again need to be found for it. So this is just, you know, the first step on many, many, many different commitments that the UK has made, that Andy Burnham now either has to make the decision to fund those or not to fund those, and make the explanation to our allies about why we're not doing that.
1: And Rachel Reeves has warned Andy Burnham against borrowing more to fill the defence black hole. So it's funny, they're saying you need to find the money for this, but no, not like that.
21: I remember watching Starmer's speech where he immediately came out against war bonds. You know, one of the things that I think it was one of Andy Burnham's advisors had previously been talking up. It's really kind of hemming in Burnham on what he can do. There are other mechanisms that he can look to. You know, there's, you know, Mark Carney's got a defence bank that he's setting up that's trying to get NATO allies to go alongside with. But, you know, as we did with Liz Truss, we're starting to get back into this question of, you know, what can the country afford? What can it do on borrowing? And how do the markets react to it? And it does seem that Andy Burnham seems particularly prone to that, in terms of whenever he says anything about borrowing, there are the headlines, you know. This is going to shoot up inflation, this is going to hurt the economy in this way or the other. So it is a very, very tricky path that he's got to tread on this.
2: That's the anxiety, and I think that's where things seriously change. You know, when you say things as Mayor of Manchester, it's one thing. When you say things as incoming Prime Minister, the markets can move quickly. I want to ask you about this $298 billion. You might not have you probably won't have the figures to hand, but you might be able to give me a gist of comparable to other countries. Obviously, forget the US, they spend stupid money, but

0: big decision to spend billions and billions and billions on this because they are, or you know, their economy they feel is resilient enough in order to do that. You know, Burnham must be looking, you know, quite enviously at, you know, what can happen in Germany in terms of that putting it
1: and
0: on
1: borrowing. I assume this all also underpinned by intelligence of, you know, maybe Russia has ambitions that are go beyond Ukraine, or just things general anxiety.
0: I think it's a lot of it will be based on intelligence. NATO works incredibly closely with Five Eyes countries, so those are the big kind of intelligence powers, which is us.
1: Gangster name, by the way. The
0: Five Eyes. It's good, isn't it? It's us, the US, Australia, New Zealand, and Canada.
1: It's like the English-speaking countries,
0: isn't it? Exactly. I guess it kind of helps if it's all written down in the same language.
1: Yeah, Five Eyes is better than. Because then you told me New Zealand and Australia, I was like, yeah, whatever. Like,
2: but I don't think Russia's going to go for that.
0: Yeah, exactly. But I mean, all of that intelligence, a lot of it is US stuff. But a lot of it is UK stuff as well. And a lot of that will feed into NATO's planning. And if you speak to, you know, NATO officials, most countries within that bloc are planning for or are concerned about or are wary about a possible land war with Russia by 2030. Which is basically everything that they're preparing for. So that's the intelligence that they're basing it
1: on. So you know, you spoke about proximity earlier. I mean, if we're honest, this land war won't be here. It'll be in mainland Europe, right?
0: Yeah.
1: It's unlikely. I mean, but if Russia's here, we're all fucked, aren't we? Like, if they've gotten here, we're all kind of done.
0: Well, yeah. So the
1: land war, I mean, not.
0: Yeah. In terms of kind of what we sign up to with NATO, that is, you know, if one country's attacked, we all go to their aid. There's like hesitancy about whether the US is actually going to come to our aid in or come to NATO's aid in that scenario. They've not said that, you know, that's not going to happen.
2: But it hasn't been tested. Yeah. Exactly. And crucially, they have a veto, right?
1: Yeah. I have one last question. Sorry.
2: Quick.
1: This money that's supposed to be spent, is it spent here or are these weapons being made abroad or a bit both?
0: A little bit of both. Some of it will go into our international projects with international partners. Some of it will be overseas defence companies. But there is trying to be a bit more of a pivot, particularly with Andy Burnham as well. What he said in his speech is to do, you know, make it in Britain. British defence companies making this stuff, doing exports to other countries. Because it is, you know, when an entire continent is upping defence spending, there is a lot of money to be made there. There's a lot of contracts to be there. And there's a lot of defence companies that can make a lot of money out of that. And that means jobs, it means investments, it means growth. So the current government and obviously Andy Burnham will be hoping that those two things can go hand in hand. We'll see if that happens. Obviously, you know, in terms of, you know, defence spending power, we're not the United States. We're not able to kind of scale up those companies into, you know, multi-billion-pound tech.
1: But I imagine also that's why some of the stuff you spoke about in terms of the way we spend is important. Drones, kind of changing. Because we've got like 500,000 people in our active military or even in the reserve. So what we're talking about is fighting wars differently because of the size of our country, right?
0: Yeah, exactly.
1: That's what a lot of this money is.
0: Yeah, a lot of this venture is modernising the military, making sure that we're spending the right money on the right kit and all of those kind of things. And I think in terms of drones, you know, the UK has had such a decent, long-running relationship with Ukraine over many, many years now that, you know, you've got UK companies testing their drones in Ukraine, so and they're learning on a, you know, daily, weekly basis of how to update these, how to make them more effective, and that's, you know, technology that's going to be taken back into the British Armed Forces that we'd then be able to kind of carry into the future. Well, that's the plan anyway.
2: And just a sort of final question from me: how have the other parties responded? Have we finally got a bit of consensus?
0: I think with all things, with the current Labour government, they don't seem to be able to please really any of the other parties. I think pretty much across the board, for various different reasons, from left and right, they will be criticised for it. Greens obviously will be criticising anything that's kind of a big NATO expansionist policy. Reform are in a slightly tricky position in that they don't really have a defence spokesperson. You know, I'm told this stuff is, you know, coming down the line. They're doing, you know, one set of policies at a time, and, you know, there will be something about that in the future.
1: Oh, please stick stick Lee Anderson on that. That'd be hilarious.
0: Well, he'll have multiple jobs.
1: Well, they all have multiple jobs.
2: Yeah, that's not stopped him before. So Reformer in a funny position, and Kemi Badenoch is perpetually she lives in a land where she just has to say everything that the government does is
1: her war
2: terrible.
1: Is on Twitter, sure.
0: Exactly. Yeah. And I think it probably does give Starmer a little bit of cover coming in after the Conservatives on that defence point, because they do have, you know,

0: You've seen it in the House of Commons every single time that the Conservatives stand up and say, you're not spending enough on defence. He is able to say back with, you know, a fair amount of credibility that you did not spend that money. Mm. We are now spending that money. You may want us to go quicker, but...
1: Mm. Yeah, I mean, this and foreign affairs is where he's really thriving.
2: Yeah,
1: really.
2: Yeah. Unfortunately, that is it, Mason. We've run out of time. But thank you so much for coming in. That was Mason Boycott-Owen, who is a correspondent at Politico. Mason, thank you for joining us.
0: Thanks for having me.
2: And that is it from Politics Uncensored today. Join us next Thursday at 5pm, where we unwrap the week's political talking points.
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8: 1 in 5 people in the UK are disabled, and it's not always visible. So if we've made ourselves at home in priority spaces on the bus or train, surrounded by our shopping bags or bikes, we could be making it harder for the people who need that space more than us. So let's not forget about the people we share our journeys with, and keep priority spaces clear for others. 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
9: What is the point of an umbrella?
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9: 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Mm-hmm. I'll tell you why I hate umbrellas. They're too big for the pavement, and they're too big for one person, and they're way too small for two people. At least half of me, at least my left side or my right side, is getting drenched in rain.
11: Bash. Moira, hi. I have awful pain when I urinate. It burns. It burns deep down inside me. Will I go to the doctor?
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12: Two teenagers who walked free from court after being found guilty of rape will now go to prison. The Court of Appeal has ruled the 15-year-olds' original sentences were unduly lenient. The boys, known as X and Y, will serve 4 years after committing a total of 17 offences against two girls in Hampshire. Here's Lady Chief Justice Baroness Carr.
13: X and Y participated in multiple rapes carried out in front of others and in which the complainants were subjected to humiliation and degradation, in particular by the filming of the offences. We found that the judge had undervalued the seriousness of their offending and the serious harm caused by it to the complainants.
12: A cast member from Married at First Sight UK has been arrested on suspicion of rape. The Metropolitan Police have confirmed they've questioned an individual as part of an ongoing investigation. They're currently on bail pending further inquiries. Gary Glitter's been charged with 4 sexual offences on a teenage girl dating back to the late 70s. The former singer's accused of unlawful sexual intercourse and indecent assault on the girl when she was 13 and 14 years old. Sir Keir Starmer has apologised apologised on behalf of the British state for its role in historical forced adoptions in England and Wales. An estimated 185,000 babies were taken from their unmarried mothers from 1949 to 1976. The PM gave a moving apology in the House of Commons.
10: I say it to every single person impacted. We are deeply and profoundly sorry. To the mothers who were told they were unfit, who were prevented from caring for the children they desperately wanted to help.
12: A survivor has been pulled from the rubble 8 days after the earthquakes in Venezuela. Emergency teams have spent more than 100 hours trying to free Hernan Gil. And pubs in England and Wales will now be allowed to stay open for England's World Cup match against Mexico. The government's U-turned, saying they can open until 5 a.m. That's the latest from Radio News Hub. I'm David Hall.
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16: Hello, everyone. You're listening to What the Health here on FUBAR Radio with me, Clara Hermit. It's an absolute pleasure to have you join me. Of course, on this show, we talk all things health. The show's called What the Health. Mental health, physical health, emotional health. We have conversations about all of those things on the show. I am a qualified personal trainer and I am very, very passionate about physical fitness. And as well as that, I'm a women's self-love and confidence coach. And I have a lot of conversations all about our mental and emotional well-being. And it's such an important topic. And I truly believe that the two things are very much linked. And on this show, we aim to have conversations that inform, that inspire, and that uplift as well. And I think today's show is going to be one that appeals to lots and lots of people. And we're going to be talking about fertility on today's show. Three quarters of Brits have never once checked their fertility, yet millions of us worry about it. My next guest has been working in IVF and fertility medicine since 1990. And is here to answer the questions most of us are too scared to even Google. Please welcome to the show Dr. James Hopkinson, who joins me on the line. Hello, how are you?
17: Very well, thanks. Thanks for having me on.
16: Well, thanks for being here. I think, you know, there is so much kind of chatter about fertility out there. And definitely we know that trends are changing, aren't they, in terms of when people are having children, which it tends to be much, much later. How many people come to you genuinely believing that it is too late? And are they often wrong?
17: We are seeing more and more women, partners, coming to the unit to talk about their fertility. One in seven couples needs to speak to a doctor about their fertility at some point. And as you say, with the increasing age of first births, we are seeing more people leaving it later and not really knowing what to expect. You know, when are they most fertile? How long should they be trying? You know, what's normal in terms of the length of time I should be trying before I fall pregnant. And everybody has different experiences through their families, friends. They may have seen people who fall pregnant at the drop of a hat. And if they take 3-4 months to conceive, anxiety starts to build. And I suppose it's then that it's worthwhile looking and seeing if you can get some decent advice to reassure you and help plan moving forward.
16: I guess it is one of those things that for a lot of people, exactly like you say, until you make a decision that perhaps you want to try for a child, you don't necessarily think about it. And, you know, for a lot of us, I think we just assume that when we're ready, it's just going to work and it's just going to happen and it's just going to be fine. And that's not always the case. And like you say, there are so many factors that impact it. And, you know, having that kind of idea that it does just happen first time around can be detrimental, because that's not necessarily the truth, is it? So what is the truth? When should people go and ask for advice? Should they do that before they start trying for a child? Should they do that after they've been trying for a certain period of time? What would you say is the best, you know, the best course of action?
17: It depends on how much you know, really. And if you're on contraception and you're deciding to stop, what should you be doing before trying to get pregnant? You know, you should be optimizing your health, making sure you're taking preconceptual vitamins, folic acid, vitamin D, stopping smoking if you're a smoker, stopping vaping, you know, leading a healthy lifestyle. Then when you come to start trying, how long should you wait? Well, it all depends on your personal circumstances. If you've got an irregular menstrual cycle, your periods are all over the place, that's probably a sign that you're not ovulating. So going seeing somebody sooner rather than later is important. If you've had previous health issues, gynecological issues, conditions like endometriosis, pelvic infections through chlamydia, again, it may be worthwhile speaking to your local GP a bit sooner than somebody who's been fit and well. For blokes, we, you know, 50% of the fertility issues I see in practice are male factor. You know, if you've got a medical history that may have been problems with your testicles, you're worried about infections, it, again, may be worth seeing somebody sooner. You know, a semen analysis can be easily done and reassure. But when you're looking at sort of textbook definitions that we're taught as doctors, you know, a lot of people say you've got to be trying for a year before you go and see somebody and organize some baseline fertility tests. I think in this day and age, that's probably a little bit late, because, you know, doing a sperm test, doing a check of ovulation, doing, you know, a fertility MOT isn't a bad idea. And hopefully it will reassure you that, you know, with time you'll conceive. About 80% of couples will conceive in the first 12 months of trying, if everything is normal. And that's the sort of figure that I use quite frequently to reassure people of what is normal. You know, 92% of couples will conceive in the first 2 years of trying. So it's putting it into perspective that, you know, as you say, it's not just at the drop of a hat, stop contraception, we will fall pregnant. And after all, that's what we've always been taught. You know, family planning has been about stopping getting pregnant. Mm-hmm. It's about contraception. Mm-hmm. Nobody, you know, we're now looking at trying to educate and say, you know, when is the best time to fall pregnant? How do you, you know, giving people information to make informed decisions about when the right time is to start a family.
16: Something that you mentioned there is that 50% of the people that you see in clinic are men. And yet I think that when we talk about fertility or infertility, it is still very much seen as a quote unquote kind of female issue. And that seems to be what, you know, what people think. But actually, like you're saying, no, it's not. It's male and female. It takes both parties to be able to create a child. And you're saying half the people that you see in clinic are men. So it's split down the middle.
17: That's right. Yeah. And, you know, men are traditionally pretty rubbish at talking about these sorts of things. And that's where we've got to get across through social media campaigns, through things like this, that it's all right to talk about your health, your mental health, your physical health, your fertility. And, you know, it's breaking those taboos that have been built up over the years, quite unnecessarily, really.
16: Yeah. And I think there's also, and something I wanted to talk to you about is the idea of the biological clock, which I think as women is something that we've had kind of drummed into us. And it's almost like this big clock that's following you around, ticking, just reminding you that you only have a limited amount of time. And then I think, you know, because there is a different experience for men, that men seem to think, some men seem to think that actually, you know, that they have this ability to be able to conceive regardless of age, and there's no consideration taken for the fact that their sperm quality is decreasing, as, you know, women's egg quality is decreasing as well. So do you think that's just due to, I guess, lack of education, that women are so kind of aware and men are a little bit uneducated in that sense?
17: I think you're quite right. Men don't give it as much thought because biologically, yeah, we've been told we will produce sperm until we pop our clogs and potentially could conceive. The quality of the sperm may deteriorate with age. But yeah, it's getting people to actually talk about their fertility, what they want. And, you know, if you're in a relationship and then suddenly the thought of pregnancy and having children is discussed at late on in that relationship and you're not on the same page, you know, that's where a lot of issues do stem from. And I think, yeah, men do need to be more aware. We're seeing on the internet an explosion in men's health and checking testosterone levels, etc. But actually, people aren't thinking about, you know, what's my sperm count like? Do I want to have kids? When do I want to have kids? And that's so important that discussion is had openly.
16: Yeah, and I guess, like you say, without shame and taboo. To go back to the biological clock, how real is that for women? And are we making women panic unnecessarily with this kind of idea that you get to a certain age and then there's this almost like drop off of a cliff when it comes to fertility?
17: That's a myth I want to debunk, that, you know, there isn't this age. You know, everyone who seems to walk through the clinic door says, I'm 35, my fertility is going to be awful after 35. That isn't the case. Women are born with all their eggs. As you get older, the quantity and the quality of those eggs will decrease. And it's really difficult to give somebody an indication of how likely they are to conceive spontaneously at any one moment in time. We can tell, you know, our tests will tell you how many eggs are in the ovary or whether you've got good ovarian reserve. But they won't tell you how likely you are to fall pregnant. Age is the best indicator in fertility settings of estimating your chance of success. And yeah, as you get older, your chances of conceiving fall. You know, taking IVF stats, you've got about a 50% chance of falling pregnant at 30 and about a 20% chance of falling pregnant at 40 when you're going through an IVF program. So there is a decline, but obviously it has to be the right time for you to conceive. And you know, being fertility aware is really, really important. So those people who maybe are going to delay fertility because of work, not in a relationship where they're ready to commit to having children, maybe thinking about fertility preservation. And again, there is this unfortunate fact of life that men are less affected by that biological clock. And you're quite right. It does fall to women to be looking at their fertility and mapping out their lives, their careers, studies, and, you know, working out what they want to do. And now that there is the technology in egg freezing to help with that, it gives another choice. It's not an easy choice, and one shouldn't see it as a guarantee, but it's an option for people should they want to delay their fertility and freeze eggs for the future.
16: Mm. Yeah, definitely having those things to think about and to take into consideration. And I know there are lots of women who are doing that. We have mentioned already that the idea of egg quality declining with age. What's the difference between, I guess, being able to get pregnant and then actually having a healthy pregnancy? And does that a healthy pregnancy decline with age as well?
17: Yeah, egg quality declines. And that's reflected in higher miscarriage rates as you get older. And that's all to do with the quality of the embryo and the genetics of the embryo. So when you are looking at pregnancy, what is the biggest cause of miscarriage? It's something going wrong with the embryo and how it develops chromosomally. And, you know, we know that miscarriage rates at 30, probably around one in five pregnancies ends in miscarriage. When you get to 40, that's more like 40 to 50% of pregnancies will end in miscarriage, and all to do with the embryo development. Things like Down syndrome increase with maternal age. So your risk of having a baby with Downs at 40 is about 1 in 70, 1 in 80. At 35, it's about 1 in 300. So reproductive aging affects just not just the number, but the quality of the eggs, and therefore your chance of falling pregnant.
16: What is one of the biggest fertility myths that you hear repeatedly that you want to kind of put to bed once and for all?
17: I think the thing that we really need to get across is that it's not too early or too late to inquire about your fertility and make some plans. You know, you've got to be realistic. And one of the things I see in clinic is, you know, the person who's 38, 40 coming to see me and saying, you know, I want to have four children. You know, we've got to manage expectations. And I suppose that's the thing. I want people to be empowered to make informed decisions. And I think that's where we are really lacking, because the focus in health education in schools, college, has always been about contraception and avoiding unwanted pregnancies. We haven't talked enough about, you know, when do you time pregnancy? And there have been massive changes in society over my time working in fertility. And I think the biggest worry I have is that young people are leaving it a bit too late, especially if they want to have a larger family. You know, if you want two or three children without having to resort to the help of assisted conception, then you really do need to be starting in your late 20s and not leaving it too late.
16: Yeah, I think it's one of those things that's so, it's really difficult. I'm about to turn 43 and I don't have any children. And it's not that I would not love to have children, but I just haven't met somebody. And if you don't meet someone and you don't, you know, you don't want to do it on your own. I have friends that have gone the route of doing it on their own and they're doing incredible.
18: Yeah, it's had like Rehypno or something put in it.
19: Yeah, yeah.
18: Now, you know, when you get chocolate that's, you feel like it might have melted at one point.
19: Oh, yeah.
18: It was like that, but it wasn't showing any sign of whiteness around the chocolate, which is normally the giveaway for that, isn't it?
19: Yeah, but something spurred this into.
18: That's how they make Milky Bars. Do you know that? Milky Bars is normal coloured, like brown chocolate. And they just put it on a windowsill for an hour.
16: I've gone through IVF to have her daughter. And I just looked at her and I thought, I'm 25. I don't need to worry about a cow. And I had a fertility MOT when I was 40, just to kind of, you know, see where I was at, which, as I was told at the time, it just gives us a snapshot of where you are now. It's not a predictor. It doesn't, you know, give you kind of an idea of what the future holds. But I did find it quite empowering to do that. And I think at that point, I decided not to freeze my eggs because I felt like I was already 40. And I just thought, if it happens in the next couple of years, it does. And if it doesn't, it doesn't. And that's been my choice. And something that, you know, I've had to have a lot of conversation with myself about as well, to get to that place where I'm comfortable. But it is really tricky because there's so much to fit into life, isn't there? And sometimes things don't go to plan.
17: That's right. And I think, you know, giving people the help, the advice, but also, you know, within TFP as a group, you know, when we see people coming in for fertility MOTs, they may not get the answers that they want. You know, you may do an ovarian reserve test in your 30s and it's low. What do you then do? Mm. I think that's where it's really important to get good quality advice, and tacked onto that, the ability to speak to counsellors, to help you process those facts that you are suddenly presented with. And what should you do? Should you bank eggs? Should you go through fertility as a treatment as a single person? You know, what's right for you isn't right for the next person. Yeah, and I think this is a big change in over the last 30 years in my career has been, you know, the fact that we have got so many options to help people. Unfortunately, still there is a lack of NHS funding across the country for single women, same-sex couples. You know, there is so much more that we could and should do, in my opinion. I don't want to get political, but, you know, it's one of those drivers. We have to give people the ability to seek good quality advice. And we're seeing more and more people, you know, resorting to social media to get their advice, going to AI, ChatGP to get advice. And actually, you know, the way that some of that advice is generated can be unhelpful, can be confusing. And I think there's nothing better than going to somebody, you know, don't want to blow our own trumpet, you know, that, you know, talking to a specialist is important, and getting the right advice for you and helping you plan out your pathway.
16: Yeah, and I do think that it was really helpful for me, because rather than just guessing or, you know, having no idea whatsoever, it did give me all of my questions were answered, you know, and I think that it, having a fertility MOT was just a really positive thing, no matter what happens in the future or, you know, how things pan out for me to be personally informed, to know what all my options were, to have them kind of laid on the table, and then to make a decision that felt most aligned for me was something that I think, you know, it was really important for me to do. So, you know, I think it's definitely something that I would recommend other women to do. I have lots more questions to ask you. We're going to go for a little break and then we'll come back and we'll dive back into that.
3: VAR, you serious? With Cecil G. Thomas.
20: This is one sport where it's unforgiving. 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Yeah. So we're trying to create somebody for that. You know, you have to be robust, you have to be mentally strong.
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2: I had a really sweet message going, do you think I could come and look at your boobs? I'm not a pervert. I just think they would be really nice. And if you could just show me and then I'll go away again. And then he said, I'm just sorry if this is offensive to you. I'm just a bit of a boob guy.
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20: This is one sport where it's unforgiving. You know, we're trying to create young players to go and play in front of 2,500 people at the Olympic Stadium, where every person at the stadium's got their opinion, all their opinions are different and they all think their opinion matters and they don't mind voicing it. Yeah. So we're trying to create somebody for that. You know, you have to be robust, you have to be mentally strong.
16: Welcome back to What the Health here on FUBAR Radio. You're listening to Clara Hermit, and on today's show, we are talking all things fertility. I am joined by Dr. James Hopkinson, who joins... Sorry, let me do this again. Welcome back to What the Health here on FUBAR Radio. You're listening to Clara Hermit, and on today's show, we are talking all things fertility. I am joined on the show by Dr. James Hopkinson, who joins me right now. We've spoken a lot about fertility. We've spoken a lot about the biological clock, the impacts that age have, on fertility, and the fact that when it comes to fertility issues, you are seeing in clinic half the people are male, half the people are female, and kind of dispelling that myth that fertility or infertility is a female problem. I think there is also a lot of talk at the moment, you know, as a woman who is in my early 40s, about menopause and perimenopause, and those conversations are also being had more publicly, along with conversations around fertility. And I think there is an assumption for a lot of women that if they have a regular period, that their fertility is good, is okay. Can we talk a little bit about that?
17: Of course. A regular cycle, 28, 30 days, is suggestive that you are ovulating each month. But as we said earlier, there are so many factors that go into achieving a successful pregnancy. You know, is the sperm good? Is the anatomy there so that egg and sperm can get together? And then you've got the embryo development, how good that embryo is when it implants. So when we're looking at fertility, we have to look at it in the whole, male, female, and take in a good history, some investigations, and then set out a plan. When you're talking about reproductive aging and getting into your 40s and the changes that occur in terms of egg number, egg quality, that is far more difficult, really, to give people indications about the future and the time to pregnancy. When you're looking at fertility treatments, it's a way of shortening time to pregnancy. And that's where, as you get older, people will be offering treatments like IVF with screening embryos to try and improve your chances of falling pregnant, decreasing miscarriage, and, as I say, shortening that time window to falling pregnant. And that's using the available technology that has developed over the last 20 years to improve options for people. The discussions about menopause, perimenopause, and again, making sure people are aware of what medications are out there to help with menopausal symptoms, maintaining bone health, cardiovascular health. That's a topic for
16: a whole other show, I guess, isn't it? And we do on this show speak a lot about menopause, but I think there is, that even for myself, because there has been so little discussion around menopause until, I guess, probably the last couple of years, the only things that I really knew to associate with menopause would be a hot flush, and maybe mood swings. They were the kind of things that I had heard, mostly because people kind of joked about them or, spoke about them. And I think the idea of being in perimenopause and understanding that you can still have a regular period when that's happening, I thought that your period, your cycle would start to change, and that was the indicator that you were in perimenopause. So I know that is a discussion for a different show, but I think there will be some women who are in perimenopause or approaching perimenopause who are still thinking about pregnancy, and I think that's where the crossover happens.
17: Yeah, most definitely. And, it's then explaining what we can do and what the technology can deliver in terms of pregnancy rates when you're actively trying. And I think this is where we can offer investigation and treatment, but we have to couch it in terms that are realistic. How likely are you to fall pregnant and how likely you are to have a baby? For those women who have gone through an early menopause, and do see a number of women who, either because they've been through chemotherapy, have a genetic condition, or because they've had surgery to the ovary, that their ovarian reserve has been damaged in some way, who are now having to come and look at fertility treatment and using different techniques, egg donation, for instance. So it's finding the right treatment for the individual and that is acceptable. And somebody may accept a 5% success rate with their own eggs and want to try to conceive before moving on to egg donation, which may have a success rate of 40-50%. You have to take things individually and work out what is the right way for people to start their family and what they will accept. Mm-hmm. And it may be a long process and expensive, both physically, emotionally and financially at times.
16: Yeah. Yeah, I think that's definitely something that, again, I've witnessed within my friendship group and the people who are on the journey of IVF, is that kind of outside of the financial cost is the emotional cost, because it really does take over someone's entire kind of life and mental well-being. Luckily in the cases in my life, everything has turned out and worked out well. But that's obviously not always the case. I know we've spoken about the fact that actually, you know, when it comes to, I guess, education around our reproductive system, very often that education is about us not getting pregnant as opposed to getting pregnant. And there is lots of conversation now, especially on social media, about the pill and contraception and maybe some of the detrimental impacts and effects. Does using the pill long term affect your fertility?
17: No. And I think one could say that with confidence. When you're looking at contraceptives, again, it has to be the right contraceptive for the individual, whether that be the estrogen-containing pill, the progesterone pill, the progesterone-loaded coil, condoms, copper coils, a whole host. And again, it's an individual choice. The only real contraceptive that delays fertility is the depot injection. And that is used by a small number of people. The Implanon and Nexplanon types of contraception, that once they're removed, and the Myrina coil contains progesterone, once they're removed, the return of fertility is very quick.
16: Okay.
17: What a lot of people often don't remember is what were their periods like before they went on the pill. So if somebody goes on the pill at an early age because they were having irregular bleeds all over the place, when they come off the pill, that may recur. Again, maybe a sign that you're not ovulating regularly, and may have a disorder of ovulation, polycystic ovarian syndrome, which has now been renamed because it's more concentrating on the sort of metabolic side of things. But, you know, an irregular cycle can be a sign of many different conditions that may affect your fertility. So if you're worried about your menstrual cycle, if you're getting one or two periods a year, you're not going to conceive because you're not ovulating. Mm-hmm. So go and see your doctor, get some advice. And we've got pretty straightforward treatments to boost ovulation that you take in tablet form that will hopefully regulate your cycle and get you help you get pregnant. So again, if you're worried, ask. And I think that's the take home message, that, you know, there are plenty of people out there that we can help and guide you forward.
16: There's no stupid questions. And I think sometimes people are scared to ask these questions, or they feel embarrassed to ask these questions. But obviously, then you live in a kind of no man's land very often, where you are expecting the worst or picturing the worst. And then you just kind of exist in that space until you do ask the question. And then you realise that maybe you've wasted a lot of time with a lot of fear or unknowns that you didn't necessarily need to have. One of the things that I think is so important, and we've touched on already, is this idea of, you know, I guess, preparing, thinking about the future, and I guess prolonging your chances to be able to have a child. And egg freezing is something that has become much more mainstream. Who is it for, and who is it not for? And is there a kind of sweet spot in terms of age? Probably when I was 25 and my personal training client told me to go and freeze my eggs is when I should have listened to her.
17: Yep, you're spot on. I mean, again, you've got to individualize your advice. Somebody coming to see me at 40 wanting to freeze eggs, I will have to give a realistic account of what that person can expect. How many eggs do they need to freeze? How many cycles of IVF it may take to get that number of eggs in the freezer? And what's the likelihood of conceiving with those eggs in the future? So across different age groups, we will talk about how many eggs and how many cycles you'll need to go through. But there's loads of data out there from studies looking at, you know, if you freeze 20 eggs at 30, you probably have got about a 70% chance of having a baby with those 20 eggs when you choose to use them. And the eggs can remain in the freezer legally for 55 years. You may not want to use them for 55 years, but, you know, it gives you options. And I think we should be encouraging people, if they're going to think about freezing eggs, to do it before they're 35. But between 35 and 40, you know, it's having discussions about what to expect and managing expectations. I don't want to say to people, you know, come and freeze your eggs, it's a guarantee of a baby. Mm. It's not. And it's a lot to go through, but it's an option for you. And the techniques are really successful. Now that we can freeze eggs and, you know, 95 to 98% of the eggs will survive the freezing and thawing process. If you'd asked me that question 20 odd years ago, I'd have said, you know, it's not a good technique, but the technology now is so good. Of those frozen eggs, you know, about 60 to 70% of them will fertilize, and then we create embryos that we can use. So, you know, if you thaw 8 eggs, you may get an embryo to put back, you may get an embryo to put in the freezer. So, you know, you've got this cumulative chance of falling pregnant with your freezing. But it does involve going through IVF, stimulating the ovaries, collecting eggs and putting them in the freezer. And I think, you know, you've got to be aware of the costs. And, you know, one of the worries that people have is the cost of egg freezing. And, you know, this study that we've done looks at, you know, how it's now being discussed in families, and, you know, parents are seeing helping with fertility preservation similar to buying first house, paying off student loans, or helping with student education. So, you know, it's being discussed out there. So, you know, if we can help people, you know, booking in your fertility MOT, seeing where you are, is it an option for you now or in a couple of years' time? That's what we're here to discuss.
16: And I was going to ask you, what's the actual success rate of frozen eggs? But I guess, like you say, it's dependent on when the eggs were frozen, how many eggs were taken. Is there a generalized kind of quote-unquote success rate statistic?
17: Yeah, when you're looking at freezing your eggs, a frozen egg is as successful, really, as a fresh egg, if you like, in an IVF program. So they don't deteriorate while they're in the freezer. So if you bank eggs at 30 and use them at 40, you have the success rate of a 30-year-old. But, you know, trying to give somebody a percentage of per egg, what is the percentage chance of falling pregnant? We can give slightly more rounded figures. So there are a couple of studies that have looked at modeling how many eggs do you need to freeze at certain ages and what sort of success rates you'll get. And cumulatively, as I say, if you freeze 20 eggs at 30, you should be getting up to 70, 80% chance of having a live birth with those frozen eggs. When you're 40, if you freeze 20 eggs, that may be around a 30% chance using all of those eggs cumulatively. And that's how we're trying to explain the benefits of egg freezing.
16: Got you. I think what you've spoken about as well is this idea that every person is so individual, and every person's fertility is going to be so individual. Every person's choices is going to be so individual. But what are some of the lifestyle factors that do kind of have an impact on people's fertility that we might be shocked to hear about?
17: I'm always shocked at how many people still smoke and vape. Mm. We know that smoking contains so many different toxins that are bad for egg and sperm DNA. And by stopping, you can improve your egg and sperm quality. Looking at your diet and lifestyle, again, massively important. having a healthy BMI is crucial. It improves your chances of falling pregnant naturally. It decreases your miscarriage risks and makes your pregnancy much safer and healthier. So optimizing your weight is really important. And, you know, the numbers of people I'm now seeing who have been using GLP drugs, Wegovy, others, Mounjaro, to get their weights down to a healthy range, it really has mushroomed over the last 2 or 3 years. I'm all for that and taking control. You know, it's then putting lifestyle factors to maintain that weight, because obviously if you have used one of the adjuncts, GLP drugs, you shouldn't be conceiving while taking them. Mm-hmm. And again, that's something that sometimes gets overlooked. People fall pregnant on GLP drugs. The advice is not to be trying when you're taking them. Preconceptual vitamins, folic acid, vitamin D, everybody should really be taking when they're trying to conceive, and ideally for 3 months prior to conceiving. Other supplements, I mean, the supplement market has mushroomed in terms of its size and reach. There are numbers of supplements that may be appropriate for you depending on any health conditions. So if you have polycystic ovaries, you may be using medication supplements like Inofolic. If you've got a low reserve, there are things that may improve egg quality. The research isn't brilliant, but you know what we're looking at is trying to improve every little bit to try and help people get pregnant.
16: What about stress? Does that have an impact on fertility? Because we hear people kind of saying that and suggesting that, but is there any research that actually backs that up?
17: That's a more difficult question to answer. Mm. I mean, stressful lives, when it comes to spontaneous pregnancy, may affect because people stop having sex. You know, and one of the things I will say to people, when you're trying to conceive, you know, don't make things rigid. Don't start doing temperature charts. Don't start peeing on sticks to see when you're ovulating. If you're having sex over a fertile window from day 10 to day 18, you should hopefully conceive. And taking the stress out of that, you know, I've had a surge, come home, we've got to have sex, you know, probably not the best thing to be doing. But the long-term stressors and, you know, cortisol levels, people have looked at, and the impact on IVF programs as to, you know, high levels of stress. Does it? There is some evidence to support minimizing stress, but, you know, again, how do you do that? Yeah. You know, mindfulness, taking the stresses out of your life. If work is causing you, yeah, and it's really easy to say, but, you know, it's looking and being aware of all of the things that may be impacting you and trying to optimize everything. Mm. I would say to the couples coming through and the individuals coming through, you fit this into your life, not your life into your fertility treatment. Easy for me to say, I know, but, you know, it's being in control and recognizing where there are things that you can do better is really important. And we shouldn't sort of poo-poo and say, you know, there aren't things that we can all do better in our lives to help with our fertility and general health.
16: I imagine, and from the experience that I've witnessed of my friend's experience of IVF, that can be really stressful. So it's, you know, it's really hard to, you know, say to somebody who is in that stressful situation, who really wants to be pregnant, and, you know, they're going through all of these treatments to try and make that happen. And then especially when it doesn't work, that they should not be stressed, because that is so stressful, isn't it? And I imagine that, you know, a good part of your job is having those conversations with people, because it can be really emotionally draining and stressful. How do you advise people to deal with that? Because there are a lot of ups and downs involved, and I guess managing people's expectations as well.
17: Yeah, it's getting as much information as possible, being as realistic as possible about what treatments outcomes will be like for you as an individual. But through the treatment cycle, we've got counsellors, the nursing team, the medical team, the embryology, everybody is there understanding what you're going through. And the one thing that you did say is no question is too silly. And I will say that to couples. If you're sitting at home worrying about something, I can't help. Let us know. And, you know, one of the things about good things that came out of the COVID pandemic is it changed how we practice in terms of using technology, you know, portals, online appointments, so that people can fit treatment into their lives. Obviously, if you're coming through for IVF, you've got to be coming in for your egg retrieval, your embryo transfer, those sorts of things. But, you know, the whole process of interaction is I hope a lot easier. I'm not going to say we're 100% perfect, but you know, we are always trying to adapt and develop and improve the care physically and emotionally for people coming through the unit, and recognize that fertility is stressful. But you know, by getting the best quality information, hopefully it will make it a little bit easier.
16: And I mentioned at the start of the interview that you've been in the industry since 1993. I'm presuming that so much has changed over that time when it comes to technology. Looking forward, are there new things on the horizon when it comes to fertility and fertility treatments, or, you know, I guess maybe improvements to what already exists that will make big differences for people?
17: Yeah, when I started doing IVF had success rates of around 20% per cycle across the board. Now we're looking at 30, 40% success rates. There are always going to be developments in the field. How we screen embryos? Can we screen embryos non-invasively? Interestingly, the process of IVF, you know, how we stimulate the ovary, how we get eggs, hasn't really changed that much. What has changed massively is the laboratory, the skill of the embryologists within the lab, how they look after eggs, sperm, embryos, has changed massively. And I think that's why success rates have gone up. You know, we now have well-established egg, sperm, embryo donation programs. We have embryo screening programs for genetic disease. We can treat more couples who would have been told, you know, you could have an affected baby with a genetic syndrome. We can screen embryos that way. I mean, the big steps, I think we will see small steps rather than there being an earth-shattering moment. You know, one of the biggest steps in my career was when we were able to fertilize eggs by injecting a sperm into an egg. I talked to some of our young embryologists going, oh, gosh, this has been around forever. Well, it hadn't. And we would see couples where there was a severe male factor problem would be having to use donor sperm or deciding not to get pregnant. So, you know, we've conquered some major hurdles in assisted conception. And I think, you know, the science behind IVF will continue to develop, and I think we will be able to help more people. But it may not always be the way that people think that they're going to go. And I think that's one of the key things that I found over my career is explaining the different options and trying to find solutions for an individual, a couple that suits them and is right for them.
16: Yeah. I mean, it's such an interesting topic, and I know it's something that so many people have lots of questions about. For people who have been listening to the discussion, who might want to reach out to you, who might be thinking about some of the things that we've spoken about, from fertility MOTs to egg freezing to IVF, where's the best place to do that?
17: So I think a good starting point is with your GP. Talk to your GP. There are clinics out there. TFP have 8 IVF units across the country. And, you know, you can go and have your fertility MOT. I would always encourage people when they're looking online at social media posts and saying, always check the validity of the expert opinion.
16: Yeah.
17: You know, the HFEA, the Human Fertilization Authority, regulate the IVF and fertility sector. So they've got a really good website. There are some really good fertility charities, IVF Network, INUK, Donor Conception Network, who can can help and, you know, reach out. We are, you know, as a fertility group, TFP, we are happy to do conversations online, face-to-face, organize and help with tests and give advice and guidance. It's making sure you're getting a good opinion.
0: Yeah, and like you say, one from a professional and an expert. Look, it's been so great to talk to you and very, very informative. Thank you for joining us on the show.
17: Well, thank you very much for having me and, you know, look forward to helping, if I can, anybody who reaches out.
0: Thank you ever so much. That was Dr. James Hopkinson joining us on the show to talk all things fertility. We're going to go for a short break and then I'll be answering some of your questions.
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7: I've gone onto your screen time here, right?
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7: And if I spent an average of 22 hours a day doing something, I think I'd consider it a relationship.
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7: A day? How? What are you doing on your phone? The total screen time from last week was 155 hours and 28 minutes.
8: Yeah.
9: VAR, you serious? With Cecil G. Thomas.
10: What is the point of an umbrella?
11: That come out of nowhere.
10: Bro, they make me feel ill, bro.
11: No, you can't do
10: that. No, they make me feel absolutely ill. And it's been obviously ridiculous recently because there's been so much rain. Mm-hmm. I'll tell you why I hate umbrellas. They're too big for the pavement, and they're too big for one person, and they're way too small for two people. At least half of me, at least my left side or my right side, is getting drenched in rain.
12: Welcome back to What the Health on FUBAR Radio. Thank you to Dr. James Hopkinson joining us on the show to talk about fertility. It's a great conversation. I probably have about another 10,000 questions now that we've finished the conversation. But I'm sure we will be talking more about fertility in the future as well, because it's one of those ones where the conversation doesn't end, and it's such an important one as well. Time for me now to answer some of your questions. And don't forget, if you want to submit a listener question, you can go over to Instagram at What the Health Show. That's where you'll find us. And you can drop us a question in the DMs and we will do our very best to answer those questions here on the show. Someone has asked me how I deal with nerves and feeling anxious before something big. I think this conversation is really, really important. And it's because I think that there is this misconception sometimes that some of us suffer with nerves and anxiety before big things and other people don't, that some of us have more confidence and just don't get scared or worried about anything. But I actually think all of us do. And that's a number one thing to understand. The second thing to understand is I think that those feelings of anxiousness and nervousness are not only completely normal, but sometimes they're quite useful as well. Because, you know, if we weren't feeling anxious about it, if we weren't feeling nervous about it, then it probably wouldn't be that important to us. And sometimes they can actually help with performance. So there are a few things I think you can do. Number one for me is if I'm feeling anxious and nervous, I will make sure that I am expressing that verbally to people, that I'm letting people know this is how I feel. Because I find that part of the issue with feeling anxious or nervous is that we feel isolated in that feeling. And I find as soon as I start to share it with the people around me and I can discuss it and I can verbalize it and I can get that energy out of my head, I find that really helpful, and that starts to lessen the feelings of nerves and anxiousness for me. Another thing to try is something like a breathing exercise, like box breathing. Something like that can be really useful. Even kind of doing something a little bit more somatic, I suppose, kind of like shaking your arms around, just getting the energy out of your body. But I think also having a positive internal dialogue can be really helpful as well. So having maybe a little mantra that acknowledges that you're feeling nervous, that acknowledges that you're feeling anxious, but that also acknowledges that you're going to do great, that you're absolutely fine, and that everything is going to be okay, and that you can do this. You can do this thing, and you're there because you want to be. You're there because you've chosen to be there. You're there because you're good at this. So I think that can really help. And also the preparation as well, leading up to that event, and how we talk to ourselves about it, and how we get

0: get comfortable and confident with the fact that it's happening. If you'd like to submit a question, go over to What The Health Show on Instagram and drop us a DM. 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
8: Two 15-year-old boys who were spared custody for the rape of two girls will now go to prison for 4 years. Judges at the Court of Appeal have ruled their initial sentence, a youth rehabilitation order, was unduly lenient. The pair committed 17 offences against two girls in Hampshire. Barrister Charlotte Proudman spoke on behalf of one of the victims.
9: I thought the sentencing hearing might help me. Instead, I feel like everything has gone backwards. I feel more trapped than I did before. I feel like I am the one who has been sentenced. I feel like I am the one living in a prison, even though I did nothing wrong.
8: The ringleader of the Rochdale grooming gang's been released from prison. Sabir Ahmed has served 14 years for multiple sexual offences against young girls. The Home Office is now reviewing legislation which currently prevents him from being deported. Sir Keir Starmer says forced adoptions ordered by the state is a stain on our history. The PM has apologised after 185,000 children were taken from their unmarried mothers over the course of three decades. Reform UK MP Sarah Poachin made an emotional address in the House of Commons.
10: My own mother was pressurised into giving up a baby for adoption. I only found out after her death. She carried her secret to her grave. When I found out, I tried to find my sibling. I had to pay privately to find him, and we've now been united.
8: pubs will now be allowed to stay open until 5 a.m. on Monday morning so fans can watch the England-Mexico game. It comes as the debate over whether children should be allowed to stay up to watch the 1 a.m. kickoff rumbles on. Thomas Tuchel says kids should see the match, but Education Secretary Bridget Phillipson was diplomatic in her response.
11: I'm not going to control what schools are doing here, but I know that parents will do this in a way that works best for their children, works best for their family. But of course, getting at the school the next day is important.
8: That's the latest from Radio News Hub. I'm David Hall.
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13: Right, ladies and gentlemen, the time has come. What time is it, Soph?
7: It is time for a couple of goals with your favourite reality TV people.
13: I'm Jordan Brooke.
7: And I am Sophie Kasai. People might know me from a show called Geordie Show, which I started at 20 years old, and now I'm here.
13: It was a really long time ago.
7: A really long time. I've actually just turned 35 and I started when I was 20. So here we are, 15 years later. I am still around. You ain't getting rid of me anytime soon. I'm also a brand new cast member on... which is the rival show, but here I am. I'm also on that as well. I am a presenter.
13: So that is where I'm known from. Obviously, I'm known the best known from The Only Way Is Essex. And me and Soph have collided them two worlds now pretty well, I think.
7: Pretty well.
13: Yeah.
7: And it, you know, I always said I would never date anybody who is in the same job as me. But here I am, and somehow it just works.
13: I'd like to think it's working pretty well, don't you?
7: Yeah, like we go to work together, we are best friends, we're lovers. People say you never mix business and pleasure, but we actually do, and it works.
13: We do sometimes. I mean, it's a lot.
7: Yeah.
13: It's a lot, but when you get on as well as us two, it ain't too bad, is it?
7: It isn't too bad, and me and John love what we do, especially doing it together, but we also have our own things going on. Jordan is a full-time barber.
13: I am. I'm a full-time barber, about to launch a training academy. Being a radio host with my beautiful wife while filming two reality TV shows. Yeah. It's quite a busy, hectic life, isn't it?
7: I'm actually really professional on something.
13: Go on.
7: Laying on the sofa and scrolling.
13: Yeah, you are. You love that.
7: So I've actually got a professional job as well.
13: But we have decided to take on this new show and present this new show to you all because we still manage to keep the romance alive, do we not?
7: Yeah, we do. And me and John like to think we are here for advice. We've been through a lot previously in other relationships. And we are quite weird because we do openly speak about our past.
13: Of course. And some people don't. But this is what this show's all about. We're going to be looking into where couples think you should speak about things, shouldn't speak about things.
7: Taboo subjects.
13: Absolutely. Taboo subjects. What is different between men and women and living together?
7: Yeah,
13: and how hard it can be.
7: The different, what is the word? Different opinions.
13: Yes, different men are from Mars, women are from Venus. Probably one of the most famous sayings out there that I really agree
7: women
13: with.
7: Women just rule the world, but carry on.
13: Sorry?
7: Women rule the world.
13: Did I?
7: You'd be nothing without a woman.
13: That is true. It's like the song, isn't it? This is a man's world.
7: But we will be diving deep into what happens in a relationship after the honeymoon phase ends.
13: Now, we're doing quite well at making the honeymoon stage last, I think.
7: We are.
13: We had a little blip, which we'll openly talk about on this show.
7: I think the blips happen once the honeymoon stage ends. That's when you know you're like, okay, life's different now. It's getting a little bit more serious. It's not just all rainbows and roses.
13: Of course.
7: It's like the deep relationship stuff.
13: Definitely, but we're going to go into how you can still keep them stages alive. You can keep the honeymoon stage alive. Mm. Yes, people have arguments. Even me and you have arguments.
7: Yeah, of course.
13: And I'd say we are a very, very good couple, but we've had our own things going on, especially with our fertility journey, which a lot of you know about.
7: Yeah, but we're going to be taking different steps into telling everyone how to go official in your relationship. Moving in together, navigating marriage under
13: which we're going to really quickly brush over on this show.
7: And we'll really be spilling the tea on what really goes on behind closed doors.
13: So what's coming up in today's show? Today's show is going to be, as Sophie's already said, just me and her. In future shows, we will be having celebrity guests coming in.
7: We've got some great people.
13: We have got some really, really good guests lined up. They are, most of them are couples, majority are couples themselves. But today is going to be me and Soph probably explaining more about us two, where we began, how we began.
7: Yeah.
13: We've got some games to play. We've got some trending couples that are in the press at the moment.
7: Yeah.
13: And we want to know other people's opinions as well. We want listeners' opinions. We're going to be getting yourselves involved. We've got questions from yourselves that we're going to try and give our most professional
7: advice.
13: Loving advice on whether you want to take it or not.
7: It's funny because obviously me and Jordan are from different ends of the country. So you've got the northern girls' advice, the rough and ready advice. And then you've got the southern boys' advice, which is very different. We are very, Jordan, 100%. You've got a bit, we are different.
13: And it'd be nice to know whether men from up north are different from men down south.
7: I mean, I can be the first one to tell you this. They are.
13: Yeah, there's a reason you come and found a southern
7: girl. You know the southern girls are different to the Geordie girls. They're all so different. So we want everyone, wherever you are in the country, to get in there, give us some advice, tell us as well, like what you think of different situations, your opinions. We want to get everyone involved in this radio show, and that's what it's about. We are, me and John are obviously in the public eye, but we honestly, believe it or not, or just like one of yous. Really are. Right, so let's get in there, George.
13: Right, so we're going to move on to our first part of the show now,
7: let's
13: so
7: go, yeah.
13: Which is all about trending couples in the press at the moment.
7: Mm.
13: And as we all know, I'm a Celebrity, Get Me Out of Here, Started Again.
7: No, me and Jordan are really obsessed with I'm a Celeb. Like, it is just so good. I will be honest, sometimes I watch I'm a Celeb and I'm thinking, oh God, like the cast lineup isn't that good and I don't really know who people are. But this lineup, I have got to say, it's probably one of the best lineups.
13: I think this is the best I'm a Celebrity I've ever seen.
7: I honestly do. And I think like they've really stepped up the game in all the different trials that they're doing.
13: Yeah, yeah.
7: Like, it's funny because being in the public eye, me and you'd say, like, could we do that? Could we not?
13: Oh, 100%. I'd love to do it. But this year, what I love, I'm a Celebrity is always a very fun show. But this time, it's the lies and the deceit that are going on from the new
7: brilliant.
13: Camp when they're actually in luxury, but they're not in luxury.
7: Yeah.
13: No, but, sorry. They're lying saying they're not in luxury, but they are. Yeah. They've got a double bed. They've got a bubble bath.
7: Good at that. I'd be great at the lying bed.
13: Do you know what I mean? Poor Barry McGuigan's pumping a bath for Danny with ice cold water while Maura's sitting in a bubble bath like you at home.
7: It's just absolutely brilliant. Like, we have got a favourite. I honestly believe Talisa is probably a really powerful woman.
13: Yeah.
7: She could go really far. Now, what's the guy called that we're just a little bit about?
13: He's a radio presenter.
7: Doesn't matter.
13: We won't mention any names. Anyway, getting back onto the couples.
7: Getting back onto the couples' dilemmas.
13: Getting back onto the trending couples. Moira has said something that is a little bit out there, apparently.
7: Yeah.
13: And I don't think we've caught up with this episode yet.
7: No,
13: so I'm going to play Moira's clip, and it is about revenge.
7: Why do you say Moira?
13: It's Moira.
7: Moira.
13: Moira.
7: Myra.
13: Moira, Moira.
7: Moira.
13: Moira.
7: Come on, play the clip.
13: But anyway, this is a clip of Moira. saying something to the rest of the campmates, I think, getting revenge on a partner. Now, let's play this and see what you think.
7: Come on.
14: When he went to the gym the next day, I got his toothbrush and I filmed myself scrubbing in the verges. He had a dentist appointment that day and I filmed it and I was in, do you know the verge? The thing?
15: The toilet
14: dirty,
15: room.
14: Are you kidding me? I'm telling you now I did.
15: He had a
14: jacuzzi outside, and this is bad, what I'm about to say. I considered taking a dump in it.
13: Right, hold on a minute.
7: That sounds like something from Geordie Shaw.
13: Moira Higgins.
7: That's a Geordie Shaw thing.
13: Has scrubbed a shitty toilet with her ex-boyfriend's toothbrush. Why did she do this?
7: He's obviously done something very bad.
13: Do we know who he is? Does anybody know who he is?
7: No, but I mean, I don't think he'd want to know who he is.
13: No.
7: I think he'd probably go and hide in now, whoever that is.
13: Mate, if you're listening to this, go and buy a new toothbrush because you've still got the same one.
7: Get yourself to Turkey and get yourself some Vineyards because I can't imagine them teeth are going to last much longer.
13: No.
7: But look, right, I've heard stories of this. I've heard this happens quite a lot, Jordan.
13: Right.
7: It's happening.
13: Hold on. You've heard that people scrub toilets quite a lot with people's toothbrushes.
7: I've heard worse. It's
13: up the bum.
7: Vaginas, bums.
13: Vagina's
7: not
13: too bad.
7: This actually happened, I'll tell you who after, but this is happening in one of my friendship groups. They'd done that to a boyfriend who was cheating and she knew he was cheating. So she, whilst he was out, she got a toothbrush and bum hole.
13: No way.
7: Bum hole, so he brushed his teeth with shit.
13: No way, that's a bit far, isn't
7: it? It's not, Jordan, if you, right, are going out, getting with another woman or cheating or whatever, that is the worst thing you can do. You deserve a bit of a shitty toothbrush. You deserve more than that. That is tame.
13: No, I think it's bad. What's that, Jordan? It reminds me, have you ever seen the film, The Other Woman? When the geezer's seeing three women, it's like Cameron Diaz, two other girls.
7: Yeah, I think I have.
13: And they start doing it. They start putting estrogen in his shampoo, in his tablets and things like that. So he starts growing boobs. They really take the mick out of him.
7: Yeah, yeah.
13: It's like that, but there's a line in there. Come on. But imagine putting poo in your mouth.
15: I mean, you farted in my mouth.
13: I mean, this is not that sort of show. Let's give it a bit PG.
15: No, you do that and you do that.
13: Oh, cupcake. Everyone's partial to a bit of a cupcake.
15: Do you know what I mean? And you haven't even done anything bad.
13: But also, it wasn't. It's not just your partner's poo. She scrubbed a toilet that's definitely had family, friends around. There could be up to at least 10 people's poo and we in there.
15: He could.
13: So, like, he's actually now got his ex-mother-in-law's poo on his toothbrush as well.
15: It's a full-on sewage in his mouth. You know what I'd like to know? If she ever kissed him after that?
13: Basically she's kissed her own poo, so she's lost at her own game. Yeah, who's the fool now?
15: Do you know what I mean?
13: Yeah.
15: So, look, I'm all for it. Look, if someone's really hurt your heart, then you do whatever you need to do to get him back. And he had no clue about that as well. That's a great thing about it.
13: But, Maura, you've lost because you definitely give him another kiss.
15: 100%.
13: So you've got your own poo and wee in your toothbrush. Right, moving on to clip two now.
15: Go on, yeah.
13: This is about the Gladiator star, Paul Mescal. He has been interviewed and been asked about apparently who's the best kisser in the world. Mm-hmm. And this was his answer.
16: Who is the best kisser in the whole wide world?
17: Ina, you've asked me a rude question on radio. And I don't appreciate it. I have an answer, but I'm not going to give it. You don't kiss and tell.
15: You don't kiss and tell.
13: Right, now he is going out with Gracie Abrams, the singer, and very publicly dating her. And he hasn't answered who.
15: He's hesitated.
13: No. Put it this way. If I did an interview, we do a lot of press,
15: I'm getting angry now.
13: We do a lot of press in regards to what we do with the TV shows, Geordie Tower, whatever one we're doing. You have to do some press and you have to answer some questions. Mm-hmm. And they ask questions like that. Now, if somebody asked me, Jordan, who's the best kisser in the world? And I
15: know that. I know you would.
13: And I hesitated and didn't say you. How would you feel?
15: I think I would be on the verge of ending it.
13: Really?
15: Public embarrassing me, you will never. But I know you wouldn't.
13: No.
15: But even if you knew I'd kissed David Beckham in the past.
13: Of course.
15: Which I haven't, but.
13: Of course.
15: If I had.
13: I mean, that'd have been a turnout for the books. I wouldn't have minded. But I wish I kissed him.
15: But still, I would always say, you're my partner, we're publicly together. Like, that would just make his partner feel like absolute shit. Mm. Especially in the public eye. Like, it's just rule number one, isn't it? It's like, who's been the best shaggy at life? Obviously, it's going to be me. Do you know what I mean?
13: All day long.
15: Is it?
13: Absolutely, all day long.
15: Okay.
13: All day long, don't worry about that.
15: Yeah, I was waiting for a hesitation.
13: All day long, am I yours?
15: You are actually...
13: No hesitation at all. I'm going to marry
15: you. I will say, right, like, our first kiss, it's scary because when you do, start dating someone, kissing's a very big thing.
13: Yeah.
15: Now, if they do, like, kiss the wrong way or not really a good kisser, that's hard.
13: I think it's Liam Reardon and Millie Court have just done their show about kissing.
15: It's true.
13: And she said she had to, but that happens. You learn about each other. Like, you do. Sex gets better the longer you're together. Mm, yeah?
15: Yeah.
13: Like, it does, because you start, goes from having a one-night stand, having a shag, to making love.
15: Yeah,
13: and trying to make
15: course.
13: A baby. Like, we're making a baby.
15: Make a baby,
13: so there's
15: yeah.
13: love there, you know?
15: Yeah, but the kissing thing, like, when I met you, I was like, oh, my God, I've got so lucky. Yeah, he's actually a really good kisser.
13: Yeah, no education needed.
15: No, and I remember seeing you kiss like me.
13: Yeah.
15: Like, we kissed the same.
13: Yeah, I remember our first kiss in the street. Remember that?
15: Yeah, obviously. No, anyways, moving on.
13: But I think Paul Mescal, you've slipped up a little bit there, mate. I think you should have definitely said your bird's name.
15: Yeah, I think your bird is definitely going to get your toothbrush down the toilet for that.
13: She's talking to Maura right now, planning the toothbrush thing. Remember the saying, happy wife, happy life.
15: Yeah.
13: Schoolboy, mate.
15: Yeah. Next one, what we got?
13: We're on to Megan Fox now. Now, they're a strange couple, aren't they?
15: She's just so beautiful, isn't she?
13: She is, and she was always... She was one of my childhood crushes. In Transformers, she was unreal.
15: I look nothing like her.
13: No, I'm talking about years ago. She doesn't look like that now. I don't fancy her now.
15: Oh, you better not, like.
13: No, come on. As a young teenage boy, Transformers 1, when she turned up on a motorbike.
15: Yeah, it's fine. I fancy Tom Hardy, and you look nothing like him. But...
13: Exactly. I beat him up. So Megan Fox and Machine Gun Kelly have revealed they're expecting their first child together after previously suffering a miscarriage, which obviously we can relate to very well, fertility journeys and things like that. They're not easy. The pair are reportedly considering some very unique names. Have we got any guesses for what their names might be? Because they're odd, right?
15: Like Bloody John.
13: Mm.
15: Or bloody whore.
13: Or
15: whore. I didn't mean whore. I was going to say Bloody Harry. Like, it's just something weird.
13: Yeah.
15: Like, do you know what they do, Jord? So, like, they drink each other's blood.
13: What, like a cult thing?
15: They admit that they're in this, like, mad cult, so they do, like, weird stuff. So, like, they are, like, I think they're, like love Satan.
13: And it's weird, isn't it?
15: Like, they are just, like, quite dark.
13: Or would they do, like, a name that's, like, a really... You know, when you get them old names sort of come back around, like... Gretchen. I was going to say that recess, isn't it? But something weird.
15: It's going to be, like, something dark. Like, go darker.
13: Darker.
15: Like, darker. Like, something... Come on, you've got a crazy mind like that. Like, think... Not dark mind, but... Like, what's the very overactive mind?
13: Yeah.
15: Think of something like blood and vampires. And
13: Dracula.
15: Dracula.
13: Yeah.
15: I think they'd have a kid and call it Dracula.
13: Dracula Machine Gun Kelly.
15: That's what I mean.
13: I mean, Machine Gun Kelly, that can't be his real name.
15: It is.
13: Nah, definitely not. He must have a real name.
15: He came out the womb and his
13: birth certificate doesn't it? Oi, oi, I'm going to call you Machine Gun Kelly. No way. His birth certificate must say something else.
15: So, we are so happy for them, obviously, because we can imagine what it's been like going through that, which is just absolutely horrible. And you know what? There is one thing I actually did. When I actually seen this, I had to look up her age because I was like, oh my God, like, because I thought she might have been a bit older because she's been around so long. But she is, I think she's 37 or 38. And things like that, weirdly, when I look at celebrities in the public eye and falling pregnant...
13: Of course.
15: It gives me, like, hope.
13: Yeah, absolutely.
15: In a way, I do sort of look up to things like that and I think, look, like, if they're doing it, Kourtney Kardashian, I think she was in her 40s. So things like that give me hope.
13: Definitely.
15: And seeing, you know, people talking about in the public eye as well, like, someone as famous as Megan Fox talking about miscarriage and stuff.
13: Yeah.
15: Like... Things like that really, really inspire me. And I think it's so hard to talk about. And look, congratulations to them and whatever crazy, bizarre names they're going to call the kid. I'm sure the kid will have a very happy, wealthy life.
13: I do. I wish Machine Gun Kelly, Megan Fox and AK-47, their
15: and
13: new
15: child,
13: for their best and happy wishes in the future. Anyway, moving on to our next section of the show now. We're on to Couple Dilemmas, where every week me and Sophie are going to be given a couple dilemma that we're going to debate and discuss together.
15: Yeah.
13: Now, the dilemma this week is, how do you know when the person you're dating is the one?
15: Okay.
13: Let's do it. Let's do this quite quick,
15: Yeah, I will.
13: Let's do this as the three points that you look at that you have to tick to think, yeah, they're the one.
15: Mine's a weird one because I just think when you know, it is like...
13: Of course.
15: When I say that, right, when I've met people in the past, I'm like, oh yeah, I really love him, he's the one. But I just knew they weren't. I'd say it, but I knew I didn't mean it. But when I met you, there was a different feeling. Like, it's like your gut just tells you that they are that person. Like,
13: yeah.
15: Spiritually, I'm going.
13: Here we go.
15: Spiritually,
13: here comes
15: it's just the energy. You just, when people used to say, when you know, I was like, I'll piss off. But when you know.
13: Yeah.
15: So I generally believe in that one.
13: I think so. One of the points for me as a man who's been in relationships in the past, I was quite a person that would run if an argument would occur or something I didn't like. I was very used to being on my own. That I was the typical right. Phone number, radio silence, ignore, and just go my own way and be quiet, cutthroat, and not horrible, but to protect myself, I suppose. But then when I met you and times got hard, my whole mindset changed from running and just thinking, right, now, it's not for me.
15: Mm.
13: I would come up with a strategy to make it better.
15: Mm.
13: And to know you were someone that was worth doing that for made me realise you was the one.
15: Yeah, and I think laughing...
13: Yeah.
15: We always say, if you can laugh together, then you can do anything. Because laughter, I don't know what it is, but when we first met, we used to laugh. We still do, but we used to laugh so much every single day. And we still do, like...
13: Of course.
15: ...in bed together on a night. Like, last night, we did have a laugh when...
13: It wasn't funny.
15: It wasn't funny. But, Jordan hates to be scared.
13: Yeah.
15: But last night, I thought it was really funny to scare him. And
13: not a fan.
15: He always gets such a fright.
13: If you ever see in the press that Sophie Cassidy and Jordan Brooke are split up, that's because Sophie scared me.
15: I just love it so much.
13: She's made me jump in the house and I have the ump for about an hour afterwards. So that nearly ended it last night. So we'll cut that off there.
15: Yeah, but I do think finding the one is definitely got to be like, you've got to be laughter, you've got to be best friends. That's the thing. Like, you don't want a relationship where it's strictly just a boyfriend, just a girlfriend. You need to be best friends. You don't want to be that couple who... like to do things separate all the time. Like, yes, I know it's healthy, but you want to be able to do them good things together, like go to the pub together and do them fun things together.
13: Definitely. And for me, I think it is that when you're ready to accept to work on things rather than running away, that means that person is always worth fighting for.
15: Yeah.
13: That's my little bit of wise advice on the couple dilemmas.
15: Yeah, commitment as well, like knowing that they'll commit. And, you know, I do think when you meet the person for the first time, you've got to set boundaries and you've got to put that, like, right there from the get-go, really. Mm. Otherwise, you're in your relationship when you're trying to change things and set boundaries.
13: That's it.
15: You're set up for a fail.
13: So that is mine and Sophie's take on our couple dilemmas this week. We're going to go to our first ad break now and we'll see you in a couple of minutes.
18: VAR, you serious? 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
19: This is one sport where it's unforgiving. You know, we're trying to create young players to go and play in front of 62,500 people at the Olympic Stadium, where every person that I see them has got their opinion. All their opinions are different and they all think their opinion matters and they don't mind voicing it.
13: Yeah.
19: So we're trying to create somebody for that. You know, you have to be robust, you have to be mentally strong.
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26: Not just this government, governments over the last sort of 30 years differentiate between pensioners and young people in the way that the triple lock is spoken about and is like almost fetishized in the way that it won't be touched and you can't say anything about it, and if you touch it, it's essentially political suicide.
15: Hello, guys, and welcome back to one of the best radio shows you were ever going to listen to. And that is Couple Goals with me, Sophie Kasai, and my left hand arm, but he is the rock to my life. It is
13: Jordan Brooke. I was just thinking of who it's going to be then, but it is me. Anyway, we're going to delve into a bit of an extended interview now. This is the stage of the show where we would normally have a guest, but today we're going to give you a bit more info on me and Soph and our lives. Yeah. And we're going to start with, everybody knows how we first met, we've covered that quite well, but we're going to talk a little bit, we're going to be a little bit heartfelt here and talk about what's been going on with us and our life and what Sophie's got coming up. Soph, do you want to give it a go?
15: Yeah, like, this year's been quite hard. Obviously, the start of the year, I did lose my nan, which Jordan was just amazing. You were so good with that, Jordan, and that I feel like, you know, we're losing anyone, and especially whether it's friends or family, like, you never prepare yourself for grief. And, you know, I went through quite a lot of grief this year, and not only that, me and Jordan went through fertility struggles, and that was really hard. And I think going through the grief of my nan and then me and Jordan going through grief of not having a child, weirdly, even though, like, touch wood, we never went through a miscarriage or anything this year, and we haven't been through that, but the grief every month of not having what you want, that baby, it has been really, really tough for me and Jordan, hasn't it?
13: Yeah, and I think so. And I think I'm obviously, first things first, I'm so proud of you and everything you've done this year in regards to that. But we were sort of a bit naive to the fact, me and Soph, of well over 18 months ago now, and we decided to go on this fertility journey, that it was sort of like the typical come off, not the Soph was only contraception, but come off contraception, leave it in and have a baby.
15: Yeah, exactly.
13: And it's not that easy.
15: It isn't. And some people it is.
13: Yeah, and this has been the hardest part, I think, of mine and your relationship. And we really have covered that in your new show, haven't we? That's coming out.
15: Yeah, which is coming out really soon. I think it's the 15th.
13: 16th, Monday the 16th of December.
15: Monday the 16th of December, that does come out. And look, I'm looking forward to it. Me and Jordan went through so much this year. And when MTV and Paramount approached us and they were like, oh, do you want to do this? And I was like, you know what? I've openly talked about it now, but if I can help at least one woman to get pregnant or be relatable in what I'm going through, then I've done something right in the world, of you course. Know. And not only that, it's obviously give me and Jordan a little bit of a push to get like more tests done and find out a little bit more.
13: Definitely.
15: And look, like, it has been such a tough few months.
13: It really has. And it sort of started when we realised it wasn't going to be that easy. It started back when I had my sperm test done, which was one of the first tests I had done.
15: Yeah.
13: And I'm very thankful to the TOWIE team there. They really supported us through that.
15: Yeah, they were brilliant.
13: The Geordie team have supported us through everything with our fertility journey. And the fact that me and Sophie can give you, the public, an insight into our journey and how it has been, and obviously me opening up that little bit about men and how they should speak about it more, that was very, very hard to do. Mm. But again, thanks to Dan Diags, Roman, my friends, being there for me. So men, if you are going through the same thing, definitely talk about that.
15: Yeah,
13: because
15: of course.
13: Me and Soph weren't talking about it. And I was being a typical man. I was going to work. I was going to cut people's hair, coming back in from the salon. And we just found out another negative pregnancy test. And I would not take it out on Soph, but I wouldn't talk to her.
15: Yeah.
13: So then between me and you, there was a riff. And it became hard. And we've now got to the stage of where we communicate so much better than ever.
15: I remember like taking these pregnancy tests when I was doing my period and it coming negative, and I just couldn't bear to tell Jordan.
13: Yeah.
15: So I just keep it to myself. And I was like, oh, I think I'm due on. But I knew I wasn't pregnant. So then I knew I was due on my period. So there'd just be times like I'd just sit there and I was like, just can't tell him.
13: And it became the thing of we'd sit in the front room and be like, what's wrong with you? And you'd be like, no, I'm fine. What's wrong with you? And you'd be like, no, I'm fine. And we really weren't.
15: Yeah,
13: you
15: know? I know.
13: But we've got stronger through that, and we are still fighting for it. And there is going to be a little baby Brooke at some point.
15: Honestly, I've got hope for both me and Jordan, and for anyone out there who is, you know, in a similar position, just talk. Talk. If you want to reach out to me on DMs, reach out to me. Or if your partner wants to reach out to Jordan, like, reach out to him. And also, the show is going to raise so much awareness. And there is tests that you can get done, and there is things out there that can help you. And one thing I do always say is, everyone, well, most people do get that beautiful baby in the end. Like, science is very advanced these days, and there's always going to be the light at the end of the tunnel. So for anyone going through it, me and Jordan totally can empathise with you, and we get it, and we're all on this journey together, aren't we?
13: Yeah, definitely, of course. And obviously, we are now going to talk about sort of our plans for the future and where me and you are going. And that is, the baby has been at the forefront of our future plans for such a long time now, and still is every day. And I feel like we're coping with it better. We're talking to the right people to get ourselves there. And we want that, which will happen.
15: Yeah.
13: Other plans for the future, naturally.
15: I'm just going to sit back.
13: Naturally.
15: I'm not getting involved in this.
13: The talks come in a relationship of when it is time for a ring.
15: I'm not even putting my 50 pence in here. I'll end up walking out.
13: No, don't walk out.
15: We've talked about this so many times, you've just taught me to shut up now.
13: I have. Gents, you can agree with me here, yeah? Any gent listening now that has proposed or is thinking about proposing, it is the only moment you get as a man, really, where you're fully in control, yeah? Sophie Kasai, my beautiful wife, is such a control freak when we do anything, any parties we do, anything we're doing. She has to be the one doing the plans. She likes everything to be done her way. Little spoiled Sophie.
15: John, you've got to remember, like, I have been on my own for a long time.
13: Of course.
15: So it's not just that.
13: Of course, but what I was saying is,
15: being self-employed, right, people who are self-employed, you end up being a control freak.
13: Of course.
15: Because you are in control of your whole life.
13: Of course.
15: So when a man comes into your, you know, your world,
13: yep,
15: it's very hard to adapt.
13: Of course, but what I'm saying is, when it comes to this, this is something I'm in control of, yeah, and I will make it the best day of your life, yeah, which I've always said to
1: and
13: you.
1: I've got all faith.
13: As a man, you can't win because someone turns around and says, oh, like, when am I going to get a ring? When are you going to do it? When are you going to do it? Now, if I went and did it tomorrow, she'd go, you're only doing it because I told you to do it. yes, you would.
15: I feel like that's because I really pressured you. No, right.
13: You didn't even want to do it. Know, I told you to.
15: You know what's really hard? Like, Geordie Shore, when the next series comes out in January, there is a scene where, you know, I am thinking about it quite a lot because I'm thinking, oh my God, I look like an absolute jealous bitch here. But James proposes to Leah.
13: Yeah.
15: And
13: amazing couple, by the way.
15: Oh my God.
13: An unbelievable proposal.
15: Everyone knows James is like a brother to me. Anyways, he proposes to Leah. It's the most perfect proposal. It was just beautiful. In Thailand, you know, it's out there in the press now, so we can talk about it. But there was a moment when that all was going on, and everyone's congratulating them and everyone was excited, and she was showing her ring. There was a moment where I was like, it's like when I see pregnancy announcements as well, I had to run into the toilet and just have a moment.
13: Of course.
15: And I was like, oh God, this, I'm just having a moment. I feel really bad because I want to be happy for them, which I am. Mm. But as well, I'm quite sad for myself because it's not happened to me yet.
13: Of course.
15: And James has did it before. Anyway, so I sat in the toilet and just had a minute, forgot I had a mic on, looked to the left and there was a camera in my face. I thought, that's it. I was like, this is going to go out there and I'm going to look like an absolute, like, just jealous bitch. And, you know, when I talked to the producers about it, I said, look, they were like, do you want it shown? And I went, you know what? Just go for it.
13: Yeah.
15: Because I know a lot of girls can understand where I'm coming from. Mm. You know, when we do see other engagements or other baby announcements, things like that, we do give a little nudge to your partner. You go, oh,
13: cool. Tell look me at about that ring. It. And the thing is, when you get to our ages now, obviously, I'm touching 30, so's touching 50.
15: Need the Botox, love, not me.
13: I'm touching 30, so's touching 31. And
15: you said I'm 30 on the train.
13: And you do see that people get into the next stages of their lives now, which is people proposing, people having babies. And obviously, we're about to watch pregnancy announcements, a lot of them recently out of our mates, which has been tough. And engagements, like James's one when we was away and everything like that. But like I said, I think you have to have a little bit of faith in your partner. If you know you're with the right partner, which I'd like to think you do, and I just pulled off the surprise birthday party of the year, by the way, and you didn't have a clue about it. I want to pull off a surprise like that times 10. So all I'd say is let me.
15: Of course, but I do get the fear because you do see these people who have been with the partners for like 10 years and the partner still hasn't proposed, or 5 years, anything like that. I'm like, I need commitment. I need commitment before 5 years. Like, I think that's really, really long. But I did speak to a friend and she was like, look, you want a baby, you want to be proposed to, you want a marriage, you want all them things.
13: If we do it all now, what else have we got to look forward to?
15: Exactly.
13: You pack me up and move on with someone else.
15: Well, I said that if you don't propose within 5 years, I'm off. But look, I know them things are going to come, and when they do, it's special. And there's no rush. Of course, no rush for weddings and proposal. Baby things are different because of the woman's body clock. But when it comes to proposing, look, I'm happy to get married at 40, love.
13: Yeah.
15: You've got plenty of time.
13: Of course.
15: Engagement next year.
13: Yeah, yeah.
15: Anyways.
13: We'll leave the engagement with me, but I do think that. And listeners, listen, we want your points of view. We want you to, if you watch your show and you've got a similar story to the engagement that we can talk about next week.
15: How long people think is like the time frame to be proposed to. Like, what are we saying on average? So are we saying 5 year, 2 year, 3 year? Or
13: you could be ruining a lot of relationships here because there's definitely people sitting on 11, 12, 13 years.
15: I want to talk to some men. If they're doing 10 year and not proposing, we've got chats.
13: Right, listeners, we want you in next week talking about... No, we want some questions in, sorry, for next week talking about...
15: How long have you waited for your ring?
13: How long have you waited for your ring? Ladies, how long have you been waiting? Men, if you waited that long, why have you not done it? And when should be the right time to do it?
15: Yep,
13: we want people's proposal stories.
15: Yep.
13: And tell us how you proposed. I need some tips.
15: I can give you some.
13: No.
15: Okay.
13: No.
15: Okay.
13: Absolutely not.
15: The reason...
13: I haven't got enough paper here in front of me to write down what you'd say.
15: You know the ring, though.
13: Yeah. Oh, of course. Harry Potter.
15: You know, like, I've seen a lot of people, women have actually picked their own ring and
13: I don't agree with that. Fully went
15: with the men.
13: I'm quite old school there. I don't agree with that.
15: Mm.
13: I mean, I can't wait for the day that I ask your dad and talk to your dad. I get with your dad so well.
15: Yeah.
13: And I know it will make his day.
15: When you go, are you planning on asking his hand?
13: Stop fishing, because I'm not going to say.
15: My mum said that the other day. She went, like, is he going to ask me if he can take my daughter's hand in marriage?
13: She'd say yes anyway. She'd have said yes straight away.
15: Yeah, no, yeah, bother, why yeah. are you? Why are you? Can have a man. you know what? It is so fun because we really wanted to do a show like this, didn't we, Jordan?
13: Yeah, yeah, definitely.
15: And it just came at the perfect, perfect time when we've been through a bit of a hard year.
13: Of course.
15: You know, we've filmed a lot of TV shows, whether it's Towie, Jordy Show, Fertility Show. We've done so much this year.
13: Of course.
15: And it's came to the end of the year now. And we can talk about the year that we've had, the year before that, and everything that we've been through. And I think me and Jordan, we're very good talkers and we're very good listeners.
13: I think so.
15: And we want to listen to a lot of other people's like advice and, you know, things that they've been through and be here to help people as well as tell our own story.
13: Of course. And I love the dynamic of couples, you know. I do think we've got some really, really good guests lined up coming in as well. And I think that being able to give a male point of view and a female point of view and how different we look at things. We're going to do some games where it'll be me and the other fella guest against you and the girl guest
15: or
13: couple v couple, Mr. and Mrs. You know, this is a really fun way of exploring couples, and we always wanted to do something like this. Help couples, have fun with some couples.
15: Yeah.
13: And listen, there might be couples out there that really need our help. I think you're so good at advice. I'd like to think I am as well.
15: Well, I've been around the block.
13: Yeah, absolutely.
15: Yeah, I've dealt with a lot, and so have you, Jordan.
13: Of course.
15: So, and we've finally got our happy ending.
13: Of course.
15: I mean, this show could be our make or break, Jordan. Make or break.
13: It'd save me a lot of money on that ring if it was a break, I tell you.
15: Nah, never, never. That's one thing me and John done. We've got really strong, haven't we, this year as well.
13: We have.
15: We can end it on a high, love.
13: We can end on a high. And let's involve some fun in this radio show now. We are going to play our first game. We're going to play a different game every week. But today's game is real or fake. Now, we're going to get lists. We'll read out one at a time.
15: Yep.
13: And we're going to discuss whether these celebrity couples were real couples, have been real couples, are real couples, or fake.
15: Okay.
13: And made up, yeah?
15: Okay.
13: So we're going to go first one off the list.
15: Showmancers then. Pretend he's showmancers.
13: Either that or just completely try and imagine them. We're going to work out if that was real or fake. So if someone said, for example, Jordan Brooke and Sophie Kassiah, they was a real couple.
15: Yeah, right.
13: So we're going to move on to the first couple, which is Dwayne The Rock Johnson and Emma Watson. Now that is basically putting the biggest WWE star there ever was with Hermione Granger.
15: So you've got, do a quote
13: please,
15: for, you do.
13: Listen to that.
15: Well, I know, yeah. So can you smell what The Rock is cooking?
13: Yeah.
15: And what's Hermione's famous line?
13: Alohomora.
15: So can you smell what The Rock is cooking? Alohomora doesn't really go.
13: No. And like, look at the size of him and the size of her.
15: Yeah, that is, no.
13: Imagine if they was in their full get-up, yeah? Obviously, he's been in loads of films, but dress him as like...
15: He's in his little pants.
13: Dress him as The Rock with his armbands on and her in a school robe.
15: She's got a little Habra-Cadabra thing on.
13: Do not talk about Harry Potter, Habra-Cadabra.
15: Don't even get me
13: That's
15: started
13: That's not a real
15: Potter.
13: Spell. All you Harry Potter fans out there,
15: I just don't get it. Harry Potter's just the biggest ick.
13: So, are we in agreement that Hermione Granger was never with The Rock?
15: Never.
13: Yeah?
15: That's chalk and cheese.
13: It's fake?
15: Is it fake?
13: It's fake. Well done,
15: Woo!
13: Sophie. It's fake. Right, moving on to the next one. We have got Mila Kunis and Macaulay Culkin. Now,
15: ooh, I think that's real. I don't know why. It's given
13: Kevin,
15: real.
13: Kevin from Home Alone.
15: It's given real.
13: What, when they was kids? Because I don't remember it recently in the press. Is that like a childhood little one when they was really young?
15: Yeah, but you've got to remember I'm older than you. I think this was a thing, you know.
13: Well, after Home Alone, obviously, when he was a lot older. Or are you talking about like a little thing when I was at school? Did they go to school together?
15: I think they had a kiss behind the school school hall.
13: Yeah?
15: Yeah. I think I can vision it.
13: That was a real couple?
15: I think like that
13: no,
15: a little
13: listen,
15: kiss.
13: They was a real couple.
15: They were?
13: Yeah.
15: Told you. My generation, Jordan.
13: Right. Now we're moving on to Tiger and Avril Lavigne.
15: No, you don't mix R&B with rock. It's just not a thing.
13: No? Give us a little bit of one of Tiger's songs.
15: Where?
13: Are you broken? Are you stuck?
15: Well, that's his tune, of course. Where? The one that...
13: And then one from Avril Lavigne?
15: He was a skater boy. He said, see you later, boy. It just doesn't go, It just doesn't go.
13: What do we reckon? Real or fake?
15: I don't know. Is Avril...
13: I'm going fake. I don't think Avril Lavigne was with Tiger.
15: Didn't someone say Avril Lavigne died?
13: No.
15: Or was that not her on the... What's that one that she went away on a flight? Something happened. It was a conspiracy. So Avril Lavigne's still alive?
13: Avril Lavigne, to my best of knowledge, is still alive. Yes, she is.
15: But she didn't get with Tiger.
13: Was she with Tiger? So, give me your answer.
15: Well, Tiger's not going to date Kylie Jenner, but previously dated Avril Lavigne. Like, come on.
13: So you're saying fake?
15: Fake,
13: I'm saying fake.
15: Fake all over it. Fake is my bum.
13: They was actually a couple.
2: No, they weren't.
13: Yeah, they was.
15: R&B and rock collisions.
13: No, and only recently.
15: What?
13: Only recently they was together. He was riding a skateboard down.
15: I bet he was. And what? And he made her wet.
13: Are you sound like a CD that's stuck?
15: Yeah. That's what he
13: right, moving on to our next one. This is one of my favourite actors of all time. I love him.
15: One of my favourite rappers.
13: Tom Hanks and Cardi B.
15: Nah.
13: Surely not.
15: Cardi B is like a stripper. She's from the ends.
13: Yeah, mind you, Tom Hanks is never travel anywhere with Tom Hanks.
15: Why?
13: Well, if you want to look at the list of what he's done Castaway, yeah. Sully.
15: Oh.
13: What else has he done?
15: What happens? He just gets lost
13: Captain,
15: in the villa.
13: Captain Phillips.
15: Oh my God, you don't want it. I can't imagine him to be trapped with Cardi B anywhere, because she would. She'd probably do your head in, but...
13: Gosh, she'd ruin him. Can you imagine Cardi B shagging Tom Hanks?
15: She would give it a good go. Honestly, you want to see her twerking, Jordan? I love Cardi B. I'm a big fan of her. You're obviously a fan of Tom Hanks, aren't you? But it's just not... I mean, he's probably been there when she's been at the strip club. I can imagine that.
13: Yeah?
15: Yeah, deep boy. He's been there. He's watched her back in the day in Miami, being on that porn. He's went, there you go, love, there's a couple of dollars. But right. I don't think they've...
13: I'm saying fake. I'm 100%, no. I'm 100% sure on this one. And the answer is fake.
15: Yes.
13: Tom Hanks and Cardi B was...
15: Fake is her bum.
13: Never together. Yes. let's go down to one because I don't know a few of them ones. Let's go down to Keanu Reeves and Lady Gaga.
15: Who's Keanu Reeves?
13: Neo at The Matrix. John Wick.
15: Oh, see, that's just your thing, but Lady Gaga.
13: You know Kanye West. You know Keanu Reeves is. Long black hair, John Wick, got a blue staff like ours.
15: How do I know a guy with long hair and a dog?
13: John Wick, the film. Oh, all right, Matrix, Neo, leather jacket,
15: I don't
13: black
15: watch
13: glasses.
15: These things. I actually don't know. Lady Gaga, though.
13: All right, I wouldn't say they was ever together.
15: I don't know, I think they do.
13: Yeah,
15: something sounds weird. Staffy dog, long dark hair and Gaga, that is her type.
13: Yeah.
15: She loves the staff in the
13: gallery. So you're saying real? You're saying real? I'm saying fake, yeah?
15: I think it's real.
13: And the answer is fake. Keanu Reeves was never with Lady Gaga.
15: Oh, for God's sake. David Beckham and Jerry Halliwell.
13: Never, because he's obviously with Posh.
15: No, I think this is real.
13: No. Was he with Jerry first?
15: I think they had a fling first. I think. When I watched the documentary, I'm sure he mentioned it.
13: No, he wouldn't. So you're telling, I thought he always, when I've known, I wish I did know David Beckham, I'm talking like
15: no,
13: I know him.
15: I'm telling
13: but
15: you.
13: He always wanted Posh.
15: I think they went on a date. Is it true?
13: It is. You're right. Wrong. It's fake. David Beckham was never with Jerry Halliwell. It was always Posh and
15: Beck. That is me to a T. I've just made a complete scenario in my head the way I believe it.
13: Yeah.
15: That's scary, that, isn't
13: yeah,
15: it?
13: Yeah, it is. We're going to go on to the last one now.
15: Yep.
13: Now, this I can't ever see being real. Tom Cruise and Cher. So Tom Cruise, one of the he's probably my favourite actor of all time.
15: I don't know,
13: Maverick. So you can imagine like Tom Cruise riding his motorbike being really cool in like Mission Impossible and she's on the back and
15: she's like, do you believe?
13: Love after love. What do you think? I don't mean they was ever together. Sure. Actually, Tom Cruise is older than you think. Tom Cruise is touching 60. He looks
15: Cher's
13: good for 60
15: odd.
13: Likes an older woman, me and you.
15: Oh, someone said I look like Cher with my curly hair. Do you believe?
13: And I was named after Tom Cruise in one of his films.
15: Maybe it was.
13: Maybe it's a sign.
15: Come on, let's give them a go.
13: And I've just bought a motorbike. Do you want to get on the back and sing Believe?
15: Yeah, 100%. I think they were. I think they kissed.
13: Oh, I'm saying real, purely off the back of me and you. Tom Cruise was with Cher.
15: Yay!
13: Do we know what year they was together? Yeah, we're going to look it up.
15: I want to know if it was a kiss or they went full way or like a proper like thing.
13: That's mad. That's why we ended up together. Tom Cruise,
15: Cher.
13: Right.
15: Now, I don't know if that's a compliment or not.
13: Well, I don't know. Put your curly hair back in and we'll see.
15: Okay.
13: 1985, they was together.
15: Really?
13: Yeah.
15: God.
13: You was born.
15: Jump on.
13: Right. That is the end of our game this week. We'll be back with another game next week. And for now, we're just going to go to break two. We'll see you in a couple of minutes.
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18: VAR, you serious? With Cecil G. Thomas.
5: What is the point of an umbrella?
13: That come out of nowhere.
5: Bro, they make me feel ill, bro.
13: No, you can't do
5: no,
13: that.
5: No, they make,
13: you can't
5: no,
13: do
5: they
13: that.
5: Make me feel absolutely ill. And it's been obviously ridiculous recently because there's been so much rain. Mm-hmm. I'll tell you why I hate umbrellas. They're too big for the pavement, and they're too big for one person, and they're way too small for two people. At least half of me, at least my left side or my right side, is getting drenched in rain.
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0: The issues that we have, or the thoughts and feelings that we have around our weight, a lot of them come from our mums. I remember my auntie saying to me, before your mum died, she was worried that you were getting fat. And I remember and my auntie, who's now in her 70s, she still talks about, you know, how thin she is or isn't. She compares my body type to her body type, to my cousins. You know, she still has that kind of obsession.
13: Hello and welcome back to Couple Goals with Jordan Brooke and Sophie Kasai.
15: Woo!
13: Now, we are on to the last section of our show now, which is all to do with you beautiful listeners.
15: Mm.
13: Now, these are your questions and horror stories, where me and Sophie are going to answer some of your questions regarding relationships. And we're going to invite you now. We want you to send all of your problems, questions, anything to do with relationship, horror stories. You can send that.
15: We want to hear it all.
13: Yeah, we want to hear it all. You can send that via voice notes to the show. So if you check all of our socials, all the information there of how you can send us these voice notes will be on our Instagram and socials. Now, Soph.
15: Yeah,
13: this is
15: on.
13: The first question we've been sent in.
15: I feel angry already.
13: I really want your opinion on this one. Ready?
15: Oh, God, yeah,
13: so my girlfriend is considering dumping me because she keeps having dreams of me cheating on her. Even though I've never cheated on her, she picks fights with me and won't let me hug or kiss her. What should I do?
15: Right.
13: Talk about personal experience a minute.
15: Okay, so when I've read about dreams and stuff, there's a reason why you have sex dreams. Every dream means something, okay?
13: Yeah.
15: So with the sex dreams, it means something.
13: Right.
15: And it makes you think that when women have like sex dreams, you feel like you've got it because there's a gut instinct.
13: Right.
15: So we think that. We think, oh, my God, I'm having cheating dreams because he's cheating on us.
13: No. But you've had so many, not so many.
15: No, but I'm
13: But you've done that to me. I've woke up and you fully won't speak to me and you go, you kissed someone else last night in my dream.
15: But I get where she's coming from. She's probably thinking he is actually doing it, right? Which will probably be a little bit of her insecurities. She's probably been through a lot in the past. So now she's thinking, oh, my God, he's doing it to me, but that doesn't mean it. It just, I'm sure there's a reason for it. It's like, it's sexually.
13: It is funny.
15: I need to Google it.
13: It is funny how dreams affect you, though. Because I have dreams, like, I can have an argument with someone and I wake up with a raging hump and you thought, no, it's a dream, but you really are affected by who it was.
15: Yeah.
13: Like, I've had an argument with your mum in my dreams and I wake up and I think, oh, your mum's doing my thing, which she's not. I love her to bits.
15: Right, are you ready? So the main reason, dreams of infidelity can represent an acknowledge of fear that you are neglecting your relationship in favour of financial or business concerns.
13: Yeah, but you've had them about me. You've fully woken up. And I said, you're right. And you go, oof.
15: Yeah, because it just for that split minute, you think, oh, how dare you? Like, how dare you do that and interfere in my dreams by sleeping with another woman? Like, it is vile, vile, and it does. It makes you get a little bit angry, and it takes a little while, I think a good hour to forget.
13: Dreams are mad, though, and I'm laughing. I do not want you to tell this story on here, by the way, and I've got full control of your mics. If you try and tell it, I will turn it down. But how about the dream yet about me in prison?
15: What was that one?
13: When I was in prison. Do you not remember?
15: No.
13: Yeah, you
15: what
13: do.
15: What is it? I don't want to know. No, don't bring it up, because there's been so many.
13: No, it was bad.
15: Is that with a really big penis?
13: Yeah. We'll leave that on there.
15: I do think dreams means, like, you do have something on your mind, especially when it comes to the sexual things. Oh, you're just really horny and you just need a shark. But there is no need for it to be horrible to you and not be able to kiss or cuddle.
13: What would I do as the man? I would plan a lovely night for just you two. I'd get her some lovely lingerie and I would have a lovely night just you two shagging. So all she can think about is you, not you shagging someone else.
15: Yeah, I just generally believe that sounds like someone who is really horny. She just needs a good shag.
13: Yeah, absolutely. Right, on to our second question now. This is a weird one. The name my fiance wants to name our baby.

0: if it's a common name, no. Like something like Craig.
1: No, for me, it's a no-go.
0: It is a massive no-go. Like, yeah, it is a massive no-go. But if it's a common name and you've always wanted that name.
1: If we had a lovely little daughter and I tried to call her my first bird's name, what would you say?
0: I'll be like the same name as mine.
1: No, my first bird's name.
0: Oh, I don't know our name, so I'm glad.
1: Yeah.
0: I'm glad.
1: But you would never let that happen.
0: I wouldn't. No, I
1: actually,
0: wouldn't.
1: It would be awkward if it was your name, because it is the same name as my ex-bird.
0: Exactly. You've got away with that one.
1: I've really got away with that. I can call my daughter the same name as my ex-bird, because it's your name.
0: But I think, it is bad, because it's like you're going to look at that kid every day and think that is your ex-boyfriend. Like, you're going to just be reminded of his name, aren't you?
1: Yeah.
0: So I think that's a no-go. But, you know, going off topic as well, like, people plan these baby names for a very long time, and maybe she had that before she met the ex. You don't know the real scenario, Jordan.
1: Yeah, true, but I think it's weird. I don't think you're wrong. I don't think you're in the weird. I would tell your fiance to absolutely do one. I think there's so many names out there, you know. Have a look at what Megan Fox and Machine Gun Kelly are going to call
0: it. Yeah, tickling fat with their book. Call it Vampire or something, or Dracula.
1: No, there is so many names out there. You don't need to call it anything like that.
0: No, you don't. But yeah, you know, I think you just need good chats there. And look, having a baby is such a special moment. You don't want to be reminded of anyone's ex-boyfriend when that pops out the vagina.
1: No, especially if you're having dreams about it as well, like the top question. They're two. My advice for both them is, I've said the one about the first one, have a lovely romantic night with your girlfriend. And then the second one is, absolutely do not let them call it that name.
0: Yeah, nah. You know what? When it comes to baby names, there is so many out there, and me and John are always stuck on one.
1: We've got ours, haven't we?
0: We've got ours.
1: And you're never going to know.
0: Actually, we've got both.
1: We have got both.
0: Boy and girl.
1: Boy and girl. But until it happens, they're going to be firmly sealed under our belt.
0: Yeah. I think baby names now, people keep it such a secret. It's like such a secret thing now, isn't it?
1: I think it should be, though. It's nice.
0: Yeah?
1: Yeah. Mm. And the whole finding out what you're having thing. I mean, we will do a gender reveal, because I know you love a party. That's the only reason you're going to do it. But I'd like to.
0: What about
1: I'd like
0: to have it as a surprise. Baby shower?
1: Yeah, all right, we'll do both.
0: You were so impatient. That is a lie. You were so impatient. You will need to know what it is. I can't ever imagine you sitting thinking, yeah, I don't know if I'm having a boy or girl. Like, you were so, you've got OCD. You would need everything sorted for that baby.
1: Yeah, true. I'd like to get the bedroom sorted and everything like that. Yeah.
0: Yeah.
1: It's going to be exciting times, isn't it? We've got some exciting times ahead.
0: We have. But we have got so many exciting times ahead, especially on this show as well. We've got great things coming up. But
1: that's it.
0: For that, we George. Have.
1: Well, unfortunately, ladies and gentlemen, we have reached the end of our first episode of Couple Goals today. So have you enjoyed it?
0: I could just sit here all day. I'm ready for another hour.
1: No, thank you for everybody listening. 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Just what do you have to say, Soph?
0: So you're ready? Hopefully this works. Alexa, play Foobar Radio.
1: Yeah, and if it doesn't understand Geordie, you ready? Alexa!
0: But there's so many places and ways to watch this, and obviously this will be all over social media as well. So please show me and Jordan some love, and get your questions in your comments and voice notes and whatever you want to do. Like, share, just help us get it out there, and we will 100% be helping you as well.
1: 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We will be back next week with an amazing guest, actually, or guests. There might be two.
0: Yep.
1: You might be lucky. And we're going to be playing some games with them, talking more things relationships, what's good, what's bad. We'll slip the marriage question again. We managed to cover that today. Thanks for your help.
0: But yeah, you have got us every Monday at 3 p.m. So make sure you're listening at 3 p.m. every Monday, this week and next week and forevermore.
1: And we will see you next week. Goodbye.
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8: 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I'm just a bit of a boob guy.
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13: Two teenagers who walked free from court after being found guilty of rape will now go to prison. The Court of Appeal has ruled the 15-year-olds' original sentences were unduly lenient. The boys, known as X and Y, will serve 4 years after committing a total of 17 offences against two girls in Hampshire. Here's Lady Chief Justice Baroness Carr.
14: X and Y participated in multiple rapes carried out in front of others and in which the complainants were subjected to humiliation and degradation, in particular by the filming of the offences. We found that the judge had undervalued the seriousness of their offending and the serious harm caused by it to the complainants.
13: A cast member from Married at First Sight UK has been arrested on suspicion of rape. The Metropolitan Police have confirmed they've questioned an individual as part of an ongoing investigation. They're currently on bail pending further inquiries. Gary Glitter's been charged with 4 sexual offences on a teenage girl dating back to the late 70s. The former singer's accused of unlawful sexual intercourse and indecent assault on the girl when she was 13 and 14 years old. Sir Keir Starmer has apologised on behalf of the British state for its role in historical forced adoptions in England and Wales. An estimated 185,000 babies were taken from their unmarried mothers from 1949 to 1976. The PM gave a moving apology in the House of Commons.
15: I say it to every single person impacted. We are deeply and profoundly sorry to the mothers who were told they were unfit, who were prevented from caring for the children they desperately wanted to help.
13: A survivor's been pulled from the rubble 8 days after the earthquakes in Venezuela. Emergency teams have spent more than 100 hours trying to free Hernan Gil after he was trapped under 140 tonnes of debris. And pubs will now be allowed to stay open for England's match against Mexico. That's the latest from Radio News Hub. I'm David Hall.
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18: Am I?
12: You are, yeah, on FUBAR Radio. Did you know that?
18: What's The Dating Show? Tell me about it.
12: So it's this wonderful show where these two amazing hosts have this, basically, they love the sound of their own voices. So they chat every week, overshare every week, and people listen for some reason. I don't know why.
18: And who are these wonderful hosts?
12: Well, so one of them is called actually Peter Wicks.
18: No.
12: Yeah. And the other one's called
18: Peter. He sounds fucking delightful.
12: He is delightful. And do you know what? That shirt is delightful. I like you in lighter colours.
18: Do you?
12: Yeah.
18: Because I'm normally quite dark and dingy, aren't I?
12: But, well, it's just, this is like a fresh, like, it's like, hey, do you know what? I'm just casually sipping on a margarita on the beach.
18: Not far off.
12: Whatever's in that glass. You look summery. You look there. You've had a good week.
18: I have had a good week. Have you had a good week?
12: I have had a good week, yeah.
18: Can I just say, Cece, you look fucking fabulous today.
12: Fucking thank you.
18: Your hair looks amazing. I'm loving the dress. You look wonderful.
12: I thought I'm going to make an effort. It's Friday. I've got the Friday feeling. Fuck it. That's how I feel today.
18: Fuck it.
12: Fuck it.
18: Yes, Cece. Yes to Cece giving me the feels today. So, yes, this is The Dating Show. Today, our topic is...
12: Getting
18: back out there. So effectively, after a breakup or whatever else, getting back out there, everything to do with that.
12: Getting back on the saddle.
18: As you know, The Dating Show is sponsored by Happn. And Happn was created to bring back real life into online dating, helping you to find people you may have crossed paths with. The best dating app in the game.
12: You get it.
18: Go on.
12: What I was going to say, Happn is a great way to get back out there.
18: Happn is a fabulous way to get back out there. Especially as things are starting to open up.
12: Yeah.
18: You know, things are opening up now. So you will be crossing paths with all sorts of people. So you can download Happn, the Happn app, on your mobile app store. Our guest this week is... Jess Impiazzi. Jess is a wonderful person who I have known for a number of years. She is great. She's beautiful.
12: You've done some work with her, haven't you?
18: She does loads of work with Guide Dogs UK.
12: That's it.
18: Yes. So she's fabulous. She's an animal lover. She's beautiful. So she's going to be going through getting back out there with us. We also have Did It Happn, which is our fabulous game. And we have... the listeners' questions and advice, where Cece and I help you like life gurus.
12: I love this because it makes it sound like we have done a degree in psychology, therapy. And I say it sounds like it doesn't sound like that. But the way we share it, the way we get excited about it, is like we're going to give our advice.
18: Expert advice.
12: And actually... it's just our thoughts and our feelings. It's just how we feel about it.
18: Yeah, we went to the University of Life.
12: We did. I do like that, though. I think sometimes that goes further than a degree.
18: I completely and utterly agree with you. We have lived it, experienced it, and Cece and I, between the two of us, have pretty much done everything when it comes to dating.
12: tick, tick, tick, tick.
18: And yet we're both over 30 and single.
12: Yay
18: to us. But before we do all that, do you know what time it is?
12: I fucking do, and I love this. I prep, and I watch you talk, I watch you educate me, and I love it because I never know the answer. If you don't know what we're talking about, this is the sex book. This is Pete's sex book.
18: This is Pete's dating sex book. Okay, so each week I'll give you a term or a phrase which is going to enlighten your life.
12: Yes.
18: Okay? So
12: change
18: you ready?
12: My life.
18: Are you change your life? Are you ready to have your life changed?
12: Definitely.
18: This week's phrase is paratrooping.
12: I feel like it's a sexual act that might involve a sex swing. And you jump from the sex swing which you parachute off into the bed. I just love myself, by the way, before you respond. I love myself. Carry on.
18: I just love you. You are very, very far away from what it actually is. Oh. So it's originating from the television show How I Met Your Mother. Paratrooping is when you hunt for a sexual partner in an effort to secure a place to sleep for the night, most often when visiting a foreign country or city. So, for example, let's say you have some work in Newcastle.
12: Right. I got it.
18: Let's say you have some work in Newcastle. Let's say you don't want to go to a hotel. You think, well, do you know what? I want to combine them both. So you just let people know you're going to be in Newcastle, then hunt for people around that area that you can potentially sleep with and stay at their house so that you don't have to get a hotel.
12: Paratrooping. Interesting. I mean, does that not sound a bit tight? Like, you know, I don't want to pay for a hotel, so I'll just stay in your bed.
18: Well, it's not necessarily you don't want to pay for a hotel. Sometimes it's when you're out somewhere. I mean, I don't know why you wouldn't have somewhere to stay, but let's say you just don't have somewhere to stay and you want someone. It's the idea that you just fuck someone for a bed for the night. That is paratrooping.
12: Pete, have you ever done that?
18: So I'm going through a tunnel.
12: The silence was beautiful then.
18: I mean, there's been occasions when things similar to that may have happened.
12: Has anyone ever done that to you? Pete, I'm casually in the area outside your house.
18: I think I have been paratrooped, yeah.
12: Okay.
18: I think I have. Have you?
12: You like that?
18: I quite like it because it's dirty.
12: Yeah, I think I have. Yeah, probably a while ago, I'm sure. Yeah, I have. Of course I have. Ghosts.
18: So if I'm ever around the Clapham area and you get a call from me...
12: You're going to paratroop me?
18: I'm going to paratroop the fuck out of you. we move on?
12: Thank you. We move on. We move on swiftly too. What are we going to do now?
18: We're going to do the weird and wonderful dating news.
12: We do need... Every week, that's what you're going to do. Don't forget that tune.
18: Have I got to do that every week?
12: I feel like recording it really quickly so you don't forget. Yeah.
18: All right. I remember it.
12: Hit that note.
18: I remember every part of this show because I just remember how much time I spend with you and how much I love it.
12: Aww. Thanks, Pete. I love spending Fridays with you. It makes me happy.
18: I know. And I feel like we should maybe move in.
12: We can do that.
18: I feel like we should do that. I feel like we should just do a 24/7, 365 days of the year podcast.
12: I'm all right with that. Hang on a minute. Aren't you moving house? I feel like you should add an extension onto your house for me. That's what I feel like.
18: It's done.
12: Okay, good.
18: I will happily do that. I'll get you a...
12: Cheers for that.
18: A annex. Is that what they call it?
12: Yeah, I like that. Yes, I've got my own space, but every time I need a little bit of Pete, I just come in and say, Pete, you know, I need to
18: chat.
12: And
18: I'll go, come on.
12: Yeah.
18: And me and the dogs will just put your life right.
12: Perfect. I'm on it.
18: You get to live with two Frenchies then.
12: Don't, I can't, that mean that probably a bit more. So, weird and wonderful dating news. I'm going to start with our first story. Always wonderful. So, we've got advice. A woman asked for advice after partner makes an odd comment about future boyfriends. Right. So, a woman has asked for help on what her partner means when he comments about her future boyfriends. She's been with her partner for 4 years, but he keeps saying things like, you should look out for, etc., in future boyfriends. Naturally, the woman was confused that her boyfriend seems to think they would be splitting up in the future, which I think anybody would. So she took to good old Reddit and asked for advice and uses word divided. One person said it sounds like he's telling her he's not serious about the relationship, whereas some wondered whether her partner was insecure and looking for reassurance. Interesting divide. Pete, what do you think?
18: He's not that serious.
12: So after 4 years, you think he's just...
18: Well, I just think he obviously has in his head that he's probably not going to marry and spend the rest of his life with her. Because why would he keep going on about other boyfriends? And I do get the insecurity thing, but is he looking for... I don't know. Actually, I don't know. It just... Initial thoughts is that, nah, it's not happening for him. But then actually, I don't know, maybe he's insecure.
12: I think it might be an insecurity.
18: It seems a funny way of going about it.
12: I've definitely done that. I've said things like, been in like, not arguments, but in moments, and said, well, look, if you ever get another girlfriend, maybe she'll want you to do this also. And it's actually really quite cutting, and you don't realize it at the time. Even when I'm saying it, it's almost like a protective thing. It's almost like I'm looking after you, I'm looking out for you. Actually, it's making it okay for me to not put my feelings all on the table. Does that make sense?
18: Yeah. Yeah. I agree. I've done it before as well. And that's mainly because I've not seen a future with someone. So I've been like, well, listen, the next fella you have, make sure you do that or do this.
12: In some ways.
18: But that's because I've not had it in my head that I was going to be spending the rest of my life with them.
12: Yeah. I mean, it could be.
18: And actually, now that you, sorry, go on.
12: No, I was going to say, it could be a little bit on the patronising side though, right?
18: It's really patronising, thinking about it.
12: Yeah. Like, well,
18: God, I'm a wanker.
12: Your next partner, like, I'm looking out for you in the future. With your next partner, don't worry. You know, I've done you a favour.
18: Yeah. It is quite patronising. I don't know about that one. I don't know. I just think it's just a not a very nice thing to say, full stop.
12: Yeah.
18: Whether it's insecurity, or you don't think you're going to spend the rest of your life with someone, or you think you're going to split up at some point, it's just not very nice, is it?
12: Well, look, if after 4 years she's gone
18: fucking
12: on
18: to, hell, 4 years.
12: 4 years she's gone onto Reddit. He's obviously got her so insecure that she's at this point where she's sort of asking like for random people's advice. Yeah, another conversation, communication. Where are we at?
18: Communication is key. Communication is key. Next up, woman shares sneaky ways she found out her boyfriend's friends were lying to her. A woman has admitted that she struggled to trust her boyfriend's friends and wanted to put it to the test. With her boyfriend stood next to her, she took out her phone and called one of his best mates. When the friend answered, she asked if her boyfriend was with him to test whether he would tell the truth and say he didn't know where her partner was. But instead, the friend instantly replied with, yeah, why? Before making an excuse for why she can't talk to him. She confronted her boyfriend by saying her point had been proven and that his friends were liars.
12: Ooh.
18: I
12: go on.
18: Am on the side of the friends.
12: Okay.
18: I've done it many a time when I've had a phone call saying from friends, girlfriends, and they've been like, is dude with you? And I'm like, yep. And they've not been. And then I will straight away call the fellow and say, listen, she's calling around trying to find out where you are. So whatever you say, tell her you're with me, because wherever you are, he's probably not somewhere where she's going to want to know. But that is just something that you do for your friends. Have you lied for your friends?
12: Oh, God, I'm sure, yeah. I mean, look, this particular nice. Situation sounds like so far away from, I guess, who I am today, because I don't think I'd, honestly, I don't think I'd have a bunch of friends that were all being in that situation where my female, I'm having to lie for them. I don't like lying, and I would do it once, and then I'd say, don't fucking put me in that position again. Yeah. Bowen, you clearly need to sort your shit out with your partner, either be together or don't. But I don't want to be in that position because
18: no,
12: it says something about me too. Like, yeah, stick up for your friends, but no.
18: No, it's not nice, and it isn't great, but I would always back my mates. You can have a conversation with them, like you say. I mean, by backing your mates, you have got to tell people when they're doing wrong, 100%. And I would always do that. But instant reaction is to back your mate.
12: I mean, that just sounds like, honestly, it sounds like an awful situation. Like, I would have been in that 10 years ago. Not, like, that's so, like, there's clearly lots of different things going wrong there.
18: You
12: don't want to lie for your friends as well. I don't answer the phone.
18: It says more about the company you keep. But on the other side of things, I've also had to lie to one of my mate's girlfriends because he was actually ring shopping to propose to her. She didn't know where he was and thought that he was actually being a bit naughty because he'd been really weird. And then she found out that he wasn't with me either, because she was like, he's not with you. I know he's not with you because I've just called one of his other friends and they've said he's with him as well. So what the fuck is going on? And then I was like, and I was like, listen, you just need to talk to him. It's nothing.
12: Yeah. And promise she, it's a good thing, but you need to talk to him.
18: I didn't even say it was a good thing. It's when you just need to talk to him. And she was like, you're a prick, and put the phone down. And then about 2 weeks later, she didn't speak to me at all. About 2 weeks later, he proposed while they were on holiday, and then told her the stories. And she called me from the holiday going, I'm so sorry. So that, you know.
12: Yeah, I mean, that I wouldn't mind lying for, but oh God, I don't ever want to be in that position.
18: No,
12: because I think I know from every, I know from all the angles how it feels, and get out of that sticky one.
18: Yeah, not good. And how awkward for him as well, stood there. Do you know what I mean? Because
12: fully lying,
18: his arsehole probably fell out, thinking, God.
12: Yeah.
18: It makes it sound like, and he may have not done anything. He may be the best boyfriend in the world, but his mate has now put him in a position where he looks like a liar. He may never have done anything wrong.
12: Well, then why would you get to the point of standing next to your boyfriend if he's that great? Either she's so insecure that
18: she's just trying to say that his mates are liars. She hasn't said why. So maybe he's an angel and she just doesn't like his mates because they're liars, and just this is a way of proving it. And now it makes him look dodgy. We don't know.
12: Mm.
18: We just don't know. And we're not them judgmental people.
12: No, I do want to know again.
18: But I can't imagine that relationship's going to last very long.
12: No, I can't.
18: So, guys, you are listening to The Dating Show on FUBAR, and we are sponsored by Happn. Still to come, we've got Jess Impiazzi, and we've got your best and worst dating stories. Shall we go on to the topic?
12: Yeah, so getting back out there, jumping on the saddle, getting underneath someone to get over someone, all that, like, it's all the same kind of thing, right? What... I'm interested because I think there is quite a difference with men and women on this.
18: Okay.
12: What's your thoughts on, you go for a breakup, what do you do to get over it?
18: You need to grieve. It's and that sounds like a quite a strong word for it, but it's like a death, isn't it? In terms of the fact that a relationship's died. And I think you need to grieve that before you can happily move on. Mm-hmm. Into a relationship, do you need to grieve to fuck? No. Is getting out there and just getting under people a good idea? Sometimes I think it is. Mm-hmm. But I think before you can emotionally move on, that's the bit that you will never emotionally move on until you've accepted and analysed what went wrong and what happened with a relationship and put whatever needs to be put right. Does mm-hmm. that make sense?
12: Yeah.
18: Otherwise you're carrying baggage. But do I think you should go out, get drunk with your mates and sleep with people and do, yeah, fuck it. Yeah, why not?
12: Mm-hmm. Sleep with your mates. Okay, cool.
18: No, not necessarily sleep with your mates. You know what I mean?
12: And that,
18: get drunk. Yeah, well, just sleep with anyone. But I don't necessarily think that's a bad thing.
12: Yeah. I always thought I was like, you know, in an ideal world, you'd move on and you figure yourself out and then you'd move on. But I read this, weirdly, this quote came up yesterday. It's just so on topic. Ooh. And it made me think. It said, I can tell you with great certainty that you do not need to be fully healed in order to date or deserve to be in a relationship. I know this to be true for the obvious reasons that we are never fully healed, and for the more subtle reason that since it is relationships that wound us, it then must be through relationships that we heal.
18: I like that.
12: It's interesting, isn't it?
18: Interesting. It's actually a very good point, because I think we're always trying to work on ourselves, and we've always got things that you're probably taking through as baggage through life. Mm. And you never know. Sometimes meeting the right person actually can probably help you get closure on a previous relationship.
12: Yeah.
18: But I do think you need to be in the point where you're open to a new relationship. I think that's the main thing, actually, is being open to it for the right reasons, not to get over someone or not to anything else. I think sleeping with people is very different. I don't necessarily think there is a time frame on that. And I think you can pretty much split up with someone someone that night if you want to do it. Whatever kind of that, but they're short-term fixes. Mm. You know, that short-term fix of getting out there and feeling wanted and whatever else, mm-hmm. they're short-term fixes to stuff. But I think to be open to an actual relationship, I think that's it.
12: Well, I think it's so easy to say, you know, if you meet someone, you go, he's not over his ex or whatever, and he's carrying baggage. But yet, why is that such a negative when all those positive things he would have taken from his previous relationship, I'm talking about as in if I'm dating someone or an ex-partner, all those positives that he also would have taken, they're not classed as baggage. They're actually life lessons that make the next relationship really good, because you've learned how to make a cup of tea in the morning for your partner, like little things that you would have picked up. So I think this is one of the hardest things I think that humans find or seem to find is being honest with yourself. So being really, really honest, where are you at? Because if you've come out of a 5-year relationship that was actually doesn't matter that you weren't emotionally invested in, it's going to be easier to move on. If you have come out of a 5-year relationship where you were fully, fully there, present, thought that it was going to go the long haul, then you're going to have to be really honest about yourself, whether you are able, ready in that mind frame to date, and honest with the person that you are dating. Because I know if I met a guy and he said, you know, I only split up my ex a month ago and we were together 5 years, I'd think red flag, you know, you babes, you need to heal. If he was honest about where he was at and said, I wasn't emotionally invested in my ex anyway, it would change things slightly. So I think it's about being real and honest with yourself. And, you know, women, when we tend to sleep with someone, we tend to have that natural, like, oh, I'm so into him, because a chemical was released and we're a bit more there. So if you're not over your ex and you're going and sleeping with lots of or different people or whatever, another man, that might have a much more negative effect, because you're then comparing that person to your ex and you're just not healing properly.
18: Yeah.
12: Just being honest with where you're at, and are you really able and ready to date, or do you need to take that time?
18: I think the main thing, I presume, I mean, I mean, obviously I don't know, I'm not an expert, is processing why a relationship's broken down. Once you understand why a relationship's broken down, then however long that takes you, that might take you a week or a year or whatever else, regardless of whether you still miss that or whatever else, I think that's the main thing you have to understand anytime you split up with someone or anytime a relationship breaks down, is understand why. Because if you don't understand why, I think it makes it harder.
12: Absolutely. But that for me personally changes week by week, month by month. Because you know, when it's all anger and it's all the tensions are high and you're like, this is why we broke up, because of this. And then if you ever like been in a conversation with someone and they're like, why did you break up your ex? And it's like 2 months down the line, you go, shit, I actually don't really know why now. And then 6 months later, you're like, actually, I think this was the reason why. And it's always a learning curve, because you grow as a person, you realize smaller things as you go along the way. So in an ideal world, if I could go and have like a week somewhere on a retreat and I learned every single lesson that why I've broken up with my ex-boyfriend and now I can move on, that would be fucking fabulous. But I think I'm still thinking, you know, 10 years ago, I think, shit, that's probably why we broke up. It wasn't because of the obvious.
18: I always find it like easier to process why something's not worked out. I find that quite easy.
12: But do you think that's the truthful reason? Because you know that you're having to sort of take a look at yourself as well.
18: Oh, well, yeah. I mean, I think you probably know. Well, I'm well aware of my faults, and I take a lot of blame for a lot of the reasons why, you know, things haven't worked out with people previous when it comes to me. And to be honest with you, I probably take too much blame for that. But then that motivates me to try and better myself through the mistakes that I've made. And I think if you can objectively look at it, but then, you know, maybe, I mean, I don't know why I find that easy. I think it's because I have a warped fairy tale view of what I expect a good relationship to be. So then I can always find the faults in things.
12: Does
18: that make sense? Because I sometimes don't have necessarily the most positive outlook on relationships. So maybe it's a lot easier for me to find the negatives. And actually, that's why a lot of the time they don't work out, is because I struggle to find positives.
12: Yeah. Well, that's interesting.
18: So, I think it's time to introduce someone.
12: Yeah, let's get her views.
18: Yeah. So we've got Jess Impiazzi. She's an actress. She's done some reality TV. She's done Celebrity Big Brother, X on the Beach. She's been in some films. She got married to a rugby player in 2016. But after 15 months of marriage, she found out that he was cheating on her. She was in a really bad place. So she's going to tell us a little story.
12: Welcome, Jess. Hello. How are you?
19: Good, how are you?
12: You're looking very glam.
19: I don't feel it, trust me. I think it's a good bit of lighting and a slap of the old makeup.
18: You look fabulous, babe. How you been?
19: It's been a while. How are you doing?
18: I'm really well, thank you, babe. All the better for seeing you.
19: Oh, how lovely.
18: Before we get on today's topic, we're gonna warm you up a little bit, all right?
12: So, quick fire questions. Gonna ask you some questions, and if you can just one-worded answers.
19: Okay.
12: One after the other. So, first one, date night in or date night out?
19: Date night out.
18: Kissing or cuddling?
19: Cuddling.
12: Giving gifts or receiving gifts?
19: Giving.
18: Dream job or dream partner?
19: Dream job.
12: Chat up line or straight to the point?
19: Straight to the point.
18: Big spoon or little spoon?
19: Little spoon.
12: And single or taken?
19: Right now?
12: Yeah.
19: Single.
18: Join the club.
12: God, you think we would have rehearsed that? We actually haven't. We're just very excited that someone's actually single.
18: Yeah, everyone comes on and there wasn't relationships, and it makes us.
12: I know.
18: We feel terrible, like, about our own lives.
12: Like, great.
19: I'm like the world's worst at relationships. I just can't seem to keep them.
12: You are in the right place.
19: I don't know what's going on with the world. Like, I got married, got divorced, thought, okay, I'll move on to the next one. And then either I'm like, oh, it's not working, or they dump me, and I'm like, oh, there's something clearly not right in my brain at the moment.
18: See, Cece and I have this conversation weekly because we're both single. And the common denominator in this is us three.
19: Right.
18: So I don't know if that says something about what we're doing wrong, or is it just everyone else? I like to think it's everyone else.
19: I think we need a support group, guys.
18: Shall we set up a WhatsApp group?
19: Yes.
12: This is it. You are in the right space. We call this the circle of trust because, every week Pete and I overshare. Doesn't mean you have to, but we get very carried away because we do support each other because we're single.
18: Yeah, I'm gonna set up a WhatsApp group and call it Single and Fucked. Currently, there's three members. Anyone listening that would like to join, let me know and we will set that. We can create a real big fucking support group. We might even meet someone in the support group.
12: This is what we should do. Rather than these, what they call speed dating, let's do single and fuck dating.
18: Yes.
12: I'm so wrong.
18: Okay, it sounds fucking great, though. So, Jess, this week's topic for us is getting back out there. So having been in a relationship or whatever else, when is the right time to move on? How do you move on? How easy is it to move on? All that sort of stuff. Do you want to tell us kind of your story, if you're happy to, about when you got married?
19: Yeah, of course. So I think the getting back out there thing after it is important because I, obviously, my divorce was quite public. And then I kind of just left. So my husband cheated on me. We tried to work it out. It was just not going to happen. I flew off to LA for work. And it was the best thing I could have done was just to get away. And then I ended up staying in LA for, I think, about 5-6 months. And I got back out there straight away. But I looking back, it's probably better to try and heal yourself alone first. But at the time, it was what I needed. There was someone that made me feel really good about myself. After someone's cheated on you and you think, you know, you're married for life and you're talking children and stuff, and that gets whipped up from under your feet and you leave your house, I gave 90% of my belongings to charity and I just took two suitcases and left. I just went. And actually, people always do say, oh, you know, you've got to get better first before you date someone else. But I actually found that just jumping back out there, and it probably wasn't the best to jump into someone else and put my troubles on them. And that wasn't fair on my part. But that helped me so much. It made me feel good about myself. I felt sexy again, where I felt ugly and horrible for what had happened. I felt horrible about myself. As you can imagine, you know, if you get cheated on, it's never a nice feeling, and you always question yourself and your self-worth and all that kind of thing. So when I did meet someone pretty quick, it just gave me that confidence back. And I think I'm still friends with the person that I ended up kind of rebounding with, I would say it was. And I'll always be thankful for their part in my life of, you know, that kind of making me feel better about myself. And it's a hard thing to get back out there because I was always thinking, oh, what if? But actually, one thing I did learn from just chucking myself back out there was that you can fall in love again. And there's so many different people you'll fall in love with. I think we get stuck in this idea of a soulmate and we must find that one, and that one is going to complete us and fulfill us in everything. But actually, so many different aspects of different people, there's different adventures and different courses. It's like a tree branch. You go off in all these different directions. They teach you more about yourself, things that you would never have understood before. And I think everyone comes in for certain reasons. And I think we need to get rid of the idea of the soulmate, because I think we learn so much about ourselves and others and adventures from meeting other people. So getting back out there, I think, is important. And just, if you don't feel like it, go on dates. Feel good about yourself.
18: Yeah, I mean, I agree with getting back out there 100%, because I think it gives you an opportunity to remember who you are in a different way. Because if you're in a position where you do feel like shit because a relationship's broken down or whatever, it's sometimes hard to find who you are again. Who you were before that person, and actually going back out and dating, you have to tell people about yourself. You have to, and you start to remember who you are. Does that make sense?
19: Yeah.
18: I believe in soulmates. I'm one of them people that does believe in soulmates.
19: I do, but I believe there's more than one. I believe there's lots of different soulmates because they feel all at the time.
18: Are they soulmates then, or twin flames?
19: I think a bit of both. I think whoever we meet is for a reason. I think whoever we meet ignites.
18: Yeah, I agree with that. Yeah.
19: And things that, if something didn't work, it's because something else needed to be ignited. And I very much believe everything is in place for us in that aspect already, to find what we need. Like, you said learning yourself again. In my book, I wrote about the divorce, and I wrote just how people was always like, oh, how did you cope? How did you survive that? Because it's your whole life being taken away. But actually, it was the biggest change in my life I'd ever had, because I found me again. And even though I was meeting other people, I was doing things that I was finding new things I enjoyed that I hadn't been doing because I was investing my life into someone else. It was a chance for me to completely reestablish who I was, what my values were, what I wanted from my life. And actually, it's probably the best thing that ever happened to me. I mean, I still, my ex-husband and I, we don't talk at all. But there's parts of him that were lovely, but there's also parts that weren't. As well with me, there was parts that were horrible and parts that were lovely. And then I can find the bits I like, take that into my next life, and then build on those rather than get stuck in a routine of crap.
18: Does it, you don't have to answer this, but does it make you regret getting married?
19: No, I don't. I try not to regret things. There's things that I certainly think, oh, bollocks, Jess, what have you done here? But there's, things like that. That taught me so much, like, about myself, about what I wanted, about everything. My whole mindset changed. And without that, I don't think I'd have had that change. So I'm really grateful that I had a marriage that went tits up, because I wouldn't have changed to the person I wanted to be, or the person I originally was and I got lost in along the way. I found myself again. So I can't regret any of it. And I'll definitely get married again. If it goes wrong, it goes wrong. Joan Collins has had, what, like 5 marriages? It's fine.
8: Those negative parts of the relationship, being cheated on, and the sting of that, the scars, that horrible thing that it does, right? How have you managed to put that in the box that it needs to be? Or does that still present itself sometimes in new relationships because it's triggered you and you think, oh shit, that happened before, now I've got to remember this is a new guy? How does that happen to you, or how do you get around it, if so?
19: I was worried about that. I was thinking, oh God, I'm going to be a nightmare in my next relationships. But actually, it did the opposite. I don't bring anything from my old relationship into a new one now.
18: How do you do that, though? How do you not take baggage?
19: You know what? I think it was because I realised that I never thought my ex-husband would have done that. And I was always a bit, I never thought he would do that. So why would I bring that to some? It's almost like I avoid it completely now. I used to be like a bit paranoid, looking on his Twitter, not to see who's been tweeting him. But that's how it eventually came out that he cheated. But it's never, ever come into my future. And I just think it's because I've been through it and I survived it. And I'm here, I'm kicking, I'm enjoying life, and I don't need to take that into the future. I don't want to have a relationship again, ever, especially when we tried to make it work after he cheated. I didn't want a relationship again where I felt like I had to worry about what I'm looking for.
18: Treading on eggshells and all that sort of shit.
19: I couldn't do it anymore. I did not want that in my life. I did not want a relationship like that, because that was toxic. Didn't want it. So if I see those signs in someone, I'll just be like, look, it's not really working. And the problem is, in this day and age, it's very easy for people to cheat. And that's why there's a lot, since social media is around, the divorce rate went through the roof. Like, you've got to align yourself with someone that's not going to do that. And I think once you kind of know yourself enough and you have confidence enough in yourself, you don't listen to people's bollocks. Like, I certainly don't. If I think something's off, you normally know it's off and that's when it's time to leave. I don't get a chance to...
12: Your gut.
19: I mean, I'm very good at giving benefit of the doubt and I'll say, okay, well, this was a bit weird, explain it, blah, blah, blah. But if it's something that keeps cropping up, it's just like, okay, see you next.
12: Have you... This might be too personal and honestly, you don't have to... But have you been in a situation... Basically, have you been cheated on again since your ex-husband?
19: I don't think so. I mean, I hope not, but
12: that's great. Yeah, I mean, it's more than great.
19: I dated a few people. I dated the guy in LA and he was great. Definitely don't think he was up to anything. And then I was seeing someone in between that and there were so many things off. I was like, yeah, nah, you're gone. And then I randomly dated an old school friend recently and he definitely wouldn't have done anything, but he did just dump me out of the blue, so that wasn't ideal.
18: Dumped you out of the blue. What is this recently?
19: Yeah.
18: So
12: perfect. I mean, it's not perfect timing, but like
18: great.
12: Terrible. But I mean, it's on topic.
19: But now, so it's fine.
18: Okay, so you don't understand why he dumped you?
19: No, not really. When we were friends again now, we're fine. Because we've been friends for 20 years and we bumped into each other randomly at a coffee shop in lockdown doing the takeaways and just kept walking together and we're like, oh, this is nice. And then, you know, it was fine. I was a bit like gutted for like 3 weeks and then we made friends, saw each other out and when it started get everyone going to the pubs again outside and... we made friends again and it's fine now. But it was just one of those things where I was like, this is the one, it's perfect, he's not going to hurt me, we've known each other 20 years. And then all of a sudden it was like, oh yeah, it's just not working. I was like,
18: One of the things I said to Cece before you come on was that for me, I don't think there is a time frame of when you should start dating again or when you should sleep with people or whatever it is. It's whatever you should do. But what you do need to understand is or process is why a relationship's broken down. Which I find quite easy. I think I said to Cece because I generally look on the negative side of everything because I'm a miserable fuck. so I struggle to find positives, but I find the negatives. If you don't understand why someone has finished a relationship, is that harder then? You said you was quite down for 3 weeks. Is that harder to kind of like move on from? Does that make sense?
19: Yeah.
18: You know, like if someone's cheated, you know why it's broke down. Mm. If this has happened, you know why it's broke down. You know this is it. You know you've got to get over there. Yeah. If you don't really know what the fuck's happened, I would find that in my head a lot harder to actually go back out and start dating because I'd be like...
12: You can't close the book almost. Yeah, like, well, I don't know why. Well,
18: what the fuck's happened there then?
12: Yeah.
19: 100%. Because normally, like you said, like okay, the divorce happened because there was cheating. There was this. The one in LA didn't work out because I wanted to live back in England. Like
18: you can put
12: compartmentalize it.
18: Yeah, a full stop on it and go, right, that's... Yeah, exactly. But if you don't know, you're like...
19: Well, I just questioned myself. I just sat and I was like, active? Was it this? Was it this? And then I would ask, I'd be like, can you just tell me why? Because I feel like it's harder for me not to know why. Like, it's making me really question myself. And I got really, really down for about 2 weeks and kept going out with my friends and I couldn't pick myself back up. And I was like, what is it? It's because I didn't know, so therefore I questioned everything about me, what I wore, what music I liked, what I dressed, everything got questioned. And then I went on a date about 2.5 weeks after that, just because someone kept asking me and I was like, do you know what? I'll come.
18: Persistence pays off then. So anyone looking to date Jess, persistence pays off. Same as Cece, she loves a bit of persistence, just for pardon.
19: Persistence, it worked on this occasion.
18: So before we move on to our... stories, we're gonna play Did It Happen with you, which I'm excited about. What are your top tips for getting back out there?
19: So first of all, I went and smashed it out in the gym because that was giving me endorphins and making me feel good. So I was like, the gym was really giving me confidence.
18: Cece will love that one.
12: Yeah, liking, ticking, yeah.
19: That helped me no end. And I still at it now, like exercising, feeling good. You get all the endorphins and then you're just feeling good anyway. And then I just buying dresses and putting my makeup on, not dwelling on it and sitting in my bedroom eating ice cream. I just got out and disciplined myself. Like, you get out today, you don't feel like it, but you get out. And every time I pushed myself, I felt better. So then I'd go out, wear a dress and people would chat me up and I'd be like, oh, look at me go. And, you know, it's just the top tip is just getting yourself together and being disciplined. Don't let yourself dwell on the thoughts. Get to the gym and get out. Get your glad rags on and go disco dancing.
20: Oh, God, can't wait for that. The day we can actually disco dance.
18: It's very soon, isn't it?
20: Apparently, we'll see.
18: Yeah, well, fingers crossed. Right, okay, love that. Jess, you've been an absolute superstar. But now we're going to hear some stories from you. So we're going to play Did It Happen? So you're going to tell us two stories, one of which is the truth and one of which is a lie. And Cece and I have one question on each story and we have to guess which one is true, which one is false. So take it away.
19: Okay, so one story is I went to LA and I went on the Bucking Bronco in a Bucking Bronco.
20: Oh, like the
19: and I fell off and got knocked out, and then that wasn't very nice. Or my second story is I had a pedicure of Charlie Sheen once.
20: Oh fuck, these are good.
18: Oh,
20: these are good.
18: First one, so the my story, were you drunk?
19: In the first one?
18: Yeah.
19: Of course.
18: Okay, of course. And the second one is, did you talk to Charlie Sheen?
19: Yes, I did.
20: Okay, my question, first one, how long were you knocked out for?
19: Oh, about 3 seconds.
20: And the second one, what was the conversation if you spoke? What did you talk about?
19: It was over the
18: toenails. This isn't just to find out, what are Charlie Sheen's toenails like?
19: Them purple, and I said to do them black, and he said no, one is a different color. I know they were pink. I said do them black, and he said no, and he went for purple.
18: Okay, all right, interesting. So either got knocked out by a mechanical cow or had a pedicure with Charlie Sheen. I love that. I'm going to go with the second one being true because I really want it to be true, because I'm just trying to imagine you and Charlie Sheen having a pedicure, and I just think that's a fucking great story.
20: I'm going to go with the first one just because the thought of being knocked out by a mechanical cow sounds fucking like top night. So I'm going to go with, number one is true.
19: So you want me to reveal now?
18: Yes. Yeah.
19: True one is Charlie Sheen's pedicure story.
20: Hey, this is like, we need tinging and all sorts. He got it right.
18: I never get it right, ever. So what was he like?
19: It's amazing. Like, there's all these stories in the press that I was dating him and I wasn't at all. It went everywhere. And I was like, this was years ago. And I was like, no, we're definitely not dating. He took me and my mum on the Jack the Ripper tour because we'd met at an event. He was doing the Piers Morgan thing the next day in London. But he had these tickets to do a Jack the Ripper tour. And he just loved my mum. My mum's blind. So he was like,
18: how is your mum? I've met your mum.
19: Yeah, she's in France at the minute, living it up. But
18: what?
19: I don't know how she got there. I can't get out of the country. And I'm like, oh, go on, Debs, enjoy yourself. So he took me and my mum on a Jack the Ripper tour around Whitechapel. Was the nicest guy. It was like MI5 around us. You would never have known. But he was more interested in worrying about my mum getting up and down curbs with her stick. And he was just so kind. And they said, oh, I'm having pedicures in the hotel if you want to come. So me, my mum, and his little entourage went back and had our toenails painted.
20: Oh, my God.
18: That sounds fabulous. What a great story.
20: Didn't you say he got into painted pink or black or... really?
19: Yeah, I think I can't remember what I had, but he had them pink already. It was a thing he did with his daughter. So it was like a little thing he did with his daughter. And he goes, oh, what should I do? And I said, go black, let's go gothic, doesn't it? And they're too gothic and paint them purple.
18: What a great story.
20: Love him.
18: Charlie Sheen and Jack the Ripper tours. I mean,
20: yeah.
19: You have to make it up. This is the thing.
18: That's literally. You can't make that up. That is a fucking great story. I want to do that with Charlie Sheen.
20: So do I.
18: God,
20: I actually want to do the cow thing as well, though. Is any part of the cow, the swing, the mechanical cow true?
19: Yeah, I did go on it, but I just gave myself a massive bruise on my thigh where I pulled the thingy too hard because I was too scared to fall off. I didn't knock out.
18: Cece, have you never done a Bucking Bronco?
20: Yeah, I've done it at an event in London, like a night out event where you should not be doing that kind of thing. But yeah.
18: I feel like these single and fucked clubs should go find a Bucking Bronco somewhere.
19: Shall we do it? A team? I'd
20: probably find one.
18: Team bonding.
19: Yeah, team bonding.
18: Yeah, and basically falling off the Bucking Bronco is effectively every one of our relationships.
20: And there we go. Jess, thank you so much. You have been brilliant. Your knowledge and everything. Thank you. You're so lovely.
19: Thank you for having me. I've had a great time talking to you guys.
18: Absolutely lovely to speak to you again, babe.
19: You too. I'll speak to you soon. Put that WhatsApp group. We're going out.
18: I will do it, babe. Don't you worry. We're doing it. Single and fucked on tour.
20: Take care, lovely.
19: Bye.
20: Bye-bye. Oh, do you know what I love it is when you know you can have a really good chat with someone and I just feel like you've had a real good, like,
18: chinwag.
20: Good old chinwag, yeah.
18: Yeah. Yeah, she's lovely, Jess. She comes with good points there.
20: Get your shit together. Yeah. So, Pete, who are we sponsored by? Who is it?
18: Well, I'll tell you who it is.
20: Go on, who is it?
18: Happen. We're sponsored by Happen. Happen.
20: As cheesy as that was, Happen are our sponsor. And
18: that was a great segue.
20: Yeah, wasn't it? Straight in there.
18: Fucking seamless, that. But yes, Happen is our sponsor. Great dating app, which is all about fate and chance and crossing paths with people. You can download the app on the mobile app store. Right. It's that time again, bud.
20: It's that time. It's not time to leave, so you look sad. No. Okay, I was going to say. You've missed the best part of the bloody show.
18: I was doing a build-up.
20: Oh, okay. Okay. Should I go silent?
18: Well, if I didn't know, I'm ready. It's that time again. Cece, tell me what time it is.
20: It is time for our listeners' stories and advice. Well,
18: listeners' questions and advice.
20: That deserved a silent moment. It always touches me when we're so in sync and we just know what something, you know, when it's needed, there's always some silence needed somewhere. And it was very appropriate then.
18: Do you know what we are? You're the yin to my yang.
20: We've got this is the best one. Okay, hang on, we've got to make it perfect. Make it perfect.
18: That is the circle
20: of love.
18: And that's what Cece and I are part of. And so are all of you. We're all part of the circle of love. What?
20: PC, though.
18: That's
20: another one.
18: PC.
20: PC.
18: Now we have yin and yang.
20: There's so many. There'll be more, don't worry.
18: Honestly.
20: So, dating. Oh, yes, we're starting with dating advice. Tom from Norwich.
0: My girlfriend has bipolar and she's a nurse, yet she doesn't take her own medication. I've known her 6 years. We've been a bit on and off, obviously, again, due to her bipolar. The reassurance, the anxieties, the highs, the lows. Yeah, she's got three kids. She's a fantastic mum. But like I say, she is a nurse. And she neglects herself, which in turn reflects on relationships, friendships, partners. And I can't convince her to change her opinion.
20: Just to add to that, so... Tom, he wants advice, but he wants to know how he can convince her to take her medication.
18: Should I go on this one?
20: Go for it.
18: My mum is bipolar.
20: Okay.
18: So I know very well what Tom is saying there. And it's, listen, it's hard. It's one of them things that, as a partner of someone or someone close to someone that's got a problem, you don't fully understand and you will never fully understand. And I think the key to being around or being with anyone that's got bipolar or any sort of mental illness is patience. A lot of the time it's patience and understanding that you're going to have good days, bad days and all that sort of stuff. But also when it comes to convincing someone to take the medication, I don't think there is a way to convince someone to do something. You can't help someone that doesn't necessarily want to be helped. A lot of the time. She's obviously got three kids. She's a nurse. She's got a fucking great job. So she's managing really, really, really well. And I think like anything that we say with everything, communication is key. It's not getting agitated or not getting stressed or trying to keep yourself as calm as possible to allow someone to understand the effects they might be having on those around them. Because a lot of the time people with bipolar, and like I said, I'm not saying this through... This is something that, you know, I'm not an expert, but my mum has bipolar, so I've been brought up with it, so I know a fair bit about it, they don't mean to have the effect that they sometimes do on people that are around them. They don't understand that they may be having an effect. And actually, it's taking the time to sit down and try and explain that in a way that is supportive. I think it's probably the biggest thing, supportive, patient, and understanding as much as you can. That sometimes people do things that they don't necessarily mean. Do you know what I mean? Does that make sense? I'm waffling here because that one's taken me by surprise a little bit. But
20: yeah, massively, me too. It is a really, really challenging one. I will only speak from a place of growing up with parents that are both suffered very, very strongly with mental health issues. So I do, it runs in my family. I'm very familiar with it. I think you mentioned something there, Pete, about, you said, you know, she's doing well. She's a nurse. She's got a job. She's got three kids. Pointing out the positives is sometimes all someone needs to hear, because I know myself, you know, when you're stuck in a

0: because this will play a part in your life too. I think supporting yourself is key, and reminding your partner that, you know, she's doing well.
1: One thing that I always used to say to mum is, what would you advise me to do? Because sometimes, and, you know, a lot of people are guilty of it, is they don't take their own advice. They give the best advice, and they know. Yeah. And she's obviously fantastic, like a mum, a nurse, and everything else, and has got the shit together, but maybe not taking her own advice sometimes. What would she say if she was you? And I think that always makes a difference when you give people that option. Say, what would you be telling me? Mm-hmm. If the roles were reversed, what would you tell me? Yeah, so Tom, as much as you know, we probably haven't really helped there, but the advice from us, there isn't really a specific way to convince someone to do something that they don't necessarily want to do. It's just about how you react to everyday life and everything else, and support, encouragement, reminding her how fabulous she is, and asking her what she would say to you.
0: Yeah.
1: So thank you, Tom.
0: Thank you.
1: Say hello to your missus. And tell her thank you for being a wonderful part of the NHS.
0: Yeah.
1: Next up, we have a dating story from Mijulie. Thank you, yes. For anyone that didn't catch mine and Cece's reference, it's Julie.
2: In 2012, I was 40 years old, single. I'm wondering if I ever meet the one and ever have children. When my friend, my best friend, who was also single, invited me to be her plus one at a wedding in Romania. I said, yes, let's go, make a trip of it, make a holiday of it, let's have fun. There, I met an Italian who was living in Munich, Germany. And Munich was on our itinerary a couple of times over the course of our holiday. The wedding party spent 5 days together, so I got to know him a bit. And then when I came into Munich for the first time on my holiday trip, he surprised me by being on the platform of the train station waiting for me. I saw him again just before we headed back home to Scotland, and we got together then. And I thought, well, it might just be that summer I met the Italian man and, you know, in Munich and had a really nice time. But a year and a half later, after a long distance relationship, we decided that we wanted to take it to the next stage. And I gave up everything in Scotland, my career, my home, my friends, my family, and I moved to Munich, Germany. And we now have a 6-year-old son. And I set up my own life coaching business. And my clients tell me that I'm inspiring for them too. At 40, I found love. At 42, I moved country. At 43, I had my son. And at 44, I set up my own business. So you can always create the life that you want. Always believe that you can find love and be happy.
0: So many things.
1: What a beautiful story.
0: Oh, it's nice. I love all of that. And in such a short space of time, you know, when we all think it's life shit, giving up, never going to find, boo-hoo, blah, blah, poor me, and then boom.
1: But that is why you got to be in it to win it, and you should never give up. It doesn't matter how shit fucking thing. Do you know what I mean? Life can change like that.
0: Yeah.
1: It takes one moment. One moment can change everything. And that's why people need to start living for the moment.
0: Yeah.
1: You know, stop worrying about what's going to happen in the future or worrying about what's happened in the past. Mm. Now.
0: Stay present. Stay open.
1: You've said it a million times on this show, stay present. And I think that's the most important thing, because if you're not present, then I think I've said it before as well. If you're too worried about the fucking destination, you ain't going to enjoy the journey. And actually the journey is the bit that determines your destination. Your destination is not necessarily in your control sometimes, because you just don't know what's going to happen. Mm. You just don't know
0: what's gonna happen. Sorry, it's our sponsors happen. It was just so good. It's like keywords just spark in my head.
1: What? You just don't know what's gonna happen.
0: That is a lovely, lovely, beautiful story. I feel,
1: and do you know what? For anyone listening to this show as well, we are called The Dating Show, and I imagine I imagine probably the majority of our listeners are probably single. I would have thought.
0: I'd quite like to know, to be fair.
1: Yeah,
0: or I could be like learning some fabulous things about their relationships.
1: I'd like to know. I would like to know what the percentage is of single people to non-single people. Maybe we should do a poll on our Instagram to find out who's single and who's not single. Just because if you are listening to The Dating Show and you are single, and, you know, we go through different stories of horrendous dating experiences people have had, and also some wonderful ones, don't give up.

0: Yeah.
1: Cece and I are both still single.
0: Yeah. Don't give up. And I hope this gives you a glimmer of hope that actually it's not so fucking bad. Because I know we take the piss and we go, oh, we're fucking single and all that.
1: Yeah.
0: But actually, we're both quite happy people. We both enjoy our lives. And the one thing that I think is we've got in common is that we do live in the present.
1: Yeah. And I think that's so important. You know, after, you know, this weekend, if you're going out or doing whatever, if you're going to the gym or you go to the coffee shop or you stop at a petrol station, you could meet the love of your life. And you just don't know. You could. Do you know what I mean? You know, when people say, yeah, well, it's not going to happen, it's not going to happen. But it might.
0: Yeah.
1: And that is the beautiful thing about life. It might. You never know. But if you don't believe that, and you don't believe everything could change and things will get better, or you could do these things, what's the point? You have to always have that hope, and as soon as you lose hope, you lose everything.
0: Julie in particular, if she had been closed mid-Julie and not open to that, she wouldn't have had those type of conversations with this now her now long-term partner, because she wouldn't have been open to it. She wouldn't have been present. She would have been shut off, wouldn't have sat next to him, wouldn't have opened up a conversation. It is how you, it's again, back to mindset.
1: But even that, you know, our sponsor is Happen, and they believe in fate. And we sometimes believe in, well, I do believe in fate, actually. If she hadn't have gone to that wedding as a plus one for a friend, no, that would have happened.
0: Yeah. Fucking go for it.
1: See, I actually have a wedding to go to in August, and I have a plus one.
0: Oh, as in, can I come? Look at me. I'm just desperate to meet someone. See how I'm like, not even, that's really nice of you to ask me. But yeah, I will, because I'm desperate.
1: There we go.
0: Thanks, Pete.
1: But and see what I mean? We could recreate this story. You could find the love of your life at this wedding.
0: Yeah, it's nothing to do with desperation at all.
1: But and I think that, yeah, that's the most important thing. So whatever you're doing today, just know if you are single, you could meet the love of your life. And if you're not single and you are in a relationship and you're with the love of your life, great. Just believe something good will happen today.
0: Yeah.
1: Believe in it, because you never know. Something great might happen.
0: Stay present.
1: Stay present.
0: It might happen.
1: It might happen.
0: Yeah.
1: Yeah. Life is about experiences and memories. Fucking create them. Don't waste them.
0: I love these little one-liners that are just, you know, it's like something else comes up and then we're there again. And you know why? It's because it's coming to the end of the show and nobody wants to leave.
1: I don't want to go.
0: Emphasizing my words.
1: I don't want to go, Cece.
0: No, I don't either. I never do though. So, I don't, you know.
1: What should we talk about?
0: Oh, I mean, we just did what we did last week and make it a show about us again. Maybe you listened last week, by the way.
1: Yeah.
0: Our guest didn't turn up, so we were actually on air whilst this happened. So Pete and I made our own show, and we talked about all the things we want to talk about.
1: Listen, I just want to say, if you did listen to last week's show, I am sorry. because if you were hoping and you tuned in for the guest and there wasn't one and you just had to listen to Cece and I fucking drone on as we normally do, then I apologise. But we are back now with guests, and we had a fabulous guest today. So thank you very much to Jess. Thank you very much to Happen, who is our sponsor, and you can download Happen on the mobile app store. Also, if you want to find out more about the dating show, and we are going to do a poll on Instagram, you can find our Instagram at @thedating_show. That is the home, the hub, the HQ of everything dating show. And we are going to do a poll, because I want to find out who's single and who's not. So yeah, keep up to date with what we're doing on there. So yeah, guys, just have a good weekend.
0: Fucking great weekend.
1: Get yourself out there. You might meet the love of your life. Don't say no to things. Say yes to things. Be a yes man. Say yes, yes, yes.
0: I can't. That's it. I support that. Fucking support it. Thank you, Fubar listeners.
1: We love and leave you.
0: Big love.
1: Cece, I love you.
0: I love you. Namaste.
1: I love you. Namaste.
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0: Hello and welcome back to the Callum McSwiggan Show. Happy New Year to all of my lovely listeners. I am joined in the studio today by the absolutely stunning, it is Jodie Harsh.
1: Hi.
0: Hi Jodie, how are you?
1: I'm really good. It's like my first thing after Christmas and New Year.
0: Me too. I've been chilling and eating a lot of chocolate and not really doing any work whatsoever.
2: Me too. I'm like,
1: whoa, like cheese boards and all
0: but
1: the quality.
0: It's street. What you're supposed to do. It's what Christmas
1: 100%.
0: Is for. So let's talk about you. So
1: okay.
0: For any of those little trolls living under rocks who don't know who you are, let's give them a little bit of a background to the Jodie Harsh world. So I moved to London in like 2013, and your name was one of the first names I heard when I stepped out into the gay scene.
1: Like Mickey Mouse,
0: yeah. Everyone was talking about Jodie. I was like, who is this Jodie Harsh? And I mean, I don't even know where to begin because you've done so many things. So give us the spiel.
1: Okay, so I grew up in Kent, which was really boring, and I felt like the only gay in the village, and I couldn't wait to... I grew up in Canterbury, actually, and actually I went home just before Christmas to see my family, and Canterbury now seems so gay.
0: Okay,
1: I was looking down Canterbury High Street going, this is like old Compton Street used to be.
0: Like when did this happen?
1: Yeah, like it was not like that when I was growing up, trust me. I felt like the only weird, queer, gay, freaky, performery type kid in town. So I moved to London when I was 18, having actually gone to school in secondary school in London and commuted. And when I moved to London, I was doing a fashion degree and I went out every single night in drag. Almost every single night in drag. Yeah. And I started that sort of like London streets paved with, you know, rose gold, like extravaganza. And I started getting money for doing drag. Like I would do the guest list at nightclubs or dance on the bar at places or whatever. And I started basically cultivating this kind of like mini drag career.
0: Yeah.
1: And then got myself in loads of trouble, hung out with loads of people that were in the press, and that the sort of drummed up even more attention. And all of a sudden, I was like an it girl.
0: Yeah.
1: I was like Tara Palmer Tompkins. I was like Paris Hilton. Like
0: amazing.
1: Going out every night, just like hanging out with my famous friends and doing whatever. And then I started throwing parties. I started doing clubs because I thought, well, I know everyone now.
0: Yeah.
1: I've been here for a few years. I know everyone. I finished my degree, by the way. And I started throwing parties and doing club nights. My first one was my 21st birthday party.
0: Okay.
1: And like Boy George was the DJ and Amy Winehouse was there and Alexander McQueen was there. And I think Roisin Murphy performed or something. And the whole... And it, I mean, it was fucking mental.
0: Yeah, it's
1: you
0: insane.
1: Know, it was like... People were like, this is your 21st birthday party.
0: You're like, yeah, no big
1: do,
0: deal.
1: You
0: no big
1: do
0: deal.
1: This. As a, yeah, you do it as a job. So I started to do clubs and then that led to DJing. And then... I was going to stop doing drag when I was 21 and when I finished uni, and then I was going to stop when I was like 30 or something, or what, I don't know. And I'm still doing it now, and now I make music and I DJ, and I've had like a load of club brands. And I don't really, I'm not a club promoter anymore, but that's definitely something that I did for a long time and loved.
0: Well, I used to go to like room service back in the day.
1: Yeah. Oh my god!
0: And it was like this exclusive thing. It was like if you went to room service, like
1: I could barely get in. Some nights it was like at the top of Greek Street near Soho Square, and sometimes the line to get in would go all the way down to Old Compton Street, and the person on the door would just be like, no. And it was just it was, I feel like room service was that last little bit of like cunty clubbing before wokeness and like we embrace everyone kind of thing. It was like the last little bit before that where it was like old school like gay London kind
0: well, I
1: of
0: feel
1: like
0: everyone had the room service picture as their Facebook picture.
1: Or their hooker profiles.
0: Or
1: their Grindr pictures. That was so lit. And it was like, we used to retouch them so much. But that was before Facetune. It was before the fucking Kardashians. It was like, it was just before all of that came around. So we used to like literally take pictures of people in the club and Facetune them. I mean, it was... I don't know why we did. It was just like what we did. I don't know. It was like our look. But looking back now, when I see room service pictures, I'm like mortified on why that is so insulting to people. We didn't mean it in a nasty way.
0: Yeah, no, absolutely.
1: We weren't suggesting that a facelift or something like that. But yeah, we kind of.
0: I think I have one somewhere. I'll have to dig it out and find it.
1: Yeah. We've kind of. I've like swept that under the carpet now. Never happened. La la la.
0: La
1: so
0: la,
1: now
0: la.
1: Music and DJing.
0: Yeah. So let's talk about music. So you've birthed music, and I loved the teaser promo you created. For before, like, giving birth Thanks. To the disco ball.
1: Yeah.
0: That was insane. And so highly produced.
1: Thank you.
0: Like, out of this world.
1: Yeah, I've been sort of sat on quite a lot of music for a few years now. I've started sort of like really finessing my craft and making a load of stuff in the studio. And it's taken me quite a long time to get stuff out that's just my name on it. Like, there's just a Jodie Harsh single. I've made lots for other people. I've done stuff like Fergie and Charlie XCX and people like that. And I've done a load of remixes for people like Beyonce and, like, you know, like really major stuff. And I've done lots of production and I've got lots of songwriting credits under my belt, but never really, I don't think it was a confidence thing, I just hadn't got round to putting my own stuff out.
0: Yeah.
1: And a couple of years ago, I guess, I really thought about exactly what I wanted to do moving forwards. I didn't want to be running around nightclubs being a promoter, as I said, much longer. I didn't want to, like, die with a load of fucking drinks tickets in my back, you know, in my handbag. Yeah. You know, that wasn't what I wanted to be. And music is my first passion before drag and before nightclubs. Or before the making and the performing of music is really why I still do this.
0: Yeah.
1: And so I thought, right, let's get music out. I know a load of singers and co-writers and I got ideas and I've got video ideas and stuff. And so I just started, like, getting that shit together. And now finally it's coming out. So I feel like I was having a baby.
0: Yeah.
1: Like, I was pregnant for a really long time. And now we're like, finally I'm getting stuff out. And it's like having a baby.
0: Yeah.
1: And I'm really, really excited about it. So we did this one song called Tuesday, which came out in November, I think. And that had a music video and had a load of visual stuff around it. And I loved it.
0: I loved it as well. Now, our regular listeners here have had to listen to it about 9 times.
1: So good.
0: We've been playing it every week.
1: But I love the process of it
0: as well as
1: the actual product, the song. I was just like, it really confirmed to me this is what I want to do.
0: Yeah.
1: I've got, I think it was 7 singles lined up for this year. We've sort of, with my management, we kind of like put like 7 sort of pencils
0: dates
1: where stuff could come out through the year as we've like mapped out the year. So the first of many.
0: And are you allowed to tell us anything about those upcoming singles, or is it all under tight lock and key secrets?
1: Not because of it's like any, not out of like a, ooh, can't tell you, because I'm like, I don't care about stuff like that. But it's just like stuff might change. Next track's coming out on the 31st of January. It's
0: called, that's soon.
1: Called Don't Try Me, and it's good. I think it's really good. It's different. It's like very cunty New York sounding house.
0: Yeah.
1: And the vocal's really cool. It's a full song.
0: Yeah.
1: And it's a female singer. And she's a friend of mine. And you'll know her. And I'm really excited about that one.
0: And are they all in, and maybe you can't tell me, are they all in collaboration? Because Tuesday was with Sophie.
1: I co-wrote the chorus.
0: Co-written with Sophie,
1: That hook I co-wrote with Sophie, who's an old friend. She's my favourite producer. I think what she does is completely remarkable.
0: She
1: does with beats and sounds, and it's sound design and stuff, and we've done some stuff for Charlie XCX together, but this particular song for Tuesday, I did the beats myself, and we just sort of wrote this with this hook together where we're in her studio in LA. I think we were going to DragCon in LA.
0: Yeah,
1: I think we went back to the studio. We were like, oh, let's like just write some little like thing over like some rough beat or something, just because it's, you know, whatever, like get some food in. And so we wrote Tuesday.
0: And I love it. It's such a catchy song.
1: And
0: the music video as well. I love are we called the Silver Jodie? Like, what are we calling
1: the disco ball.
0: The
1: Jodie
0: disco ball, which you actually, we were at a party together recently, the Virgin Atlantic party, and you brought the Silver Jodie.
1: Before the video came out.
0: People were like,
1: what is that? Like, what?
0: I loved it. I thought it was incredible.
1: Yeah.
0: I didn't understand, but I loved it.
1: I wanted to, like, grab some, like, content.
0: Yeah, no.
1: Some content.
0: Absolutely. And what was the process of creating that music video like?
1: So it was a really early start. That was my shoe. We had to be around Bank Station really early, and we flew by the seat of our pants. We were nearly arrested a couple of times because we were filming on the tube. And you're not
0: classic.
1: Supposed to film on the tube,
0: right? Okay,
1: right?
0: Yeah.
1: We just filmed all around London. We were told off in Trafalgar Square. We were told to stop filming because we had a couple of camera people with big professional cameras,
0: yeah.
1: And like people like this sort of London security guard person like came up to us in Trafalgar Square saying, "You've got." It wasn't a police person, but they were like, "You've got to move on. You can't film here." Like, and Cassandra, one of the two directors of the video, she was questioned by police on the spot in Canary Wharf where we were filming, and she was like, "Yeah, we're from St Martin's. We were doing a student project," and I could see the policewoman going, "Show us the footage," and I was thinking,
0: right.
1: Oh my god,
0: no.
1: we're gonna have to hand the tape over, or are we gonna get arrested, or like our details are gonna be. I was like, run!
0: I love that. It needs that little bit of a backstory. I feel.
1: Yeah, I love doing music videos.
0: I think you put on Instagram like a blooper thing as well. There was something like somebody was trying to get a selfie with the silver disco ball.
1: On the tube.
0: Like, we're trying to film something here.
1: Oh yeah. Because of course, if you're walking around London with like a gigantic human disco ball. I might do another video one day with the disco ball. It's actually shoved in the back of my wardrobe now. So
0: yeah, I'll who is the person? Can you say
1: me.
0: It's a mystery?
1: Yeah, no. It was a dancer, and he is a friend of the guy who was the choreographer.
0: Okay,
1: Mike. Is his
0: nice.
1: Name. Yeah, he's quite hot actually.
0: Oh, yeah, so, good to know. Good to know. I think we should actually listen to it. So for anyone who hasn't heard it before, this is Tuesday by the lovely Jodie Harsh.

0: Would you like to play a game, Jody?
1: Yeah.
0: This game is... Have you ever played Articulate?
1: No. What's that?
0: So it's like... I'm going to really struggle to explain this. So in front of us, we have got some different words.
1: Right.
0: And we have to try and tell each other what the word is without using the word itself. So if the word was wanker, you might be like, this is something you might call somebody who pisses you off. It's like masturbator.
1: Okay, got
0: but
1: it.
0: Not.
1: Okay, right. Okay, yeah. Okay.
0: But we're calling it harshticulate.
1: Okay. Like
0: rubbish play on words there.
1: Okay.
0: Not very good. Shall I go first? I feel like that will make it.
1: Yes. Can I turn this piece of paper over?
0: You can.
1: Okay, right.
0: You can. Okay.
1: Oh my God. Oh, okay.
0: Yeah, so I think you can choose any of those.
1: All right. Okay.
0: Do we have to do this on a timer, lovely producers? No, we just go with it. Okay. Great. These are quite tricky.
1: Okay.
0: I'm going to go with... Okay, this is an insult. It's quite American. And it has to do with a product that a gay man might use. Or a woman.
1: Douche bag.
0: Yes, correct.
1: Easy.
0: Nailed
1: hard.
0: It.
1: Well, easy.
0: I struggled. Do you want to do one?
1: Okay, right. So... this word is in two halves. The first half, you ring it.
0: Bell.
1: Yes. And the second half...
0: Bell end.
1: Yeah.
0: Brilliant. Okay, this is an insult that you... I feel like you would be more likely to call a female person. And it's... Oh, I don't know.
1: Bitch.
0: Think of the word scallop, but it's kind
1: trollop.
0: Of... Trollop, yeah.
1: Oh.
0: Nailed. I don't know. How would you explain trollop? It's quite tricky.
1: I don't know.
0: Isn't it a prostitute? I don't know what it means.
1: I think it's an old brass. Okay. This one, you sit on it.
0: Okay.
1: And some people like to go inside.
0: So you sit on it and some people like to go inside. Like a dildo? You sit
1: no.
0: on it. You sit a chair. Chair. No.
1: No.
0: Bent. A face?
1: It's a part of the anatomy that men and women have.
0: Oh, but bum sex.
1: Yeah, but what's it called?
0: Anal.
1: Almost.
0: penetrative.
1: Arsehole.
0: Oh, right. Okay. I got it.
1: You'll just get it. You'll love it.
0: And then we have round two, which is harder sentences, but you're not allowed to say any of the words in brackets. I think this is a very tricky game.
1: Oh, all of us are just taking a turn now. I'm like, what?
0: Okay, I'll give it a go. Okay, so the first one, you might want to enjoy this as if it was a meal, but it's a...
1: Rimming.
0: No, but you're in the right area, so it's something that comes from that part of the body.
1: Shit.
0: No, something else.
1: Wee.
0: No, go back to shit.
1: Diarrhea.
0: No, but
1: oh
0: like,
1: my God.
0: Less,
1: this is
0: less,
1: the
0: not
1: thing.
0: As bad as shit or diarrhea.
1: Cum.
0: No, it comes from the same orifice. What comes
1: piss.
0: Out? What comes out of that place? Shit and there's something else that sometimes comes out. It's not a solid. It's like a gas.
1: Fart.
0: Yeah,
1: right.
0: And if you're enjoying. Consuming it, you are a looking at me so blankly. Fart. Enjoy consumer. Fart.
1: I don't know.
0: Oh, it was fart muncher.
1: Oh, right.
0: Yeah. It was
1: never
0: tricky.
1: Really heard of that.
0: It
1: before.
0: Was tricky. Do you want to try one of your harder ones?
1: Yeah. Okay. So, oh my God. The first one is it's. It's your visage.
0: Yeah, your face.
1: Yeah. And then it's a bottom being hit.
0: Face like a smacked ass.
1: Yes.
0: Nailed it in one. Oh, God. I feel like...
1: Well,
0: I
1: that was fun.
0: It was terrible.
1: Don't think I'll play that next Christmas.
0: No, and I feel like you were always forced to play these like really bad games at Christmas. And Christmas is over.
1: It's over.
0: So it was like, stop.
1: It is over. I saw a funny meme about Christmas being over. Let me find it on my phone. Hold on.
0: Okay, tell me.
1: I bet I can't find it now. Keep talking and I'll see what
0: I'm absolutely sick of people who insist on having their Christmas lights up until like January 28th. Get them down. Have you still got yours
1: there's
0: up?
1: There's a name for those people.
0: What is it?
1: Cunts.
0: Absolutely right. Jodie, did you watch anything on Netflix? Over?
1: Oh, yeah. I watched... oh, my God. That's all I did over Christmas. I watched... Don't Fuck With Cats.
0: That's not a very Christmassy show.
1: Well, I mean, he wore a Christmas hat on his Facebook profile picture.
0: Yeah, it was true.
1: Very Christmassy. I thought it was festive.
0: So what did you think of Don't Fuck With Cats?
1: God, how fucked up was that
0: show? So for anyone who did not watch this show, for a start, go and watch it. But it's this show about like these people online who track down this like internet killer who like murders all these cats and then moves on to people. And it's true and it's really sinister. He's in prison now, isn't he? He's in prison for life.
1: He's kind of hot. I can do a good impression of
0: him. He's kind of hot.
1: Some people say I'm devastatingly good looking. That's my impression of him.
0: He is like, I like, because the whole thing was about like not giving this person attention, which is
1: but he was quite hot.
0: Exactly what we're doing by talking about him on radio.
1: But he was kind of like hot
0: in an annoying way. It's like, I don't want to be attracted to you, but
1: I want him to murder my pussy. That's quite a good one. I've not heard anyone say that. That's like, I wish I tweeted that while I was watching it.
0: That was brilliant. I did go and Google Luca Magnotta gay porn.
1: Oh yeah, like, he's done porn, doesn't he?
0: Yeah, straight after I finished watching it.
1: Was it like solo wank stuff or like?
0: No.
1: Like, he's done like actual porn,
0: like actual full on porn with other people.
1: Just for research.
0: Just put it in Google. It comes right up. Like,
1: oh, let's have a look. Get my phone out.
0: Yeah.
1: I thought it was great. I do have questions.
0: Okay, what was the other hand
1: in the snake?
0: Right, that was never.
1: There was like two pairs of hands. I was like,
0: this was never addressed. Because he said it was that guy that didn't exist.
1: Manny. Manny.
0: But then it was...
1: Manny, who was in his head. He was... And the mum. The mum, she wasn't well, was she? She just...
0: She was clinging on to desperation of her, like, child
1: well,
0: being
1: a good
0: person. Well, it was
1: sort of... It was disillusionment, wasn't it? And it was just detachment from the truth. And she I thought it was quite sad.
0: Yeah.
1: She just thought her son's in prison. I mean, having... Did he confess? He was proven guilty.
0: He must have, because he was proud of everything he did, you know.
1: Yeah.
0: And I think that's the most sinister about it. So
1: she's showing the keyring from the film, you know, from Basic Instinct. Oh my god, she is. This is so fucked up. But I thought he was kind of hot. I mean,
0: yeah. Did you finish Googling the?
1: No,
0: the thing
1: I'm going to do
0: not
1: that.
0: Found
1: now.
0: It. Yeah.
1: Hey Siri. Luca Magnotta porn.
0: Gay porn. It should come like straight up.
1: Okay, here we go. Oh no, the first. Oh look. On Pornhub.
0: Yeah, right there.
1: Fucked by... Luca Magnotta fucked by Daddy Muggs. Who's Daddy Muggs?
0: See, how
1: probably
0: would
1: Manny.
0: You, how would you feel if you were one of the, like, porn stars that was did scenes with him and then later found out, like, wow, okay, I literally had sex with a
1: mad, isn't it?
0: But
1: the thing with those, yeah, but the thing with those psychopaths is they're amazing liars. That's the whole...
0: Yeah.
1: So you wouldn't know. I mean, how would you feel? You'd feel weird.
0: Yeah.
1: You'd feel weird. I mean, he was a murderer.
0: I felt weird enough, like, watching the thing.
1: Yeah, I thought it was so well done.
0: Really good.
1: Yeah, I thought it was a really interesting take on, like, a documentary about the internet. You know, I thought it was really cool. That woman as well who sort of was solving, what's her name? The one who lives in Las Vegas.
0: Buddy Moving.
1: Oh, like Body Moving.
0: Because it was like, she said it was the Beastie Boys song where she got the name, so she created her fake identity.
1: Oh yeah, of
0: around
1: course.
0: Body Moving. I fucking loved her. I'm like, next
1: cool.
0: time I have like a boyfriend who's I think's like cheating on me or something,
1: get
0: I'm just gonna
1: it.
0: Give her a call.
1: Straight on it.
0: She'll be straight on
1: yeah.
0: it. She'll
1: yeah.
0: sort it out.
1: Yeah.
0: Yeah.
1: So loved that.
0: And a friendship blossomed between her and I don't remember his name. The lovely guy that and they like became friends online
1: yeah,
0: through like
1: IRL
0: hunting
1: friends.
0: Down
1: yeah.
0: this killer.
1: Was he a gay?
0: Yeah, probably. We'll yeah. say he was a gay.
1: Yeah,
0: okay.
1: You don't want to just assume, do you?
0: Shall we, while we find some Luca Magnotta gay porn, shall we have a little bit more music?
1: Yeah,
0: let's do a little bit of Wrong Direction.
1: Oh look, he's a bottom.
0: He's a bottom. Yeah.

0: So there's one thing I want to talk about, Jodie, and that is I feel like you as a drag persona, which I know is only part of what you do with music and everything else, I feel like you have kind of broken through in a way that so few other drag queens do. And what I mean by that is I feel like, you know, we have like RuPaul's Drag Race over in America and now here in the UK.
1: Which I'm a fan of and love.
0: Incredible show. Like, absolutely love it. Think it's amazing for representation, etc.
1: Yes. It's hugely important.
0: It's so important. But I feel like if we said to somebody random on the street, name some famous drag queens, they would all be from RuPaul's Drag Race.
1: Yes.
0: Whereas I feel like you have done something outside of that. And I think that's so rare. Like, I would struggle to name other people other than like Dame Edna or Lily Savage
1: country.
0: Kind of thing. And it's all worldwide. And maybe it's just because I'm not really in the loop. Or
1: what about, for example, the biggest pop star in Brazil right now is Pablo Vittar.
0: Yes.
1: Got like 20 million Instagram followers.
0: Absolutely.
1: And like does music with Diplo and is on Charlie XCX's album and is like totally global.
0: That's
1: and
0: true.
1: And had nothing to do with Drag Race. Like, you don't need to be involved in Drag Race to make it in some way successfully as a drag queen. Of course it helps. So just like going on The X Factor can help you massively become a huge pop star like One Direction.
0: Sure.
1: But then
0: but
1: also,
0: you don't need
1: but
0: to
1: Lady
0: do
1: Gaga
0: it.
1: Didn't need to, Beyonce didn't need to go on The X Factor to become Beyonce. There are other routes. I'm kind of, I guess, Drag Race adjacent. You know, I do wear makeup and I do wear wigs and I would... a wig. And I would definitely say I do drag.
0: Yeah.
1: But I don't make my own clothes. I don't perform. I don't lip sync. I never have. I don't... I'm not very competitive in my field.
0: Yeah.
1: Therefore, for me, I'd never go on the show as a contestant because... What
0: it
1: do
0: doesn't
1: I do?
0: Like, quite it, fit for you, I
1: in
0: guess.
1: In any way.
0: Yeah.
1: No, just like going on... I'm not comparing myself to Lady Gaga or anything at all.
0: I mean, you can.
1: Superstar Lady Gaga. I'm not. But, you know, like, just like she would never have gone on The X Factor or American Idol. It just wasn't the route that she wanted to take for her story. So I guess... What was the question? So... What was the question?
0: Do you think there's like a barrier to drag queens becoming successful? Because I know you said, you know, like Pablo over there and you're here, but I still struggle to name that many drag queens who have become successful without that. But then maybe, you know, shows like Drag Race, maybe if we got a few more shows like that, they could become more of a vehicle to...
1: Yeah, and they really own the market.
0: Yeah.
1: Of course, there's Dracula in America as well. And there's... is it Queen of Drag? What's the new show? Heidi Klum's show.
0: I think it's
1: Queen of Drag. It's in Conchita's involved as well.
0: Oh, okay,
1: it's in Germany.
0: Yeah.
1: And it's a bit like, essentially, it's Drag Race Germany. And so there are other shows that aren't from the World of Wonder Drag Race brand kind of popping up now. Just like there are loads of music shows.
0: Yeah.
1: And there's kind of, I think there's room for everyone.
0: What I would love to see a little bit more of, you know, when I go out onto like the drag scene here in London, for instance, you know, you go see a show and I feel like the variety of talents there, it's like going to see a variety show, you know, you see somebody do like some heavily choreographed dance and then you see somebody do a lip sync and then you see somebody do stand-up comedy, and I've seen drag queens whip out saxophones all sorts.
1: Diversity
0: like,
1: and talents.
0: So much
1: in
0: talent.
1: A show. Yeah, but it also, a reality show has to fit, has to follow a formula.
0: Yeah.
1: It has to, otherwise it would be very confusing to an audience member. And Drag Race has its formula, which is amazing. It's tried and tested, and it's a fucking brilliant show. And to be honest, I just think as many people that are famous for being visibly queer, extroverted,
0: the better.
1: Because when I was growing up, you know, the Sun was, or the News of the World was like outing Stephen Gately as being gay, and people, and it was weird. Me growing up being like a queer kid, I felt extremely different. I didn't have a TV show on the BBC to turn to with
0: taxpayers' money,
1: 10 queer contestants. I didn't have that.
0: Yeah.
1: So I think it's amazing. I mean, as I said, I'm Drag Race adjacent because you know I'm music and I'm nightlife and it's not I'm not right in the middle of that particular side of the performance industry, but I love it. I'm a fan, and long may she reign.
0: I love that as well, that you're so that you say you're drag race adjacent, and that you celebrate it and love it for what it is. And it's not a competition, like you can both exist in this world, and I want to see more people succeeding.
1: Room
0: and
1: for everyone. Yeah, I think if I was insecure about my place or my abilities or my talents or whatever, like maybe I'd be like, oh, I think it's shit, but it's great.
0: Yeah.
1: And that's it.
0: It's amazing. It's on the BBC now, so
1: which is amazing.
0: Which is absolutely incredible. Well, yes. Speaking about representation as well, the word of the decade has been chosen as the singular they,
1: yeah,
0: as in the pronoun used for like non-binary people, etc.
1: Amazing.
0: And I think that in itself shows the kind of progress that we are beginning to make.
1: Yes, definitely. I think that's great.
0: It's incredible, but I do again, obviously you're going to have so many people speaking out against it. There's, you know, the Gammons of the world, your Piers Morgans and the like, are going to continue to try and shut those things down, and I feel like their voices,
1: but they need something to say, don't they? And they have tiny penises. You know what I mean?
0: Yeah, deeply like, on interesting people with nothing else to.
1: Yeah, I obviously don't connect with that mindset. I don't get it.
0: Yeah.
1: I don't understand people that would even question people's right to not sit firmly on one gender.
0: Yeah, no, absolutely. And it doesn't affect anyone else, so.
1: Absolutely.
0: Yeah.
1: I think that's great.
0: Well, we are going to react to some sex confessions very shortly. If you are listening and you would like to send in your last minute sex confessions, you can do that by emailing callum@fubarradio.com. It is completely anonymous, so we will not read out your name or any personal details on air.
1: Well, I'm going to.
0: Well, you won't, they won't be on the screen, Jodie. Oh, you won't be able to.
2: I thought it was a fun game. Shame.
0: So if you would like to send them in, you can do that now, and we will be back after another song. This is Another Lover, Leland.

0: Are you ready for some sex confessions?
1: Yeah, always.
0: It's our favourite part of the show. Thank you so much to everyone who has sent them in. If you didn't get a chance but you would like to send in some confessions for a future show, you can do that by emailing callum@fubarradio.com. Jodie, would you like me to read, or would you like
1: you
0: to read?
1: You read, I'll react.
0: Okay. Good. Okay, our first one is, I once dated a guy who got turned on by drinking piss. Not going to lie, not my thing. I didn't try it, but now it's 2020. I'm thinking of rekindling our relationship and sending him my sample in the post. I okay. like the postal sampling. I
1: well, that's a bit disgusting. Does it go off?
0: Well, it might get a bit stagnant. Yeah,
1: I don't find... I'm not into it.
0: Yeah.
1: But I'm not shocked or surprised because... people are rank generally.
0: Yeah, I overshare on this radio show too all the time. I'm into a bit of water sports now.
1: Right.
0: I wouldn't drink it, that's not my vibe, but like a little bit
1: just
0: of flair.
1: Like wash your hair in it
0: in the shower as well. I don't want to do it in the bed and like get things all messy,
1: right.
0: Like
1: in
0: the shower, like that's what I'm at. So I get why people are into it, but yeah, like sending it by the post, I feel like that just takes the sexiness out of it. Because that makes it very clinical, doesn't it? Like, I'm going to go pee in a pot, seal the pot, take it down to the post office.
1: While it's still warm in your hand.
0: Pay for next day delivery.
1: Yeah, is it signed for?
0: Tracking it online. Has it got there yet?
1: That takes the piss.
0: I think good for them. And I think it's also nice that they're trying to, like, rekindle this little relationship.
1: I think it's cute, and I'm not judging, and... sending a sample in the... No, don't do that. That's weird. That's actually a bit... Don't fuck with cats.
0: Yeah, maybe just drop them a message and say, hey, do you want to hang out? And maybe I can piss on you.
1: Yeah.
0: Rather than just sending a mystery package.
1: Yeah, it's a bit
0: don't fuck with cats. Yeah. All right, our next one. This was my first Christmas with my first ever girlfriend. And for Christmas, my mum put a packet of condoms in my stocking. Cringe much. I get the
1: vibe.
0: Is this
1: lesbian?
0: I got the vibe that this was a lesbian couple. Two people without penises who don't need the condom, I'm assuming. But I don't know. Like, I don't know what the dynamic here is.
1: Oh.
0: I feel like...
1: No, mum's just being mum.
0: I
1: think that sounds like you got a nice mum. Who cares?
0: I remember it was when I was like maybe like 17 years old and I was like new to sex, and I thought it would be like sexy to give my partner some condoms for Christmas along with some other gifts. I know it's hella cringe. I thought it would be sexy. And my mum walked in on me like wrapping the condoms.
1: Onto his willy.
0: No. Just and that was a bit awkward. I think she was a bit like, why are you giving condoms as a gift? Absolute massive weirdo.
1: Yeah.
0: But yeah, parents at Christmas time. It's a fun one for all. I think maybe just have a little conversation with your mum if you don't think she's understanding your relationship and that you're a lesbian, assuming that you are.
1: Or get a new mum.
0: Get a new mum,
1: I think. Right,
0: order one online. Went to a bar recently and found a guy who I ended up fucking in a bush. And I got a rash from the bush in my bush.
1: What, was it a bush of stinging nettles?
0: Yeah, I don't know how you end up with a rash. Maybe they have, like, hay fever. I don't know.
1: So you go to the 5016 Street and get some...
0: Yeah, get some cream, get an antibiotic, get an injection, whatever it is you need to... I don't think it was the bush that gave you the rash,
1: if we're
0: honest. I spent New Year's Eve at a friend's house having a huge orgy. Let's just say I saw in midnight with more than one big bang.
1: Sounds lit.
0: And a little winky face at the end, which is very, very sweet.
1: I don't find that to be a problem.
0: What the big orgy?
1: Oh no, it's confessions, isn't it?
0: Yeah, what do you mean?
1: I thought
0: problems?
1: They were asking us like advice, like it was a problem. Oh, I see. No, sorry, I got the game wrong. I was like, where's the problem with that?
0: I do feel like we are getting to a time as well, like where people are more open to discuss.
1: Yeah,
0: like,
1: I mean,
0: orgy.
1: That sounds like a Tuesday afternoon to me.
0: It does sound like a Tuesday afternoon.
1: Yeah,
0: I feel like, you know, people used to talk about like threesomes and things, like they were this wild thing that you could only do in
1: that
0: your wildest
1: like
0: fantasies.
1: Lunch.
0: And yeah, now it is just lunch.
1: Yeah.
0: I'm a pansexual male, and I've tried explaining this to my parents, but they just keep saying I'm bisexual. How do I get through to them and make them see the difference? Ooh, this
1: oh, so this is a
0: one.
1: Problem.
0: This is a this problem,
1: is
0: the yeah.
1: This is
0: yeah.
1: a dilemma.
0: You can oh. do your agony aunt thing.
1: Oh, dragony aunt.
0: Dragony aunt,
1: okay,
0: yeah.
1: Okay, so... just to clarify, so pansexual is...
0: So pansexual is attraction to more than two genders, I believe. I may have that slightly wrong. I feel like it's
1: do Google, just I want to get the... I want to get it exact. I don't want to get this wrong.
0: Yes, I...
1: My I've still got Luca Magnotta's porn up on my phone, sorry.
0: My understanding is that it's kind of like you are attracted to all genders... And you don't really
1: yeah,
0: have
1: it's
0: a preference
1: regardless
0: on
1: of their sex or gender identity.
0: Whereas bisexual is more specific to two genders specifically.
1: Yeah. Okay. Okay.
0: So it may be being bisexual, you may not want to date a non-binary person or something like that.
1: Okay, right.
0: So that's the difference.
1: Sure. Okay. So let's try to explain it to the parents, but they keep saying I'm bisexual. How to get through to them and make them see a difference?
0: Yeah, so I guess the parents aren't like... Maybe the parents, because they're a bit older and maybe not as understanding of like modern day terms and things, they might be like, well, why are you giving it a different name when you're just... And I think it's definitely coming from a place where they're not fully understanding what the difference is.
1: Yeah. So I think just explain it.
0: Yeah. I think, you know, just
1: in
0: have
1: like
0: a little...
1: layman's terms. Be like, well, I like blah, blah, blah, and I feel like this and I'm happy with this. I think with parents, as long as you're happy, they'll always... in most cases,
0: you would hope,
1: be happy. Yeah, they'll. Parents aren't going to understand everything.
0: Yeah,
1: different generation. They're not always going to understand everything. Some will.
0: Yeah,
1: some are lucky enough to have parents who get it, are really cool, really supportive on every decision or choice or the way you feel. And others just won't.
0: Yeah,
1: and you can kill them. Like Luca Magnotta.
0: I think sometimes with things like this as well, like it's okay to just say, look, you don't have to necessarily fully understand this, yeah. Mum and Dad, but like this means a lot to me and I'm making the choice to identify this yeah. way. So I would absolutely love it if you would be on board, even if you don't quite get it, even if you don't understand.
1: Yeah.
0: Just be like, yeah, okay, we get it, you're pansexual. That's how we'll refer to you. Yeah. Not that they should be bringing that up in every other conversation.
1: No.
0: It's my daughter, she's pansexual. Okay, let's do... How many have we got left? Two more. Okay. Did a lad recently...
1: Did a lad recently...
0: who, when fucking, I noticed he always kept his eyes closed.
1: Well...
0: Mama hosted an experiment. They remained firmly shut the whole time. I am annoyed I never confronted him. I think I've had sex with people who've, like, tried to, like, keep their eyes closed throughout the duration of the session.
1: Right.
0: Maybe no. Have you, this
1: no, I think. I think. How do they see where to put things?
0: Yeah, well, you can feel around. You know, use a little finger to figure out where you're going. Figure out your direction. Yeah, I don't know. Sex, right. Isn't it? Like people do all kinds of crazy things.
1: Maybe, I like to see everything.
0: Maybe they like weren't that attracted to you, and that's why they had their eyes closed. A bit awkward, but
1: oh no, I hate to say it. But is this person fucking ugly? Is this a
0: just
1: fucking ugly bus? I'm horrible.
0: Say, you're
1: nasty. I say that with love.
0: Yeah, yeah. Nasty person.
1: Just trying to shed, you know.
0: I think you're a lovely person. Deep down, buried. I've just remembered you. Your Instagram face filter. We'll go back to sex confessions. Just madness. I love
1: like it.
0: I've not tried it yet. I really
1: Please
0: want to.
1: Do.
0: So how did you create this?
1: Yeah.
0: So it's basically an Instagram.
1: It's
0: filter.
1: It's officially with Instagram. It's like an official thing.
0: If you want Jodie's face on your face,
1: yeah,
0: you
1: which
0: can
1: probably do. I mean, let's face it.
0: We all want Jodie's face.
1: Especially this person
0: face.
1: That just wrote in, fucking a lad or whatever, doing a lad.
0: That's mad. And it's like an official Instagram filter of your face.
1: Yeah.
0: I mean, that is making it in the world in 2020. That
1: it's
0: is
1: called being iconic.
0: That is success right there.
1: Thanks.
0: That's amazing. Okay,
1: let's try it.
0: We have one last sex confession. Trying to keep a new boyfriend close, but he keeps drifting. Help. See, there's...

0: Right, okay. We are.
1: And you send their foot to.
0: Right, we're taking away your Netflix subscription.
1: Luca
0: Jody.
1: Magnata! I'm obsessed.
0: You are obsessed.
1: Like, some of the listeners are going to be like, what the fuck are you talking about? It's Don't Fuck with Cats Again. It's a reference to that.
0: If they had. Yeah, everyone has seen the show. If you haven't seen the show, like, go and watch it.
1: Yes, it's absolutely incredible.
0: Yeah.
1: I'm wondering, can you write to Luca in prison?
0: Please, I'm begging you. Please do
1: I
0: not.
1: I wonder if he's tried my face filter.
0: I don't think they have like iPhones.
1: Oh, they don't. Everyone's got a phone. Don't you know anyone in prison? They've all got phones.
0: I'm begging you. Please do not write him a letter. Please.
1: Everyone's put a phone up there. Bum to get into prison.
0: Yeah, but they do like thorough cavity searches and things these days, don't they? Like get right in there.
1: Do they?
0: Have a thorough rummage.
1: Drones get the phones in. Don't you know anything about prison life?
0: I walked by a prison the other day, and says in big letters, there's signs all over it saying, like, no drones are allowed to fly in this area. Like, I think it said they'd be shot down or something.
1: Oh my god!
0: There's a guy with a gun. Like, yeah. No drones.
1: I mean, it's not really a world that I'm that au fait with. But I'm
0: the
1: fascinated
0: prison
1: by
0: world.
1: It. It's a fantasy of mine.
0: So, are you going to be writing a letter this
1: evening?
0: Going to
1: be committing a crime.
0: Well, that's all the time we have for sex confessions. I think. Thank you so much to everyone who has sent them in. Jody, I want to talk about you again before we round out the show, because you know I adore you. I feel like your life has been big years, but I feel like last year was a pretty big year for you. You did two magazine cover shoots.
1: I did, yeah.
0: Attitude and Gay Times, which I think in itself is pretty insane.
1: Yeah.
0: You're like, I guess.
1: Probably quite controversial. Don't know if they were very happy about that, but anyway.
0: And obviously you started this big music career, which is your new
1: beginning of the new journey. Yeah. I played some great DJ sets last year as well. Did Wembley Stadium. Which is like fucking chill. That.
0: Wait, did you actually do Wembley Stadium?
1: Yes, I opened for the Spice Girls.
0: You opened for...
1: Yes.
0: I did not know this.
1: I am a boy in a wig from Canterbury who was fucking stood in the middle of Wembley Stadium before they opened the doors going, oh my God, what
0: that
1: am I about to do? Yeah.
0: Insane.
1: I grew up listening to the Spice Girls. I mean, it was... I appreciate every little moment like that. I'm just like, oh, this is so amazing. I had so much like fun with it.
0: So, and I feel like you're only this is the thing. I feel like you're only just getting started as well.
1: Nothing yet.
0: I feel like you're taking the world by storm.
1: Yeah, just fun stuff. Always fun stuff. I really strive to create some nice escapism. We live in really dark times, right?
0: Yeah, yeah.
1: But we don't even need to go into that. I mean, that's fucking obvious. Just open a paper or look on the news. And I think it's, as well as people who campaign for things and fight for things and for help... causes that are really important to keep this world running round.
0: Yeah,
1: I think it's also important for some people to create a little space of escapism, and whether that's through music or part or a club experience to go to, or somewhere you can go forget your troubles for a few hours, or a song you can put on and enjoy, or a film to watch, or a TV show to watch, or anything. I think that's really important.
0: Yeah.
1: So I strive just to create a little bit of an escape through kind of like the area of pop culture that I'm into.
0: I think it's a really important
1: just
0: thing to know.
1: Have a bit of fun.
0: I do feel like we can be down in the gutter all the time, and just spicing things up and
1: be looking at the stars.
0: And in terms of the music, so you said it's 9 singles that you can be releasing.
1: I think seven.
0: Yeah,
1: the plan is 7. Yeah, they're sort of like half-written things that I want to kind of get out, and I think there's about 7. Yeah.
0: And is that going to be like an album?
1: It's going to form an album eventually, but it's not really an album market. People don't really make albums anymore. Rihanna and people like that, they're going to make an album, but for sort of in the dance world, it's just single.
0: Yeah.
1: Look at someone like Roisin Murphy, for example. It's like she's just putting out all these. Do you like Roisin Murphy?
0: Yeah.
1: I'm assuming you're a I saw a meme the other day that said Roisin Murphy is Robin for gays who can hack the sesh, and I was like, she's a great example. She's like single. Yeah,
0: and I feel like the response to Tuesday in particular has been insane. Like when you released that, every gay boy I follow on Instagram was sharing it.
1: Really?
0: Like every last one.
1: I didn't ask them to, so that's very nice.
0: But genuinely, I feel like the hype was huge.

0: So I'm really excited to see where this journey goes, and I'm sure it's going to...
1: It's just the beginning, yeah.
0: ...go massive and blow up, and we're all going to be sick of your face.
1: Oh, trust me.
0: I mean, with the face
1: filter. Sit on my face. What did you say?
0: Yeah, we're all going to sit on my face. We're all going to sit on your face. That's what we're going to do in 2020.
1: Oh, slay.
0: So, Jodie, if people want to listen to your music, hop on Spotify, follow you everywhere, turn up to your events. What do you want people to do?
1: Just
0: adore you.
1: I guess hit me up. No! cringe! Just maybe go on my Instagram, Jodie Harsh, JodieHarsh, and hit me up there and join in the fun. And yeah, Spotify, everywhere it's Jodie Harsh. Twitter, Spotify.
0: I mean, they're already following you, but it's nice to do the plug anyway.
1: Thank you.
0: Well, you have been an absolute treat. Thank you so much for
1: coming
0: on the show. Yeah, me too. I'm going to play you out with a little bit of Monkey Business, Pet Shop Boys.

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7: That's it. It's Subculture Club right here on FUBAR with Hugh Joseph with you. And we have the very lovely Rich Hardesty filling in for Michael Payne.
8: Hello again. How you doing?
7: He is away this week. He's on tour with Doc Brown. He will be back next week.
8: But wow.
7: Rich Hardesty, thank you so much, my man.
8: Don't worry. No problem at all.
7: You're a lovely man.
8: I've tried to fit in. I've worn my sort of more urban jacket today.
7: Perfect.
8: You can see it on the webcam, but it's a Adidas Rasta jacket, which... Whenever I wear this, people always stop me and ask me if I want any weed. Your brother, do you want any weed? I'm like, no, I'm just trying to look cool.
7: That deals with me all the time. I get stopped all the time and asked.
8: Really? Yeah. You've got that face.
7: Well, yeah.
8: He needs drugs.
7: Yeah. Yeah. And I do it to people too. Yeah. I stop them.
8: And you always say, drugs. Yes, I would like some, please.
7: Please. I'll have 20 of your drugs. We've got a great show coming up today. We've got the Lucy McCormick for Triple Threat, which is coming to Soho Theatre. She is going to be joining us at around about 2:30 today. And then, of course, the wonderful Kelly Jade.
8: Yes.
7: Will be in the studio with her weird as fuck news. And then Happiness are going to be joining us in the studio at about 3:30 p.m. to do a live thing for us.
8: Good. That should be upbeat.
7: And of course, as always, tons of weird subculture stuff coming up. Sub of the day today has been picked by you. We'll jump into that later.
8: Has what?
7: You're picking sub of the day today as a treat, aren't you?
8: Am I?
7: Weird subculture?
8: I didn't know that.
7: Good. Okay, great.
8: Okay. Yes, I am. 100%. And that's why I've done it. And I'm just going to get out of my bag right now in the song.
7: I might have just made this all up in my head. I do like making stuff up in my head.
8: Okay.
7: All right, cool. We're going to jump into Music Makes Me Weak. Michael Payne normally does this, but you have picked two songs.
8: Yes. What's up first? Which is my first one? Or can I choose it now?
7: Yeah, I think it's if you want. I mean,
8: okay.
7: We're going to play it up next, though. We will play it up next. Okay. But it's you've got a couple of. I'm looking at them now. I'm not going to spoil it.
8: Okay.
7: But they're great.
8: They're good, aren't they?
7: Like you.
8: Oh man,
7: they're great.
8: I'm a music maestro.
7: Coming up next as well. I do just very quickly need to tell you something rather extraordinary that happened to me in Spain.
8: Oh, I look forward to that.
7: Tell you what, it's actually mind blowing.
8: Oh, my mind's ready to be blown.
7: Actually, do you know what?
8: What?
7: I'll tell you what, Rich. There's actually been quite a lot of weird shit happening to me lately.
8: That seems like we're going
7: to attract it.
8: Yeah, okay. What? You've had a bit of an odd week, have you?
7: Yeah, I have. I have a bit of an odd life.
8: Okay.
7: So I've got quite a few things on the show today that I need to
8: get off your chest.
7: Tell you about.
8: Well, you let them out to Uncle Richie.
7: Yeah, 100%. Here is Atticus, and the name of this one is These Walls on FUBAR Subculture Club. Hugh and Rich with you.
9: Touched

0: Oh man, that was lovely. Like that, Atticus, These Walls on FUBAR, Subculture Club, Hugh and Rich Hardesty filling in for Michael this week.
1: Yep.
0: Again. My man. Now, we are just about to jump into Music Makes Me Weak, where you've picked a couple of songs.
1: Yeah, I have indeed.
0: Something else that happened this week is I was in Spain. That's why I've got a little bit of sun tan.
1: Yeah, actually, the first thing I said was, you've changed colour.
0: Yeah.
1: Because I'm good. Where did you go in Spain?
0: Went to Mallorca.
1: Oh, nice.
0: Yeah, it was a little island, one of the little islands.
1: Yeah, I went there when I was a kid, actually. And, had some weird experience with... Yeah.
0: With what? This could go
1: I can't
0: anywhere.
1: Sit down a minute and then to pull out, can I? No, something mad happened where I sort of basically... Yeah, I basically met... I befriended a... Basically, it was a mad story.
0: Oh, God, this could go anywhere.
1: Yeah, okay. So, basically, it's one of those things. I've never quite recovered from it. I'm still a little bit... A bit weird around people because I'm like, all from me. Basically, this is what happened. Met a guy. I was 5 or something, yeah. And I met this guy called Nick, and we become best friends on holiday with a guy that you meet. And we had loads in common, and we were sort of fighting in the pool and playing around and wrestling. And anyway, then I went back to his tent to meet his parents to go and get some Nutella on a baguette. And then his mum went, Nicola, and I went, your mum just called you Nicola. She went, yeah. It was a girl. She had short hair and no breasts. It was a tomboy. I didn't know what was going on. It was like that scene in Fight Club when he goes, I'm Tyler Durden, and he sort of falls back. It's like a 5-year-old version of that.
0: Oh, damn.
1: Yeah, I'm like, it totally... I was like, but people might think we're... What? You know? And then I had to reevaluate the whole holiday from the perspective of hanging around with a girl. And it was at an age when it wasn't cool to hang around with girls.
0: Oh, no, yeah, you get cooties.
1: Yeah, exactly. It was that age. I'm like, people might think we're dating.
0: Well, that's funnily enough, that's what happened to me. My bizarre, strange thing that happened. Oh. Because I've gone to... I go to Spain, well, as much as I can. You know, I've probably been 6 or 7 times maybe in the last couple of years. Which is a lot for me.
1: It seems
0: a lot for me. So I've been really trying to touch up on my Spanish and trying to, you know, so I try to, like, wedge my way into, you know, conversations and bits and pieces with the locals. So
1: yeah,
0: I was at this tapas bar, and there was this absolutely stunning looking Spanish woman. She was so beautiful, and I was like, stuff it, I'm going in. So I strolled up, put my arm in the bar, looked at her, and went, buenas noches, señorita.
1: Is that Spanish?
0: Yeah.
1: Okay, cool.
0: And I don't know what it means. I think it's either good morning or hello.
1: Okay,
0: Or good night. So it's either good evening or it's good morning.
1: Okay, fine.
0: Buenos noches, señorita. So I was just trying to, you know.
1: You might have gone up to her and said, goodbye, señorita.
0: She looked at me, quite strange. And she said, are you fucking Australian?
1: No. You want to be?
0: She's like, are you fucking Aussie? What?
1: Did you go, I'm not Australia. No, me...
0: Shit.
1: Me authentic Spaniard.
0: And I was like, don't worry. I thought you were Spanish.
1: Forget it. Get into
0: night.
1: The bed. Come on, let's go.
0: Have a good night. And that was it. I left.
1: Yeah, I hate when that happens. And you think, wow, who's this exotic beast?
0: Oh, no.
1: And you go, there you go, g'day. Oh, bloody hell.
0: You got a ciggy?
1: Oh, no. I've got this all wrong. See you later. Hey, this might cue up to the next song, actually.
0: Oh, yeah? All right, at least I'm into it.
1: Right, so in that situation, you probably might have wanted to... You might have wanted... To, oh, right, is this the queuing it up?
0: Do you want me to hear it again?
1: Is that the... what was that?
0: Check this out.
2: Music makes me weak.
1: Oh, clever.
0: Posh.
1: Cool. Well, this sort of doesn't... Now it doesn't work, but I was going to say, in that situation, you might have wanted to run away. And this is a song called... I Ran by Flock of Seagulls.
0: So, why have you picked this? Because I'm definitely pinching it for my story that happened this week of Runaway.
1: Okay, well, for this, I was running around trying to pick something, and I was thinking, God, I was trying to call my friend and say, I need a good song. And he's like, stop running around. I was like, running. I ran. That's good. Also, if you think about it, this would be quite a good national anthem for Iran.
0: I was literally just thinking that.
1: I ran. They could also dance around singing, I ran so far away.
0: Sorry. This is great. Can you apply this? Because this is like, seems like it could be like theme music for your life. Like, could you be like, you know, if you're running late, find a song about
1: I ran. If you've, you know, just mugged someone, I ran. A date's gone badly, I ran.
0: Yeah.
1: You can't afford a cab, I ran.
0: Yeah.
1: I'm trying to think. You see someone in the street after you slept with not calling back, I ran.
0: Feeling things deep inside.
1: Yeah, I ran. Yeah. Any emotional connection to any other human being? I ran. Yeah. Yeah. That's quite good, actually.
0: Yeah, I like it.
1: It's definitely a theme for me. Just keep running.
0: Excellent choice. All right, here we go. Flock of Seagulls.
1: Forrest Gump, I ran.
0: I ran. I like that. Good man. All right, and then we'll find out what the next one is up next.
1: Wicked.
0: Subculture Club with FUBAR.

0: Excellent choice there, Rich. A Flock of Seagulls.
1: Thank you very much.
0: I ran the name of that one, in brackets, So Far Away. I ran So Far Away.
1: So Far.
0: Subculture Club with FUBAR, Hugh and Rich filling in for Michael today. Rich
1: Thank
0: Hardesty.
1: You. Yeah.
0: Good man. That was a great choice.
1: Thank you very much. Don't worry about it. Yeah, you might notice a theme that all my songs are a little bit dated.
0: Oh, I like that. I like
1: yeah, I'm
0: that
1: sorry. Then. I've got that whole Peter Pan syndrome where I'm stuck in the past and I can't really move on.
0: Well, it's a weird one because we're both in our 30s now and it's like
1: yeah.
0: you kind of...
1: It's not good, is it?
0: Well, when you're in your 30s, it's this weird kind of bracket age where it's like, am I... Because you still hang out with people in their early 20s.
1: Yeah, no, but I go into a bar now and it's like... See, my personality hasn't changed since I was about 12, right? So when I was 12, it was like, that kid's a bit immature. Then I was 18, that guy's a little bit, you know. Then I started hanging around, then you start going out clubbing. So that's where you can mask mental health really easily. That's why I used to do it.
0: Yeah, yeah.
1: Hey, because I used to meet girls. I'd go to a nightclub and they're like, oh my God, it's mad. The next morning I'd wake up and I'm exactly the same.
0: Yeah.
1: And they're like, oh, that wasn't just stuff you... Oh. That's not narcotics or drink. No, no, it's my personality. Oh my God. Get out. Sorry, Jesus Christ.
0: Need sunglasses just to hear you talk in the morning.
1: Yeah, exactly.
0: I know exactly what you mean, my brother.
1: Yeah, yeah. Actually, my best friend, Andy, he has basically just gone to the doctors last week, and it turns out his hearing is damaged, and he's in a band, but he says he still thinks that it's me that's damaged his ears with my voice.
0: Oh.
1: Because I screech very, very loudly. I've got a very high-pitched sort of... in my defence, I think I'd be a great leader, because apparently, and I researched this, do you know Abe Lincoln, Abraham Lincoln?
0: I've heard of him,
1: apparently, yeah.
0: Yeah,
1: quite famous. He's on Bill and Ted.
0: Yeah.
1: So he had a very high voice like me, so that's why he did so well, because he used to go to court and White House and whatever, and people would be having an argument, and they'd be like going, order, he'd go, no, listen! And he'd be like, whoa, what the hell was that noise? He'd go, yes, thank you very much! And that's how he got to the top. So
0: holy shit.
1: I might squeak my way to the top.
0: Hey, just before you said Andy, your best friend Andy.
1: Yeah.
0: What about if I want to be your best friend?
1: Oh, well, yeah, I mean, he's part-time best friend now. He's got a girlfriend, so, I've sort of been lumped to the side.
0: Oh, well, okay, well, because we've still got, like, well over an hour and a half, hour and 45 minutes left of the show.
1: Think of this as, like, an audition to be my best friend.
0: That's what I'm thinking. Let's find out more during the show. We'll find out a bit more about Andy.
1: Yes.
0: And then I will see what boxes I can tick to try to win.
1: To beat him.
0: To beat him.
1: It's like Top Trumps with a new best mate.
0: 100%.
1: I'll tell you his powers, and you tell me your powers.
0: Done. Challenge.
1: Okay, amazing. Challenge. Fantastic.
0: Like all right, what's song two from Music Makes Me Weird?
1: Song two is... Imagine if I'd picked song two by Blur. That'd be weird. my second song is... There's
0: amazing.
1: A theme here. Last time it was Iran. This is a song called Rush. Or by Rush. It's called Tom Sawyer.
0: Yeah, yeah.
1: And again, it just makes me... It gives me... I don't know about you, but basically, as a child, I don't remember any of my own memories. I used to watch a lot of films, and basically, I existed in films. So I'll get sometimes nostalgic for thoughts that are not my own thoughts.
0: Oh.
1: So I'll go, oh, I miss that guy. I'll go, hang on a minute, that's not me. That's someone else. That's a guy in a film.
0: Yeah, it's like people are like, oh, where did you grow up? And you're like, oh, I had such a great time where I grew
1: Venice
0: up.
1: Venice Beach,
0: had
1: you
0: this
1: know.
0: Beautiful dragon I used to fly around everywhere called Falcor.
1: Yeah, exactly,
0: such a nice
1: time
0: in my life.
1: That was such a good time. I'll never get that back. Hang on a minute.
0: What?
1: That was a film I watched once. And I'll get angry at people. I think, where is that son of a bitch? I think, oh, that was a guy from Die Hard. It's fine. Do you know what I mean? He's nothing to do with me. I like to listen to things that put me back.
0: Brilliant.
1: There. So this is one of those songs.
0: Brilliant. Here we go. Song two on Subculture Club, FUBAR.

0: So good. Wow. So good. Rush, Tom Sawyer there on FUBAR, Subculture Club. Hugh and Rich Hardesty filling in for Michael today. We've got the wonderful Lucy McCormack. She is going to join us very, very shortly. She's an excellent comedian. She's probably about 10 minutes away.
1: Look forward to chatting to her.
0: Or so.
2: Or so. Where is she now? Do you have like a sort of like live link to where she is, how far she is?
0: Yep. Yeah, I'm tracking her right now.
2: Yeah?
0: Yep. And I think pretty sure she's next door in the green room.
2: Okay.
0: She's good.
2: Do you mean the bar?
0: The bar, yeah, she's in the bar next door. We like to call it the green room, make it sound a bit posher.
2: Yeah, okay, fine.
0: Do you know who else is actually a very good comedian? I used to do a show here on FUBAR with, is Doc Brown.
2: Yes.
0: He's a great comedian. As I said before, Michael is away as his support act because Doc has just released a rap album for the first time in 10 years.
2: I know, he's such a talented swine.
0: He is.
2: I don't like people like that.
0: I know, it's a bit annoying.
2: Really makes me feel bad about myself.
0: It is a little bit annoying.
2: How many rap albums have you had out?
0: Two and a half.
2: Do you know how many I've had?
0: How many?
2: And it's going to throw you off because you look at my jacket, you probably think quite a few.
0: I'd say four max.
2: Nil.
0: Nil?
2: No rap albums for me. No.
0: I don't believe that for a second.
2: I mean, I've got a lot to talk about. The mean streets of Harrogate up north. But, unfortunately, I'm just... Maybe when I'm older, I'll release one about the struggles and strifes and stuff like that.
0: But Doc and Michael's gig last night was in Nottingham. So I went out and met the lads.
2: Oh,
0: and hang out because they were doing the show last night. It was sick.
2: Sick.
0: Absolutely killed it.
2: You're part of the entourage.
0: Yeah, definitely part of the entourage.
2: Cool sauce.
0: It was very fun. Something a little bit weird happened when I got back to my hotel.
2: With Doc?
0: Yeah, something a little bit like where I, he didn't text me this morning. That's the first thing that kind of threw me off a bit.
2: No,
0: he didn't text me.
3: He's off.
2: Go on.
0: So when I got into my hotel room last night, I found something that I looked at in shock and I had to back out of the room and go back to reception and go like, you need to come see this.
2: Right, okay. Was it an animal?
0: Well, that's what I thought we might do. Do you want to have... I'm going to give you a few guesses to see if you can get it.
2: Okay, I've got to guess what the thing is in your room.
0: It was tense, my friend. It was so tense.
2: Was it a dead prostitute? No. Okay.
0: No.
2: Was it once alive and now was it dead anything?
0: Yes. I would say yes.
2: Okay.
0: It was definitely once alive, but currently...
2: Was it a dead spider?
0: I think so.
2: Okay.
0: Nah.
2: Did you kill it?
0: No.
2: Okay.
0: I don't think so. I was a little bit tipsy.
2: Your Honour.
0: Yeah.
2: okay, was it... okay. Oh, my God. So, it was once alive?
0: I think, technically, yes, it would have been. I guess, technically...
2: Oh, hang on. Was it like some sort of, like, fur scarf or something? Could you wear it?
0: No. It was literally enough that I looked at it and went, whoa, that is not right. I'm going back to reception. I went to reception. I was like, you need to come look at this.
2: It's not like a sheepskin rug or anything. No. It was once alive and now it's dead. Not a battery.
0: I think it was. I was like, oh, there's a battery.
2: There is a dead battery in my room.
0: Help.
2: Sweet Jesus.
0: No.
2: Okay.
0: I think I've gone on a... Yeah. Well, technically it was once alive.
2: Okay.
0: But it was definitely not...
2: Hang on, let me just think about this. I'm trying to think what you'd get in a hotel room that you wouldn't have known. Did it appear in the night, or did you...
0: I literally, as I... Because I checked in quite late after the gig, so I didn't check in until about maybe 1 a.m. or something like that.
2: Okay.
0: So I get in, go into the room, open the room, put the light on, look down on the floor, lo and behold, my friend, you're not going to believe it. There was blood.
2: What?
0: There was blood on the floor, like a big patch of blood and like dribbles of blood, and I'm like, shit, that's not right.
2: What? How much?
0: A little bit, like, you know, I don't know, like maybe, I'd say maybe like a
2: glob?
0: 50p glob.
2: A 50p glob?
0: A 50p glob, and then some splatter around it as well.
2: I'd look if that's what the forensics say. How much is that? How much is that, officer?
0: Glob.
2: I'd say a 50p glob and a splatter around.
0: And a splatter.
2: Right, okay, shit, this is big time.
0: Know exactly what you mean.
2: Yeah, okay.
0: So I went down to reception and I was like, sorry, there's blood on the floor.
2: There's blood in the room?
0: And they were like...
2: Then Norman Bates comes out and goes, yeah, what's wrong with that?
0: Well, they were looking at me as well, and there was that moment of like, why is there blood on the floor? And the look in the
2: guy... So they start to see you both looking at each other like in Reservoir Dogs, like, you're the bad guy. Like, hey!
0: Whoa. There's no way I was down here 2 minutes ago. I went up to the room, there's blood on... There's no way I could have killed someone that quickly.
2: No, I left a 50p glob.
0: There's no way I could have extracted a 50p glob of blood from someone.
2: And place it there. It's not a time to dry up like that. Oh, was it wet?
0: Yeah, well, it was a glob.
2: Okay, so go on. So, what was it?
0: So weird. So well, I just went down and got the guy. The guy came up and he's like, "Oh my god, I'm so sorry, I'm so sorry." And the cleaner came in and they cleaned it. And I was like, "Okay, yeah, cool." And then I went to bed. And I was like, I woke up and thought, "Oh, should I have changed rooms?"
2: Yeah. What? Hang on, they didn't. What they didn't? They didn't go. Hang on, let's call the police. They just went.
0: They just cleaned it and moved on.
2: What?
0: And I still stayed in there.
2: See, I was going to say to you, when you said you're in Nottingham, I said Nottingham is a dangerous town. It's apparently dangerous. It's like the murder capital of Britain or something. It's like, it's gun capital. Definitely, there's a lot of guns. So
0: could be a great concept for a rap album.
2: Ooh.
0: Rich, just saying. That's weird, right? And I was, you know, I'd been out all night and I was obviously been drinking. So I was like, there's a bit of blood on the floor, whatever. They cleaned
2: whatever.
0: It. Doesn't matter.
2: That is insane.
0: And I didn't even go down to them to, like, thinking of, like, what if something bad has happened here and there's blood on the floor? I should let them know. I just went down and go, "Hey man, there's fucking blood on the floor.
2: You're more angry than concerned.
0: I was like,
2: you're like, there's blood on my floor.
0: Yeah, exactly.
2: Like, there is a dead body on my floor. Get rid of it. As opposed to, there's a dead body in there. You were like, get it, I want to sleep, get it out of here.
0: And it literally, like, I didn't even cross my mind until the guy was like, looked at me and went, "Really?" And I was like, "Oh, this could be, like, he's throwing..."
2: Yeah.
0: He's questioning me.
2: Yeah,
0: like, he's bad.
2: You could be like the Jinx on one of these long, like, what's it called? Making of a Murderer.
0: Yeah.
2: The Nottingham edition.
0: Yeah.
2: Starring Hugh.
0: Oh, shit.
2: Yeah.
0: That's bad.
2: Hugh came down to a gig for Doc Brown when he harmlessly went home one night to find a 50p size globule of blood. But was it him? Or was it... Did he try and throw the police off the scent with a hilarious description of how much blood there was?
0: No.
2: And baffle the police?
0: Yeah.
2: Yeah.
0: Yeah.
2: Maybe you're... I think you're a serial killer, mate.
0: I might be.
2: And I think this is all a ruse. So you come in here, pretend that it's, "Hey, Rich, guess what happened to me last night? And there was a blob of blood, and I thought I'm going to leave it." Where's the body, mate?
0: We never know. We are finding out some dark things about me. So even before we started the show, someone asked for a lighter, and I said, "Oh, I think I've got one in my bag." And
2: set fire to them.
0: Producer Lizzie said, she's like, "Oh, I didn't think you smoked." It's like, yeah. I don't. I just like to burn stuff.
2: I'm an arsonist.
0: So maybe I am quite a bit of a dark character.
2: Dude, you're supposed to be trying to be my best friend.
0: Well, that's coming up. But there's something else we need to do first.
2: Never play this music when you're trying to woo someone. Jesus Christ.
0: Rich, I tell you what, my friend. After last week's show, I know how much you love surprise lists. Like the list on the festival instructions, the guy,
2: mate.
0: Weird friend Gordon.
2: Gordon, yeah. He never got back.
0: A list of 25 strange things that he will give someone the best weekend of their life.
2: Yeah.
0: But if they're 22 and let them, and he can brush their hair every day.
2: Yeah, apparently, but I did fall short because I don't own a vagina.
0: Yeah, only just.
2: Yeah,
0: only
2: exactly. Just. Like, I took it between my legs.
0: Because you got quite a slit, like, you know, you got a tall, slender frame.
2: Yeah, as long as you don't say turn around and show me your ass.
0: I can, you can tuck, yeah.
2: You'll get a hell of a shock.
0: Yeah, if you keep your head twisted the whole time and just that little slender frame.
2: It's an angle. I only like myself from this angle. Don't look around the back.
0: She's cute. She's small breasted. That's handfuls all you need. That's cute.
2: Well, there's a handful around the back, so.
0: Exactly. All right. Here we go, my bro. I have got another list for you because I know how much you love them after finding blood on my hotel floor last night.
2: Yes.
0: I have got you a list of the 10 grossest things ever found in hotel rooms.
2: Oh my god, amazing.
0: Here we go.
2: Okay.
0: When you are ready, my friend.
2: Right. Number one.
0: Oh, scary. It's really scary.
2: Hang on, that's not too bad.
0: Well, no, some of them aren't too bad.
2: One sec. Number one. A mammoth dildo.
0: That's not too bad.
2: That's just like anyone could have left that.
0: And I don't
2: think
0: that's gross. That's just like normal, you know. Of course, when you go to a hotel,
2: who hasn't left their mammoth dildo lying around?
0: And I can't think of a time I've gone to a hotel where I haven't taken a dildo. I mean, I haven't left one there, but I always take one.
2: Yeah, or just in case.
0: Definitely.
2: You have to use it, but you just don't know who you're going to bump into.
0: Well, you don't. And like sometimes, like if you can't find the remote on the TV, and it's like, that's like an extra.
2: Yeah,
0: that's an extra three.
2: I mean, it doesn't work. And you look insane if someone comes in to try clean the room and you're
0: like trying to turn on the TV with a dildo.
2: Threaten the TV with a dildo. Like some sort of lightsaber. So I'll just read this out. A gentleman who routinely installs flooring in hotels recounts his worst find, a massive purple dildo, which was discovered when he moved one of the beds. He and the hotel staff, of course, did the reasonable thing and chased the manager around while holding it with a pair of tongs before disposing of it.
0: Yeah.
2: Always hold it with a pair of tongs.
0: Always.
2: Unless it's your own.
0: Yeah.
2: So
0: yeah.
2: Number two. This is more up your street. Missing body parts.
0: Yeah, missing body parts.
2: One hotel employee confesses he'll never ask for a hand again after finding one under a hotel bed. Hilarious. Literally, it turned out that a guy had been murdered in a drug deal gone wrong in the Flint MI hotel room shortly before, and that the cleanup crew had missed a little souvenir left behind, aka a hand. Well, isn't that just lovely and hilarious?
0: It's kind of nice as well, like if you can read something really morbid, but in a kind of friendly and non-threatening, high-pitched, you know.
2: Yes, a body was found today. That's what they do, yeah.
0: That sounds fine.
2: Nothing to see here. That's fine. Absolutely fine. Yep. And rape. No, I'm joking. Number three. A half-skinned deer carcass.
0: Yeah, what? That's a weird one.
2: While hosting an Amish family reunion in her hotel, one employee responded to complaints of an offensive odour, only to find a half-skinned deer in one family's bathtub as well as fish hung throughout the joint. Luckily, it wasn't deer season, so she was able to call in the sheriff to deal with the bizarre find. Mm. Why'd you call the sheriff in to find it? Well, that seems like an odd... I'd be like, don't waste my time, I've got murders to solve.
0: I know.
2: I'm a sheriff,
0: you know, instead you got to deal with the hanging up... A fish hanging up.
2: A dead deer.
0: A dead deer and fish hanging
2: up. Unless it was a bit like that thing out of The Godfather when they put the head, you know, the horse on his pillow.
0: Doesn't sound like it though, does it? It's not quite as exciting as that.
2: Oh, this is good. An active porn shoot. That's not exactly left lying around.
0: Yeah.
2: I've left the porn shoot lying around.
0: I know.
2: There's about 15 people still doing it.
0: Because I was wondering that as well on the list. I was like, how does that, like, things...
2: Yeah.
0: Like, left...
2: It's like, you're, like, patting his sort of, like, trousers down. You haven't seen a porn shoot anywhere, have you? I can't find my... Oh, there it is. It's over there. Sorry, yeah, yeah. Those five guys are there with a camera.
0: Right next to my keys. Of
2: Hang
0: course.
2: On. Can I hear that? Oh, it's over there. It's that way. There. Sorry,
0: there it is.
2: So I'll read what it says. Another hotel employee confesses that he always knew it was a bad sign when he started getting coffee and wine requests in the wee hours of the night. A few times he opened the door to find active porn shoots in progress. Well, you lucky, lucky man. Imagine, because a lot of my friends, they had jobs in hotels when they were like 15. That would be like the next day going to school and going, you're not going to, no one would believe you.
0: And imagine how much like data you'd save off your phone. You're just watching live porn.
2: Yeah.
0: You kind of can't afford not to do it.
2: You can't afford not to do that, can you? You can't afford not to watch active porn shoots.
0: No.
2: Here we go. Oh no, this is gross. Booty-shaped chocolate stains.
0: Yeah.
2: One hotel manager didn't think much of it when a honeymooning couple asked for a chocolate fountain in their room. Oh, God. That is until after they checked out without saying much. Yeah, so...
0: Yeah.
2: Yeah, you get the idea of that. Oh, good God. This is sort of under the same umbrella as the porn shoot. Number six, a vast amount of naked people. This is like a less as... Not as bad as the other one. Because... You know, if one place you're allowed to be naked is a hotel room.
0: Yeah.
2: Like, if someone walked in when I'm in the shower, they might find one naked person, me.
0: Yeah.
2: You can't say that's leaving something lying around.
0: Yeah, definitely.
2: I've left myself lying around somewhere. Can you tell me where I am? Let's have a look. Seven. A regular customer's blow-up lover. A lot of sex things here.
0: There is a lot.
2: Oh, weird. I'm getting my little fact might come in. Another hotel employee confesses the weirdest thing he ever found in a hotel came as the result of a little exploration into why a regular customer always requested the same room at least once a week. The staff discovered that he had been hiding a blow-up doll under the mattress, which they ended up throwing away. That's a waste. I would never waste that.
0: I know.
2: As if they didn't use it beforehand.
0: Yeah.
2: The next one, porn and all the things needed to enjoy it. This is just like a sex list.
0: Yeah.
2: Number nine, a goat dressed... Oh, this is great.
0: This is a good one. Number nine's good. I think it might be my favourite.
2: A goat dressed like Abraham Lincoln.
0: Thank you.
2: Wow.
0: So specific.
2: Yeah, isn't
0: it? So specific.
2: Well, that's a hell of a fetish.
0: Yeah, I know it is.
2: Not that we have anything against goats, but even ones dressed like Abraham Lincoln or any other historical figure. But we can't help but imagine what a hotel room might look like after one had been left alone in it for several hours.
0: Mm.
2: Such was the plight of one hotel employee who discovered the Lincoln-loving goat. The Lincoln-loving goat, that sounds cool, in a hotel room after a bunch of dudes checked out. Perhaps they kept him as a free lawnmower. That's pretty bonkers.
0: It's pretty bonkers.
2: It's a long way around. What's that? Is that a lawnmower? No, it's a Abraham Lincoln goat. Oh, okay, fine.
0: Yeah.
2: Number 10. Pillow toilet paper. What's that mean? One low-budget hotel employee recounts his horror of discovering a pillow covered with human feces. That's the same as the... booty-shaped chocolate stains.
0: Might be, yeah, but I think the other one actually was chocolate.
2: Oh, really?
0: Well, they had a chocolate fountain, didn't they?
2: But they had their bum on it.
0: I think they might be doing the photocopier trick. We put your
2: bum in the chocolate fountain
0: and then smudge your wall.
2: Smudge it around, yeah. It's like it's just some sort of like avant-garde art.
0: Yeah.
2: Yeah. Just say you're an artist on the way out.
0: Yeah, exactly.
2: Just a hungry artist who likes chocolate.
0: I'm checking out. By the way, you owe me $30,000.
2: Yeah, exactly.
0: Thanks, guys.
2: One low-budget hotel employee recounts his horror of discovering a pillow covered with human feces after investigating why an angry guest left right after being given the room. How the maids missed that one, we should have to imagine.
0: Who does that, though? Like, you're angry, something's gone wrong, you're leaving your room, that's it, I'm going to cover a pillow and shit.
2: No, I wouldn't. I'd just, like, I don't know, not pay the bill. There's a load of things you can do before you shit. Also, what if you don't need a shit? You'd have to go and order some food from the thing, which would then to get yourself ready enough to do a shit, which means you give them more money, technically, so they win again.
0: Nah, it's not right, isn't it? It's not right at all.
2: Please email in with the best ways you've stitched up hotel owners.
0: Yeah. Oh, the best places you've left a poo.
2: You've left your mark.
0: Yeah.
2: Like a sort of like a dirty Banksy.
0: We definitely had dirty Banksy.
2: Yeah.
0: Okay, we've got Lucy McCormick. We're very pumped about this. She is going to join us in the studio up next. And I believe we might even have a special guest joining her as well.
2: Really?
0: None other than a co-star of hers, Ted Rogers.
2: Oh, exciting.
0: In the studio as well.
2: That's cool.
0: Coming up next after Gus Harvey. And this one is called Witches.
2: Cool.
0: On FUBAR, it's a Subculture Club. 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
1: Page. The Pigeon Detectives. I played football yesterday in some new boots, and I've basically taken all the skin off of one of my toes. What is the stupidest / lamest injury you've ever had?
2: Playing five-a-side, I've grazed what can only be described as my actual sphincter.
3: How'd you graze your sphincter?
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4: It is Subculture Club right now on FUBAR. Hugh and Rich Hardesty filling in for Michael Payne today. And we're very, very lucky to have our first guest on the show today. We have the wonderful Lucy McCormick and also Ted Rogers joining us in the studio. Yay!
5: Wow, that was amazing. 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
4: How are you guys? You doing all right?
7: Yeah, we're all right.
4: Yeah.
7: We've just done our first three nights at Soho Theatre, so I'm trying to... Ooh!
5: Hey, rock and roll, sod it. Get out of my way. I'm trying
7: That's
5: to talk to the
7: like
5: guests.
7: Really,
5: sorry about that.
4: You really don't like those cameras, do you, Rich?
5: No, I don't like it. I feel like I'm being like, my privacy's being invaded. Sorry about that.
4: Sorry, missed that. Rich just slapped. He just literally bitch slapped a camera. That was.
5: I'm so sorry. And also, I'm on camera doing it, so I can't get away with it.
4: No, you really can't. You really, really can't get away with it.
5: It wasn't me. Sorry.
4: Could have been anyone.
5: Yeah, could have been anyone.
4: You're being very quiet over there at the moment. Was it you?
8: Yeah, I'm just observing.
4: Okay.
7: Yeah. Ted's only allowed to speak like when I give him permission.
4: Okay.
7: So,
5: by the way, I'm sorry about that. That wasn't me being aggressive. It was blocking my view of you, and so I had to know his boss.
8: This one up there as well.
7: Now I understand why he was so urgent.
8: CCTV Nation.
5: Yeah, exactly. Because Big Brother. Right, sorry.
7: Let's start again.
4: So triple threat at Soho.
7: Yeah,
4: Soho Theatre, the wonderful Soho Theatre. It's press night tonight.
5: Yeah,
7: it is. So free wine.
4: Wow.
5: Yeah. The best night. Is that where all the sort of you got to get all the sort of big wigs in?
7: Yeah, and also I think press night, you always want it to go really well, and it never does. So I've accepted that now at this early stage.
5: Good move.
7: That tonight's not going to be a good show, but every other night's going to be amazing.
5: Okay,
7: so people
5: fine.
7: Should definitely come
4: after
7: tonight.
4: Have you ever gone into it, though, with that mentality before? Have you ever gone into it with the mentality of going, it's press night, it's definitely going to be shit?
7: Underwhelmed. No, that's
4: see,
7: why
4: see,
7: I've
4: that
7: gone
4: might
7: for
4: be
7: that.
4: The difference. And
7: exactly.
4: I reckon tonight it's going to make all the difference. You're going to go in and smash
7: it. It's going to exceed my expectations.
5: Yeah. I always do the same with dates. Go in there thinking it's going to be bullshit. And then anything slightly more than bullshit, it's like, win.
4: How does that translate? So you don't turn up with no chocolate, no flowers, no baby
5: grumpy. You know we're going to have the worst time, We just sit in silence and look at each other.
7: Scowling.
5: Yeah, exactly. Scowling each other. And if it goes about smashing things out of the way. But yeah, so do you ever get like nervous before performances, you guys? Or are you sort of pretty relaxed into it now?
7: Well, no, I'd say I pretty much always get nervous. But I think it's that thing that if you're not nervous, I think that would be a bit weird. Like, nerves are adrenaline. Nerves are because you care.
5: Yeah, yeah, yeah.
7: And also, it's a pretty full-on show, so it's like... I feel like I have to gear myself up.
5: Okay, sure, yeah. You don't want
7: just to be able to do it.
5: Mm. You have to get into sort of slightly frantic mode. I'm the same. Before you go on, you're like, blood starts pumping, and you start. If you didn't get that, you'd be a psychopath.
8: I always have to go to the toilet right before we go
7: does.
8: On.
5: Just before,
8: really,
7: he
8: really
7: does.
8: Bad.
5: Oh no, it's so annoying, isn't it? it's like you and your bowels are working against each other or whatever. No,
4: But you, if it's not, sorry, to, I know this is gross, but if it's not one, if it's two, you can't really control how fast you are. What happens then? Sometimes I sit there for 45 minutes on Twitter and stuff like
8: if
4: that.
8: If there's a lot
4: Sorry,
8: of adrenaline,
4: yeah.
8: it just comes straight up.
4: Oh, what a, this it is does, a good yeah, chat.
5: This is a great chat. How's your like clockwork? Back
4: hope
5: in
4: you
5: there.
4: Yeah. Your lunch, right?
5: She just so, can't get relieved. Hi! Wicked. No.
4: Hey, whatever works, I reckon. Whatever
5: so
4: works.
5: Can you describe like the show?
7: Yeah.
5: Sort of, can you not describe
4: well,
5: it?
4: Triple yeah. Threat. So yeah.
7: I can try to describe it. In Triple Threat, we reenact the New Testament via pop ballads, dance routines, and absurdist art.
5: Wow.
4: Amazing.
7: I play all the leading roles.
5: Good, you're a narcissist like me. This is great, yeah.
7: Mary Magdalene, Virgin Mary, Jesus Christ.
5: Wow.
7: Ted and another guy, Sam, who couldn't be here today, are my beautiful and very talented backing dancers.
5: Wow.
7: And they take on some of the supporting roles and sort of join in the big numbers.
5: Wow.
7: Of course, this is like a very absurd premise, and in a way, the idea of the New Testament is actually just an excuse for me to sing and dance and show off.
4: I love it.
7: And it's a bit of the, like, you know, God complex.
4: Yeah.
7: I love it. But that is the that's the premise, and I'd say it's a very fun, very rowdy, very loud, very messy sort of part performance art, part stand up, part theatre show.
5: Wow. So what's your background? Are you like a stand-up comedian?
7: Well, my background is in like acting and musical theatre, hence the name Triple Threat.
5: Aha! Makes sense now.
7: I would propose there is a nice link with the title with the Holy Trinity, guys. But slipping that in there. So, and in the show, the show is very messy and you could say very failed, but also there's these highly choreographed dances and we sort of sing to a good standard and stuff. So it's playing around with my background in musical theatre. But no, now I'm much more influenced by stand-up and performance.
5: Who are your influences? Like,
7: David Hoyle is a massive influence.
5: Why have
7: on
5: I
7: me.
5: Heard him? What's he done?
7: He's amazing. Well,
5: David
7: he's
5: Hoyle.
8: Nightclubs as well, isn't it? Because that's when David Hoyle's.
7: Yeah, well, I mean, in terms of people, he's up there. But yeah, we developed this work originally via queer clubs, performance parties,
5: really?
7: Warehouses. So what we did was we were making short biblical. We made some short, like, biblical reenactments that we did in clubs and nightclubs and stuff. And
5: so you're doing that while everyone's off their heads?
7: Well, like
5: a biblical reenactment, that'd freak me right out.
7: Well, yeah.
5: Two CBs and then seeing that. Oh my God. Christ is over there.
7: Exactly,
5: and it's a she, and she's got the beard.
4: Snorted too much weed. Fucking hell.
7: It's sort of linking the idea of the religion with, like, the club as, you know, this community and this place that some of us go to able to kind of be accepted or
5: 100%.
7: Exist or kind of also have our own sort of hymns and our own prayers via the music and
5: electro
7: like
5: hymns
7: exactly. But and I will say also, I was performing this in clubs that program performance. I wasn't just like turning up and being like,
5: move
7: hey,
5: out of the way, move out of the way. Yeah, stop dancing, turn the music down please, I'm trying to be Jesus over here.
4: Yeah, like that guy, there's always that one guy at a house party that's like, everyone stop, I'm going to play guitar.
5: Oh no. Don't do that, mate, you're making me cringe. Not the Lighthouse Family.
7: But clubs in London like Ducky at the RVT, The Glory, Vogue Fabrics in Dalston.
5: These are
7: clubs which are nightclubs but also kind of have
5: performance pieces.
7: Performance art and subversive cabaret and stuff like that. And that's where we developed the work.
8: Freaky deaky go-go.
5: Amazing.
7: Yeah,
5: so it is. Those clubs are like, that's what church is for, isn't it? We a lot of us want that feeling of community, but we're too shy and British to go and just let go and be like, sing hymns. So we have to take drugs and go, now I can do it.
4: Imagine if society was a bit different though, and it was more of a nightclub culture outside, just in day to day life. So you'd be like waiting for the tube.
5: What, the world is
4: everyone's
5: a club.
4: Smashed and hanging out and chatting shit to each other.
5: The world is just one big gatecrasher, dude.
4: Oh, that'd be amazing.
5: Wow.
4: Please tell me you guys met on the D floor somewhere, wasted and going, oh my God, let's be best friends forever and work together.
7: How did we meet?
8: Carl put us in. One of Lucy's producers found me in a nightclub.
7: Found him.
8: I wasn't high. I don't get high anymore. But I do get high on dancing.
5: Oh, good.
8: Mostly in a thong or less on a bar in a queer club. So actually, Carl found me in nightclubs and put us in contact.
7: The perfect fit for my work.
5: I've met the best guy for you. He's going to be absolutely perfect, yeah.
4: And Ted, you've got an amazing gold tooth there as well.
5: It looks wicked.
4: Can I try it? I've always wanted to try one.
8: Well, it's moulded to my teeth.
4: That's all right, come on, man.
5: You can't just say, take your tooth out and give it to me.
7: Ted, don't give them that. You're going to take it out of his mouth and put it on your tooth.
4: I've got to cut.
7: No, Ted, no, it's too much.
4: I really want to.
8: I've wanted one for like 10 years.
4: It looks really
5: It looks amazing.
4: I think you should. We're thinking we might start a rap band today.
5: Yeah. I've got this jacket which
8: I write rap.
5: Every time I wear this, basically
7: Let's get Ted to do one of his raps.
8: No, I've left my phone out there.
4: Oh. We can go to a song, and then when we come back, maybe we can do. Would you guys mind doing a little poem?
7: Do one of your poems.
5: A gold tooth poet.
8: But
5: in
8: let's
5: a
8: have a little interval before that because I need to get my phone loaded.
4: Okay, I'm going to go to a song now. When we come back, we'll find out a bit more about Triple Threat and do the plug. And then we're going to start a band.
5: Yeah, we're going to start a band. Amazing.
4: So excited about that. It's coming up next on FUBAR Subculture Club.

0: Frank Carter and the Rattlesnakes there with Vampires on FUBAR, Subculture Club, Hugh and Rich Hardesty filling in for Michael today. Yeah. And now we're joined by the wonderful comedian Lucy McCormick and also one of the co-stars of her show, Triple Threat. We have Ted Rogers, who is not only an amazing dancer and also plays characters in the show, he also has a gold tooth that he's going to let me try on very, very soon.
1: So yeah, the show. Tell us more about the show. It's you're at Soho Theatre.
2: We're at Soho Theatre, and I went to Edinburgh last summer.
1: Right.
2: Soho Theatre presented the show.
0: Yeah.
2: Because of the kind of show it is, being quite out there and messy and all of that, I sort of thought, oh, this could really go tits up, be one of those shows that I thought it would be very love-hate. Well, I don't know, maybe it is. But basically, we sold out.
1: It was, wow, that's amazing.
2: I mean, it really exceeded my expectations. It just kind of went
1: that's
2: off.
1: Gold.
2: So then Soho were like, oh, do you want to run it here for a month? So that's what I'm doing.
1: Yeah, so is it a month? Wow, wait.
0: Because you already kicked off on Tuesday, is that right?
2: Just this we week? Did. I've done three so far.
0: Yeah,
2: yeah, it's going great. And brilliant. I should probably say that the show is on until the 22nd of April.
1: Absolutely. Get down there.
2: And I also wanted to mention that we're doing these two late night performances on Saturday the 8th and Saturday the 22nd of April at 11:30 p.m.
0: Brilliant.
2: And they're going to be really fun. So,
0: yeah. And I love Soho Theatre. I'm always lurking around there. I like us hanging out the bun, lurk.
2: Yeah.
0: Love a good lurk, I do.
2: I mean, it's great for me because, as I was saying, I kind of developed the show via this specific club circuit.
0: Mm.
2: And I think what you get at Soho is quite a wide audience demographic, where you get people that want to see like cool and fun and edgy stuff, but you also get people that kind of wander in and a bit more mainstream and just kind of up for seeing some theatre or have read Time Out or whatever.
0: Yeah.
2: And it's nice to have a bit of a wider audience, you know, for this style of work.
0: Mm.
1: Amazing. It's not too theatre-y, is it, in Soho Theatre? You know what I mean? It's not like, because I always get a bit intimidated when if I go to the actual theatre.
2: Yeah.
1: I've only been like once or twice, so I'm thinking, this is not for me, I don't belong here.
2: Maybe
1: I went to see a 12th Night or something and I was like, it's a bit long, isn't it?
2: Especially with this piece, we're doing it downstairs at Soho, which is the kind of cabaret space.
0: Yeah.
2: So it's like chairs and tables, and it's already like a much less formal it's like the atmosphere.
1: Yeah, it's like the perfect venue. Because it gets quite sort of pumping upstairs, like on an evening, doesn't it? So you can sort of go see your show.
2: Gets busy.
1: Yeah, exactly. Ideal.
2: Yeah. And it's pretty much impossible to leave that bar without being pissed.
0: Yeah,
2: that might
0: really
2: just
0: is.
2: Be me. But
0: No, I'm with you. I'm with
1: where are you guys from, by the way, originally?
2: Yeah. I'm from Derbyshire.
1: Derbyshire, okay, yeah.
3: I'm from Towcester.
1: Towcester?
3: Near Northampton.
1: Are you making this up?
3: No, it's spelled like Towcester.
1: Towcester, like Worcester.
3: Yeah, Worcester, Leicester, Gloucester.
1: Towcester.
3: Weird.
1: Okay, wow.
3: Do you know Dr. P?
1: No, this sounds like you've gone

0: Dad?
1: No, I live in Toaster or Flux, Flux Pavilion. Like old dubstep he's from Toaster.
0: Ah, wow. Berserk.
2: Is that where you started your rap career?
1: Absolutely not. I ran away quite some time ago from that town. So
3: let's have the poem that Ted commented.
2: Well,
3: Ted,
2: yeah, we did want to. That was.
3: Do you think I should be talking about my own show instead of highlighting Ted's career?
0: I was just thinking about this. I don't want any friction here. You've already had some violence when I hit that camera off. I don't want you to, like, I don't know, attack each other.
2: I mean, you guys are doing a show together. Why can't we all do it? Why can't we be involved too? We want to start a band with you.
1: Well, this could be future material for us.
3: Yeah. I need to be the lead person in the band, though. That's the only
0: thing. We're going to clash, you see, because I think we've got a similar vibe going on in our brains that we're the most important one.
3: I need to be the face.
0: Oh, I sort of like being the face.
2: It is radio, though. It is radio. Yeah. You can still be the face. We've got a camera. We've got a camera here.
3: Yeah, that's good.
2: I'm so excited. Because we were talking this morning. We wanted to do a rap album, me and Rich. We don't know what about. We just thought it might be fun. But Ted, there you go. If you're a rapper, and Lucy, if you...
3: I'll do the...
2: Yeah, you do the singing. You can be the hot baby singer at the front, all right?
0: Well, mate, I'll be the producer guy in the background, like Dr. Dre.
2: And what are we going to do? We can just be Teddy's hype men.
0: Yeah.
2: Oh, this is totally going to work. Whenever you're ready.
1: Do I have to do it to a beat?
0: Hey, this is a poem.
1: It's a poem rap.
0: It's more of a poem.
1: Okay.
2: I think it's even better.
1: I'm going to do it loosely. It's going to be loose.
0: What's it about?
2: We played over this instrumental.
1: This is about people who piss on the seat and don't wipe it up.
2: Up.
0: How about my
2: pipe man?
1: Up.
3: Come on, Ted, do it.
1: Okay. Peter Piper, seat wiper, you're pissing me off, literally. Wiping your specks of yellow so I can have a mellow sit. Selfish cunt, fat twat, bellow tit.
2: Tit.
1: Big boy, bad bum, dick chum, spray away cat toy, thick dumb. 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Weak bladder, freaky teeth. Just grab a fucking sheet, mate. I'm sick of it. I just want to piss and now I'm in the thick of your wet mess. Watercress, bleak stench. I'm not your bitch, I'm not your wench. I don't care how thick and hench you are, what car you drive, what boring basic bitch you wife. I will fight you. I don't like you. Now wipe up your piss so I can poo.
0: Oh!
3: Yes,
0: that is amazing.
3: And that's the kind of talent you will experience at my show.
0: Can't stress that enough. It's
3: Triple
0: your show.
3: Threat of Soho Theatre.
2: And every good rap song needs this as well. I'll be DJ. There we go. Yeah. Sick. We started a band. That was brilliant, man. Yeah, I love that. That was amazing. But, Luce, we were a little bit quiet on the do's and the arms.
3: Was I supposed to be...
2: That was a good one. Just keep doing that.
0: Loop a few of those.
3: I've got to save my voice for tonight, guys.
0: Yeah, you're right.
2: Guys, thank you so much.
3: You're welcome.
2: It's been
3: thanks
2: absolutely
3: for having
2: brilliant.
3: Us on.
2: The wonderful Lucy McCormick and also Teddy Rogers as well. And go and see Lucy's show, Triple Threat, at Soho Theatre, as we said. It's running...
0: Can we get three tickets?
2: To the 22nd of April.
3: I'm not naive like that.
2: Do go and check it out. Do go and check it out. Make sure you go and check. And as we said as well, there's a couple of late night shows on the 8th of April and the 22nd at 11:30 p.m. Otherwise, it is 7:30 p.m. Go and check it out. Lucy McCormick, Triple Threat.
0: Working.
3: Woo! Yes,
0: Lucy.
3: Yes,
0: Lucy McCormick. Professional.
2: That's wonderful.
3: You're going to play some music now?
2: Yeah.
0: Let's just say it in silence.
3: It feels like a bit of an awkward...
0: Yeah.
3: Do we leave now?
2: No.
3: Do we just sit here? Do we listen?
0: You can never leave.
2: We're out of time.
3: Oh, whatever.
0: You can never leave.
2: We did really enjoy having you on.
1: That was great.
2: The wonderful Kelly Jade is going to join us up next, right after Billy Bibby and The Rice Smiles, Always Something, the name of this one, on FUBAR. Lucy McCormick, Teddy Rogers, thank you so much.
0: Woo!
2: Subculture Club.

0: Hugh and Rich. Rich Hardesty.
1: Hello.
0: Are you filling in for Michael today?
1: Yeah. Filling in for Michael, not filling in Michael.
0: Not filling in Michael. Not,
1: don't get those confused.
0: Not yet. Still got a little while to go.
1: Don't
0: want
1: the rumour mill. Things going around.
0: Pretty excited though.
2: Hey man, who's that cat coming down the street?
3: I don't know, but it sounds to me like
4: Cali Jade, innit?
3: Isn't that beer?
0: Cali Jade!
4: Hello.
1: Wow. Hey,
4: hello. How are you?
0: Good. Actually, no, really, really upset.
4: Why?
1: Good. No, but.
0: Yeah, no, actually, yeah, we need to stop everything. We need to talk about this.
4: Go on.
0: Because something happened while I was away that absolutely broke my heart, ruined my holiday.
4: Well, I did ask you first.
0: And like, I just, no, it was not you, it was life.
4: Okay.
1: What's happened?
0: Life hurt me.
1: Do I know this?
0: Deeply, deeply hurt me.
4: You're distantly related to the story.
0: You are.
1: Hey, what? Do you already know? Hang on, what's going on here? What's happened?
0: Kelly, do tell.
4: So basically, I got to go to a special press launch at Harry Potter Studios for the new section, which is like the spider bit. What's it called?
0: The Forbidden Forest.
4: Yeah.
0: Yep.
4: Oh. And of course, Hugh's never been before.
0: Oh.
4: And there were drinks, and there was food, and there were celebrity guests, including Simon Pegg.
1: Oh.
4: And some of the stars. And I asked Hugh, but he was on holiday. So
0: I couldn't go.
4: I
0: could have been up there. Absolutely broke my heart.
4: Yeah.
1: Oh,
4: but I did ask him first, so that's, you know, props to me.
1: So yeah, sad. Right? You did try. Yeah, yeah. The worst thing is when someone finds out that you've been up without you inviting them, and then you go, hey, did you go to that thing? No, I didn't. Then it pops up on like Getty's Images or something. Shit.
4: Getty's Images? All right, for some.
1: Yeah, in the back. Sorry. No, that's not me. Sorry, that's not me. No one ever takes photos, but I'm saying in the background, behind Simon Pegg, like, where's Wally being spotted?
0: How was it? Was it amazing?
4: It was wicked. And I got this watch as well.
0: From there?
4: Very nice, yeah.
0: They gave you a watch?
4: Oh, they didn't give me a watch, but they gave me loads of free photos.
0: Hang on, you stole the watch while you were there?
4: No.
0: Where did you get a watch?
4: I didn't see it. I bought it from the shop.
0: Oh, did you?
4: Yes.
0: Oh, it's good to support local businesses, though, because the Harry Potter tour definitely need...
1: Was that at Leavesden?
4: Yeah.
1: Yeah, okay, wicked, wow.
4: So we've all been, haven't we?
1: Yeah, we've all been to Leavesden.
0: Was it everything I hoped and dreamed of?
4: You would have loved it.
0: Oh!
4: Yeah.
0: Can't believe that!
4: And the Forbidden Forest cocktail was, like, dangerous.
1: So what was in there? A big spider?
4: So it was Aragog.
1: Okay.
4: I don't want to ruin it for people that haven't been.
1: Oh.
4: But it was Aragog. And then, what's his name? Big bird that like knocks Draco Malfoy out.
0: Oh, Buckbeak.
4: Yes, that's the one.
0: Okay, oh my god, right, I really am a Harry Potter fan.
1: Wow.
0: I knew that came far out way too quickly.
1: That was right at the top of your subconscious. It was there.
0: Yeah.
1: Wow.
0: There was a list of three possible characters I deduced very, very quickly. No, definitely Buckbeak.
4: Is he one of your favourites?
0: No, I just know everything there is to know.
4: Okay.
1: You should do Mastermind.
4: Yeah.
0: Sure.
1: You should get on there.
0: Yeah, do they have a Harry Potter one?
1: Well, they can do. They'll make one up for you.
0: Would they?
1: Take your own special thing in, don't you?
4: Yeah.
1: Whatever the word is, talent. If your talent is like shouting out Harry Potter based things, then you can win. Do you win money for Mastermind?
4: Mastermind, I'm not sure. Do you win the chair?
1: Ooh. That's what you should get. You get to take the host home. You just like pick him up and walk off with him.
0: Oh, that would be fun.
1: Yeah, yeah.
4: That'd be ace.
1: You get me.
0: Oh, so Buckbeak says.
4: Yes.
0: Yeah.
4: Yes.
0: And that's it. That's all you're going
1: to
0: tell us.
1: Did you chat to Peg?
4: I didn't chat to Peg because he was with his kids and I was a bit excited and I was wearing a cape. So it was all a bit strange.
1: Oh, were you wearing a cape?
4: Yeah,
1: that is beautiful.
0: Oh, I love you so much.
4: From the studios, I didn't wear it there.
1: Okay, fine, yeah.
4: But I did want it.
1: You didn't want to look stupid.
0: And I saw a video of you lifting up your broom. Up.
1: I don't know. I thought you said something else then.
0: The broom.
1: I thought you said bra. Lifting up your broom.
0: I would definitely.
1: Like that. I thought, good job if his kids were there. I'm glad you didn't say hi to Simon Peg.
0: If I was there, I probably would have taken off my bra. I would have been
1: Simon,
0: so excited.
1: Get it away!
0: Yeah.
4: Forbidden flasher.
0: All right, so Kelly J, we've got, as per the usual, you've brought us three weird, wonderful stories. We've got three little bits of something or other. We don't know exactly what it is, but we've got to try to guess what each sound means. Rich, are you ready?
1: Go.
5: All people claiming to be Australian are actors paid to fool us, and that people who have travelled to Australia were fooled instead.
0: Ooh.
1: So it sounds like a conspiracy.
4: Yes.
1: Right, who was that?
4: I don't know.
1: Right, so can we have that again, please?
0: Oh, absolutely, here we go.
5: All people claiming to be Australian are actors paid to fool us, and that people who have travelled to Australia were fooled instead.
0: No, that's actually true.
1: That
0: Australia is actually a holiday destination solely for tourist trade, and everybody that claims to be there is to try to create the image of some sort of lifestyle, like Neighbours, Home and Away, all of those things.
1: That's setting the propaganda.
0: Now, this is actually true.
1: What?
0: I'm really surprised people didn't know this about Australia.
1: Say that again.
0: What they are saying is actually true. Australia is literally just a tourist destination.
1: That's all it's for.
0: And they sell the idea of people actually living there and being from there or being born there or whatever.
1: But no one's actually born there or from there.
0: Everyone is an actor. It's a bit like a Truman Show for a holiday.
1: Because my friend's there. I should probably warn them about this.
0: Yeah, I would definitely warn him. Don't.
1: My friend's fallen in love with someone over there. It's probably an actress.
0: Do not open your heart to anyone.
1: Oh, no.
0: Because they will definitely get cast for another job soon and probably go to New Zealand
1: or
0: America.
1: They'll just leave him. Yeah. Oh, weird.
0: Yeah.
1: So okay, so that sounded very odd. What was that? Sound like one of those shows you get on, like, you know, ITV. It'll suddenly pop on for 5 seconds. It'll be like, "Hi, welcome to Thingy, and I'm Thingy." Da da da da da. And it, well, do you know what I mean? You get them at like say 10:30 at night. There'll be a round of the week's news, and I always think it's like a non-program.
4: Yeah,
1: do you know what I mean?
4: Yeah.
1: It's like
4: 30 seconds.
1: Yeah, what was that? And I think, like, I always in my head, this is probably my own like insecurities. I imagine the woman who presents it or man, it like is quite arrogant and like goes into bars thinking you might recognise me from there. I do that little 5 minute, 30 second thing that comes on at the end of the day.
0: And they talk in the show voice at the bar.
1: Hi, it's me, and welcome. I'd like a drink, please.
0: Yes.
1: Today, I've had a very good day. The sun's been shining. I've been walking. It's been a lovely, lovely day. Back to you in the studio.
4: Please do that all the time. That is amazing.
1: My radio voice.
0: Kel, what is going on there?
4: So basically, it pretty much is what she said. So a sort of YouTube star or Facebook star, apparently, I don't know what that is, called Shelley Floyd, has shared her conspiracy theory that Australia doesn't exist and it never has at all. So the things that you said about actors and stuff, that's apparently true, according to her.
1: It is. What?
4: Because, right, apparently Britain moved over their criminals, but in reality, they didn't move them there at all. They dropped them in the sea, and then they pretended that people were there, but it was really one of the greatest mass murders in history. Everything is fake proof, and they're fabricated lies from the government. And you're either an actor or a computer-generated persona.
1: It's so true. Or my friend Adam, who lives there, who is not unawares of this.
0: Well, what is this? A holiday destination. The people that go over there and come back, that is some kind of virtual reality thing. It's so weird. I've got a friend of mine.
1: But like, why? Can I just ask why? You've got to always ask why.
0: It's a tourist destination.
1: Yeah, but like, so what? So they took evil people, whatever we had originally, dropped them in the sea.
4: Yeah, but pretended that they went there.
1: Yeah, and then what? But why? What's the advantage of this?
4: Before I say anything else, Hugh, you're freaking me out.
0: It's
4: why
0: money.
4: Are you so chilled about this?
0: Because it's true. Like,
1: you're from there. You're one of the actors.
0: One of my best friends has been a shark for about 12 years, and he has to swim around and pretend to attack surfers and stuff like that. And then he goes on his lunch break. He gets out of the costume.
1: Back in there.
0: Goes back. It's all a ploy.
4: Right.
1: I might go over there and get a part of a surfboard.
0: It's actually great. It's a great way for young people to make money. There's a lot of money to make. Like going to work on the boats in Spain or something.
1: So the people in Neighbours are acting within acting.
0: Oh, yeah. They're like 100%.
1: Jesus Christ.
0: That is
1: insane.
0: It is.
1: This is why I don't go to Australia. Not because it's also miles away and I can't afford to get there, but because...
4: Well, you say that, but apparently it's not even that far. It's like in South America somewhere.
0: No, yeah. It's not. It's really
1: is it South America now? Is it its move?
4: Yeah.
0: Do you know the 25-hour flight? It's actually about a 6-hour flight. They just do a few loops while you fall asleep.
4: Yeah. Are you called Shelley? Because... Is that your actress name or what's going on?
1: It's like when an Uber driver takes you the long way around or something and they go, and I'm like, I've seen my house over there. No, that's not your house, mate. No. The fifth one will be your house that looks like your house. Okay. How bizarre. Completely put me off Australia.
4: And she started a hashtag called Australia is not real, and she wants people to get involved.
1: Yeah. But all countries are not real. They're all made up, aren't they? We are all one.
0: No borders, dude.
4: Yeah. I like that. That's nice.
1: Me too. It's good, isn't it?
0: That is a weird one. Do you reckon she's being serious about it or...?
4: No, you're lying. You're freaking me out. You're not shocked, and you're giving
1: actor,
4: me that eye.
1: Lizard. He's half lizard. he's one of the lizard people. Come on.
0: No, I'm just surprised. Is she from the UK?
4: It's you, isn't it?
0: Well, no. Yeah. I mean, every Australian knows this, but I'm just surprised that she knew this.
4: I'm sorry, I don't believe
0: that's
4: it.
0: That's all right.
4: It's you.
0: Okay.
4: You're too chill.
1: You're too chilled about this
4: whole
1: thing.
4: We've said that your home country isn't real and that everyone there is actors, and you're just like...
0: It's true, though.
1: You're talking to the man who found blood in his bedroom last night and didn't even bat an eyelid.
4: Sorry?
1: Last night he stayed in a hotel room. And went downstairs. He saw some blood and didn't go, holy shit, there's blood. He ran downstairs and went, there's blood in my room. Can you move it, please? Very odd reaction to have to human blood. Do you know what I mean? Isn't that, is that normal to like find an arm and just go, oh, that's an arm. Maybe that is in the way. It's an inconvenience.
0: Yeah, I'm going to trip over that in the night.
1: Yeah, exactly. Like a, I could slip in that, get rid of it.
4: That's amazing. Jesus.
0: All right, here we go. Number two. Reese, got to try and figure out what this is.
6: I love pancakes.
5: You are under arrest.
0: I love pancakes.
1: Pancakes, you're under arrest.
0: Oh, one more time.
6: So, I love pancakes.
5: You are under arrest.
1: Ooh. So, has someone been arrested for eating too many pancakes or something?
4: Someone's been arrested to do with pancakes.
1: Okay. Oh. Did someone... Okay, let's think about this. Was someone selling counterfeit pancakes?
4: No.
0: Just down at Camden Market.
1: Fine. Yeah. Okay, yeah, yeah. Are these authentic? Yeah, the Gucci. Yeah, that's right. Okay, so someone's, I'm trying to think what you'd have to do to get arrested to. Could you smother someone to death with a pancake?
4: Probably, but it's not that.
1: Okay.
0: But surely you just eat your way out of it.
1: Yeah. But what if you just had a massive meal and you're like, oh, I can't.
0: I can't.
1: Can't do it.
0: How many pancakes would they have to go through before they smothered you to death? I reckon 20.
1: I've got a very small stomach, I think, so maybe out from about just one of the raisins out the top of the pancake.
0: I'm done.
1: Yeah. Okay. So, what can you do for it? Like, was he like using it the way it wasn't supposed to be used? The pancake, like I don't know, using it unlawfully. Was he sexually assaulting someone with a pancake?
4: No.
1: No. Was the person? I'm trying to think. Was he like? I don't know. What can you get arrested for that's to do with a pancake?
4: Any idea?
1: Stealing pancakes?
4: No. That would be a really boring story.
0: I know, wouldn't it?
1: Yeah. Okay, yeah, you're right. Yeah. Okay, fine. Did he try and, I don't know, pretend one was a flying saucer and get done for fraud or something?
4: No, but that's great.
1: Okay.
0: That would be good, wouldn't it? Yeah.
1: Did he try and lure someone out of something try and tempt a child with a pancake? I don't know. I'm trying to think how in God's name you get arrested for using a... What's the... Come on, tell us.
4: Okay, so the first thing I'm going to ask is, where's the weirdest place you've eaten food?
1: Me?
0: On the toilet?
4: Yeah. Okay, it's kind of weird.
1: Okay, weirdest place I've eaten food? Don't know.
0: I've got it. Actually, on a toilet, on a plane.
1: Really?
0: Yeah.
1: What, you smuggled it off like a little hamster
4: man?
1: The
4: little tray?
0: Yeah, my friend smuggled a McDonald's breakfast on the plane and we ate Egg McMuffins on the toilet.
1: Really? So you didn't want to upset the cabin? Like, we're too good for your breakfast, I'm afraid. We want some proper healthy breakfast,
0: no,
1: like this McMuffin.
0: Because we were running late and we're like, oh, quick. Oh, McDonald's breakfast. We can afford a little bit extra.
1: Wow.
0: So we got there and they were like, you can't take that on the plane. We're like, all right, we'll throw it in the bin.
1: Okay, fine.
0: The bin being our backpacks.
1: Oh, clever.
0: Bam.
1: Fine. We got rid of it. We're just two men who smell of egg. Okay, fine. In you go.
0: Just before we get back to the pancake story, just quite strangely, my friend who was eating the pancakes took a selfie of, not eating the pancake, eating the sausage and egg McMuffin on the toilet, took a selfie of himself, came out and showed us, and he'd taken all of his clothes off.
1: Oh, good God.
0: Why?
4: I'm never using an airplane toilet ever again.
1: Is he Australian as well?
0: No, he's British.
1: He's British? Oh, no. I was trying to think.
0: But he's an actor in Australia. He grew up in Australia acting. But he's British.
1: Everyone dead. That's the
0: Kelly,
1: problem, isn't it?
0: Tell us, what happened to the pancake arrest?
4: So basically, a chap in Florida decided to dine in the middle of the road with some pancakes.
1: The guy's got a death wish. A,
4: know,
1: because pancakes are quite fatty, so he's going to have a heart attack, and B, he might get run over.
0: Mainly A.
1: Did he say why?
4: He didn't say why, but do you want to know what he had with them?
1: Oh, yes,
4: it's a very
1: please.
4: Important
1: Absolutely.
4: Question.
1: Yeah. Yeah, yeah.
4: He had eggs, bacon, and maple syrup, so they're like pretty hearty.
1: Yeah, yeah.
4: And he was wearing green pajamas too,
0: so
4: it just adds to the weirdness.
1: So he's clearly
4: maybe
1: mentally ill.
4: Sleepwalking.
0: Really get arrested though for just eating on the road, like
4: in the middle of the road while cars were going past him.
0: But then would they get arrested?
1: No. This is the weird thing. I think we're running out of like criminals recently because basically there's like they're trying to make up stuff. My friend got arrested and what they did him for, and this was like a writable offence, like for being a public nuisance. Like, can you imagine going to prison? Like, what are you in it for? Murder? What are you in it for? I'm a bit of a nuisance.
4: Sorry,
1: I'm a nuisance.
4: Is it Wee Willie Winkle?
1: Yeah, like, exactly. It's not a nursery rhyme. Right, you've been a naughty little boy. Might slap on the wrist and get you off to, That's ridiculous.
0: Does it say what he, like, did he get fined? Did he have to go to jail?
4: So he's got to go to court next month. But the one thing that he said is that it didn't bother him because that's what comes with fame. Is it fame? Or are you
1: fame?
4: Just being a dick?
1: Is it fame? What? This is... Surprise you pay for fame, baby. Yeah. What are you, like some sort of artist? Yeah, I'm the pancake road eater man thing. Yeah. Pretty cool.
0: 40,000 followers on Instagram.
1: To be fair, he might end up having, like, a heart attack like Jim Morrison did, but instead of, like, going out in a cool rock and roll fashion, just too many... pancakes.
4: Too many pancakes. Too many pancakes.
1: Yeah. Maybe he's trying to do that whole Elvis thing.
0: Like that.
1: He ate on the toilet as well, didn't he?
0: He did.
1: Your mate should have been taking heed from that, eating his McMuffin on the toilet.
0: Because
1: imagine if you did die, and just like getting, bashing the door down and then finding your mate naked with his camera in his hand with half-eaten McMuffin. His parents would have to go.
0: You would quickly eat the rest of the muffin and then you go, help! Help!
1: But
0: you'd eat
1: the muffin. But your mouth would be full of muffin and go, wrong!
0: All right, here we go. Third one. Rich, got to figure out what this is.
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0: One more just because it said orgasms.
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0: Okay, so it's obviously some sort of
1: that's confusing because it's vibrating, but it rocks your world like that's what rocking chairs
0: is
1: do.
0: Is it an exerciser and sex toy? An exerciser sex toy?
4: No.
1: A sexerciser?
4: No.
1: So a vibrating chair, because you get those weirdly as you're saying about airports, you get them at airports, don't you?
0: The massage chair.
1: Yeah. I was thinking, whoever's in that, I think, well, he's doing right for himself.
0: Yeah.
1: Because, like, I'm unwilling to fork out at airports. Do you know what I mean?
0: It's just so expensive. Who's got a spare pound?
1: Come on. My mate saw something the other day, and they were boasting about this. There was a sign outside WH Smith's, and they were saying this in a good way. 3 bags of Haribo, £10.
4: What?
1: How dare... That is atrocious.
4: Yeah. It should be 3 for £1, right?
1: Yeah, exactly. Yeah. I thought that's what he meant. He's like, no, three... They were saying, check out this deal, guys. 3 bags of Haribo, only £10.
0: Yeah, that's not
1: sorted.
0: Right. That's not right at all.
1: Ridiculous.
0: That was weird. That's all I can think of. That is that it's something to some sexerciser sex toy. Sit down on the
1: lazy boy chair.
4: No.
0: Is it one of those chairs that has the dildo in it? So when it moves, it kind of like no.
1: Well, I haven't heard of
4: don't
1: these
4: do
1: chairs.
4: Don't do that hand action ever again.
1: I haven't heard of these chairs. Why are these chairs, by the way?
0: You know, you sit down and you're like, I forgot that was there. Oh, and
1: Jesus.
0: Now it's gone.
1: And that, but like, is that a real thing? The dildo chairs, are these real things?
0: Yeah, of course they are.
4: I don't know why you're looking at me and asking me. I don't know.
0: Oh, it's just polite. It's polite to make eye contact when you're having conversations with people, Kelly.
1: Yeah.
0: Kelly, let me dead in the eyes. The chairs with the dildos in them.
1: I didn't even know they existed, so I could have found out a lot worse way than this.
0: You haven't heard of them before?
1: No, a dildo chair.
0: What?
1: I've heard of heated chairs, I've heard of couches, I've heard of, you know, stools.
0: Yeah.
1: Are you sure this wasn't just a chair that's the wrong way up?
4: Chair
1: with a full dildo sticking off it. No, that's an upside down.
0: I've heard of other stories about that too, but that's a conversation for another time.
1: Okay.
4: Yeah.
0: Kelly Jade.
4: So, there is a penis seat, but it's not a dildo seat.
1: A penis seat.
0: Yeah.
1: What is that? Like,
4: it's a penis seat.
1: Yeah, but you can't say thing. Penis seat and then expect me to go, okay, fine. What does that mean?
0: Exactly
1: what does penis seat mean? Is that like a little thing you put your genitals on and just like, there you go, you sit over there, I'll just squat over you.
0: It's like you're standing at a bar and you get a little stool.
1: Yeah,
0: just like a really skinny
1: stool
0: to put your balls on.
1: And a little beer for it. There you go, matey. And you sit there.
0: And a hat. I'm going to get a cute little top hat for my... Yeah. And a monocle.
1: Oh, there you go. Hi, my name's Hugh. This is little Hugh. How are you doing? Yeah.
0: Or just half a pair of sunglasses.
1: Hugh, we've talked about this. Get out now. Oh, fine. Wow. So I've absolutely no idea about this little
0: no.
1: sex chair.
4: There's like a willy on a chair.
1: There's a willy on a chair.
4: Yeah.
1: That's the end of the story, is it?
0: Look how happy she is with herself.
4: No. Okay.
1: Come on.
4: There's a penis seat. On a train in Mexico City.
0: On a train?
4: Yep.
0: Oh, God.
1: That's the last
4: on a passenger seat.
1: What?
4: Yeah.
1: What is this?
4: Ooh. I don't want to finish the story. I want to leave you with that.
1: That's it. I mean, it's quite weird that we've got Virgin Railways. They've got the opposite. They've got railways with dicks on them that can probably get you pregnant.
0: Oh, Trent, my Oyster card's so expensive. Why didn't you ride a bike? Well, yeah, could,
1: but I don't know.
0: I kind of like
1: there's
0: getting
1: something
0: the
1: train that gets me all horny. It's weird. Yeah.
0: So you what?
4: Do you want me to explain?
1: Yes, yeah. Definitely.
0: Because if you can't make eye contact on the tubes without penis chairs, I'm assuming you definitely can't make eye contact on the tubes on the trains with
4: a penis chair.
1: This is annoying because there's chairs getting laid before me.
0: I know.
1: That's annoying.
0: Maybe you could get a job and you could just like lie underneath one of the chairs and then just
1: pop yourself through it. Yeah, this is one of those knob chairs and you scribble off in the background. Hey. Sorry.
4: What? This is so gross.
1: Sorry, she's so wrong.
4: This is so
0: gross. You brought the story.
1: Yeah, you sat it. I didn't do anything. It was just there. It happened to me. It was a coincidence.
0: You can't lead us down this this road and then get upset.
4: Okay, yeah. I'm going to explain now so this can end.
1: Okay.
4: So there's a passenger penis chair. So if you sit down without looking first, obviously you're in for a shock. It's reserved for men only.
1: What?
4: But there's a reason for that. It's a campaign against sexual harassment.
0: Oh.
4: So basically, the idea is you sit down and you don't know what's going to happen, and it's like, oh, shit. This is how it feels when somebody does something to you that
0: so
4: you don't want.
0: So you get sexually assaulted.
1: That is very, very odd. So basically, the way we're going to make our point is to get loads of women to think they've been sexually assaulted so they can go, oh, I get it. Well, nice for raising awareness. Yeah. But, oh, no, men do it. So men sit on it and go, this is what it feels like.
4: Yes. Yeah, that, basically.
1: There's got to be an easier way of promoting this, raising awareness than like sticking a knob on a chair and making you just sit on it.
0: Like maybe like a poster? They could put up a poster and say that it's
1: saying,
0: not acceptable.
1: Please,
0: and
1: do not sexually assault people. Yeah, but like,
0: I like sexual harassment. No. Panda.
1: Yeah.
0: Right? Like, does this bring back sick? Like, why do they put dildo chairs and things?
4: I think it's a good idea. I think it's pretty badass.
1: It's not like
4: it makes
1: saying,
4: a point.
1: Right, we need to make awareness that like rape's going on. Let's rape a load of men so they know what it feels like so they definitely don't do it again. But
4: it's,
1: like,
4: it's,
1: hang on a minute. It's like when you get a kid and you say, like, don't, you know, when you were younger, like, you find a kid smoking, so you make it smoke like 100 cigarettes.
4: No!
1: You know, that's the thing.
0: Yeah,
1: that,
0: of course.
1: Like, right, if you're going to smoke, I'm going to make you smoke the whole pack.
0: Yeah.
1: It's
0: definitely.
1: Like, what we learn from that? It does also. Yeah.
0: It's just going to get me addicted a whole lot quicker.
1: Yeah, exactly. Yeah. If you like smoking, it's like, cool.
0: I don't know. This is really. Is this true?
4: This is true.
0: So they're doing dildo chairs to make people aware of sexual harassment.
4: Yeah, so you sit down, you don't realise, and then it's just sort of making
0: amazing.
4: Yeah.
1: Can you imagine? I've been sexually harassed. No, you haven't. Oh, okay, fine,
0: can you imagine,
1: fine,
0: like, sitting
1: fine
0: on the tube, though? It'd be like one of the, you know, one of the games at the arcade thing where the little thing pops up at the thing and then...
1: Whack attack.
0: Yeah, whack attack. It'd be like that on the tube. Everyone's in there, and then just one person... And then, like, three chairs down.
1: You see all...
0: Like,
1: yeah, the whole carriage...
0: I wonder if you could conduct it like August Rush.
1: Wow, that would look amazing. Wow, I want to see that. Wow, we. But what if you? Yeah. Okay. Yeah, wow. Funny.
0: Oh, tell me, that would be a wicked job, though, just triggering it and watching people's reactions.
1: The conductor of that train must have the best job in the world. Right, who's on knob duty today? Me, yes. It's got a little, like, knob-shaped button.
0: Yeah.
1: Beep, beep, beep, beep, beep, beep. Like Morse code. Amazing.
0: Oh, that is so amazing. That's sick.
4: But obviously, it's for a serious cause, guys, isn't
0: it? Yeah, it is.
1: But on that note, please, for God's sake, don't sexually harass people.
0: Yes.
1: I just want to say that now. Okay. I don't, so you shouldn't.
0: But I tell you what, if you were going to go up to Brenda in the office and go, wow, that's a really nice blouse you're wearing today, getting a dildo rammed up your ass in the public transport is definitely going to make you not do that, don't you think?
1: Yeah, definitely.
0: It's
1: the only way they'll learn.
0: Yeah, that's
1: the only way.
0: Do not
1: learn.
0: Comment on Brenda's blouse, or we're going to ram a dildo up your ass.
1: Okay, Mister Lightfingers. Yeah, exactly.
0: But okay. Look, it's work because it's brought, like, you know, you've brought this story to the show, Kelly. Mm-hmm. So.
1: We're talking about it. I won't be riding a train again. So that's it. I wonder if I'd like to know what this does for train sales, tickets of train sales in that country. Yeah.
4: Ooh,
1: everyone, men just like getting the bus now. I know it takes 9 hours, but I'm going to, I don't want to get a knob at my ass.
0: Ooh.
1: You know. Ooh. But hang on, what about the other way around? Is there like, this is, you know, what have you gained? You think, hey, bonus.
0: Yeah.
1: You know, hopefully, like, you know, fingers crossed, I get the knob chair.
0: All I got to do is like sexually harass a couple of women, gross. But then if I do it,
1: yeah,
0: I get the knob chair.
1: I get the knob chair. Woo! Sorry.
0: Don't be sorry.
1: For God's sake, Stu, this is a serious thing. I mean, I'm taking it seriously. I don't know why you're not taking it seriously.
0: It could be like a serious... This is a serious story.
4: Okay, It's good.
0: I just feel like we could sit on this for ages.
4: Hey!
0: I really
4: do.
1: End it with a pun. That's always good.
4: Very nice. So there we go. They're my stories.
0: They were wonderful.
1: Beautiful. Enlightening.
0: As
1: mind-bending, conspiracy
0: lovely,
1: theories.
0: Lovely person. So, love, what are you doing this weekend before we let you go?
4: What are we doing this weekend? I'm working.
0: Oh, that's exciting.
4: Yeah, super exciting.
1: Where'd you work?
0: She works at Metro.
4: Metro.
1: Oh, of course.
0: That's why she's here.
1: That's why she gets free tickets.
0: It's
1: cool stuff.
0: It's not why she's here. She's here because she's wonderful. We love you. Thank you so much, Kelly.
1: Thank you, Kelly.
4: Love you too.
0: All right, we've got Happiness going to join us in the studio very, very shortly. Going to do some live stuff for us. Cannot wait
1: for that.
0: FUBAR, Subculture Club, Hugh and Rich, Kelly J, thank you very much. See you next week.
1: Bye.
8: One, two.

0: draw the eyebrows thing on.
1: Tattoo the eyebrows. When it rains.
0: Yeah, tattooing is even crazier because that's then you're more or less saying, look, I don't really care about the hair. Just look at these lines on my forehead, bruv.
1: You're
0: I know Ronald McDonald ain't got shit on me.
1: But all of those things I think are lovely because it's the character. And that's also what I think with people's teeth. You know, you should be happy to celebrate like these natural things that are unique to you.
2: 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Sarah Love and Mike Stiggy. From 4 p.m. on FUBAR Radio.
3: Subculture Club right now. Hugh with you and also Rich Hardesty filling in for Michael this week.
4: Hello.
3: Good man. You always do a different one. Have you noticed whenever I introduce your name, you always go, hello.
5: Hello.
4: I'm like a schizophrenic.
3: Are you?
4: Well, I seem to be. When I come here, I am, yeah. Sounds me a bit bonkers.
3: Doesn't it?
4: It does, yeah.
3: You look like you're having fun there. You got a smile.
4: Yeah.
3: A smile on your face and some hummus and carrots in your hand. You're having
4: yes.
3: a great old time.
4: I'm going to nick another one.
3: Go for it, my friend. That's what I brought them in for you because I knew you would like them.
4: Oh, mate.
3: We're joined now by Johnny Allen. He is a singer, guitarist, bass, all-round exceptional.
4: All-round dude.
3: Really talented man from band Happiness. Johnny, how you doing, my man?
6: I'm good, sir. How are you?
3: Very well.
4: Good, thanks. How are you doing? All right, hello.
6: Just kind of, yeah.
4: Hey, where are you?
6: Afternoony. I'm at home.
3: Did you say it's afternoony?
6: Yeah.
3: It is quite afternoony. You're absolutely right.
4: It sounds very tranquil where you are, nice and quiet. Where are you?
6: Kind of southwest, Roehampton.
4: Roehampton. Ooh. Okay, what's there? Are you from there originally?
6: Roundabouts, yeah.
3: It does sound very tranquil out there. Are you...
6: I'm in.
3: Are you meditating right now? What are you doing?
6: I'm actually surrounded by my students.
3: It really sounds like it.
4: You're
6: They're
4: cult.
6: All being very peaceful at the moment. We all get up in about 15 minutes and scream.
3: Oh, I like
6: very
3: that.
6: Aggressively, and then we just lie back down again.
4: Are you preparing the Kool-Aid for them to all drink at some point?
6: Oh, we don't drink.
4: Okay, fine.
3: Could you give us a 10?
6: We don't eat.
3: Would you mind giving Johnny? Would you mind giving us a 10-second guided meditation?
6: Sure.
3: Go for it.
6: Breathe in, breathe out, continue.
4: I'm hyperventilating. I'm getting more stressed. I'm getting more anxious. I need to stop this.
6: Oh, no. Don't hyperventilate.
4: Oh, God.
6: It's the first.
4: Oh, God. I need a plastic bag to breathe into.
3: Mm. Right. Plastic bag filled with glue. I told you no more of that.
4: Yeah, it's all right. No, I'm not doing that again.
3: Hey, let's talk about Happiness. What's been going on? We know you've got a Green Man Festival coming up very soon in the Brecon Beacons.
6: In the Brecon Beacons, yeah.
3: Amazing. That's my neck of the woods. Happening. You wouldn't know by my accent.
6: I wouldn't know. Is that actually true?
3: It's actually true, yeah. I just love to tell people as much as possible that I was born in Wales.
6: Wow.
3: It is,
4: like a compulsive fibber.
3: No, it's not true. It's true. Or is it? Yeah, H-U-W is Welsh spelling.
4: Oh, yeah.
3: It's born in
6: Wales. That is a very, yeah.
3: Yeah. Hugh. Hugh. What was that? You just pronounce...
6: That was just a little noise.
3: Oh, noise. I'd love to hear it.
4: Yeah,
3: again,
4: your name. That's what names are, aren't they? Just noises we respond to. That's my noise.
6: Yeah.
4: My noise is Richard. What's your noise?
3: Woo.
4: And your name. It's weird, isn't it? Words are just noises. Anyway, that's a bit weird. So the Green Man Festival. What is Green Man Festival? When I think of Green Men, I was just thinking earlier. I suddenly thought of it's the Hulk. Who's the top Green Man for you? The Incredible Hulk.
6: The Sweet Corn Guy.
4: Yeah, the Jolly Green Giant and Blanka from Street Fighter.
3: Yeah, Blanka for sure. Definitely.
6: I have no idea who that is.
4: Oh, well, maybe we'll post a picture of him. Can you do that? Yeah, Blanky. He's like he's a beast from Brazil.
3: He is.
4: Who,
3: yeah.
4: I think he touched some radioactive dirt and he got big ginger hair and he went all green.
3: Yeah.
4: I think
3: now he loves backflips and kicking people in the face.
4: Yeah.
3: He's great at it. He's really good at it.
6: Yeah, he sounds very similar to Benji.
4: Who's Benji?
6: From my band.
4: Oh, really?
3: Oh, really?
4: Is he radioactive Benji?
6: Yeah, I mean, in a way.
4: Women would say that. No, I'm joking.
3: Hey, tell us about Happiness anyway. We're going to play your song Falling Down very shortly, so we will all hear it.
6: Okay.
3: But, tell us a bit about the band.
6: We're a three-piece. We got a fourth guy now. He's called Paul. He's from France. He plays with us now. We've got one album out. We got a second album out. Streaming today.
4: Wow, that's a bit the way you sort of like let that information out. It's funny, we're a three piece who also has a fourth piece now. We've got a first album out and also a second album.
3: Well, I was just thinking, how's the fourth member going to feel when they go, hi, yeah, we're a three piece? And it's like, But I'm the fourth member. We're a four piece. We're a three piece.
4: We're now a four piece. Welcome properly.
3: We're the fourth member. But we're still definitely a third. We're a three band.
4: Three piece band with an extra one tagged on. You're not officially in yet, mate.
3: Yeah.
6: He's not. I think he'd appreciate where he sits. He's probably in a more special place.
4: Where does he sit? Outside of the tour bus on his own.
6: Yeah, he sits on top.
4: Strapped to it. With one of those sort of elasticy, those things that you, when you go camping, you sort of tie it over and it's sort of, what are they called? Where it hooks under and it keeps all your stuff on top.
6: Yeah, no, they're good.
4: They were great to fire at people when you were a child.
6: Elasticy ropes.
4: Yeah, elasticy rope. Just tie them down one of those and put Wheelam on stage.
6: And that's what we do every night. We just mic him up.
4: There you go. Let his hands free so he can play. And what does he play?
6: He plays bass, mainly.
4: Bass, okay.
3: Oh, yes.
6: See that? All the stuff.
4: Yeah.
3: That's why you can live without that.
4: And did you? When did you start the band?
6: We started 2013.
4: Oh, wow.
6: I think.
4: How old are you, out of curiosity?
6: 24.
4: Oh, you son of a... Oh, I'm jealous. That's a whole 10 years younger than
6: me. How
4: old are you? I'm 34, mate.
6: You're 34? No way.
4: Yeah.
3: He looks 21.
4: It's minging. I can't believe it. I don't like it, mate. Honestly, I go to festivals and I see people like you on stage, and I see me. I feel like some sad old man.
3: Trapped in. Well, you should.
4: Stop it, Hugh.
3: It's all right. I'm older than you, mate. Don't worry.
4: Oh, yeah. Yeah. You're right. Pot kettle black. Pot kettle old.
3: I was just really enjoying that.
4: So, how's it? How do you find being on stage? Are you nervous, or are you quite relaxed in the whole rock god image?
6: I'm about as kind of relaxed as a children's party entertainer.
4: Oh, God. Mm. Wow, wait.
6: Yeah. I'm kind of, you know, like I think there's like a nervous energy, but I know I'm there to do the stuff, so yeah. I got to do it.
4: Yeah. Sounds like sex with me.
3: Yeah, it is very profound.
6: That's like, sounds like sex with a lot of people.
4: There's a nervous energy, but I know I'm there to do the stuff.
3: Yeah.
4: So I just get
3: it
4: out of the way.
3: Just do it.
4: I just panic and scream and just like flail around, and then hopefully if all goes too well, we both come. But generally it's just me. Sorry.
3: Green Man Festival, it looks incredible. So it's got The Shins, Kate Tempest, PJ Harvey, Ryan Adams,
4: Daniel Johnston.
3: Huge.
6: Daniel Johnston.
4: Can you believe
6: he's playing it?
4: He's playing there.
3: It's crazy.
6: See him on the flyer.
4: Yeah.
6: The most recent one. So I was worried that he'd pulled out or something.
4: No. I've got a Daniel Johnston tattoo on my back.
3: Have you really?
4: Yeah.
6: Do you?
4: One of his drawings.
6: Which one?
4: It's a little sort of frog alien thing, and it's got a guy on the back saying,
6: Jeremiah.
4: We'll make it. Can you see it?
3: Yes.
4: Basically, a little story about this.
3: We'll tweet a little photo of it.
4: Because he's got bipolar like me, and he's mentally ill like me, so I feel a kinship towards the guy.
3: Oh, that's nice.
4: You know what I mean?
3: Cute.
6: Is it the little frog with the mouth and the two eyes store?
4: It is that, but it's got a boxer on the back, and it says, "Come on, we'll make it." It just really sung out to me. And I went to a place in Bali called it's called Taco Tattoo Tuesday, where for £5 you get a taco, a tattoo, and also a load of beers. £5.
3: That's
6: pretty good.
4: It's mint, isn't it?
3: Yeah.
4: Honestly, if I'd have been there longer, I'd have been back every week and I'd have been covered in the bloody thing. I'd have been a walking advert for Daniel Johnston.
3: Mm.
4: Look, all right, Burke.
3: Actually, the second last tattoo I got was at a launch of a new tattoo shop. So they were giving away free tattoos.
4: Really?
3: Free gin and free
4: tattoos.
3: They
4: must have folded quite quickly with that business plan.
3: Yeah. Oh, man. Yeah, it was so funny as well, because it was like, it was quite a small shop. So there's maybe like 100 people standing in the lobby waiting to get tattoos, because they're free tattoos. And they're normally minimum 150 quid at this place.
4: Yeah, that's insane.
3: Right? A bit of a posh one. I think it was like people from like Miami Ink and stuff like that, the TV show on MTV. So there's like 50 people. The very, very first person to get their tattoo was like this girl looked in her early mid-20s.
4: Go on.
3: So excited. Everyone's so excited. She sits there. She's getting like about a thumb-sized star or something like that, just on her wrist, I think, or something
4: pathetic.
3: Like that.
4: Pathetic. Go on.
3: Literally went in 10 seconds in, I reckon, bang, out. Just literally fainted cold, like fell on the floor. Everyone's like, turn around. There's about 10 people queuing up after that.
4: You're just walking over her. Just drag the body into the back and carry on next.
3: Oh, man. She, poor girl. I felt devastated for her.
4: Have you got any tattoos, Johnny?
6: Me, no. Did the star just kind of trail off up her arm?
4: Yeah. Halfway through, it's like a little three-angled thing, then a big line where she's passed out.
3: Yeah, no, exactly. Yeah.
4: What is that? Oh, it's a shooting star. It's half a shooting star. Yeah, that's right.
3: Yep.
4: Okay. Are you sure you didn't just pass out mid-tattoo? No. You need to get some tattoos now, Johnny, if you're going to be on stage.
6: Yeah, I probably do.
4: You need to just have like "F the world" written on your stomach.
3: Yeah.
4: Lift your top up and get that out, and girls will swoon.
3: Yep.
4: Say, God, he's so
6: "F the world."
4: F the world. Stick. Give the world a big hard effing.
3: Yeah.
4: You don't want to swear. You don't say "fuck the world."
6: Flirt.
4: Yeah, flirt. It could be anything. Oh, frig. So frig good. The world.
6: Frig.
4: Frig the world.
6: Hey, frig's a nice kind of in between swear word.
4: Yeah.
6: Type word that people say.
4: It is. It's something that you can say in front of your mum. You go, oh, mum, you absolute friggin' bitch. Yeah. Did you cut? And you said friggin'. Oh, that's fine.
3: You
4: that's
3: still
4: fine.
3: Said bitch, though. You can't get away with that.
4: Mum, you friggin' cunt.
5: Yeah, sorry, I'm joking. You can't say that.
4: I heard someone say fraggin' the other day. Like trying to. I'm like, you've already subverted fucking. Don't. Now, you'd have to go one belief friggin' and turn that to fraggin'. We're not going to know where we are. What's next?
3: No.
4: Friggin'.
3: No. It's going to go too far. It's way too far.
4: It's too far removed from the original word.
3: Way too far.
6: That is too far removed.
4: Isn't it?
3: Hey, Johnny, so what other shows have you been doing? We know your Tunnel Vision on your part. Your EP came out last year. What else has the band been up to?
6: We just came back from America.
4: Wow.
3: Nice.
6: Yes, 2-3 days ago. I'm very jet lagged.
4: Oh, my God. Whereabouts did you go?
6: I'm not good. We were at South by Southwest.
4: Sick. Mate, I'm so jet. How was that?
6: That was fun.
4: That was a nice direct answer.
3: Yeah.
4: That was fun.
3: Next.
4: That was good. Isn't there some like amazing doesn't the way that like South by Southwest works, everyone like you have to hire a house a little bit far out and then everyone has house parties?
6: Yeah, we stayed with a friend of ours.
4: Oh,
6: but
4: wow.
6: He had a house party. It was nice. He's got a dog.
4: Oh, wow. Brilliant. That must have been a rocking house party. Just you and a dog.
6: It was rock. It was basically like us and the dog.
4: The dog got shaved.
3: Sounds like my 16th birthday. It was really sad.
4: Oh, God. Just you and a dog.
3: Yeah, pretty much.
4: Don't call her that.
6: No, it sounds a bit like my 21st birthday.
3: Oh, God.
4: Can we not talk about birthdays in the 20s? I've forgotten about mine.
3: Why your band's called Happiness? Because it's like irony? Like, you know, calling a really, really huge guy tiny? That sort of thing? Because we're actually both really, really sad about our failed birthday parties.
6: No.
4: Where did the name come from?
6: It comes from a song by a guy called Brute Force.
4: Okay.
6: He was on Apple Records for like one single, and there was a swear word in it, and the world didn't like that, so they didn't put it out. They
4: might have
6: put it out, but they didn't push it very hard, and then he's kind of just been like hanging out ever since.
4: Oh, just because of what swear word was it? Do you know? Wasn't fragging.
6: It wasn't even a swear. He had a song called "The King of Fuck."
4: Oh, the King of what?
6: And so in the song he says "fucking."
4: Oh,
6: see.
4: Oh, that's clever.
6: It is clever.
4: He found a loophole in the language system.
3: Yeah, 100%.
4: And he's thought, hang on a minute, I can say the word "fucking" here. It's like when you're at school and you go, "What? You can't do me for it? What?
3: Yeah.
4: I'm just saying, bitch. It's a female dog.
3: Yeah.
4: What are you saying, sir?
6: Yeah.
4: Yeah. Yeah. Yep. Well, it's a slight, slight yes. Anyway.
6: Precisely. But the world was cottoned on quick.
4: Oh no! And then took his career from him and ruined his life.
6: Yeah. But he's got an awesome song called "Hello Moscow."
4: Oh wow.
6: He's American.
3: Nice.
4: Oh, I see. So it's political as well, was it?
6: It's actually almost the opposite.
4: The opposite of politics? I'm trying to think what that would look like.
6: It's kind of like, chill out on the politics, everyone.
4: Okay, fine. Fine.
3: Hey, I'm going to play Falling Down right now by your bad self, Johnny Allen from Happiness. Mate, what's the best place for people to find everything about you guys online? We know is it true you've got a new album coming out next week as well?
6: We do, yeah, it's coming out next week. And it should be streaming as of about an hour ago on the internet.
3: Cool, mate. On
6: our Facebook, probably.
3: So can people jump on and BitTorrent it before it gets released?
6: Sorry?
3: Nothing.
4: Yeah, so what is on torrent? Yeah, sorry, yeah. No, don't do that. Please, for God's sake, support artists.
3: Legend, of course, 100%.
4: Yeah. And, yeah.
3: Amazing, man. So, where was the best place for everyone to go online, find all about you, and maybe have a little listen to the album?
6: The Facebook, probably, facebook.com.
3: Yep.
6: / happiness music with a Y, because copyright.
4: Ah, of course. Okay, of course. Yeah, I'm trying to think.
3: Amazing, man. Well, thank you so much, and have a great time at Green Mountain Festival.
4: Yes, enjoy.
6: Thank you.
4: Send that off to Blanca.
3: Yeah. Legend.
6: All right.
3: Thanks, Johnny.
4: Cheers, mate. Thanks
6: Peace
4: a lot.
6: Of love.
4: Bye.
6: See ya.
3: Oh, nice guy. Make sure you go and check it out. Happiness. Try to catch a show. Look out for the new album. Lovely guys. Coming up next, we got Sub of the Day. And here's Happiness right now, Falling Down on FUBAR Subculture Club.

0: Happiness with Falling Down, the name of that one. Johnny Allen just joined us a few minutes ago on FUBAR Subculture Club. Hugh with you and Rich Hardesty. There we go. Got there in the end. Filling in for Michael this week. Listen. Yeah. We've only got about 10 minutes left now. Then Johanna James and Noel Clark going to take over up next for Back Row and Chill. FUBAR love giving away tickets.
1: Oh, don't they just love it? Literally.
0: We've got a pair of weekend camping tickets to give away for Blue Dot Festival, which is featuring Alt-J, Orbital, Pixies.
1: Oh, wow.
0: So much good stuff. Huge, huge lineup on Mr. Scruff, DJ Yoda, Nightmares and Wax. It's going to be absolutely killer. It's 7th, 8th, and the 9th of July. All you got to do is follow FUBAR Radio on Twitter and retweet the post, which will be going out very, very soon. 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But Blue Dot Festival, man, it's going to be sick. And
1: wow.

0: Costa Coffee.
1: Yeah.
0: I'm not plugging that, unless you want to send me free coffee.
1: We should just say first that he had messaged him several times. You and Joey are friends.
0: He ignored five of my texts.
1: Ignoring
0: The only way to get him was to threaten to throw his oats that I found in the food bar cupboard. I said they were going to go out the window if he didn't call me back.
1: And he jumped to it, didn't he?
0: Quick as a gun, there he is. A man who knows his oats.
1: Yeah.
0: I went to meet him and we actually saw a fight outside Costa before we did it. You know, kissing, like all these blowing kisses at me. I think they must fancy me or something. Anyway, one of the guy got smacked in his scooter. We watched that for 5 minutes, watched the guy get his head stoved in, then went for a nice coffee.
1: That sounds like a really bonding experience. You guys are cool now?
0: Yeah, it's just, that's what we do. It's the world we live in. You see a man get slapped off a scooter, then you go and have a nice latte.
1: Good. All right, quick. So, I didn't really get a chance to try to become your best friend. Is there anything I could do right now to try to knock off Andy, your best mate, and
0: don't be knocking
1: Joey?
0: People off for a start. Don't knock people off.
1: I'm going to knock them off.
0: That's the thing. The last thing I want to see is one friend knock another friend off.
1: I'm going to knock them off.
0: Yeah, it sounds rude.
1: What could I do? Can I do anything? Maybe, what about if
0: knock me off, if you want to be better. Now I'm joking. That's part of Andy's quota that he has to do to make sure our friendship just carries on. He has to knock me off once a day.
1: Yeah.
0: Ideally in the morning, so I can get up and then get on about my business.
1: I'm gonna knock you off.
0: Yeah.
1: That's how I can be your best friend.
0: Yeah, and maybe you could just sort of loan me money when I want it.
1: Yeah.
0: And that'd be good if you could just, if something dangerous has to be done and that I have to do, if you could do that instead of me, so I don't have to risk my life.
1: Yeah, I can do that.
0: Just generally laugh at all my jokes. That's very important.
1: Yeah, I can definitely do that.
0: Yeah. All the spots open when you're ready.
1: I'm done. I'll take it.
0: Yeah.
1: Yeah.
0: So welcome aboard, BFF.
1: Yay!
0: Cool.
1: Exciting.
0: But do not ever expect me to do anything for you.
1: I wouldn't.
0: Okay, good.
1: Very, very low self-esteem.
0: Let's be friends.
1: So I have very low self-esteem. Even if you did something for me, it would just make me hate myself more because
0: okay,
1: I don't deserve it.
0: You are the perfect friend for me.
1: Perfect. All right, let's jump into something today.
2: I'm going to order a sub.
3: Sub of the day with you, ready for collection.
1: All right, sub of the day. Of course, Subculture Club. We pick a weird subculture to look at each week. This is a great one.
0: Okay.
1: I'm quite excited about this. There is a group of people, not specifically from any one place, but they come together from all different parts of the world because they are elevator enthusiasts. And
0: what?
1: They dedicate, this group is dedicated to traveling around the world and riding elevators and documenting their experiences on YouTube.
0: Oh.
1: And the channel has over 1,000 subscribers.
0: Really?
1: So it's definitely a subculture because it's not mainstream.
0: Is it a sexual thing or is it?
1: Definitely
0: just
1: not. They just really, really love
0: the
1: elevators.
0: Buzz off it. They should get a job in an office, like doing that thing that Michael J. Fox does on The Secret of My Success, where it's just to go and deliver mail to people in like a big skyscraper.
1: Oh,
0: they could ride it all day long.
1: That's a really good idea.
0: Or be a bellboy.
1: Surely that's the dream job, right?
0: That must be to them. Like, how has he done it?
1: Imagine, like, as soon as someone gets in the elevator,
0: living the dream, dude.
1: Oh,
0: yeah.
1: So good.
0: Hey, have you ever noticed in elevators you get on and they're made by a group called Schindler? Have you ever seen that?
1: Yeah.
0: Yeah.
1: Schindler's Lifts.
0: Yeah, I'm like, are they having some sort of laugh?
1: No, they must
0: with that?
1: Be. Yeah, they must be.
0: They must thought, hey, yeah, this is a bit cheeky.
1: No, I know, yeah.
0: Hey, yeah, no one's going to notice this. Everyone's noticed it.
1: Everybody literally knows that.
0: Wow.
1: Yeah, quite weird. I mean, a good on them, I guess.
0: Where are they based?
1: They're from all around the world. They just come together. And they literally just go around and try to find different kinds of elevators.
0: So they have to, like, because it's not like, there's some things where, like, there's subcultures where people do base jumping, where they travel the world, they break into buildings and jump off, and that sounds exciting. But to break into a building and just ride the elevator,
1: I know,
0: seems, to be honest, wank.
1: Yeah, it does.
0: Doesn't it?
1: Yeah. And, like, what if the elevators are closed? You'd have to break in and then ask them, sorry, we've just broken in to use your elevator. Could you just make sure it's open and on?
0: Yeah.
1: Right? And then go away because we're breaking in.
0: We're breaking in, please. Yeah. Can you turn your back and give us the keys and, like, pretend that we've broken in? Yeah, that's odd.
1: I mean, elevators, gotta be honest, they're kind of fun. They're pretty thrilling. You know, I get a little bit claustrophobic every time I'm in one. I feel like I'm doing something dangerous.
0: Yeah, maybe it's something to do with that, like the threat of what could go wrong.
1: Yeah.
0: The buzz.
1: The buzz.
0: The buzz. Oh.
1: And there's also, you always, when you're in an elevator as well, you've got to, prepare your escape plan in case you get locked in there. You're like, I've got to go through the hatch at the top.
0: Yeah.
1: And then climb up the wires.
0: Like John McClane.
1: Exactly like
0: that. Yeah, that's the thing I've always been scared of. When it jams and just leaves a gap that big and you have to, like, squeeze out of it onto the floor. It's like half. It's not quite met the floor yet.
1: I love it. I love it. Hey, Rich, we're just about out of time. Johanna is going to take over up next with Alexa Wall. Thank you so much.
0: No worries.
1: You've done an absolutely stellar job filling in the last couple of weeks. And Michael is back next week. But Rich Hardesty, love you, mate. Have you had fun being back on FUBAR?
0: Absolutely loved it. It's
1: brilliant.
0: Absolutely brilliant. Yeah.
1: All right.
0: Love it, love it, love it, love it, love it, love it.
1: Have a lovely

0: weekend. Stick around. Stay back for chill for Back Row and Chill. And we'll catch you next week. Going to leave you with Hits Blunt. Have an amazing weekend. Go to FUBARradio.com.
1: Do you want to get high?
2: Hey, take your shades off.
3: I can't do that.
4: Oh, man, that's good.
5: Yeah.
4: What's happening to my feet, man? They're really small, bro. Oh, man.
5: No, you're not. They are small.
4: Oh, here they are.
5: Yeah, they are, yeah.
4: What like a girl's feet.
5: Like baby's booties.
4: Oh, my God. I'm so hungry, man. I would eat anything, even if it was off the floor right now. I've just got the munchies so bad. I could eat myself.
5: Oh.
4: If I did eat myself, though, would I be twice as big or would I completely disappear?
5: Oh. Mind equals blow.
4: I don't know, man.
5: I think if I ate myself, I'd lose weight.
4: Oh, God. You're so gangster. That's how gangster you are. Hey, man. You know, like, gangsters like Crips and Bloods. Can Crips donate blood?
5: Fuck, God, I don't know.
4: I mean, they would if they want to, but can they?
5: That's confusing, isn't it?
4: Oh, man, I don't know.
5: Hey, I just thought of something as well.
4: What?
5: Apparently, your blood is blue until it comes out of the vein. Is that red or blue blood they've got?
4: Shit, man, I don't know.
5: Oh, no.
4: Shit, man. It's so strong.
5: What is it?
4: Did you put bath salts in this again, man? Oh, shit, man.
5: Yeah.
4: I'm not feeling good, man.
5: Oh, dude.
4: I think I'm blind.
5: You've got your eyes closed again.
4: Oh, shit.
5: Oh, God.
4: Fuck, I was close.
5: Do you know, I was thinking the other day.
4: Oh,
5: you know,
4: good.
5: People say we're having a whale of a time. I don't think whales have much of a very good time. They're always moaning. Always.
4: I was born in Wales.
5: I'm half Welsh.
4: Are you really?
5: Yeah.
4: Shit. Oh, I think my mum is like a humpback or some shit.
5: No, that's how you were conceived.
4: Oh, man, I don't want to think about my parents on the job. I'm still angry at my dad for doing my mum.
5: Oh,
4: I'll
5: no.
4: never forgive him.
5: That motherfucker.
4: Alright, I'm going down the office. Do you want anything? Do some crisps?
5: Yeah, frazzles.
4: Get some frazzles.
5: Yeah.
4: Later, my bro.

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1: It's myself, Sarah Long.
2: And myself, Digmund Freud, your local doctor.
1: And we're joined by some of my favourite accents in the UK.
2: Thank you. Don't know about them as people, but their accents are amazing. Yeah.
3: What is good?
2: Yeah, exactly. That was some Eastern European accent. We got Triple V in the building, bro.
4: What's happening?
2: Introduce yourselves, man. Let your people know who's who.
1: Because some people don't know anything about Triple V. It's brand new, fresh out the blocks. Who is Triple V?
4: Well, I'm Vandal Savage, aka Vandal Voorhees.
3: I'm Juggernaut Jogsy Malone, aka Venkman for the Triple V boys. And
5: I'm Grand Imperial Kappa, Nottingham City Zone, Imperial Condor.
3: Flying high.
5: Fly bros.
3: Fly bros.
2: The fly bros. You're giving too much jokes, man.
1: I've known you mostly as a solo entity, you know, but like compared to being a group. And that's what I also like about Triple V, because there ain't really many groups around these days. Mm. Like, look, in any of, you know, whether that's US, UK, hip-hop, anything, there's not many people who are really down with putting a group together.
3: Well, I think also, like, it's hard as an artist, because you don't, without sounding like egotistical or whatever, but it's just like with other friends and stuff, we've become very, very close. I've known Vandal for a long time, since I was a kid, through family and different things, and it's like, it's good to have a group of people that knows exactly how you feel and think and what you're doing and what you're going through in everyday life. So, and that's just how it's come about. That's why the fun's in there, but also we'll wrap our head off and go all the way, you know what I mean?
5: We definitely have that connection, don't we?
3: Yeah, definitely, man.
5: A lot of the time when I do music on my own, it can be almost after a while, it's forced, it's too mechanical. But when we're together, it's like fluid, and it's much more energetic, and there's a lot
4: it's
5: more
4: just
5: human.
4: The system that flows in it. It's like you can put a beat on and someone will say one thing, and next minute it's like, oh, let's run with that.
3: We just went with it rather than saying, this is the hook, this is this, this is, and like, it's so tiring. So we just said, this is for the lads, and had some fun.
1: But like, who are you guys' influences then? I mean, whether that's not home territory or you know, US cats, like, who is it really that you lot have listened to? Because your sound, there's a lot of different sounds going on in this Triple V project, I feel.
5: Yeah, I would say I'd get influenced by a lot of things, but if we say what we were listening to on the way here, is probably one of the main artists that I really respect at the moment is Quinton Miller. Just for putting flows together, he's crazy for putting flows together, and the context, the backstory of his career is really interesting to me. But I was also listening to a rapper called Bones as well.
3: Yeah, Xavier Wolf and Bones.
5: And their
3: like underground following is like a next level in the States. Crazy. They don't need anyone.
4: They just put shows on, and it's just the way
3: sell out, and like they're not pandering to anything anymore. And it's like, also we just went with it. Like, we're so, like, especially in the UK, you tape it into one sound, has to be just boom bap or it's just tiring, man. And like, we just thought, let's just do what we want to do, whatever sounds good, whatever we make.
4: If we like it, let's do it.
5: To a lot like a diverse.
2: I honestly feel like it's not as bad as that anymore. Like, I think as long as the music is quality, if you're doing more contemporary style stuff, like you for what you do, for example, you know what I mean, I think people don't necessarily look at it as, oh, he's trying to do this or he's trying to do that, because it sounds natural. When you put it out and it's like, yo, I enjoy this.
3: Yeah.
2: Don't get me wrong. Like, look, Abby, we got sent some shit today for, you know, open mic submission or whatever.
3: Yeah.
2: I click all four and I was like, rad, that's Future.
3: Yeah.
2: That's J. Cole.
3: Yeah.
2: Ray Shrimmer. You know, I could hear that these guys are not being themselves. They're more like Meek Mill flow, but with an English accent. And then it's like, but everything you're saying could easily be repeated by them guys. So to me, it's unfortunate now that we're in a state where people don't even, that seems to not matter. But I think it's still good when guys like yourself, you obviously know the tradition, you know what's real, what's not.
4: Yeah, man.
2: But at the same time, you know that style of music is fun, and this is, if I was to do it, this is how I would do it, as me, not me trying to be Ray Sremmold or trying to be blah blah blah. So I think that's a big difference. And I also feel I also feel that people aren't as bothered about whether it's like boom bap or
1: I agree with you. I think people are more open minded now to different kinds of sound, as long as it's fresh
2: quality, man. That's all that matters.
3: The quality, and like all of us together collectively complete students of the game. Mm. Complete. We love hip hop and we love lyricism and everything that goes into it. The production.
2: You can
3: everything.
2: Hear it.
1: And
2: as
1: you
2: well.
1: Can hear exactly.
3: When you can, when
1: saying.
3: You hear it, no matter what type of beat it is, if you can rap and you really know what you're doing, it comes out and it shines. Right. That's the thing. That's the difference. If you know your history, like the Juice Crew, we all know all them guys. We know the back catalog. They're the complete legends of what we do. So do you know what I mean? We've studied that through and through.
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10: So a few things. Interesting things. I don't know what you want to sort of go for, because you've got I'm
11: well,
10: a Celebrity.
11: I see this as your section.
10: So you've got I'm a Celebrity and Boris Johnson's dad.
11: A connection to I'm a Celebrity.
10: Yeah, one of our friends is in it.
11: Yeah.
10: Oh, Shappy Kosandi.
11: Yeah.
10: Comedian. She's currently 8-1 to win.
11: Is that good?
10: It's average.
11: Okay, fine. So, that's good. Good odds.
10: Jamie.
11: Oh,
10: doesn't say who he is, actually.
11: I've got a bit of a cold, so I keep sniffing.
10: Oh, you're like your dad.
11: Yeah, go on.
10: Jamie something. Why have it... Jamie...
11: Does it not
10: Lomas?
11: Say?
10: Is Jamie Lomas, is it?
11: I have no idea who these people are.
10: Oh, no, they haven't.
11: It's from Hollyoaks. Surnames. Jamie Hollyoaks.
10: That was it. He's 4-1 for some reason. So he's the favourite. And the least is Amir Khan. I think he's going to be out first.
11: Amir Khan?
10: Yeah, Amir Khan's in it.
11: The boxer? Yeah. Well, yes, obviously. Why have I said that?
10: Really?
11: I'm just surprised.
10: He can't make a conversation the other day. Apparently, like... He has a bit of a speech problem because he got hit in the head too many times or something.
11: Yeah. Someone said to me. Well, apparently boxing isn't good for you. Yeah.
10: No. So, yeah.
11: There you go. Well, good luck, Shappy.
10: Yeah, I think Shappy will do well, actually. I don't know
11: what we both know
10: like,
11: Shappy. I love Shappy. She's great.
10: I don't know how
11: she's
10: she'll
11: upbeat.
10: Do.
11: She's fun. She's very, very chatty.
10: I think
11: so.
10: Yeah,
11: there'll be lots of talk going on.
10: And also, they did. There's something in the other paper, not the Sun, in the Star. They reckon Boris's dad might clash because she's publicly sort of criticised Boris's.
11: Well, she's very left.
10: Yeah.
11: Boris's dad in the jungle.
10: yeah, that's the biggest news.
11: Oh, no. Oh, God.
10: He looks just like him.
11: This is all PR. Because what's going to happen, what I'm afraid of is actually the public end up liking him.
10: Yeah.
11: There's all that danger. They end up liking him and then you end up voting. Oh. Stanley Johnson.
10: Yeah, Stanley, yeah.
11: There you go.
10: So there's that, and then Ollie Mers is. I don't think this is news.
11: Go on. Well, that's what the tabloids are. They're
10: front
11: not
10: page
11: news.
10: As well. Ollie Mers apparently is having a relationship with Melanie Sykes.
11: Okay, which was Melanie Sykes again?
10: She was one that did the thing with Des and Mel, like did with.
11: Oh
10: with
11: yeah,
10: Des. That was quite a good show. That was quite a while ago.
11: Which means quite a good show, was
10: it's
11: it?
10: Good. It's like a daytime show. Des O'Connor.
11: So cracking. The sort of show you would like.
10: Des O'Connor. Can't go wrong with Des O'Connor. It was good. It was a bit of variety on.
11: How old is
10: it? Great show.
11: It's a 60-year-old woman.
10: BS.
11: Do you like loose women?
10: I don't watch it unless I'm sort of
11: unless
10: at home.
11: Unless what?
10: I'd
11: unless
10: watch
11: you're
10: it.
11: At home.
10: Watch
11: I
10: it.
11: Can't believe.
10: What's
11: no
10: wrong
11: one,
10: with loose women?
11: Hang on, mate. No one
10: what's
11: watches. No one watches loose women unless they're at home. Oh, where you go? I'm popping to the Odeon. Why? They're showing a viewing of loose women.
10: I watch it if it's on, probably.
11: Do you?
10: I wouldn't.
11: That's hilarious.
10: What's the alternative? What's the alternative?
11: Just anything else?
10: Oh, let's motivate our garden. That's interesting watching, isn't it?
11: What are you talking... Mate, we live in a time of on demand. You can watch anything you want. You can go on the internet. You don't
10: point.
11: Have to watch anything. You can go out.
10: All
11: you're
10: right,
11: deciding
10: I like it.
11: To stay in and watch loose
10: well,
11: women.
10: I'm not deciding to stay in. I'm sitting at home. It comes on.
11: Live that...
10: And I just I can't be bothered to turn the channel over. Sometimes they have good guests, like Paul McKenna. He's on there a lot, isn't he?
11: Like Paul McKenna.
10: No, or Joe Pasquale.
11: Oh, God. Mark, you're coming out. No, I've just found out McKenna's on Loose Women. I can't believe it.
10: I prefer Des and Mel to Loose Women.
11: Okay.
10: That was great. I used to love it. But I was quite young. Sean, come on.
11: You are
10: anyway,
11: not meant to be the demographic for Loose Women or Des and Mel.
10: Why not Des and Mel?
11: Oh, my God. It's for stay-at-home, like, mums or retired women.
10: Wow. Is it?
11: Oh, my God.
10: So, anyway.
11: You've got an eclectic taste in entertainment. So how can you watch Des and Mel, Loose Women, and then WrestleMania?
10: Nothing wrong with that. That's good. Anyway.
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1: It's now time to welcome our first guest to the studio. Man, am I excited to have these guys in here. It's time to welcome to the show, White Room.
2: Hello.
1: Hello. Here we go. Welcome, just guys. Me, welcome. Sorry. Welcome. We can actually all do our own clapping today. Yeah. Welcome to the show. Jake, Jacob, and Tristan, how you doing? Can you all just say hello to the audience, know who's who?
3: My name is Tristan. I play the guitar and the keyboards in White Room.
1: In the White Room. In the
3: that's the thing, White Room.
1: Yeah,
3: that's
1: one.
4: Yeah. I'm Jake, and I sing. Hello.
1: Oh, yeah, Jake's got. Sorry, hang on.
5: No, yeah.
1: Hello, listen to that voice. So, do that again, Jake.
4: I'm Jake, and I sing. Hello.
1: Really? Yeah, you sound like.
4: That's my radio voice.
1: Yeah, you sound like you're in like the Jam. The 70s? Oh, God. I'm so tired today. Sorry, carry on.
5: Yeah, it's going to be a bit of a letdown now. Jacob, and I play guitar as well. Yeah.
1: Don't be. But you're actually. It's a close call, but you are actually the best dressed one here.
5: Oh, thank you.
1: Out of everyone in the room, I would say.
5: What is radio? So.
3: I was wearing my sunglasses, but I took them off. It's quite a miserable day.
1: Yeah.
3: But I look cool.
1: Yeah, and that's. Is that not the number one function of being in a band?
3: Yeah. But some people look at you and they're like, well, look at this dick wearing fucking sunglasses.
1: Or, which is definitely what I would do, but also do some people to make up for it look at you and go, he's in a band.
3: Yeah, that's the thing. That's the reason.
1: Especially with the haircuts as well. Yeah, there you go. I'm a real big fan of all the tracks that you've put out on Spotify recently. Really, like, right up my street. And so I guess let's just start with, how did you kind of find your sound? Like, were you into kind of psychedelic kind of music before? Is it something that just comes out when you play? Or, yeah, how did you find... upon that particular kind of.
4: I think really it was a lot to do with just us growing up and everything. We started out doing a lot more sort of indie rock, and then got into more things like Brian Jones, Damascus, Stone Roses. Mm-hmm. Obviously, the Beatles and the Doors have always been massive inspirations to us, the Kinks as well. But yeah, I think over time, really, we just started to get more interested in soundscape and effects side of things. And
1: yeah,
4: I started doing a lot more production, so I started messing around with, you know, reverb tails and whatever. And then from that, I guess it's sort of, you know, you sort of grow with yourself, and then your music sort of takes its place with that as well.
1: Cool. Well, I mean, it's like, and I'm a real idiot when it comes to the actual technical side of things, but I went to the War on Drugs last night.
4: Oh, we weren't meant to go to that.
1: Yeah. More pedals than I've ever seen any human being have on a stage. I'm not exaggerating. He must have had at least 20.
5: Yeah,
1: if not 30.
5: I heard it was like a bit of a semicircle going on. Like, totally.
1: Yeah, around pedals. Yeah. It was amazing, actually.
3: That's your wet dream, Jacob.
5: Yeah. It's the war on simplicity.
1: Yeah, there you go. Another guy that I'm going to play later on the show called Doug Tuttle, who you might not have heard of. It's quite an obscure finder that I found on Spotify, but I reckon you guys would like him. And he does all of his own, he plays all his own instruments on the whole album, so he plays every single instrument, but he makes pedals as well, makes his own pedals.
5: Very cool.
1: So it's another one of your pedal wet dreams. I don't want to say pedal wet dreams,
3: to be honest.
1: No, it's alright. How do you feel about doing your first headline tour? That must be a pretty amazing feeling for you guys. Or do you just be like, we'll just go on later? How do you, like, is it something that you're like really excited to do, or are you kind of...
5: Yeah, it's a good feeling knowing that it's going to be the first one. So, yeah, it's always a little bit daunting at first, but then I think we're just going to, once the first show's over, we'll just settle into it and just really enjoy knowing that the crowds are there for you and some brilliant support acts as well. But because we've done lots of support slots in the past, but yeah, I think we're now at the stage where we should be doing this and looking forward to it.
3: Also, it means that we could put on a brilliant light show. We've been working on some lighting, and it's looking really good.
1: And how does that? Cause this is something that fascinates me. How do you work on a light show?
3: Well,
1: explain the process.
3: What's it called? We've bought this new little box.
4: It's by a company called Critter and Grimbly or something. I can't remember the exact word. But
1: it's the video scopes.
5: Grimbly, yeah.
4: It's a video scope. So what you do is you take like a send out from the desk of the instruments, and you can put how much of each instrument you want in there, and then you've got a visual which you can jump between, and that will, the music will dictate the shapes of the visual then makes and everything. So we're linking that up, putting it all in, so we're getting some of our own photos and everything, putting in there, and our own sort of imagery, and then also stuff within that. And when you say kick the like kick drum and it goes boom, the sound waves go boom, you can't see that on radio, but I'm flailing my arms around.
1: More than adequate noise for it, the joom thump.
5: Yeah.
1: Amazing.
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8: I come from the God Body era. I come from standing on street corners, smoking blunts out of white hours for 40s, building and destroying about the suns and the planets and the moons and the stars, about the nature of man, about knowledge, wisdom, and understanding. And you had to show it for me.

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1: That's the sound of our first guest in the studio.
2: Oh, can I say welcome
1: to the very gorgeous Georgia Harrison.
3: Georgia Harrison, you are so beautiful.
2: Oh, thanks, guys. I really appreciate it. So are you two.
3: And she's...
1: I don't know about that bass.
3: No, not today. Now, can we go from the very beginning?
2: Yeah.
3: Can we go to TOWIE? How did you get involved in that show? Because you must have been very young.
2: Yeah, I was really young. And basically, I was sort of seeing someone called Lewis Bloor when I was on TOWIE. I'm not sure if you know who that is.
1: I do.
2: Yeah, you do.
3: Lewis,
1: yeah.
2: He's quite a looker, a bit of a playboy.
1: I quite like Lewis.
2: Yeah.
1: Got a little crush on Lewis.
3: Lewis
1: Bloor.
3: No,
1: you know him.
3: No way, you didn't go out with Lewis.
2: Yeah, well, we were seeing each other.
3: He was a bit older than you, though, wasn't he?
2: Well, I think Lou must be about 27, 28 now.
3: Yeah.
2: But I like an older man. You don't want to settle down with someone my age. They're only going to mess you about.
3: I must take notes.
1: So, yeah, you got involved because of him.
2: Yeah, well, basically, they just sort of... At first, I got, like, a voicemail saying, it's so-and-so from TOWIE. Like, would you be willing to come on the show? And I thought, someone's pranking me. I ain't calling that back. They're all mugging me right off.
3: Are you from Essex originally, then? From the area, right?
2: Yeah,
3: okay.
2: I'm from Loughton. So
3: right.
2: I've always been friends with quite a few people on TOWIE. I think they just get a couple of people to put a name forward, stuff like that.
1: Yeah, so then Love Island came along.
2: Yeah, then basically my agent, who's my agent now, was sort of like, Georgia, like, please, just can I put you forward for Love Island? I think you'd be amazing for it. I was seeing someone at the time and I was like, I don't think like that would be good for me. And he was like, listen... He's not the type of boy you want to be seeing. I know him. So just do the interview, see what happens. And well and truly, he mugged me off just after the interview. So I was like, Love Island it is. What
1: Perfect.
2: A touch.
1: And Love Island, this year in particular, became a real massive story,
3: oh,
1: didn't it?
3: Oh, it was huge.
1: Yeah. It was everywhere. What was your experience of it like?
2: Well, I mean, for me, I was a bombshell. So you sort of know from the start that you're a bombshell, but there's no guarantee that you will actually go on to the show. So I could just see it getting bigger and bigger, and it looked so much fun. I'd be sitting in my office, and I'd be getting hit in the head with, like, Love Island beach balls that they're giving out at the station. And it got to the point where I couldn't watch it because I had such FOMO that I wasn't there.
1: Yeah.
2: And then, obviously, I went on. You get put in lockdown for a bit when you actually leave.
1: Mm-hmm.
2: And when I got in the airport, it was like, oh my God, I felt like I was Jay-Z and Beyonce with Sam in the airport. People were like circling us. They were queuing to get pictures. Like we weren't even sure if we'd be able to get on the plane. Like it turned into a bit of a panic.
1: That's
2: it was insane. Phenomenal. Like,
3: what was it this year? Why did it take off? I mean, I've watched it previous years and I know Zara Holland and a few of the people that have been on the show. But this time round, it seemed to take on another level.
2: I mean, I was pretty hooked last year, I'll be honest, so I can see why it really, really kicked off. But I just think the one difference it has from a lot of reality shows out there is it's so fun loving. Like, people go on there, they fall in love, they have loads of fun, they make loads of friends. And sometimes when you watch something and it's got quite an air of negativity to it, you're a bit like, oh, this is a bit dreary. But when you watch Love Island, it's like, this is funny, this is fun, they're all amazing. Do you know what I mean?
1: Yeah, I have to say, I agree with that.
3: You didn't watch it as much as myself.
1: No, I mean, I did watch it, but not. I wasn't as religious.
3: Because my boys, I've got two boys, and they were, but I couldn't watch it in the same room as them. They were like, Mum, we can't watch this with you because it was getting so naughty.
2: Yeah.
3: But, I mean, what do you feel with the, obviously, the Katy Price scenario with Chris? Because it has gone out of control, hasn't it? And he's actually offered an olive branch as if to say, can we put this behind us, please? But...
2: Well,
3: what do you feel?
2: I've heard about the olive branch, but I actually haven't read articles on it. There's not so much I can say. Like, obviously, I speak to Olivia, but it's not the sort of thing that I bring up.
1: A bit awkward.
2: I can't tell you. Yeah, a bit awkward. And I can't really give my opinions on whether there were texts or not. But, I mean, as much as she's being a bit of a liberty at the moment, you've got to give it to her. Like, she's got some balls, Katy Price. Like,
1: she knows how to make those headlines.
2: Yeah, like, the way she's done it, like, as soon as she got out of the ITV gala, she's done that text, and she's like, well, I wouldn't want to go up against her.
3: The thing is, if you... Because he was kind of implying she was lying.
2: Yeah.
3: And that he'd never text her. It obviously... And it was on Snapchat.
1: And then she went out of the ITV gala with her phone... So the paparazzi could see
2: She went for full fury. And every time, like, certain Love Island bits were coming on, she was in the crowd at ITV gala going, I've got a text.
1: Oh,
2: and
1: I heard about
2: like,
1: that,
2: oh,
1: yeah.
2: Oh, my God.
3: Were you there at the ITV gala?
2: Yeah, I was
3: there. It that bad? Could you hear her voice?
2: Yeah, like, I didn't hear it, but a couple of my friends did. They were sitting in the middle section. And it was like, I don't feel like it affected Chris and Livia. I don't even think they realised that she'd let the text out until later on the next day or in the evening, because they seemed absolutely fine throughout the evening and I was with them most of the night and they didn't mention it. So
1: it's very vindictive of Katie though, isn't it, don't you think?
3: Well, I kind of think if someone called me a liar and was saying I hadn't done, you know, they hadn't done something when I knew they had, I'd be like, actually don't call me a liar, but the lengths she's gone to, it's obviously really grated on her.
1: Yeah, true,
3: but
1: yeah.
3: I just worry because she's got so many things going on. My poor mum's got cancer. You know, there's a lot of things going on in her life. And Kieran.
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7: I'm joined by the lovely Pips Taylor. Today is National Fast Food Day, as I just told you.
8: Yes.
7: Are you a big fan of fast food?
8: I'm a big fan of curry.
7: Oh, yeah, I love curry.
8: I love a curry takeaway. In terms of, like, proper fast food, as in, like, your Mackey D's and your Burger King and that kind of stuff, it's not really for me.
7: No, you can include takeaway in the fast food remit.
8: Yeah, takeaway, definitely.
7: So what's your top three ranking? 1 to 3, 1 being the best, 3 being the, like, not the worst, but the least best takeaways.
8: So Indian
7: fast food.
8: And Thai are up there.
7: Like. No, you have to have, so it's only Indian. Okay. So Indian's number one.
8: Indian's
7: what's number two?
8: Indian's number one. And this is for my favourites.
7: Yeah.
8: Number two is Thai.
7: Mm-hmm.
8: And then number three is Chinese.
7: Ooh. Yeah.
8: Yeah.
7: I would say...
8: What's yours?
7: Mine is... Number one would be Chinese.
8: Mm.
7: Number two would be Japanese. No,
8: ooh,
7: that's not fast food, is it?
8: That's not really fast
7: food. No, I won't. I'll take that back. Take that back. Number two is pizza.
8: Okay, yeah. I miss pizza, but that's fine.
7: That's fine. You'll move on.
8: I can deal with it.
7: And number three is probably... Oh, it's a difficult one between, like, Lebanese food and... Oh, Thai food. No, Lebanese. Because I like all the hummus and...
8: Yeah, you love all that.
7: Yum. So, I thought I'd give you some surprising facts about fast food that you might not know.
8: Yeah, please, hit me with it.
7: These are very weird and might make you feel quite sad. I mean, it sounds like you don't really eat, like, McDonald's and stuff, but this is...
8: Well, I mean, when I'm hungover, sometimes I will
7: I
8: have...
7: I love McDonald's.
8: But also KFC popcorn chicken.
7: Oh, I've got
8: and
7: some
8: it's
7: facts
8: usually,
7: for you about
8: and
7: that.
8: It's usually on a motorway and it's like you're hungover after a wedding and you're like, should we have a cheeky one?
7: Yeah. Okay, so...
8: And confession, sorry, just to interrupt before you do that. Recently, early morning drive, we had a Mackey D's brekkie.
7: Oh, lovely.
8: And that was actually... I mean, it was naughty, but it was really nice.
7: So I've got something for you that might be a way to move away from it being so unhealthy. Is the other day I made a vegetarian McDonald's breakfast.
8: Ooh.
7: Sausage, corn sausage
8: it.
7: Patties, yep.
8: Okay.
7: And egg and fake, you know, the fakey cheese like strip. But actually, yeah, it was like a healthy version and it was very good.
8: From McDonald's?
7: No, I made it.
8: Okay.
7: I made it.
8: But I think it doesn't really count though if you make it yourself. It's not really fast food, is it? It's just
7: that's
8: a nice
7: true.
8: Breakfast.
7: That's true. But it's nice, though. And the corn, like, sausage patties just taste like sausage. It's really weird. Which makes you wonder what is in that sausage to make that sausage not taste like sausage.
8: It's true. What is in that sausage?
7: Mm, yeah. Number one, McDonald's hamburgers don't really rot. The burgers have such low moisture content, which basically leaves the meat dehydrated. It's more like jerky than it is a burger.
8: That is gross.
7: Yeah.
8: And then they're just, so they're basically liars because they've got all their, like, we have 100% beef.
7: Well, it is 100% beef, but it's 100% beef that's been drained of all moisture so that it can last for a long time.
8: Ugh, like how long? What's the optimum range?
7: Oh, I think that
8: weeks.
7: You could... years.
8: No! No!
7: It doesn't rot. So you can't eat it in 10 years, but it would look exactly the same as it did when you put it in the cupboard to test this theory.
8: Oh.
7: So there you go. This is actually...
8: I swerve that Mackey D's on the way home.
7: This has shocked me to the core.
8: Go on.
7: McDonald's chicken nuggets, and we're going to tweet a picture of this, actually. McDonald's chicken nuggets come in 4 shapes, and they all have names.
8: No.
7: The boot, the ball, the bone, and the bell. You can have a look here. Oh, no, you can't. You can, if you swivel your screen around, you might be able to see them. But they are literally... We'll do it after. We're tweeting the picture anyway, but they are basically... who'd have thought that?
8: But is that on purpose?
7: Yes. So
8: what,
7: they've got
8: so
7: names.
8: They're having a lol.
7: Yeah, they're just having a lol at our expense without us knowing.
8: Oh my God.
7: Right. It's weird, isn't it? So, okay, up next, Chipotle.
8: Yeah.
7: I think this.
8: Oh my God, I've just seen them, yeah.
7: This might be a McDonald's, I mean, American thing, but Chipotle buys some of their avocados from Jason Mraz, the singer.
8: How is that even possible?
7: Really weird.
8: Does he have an avocado tree? Forest avocado? What is it that he has over there?
7: I'm assuming it's bigger than just one tree, because...
8: You would think, wouldn't you?
7: Do avocados grow on trees?
8: Yeah, I think they do, don't they?
7: Don't know, but I'm going to...
8: I mean,
7: they don't grow in the ground because they've got skin.
8: Yeah, so they must grow on trees, I'm sure. I mean, this is something that I should know, having eaten a lot of them.
7: This is a good one for you, your KFC love. He left KFC, Colonel Sanders grew to hate the company. He once described the food as the worst fried chicken he's ever seen, and the gravy was like wallpaper paste.
8: Fit.
7: Yeah.
8: I'll take that.
7: KFC is not something that I enjoy.
8: But the popcorn chicken is good because it's got like little bits of pepper and stuff in it. They make the skin so tasty.
7: No.
8: And so salty that when you're hungover, it's like you can't help but have a box.
7: Well, no, thank you.
0: Harriet Rose.
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1: Let's welcome Formula E driver Mitch Evans.
2: There's a fitness Instagrammer who has come out saying that she strongly believes that the reason she lost a load of friends is because she looked too attractive, her body was too on fleek.
1: It's because she is and, a wanker.
2: Yeah, she...
1: By the sounds of it.
3: Yeah. Very modest, yeah.
2: She obviously was lacking modesty.
1: Oh, wow.
2: Obviously was from the Southern Hemisphere, so needed to get out the gym.
3: Australian.
2: Yeah, probably.
3: Yeah, for sure, yeah. Makes sense.
2: Rachel, what do you think about that? Is that why you avoid the gym?
1: No, I think she's an absolute fool. She says she's too good-looking, too fit. She's a fitness and health influencer, by the sounds of it, that's probably bought all her followers and spends her days... What an idiot. Who says that? Who says that they are too hot for friends? It's the most ridiculous thing. It's like... It's just the most ridiculous thing. No, I... But you know what? You do meet sometimes people who have lost a lot of weight. They do. Their friends maybe... might have liked them more as like the fat friend, like the fat funny friend.
2: Or do you
1: it's
2: think,
1: that
2: yeah,
1: kind of thing.
2: So I'll
1: give her that.
2: They say that people who are less attractive when they're younger are funnier and have more of a personality because they've had to fight.
1: Yeah, they've got to work at it.
2: Yeah.
1: You know, I don't really like the good looking guys.
2: We have so much more chat.
1: Babe, we can make them laugh for days. I'll tell you.
4: I wasn't going to say anything, but.
1: Yeah, kept very quiet in the back. Mitch, what do you think? Do you think this hot. Instagram.
4: I need to see a photo first to see if she's actually talking sense.
2: Yeah, that's a good point.
1: But do you think?
2: Should we tweet that?
4: But anyway, even if you're like you're very attractive, yeah, it's not cool.
1: Be careful! You've got a woman behind you over there looking at you. We're all here. It doesn't.
2: Quite heavily outnumbered.
1: I don't think going to the gym can lose you friends.
2: No, I actually find the gym a very sociable place.
1: Oh, I don't talk to people in the gym.
2: Oh, would you not?
1: No.
2: See, I don't, and I have a huge resting bitch face. I give off serious fuck off vibes. Yet in the gym, it's just about the only place. It's the only place that people will actually come up and talk to me. And I am a little bit like, dude, like, sweaty.
1: Have you not seen this resting bitch face?
2: Have you
1: really?
2: Not seen that? I'm really busy. But yeah, people talk to me in the gym.
1: No, I'm not social with
4: maybe
1: others.
4: Maybe trying to hit on you or something.
1: Yeah, that's probably more of it.
2: But I don't know why.
4: Are
2: you
4: they
2: do
4: guys
2: it
4: or female?
2: Yeah, I see where you're going with
4: yeah,
2: that. They
4: okay.
2: are guys, yeah.
4: Yeah, they're just trying to hit on you.
2: Yeah, okay,
1: done.
2: One.
1: Mitch
2: cool.
1: sorted that.
4: I'm sure you're a nice girl.
2: Yeah. But. Thank you for that validation. Moving on. Yeah. Secretly fun workouts. Now, I wanted to talk about this because yesterday I was invited to Dolphin Square Leisure Centre with Speedo to try out their new range called H2O Active because you go in the water and get active. So essentially, we were wearing Speedos, but like the newer version of Speedos. And it was quite fun. And the point of the workout was to get on these, what I can only describe as paddle boards.
1: Okay.
2: But all chained together so that you're like a squad of paddle boards so that if one of you flings
1: like
2: it, the other goes flying.
1: Don't like it.
2: Done from experience. And then he got us doing all these like core stability movements and then hit. And the idea was that it's a fun workout and you don't notice it. And I'll be honest, it worked. Rachel, do you like that idea?
1: Don't like it.
2: It did work your core, but then it got your hair wet.
1: Olivia. I don't like it. I'm sorry. Number one, I don't like group activities. I don't like people high-fiving me. I'm not that girl. Don't high-five me, really.
2: Don't taunt her. Don't high-five her.
1: No. And also, I don't like a lot of things. Don't like water. I like water.
2: I don't like water. I like the sea. I don't like chlorinated swimming pools because they will turn our hair green.
1: What are you saying? My hair's dyed. She's a bitch.
2: Is it not? Mate, that's mate. Not normal. You did not come out like that.
1: It's funny because it's true.
2: So I was trying to think up other fun workouts that don't feel like workouts. And there was one I did actually at the beginning of the year, which was called something like Bounce. And essentially you're on these little trampettes and you're squatted. So there's like 20 of you and you've got what I can only describe as a like militant bunny at the front going bounce, bounce, bounce, bounce. And you do
1: you
2: it.
1: Would you like that, Mitch? Mitch is confused. This is a confused Kiwi on our show.
4: Okay.
2: Oh, I like that.
4: I just heard, yeah, can you like describe that again? So,
2: you just want the bounce.
4: Yeah.
2: Bounce, bounce, bounce.
4: Okay.
2: It's essentially trampolining, but a little bit more...
4: intense or...
2: bouncy.
4: Oh, right, okay.
1: Yeah. I don't really...
4: I'm not feeling it.
1: No.
2: What's your favourite workout? You can't say driving.
4: I can't say it on the radio.
1: Oh, bitch!
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0: Zuccaro. 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
1: The self-proclaimed first lady of sex, Charlotte Rose.
2: Hello.
3: So my problem is, I've been kissing a lot.
2: Yes.
3: Recently.
2: Yes.
3: And I just assumed I was a great kisser.
2: Okay.
3: No one ever told me I wasn't.
2: Yeah.
3: So I just put two and two together and assumed that I was. But then I thought that a lot of people were bad kissers.
2: Mm.
3: So then I thought, I'm always involved in these bad kissers.
2: Yes.
3: So maybe I'm to blame.
2: Shall I see what you got?
3: Yeah.
4: Yeah.
2: Let's do this.
4: All this right. is brilliant.
2: Okay. So, this is it. Number one. You went straight in, open mouth.
3: I didn't want to. I never used top, but I thought that's what was happening.
2: Okay. So, in regards to the equality of male to female, these guys are pissing themselves laughing, aren't they?
3: I close my eyes? I don't know that.
5: Yeah, whatever you feel natural doing.
3: Can we have another crack?
4: You look like the dragon on the Welsh flag.
3: I don't know what to do.
2: So, this is basically...
3: I thought you were going open mouthed. I panicked.
5: No, I think do what you do.
2: I want you to lead. So, I want you to show me what you've got, so I'm just going to wait for you. So whatever presents you give me on the lips is what I'm going to follow. Okay.
3: Oh, okay. Yeah.
2: Okay.
3: Yeah.
2: Right. So to make it easier, I'll put my arms down and I'll close my eyes so you can come to me.
3: Okay. So am I doing like proper hands? If this is like a real.
2: Yeah. Let's go for
3: end
2: it.
3: Of a first. All right. Okay.
2: Cool. Ready?
3: Yeah.
2: Okay. Eyes are closed.
3: This is so awkward.
2: It's so
5: fucking awkward.
2: Okay.
5: It's not awkward.
2: So the hand movement

0: Puckered but soft, and we're going to kiss on the lips, top and bottom, equal pressure.
1: Okay. Press all the lips, no man. Yeah, no.
0: Not all the lips. You can't do all the lips at once. Just the top ones.
2: Okay.
0: So we're going to go for that. So once we've done that, you're not going to move your face too far away, and you're going to manoeuvre yourself up so you slightly kiss the top lip, manoeuvre to the bottom lip, and then end with a central kiss, but a little bit more pressure so I know that kiss is over.
3: Okay.
0: And that is phase number one. So I'm going to show you, and then you're going to show me. You're going to do it on me.
3: Okay.
0: All right?
3: Yeah,
0: you ready?
3: Yeah.
0: I'm going to take control. Are you ready?
3: Oh.
1: This is nice.
2: That's nice.
1: This is nicer. Let that tongue out.
0: Okay, how was that?
3: That was beautiful. I closed my eyes.
1: That was good. That was a marked improvement on earlier.
2: And also, I like the way you were holding Charlotte.
0: Yes.
2: That was a nice way, I think, to do it. So
3: sensual with these hands, baby.
0: Yes.
3: Sensual.
0: Okay. So that's phase one. So you've just got to remember, you don't need to open your lips too much, because you're just finding your boundaries, you know, because that person might
1: sorry,
0: not
1: I'm laughing at the song.
0: That person might be a little bit kind of, you know, really, really nervous. So you need to take the lead, but you don't want pressure in that sense of over the top. It's a nice, gentle way to find your feet and see how the reciprocant is doing at the same time. So are we ready for phase number two?
3: Yeah.
0: Phase number two is pretty much exactly the same, but this time we're going to go with a little bit more open mouth and a little bit of suction.
3: Okay.
0: So not
3: this
0: too
3: is me.
0: Much, but this is going to be, this is where you make the connection, all right?
3: Yep.
0: So I'm going to do it on you, and then you're going to do it on me.
3: Okay.
0: All right? Let's go. Okay, that's phase two. Are we seriously listening to I Never Wanna Dance Again? Guilty feet has got no rhythm.
1: Are we really stopping for a second?
3: I don't even lie, I am hot in here.
0: Okay, how do you feel about phase
1: surreal.
0: One and two?
1: This is brilliant.
3: Phase one and two, yeah. I feel like phase two is a better mood, you know what I mean?
1: That is shit. It's Andy Roddick over there, Matt. That window's, there's one window that's steamy. You know what? Out of all the windows, there's just one steamy
0: one. Yeah, it's sort of steamy. You should have put steamy windows on with Tina Turner. A bit of naughtiness. Okay, so phase one and two is really, really simple. Phase one, slightly closed mouth. Reason being, you're fine on your feet. Phase two, slightly open with a little bit of pressure of sucking on the lip to be able to explore. So now... In fact, you've not delivered phase two to me yet.
2: Oh, yeah.
1: I'll kiss her back now,
3: bro. So I'm leading in now, yeah?
0: You're going to lead in, and then we're going to pause, we'll recap, and then we're going to mix phase one and two together.
3: I'm feeling like Ron Jeremy out here, you get me?
0: Yeah. You ready? Don't say that.
3: I'm feeling like any other said male porn star.
2: Yes.
0: Okay, one that's not been accused of rape, which is great.
3: Ooh.
1: Yeah.
3: I'm definitely not
1: that
3: Ron
1: myself.
2: No.
3: I am scratching the Ron Jeremy comment.
2: Please
0: okay.
2: do. Don't let that take off.
0: Ready?
2: Kissing.
3: Right.
0: Phase one, and say, no, phase two.
3: Okay.
0: I'm going to close my eyes, you come in.
3: Okay.
0: When you're ready.
1: That's it. Angle your face, blood. It's like their faces.
0: Lovely.

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1: How are you, my love?
2: I'm good. You know what? I am such a whatever goes on with the weather is how I am. If the weather is out, I am there. And I have had a really nice few days in the sunshine. So I just feel buzzy, vitamin-D'd and happy.
1: And sweaty.
2: How are you? A little bit sweaty. But,
1: I feel sweaty.
2: Do you feel sweaty?
1: I feel very sweaty.
2: Anything else? Just sweaty?
1: No, I'm just sweaty Betty.
2: Sweaty Betty?
1: Sweaty Betty. Yeah.
2: Okay, that sounds lovely. This is the dating show, by the way, not the weather show, but we just thought we'd talk about it.
1: But yes, this is the dating show with me, Sweaty Pete, and Cece Coleman.
2: I'm sweating too.
1: We have a fabulous topic today, which is rejection. And we have Stephen Bailey, comedian, who is going to discuss that with us. We've also got a Did It Happen game, listeners' questions and stories. And as ever, we are in partnership with Happn, which is a fabulous dating app. You can download Happn on the mobile app store. So should we start off with the dating sex book?
2: Yeah, because I'm feeling really positive about it. As we can already tell, I'm on a roll today. So I feel like this might be the one week that I actually get it right.
1: You think? Are you feeling confident?
2: Well, I just want to just check. So far, I haven't got one right. Is that right?
1: That is correct. You've not got one right. You were semi-close with one.
2: Okay.
1: But then you continued just talking and went so far away from it that I forgot that you were semi-close at the beginning. You basically waffled your way out of it.
2: Okay. Well, this week, I feel like it could be the one. So
1: Okay. Are you ready? So, listeners and Cece, this week's dating sex book term is doppelbanger.
2: Oh, That's just your twin, isn't it? Like your twin that you've never met, that you don't know, and it's just out there somewhere. Hang on. You said doppelbanger, not doppelganger, didn't you?
1: Yes.
2: Oh, okay. Let me think about this again.
1: Because if this was a dating sex book and it was just your twin, that would be a very weird show.
2: It would be. Well, we are a bit weird on here. We have people like Yuri as our guests, so we are very fucking weird on this show.
1: That is true, actually. I'm saying that like this is a really highbrow dating show where we discuss problems and not people fucking chickens.
2: Okay, doppelbanger, I'm going to go with, you've got a mate out there that shags the same way that you do, and the only reason you know that is because you've slept with the same girl. Boom, I feel it.
1: You feel it. So Georgia, our producer, said to me just before you came,